0: North Route detour is backed up from 179th Street. And now with more from the 1130 Rogers Xfinity Internet Traffic Center, here's Ryan Lidemark.
1: Thanks, Kyle, for that update from the Super Safe Disposal Traffic Patrol. Abbotsford, we just heard about a new crash in the same area that happened before. Westbound number one at Bradner Road in the right lane. I think that area is jinxed. And you are slow all the way from near Mount Lehman. Any other details on this to Star 1130? In Vancouver, crews are investigating a garbage truck that caught on fire earlier, 12th Avenue at Hemlock. So 12th Avenue is blocked both ways between Hemlock and Granville Street. Also a crash involving a tractor trailer from earlier, 176 southbound, just south of 32nd Ave in the right lane. It's really busy around there. A vehicle flipped over earlier, 168th Street at 48th Avenue. That's closed off. And traffic is brought to you by Central City Fun Park, BC's largest indoor fun park, bowling, laser tag, mini golf, roller skating, family go-karts, and a giant arcade. Central City Fun Park in Surrey. Now back to the forecast. From the Penfolds Roofing and Solar Weather Center, here is meteorologist Carl M.
2: Still really warm all across Metro Vancouver, with highs getting up to 24 by the coast and up to 29 away from the water. And that mix of sun and cloud as we go through the rest of the day. We have a southerly wind that's around 10 to 20 kilometers per hour. And then tonight just cooling off to a low of 16. Your highs for today are between 24 to 29.
1: Right now, sun and cloud, 22 degrees in Vancouver.
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5: Multiple people are in the hospital with serious injuries after an incident near Cultus Lake this morning.
3: Our Kyle Benning is joining us live. Now, Kyle, what can you tell us about what took place this morning and what first responders are telling us?
6: Maria, John, a very interesting situation taking place at Cultus Lake Water Slides. RCMP say 12 children have been taken to hospital, 10 by ground ambulance, 2 by air ambulance, after an electrical incident. Now, the kids were on a field trip, the kids from Port Coquitlam at Minnetonka Middle School. Mounties say their ages range between 10 and 13 years old. Now, moments ago, we just heard from Cultus Lake Water Park. The chief administrative officer says that they're shutting down the park for 2 full days to conduct an internal investigation, and that their hearts go out to the children and the families that are impacted by this incident. He said something happened while the kids were lining up for one of the rides, and they made contact with a railing, so they were actually outside of the water at the time of this incident. Andrew Stenenberg, who is the CAO, says nothing like this has ever happened before at the water park. Now, RCMP says it has handed over its investigation to WorkSafe BC, and they will take the lead on this. Maria, John.
5: Thank you. That's our Kyle Benning reporting live on our top story this hour. The province changing its procurement strategy for the Massey Tunnel Replacement Project. Transportation Minister Mike Farnworth says the change is due to the province not being able to come to an agreement with the previous contractor.
7: We'll move forward with an enhanced procurement strategy designed to strengthen competition and allow for more local bidders. Our new approach will break the work into several packages, allowing for more opportunities for bids from British Columbian and Canadian companies, which right now is more important than ever.
5: Farnworth says the project is proceeding as planned, with significant progress made on preliminary construction work along with site investigation and design work. He expects the new Massey Tunnel to be built and open by 2030.
3: The province is considering a pair of new hydro dams. BC Hydro is looking at plans for a supposed Site E dam, which would be on the Peace River near the Alberta border. It's also considering a project northeast of Powell River. Energy Minister Adrian Dix says 98% of BC's grid is green.
8: We are at a lower level because of BC Hydro and because of the value of what it does. So we're not talking about any of those things now in terms of regulatory processes.
3: The province says it is also evaluating other energy resources like geothermal.
5: 1130 News Time, 5:06, partly cloudy, 22 degrees in Vancouver, and your drive at 5 continues. Indeed, the calendar still says June, but we are definitely getting some July weather. Meteorologist Carl Lamb is in the Penfolds Roofing and Solar Weather Center. He says we're straddling that line between warm and hot today.
2: We have temperatures by the coast into the mid-20s and then the upper 20s away from the water. And then we'll start to cool things down for tomorrow as we get a northwesterly wind in that makes it feel a bit more refreshing.
5: And stay with us. Carl is back with his full weather forecast coming up at 5:11.
3: The Integrated Homicide Investigation Team says a 39-year-old man is facing a manslaughter charge following a deadly shooting in Abbotsford. It happened at an encampment at the Whatcom Road Park and Ride on March 23rd around 11 a.m. 69-year-old Wayne Versfeld was found badly hurt and died in hospital. IHIT says James Yake of Abbotsford was arrested over the weekend. Investigators believe this was an isolated incident and the two knew each other.
5: A 56-year-old woman from Surrey is dead after a two-vehicle crash near Mission. It happened near Lougheed in Sylvester at around 3:30 yesterday afternoon. Another passenger from that same vehicle was transported to the hospital in critical condition but is expected to survive. Police said the people inside the other car did not suffer any serious injuries. Impairment is not believed to be a factor in this crash.
3: One person is dead after a head-on crash on the Coquihalla Highway south of Merritt this morning. RCMP got a call about a small car traveling in the wrong direction near Comstock Road around 8 a.m. A few minutes later, the car crashed with a transport van. Police say the driver of the small car was pronounced dead on scene, while those in the transport van suffered non-life-threatening injuries.
5: A Mountie in North Vancouver recovering from an unprovoked assault that happened during a routine traffic stop last Friday. Police say the officer pulled over a driver for allegedly traveling at an excessive speed on low-level road at around 5 p.m. The driver attempted to take off before being served with documents and failed to follow police directions. The officer was then struck several times during an altercation before the driver was arrested with the help of passers-by. The officer was taken to the hospital with minor injuries and has since been released. The driver facing multiple charges, including assaulting a police officer and obstruction of a peace officer.
3: Police in Maple Ridge continue to investigate a fatal crash that took place in the city on Saturday night. Mounties say a man who was riding a black Harley-Davidson motorcycle died after being involved in a crash with a Ford pickup near Lougheed Highway and 287th. Maple Ridge RCMP's serious crime unit is now leading the investigation, with officers saying they're looking at all contributing factors.
5: Up next, a check of the 1130 News Radio Ferry Report.
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1: John, starting off at Twasson Swartz Bay. The 6 o'clock is just over half full. The 7 is just over half full as well. Twasson Duke Point, 545 is almost sold out. 815 is just over half full. Horseshoe Bay Departure Bay, 620 is right around three quarters full. And you can find out anytime about the ferries at vancouver.citynews.ca/traffic.
5: Thank you. In a minute, a check of traffic and weather together on the ones. We'll start you off with some good news from Highway 1 in Langley. It's 510.
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0: That's right, John Ackerman. We are clear of the multi-vehicle crash on Highway 1 eastbound at the 192nd Street overpass. That blocked the right lane for about an hour, but traffic is still slow from the pedestrian overpass before 176th Street. You're clear after that all the way to 264, but then there's a minor delay for a new incident causing a visual distraction. Deja vu for Highway 1 westbound at Bradner Road in Abbotsford. This one's partially blocking the right lane, so just be careful as you pass on either side of the median. And now with more from the 1130 Rogers Xfinity Internet Traffic Center, here's Ryan Lindemark.
1: Thanks, Kyle, for that report from the Super Safe Disposal Traffic Patrol. A couple things in Surrey that are still going on. There's a collision involving a tractor-trailer, 176 southbound at 32nd Ave in the right lane, so a bit busy for traffic around there.

0: also blocking the right lane, and traffic is crawling from Peardonville, slow on your approach from Clearbrook. Eastbound with the visual distraction and afternoon rush is slow from 264. Northbound on Mount Lehman to the Highway 1 westbound exit is backed up from the roundabout. And Fraser Highway eastbound as one of the detours from 264 is slowing in pockets from 272 to Ross Road. And now with more from the 1130 Rogers Xfinity Internet Traffic Center, here's Ryan Lindemark.
1: Thank you for that, Kyle. From the Super Safe Disposal Traffic Patrol, Vancouver crews investigating a garbage truck that caught on fire earlier, 12th Avenue at Hemlock. So 12th Avenue is shut down both ways between Hemlock and Granville Street till further notice. Go use 16th Avenue, but that's busy. Broadway's also busy, too. It's being ripped up, of course, with the subway construction. In Surrey, there was a collision with 176 at 32nd Avenue with a tractor trailer. That has been cleared. So good news for people through there. Vehicle flipped over earlier on 168th Street, south of 48th Avenue. So traffic is blocked off both ways. In Maple Ridge, power is out for about 4,700 customers, and the grid runs north of 88th Avenue to Dooney Trunk Road, east of Jim Robinson Way to 276. So, yeah, pretty good chunk of power being out in Maple Ridge. Ironworkers, still busy for eastbound number one down the cut. Well, now it's about Mountain Highway. Through the Cass Yard, it's starting to ease off. So, actually, it's been a pretty good afternoon rush through Burnaby Lake and up to the Portman Bridge. Lionsgate, one lane southbound, still really busy. Marine from Taylor Way and also Capilano Road. Massey Tunnel's been on good behavior. 99 southbound. Counterflow still in the one lane northbound. Delays 99 from 17A. Alex Fraser Bridge, that's eased off. Not too bad for the east-west connector. Queensboro, still a bit busy for 91A from either side. And traffic is brought to you by Combined Comfort System, where you can get heat pumps like the Mitsubishi Hyperheat Cold Climate Heat Pump, fully functional, even at minus 25, VancouverHeatPumps.ca. Well, it's far from that, temperature-wise. Let's go to the Penfolds Roofing and Solar Weather Center. Here is meteorologist Carl M.
2: For tonight, it is very mild with a low of 16. And then for tomorrow, we have that northwesterly wind coming in. So it does keep things a little cooler. There's more sunshine. Highs are up to about 21 and down to 13 tomorrow night. Then for Wednesday, also sunny and 21. And then for Thursday, starting to warm up again as it's still sunny with highs between 21 to 26.
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3: 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To our top story for your drive at 5, Cultus Lake Water Park will be closed for 2 days as staff investigate an incident that saw 12 children on a school field trip sent to the hospital following an incident this morning. More on this and our other top stories coming up at 5:30 as your drive at 5 continues. It's 5:24. Reaction pouring in after the U.S. and Iran announced an agreement being called a first step toward ending their war. But as our Sofia Vavaroutsos reports, it's already facing potential turmoil as Iran and the Lebanon-based Hezbollah continue to exchange strikes.
4: Israeli Prime Minister Benjamin Netanyahu reacted to the deal with his first news conference in 3 months when it was reported that it involves an end to Israel's strikes in Lebanon.
5: We will remain there as long as necessary. We wish to maintain our freedom of action.
4: The U.S. previously denied that the deal would involve Israel's withdrawal from Lebanon, but the full terms of the agreement are not set to be released until at least Friday. Still, it is in the spotlight at the G7, where U.S. President Trump appeared with his French counterpart.
6: The strait is already partially opened. As you know, they're doing a little hunting for a couple of mines that they've already found.
4: It's sparking reaction from other world leaders in attendance, including calls for assistance in demining efforts. Prime Minister Mark Carney says he's supportive of the agreement, but did not elaborate on whether Canada could pitch in. I'm Sofia Vavaroutsos.
3: Canada's ambassador to the U.S. trying to ease some of the anxiety around the North American trade pact coming up for renewal in a couple of weeks. Ambassador Mark Wiseman speaking to the Canadian Club Toronto today about the state of trade talks between North American neighbors. And while the Canada-U.S.-Mexico agreement is up for renewal July 1st, Wiseman says that's the beginning of the review, not the end. CUSMA still set to expire in 2036. So Wiseman says Canadians shouldn't panic about an imminent collapse.
7: Okay. So, everybody take a deep breath. Relax. It's all going to be okay.
3: Wiseman says even if CUSMA isn't on the chopping block, Canada does urgently need to resolve Donald Trump's tariffs targeting steel, aluminum, and automobiles. Business after this.

0: Half of every dollar meant for medicine goes to middlemen profits, leaving patients to pay more. It's time to simplify the system. Cut out the middlemen and deliver savings directly to patients.
1: It's 526 in the Business Center. It's Chris McCusker.
2: A record high on Bay Street to start the week. It was up 338 points, 35,275 on the plus side for a third straight day, and up by more than 1,100 points over that stretch. Now, shares in Canopy Growth today down 1.4%. The cannabis producer reported earnings with net revenue coming in shy of expectations. The loss per share was also deeper than expected. Gold futures today higher by 2.4% to 4,318. Silver up by 3.2% to $70 the ounce. And then oil dropped to its lowest price since March, down $4.13, $80.75 a barrel. On Wall Street, a winning Monday here. On word, the U.S. and Iran are close to signing a deal to end the war. There is also an interest rate announcement in the U.S. on Wednesday with a new Fed chair. Pierre Benoit Gauthier is vice president of investment strategy at IG Wealth Management.
3: Kevin Warsh comes in with very high inflation. Inflation that's in the U.S. could reach 5% this for the midterm, so for the October.
2: A record closing high on the Dow today. It was up 469 points. The S&P was higher by 123 and the NASDAQ up by 795, an advance here of 3%. The NASDAQ had its best day since March. It was also the best performer today. At the Business Center, I'm Chris McCusker.
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1: Top story straight ahead, but first, a rare first edition of Emily Bronte's Wuthering Heights, complete with spelling mistakes, is up for auction.
9: What should you do, Heathcliff? If you were rich.
10: Christie's Auction House said Monday it's the first copy of the novel in the publisher's original cloth binding to be auctioned since 1908. Only about 250 copies of the first edition were printed. This one has been in a private library since shortly after its publication in 1847. The book, along with a copy of her sister Anne Bronte's Agnes Grey, is expected to sell for between $540,000 and $800,000 at a June 30th auction in London. Both books carry their male pen names, Ellis Bell for Emily, Acton Bell for Anne. I'm Julie Walker.
1: Kyle Benning is producing your Drive at 5. 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
11: Good afternoon. Thank you so much for joining us. It's Monday, June 15th. I'm Maria Vinca.
1: Along with John Ackerman, some sun, some cloud, and 23 degrees out there in Vancouver. Here's what's coming up in your Drive at 5.
12: A Fraser Valley water park is shutting down for 2 days as it and authorities investigate the cause behind an electrical issue that sent a dozen kids to hospital while on a field trip.
11: The BC government says it's changing its procurement strategy for replacing the George Massey Tunnel after it was unable to come to an agreement on commercial terms with its previous contractor.
1: The province revisiting plans for two hydroelectric dams as it looks for new sources of electricity to meet growing demand.
13: Talk to us before you make a final call. That from a group of community leaders who want Vancouver's mayor to pump the brakes on his plan to rebuild several community centers.
14: He's set for the nightcap at the World Cup from Los Angeles as Iran will meet New Zealand. There have been a few matches on the day, and we'll get you up to speed on those as well. Sports at 45.
2: A record high on the Dow. It was up by more than 400 points. The Nasdaq jumped by almost 800. And a record on Bay Street as well. It was up by more than 300. Business at 56.
1: It's 531.
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15: Well, Maria, John, this crash on Highway 1 westbound in Abbotsford has been moved more onto the right shoulder at Bradner Road. So this is now partially blocking the right lane, and traffic is starting to ease up a bit. Still slow, though, from before Mount Lehman, where the lane shifts begin for highway expansion construction. This corridor has seen a lot of activity today. Eastbound volume is slow and in pockets from 264 with the visual distraction slash afternoon rush. And now with more from the 1130 Rogers Xfinity Internet Traffic Center, here's Ryan Lindemark.
16: Thank you, Kyle, for that report from the Super Safe Disposal Traffic Patrol. So a couple ongoing situations. In Vancouver, crews are investigating a garbage truck that caught on fire, I'd say about 2.5 hours ago, 12th Avenue at Hemlock. So 12th Avenue is blocked off both ways between Hemlock and Granville Street, so go take Broadway or 16th Avenue instead. Granville Street's closed both ways between Davie and West Georgia due to the FIFA pedestrian zone. Power's out in Maple Ridge, just over 4,700 customers. Grid runs north of 88th Avenue to Dooney Trunk Road, east of Jim Robson Way to 276. So, yeah, pretty good chunk of power being out for people in that area. So, do watch out for flashing lights. Things have eased off for the Alex Fraser Bridge. Looks good for the Massey Tunnel. Still the counterflow going southbound. 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It's been a nice day throughout Metro Vancouver. It's warm. And let's get the details in the forecast for this evening from the Penfolds Roofing and Solar Weather Center. Here is meteorologist Carl Lamb.
17: It's a mix of sun and cloud. There's that southerly wind. It's pretty light today, around 10 to 20 kilometers per hour. And then for tonight, still very mild with a low of 16.
16: Right now, it's 23 degrees with a mix of sun and cloud in Vancouver.
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11: A terrifying moment for Port Coquitlam parents.
1: 11:30's Kyle Benning reports a dozen kids are hurt while on a field trip to Cultus Lake Water Park.
12: A frightening moment for the families of 12 children who were rushed to hospital while on a field trip, two via air ambulance. Cultus Lake Water Park says the students from Minnetonka Middle School were queuing for one of the rides when they made contact with a railing and were impacted by an electrical incident. Here's Chief Administrative Officer Andrew Stunenberg.
18: At this time, we're announcing the closure of Cultus Lake Water Park for the next 48 hours in order to conduct a thorough and independent investigation. We're fully cooperating with the authorities.
12: RCMP says all the children are in stable condition and that it has handed its investigation over to WorkSafe. I'm Kyle Benning.
11: We're getting an update today on the project to replace the 67-year-old George Massey Tunnel. Transportation Minister Mike Farnworth says the province is looking for new bidders to get involved after failing to agree on commercial terms with the previous contractor.
19: Requests for qualifications will be issued to identify qualified proponents for key phases of the project. Construction activities that are already underway will continue while procurement is underway, with over 200 workers continuing to work on the site this year. This project will benefit all of Canada and British Columbia by improving access to our ports.
11: Now, Farnworth says that the goal is to have a procurement strategy which allows for more competition and more local contractors. He insists that this will not delay the project, which is slated to be finished by 2030.
1: The provincial government looking to make some generational investments in BC's energy grid. It has launched a new power growth plan, saying BC Hydro is considering constructing two large dams. One would be along the Peace River near the Alberta border, the other northeast of Powell River. Energy Minister Adrian Dix says demand has been stable for the past 18 years, but the province is expecting to see that jump by 50% by 2050.
20: This is the way to build BC with BC workers at a time when we absolutely need to do that, when we have a generational opportunity in mining, a generational opportunity in clean energy, a generational opportunity in our ports.
1: BC Hydro says the plan is expected to generate some $1.4 billion in GDP while supporting 3,500 jobs.
11: 11:30 news time. It's 5:36. We have 22 degrees and cloudy skies here in Vancouver. Your drive at 5 continues. Well, BC saw more than two dozen temperature records shatter yesterday, and the heat is lingering across Metro Vancouver today. Meteorologist Carl Lamb is in the Penfolds Roofing and Solar Weather Center.
17: It's just not going to be as hot for today. It's still plenty warm. Temperatures are into the mid-20s by the coast and the upper 20s away from the water, but we will start to cool things down as we go into tomorrow and Wednesday, especially before things start to warm up again later this week.
11: Carl will be back with his full weather forecast coming up at 5:51.
1: 5:37, a 39-year-old man is under arrest and charged in connection to a deadly shooting in Abbotsford from March. Police received a call about a shooting at an encampment at the Whatcom Road Park and Ride back on March 23rd. A 69-year-old man was found badly hurt. Despite life-saving efforts, Wayne Versfeldt later died in the hospital. In an update today, IHIT says James Yake of Abbotsford is charged with manslaughter with a firearm. Investigators believe the two did know each other.
11: Mounties are investigating a deadly head-on crash on the Coquihalla Highway near Merritt this morning. Police say a small car was spotted speeding southbound in the northbound lanes around 8 a.m. And the vehicle crashed into a transport van near Comstock Road, and the driver was pronounced dead on scene. Passengers in the transport van were taken to hospital with non-life-threatening injuries.
1: A woman from Surrey who was a passenger in a vehicle is dead after a serious crash near Mission yesterday afternoon. Officers were called to Lougheed and Sylvester at around 3:30 on reports of the crash. The woman died at the scene. Another passenger was taken to the hospital in critical condition but is expected to survive. The two people in the other car were not seriously hurt. A witness said none of the people in the car were wearing their seatbelts, though impairment is not believed to be a factor. The investigation is ongoing, and anyone with information is asked to call police.
11: One person was airlifted to hospital in serious condition following a structure fire in Mission this morning. Emergency services received the call just after 8 a.m. and responded to the building on Township Line Avenue west of Clay Street. There is no word yet on a possible cause.
1: And a Mountie in North Vancouver recovering at home after being assaulted during a routine traffic stop. It happened on Low Level Road around 5 o'clock Friday afternoon when the driver tried to take off from the scene. He allegedly struck the officer multiple times during an altercation. The suspect was then taken into custody with the help of passersby and other officers.
11: Thanks so much for making the switch back to 11:30 News Radio, your original home for traffic and weather every 10 minutes on the ones and traffic alerts as you need them. 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
16: Well, Maria, it's been a decent day traveling back and forth at the Peace Arch. Same for Pacific Highway, but a 5-10 minute wait north and south, and same for Aldergrove and Sumas. So, right now if you're going down there, you have the minimal waits both north and southbound. You can find out what's happening with the border anytime at vancouver.citynews.ca/border.
11: 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Your traffic and weather's together next. We have some good news for those of you in Abbotsford. It's 5:40.
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11: 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I hear you have some good news for those in Abbotsford, Kyle.
15: Indeed, I do, Maria. We are clear of that crash on Highway 1 westbound at Bradner Road. This one only lasted for 30 minutes, about half the time of the earlier vehicle fire from the same spot. So because of that, westbound volume has very quickly evaporated and has shifted towards Langley even from 264 to 232. Eastbound is slow from 264 to Bradner at the moment. That's just with the rush. And then northbound on Mount Lehman is still slow to the Highway 1 westbound exit from south of Fraser Highway, and that overpass is down to one lane each way for the widening project. And now with more from the 1130 Rogers Xfinity Internet Traffic Center, here's Ryan Lindemark.
16: Thank you, Kyle, for that update from the Super Save Disposal Traffic Patrol. In Vancouver, crews are investigating a garbage truck that caught on fire earlier, I'd say about 3 hours ago now, 12th Avenue at Hemlock. So 12th Avenue is still closed between Hemlock and Granville Street. For Granville downtown, it is closed both ways between Davie and West Georgia for the FIFA pedestrian zone. So it is busy off Seymour from the Granville Street Bridge. For Surrey, there's a stalled semi on Highway 10 at 192nd Street, westbound Highway 10 in the left turn lane, so causing a delay for anybody trying to turn left there. Maple Ridge, power is still out for about 4,700 customers, and the grid runs north of 88th Avenue to Dooney Trunk Road, east of Jim Robson Way, up to 276. 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It's been a nice day. It's been warm out there. Let's get the forecast for the rest of the day into tomorrow from the Penfolds Roofing and Solar Weather Center. Here is meteorologist Carl Lem.
17: For tonight, it is very mild with a low of 16. And then for tomorrow, we have that northwesterly wind coming in. So it does keep things a little cooler. There's more sunshine. Highs are up to about 21 and down to 13 tomorrow night. Then for Wednesday, also sunny and 21. And then for Thursday, starting to warm up again as it's still sunny with highs between 21 to 26.
16: Right now, it's a mix of sun and cloud and 23 degrees here in Vancouver.
11: Thanks so much, Ryan. Coming up next in sports with Marcus Fitzgerald, day five of the FIFA World Cup continuing, and Team Canada is training tonight in Vancouver.
14: It's all soccer. That's right, Maria. We mentioned Team Canada talking Alphonso Davies. Are we going to see him on the pitch at this tournament? We'll get into that. It's coming up in a minute.
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11: We have 22 degrees, cloudy skies here in Vancouver. Good afternoon. I'm Maria Vinca.
1: I'm John Ackerman. Here are the top stories we're following for your Drive at 5.
11: Caldas Lake Water Park will be shut down for the next 2 days after 12 grade 6 and 7 students on a field trip suffered serious non-life-threatening injuries following an incident that appeared to involve electricity.
1: The BC government changing its procurement strategy for the George Massey Tunnel replacement after it was unable to come to an agreement on commercial terms with its previous contractor.
11: And still ahead,
2: the framework to end the U.S.-Iran war is in the spotlight on day one of the G7 summit, but the deal's fine print will stay sealed until after a signing ceremony on Friday.
11: 5:45, it is now time for sports from Sports at 650, the home of the Canucks. Here's Marcus Fitzgerald.
14: Maria, there is one match left on the day, the FIFA World Cup. It's been a busy day, of course. Iran and New Zealand coming up in about 15 minutes' time. We've seen some action already, though. How about Spain and Cabo Verde? A scoreless draw. We know that Spain has been a soccer superpower for some time now, but they couldn't score today, so a scoreless draw there. A draw was kind of the theme of the day. Belgium and Egypt, 1-1 tie in Group G. Saudi Arabia and Uruguay closed about 40 minutes ago. That was, yes, a 1-1 tie. As for Team Canada, they played to a draw in their first match, as we know. Alphonso Davies still limited, though, in his training with the Canadian squad ahead of Thursday's match with Qatar at BC Place. Fonzie in the return-to-play protocol as he continues to try to get better. This lingering hamstring issue we heard in Champions League, both Canada and Qatar enter this match with a single point in the group standings. The top of the table still very much in play for the Canadian side. So hopefully they can take advantage at BC Place on Thursday to start, and then the 24th against Switzerland. Tunisia got blown out last night by Sweden 5-1, so the Tunisian Football Federation didn't mess around today. They fired manager Sabri Lamouchi. That performance Sunday, obviously not going to fly. First time ever a team has punted a coach after one match at a World Cup. Tunisia will get back to it Sunday against Japan. Sports at 15 and 45 past every hour, anytime. 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
11: Welcome back. An independent group representing 18 Vancouver Community Centers says that they were not consulted by the mayor on his plan to rebuild several facilities. 1130's Ben Bugera reports the group wants Ken Sim to talk to them about what the communities actually need.
10: Because as it stands right now, three of the community centers on the mayor's list, Roundhouse, Dunbar, and Carisdale, don't even want a new facility, but do want some maintenance issues fixed. Park Board Chair Tom Digby says the Association President's Group is a valuable resource for both the Park Board and the city to get an inside look into the needs of each community.
13: The mayor has selected his own community centers that he feels is preferred for renewal, but it does not correspond at all to this very well-known and long-standing public organization.
10: Now, one of the biggest concerns is Renfrew Park, which was one of the centers identified as being in need of renewal by the APG, wasn't even on Ken Sim's list. The APG says in their letter that they want the mayor to do more consultation with them before going ahead with his $400 million capital plan. I'm Ben Bugera.
11: Metro Vancouver is stressing the importance of following Stage 3 water restrictions. This comes as the First Narrows Crossing is out of service and work is taking place on the Stanley Park Water Supply Tunnel Project. Evelinda Parkinson speaks for Metro Vancouver. She says they have set a water use target of under 1.4 billion liters per day.
18: We're concerned if we push the system too hard, we'll start to see things like pressure drops. And what that could mean is it could mean drops in pressure at hydrants that would affect firefighting.
11: She says conserving water is extra important during hot and dry weather. This means no watering your lawn and no topping up or filling up your pool. Coming up in just over a minute, we have another check of your traffic and weather together on the ones. Stay with us.
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11: 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Where are you starting, Kyle?
15: I'm in Vancouver now. Maria, crews are still on scene to this truck fire that's since been extinguished on 12th Avenue. The road is still closed between Hemlock and Granville in both directions. Has been this way for close to 2.5 hours now. Traffic is busy on Granville and Hemlock from either direction. Northbound and Hemlock of note is spilling back onto 15th Avenue westbound from Wolf Avenue. And many are using 11th Avenue as the go-to detour. But you'll need to be careful passing by with the parked cars on the road. And now with more from the 1130 Rogers Xfinity Internet Traffic Center, here's Brian Lindemark.
16: Thank you, Kyle, for that report from the Super Save Disposal Traffic Patrol. In Surrey, a broken down semi on Highway 10 at 192nd, westbound Highway 10 in that left turn lane. If you're traveling downtown, Granville Street is closed off both ways between Davie and West Georgia due to the FIFA pedestrian zone. There's the FIFA Fan Festival, the P&E, so some delays around Hastings and Renfrew. World Cup closure has Pacific Boulevard closed off between Cambie and Quebec, and traffic is brought to you by Urban Auctions Langley. 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Now back to the forecast from the Penfolds Roofing and Solar Weather Center. Here is meteorologist Carl M.
17: For tonight, it is very mild with a low of 16. And then for tomorrow, we have that northwesterly wind coming in. So it does keep things a little cooler. There's more sunshine. Highs are up to about 21 and down to 13 tomorrow night. Then for Wednesday, also sunny and 21. And then for Thursday, starting to warm up again as it's still sunny with highs between 21 to 26.
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11: Thanks so much, Ryan. Coming up at the top of the hour, Cultus Lake Water Park shutting down for the next 2 days after 12 grade 6 and 7 students on a field trip suffered serious non-life-threatening injuries following an incident that appeared to involve electricity. So we'll have those details and our other top stories in case you're just tuning in right now, all coming up at 6 o'clock. The U.S. and Iran have taken another step towards ending their more than 100-day-old war, but a framework for a deal appears to be facing resistance from Israel. Our Sofia Vavaruzzo has reaction from the world leaders.
2: The full terms of the deal aren't public, but it's reported that one article includes an end to Israeli strikes in Lebanon. In a news conference aired with a BBC translation, Israeli Prime Minister Benjamin Netanyahu says he plans to keep fighting Hezbollah.
19: We are maintaining our freedom of action, and we are maintaining the security zone.
2: The U.S. previously denied that the agreement would require Israel to withdraw. While speaking with his French counterpart at the G7, U.S. President Trump says the terms will likely stay sealed until after Friday's signing ceremony.
20: This is a very powerful document, and I want it to be released, so probably pretty soon.
2: Trump also announced that the Strait of Hormuz is partially open, with some European leaders now suggesting a joint effort to demine the shipping corridor. While Prime Minister Mark Carney says he supports the deal, he did not elaborate on whether this country could participate. I'm Sofia Vavaroutsos.
11: Canada's ambassador to the United States says that there is a mismatch in how much Canadians and Americans think about each other. Ambassador Mark Wiseman is speaking to the Canadian Club Toronto today about the state of trade talks between North American neighbors. He says Canada is not top of mind for most people in the U.S., but he joked that there are exceptions to that.
21: Americans don't wake up every day thinking about Canada.
5: We are obsessed, for good reason, with the United States. They're not obsessed with us, maybe for like heated rivalry or something.
11: Wiseman says that behind the scenes, trade talks have been respectful and rational ahead of the renewed date for CUSMA, the Canada-US-Mexico Agreement on Trade, which arrives on July 1st. Closer to home, a 28-year-old man has been charged with sexual assault following an investigation by Surrey Police Service. Officers arrested him on Friday following an incident that took place on June 6th. He will be in front of a judge later this month. The RCMP is looking into a fatal crash in Maple Ridge late Saturday night. Mounties say a person riding a Harley-Davidson motorcycle died after a crash with a pickup truck. The crash took place on Low Heat Highway near 287th just before 9 p.m. Officers continue to investigate and are looking into all possible reasons for the crash. 11:30 news time. It is now 5:56. We have your business news coming up next.
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23: A record high on Bay Street to start the week. It was up by 338 points, 35,275, on the plus side for a third straight day, and it's up by more than 1,100 points over that stretch. It also closed at a record for the first time since June the 4th. Now, shares in Cineplex on Bay Street down by 0.2% today. The company says it's hiking prices for the CineClub membership for the first time since launching the program. The change will kick in July the 15th. Gold futures today higher by 2.4% to 4,318, and the price for oil finished close to its lowest since March. It was down $4.13, $80.75 a barrel, lower for a third straight day. On Wall Street, a winning day here as well, with a record on the Dow. It was up by 469 points, the S&P higher by 123, and the NASDAQ up by 795, the best day on the NASDAQ since March. An advance here of about 3%. And shares in Roku selling off today on word Fox will buy the streamer for $22 billion. This marks a push into ad-supported streaming for Fox. The acquisition would also create the third largest player in the U.S. TV market by share of viewing. Now, shares in Roku today down 1.5%, while shares in Fox hit a one-year low, dropping by a record 17%. At the Business Center, I'm Chris McCusker.
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11: 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The eldest son of Norway's crown princess is sentenced for rape.
28: Marius Borg-Hobe, the oldest son of Norway's crown princess, Mette Marit, was sentenced to 4 years in prison. Found guilty Monday of two of the four rape charges he was facing and acquitted of the other two. The 29-year-old, who is not a royal, had been charged with sexually assaulting four women who were asleep or unable to resist between 2018 and 2024. He also faced other charges for lesser offenses, including assault, drug-related crimes, and violations of a restraining order. Hobe denied the rape allegations but admitted to several of the lesser offenses. His lawyers say he will appeal his conviction. I'm Julie Walker.
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11: 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Terry Shintz is our news director. 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
1: Good evening. This is Monday, June 15th. Thanks for joining us. I'm John Akrobat.
3: And I'm Maria Vinka. We have 22 degrees, cloudy skies here in Vancouver. Here's what's happening right now.
6: A parent's nightmare. A dozen Port Coquitlam middle schoolers rushed to hospital after an electrical incident at a water park.
1: The province says the more than $4 billion Massey Tunnel replacement is still on pace to open by 2030, despite the fact it has ripped up a deal with a consortium tasked with designing and building the project.
3: Rising demand is one of the reasons why BC Hydro is exploring another hydroelectric dam in northern BC. Site E would be located along the Peace River towards the Alberta border.
7: Vancouver's mayor facing backlash from one group who says they weren't consulted on the plan to revitalize several community centers.
8: Final match of the night at FIFA World Cup from Los Angeles set to go in just a moment. Iran and New Zealand in Group G. Sports at 15.
23: A record high on the TSX to start the week. It was up by more than 300 points. A record for the Dow as well. It jumped by more than 400. And the NASDAQ up by almost 800. Business at 26.
3: It's 6:01.
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15: Well, John Maria, looks like fire crews are moving the cones a bit closer to the site of this garbage truck that caught fire on 12th Avenue in Vancouver. The flames have since been extinguished, but 12th Avenue is now going to be closed between Hemlock and what looks like a parking garage entrance. So you can turn here from Granville, but you won't get far. Best to find a detour like 11th Avenue or even 15th, depending on your commute. Regardless, expect heavy delays for the South Granville neighborhood until this clears up. And now with more from the 1130 Rogers Xfinity Internet Traffic Center, here's Kevin Olenek.
9: Thank you, Kyle, from the Super Safe Disposal Traffic Patrol. And there is a stall on the Alex Fraser Bridge. It is northbound, and it is in the right lane. Not sure if crews are on scene, but it is there and causing a delay for you. On the Delta side of the Massey Tunnel, you are back to 17A, but you know, got no delays on the Richmond side. There's also a stalled semi on Highway 10, 192nd Street. This is westbound in the left turn lane, so just watch out for that. And as far as the North Shore, not too bad, actually. Actually, the Ironworkers looks good as you're going down Highway 1 through Vancouver-Burnaby. The Lionsgate Bridge, it's your typical volume on Marine Drive, but once you're on the bridge, you are moving in it. It looks like this is two lanes north, one lane south right now. Anything else, again, star or pound 1130. 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As we look at the weather, it should be pretty pleasant tonight. We'll have a low of 16, and then for tomorrow, it cools off a little bit. We'll have a high of 21, and Wednesday, we'll also have sunny skies and a high of 21. It is currently 22 degrees in Vancouver. John and Maria?
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1: A dozen Port Coquitlam middle schoolers were rushed to the hospital while on a field trip.
3: 1130's Kyle Benning reports as a result, Cultus Lake Water Park is shutting its doors for 2 days while they look to see the cause of the incident.
6: 12 students from Minnetonka Middle School rushed to hospital after an apparent electrical incident while they were waiting in line for one of the rides at the park and potentially made contact with a railing. Chief Administrative Officer Andrew Stunenberg says there's an internal investigation coinciding with the WorkSafe one.
10: It hasn't been fully determined yet, but we do have assessment authority and the proper technicians inside doing that right now. There was no work being done at the time.
6: RCMP has confirmed all of the kids are in stable condition. I'm Kyle Benning.
1: The province out with an update today on the project to replace the aging George Massey Tunnel. Transportation Minister Mike Farnworth says the government is switching gears to a new procurement strategy which allows for greater competition and more local contractors.
13: We've made good progress on the project with the contractor, including the design and early construction work, but we were unfortunately unable to reach an agreement on the commercial terms for final construction. That is why the province is exercising a pre-existing termination option and will move forward with an enhanced procurement strategy.
1: Farnworth says this will not delay the project, with the province still saying they expect a tunnel to be built by 2030. And the government says the new tunnel will be toll-free and have 8 lanes.
3: The provincial government looking to increase its power generation as energy demand grows. This includes looking at 2 large projects, Site E, which would sit on the Peace River near the Alberta border, and Hamantco, which is northeast of Powell River. Here is Energy Minister Adrian Dix.
0: They're all significant major projects that are going to contribute massively to the BC Hydro system. About 850,000 homes in those projects. They're already approved, already through environmental assessment, already received their electricity purchase agreement.
3: Now, the province does expect electricity demand to increase by 50% by 2050.
1: 11:30 news time, 6:05, mainly cloudy and 23 degrees in Vancouver. It's been another warm day in Metro Vancouver, but cooler conditions are just around the corner. Meteorologist Carl Lamb is in the Penfolds Roofing and Solar Weather Center. He says the rain is staying north of our region for now.
4: But we do get the influence of some of that northwesterly wind coming in for tomorrow. That's going to cool things down and also bring in some more sunshine. So temperatures on Tuesday are into the low 20s. We'll be in a similar spot for Wednesday before things start to heat up on Thursday and especially for Friday.
1: Stick around. Carl's back with his full weather forecast coming up at 6:11.
3: Charges have been laid after a 69-year-old man was shot and killed in Abbotsford back in March. Police got a call about a shooting at an encampment at the Whatcom Road Park and Ride on March 23rd around 11 a.m. Now, they found a 69-year-old man with serious injuries. Despite life-saving measures, Wayne Versville died in hospital. The Integrated Homicide Investigation Team says 39-year-old James Yake of Abbotsford has now been charged with manslaughter with a firearm. Investigators say this was an isolated incident and the two were known to each other.
1: There has been a deadly crash involving 2 vehicles east of Mission. Officers were called to Lougheed Highway and Sylvester Road at around 3:30 yesterday afternoon. A 56-year-old woman from Surrey died at the scene. Another passenger was taken to the hospital in critical condition. She is expected to survive. Impairment is not believed to be a factor, though one witness says people in the second vehicle were not wearing their seatbelts.
3: Mounties are investigating a deadly head-on crash on the Coquihalla near Merritt this morning. Police say a small car that was southbound in the northbound lanes crashed into a transport van near Comstock Road around 8 a.m. The driver of the small car was pronounced dead on scene. The van's passengers were taken to hospital for non-life-threatening injuries.
1: A Mountie had to be taken to the hospital after an alleged assault during a routine traffic stop last week. It happened around 5 p.m. Friday when the officer pulled over a speeding driver on Low-Level Road in North Vancouver. That's when they say they were struck multiple times during an altercation with the suspect. With the help of additional officers and passersby, that suspect was taken into custody. The officer is now recovering at home.
3: Maple Ridge RCMP are investigating a fatal crash over the weekend. Mounties say a 33-year-old man riding a black Harley-Davidson motorcycle died after colliding with a pickup truck near Lougheed Highway and 287th Street just before 9 p.m. on Saturday. RCMP say their serious crimes unit has taken over the investigation and all possible contributing factors are being considered.
1: A senior had to be airlifted to the hospital with serious burns this morning after a house fire in Mission. The building on Township Line Avenue West of Clay Street was engulfed when firefighters arrived just after 8 a.m. Mounties say a 46-year-old woman remains missing and is believed to have been in the house at the time. The fire not believed to be suspicious, though a cause is yet to be determined.
3: TransLink recorded its busiest day for a BC Place event since the 2010 Olympics. Vancouver hosted its first FIFA World Cup match on Saturday, where Australia beat Turkey 2-0. Now, the Regional Transit Authority says it's recorded more than 1 million boardings and about 648,000 trips. Now, that is nearly 18% above a typical Saturday. The next World Cup match to be hosted at BC Place is this Thursday when Canada plays Qatar.
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1: Thank you, Kevin. In a minute, a check of traffic and weather together on the ones. Kyle has another update out of Vancouver. It's 610.
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1: 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It's Kyle Balzer.
15: Well, John, looks like crews might have begun the clearing stages of this garbage truck fire on 12th Avenue, Vancouver. That's good to see. This is eastbound between Granville and Hemlock, but crews have closed the stretch in both directions at a parking garage just east of Granville on that side. So the fire trucks are gone, likely waiting for a tow truck now, or just until then you want to slide over to either 11th Avenue or even Marpole Avenue. That's the next one that you can go eastbound in that direction as well. It also just depends on your commute here. Just expect some delays in this area until this thing officially clears up. And now with more from the 11:30 Rogers Xfinity Internet Traffic Center, here's Kevin Olenek.
9: Thank you, Kyle, from the Super Safe Disposal Traffic Patrol. Stalls and more stalls is what I get to talk about, including a stall on the Alex Fraser Bridge, northbound, mid-span, right lane, crews on scene. Highway 1 eastbound between 264th and Mount Lehman. No crews there, not flashing lights either, so just pass with caution, but this one is partially blocking the left lane. And another one in New West, this one is on Brunette Avenue towards Braid in the left lane. That also does not have crews on scene. As far as volume delays, you are seeing a delay on the Lionsgate Bridge. You're back to Taylor and Keith on the West Vancouver side, Capilano and Marine on the North Vancouver side. No delays along the Ironworkers Bridge and no delays along the Portman Bridge. And your traffic is brought to you by the Kingmar Currency Exchange, saving you time and money for over 30 years. With competitive rates and no commission, visit them today in Richmond, Burnaby, or Vancouver, or at kingmark.ca. As for the weather, it should be fairly cool tonight. We'll have a low of 16. And then for tomorrow, we're having a sunny but windy day, a high of 21. Sunny skies on Wednesday, a high of 21. A little warmer on Thursday with highs between 21 and 26. It is currently 22 degrees in Vancouver. John?
1: Thank you, Kevin. Up next in sports with Marcus Fitzgerald, another busy day at the FIFA World Cup getting underway. Iran versus New Zealand. And I guess you have some off-season news and notes from the National Hockey League as well.
8: Yeah, just a touch, just a little bit. Stanley Cup was handed out last night. We're all kind of getting into draft season as well. We're almost there with the Canucks too, but not quite yet. Lots of soccer as well, John. It's coming up in just a minute.
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4: Mainly cloudy, 23 degrees in Vancouver. Good evening. I'm John Ackerman. Here's what's happening right now. Cultus Lake Water Park will be closed for the next 48 hours after an electrical incident at the attraction that saw 12 children from a Port Coquitlam middle school sent to the hospital. The province says the more than $4 billion Massey Tunnel replacement is still on pace to open by 2030, despite the fact the NDP ripped up a deal with the consortium tasked with designing and building the project. And still ahead,
5: an agreement between the U.S. and Iran is expected to dominate talks at day one of the G7 summit in France, where President Trump is revealing new details on the deal's timeline and terms.
4: It's 6:15. That's time for 1130 News Radio Sports from Sportsnet 650, your home of the Canucks. Let's bid a pleasant good evening to Marcus Fitzgerald.
6: Pleasant good evening, John Ackerman. And what do you know, Iran playing World Cup soccer in the United States in Los Angeles right now. Action in Group G. New Zealand, though, an early goal here. So New Zealand working with a 1-0 lead. But you know what? Every game ended in a draw. Three of them were 1-1 ties. So that means we're getting a 1-1 tie tonight. Well, no, I don't know that for sure, but I know this. Belgium and Egypt played to a 1-1 draw. Saudi Arabia, Uruguay, and Group H, 1-1 draw. The big story had to be Spain and Cabo Verde held Spain to a scoreless draw. That never happens. I don't think anybody would have expected that. As for the Canadian side of all this, Alphonso Davies, limited in his training, still trying to recover from that hamstring issue that's bothered him after he got hurt in Champions League. Canada, of course, has Qatar at BC Place on Thursday. They've got Switzerland on the 24th. Both Canada and Qatar enter this match with a single point in the group standings. They can absolutely get to the top of the table. It's not impossible, and that would be something. Tunisia got taken to the woodshed by Sweden last night. They lost 5-1 in their group F opener. So naturally, the Tunisian Football Federation acted very calmly. They fired manager Sabri Lamouchi today. First time ever a team has punted a coach after one match at a World Cup. Tunisia will get back to it Sunday against Japan. And a little bit of NHL stuff, the investigation into Mike Babcock and how he was dismissed in Columbus in 2023. That's officially launching. I would say if the Edmonton Oilers want to go to these lengths to hire a guy who hasn't won a playoff series in 2013, he'll probably be an Oiler head coach soon enough, unless they really find something in Columbus. Sports at 15 and 45 past every hour, anytime. Sportsnet.ca/650.
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4: 11:30 news time now, 6:18. More consultation is needed before moving ahead with Mayor Ken Sims' $400 million plan to revitalize Vancouver's community centers. As 11:30's Ben Bugera reports, that's the word from the Association President's Group, which represents 18 of those facilities.
9: The independent group has now sent a letter to the mayor saying he needs to pump the brakes as the list he came up with doesn't match what was identified in the group's own report. Park Board Chair Tom Digby says by ignoring the report, the mayor is not listening to what communities actually need.
10: It's a huge opportunity for him to get community input and community buy-in to the plan for community centers in Vancouver. This is the mayor's opportunity, and if he misses this opportunity, well, that's on him, and voters will have their say in October.
9: Now, three centers on Sims List, Roundhouse, Dunbar, and Carisdale don't even want a new facility built, but instead want some maintenance issues addressed. Renfrew Park, which was one of the centers identified as being in need of renewal by the APG, wasn't even on the mayor's list. I'm Ben Bugera.
4: If your grass is looking a bit dry and you want to water it, don't. Metro Vancouver out with that message as it urges the public to continue following Stage 3 water restrictions. The message comes as the First Narrows Crossing is out of service and work continues on the Stanley Park Water Supply Tunnel Project. Linda Parkinson is with Metro Vancouver.
11: To take the First Narrows Crossing out of service, and that work commenced in the fall last year in the low demand season, but you know, it's old 100-year-old infrastructure, and a 5-month window of a low demand season has not been enough to get the work complete. So that work is ongoing.
4: Metro Vancouver says reducing outdoor water use now will help protect the delivery of drinking water for essential household, business, firefighting, and emergency needs. In a minute, another check of traffic and weather together on the ones. Kyle wrapping things up with a final look at Vancouver. It's 6:20.
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1: Well, John, we're still waiting for a tow truck to arrive to this garbage truck that caught fire earlier on 12th Avenue in Vancouver. Emergency crews are gone. The fire was extinguished a while ago. 12th Avenue is still blocked in both directions between Hemlock and a little parking garage side road just east of Granville. Either way, if you turn eastbound on Granville or from Granville here, you can't really get far. So this whole thing has lasted nearly 3 hours. Your best detours are 11th Avenue or Marple. That eventually becomes 15th if you're headed eastbound. And now with more from the 11th 30 Rogers Xfinity Internet Traffic Center. Here's Kevin Olenek.
2: Thank you, Kyle, from the Super Safe Disposal Traffic Patrol. Still a few stalls to talk about, including one in New West on Braid and Brunette. And this one is going towards New West, but you've got delays in both directions. You've also got a stall Highway 1 eastbound between 264th and Mount Lehman, closer to 272nd here, and that is in the left lane. The stall on the Alex Fraser Bridge northbound is cleared, so you're delay-free there. You're also delay-free on the Massey Tunnel, and your Richmond and Vancouver bridges are all looking great. No delays on the Oak Street, Knight Street, or Arthur Lang Bridge. 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As we look at the weather, it is going to be a cooler night tonight. We'll have a low of 16. Cool again tomorrow, windy as well. We'll have a high of 21. And then for Wednesday, sunny, high 21. Thursday, a high is between 21 and 26. And Friday's highs are between 22 and 28. It is currently 22 degrees in Vancouver, and your weather is for Price Smart Foods. 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
0: 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To our top story, Cultus Lake Water Park will be closed for the next 48 hours after an electrical incident at the attraction saw 12 children from a Port Coquitlam middle school sent to the hospital. Chilliwack RCMP says it's working with WorkSafe BC, which has taken over the investigation. More on this and our other top stories coming up at 6:30. 11:30 news time now, 6:24. The fine print of a deal in the U.S.-Iran war has not yet been released, but some new details are sparking reaction from world leaders, including the Israeli prime minister.
3: The full framework is still under wraps, but U.S. President Trump says it includes reopening the Strait of Hormuz shipping corridor by Friday, adding that it's already partially open.
4: It's so free, so I don't think we're going to need much help.
3: The agreement is already facing some resistance from Israel after it was reported that a term of the agreement includes an end to the Israel-Hezbollah conflict in Lebanon. Israeli Prime Minister Benjamin Netanyahu says he intends to keep up military action in a news conference aired with a translation on the BBC.
5: President Trump and myself have known each other for many years. He's the president of the U.S. and I'm the prime minister of the state of Israel. We often see eye to eye, but there are cases in which we don't see things eye to eye.
3: Other terms of the agreement reportedly include a complete breakdown of Iran's nuclear weapons program, including with U.S. enforcement. A signing ceremony is set for Friday. I'm Sophia Vavaroutsos.
0: Canada's ambassador to the United States trying to ease anxiety about the trade deal with Washington after recent comments by the American president.
6: Mark Wiseman says it's all going to be okay. He made the comment while speaking to a business audience at the Canadian Club Toronto today, with the renewal date for the North American Trade Pact about 2 weeks away. Wiseman kicked off the fireside chat by telling the crowd to take a deep breath. And remember, the current agreement is set to end not in 2 weeks, but in 10 years. U.S. President Donald Trump has openly mused about walking away from the deal, but Wiseman noted the U.S. could have triggered the six-month exit clause at any point, but hasn't. He also says Canada does urgently need to resolve tariffs targeting steel, aluminum, and autos. The Canada-U.S.-Mexico agreement, better known as CUSMA, enters the renewal period starting July 1st. I'm Chris McCusker.
0: Business is next.
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0: It's 6:26 in the Business Center. Here's Chris McCusker.
6: Winning day on markets to start the week on word the war between the U.S. and Iran.

0: is coming to an end. Now, it's not a done deal just yet. The deal is expected to be signed on Friday. Investors, though, got on board today. The Dow did close at a record. It was up by 469 points. The S&P up by 123 and the NASDAQ higher by 795. The NASDAQ up by about 3%. It saw its best day since March. Pierre Benoit Gauthier is Vice President of Investment Strategy at IG Wealth Management.
1: I'm certainly not going to argue against a big market pop like today. In the U.S., it looks beautiful with more than a percent. But in Japan, 5% pop on a single day. So it really shows that the countries were the most affected by energy cost. The countries that really import their energies are the one benefiting the most.
0: Shares in SpaceX up by about 20% today, adding $412 billion in value. The stock jumped by about 19% in its debut on Friday. The market cap on this company is now over $2 trillion. A record closing high for the TSX as well. Today it was up by 338 points, 35,275. And it was really powered by the gold stock, with gold futures today up by 2.4% to 4,318, while oil dropped by $4.13, $80.75 a barrel, close to its lowest close since March. At the Business Center, I'm Chris McCusker.
2: Fox has agreed to buy the streaming platform Roku in a $22 billion cash and stock deal, an agreement that would make the combined entity the third largest player in U.S. television by share of viewing.
3: The deal will give Fox access to the Roku channel, first-party data, and more than 100 million global streaming households. Fox CEO Lachlan Murdoch says combining the businesses will bring together Fox's live news and sports content with a streaming platform with large viewership. The deal is expected to close in the first half of next year, but still needs approval from Fox and Roku shareholders and also regulatory approval. I'm Marcela Sanchez.
2: 11:30 news time, now 6:29.
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7: Good evening. Thank you so much for joining us. It's Monday, June 15th. I'm Maria Vinca.
2: I'm John Ackerman. Mainly cloudy, 22 degrees in Vancouver. Here's what's happening right now.
8: A frightening moment for Port Coquitlam parents. A dozen middle school students rushed to hospital after an electrical issue at Cultus Lake Water Park.
7: The province is looking for new bidders to get involved on the project to replace the aging George Massey Tunnel.
2: Charges have been laid in connection to a fatal shooting at the Whatcom Road Park and Ride in Abbotsford back in March.
9: An independent group representing 18 Vancouver community centers are pushing back on the mayor's plan to rebuild several facilities.
10: New Zealand taking advantage of some early chances against Iran in the nightcap. FIFA World Cup from Los Angeles. We'll get into that. Sports at 45.
0: A record on the Dow. It jumped by more than 400 points. The NASDAQ up by almost 800. And it was a winning day on Bay, even as oil dropped. Business at 56.
2: 8:31.
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11: Good evening, Maria. Happy Monday. And we start in New West. You're still dealing with a stall on Braid and Brunette. I believe this is you're going into New West, but there are still delays in both directions through there. As far as the Stella Wasson Bridge and the Queensboro Bridge, you are looking really good there. You got no delays through there. Massey Tunnel, Alex Fraser Bridge are looking good as well. And Richmond and Vancouver bridges are looking good. Oak Street, Knight Street, Arthur Lang, no delays. Still dealing with this garbage truck fire that happened earlier this afternoon in Vancouver. This is on 12th and Hemlock. It's closed between Hemlock and Granville in both directions. And heading out to Highway 1 in Langley, you also have got a stall eastbound on Highway 1 between just after 272nd. I think that this just cleared a couple of moments ago. Let me know at star pound 1130. And we just got word of a new collision in Maple Ridge. This is on Wicklow Way, and Dudney Trunk Road, with delays in all directions and emergency crews on scene. 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As we look at the weather, it should be fairly cool tonight with a low of 16. Tomorrow, sunny, windy, and cooling off a bit, a high of 21, and then for Wednesday, sunny skies and a high of 21. It is currently 22 degrees in Vancouver. John and Maria.
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7: A parent's worst nightmare, a field trip gone wrong.
2: 11:30's Kyle Benning reports a dozen middle school kids from Port Coquitlam were rushed to the hospital after an electrical issue at a water park in the Fraser Valley.
8: The situation so severe, two of the children had to be airlifted to hospital, while another 10 were taken by ground ambulance. Students from Minnetonka Middle School looking to enjoy their end-of-year trip at Cultus Lake water slides when an electrical incident caused havoc. Chief Administrative Officer Andrew Stinnenberg says the water park is shutting down for at least 2 days as authorities and internal investigators try to piece together what happened.
12: There's a queuing area at the bottom of that ride with railing, and that when they make contact with there, that's where incident occurred.
8: RCMP handed over its investigation to WorkSafe, with Mounties noting all students appear to be in stable condition. I'm Kyle Benning.
7: The province is changing its procurement strategy for the Massey Tunnel Replacement Project. Transportation Minister Mike Farnworth says the change is due to the province not being able to come to an agreement with the previous contractor.
13: We will move forward with an enhanced procurement strategy designed to strengthen competition and allow for more local bidders. Our new approach will break the work into several packages, allowing for more opportunities for bids from British Columbian and Canadian companies, which right now is more important than ever.
7: Farnworth says the project is proceeding as planned, with significant progress made on preliminary construction work along with site investigation and design work. Now, the province expects the new Massey Tunnel to be built and open by 2030.
2: The province looking at a pair of new hydroelectric dams. BC Hydro looking at plans for a supposed Site E dam, which will be built along the Peace River near the border with Alberta. It's also looking at a project northeast of Powell River. Energy Minister Adrian Dix says 98% of BC's power grid is green.
14: We are at a lower level because of BC Hydro and because of the value of what it does. So we're not talking about any of those things now in terms of regulatory processes.
2: The province says it is also evaluating other energy sources like geothermal.
7: 11:30 news time. It's now 6:35. We have cloudy skies and a high of 22 degrees here in downtown Vancouver. Well, the calendar still says June, but we're getting July weather today. Meteorologist Carl Lamb is in the Penfolds Roofing and Solar Weather Center, and he says we're straddling the line between warm and hot.
15: We have temperatures by the coast into the mid-20s and then the upper 20s away from the water. And then we'll start to cool things down for tomorrow as we get a northwesterly wind in that makes it feel a bit more refreshing.
7: Carl will be back in just a few minutes with his full forecast.
2: 6:36, the Integrated Homicide Investigation Team says a 39-year-old man is facing a charge of manslaughter in connection to a deadly shooting in Abbotsford. It happened at the encampment at the Watcombe Road Park and Ride Around 11 o'clock on the morning of March 23rd, 69-year-old Wayne Versfeldt was found badly hurt and later died in the hospital. IHIT says James Yake was arrested over the weekend. Investigators believe this was an isolated incident as the two knew each other.
7: A 56-year-old woman from Surrey is dead following a two-vehicle crash near Mission. It happened near Lougheed Highway and Sylvester Road around 3:30 yesterday afternoon. Another passenger from the same vehicle was transported to hospital in critical condition, but is expected to survive. Police say the people inside the other car did not suffer any serious injuries. Impairment is not believed to be a factor in this crash.
2: One person is dead after a head-on crash on the Coquihalla south of Merritt this morning. RCMP getting a call about a small car traveling the wrong way near Comstock Road at around 8 a.m. A few minutes later, that car crashed into a transport van. Police say the driver of the small car was pronounced dead at the scene, while those in the transport van suffered non-life-threatening injuries.
7: Police in Maple Ridge continue to investigate a fatal crash that took place in that city on Saturday night. Mounties say a man who was riding a black Harley-Davidson motorcycle died after being involved in a crash with a Ford pickup near Lougheed Highway and 287th Street. Maple Ridge RCMP's Serious Crimes Unit is leading the investigation, with officers saying that they're looking at all contributing factors.
2: A man suffered serious burns and a woman remains missing after a house fire in Mission from this morning. Firefighters responding to a home on Township Line Avenue west of Clay Street at around 8 a.m. The structure was fully engulfed when crews got there. Paramedics provided emergency care to a 69-year-old man who was then taken to the hospital via air ambulance in serious condition. Mounties say while the cause of the fire has not yet been confirmed, it is not believed to be suspicious.
7: A North Vancouver Mountie is recovering after an unprovoked assault during a routine traffic stop last Friday. Police say the officer pulled over a driver for allegedly traveling at an excessive speed on low-level road around 5 p.m. The driver attempted to flee before being served with documents and failed to follow police direction. The officer was then struck several times during an altercation before the driver was arrested with the help of passerbys. Now, the officer was taken to hospital with minor injuries and has since been released. The driver is facing multiple charges, including assaulting a police officer and obstructing of a peace officer. Thanks for making the switch back to 1130 News Radio, your original home for traffic and weather every 10 minutes on the ones and traffic alerts as you need them. 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
11: You got a 10 to 20 minute wait southbound at Peace Arch Maria, but 5 to 10 at Pacific Crossing, Aldergrove and Sumas. Northbound, no delays. It's a 5 to 10 minute wait at all crossings. Of course, as always, you can find the latest border wait times anytime at vancouver.citynews.ca/border Maria.
7: Thanks so much, Kevin. Your traffic and weather is together next, including the latest in Langley. It's 640.
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11: And we'll start on Highway 1 eastbound, Maria, in Langley, where there was a stall between 272nd and Mount Lehman Road, but I don't see any volume there, so I'm going to assume that that's clear. So you're all clear going right from the Ironworkers, right going down all the way through Abbotsford right now. That's some good news. Still a stall, though, in New West. This one is on Braid and Brunette with delays in all directions. Looks like this one is as you're going through towards New West. From Highway 1, so watch out for that. And we also got a report of a collision in Maple Ridge. Wicklow Way, and Dewney Trunk Road with delays in all directions. In Vancouver, still a closure for a truck on fire earlier this afternoon. This is on 12th Avenue between Hemlock and Granville. That is closed in both directions. As far as the Lionsgate Bridge, looking great. You've got no delays. And no delays on the Richmond and Vancouver bridges. Oak Street, Knight Street, Arthur Lang, you're looking great right now. 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Looking at the weather, it will be a fairly warm night tonight, a low of 16. It's going to cool off as we continue through the week. Sunny and windy on Tuesday, a high of 21. Sunny skies on Wednesday, a high of 21. It does warm up on Thursday with sunny skies, highs between 21 and 26. It is currently 22 degrees in Vancouver. 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
7: Thanks so much, Kevin. Coming up next in sports with Marcus Fitzgerald talking soccer tonight, game 5 of the FIFA World Cup. And Team Canada also in town for practice ahead of a local match on Thursday against Qatar.
10: That's right. We take over the home base for the Canadian side, Maria, for a couple of weeks. Looking forward to that, particularly Thursday. Iran and New Zealand, though, on the go in LA. We'll get to that in just a minute.
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7: We have 22 degrees and cloudy skies here in Vancouver. Good afternoon. Thank you so much for joining us. I'm Maria Vinca. Here's what's happening right now. 12 grade 6 and 7 students from Minnetonka Middle School in Port Coquitlam were taken to hospital with serious injuries after an apparent electrical incident near one of the slides at Cultus Lake Water Park. The park will be shut down for the next 2 days. The province is looking for new bidders to get involved on the project to replace the aging George Massey Tunnel. This comes after it failed to come to an agreement on commercial terms with its previous contractor. And still ahead.
9: An independent group representing 18 Vancouver community centers are pushing back on the mayor's plan to rebuild several facilities.
7: 6:45. It is now time for sports from Sports Essex 50, the home of the Canucks. Here's Marcus Fitzgerald.
10: Maria, to the pitch in Los Angeles. The nightcap on the day of the FIFA World Cup. Iran and New Zealand tied at 1, getting close to the half now. New Zealand scored very early on their first real chance of the match, and they took advantage 7 minutes in. But Iran answering back in 30 seconds. We've got ourselves a match here going into the second half of play. Maybe we get a draw on this one. That's kind of been the theme today. How about Spain and Cabo Verde? A scoreless draw there. That was the biggest surprise in Group G. Belgium and Egypt, a 1-1 tie. We also saw Saudi Arabia and Uruguay play to a 1-1 draw in Group H. Alphonso Davies, is he going to play this tournament for Canada? Still continues to get the work in, trying to recover from this nagging hamstring issue. Still limited in his training. Canada gets Qatar at BC Place on Thursday, as we know, a 3 p.m. start, and then Switzerland the following week on June the 24th. Both Canada and Qatar come into the match with a single point in the group standings, so the top of the table is absolutely 1,000% in play for Jesse Marsh's crew. Can't wait to see if they can do it. They did get a favorable result a couple of days ago. Tunisia got blown out by Sweden last night, so the Tunisian Football Federation fired manager Sabri Lamouchi today. It's the first time ever that's happened after just one match at a World Cup. Tunisia will try to get back into the groove Sunday against Japan. If soccer's not your thing, there's a little bit of baseball. It's kind of weird. No Blue Jays, no Mariners. But on Sportsnet Plus, the Reds lead the Mets 9-0 in the eighth. Fifth inning in Houston. Tigers up on the Astros 5-3. Sports at 15 and 45 past every hour anytime. 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
7: 11:30 news time, 6:48. Good evening. Community leaders have penned a letter to Vancouver's mayor over his plan to revitalize several of the city's community centers. 11:30's Ben Bugera is finding out the group representing 18 community center associations is upset they weren't consulted before the mayor put out his list.
9: And according to the association president's group, the community centers Ken Sim wants to rebuild are not all the same as the list put together by the independent group. Park Board Chair Tom Digby says it's critical for the mayor to listen to the group as they provide valuable insights into the needs of each community.
12: It's clear that the mayor has overlooked the APG. The mayor has ignored their views of what community centers need to be renewed.
9: Now the centers the APG identified for renewal are Hastings, Kensington, and Renfrew Park. The mayor's list, however, doesn't even include Renfrew and instead adds Roundhouse, Dunbar, and Carisdale, which have all told the city they're not asking for a replacement facility but would like their capital maintenance issues fixed. I'm Ben Bugera.
7: Metro Vancouver has set a regional water use target of under 1.4 billion liters per day, while the First Narrows Crossing is out of service. This also comes as work is taking place on the Stanley Park Water Supply Tunnel project. Linda Parkinson is the director of policy with Metro Vancouver.
25: So 1.4 billion liters a day, it is a manageable target. Like it's still quite generous. It's 40% more than we use in winter. Last year, we peaked in July at 1.5 billion liters.
7: Lower water pressure could affect the ability of first responders to use water for emergencies like fighting fires. You are urged to comply with strict restrictions and take extra steps, if possible, to further reduce their outdoor water use, especially on hot, dry days. Coming up in just over a minute, your traffic and weather together on The Ones. Kevin Olenek will start in New Westminster. It's 6:50.
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7: 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Rogers Xfinity Internet Traffic Center. What's going on in U.S., Kevin?
11: There is still a stall on Braid and Brunette affecting traffic in both directions here, Maria. And this looks like this is as you're going into New West from Burnaby. So again, watch for those delays in both directions. You're also still dealing with a delay in Vancouver right now as well. This is on 12th and Hemlock. This is for a vehicle fire that happened earlier this afternoon. 12th from Hemlock to Granville remains closed in both directions. So your best bet to get around that is going over to either West Broadway or through 15 through the Marpole area. And as well, there is a collision in Maple Ridge. This one is on Wicklow Way at Dewdney Trunk Road. There are delays in both directions on Dewdney Trunk Road with emergency crews on scene. We'll head over to Surrey. There may be a new problem here on 96th Avenue and Fraser Highway. Delays in both directions through there. You've got no delays on the Alex Fraser Bridge. And you got no delays on the Massey Tunnel. 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Looking at the weather, it should be a pleasant night tonight. We will have a low of 16. For tomorrow, we are expecting sunny but windy conditions, a high of 21. Sunny on Wednesday, a high of 21. It does warm up for Thursday and Friday with a high of 21 to 26 on Thursday, and 22 to 28 on Friday. It is currently 22 degrees in Vancouver, and this is the final week. 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
7: Thank you so much, Kevin. 11:30 news time. It's now 6:53. Reaction is now pouring in after the U.S. and Iran announced an agreement being called a first step towards ending the war. But as our Sofia Favaruzzo reports, it's already facing potential turmoil as Israel and the Lebanon-based Hezbollah continue to exchange strikes.
13: Israeli Prime Minister Benjamin Netanyahu reacted to the deal with his first news conference in 3 months when it was reported that it involves an end to Israel's strikes in Lebanon.
14: We will remain there as long as necessary. We wish to maintain our freedom of action.
13: The U.S. previously denied that the deal would involve Israel's withdrawal from Lebanon, but the full terms of the agreement are not set to be released until at least Friday. Still, it is in the spotlight at the G7, where U.S. President Trump appeared with his French counterpart.
15: The strait is already partially opened. As you know, they're doing a little hunting for a couple of mines that they've already found.
13: It's sparking reaction from other world leaders in attendance, including calls for assistance in demining efforts. Prime Minister Mark Carney says he's supportive of the agreement, but did not elaborate on whether Canada could pitch in. I'm Sofia Favaruzzos.
7: Canada's ambassador to the United States is trying to ease some of the anxiety around the North American Trade Pact coming up for renewal in a couple of weeks. Ambassador Mark Wiseman is speaking to the Canadian Club in Toronto today about the state of trade talks between North American neighbors. Now, while the Canada-U.S.-Mexico agreement is up for renewal on July 1st, Wiseman says that's the beginning of the review, not the end. Guzman's still set to expire in 2036, so Wiseman says Canadians shouldn't panic about an imminent collapse.
16: Okay, so everybody take a deep breath. Relax. It's all going to be okay.
7: Wiseman says even if Kuzma isn't on the chopping block, Canada does urgently need to resolve Donald Trump's tariffs targeting steel, aluminum, and autos. Ukraine is due to officially begin European Union membership negotiations.
17: The move kickstarts a process that will require the Kyiv government to commit to years of political reforms, even as it continues to fight a Russian invasion. Ukraine sees EU membership as one security guarantee for a stable future once the war ends. Its best guarantee would be NATO membership, but the Trump administration insists that cannot happen, and other was wary of it joining while fighting continues. Another East European country, Moldova, is also due to officially launch its membership talks. Russia has long tried to keep the nation within its orbit and was last year accused of waging a major disinformation campaign. I'm Charles de Ledesma.
7: Shopify will hold a shareholder vote tomorrow on whether the Canadian e-commerce company should create a policy on artificial intelligence.
1: Shopify's board is fighting the move, but the idea is being pushed by the Shareholder Association for Research and Education on behalf of the United Church of Canada's pension plan, which is a Shopify investor. They argue Shopify needs a policy because research has found generative AI systems may negatively impact human rights, and agentic AI can cause misinformation, manipulation, and erroneous automated transactions. Now, if Shopify had a policy, they say it would reassure shareholders of the company's governance and risk management controls. But Shopify's board says an AI policy is unnecessary because its contracts and terms of service set clear guardrails on how Shopify and merchant data may be used by AI systems. I'm Chris McCusker.
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1: A record high on the Dow to start the week. It jumped by 469 points. The S&P was up 123, and the NASDAQ, the best performer, it was up 795. An advance here of 3%. It was the best day on the NASDAQ since March. And we did see these gains on where the U.S. and Iran are expected to sign a peace deal on Friday after more than 100 days. There is also word that Strait of Hormuz could reopen around the same time. So the price for oil finished close to its lowest since March. It was down $4.13, $80.75 a barrel, although the U.S. president did say today that some ships are getting through. Pierre Benoit Gauthier is vice president of investment strategy at IG Wealth Management.
3: In mid-June 2025, oil was trading around $75, and there was nobody calling me for interviews about oil price back then. So we are almost in the normalized oil price markets, even if the Strait of Hormuz looks to be anything but normalized.
1: On Bay Street, a record closing high here. It was up by 338 points, 35,275, higher for a third straight day and the first record closing high since June the 4th. Shares in BCE dropped by about 0.5% today. That company is cutting 1% of its total workforce, eliminating about 700 jobs. And gold futures today up 2.4% to 4,318. 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
20: Hello there, and thank you for joining us. It's Monday, June 15th, and I'm David Natalini, taking a look at the weather forecast in Vancouver. It's mostly cloudy at the moment. We're sitting at 22 degrees. And here's what's making news right now.
0: A Fraser Valley water park is shutting down for 2 days as it and authorities investigate the cause behind an electrical issue that sent a dozen kids to hospital while on a field trip.
20: The lives of those staying at a North Vancouver encampment are in disarray after being forced to leave the area today. The BC government maintains there's no delay to the long-awaited Massey Tunnel replacement project.
9: Talk to us before you make a final call. That from a group of community leaders who want Vancouver's mayor to pump the brakes on his plan to rebuild several community centers.
4: At the half in Los Angeles, the nightcap, FIFA World Cup, Iran facing New Zealand. We'll get you up to speed on what we saw on the pitch today in sports at 15.
1: A record high on the TSX to start the week. It was up by more than 300 points. A record for the Dow as well. It jumped by more than 400, and the NASDAQ up by almost 800. Business at 26.
20: 11:30 news time is 7:01. And now over to the Rogers Xfinity Internet Traffic Center. We say good evening to Kevin Olenek.
11: Good evening, David. Happy Monday. We'll actually start in Surrey. There is a collision on 80th Avenue and 128th Street. There are delays in all directions on 80th Avenue, potentially from 78th all the way to 82nd. So emergency crews are on scene for that one right now. There's also a caller reported a stalled motorcycle on the Portman Bridge. This is westbound midspan near the Coquitlam through lane. So just watch out and pass with caution. And you're still dealing with a stall in the U.S. This is on Braid and Brunette with delays in all directions. Believe this is as you're going to New West from Burnaby here, but haven't had an update on that for a while. Again, star pound 1130. And also keeping an eye on a collision in Maple Ridge. This is on Wicklow Way and Dudney Trunk Road. Emergency crews do remain on scene over there as well. So a few things going on. Do drive carefully wherever you're going. Oh, still should mention as well, the garbage truck still on fire. 12th between Hemlock and Granville continues to be closed. 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As we look at the weather, it should be a cloudy night, but a fairly warm, a low of 16. Tomorrow cools off a little bit. It's windy as well, a high of 21. And Wednesday's highs is also expected to be 21. It is currently 22 degrees in Vancouver. David?
20: Thank you very much, Kevin. 11:30 news time is 7:03. And now on to your top stories. It was a terrifying moment for poor Coquitlam parents. Our Kyle Benning reports a dozen kids were hurt while on a field trip to Cultus Lake Water Park.
0: A frightening moment for the families of 12 children who were rushed to hospital while on a field trip. Two via air ambulance. Cultus Lake Water Park says the students from Minnetonka Middle School were queuing for one of the rides when they made contact with a railing and were impacted by an electrical incident. Here's Chief Administrative Officer Andrew Stunenberg.
5: At this time, we're announcing the closure of Cultus Lake Water Park for the next 48 hours in order to conduct a thorough and independent investigation. We're fully cooperating with the authorities.
0: RCMP says all the children are in stable condition and that it has handed its investigation over to WorkSafe. I'm Kyle Benning.
20: A North Vancouver encampment known as Bowser Island is now being dismantled. Our Jack Rabb is speaking with locals about why that is.
8: Earlier this month, residents were issued an order from the Ministry of Transportation and Transit, which owns the land located just off of Highway 1. They were told they have to vacate the premises by June 15th, throwing some of them into precarious situations.
10: We've been offered a bed at the shelter in North Shore, so I guess I'll be staying there for the evening, and we'll go from there.
8: Tara Scramiti has lived at the encampment on and off for the last 4 years. She says a real community has grown here, so there's a mixed reaction to the eviction.
10: There's a few people that are a little upset. There's a couple of people that I understand that have found housing, have found a place, and they're quite excited too. But at the same time, they're sad to leave.
8: Jack Rabb, City News, North Vancouver.
20: We're also getting an update today on the project to replace the 67-year-old George Massey Tunnel. Transportation Minister Mike Farnworth says the province is looking for new bidders to get involved after failing to agree on commercial terms with the previous ones.
21: Requests for qualifications will be issued to identify qualified proponents for key phases of the project. Construction activities that are already underway will continue while procurement is underway, with over 200 workers continuing to work on the site this year. This project will benefit all of Canada and British Columbia by improving access to our ports.
20: He says the goal is to have a procurement strategy which allows for more competition and more local contractors. He insists this will not delay the project, which is slated to be finished by 2030. A 39-year-old man has been arrested and charged in connection to a deadly shooting in Abbotsford back in March. On March 23rd, police received a call about a shooting at an encampment at the Watcombe Road Park and Ride. A 69-year-old man was found badly hurt. Despite life-saving efforts, Wayne Versfeldt died in hospital. In an update today, IHIT says James Yak of Abbotsford was charged with manslaughter with a firearm. Investigators believe the two knew each other. A woman from Surrey who was a passenger in a vehicle is dead after a serious crash near Mission on Sunday. Officers were called to Lougheed Highway and Sylvester Road at around 3:30 p.m. for the crash. The woman died on the scene. Another passenger of that vehicle was taken to a hospital in critical condition, but is expected to survive. Two others were not seriously hurt. A witness indicated none of the occupants in the vehicle were wearing seatbelts at the time, and impairment is not believed to be a factor. The investigation is ongoing, and anyone with information is asked to contact police.
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20: An independent group representing 18 Vancouver community centers says they weren't consulted by the mayor on his plan to rebuild several facilities. Our Ben Bugera reports the group wants Ken Sim to talk to them about what the communities actually need.
9: Because as it stands right now, three of the community centers on the mayor's list, Roundhouse, Dunbar, and Carisdale, don't even want a new facility, but do want some maintenance issues fixed. Park Board Chair Tom Digby says the Association President's Group is a valuable resource for both the Park Board and the city to get an inside look into the needs of each community.
2: The mayor has selected his own community centers that he feels is preferred for renewal, but it does not correspond at all to this very well-known and long-standing public organization.
9: Now, one of the biggest concerns is Renfrew Park, which was one of the centers identified as being in need of renewal by the APG, wasn't even on Ken Sim's list. The APG says in their letter that they want the mayor to do more consultation with them before going ahead with his $400 million capital plan. I'm Ben Bugera.
20: And a 75-year-old woman who lost thousands to a romance scam is speaking out to mark World Elder Abuse Awareness Day. Our Cecilia Hua reports her broken heart led to a heart attack.
6: After Sharon Blakeborough's separation from her husband, she was happy to form a new connection online.
12: He was really nice to me. He was sweet, kind, tender, and told me he had a son, and he was in the army as a doctor.
6: But it didn't take long for the man who presented himself as David Thompson to begin asking her for money. 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
12: 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I borrowed $5,000 from the bank to send him.
6: 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Despite warnings from her family, Blakeborough refused to believe she was being scammed until she sent him thousands to come visit her in hope, and he never showed up. Cecilia Hua, City News, Burnaby.
20: 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It's 7:09.
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20: It's now 7:11, and back over to the traffic center. Here's Kevin Olenek.
11: And we started Surrey this time, David, where there is a collision reported on 80th Avenue and 128th Street. There are delays still in both directions, especially on 80th Avenue from 78th to pretty much 82nd Avenue. Now, it looks like emergency crews have just left the area, but I'm still seeing delays in all directions. So head over to 124th or 132nd to get around that. Also still dealing with a collision in Maple Ridge as well. This is on Dudney Trunk Road and Wicklow Ray. So between Hall Street and Wicklow Ray, watch for delays in both directions. And also a garbage truck vehicle fire happened earlier this afternoon in Vancouver. So 12th from Hemlock to Granville is closed in both directions. And there was a report of a stalled motorcycle called in westbound on the Portman Bridge in the through lanes. I'm not seeing any delays, but that does not mean that that is not there. If that is still there, please let me know at star or pound 1130. Your traffic is for Jim Pattison Hyundai Coquitlam. 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As we look at the weather, we are looking at a mild night tonight, a low of 16. For tomorrow, we're expecting sunny but windy conditions, a high of 21. Sunny skies on Wednesday, a high of 21. And Thursday, sunny skies, a little warmer, highs between 21 and 26. We are currently at 22 degrees in Vancouver, David.
20: Thank you very much. NBC saw more than two dozen temperature records shatter yesterday, and the heat continues to linger across Metro Vancouver today. Our meteorologist Carl Lamb in the Penfolds Roofing and Solar Weather Center has more.
26: It's just not going to be as hot for today. It's still plenty warm. Temperatures are into the mid-20s by the coast and the upper 20s away from the water, but we will start to cool things down as we go into tomorrow and Wednesday, especially before things start to warm up again later this week.
20: It's still fairly warm out there. Vancouver currently sits at 21 degrees and it's mostly cloudy. Coming up next, we're going to be taking a look at your top stories and having a check of sports with Marcus Fitzgerald. What's going on, Marcus?
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20: Hello there, my name is David Natalini, and here's what's making news right now. A dozen students from a Port Coquitlam middle school were injured after electricity reportedly coursed through their bodies at Cultus Lake Water Park. Those living at North Vancouver's Bowser Island encampment were evicted from the area today. And after sports, a song from an upcoming live-action Disney movie is creating a buzz online. 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
4: All right, David, off to Los Angeles. Second half is underway. between New Zealand and Iran. Now, New Zealand scored very early in the first half of play, just 7 minutes in, but Iran, give them credit, they answered back 25 minutes later. That's why we sit at a 1-1 draw. This is Group G. There were a few matches today, and draws, ties, if you will, were kind of a theme. About Spain and Cabo Verde, scoreless draw. Spain, a world soccer superpower, but Cabo Verde gave them everything they could handle today. Saudi Arabia and Uruguay playing to a tie, 1-1 in Group H as well. Again, ties, just doing the thing at the World Cup. Not a lot of wins, but, you know, there's time here. There's about 40 minutes left in this one between Iran and New Zealand. Anyway, I'm rambling. Alphonso Davies still limited in his training with the Canadian squad. We know they're facing Qatar at BC Place in a few days. Excited, looking forward to that. Will we see Fonzie, though? He's in the return-to-play protocol. He's recovering from that hamstring issue he hurt during Champions League. Both Canada and Qatar entering the match with a single point in the group standing. So, really, the group is up for grabs, and maybe we can take advantage of that. I say we, like I'm on the team. Maybe we can take advantage of that these next couple of matches in Vancouver. Tunisia got blown out by Sweden last night, so naturally they overreact and they fire manager Sabri Lamouchi today, something that has never happened at a World Cup, a team firing a coach after just one match. Tunisia will try to get back to it Sunday against Japan. I don't know how you bounce back from that. Sports at 15 and 45 past every hour anytime. Sportsnet.ca/650.
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1: You're listening to 1130 News Radio, and I'm David Natalini. The provincial government is looking to increase its power generation as energy demand grows. That includes looking at two large projects, Site E, which would sit on the Peace River near the Alberta border, and Hamathco, which is northeast of Powell River. Here's Energy Minister Adrian Dix.
3: They're all significant major projects that are going to contribute massively to the BC Hydro system, about 850,000 homes in those projects. They're already approved, already through environmental assessment, already received their electricity purchase agreement.
1: The province expects electricity demand to increase by 50% by 2050. The airspace over Vancouver will be under restrictions during FIFA World Cup games due to the possibility of NORAD aircraft operating for safety and security reasons. The Canadian Armed Forces say the restrictions over Vancouver's inner city, including BC Place, will be in place 3 hours before game time to 3 hours after the game ends. Jared Williams is the president of Sierra Seaplanes, and he says operators did not receive advance notice of the restrictions. He also says they're worried that restrictions may be expanded to prevent takeoffs and landings at Vancouver's harbor front.
5: You know, our priority is always safety and security, so we certainly will abide by any of the recommendations, but we hope that that they consult with the operators before doing anything further beyond this.
1: Williams says his company operates up to 20 tour flights daily over Vancouver, and the new restriction means many customers had to be rescheduled. And a soccer fan near BC Place got an unexpected close-up with Canadian star Alphonso Davies this weekend, but didn't seem to know it. Davies posted a Snapchat video to social media showing himself approaching a supporter who was wearing his Canada jersey on Saturday. He was met with a puzzled look instead of recognition. Davies is recovering from a hamstring injury and has yet to play at the World Cup, where Canada next plays on Thursday. Coming up next, we're going to be taking a look at your traffic and weather forecast. 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
3: From the 1130 Rogers Xfinity Internet Traffic Center, I'm Kevin Olenek. Hope you're having a great Monday. It is still warm out there. You got a few things to be aware of, which includes a collision in Surrey. This is on 80th Avenue and 128th Street, and you've got delays in both directions, essentially from 78th to 82nd. On 128th, if you get over to 124th or 132nd, you can get around that. Also, a collision in Maple Ridge. This is on Dudney Trunk Road in Wicklow Way. Dudney Trunk Road has delays in both directions between Hall Road and Wicklow Way. A couple of collisions reported in Vancouver. One is a new one here.

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1: Welcome back to 1130 News Radio. I'm David Natalini. Haitian groups in Montreal are sharing their concerns following accusations of racism by some police officers north of the city. Now, this includes allegations that some officers cut the hair of racialized people for trophies. Our Gareth Maddock-Jones is hearing from spokesperson Sheila Fortune.
2: The group is asking to meet with Police Chief Fadi Daguerre to present recommendations aimed at restoring trust. This group is not revealing what these recommendations are until they speak with Daguerre, but said that they would make them public after meeting with the police chief.
3: These revelations are serious, outrageous, and unacceptable. They confirm what citizens, families, young people, service providers, and community organizations in Montreal North have been denouncing for years. On social media, Quebec's Minister of Internal Security, Yan Lafreniere, wrote that he will appoint an independent observer to follow the various stages of the investigation, and that depending on what is reported, other processes remain, such as transferring the investigation to another police force or the BEI, Quebec's police watchdog. Lafreniere also did not rule out a public inquiry if the investigation does not shed full light on the events.
2: Gareth Maddock-Jones, City News, Montreal North.
1: Stateside now, eight people were killed in a B-52 bomber crash at a California airbase. Deputy commander for the 412th Test Wing, Colonel James Hayes, says they aren't sure yet what caused the crash, but a lengthy investigation could soon find out. Hayes says the crash is contained on the runway.
4: At this point, we don't have any indication as to what the cause was of this. We won't be able to release that information, and we don't have an ability to get that anytime soon.
1: It happened shortly after takeoff. Cineplex is raising the prices of its CineClub memberships for the first time since launching the program.
5: Starting July 15th, the cinema chain will start charging customers $10.99 per month for monthly memberships and $120.89 per year for annual memberships. Along with the increase, Cineplex is changing the number of Scene Plus points that CineClub members receive when they redeem movie tickets. It's also altering how members can use the program for event screenings. Cineplex spokesperson Michelle Saba says the changes will help keep the program sustainable. Diana Mussina, The Canadian Press.
1: And Disney fans are getting a first taste of the upcoming Moana live action, and a popular reality TV show is coming to theaters.
6: We're on your way! The live action Moana movie sails into theaters on July 10th, and now Disney has released the first single from the film, written by Lin-Manuel Miranda, who also worked on the music for the original 2016 animated version of the story. Disney is the parent company of ABC News.
7: A fresh wave of Islanders is moving into the
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6: 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Michelle Franz and ABC News.
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1: Winning day on markets to start the week on word the war between the U.S. and Iran is coming to an end. Now, it's not a done deal just yet. The deal is expected to be signed on Friday. Investors, though, got on board today. The Dow did close at a record. It was up by 469 points. The S&P up by 123 and the NASDAQ higher by 795. The NASDAQ up by about 3%. It saw its best day since March. Pierre-Benoit Gauthier is Vice President of Investment Strategy at IG Wealth Management.
2: I'm certainly not going to argue against a big market pop like today. In the U.S., it looks beautiful with more than a percent, but in Japan, 5% pop on a single day. So it really shows that the countries were the most affected by energy cost. The countries that really import their energies are the one benefiting the most.
1: Shares in SpaceX up by about 20% today, adding $412 billion in value. The stock jumped by about 19% in its debut on Friday. The market cap on this company is now over $2 trillion. A record closing high for the TSX as well. Today it was up by 338 points. 35,275. And it was really powered by the gold stocks, with gold futures today up by 2.4% to 4,318, while oil dropped by $4.13, $80.75 a barrel, close to its lowest close since March. At the Business Center, I'm Chris McCusker.
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7: Hello there, and thank you for joining us. It's Monday, June 15th, and I'm David Natalini in Vancouver, taking a look at the weather forecast. We're currently sitting at 21 degrees, and it's mostly cloudy. And here's what's making news right now.
8: A parent's nightmare. A dozen Port Coquitlam middle schoolers rushed to hospital after an electrical incident at a water park.
7: There are mixed emotions as residents from a North Vancouver encampment were evicted today. Despite changing up their contractor, the BC government remains positive about the replacement of the Massey Tunnel.
9: Vancouver's mayor facing backlash from one group who says they weren't consulted on the plan to revitalize several community centers.
10: Second half underway in the nightcap of the FIFA World Cup between Iran and New Zealand from Los Angeles. The story of the day from the pitch in Sports at 45.
1: A record on the Dow. It jumped by more than 400 points. The NASDAQ up by almost 800. And it was a winning day on Bay, even as oil dropped. Business at 56.
7: 11:30 news time is 7:31. And now over to the traffic center. Here's Kevin Olenek.
11: And we'll start in Surrey here at David, where it looks like that collision on 80th Avenue, 128th, has cleared. Not seen any delays through that area. Also heading over to New West, got a report of we were keeping an eye on a stall on Braden Burnett. That appears to have cleared as well. But still some things going on. A couple in Vancouver. One is around 12th and Hemlock. 12th from Hemlock to Granville remains closed. This is from a vehicle fire that happened earlier this afternoon. And Cordova from Canby to Carroll is also dealing with a collision right now. And Carroll to Columbia, pardon me. And so watch for delays in both directions through there. Of course, reminder, as you know, Pacific from Canby to Carroll closed in both directions. Granville from Davie to Georgia is pedestrian only for the World Cup. It is open around Main Street Science World right now. And it It is not looking too bad around the PNE Coliseum, Hastings Sunrise area. But, of course, it will be busy as we continue through the World Cup festivities. Your traffic is for Central City Fun Park, BC's largest indoor fun park with bowling, laser tag, mini golf, roller skating, family go-karts, and a giant arcade. Central City Fun Park in Surrey. As for the weather, it will be a mild night tonight, a low of 16. For tomorrow, we're looking at a sunny but windy day, a high of 21, and sunny skies on Wednesday, a high of 21. That's where we are right now, 21 degrees in Vancouver. David?
7: Thank you very much, Kevin. 11:30 news time is 7:33. And now on to your top stories. A dozen Port Coquitlam middle schoolers were rushed to the hospital while on a field trip. Our Kyle Benning reports, as a result, Cultus Lake Water Park is shutting its doors for 2 days while they investigate what happened.
8: 12 students from Minnetonka Middle School rushed to hospital after an apparent electrical incident while they were waiting in line for one of the rides at the park and potentially made contact with a railing. Chief Administrative Officer Andrew Stunnenberg says there's an internal investigation coinciding with the WorkSafe one.
12: Hasn't been fully determined yet, but we do have assessment authority and the proper technicians inside doing that right now. There was no work being done at the time.
8: RCMP has confirmed all of the kids are in stable condition. I'm Kyle Benning.
7: Residents of the Bowser Island encampment in North Vancouver are being evicted today. Our Jack Rabb reports those who live there have mixed feelings about the clear out.
13: Other residents City News spoke with described being unsure of where they were going next or what they would do with their belongings. In a statement to City News, the Ministry of Housing and Municipal Affairs said the province knows encampments are not safe for the people sheltering there or for the surrounding community. The priority is ensuring people in these areas have access to support, shelter, and pathways into stable, long-term housing to help get people indoors. District of North Vancouver Councillor Herman Ma says officials have been lobbying the province to shut down the encampment for more than a year. Because the land isn't owned by the municipality, it doesn't have the power to enforce its bylaws. Ma says it isn't meant to be punitive.
14: The key concern with the occupants of Bowser Island is safety. This is a very busy intersection. Cars are speeding up to head onto the freeway.
13: Jack Rabb, City News, North Vancouver.
7: The province is out with an update today on the project to replace the aging George Massey Tunnel. Transportation Minister Mike Farnworth says the province is switching gears to a procurement strategy which allows for more competition and more local contractors.
15: We've made good progress on the project with the contractor, including the design and early construction work, but we were unfortunately unable to reach an agreement on the commercial terms for final construction. That is why the province is exercising a pre-existing termination option and will move forward with an enhanced procurement strategy.
7: He says this will not delay the project with the province, which the province says is still expected to be completed by 2030. The province says the new tunnel will be toll-free and have 8 different lanes. Charges have been laid after a man was shot and killed in Abbotsford back in March. Police got a call about a shooting at an encampment at the Watcombe Road Park and Ride on March 23rd at around 11 a.m. They found a 69-year-old man with serious injuries. Despite life-saving measures, Wayne Versfeld died in hospital. The Integrated Homicide Investigation Team says 39-year-old James Yak of Abbotsford has now been charged with manslaughter with a firearm. Investigators say this was an isolated incident and the two were known to each other. A tractor and a vehicle collided in Abbotsford this afternoon. Police say it happened at the intersection of Campbell Road and McDermott Road just after 2 p.m. The drivers only had minor injuries, and police say speed and alcohol have been ruled out as factors in the crash. They add that the tractor is valued at over $1 million.
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7: A senior had to be airlifted to a hospital with serious burns this morning after a house fire broke out in Mission. The building on Township Line Avenue west of Clay Street was engulfed in flames when firefighters arrived just after 8 a.m. Corporal Harrison Moore speaks for Mission RCMP.
17: Firefighters located a 69-year-old man with serious burns. He was airlifted to hospital. A 46-year-old woman who is also believed to have been inside the house at the time of the fire has not been located.
18: Police say the fire is not believed to be suspicious. More consultation is needed before moving ahead with Mayor Kinson's $400 million plan to revitalize Vancouver's community centers. As our Ben Bugera reports, that's the word from the Association President's Group, which represents about 18 of those facilities.
9: The independent group has now sent a letter to the mayor saying he needs to pump the brakes as the list he came up with doesn't match what was identified in the group's own report. Park Board Chair Tom Digby says by ignoring the report, the mayor is not listening to what communities actually need.
19: It's a huge opportunity for him to get community input and community buy-in to the plan for community centers in Vancouver. This is the mayor's opportunity, and if he misses this opportunity, well, that's on him, and voters will have their say in October.
9: Now, three centers on Sims' list, Roundhouse, Dunbar, and Carisdale, don't even want a new facility built, but instead want some maintenance issues addressed. Renfrew Park, which is one of the centers identified as being in need of renewal by the APG, wasn't even on the mayor's list. I'm Ben Bugera.
18: And 75-year-old Sharon Blakeborough says she lost $60,000 in a romance scam. When he didn't show up to visit her in Hope, the situation took a toll on her health. Our Cecilia Hua is speaking with her and Marie Noelle Campbell with Seniors First BC.
20: Her broken heart led to a heart attack.
21: I thought I loved him. I felt like a total idiot. Why am I doing this to myself? Why? I cried so hard so many times, so stressed, I could hardly breathe.
20: Blakeborough is just one of thousands of victims who reported experiencing elder abuse in BC. While financial abuse is the most common, it can also come in the form of physical and psychological abuse, mistreatment, and neglect. It may also be perpetrated by those closest to the victim, including family members, friends, neighbors, and caretakers.
22: She's seeing an older adult's money or shelter for their own purposes, abusing a power of attorney. When it comes to emotional abuse, and usually we see more than one type of abuse at any given time, it can be gaslighting when people make the older adult doubt.
20: Cecilia Hua, City News, Burnaby.
18: Up next, your border report at 7:39.
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11: You are looking at a 5 to 10 minute wait at all crossings southbound, David. It is also a 5 to 10 minute wait at all crossings as well, including commercial trucks. It is very warm in Seattle. It is currently 26 degrees, mostly cloudy, and it's cloudy in Bellingham and 23 degrees. You can find the latest border wait times anytime at vancouver.citynews.ca/border. David?
18: Thank you very much. He'll be back in 60 seconds for your traffic and weather. It's now 7:40.
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18: Now 7:41, and back over to the traffic center. Here's Kevin Olenek.
11: And we start in Vancouver here, David. There are a couple of issues to be aware of. There's still a closure in Vancouver on Hemlock from 12th to Granville for a vehicle fire that happened earlier this afternoon. So just avoid that area for now. And then you take a 15th. The other issue is in Vancouver is in Cordova from Carroll to Columbia with emergency crews on scene. And still over there, so watch for those delays. Of course, as you know, with World Cup action here, Pacific from Cambie to Carroll closed in both directions. Granville from Davie to Georgia is pedestrian only. So those are ongoing closures. During game days, Main Street Science World will have a number of closures for you. We will head over to the Portman Bridge. Just got confirmation from Drive that there's still a Starro motorcycle westbound in the right shoulder of the thorough lanes, and police are in the left exit lane right now. So that's still lingering, so you're going to have some delays westbound on the Portman Bridge. And as well as if you're on Highway 1 from Langley to Abbotsford, you got no delays. If you're getting to the Portman Bridge from the Ironworkers Bridge, you also have no delays. 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As for the weather, should be a pleasant night tonight. We'll have a low of 16. For tomorrow, sunny, windy, and a little cooler, which will be nice, a high of 21. Wednesday, also sunny skies, a high of 21. It does warm up on Thursday with sunny skies, highs between 21 and 26. It is currently 21 degrees in Vancouver, and your weather's for Mr. Lube. 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
18: Hello there, my name is David Natalini, and here's what's making news right now. After reportedly being shocked while at Cultus Lake Water Park, a dozen middle schoolers have been rushed to the hospital. There's optimism and concern following the eviction of people living at North Vancouver's Bowser Island encampment. And after sports, a Toronto police officer is recovering after allegedly being struck by a 12-year-old. And now from Sportsnet Radio, here's Marcus Fitzgerald.
4: To be quite frank, Iran and New Zealand has been awesome from SoFi in Los Angeles. It is tied at 2 in the second half. There's still plenty of time remaining. Both teams just really going for it. It's arguably the most entertaining game that we've seen so far at this FIFA World Cup. So you might just want to check it out just for fun. You know, there were some draws today, though. Spain and Cabo Verde playing to a scoreless tie in Group H. Saudi Arabia and Uruguay playing to a 1-1 tie in that same group as well. Belgium and Egypt, you guessed it, another draw, that in Group G, however. Alphonso Davies limited in his training with the Canadian squad ahead of Thursday's match with Qatar in Vancouver. Fonzie still in the return-to-play protocol as he continues to recover from that hamstring issue. Both Canada and Qatar, a single point in the group standing so far, so the top of the table is in play for both sides. But you would think maybe home pitch advantage can give the Canadians that advantage. Tunisia got blown out by Sweden on Sunday. They lost 5-1 in their Group F opener. The Tunisian Football Federation, maybe it's an overreaction, but they fired manager Sabri Lamouchi today. The performance on Sunday obviously didn't fly. First time ever a team has punted a coach after one match at a World Cup. Tunisia will get back to it Sunday against Japan. Sports at 15 and 45 past every hour anytime. Sportsnet.ca.
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18: You're listening to 1130 News Radio. I'm David Natalini. A 12-year-old boy has been accused of stealing a vehicle and striking a Toronto police officer in East York. Because the boy was injured in the incident, the province's police watchdog has taken over the investigation.
12: The wild scene played out on the Leaside Bridge overnight. Gary lives nearby and said he was awoken by the gunfire.
13: I just heard pop, pop, pop.
12: It was, we now know, a police officer firing at an allegedly stolen vehicle driven by a 12-year-old. Officers tried to box in the car on the bridge. In the process, an officer was struck by the vehicle. He opened fire. The car managed to escape, but cops tracked it down a short distance away. What did they find inside? A spokesperson for the SIU says more youngsters.
14: There were two other occupants in that vehicle. They were also young people, 12 and 13 years old.
12: Premier Ford weighing in says he has one question.
15: Like, where are the parents? These kids getting out at all hours in the morning. I don't know if they snuck out, but it's not good.
12: The 12-year-old driver charged with attempted murder is recovering in hospital. The police officer's been released. Richard Southern, 680 News Radio.
18: And Canada's ambassador to the U.S. is trying to ease anxiety about the trade deal with the U.S. after recent comments by the American president.
27: Mark Wiseman says it's all going to be okay. He made the comment while speaking to a business audience at the Canadian Club Toronto today, with the renewal date for the North American Trade Pact about 2 weeks away. Wiseman kicked off the fireside chat by telling the crowd to take a deep breath. And remember, the current agreement is set to end not in 2 weeks, but in 10 years. U.S. President Donald Trump has openly mused about walking away from the deal, but Wiseman noted the U.S. could have triggered the six-month exit clause at any point, but hasn't. He also says Canada does urgently need to resolve tariffs targeting steel, aluminum, and autos. The Canada-U.S.-Mexico agreement, better known as CUSMA, enters the renewal period starting July 1st. I'm Chris McCusker.
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11: From the 1130 Rogers Xfinity Internet Traffic Center, I'm Kevin Olenek, and we'll start at the Portman Bridge. You are still dealing with a stall westbound in the right through lane. Now, there are police in the left exit lane as well, so you can expect some delays going westbound. No delays eastbound. A couple of issues in Vancouver. A collision on Cordova between Carroll and Columbia in both directions. And 12th from Hemlock to Granville continues to be closed in both directions for a vehicle fire that happened earlier this afternoon. So continue to expect delays over there. As far as your Richmond to Vancouver bridges, looking good on the Oak Street, Knight Street, and Arthur Lang Bridge. No delays on the Massey Tunnel or on the Alex Fraser Bridge. And no delays on the Queensborough Bridge. And during the World Cups here, there will be no work going on the Queensborough Bridge as well. 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As we look at the weather, it should be a fairly warm night tonight. We're expecting a low of 16. For tomorrow, sunny, windy, a little cooler though, a high of 21. Sunny skies on Wednesday, a high of 21. It does warm up for Thursday and Friday. Highs between 21 and 26 on Thursday and 22 and 28 on Friday. It is currently 21 degrees in Vancouver. 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
18: Welcome back. I'm David Natalini. One person is dead after a head-on crash on the Coquihalla Highway south of Merritt this morning. RCMP got a call about a small car traveling in the wrong direction near Comstock Road around 8 a.m. A few minutes later, the car crashed with a transport van. Police say the driver of the small car was pronounced dead on scene, while those in the transport van suffered non-life-threatening injuries. Calling it unacceptable, Haitian groups in Montreal are demanding to speak to the city's police chief following serious racism allegations. Our Garrett Maddock Jones is speaking with locals about the claims.
0: Late Friday night, the SPVM announced that two officers from Station 39 were suspended following allegations of racist behavior toward residents in the borough. These officers could face criminal charges as their case is being reviewed by the Director of Criminal and Penal Prosecutions. 14 other officers from Station 39 have been transferred or reassigned to duties that don't require contact with the public. A number of media outlets have reported that police officers allegedly cut the hair of racialized people to use it as trophies. Police Chief Daguerre stated at a press conference that this was part of the allegations.
7: What we heard on Friday evening is something that we're never seen cases like that. Like collecting dreads as trophies. Like this is like street gangs things.
9: The problem is not in Montreal North. The problem is the complete province of Quebec. Like we can see in Shawnigan when we have white supremacists pretty much saying that they prefer to have an all-white Quebec. Like this is not a Montreal North problem. This is a problem for black men, black women, racialized people all across the province.
0: Gareth Maddock-Jones, City News, Montreal North.
18: Stateside now, a deadly crash at a California airbase has killed 8 people. Officials say the aircraft crashed shortly after takeoff from the Edwards Air Force Base. Deputy Commander for the 412th Test Wing, Colonel James Hayes, says they aren't sure yet what caused the crash.
16: It was a B-52 that was on initial takeoff, supporting the radar modernization program, which is a test. It was a local test sortie. It took off and immediately after takeoff crashed and burst into flames.
18: An investigation is expected to take place after the victims' families are notified. And a controversial dog research facility in the U.S. is shutting down.
17: A Wisconsin beagle research facility that's drawn animal welfare protests is closing, and its remaining dogs are being taken in by a Florida rescue group. Lori Simmons with Big Dog Ranch Rescue says they have reached an agreement for the permanent closure of Ridgeland Farms.
19: With this agreement, Big Dog Ranch Rescue will have completed the full rescue and relocation of 2,110 beagles.
17: The rescue group says some of the beagles will be sent to its Florida and Alabama campuses, where they will be spayed, neutered, and prepared for adoption.
19: Not one dog will remain.
17: Simmons says her group is also working closely with the Trump administration to stop funding studies that subject dogs to invasive and painful experimentation. I'm Lisa DeWire.
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27: A record high on the Dow to start the week. It jumped by 469 points. The S&P was up 123. And the NASDAQ, the best performer, it was up 795. An advance here of 3%. It was the best day on the NASDAQ since March. And we did see these gains on where the U.S. and Iran are expected to sign a peace deal on Friday after more than 100 days. There is also word that Strait of Hormuz could reopen around the same time. So the price for oil finished close to its lowest since March. It was down $4.13, $80.75 a barrel, although the U.S. president did say today that some ships are getting through. Pierre-Benoit Gauthier is vice president of investment strategy at IG Wealth Management.
20: In mid-June 2025, oil was trading around $75, and there was nobody calling me for interviews about oil price back then. So we are almost in the normalized oil price markets, even if the Strait of Hormuz looks to be anything but normalized.
27: On Bay Street, a record closing high here. It was up by 338 points, 35,275, higher for a third straight day and the first record closing high since June the 4th. Shares in BCE dropped by about 0.5% today. That company is cutting 1% of its total workforce, eliminating about 700 jobs. And gold futures today up 2.4% to 4,318. 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
18: Hello there, and thank you for joining us. It's Monday, June 15th, and I'm David Natalini. In Vancouver, it's finally getting a little bit cooler. We're sitting at 21 degrees. It's mostly cloudy. And here's what's making news right now.
23: A frightening moment for Port Coquitlam parents. A dozen middle school students rushed to hospital after an electrical issue at Cultus Lake Water Park.
18: A small encampment in North Vancouver was shut down today following some safety concerns. Investigators say a man has now been charged after a fatal shooting at an Abbotsford encampment.
24: An independent group representing 18 Vancouver community centers are pushing back on the mayor's plan to rebuild several facilities.
25: New Zealand and Iran in a beauty at the World Cup. Maybe the best one of the tournament so far. That's coming up in sports at 15.
27: A record high on Bay Street. It jumped by more than 300 points. The Dow closed at a record two. It was up by more than 400. And the NASDAQ jumped by almost 800. Business at 26.
18: 11:30 news time is 8:01. And now over to the traffic center. Here's Kevin Olenek.
7: And we'll start in Vancouver here, David. You still have a closure on 12th from Granville and Hemlock for a vehicle fire that happened earlier this afternoon. I still see some cones through the area. Avoid that for now. And then there was a collision on Cordova and between Carroll and Columbia. That just cleared. So that's looking good. Update on the stall on the Portman Bridge. It is still there. It is westbound. It's only the right lane that is blocked, so emergency crews have left, so hopefully the motorcycle will be leaving soon. And just got a call about Highway 1 from 216th to 264th. There are going to be some detours in both directions. Now, the work that they do is usually starts between now and around 5:30 a.m., so it is going to be slow for you. They have a reduced speed limit in on the schedule and lane closures expected in both directions. There will be no work going on the Queensboro Bridge through the World Cup. They will resume that around mid-July, and no delays on the Massey Tunnel or the Alex Fraser Bridge. 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As we look at the weather, we're looking at a mild night tonight, a low of 16, a little cooler tomorrow, windy as well, a high of 21, and for Wednesday, sunny skies, a high of 21. We are currently at 21 degrees in Vancouver. David?
18: Thank you very much, Kevin. 11:30 news time is 8:03, and now on to your top stories. It's a parent's worst nightmare, a field trip gone horribly wrong. Our Kyle Benning reports a dozen Port Coquitlam middle schoolers were rushed to the hospital after an electrical issue at a Fraser Valley water park.
10: The situation so severe, two of the children had to be airlifted to hospital, while another 10 were taken by ground ambulance. Students from Minnetonka Middle School looking to enjoy their end-of-year trip at Cultus Lake water slides when an electrical incident caused havoc. Chief Administrative Officer Andrew Stinnenberg says the water park is shutting down for at least 2 days as authorities and internal investigators try to piece together what happened.
11: There's a queuing area at the bottom of that ride with railing, and that when they made contact with there, that's where the incident occurred.
10: RCMP handed over its investigation to WorkSafe, with Mounties noting all students appear to be in stable condition. I'm Kyle Benning.
18: Those living at the Bowser Island encampment are forced to find another place to stay after being evicted today. Our Jack Rabb is speaking with District of North Vancouver City Councillor Herman Ma.
12: Ma, who lives in the adjacent Pemberton Heights neighborhood, says there have been other issues as well, namely thefts, sewage dumping, and fires.
13: So there is a risk, and given the warm temperature, if this goes up, there's a lot of trees in this area. That would pose a risk to the community.
12: But residents say they've been unfairly scapegoated.
14: I guess they'll see when once the people from here are gone and the theft still occurs, they'll realize that it wasn't here that was causing the problem.
12: The province says plans are still being developed on how to remediate the area, which will eventually be turned into a maintenance hub for highway crews. Jack Rabb, City News, North Vancouver.
18: The Integrated Homicide Investigation Team says a 39-year-old man is facing a manslaughter charge following a deadly shooting in Abbotsford. It happened at an encampment at the Watcombe Road Park and Ride on March 23rd at around 11 a.m. 69-year-old Wayne Versfeldt was found badly hurt and had died in the hospital. IHID says James Yak was arrested over the weekend. Investigators believe this was an isolated incident and the two knew each other. Abbotsford police were called out to a crash between a vehicle and a reportedly expensive tractor. Police say a John Deere farm tractor, which they say is valued at over $1 million, got into a crash at Campbell Road and McDermott Road. The drivers only had minor injuries, with one of them being taken to a hospital as a precaution. Police are asking anyone who witnessed this crash to contact them.
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18: A 56-year-old woman from Surrey has died following a two-vehicle crash near Mission. It happened near Lougheed Highway and Sylvester Road at around 3:30 yesterday afternoon. Another passenger from the same vehicle was taken to the hospital in critical condition, but they're expected to survive. Police say the people inside the other car did not suffer any serious injuries. Impairment is not believed to be a factor in this crash. The province is changing its procurement strategy for the Massey Tunnel replacement project. Transportation Minister Mike Farnworth says the change is due to the province not being able to come to an agreement with the previous contractor.
0: We'll move forward with an enhanced procurement strategy designed to strengthen competition and allow for more local bidders. Our new approach will break the work into several packages, allowing for more opportunities for bids from British Columbian and Canadian companies, which right now is more important than ever.
18: He says the project is proceeding as planned, with significant progress being made on preliminary construction work. The province expects the new Massey Tunnel to be built and open by 2030. Community leaders have penned a letter to Vancouver's mayor over his plan to revitalize several of the city's community centers. Our Ben Bugera is finding out the group, which is represented by 18 community center associations, is upset they weren't consulted before the mayor put up the list.
24: And according to the association president's group, the community centers Ken Sim wants to rebuild are not all the same as the list put together by the independent group. Park Board Chair Tom Digby says it's critical for the mayor to listen to the group as they provide valuable insights into the needs of each community.
2: It's clear that the mayor has overlooked the APG. The mayor has ignored their views of what community centers need to be renewed.
24: Now, the centers the APG identified for renewal are Hastings, Kensington, and Renfrew Park. The mayor's list, however, doesn't even include Renfrew and instead adds Roundhouse, Dunbar, and Carisdale, which have all told the city they're not asking for a replacement facility but would like their capital maintenance issues fixed. I'm Ben Bugera.
18: And today is World Elder Abuse Awareness Day, and BC senior Sharon Blakeborough is out with a warning after losing $60,000 in an online romance scam. Our Cecilia Hua is speaking with her and Marie Noelle Campbell with Seniors First BC.
9: Seniors First BC says their Seniors Abuse Information Line, or SAIL, has been seeing a steady increase in calls. The troubling trend could be due to an aging population and scams becoming more sophisticated.
15: But it's really that emotional attachment that can be difficult to discuss with other people. There's a feeling that there are feelings of shame. Early detection, response, talking to someone they trust is so important. And that's why I encourage people who have concerns to contact SAIL.
9: As Blakeborough recovers from financial debt and rebuilds trust, she has a message for others who might be falling for a similar scheme.
16: Block them, because they're not looking out for your health. They're looking out for your money.
9: Cecilia Hua, City News, Burnaby.
18: Still to come, the 1130 News Radio Ferry Report. It's 8:09.
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18: Thank you very much, Kevin. Up next, we'll be taking a look at your traffic and weather forecast. 11:30 news time is 8:10.
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18: 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And now back over to the traffic center. We're starting on the Portman Bridge with Kevin Olenek.
7: Yeah, still a stalled motorcycle on the Portman Bridge. David, this is westbound in the right lane. The left lane is now open. There were emergency crews helping out there, but they have moved on, but the stall is still there. It's not causing a significant delay or anything like that, but you do need to be aware of it. You can expect some delays on Highway 1 from 216th to Bradner Road in both directions, and they will start in about 20 minutes or so. You've got some lane closures in both directions, reduced speed limit. They do a variety of things through that area, so it's always just depends on what they're planning to do for the day, there, so watch out for that. Traffic control and traffic directions will be on scene through there. There will be no work on the Queensboro Bridge through the World Cup. That will resume around mid-July. No work scheduled around the Stella Wasson Bridge, and no delays now on the Massey Tunnel or the Alex Fraser Bridge. Your traffic is for Shannon Oaks. 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For more information, head to shannonoaks.com. As for the weather, it should be mild tonight. We'll have a low of 16. Tomorrow will be a sunny and windy, but a little cooler, a high of 21. Wednesday also cool, a high of 21. It gets a little warmer on Thursday with highs between 21 and 26. It is currently 21 degrees in Vancouver. David?
18: Thank you very much, Kevin. Well, reaction is pouring in after the U.S. and Iran announced an agreement being called a first step towards ending the war. But as our Sofia Vavaroutsos reports, it's already facing potential turmoil as Israel and the Lebanon-based Hezbollah continue to exchange strikes.
1: Israeli Prime Minister Benjamin Netanyahu reacted to the deal with his first news conference in 3 months when it was reported that it involves an end to Israel's strikes in Lebanon.
4: We will remain there as long as necessary. We wish to maintain our freedom of action.
1: The U.S. previously denied that the deal would involve Israel's withdrawal from Lebanon, but the full terms of the agreement are not set to be released until at least Friday. Still, it is in the spotlight at the G7, where U.S. President Trump appeared with his French counterpart.
5: The strait is already partially opened. As you know, they're doing a little hunting for a couple of mines that they've already found.
1: It's sparking reaction from other world leaders in attendance, including calls for assistance in demining efforts. Prime Minister Mark Carney says he's supportive of the agreement, but did not elaborate on whether Canada could pitch in. I'm Sofia Vavaroutsos.
18: Up next, we're going to be having your sports update with Marcus Fitzgerald. What's going on, Marcus?
8: 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It might have looked a little bit different along the way, though. We'll get to that in just a minute.
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18: Hello there, my name is David Natalini, and here's what's making news right now. An electrical incident at Cultus Lake Water Park has sent a dozen middle schoolers to the hospital and temporarily shut down the park. Safety concerns have led the province to clear out the Bowser Island encampment in North Vancouver. And after sports, Haitian groups in Montreal want to meet with police after some upsetting claims of racist activity. But first, from Sportsnet Radio, here's Marcus Fitzgerald.
8: David, the final match of the FIFA World Cup on the day wrapped up about 10 minutes ago. That would be Iran and New Zealand. It was probably the best of the day. It ended in a draw like they all did, something we hadn't seen in 68 years. But Iran and New Zealand playing to a 2-2 tie in Los Angeles. Spain and Cape Verde, a scoreless draw. That was the surprise to begin the slate on a Monday. Belgium and Egypt battling to a 1-1 draw. So did Saudi Arabia and Uruguay. Another full slate for tomorrow. France and Senegal, Argentina, the defending champion, will open their tournament against Algeria. Lionel Messi, one more run, last chance for him, I bet. Iraq and Norway coming up as well for Tuesday. Austria facing Jordan in the nightcap, of course. The Canadian side of things, Canada faces Qatar on Thursday at BC Place. Alfonso Davies still trying to work his way back from that hamstring issue. Both Canada and Qatar entering the match with a single point in the group standings. All the clubs are locked up there, so Canada with a real chance here to make some noise and maybe get to the top of the table with this group. That would be enormous, and they've got a couple of matches here in Vancouver. The group now training in Vancouver as well. Sports at 15 and 45 past every hour anytime. Sportsnet.ca/650.
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18: You're listening to 1130 News Radio, and I'm David Natalini. The provincial government is looking to increase its power generation as energy demand grows. That includes looking at two large projects, Site E, which would sit on the Peace River near the Alberta border, and Hamathco, which is northeast of Powell River. Here is Energy Minister Adrian Dix.
13: They're all significant major projects that are going to contribute massively to the BC Hydro system. About 850,000 homes in those projects. They're already approved, already through environmental assessment, already received their electricity purchase agreement.
18: The province expects electricity demand to increase by 50% by 2050. The airspace over Vancouver will be under restrictions during FIFA World Cup games due to the possibility of NORAD aircraft operating for safety and security reasons. The Canadian Armed Forces say the restrictions over Vancouver's inner city, including BC Place, will be in place 3 hours before game time to 3 hours after the game ends. Jared Williams is the president of CRC Planes, and he says operators did not receive advance notice of the restrictions. He also says they're worried that restrictions may be expanded to prevent takeoffs and landings at Vancouver's harbor front.
14: You know, our priority is always safety and security, so we certainly will abide by any of the recommendations, but we hope that they consult with the operators before doing anything further beyond this.
18: Williams says his company operates up to 20 tour flights daily over Vancouver, and the new restriction means many customers have to be rescheduled. And a soccer fan near BC Place got an unexpected close-up with Canadian star Alfonso Davies this weekend, but didn't seem to know it. Davies posted a Snapchat video to social media showing himself approaching a supporter who was wearing his Canada jersey on Saturday. He was met with a puzzled look instead of recognition. Davies is recovering from a hamstring injury and has yet to play at the World Cup, where Canada next plays on Thursday. Coming up next, we're going to be taking a look at your traffic and weather forecast. 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
7: From the 1130 Rogers Xfinity Internet Traffic Center, I'm Kevin Olenek, and we'll start at the Portman Bridge. You're still dealing with a stall westbound right through lane near Coquitlam exits. There were crews on scene there, but they left, but it's still the right lane that is blocked. Should hopefully clear very soon. You can expect some delays on Highway 1 from 216th in Langley to Bradner Road in Abbotsford in both directions, as road work will be getting started here in about 10 minutes. There will be road sweeping going on Highway 91 and Delta Port Way a little later on tonight as well. And then road work going on in the Massey Tunnel. That will start around 9 o'clock. The southbound right lane will be blocked. And then you've got road work on Highway 99 southbound in between 80th and 72nd Street. That starts at 10 p.m. and goes until 5:30 a.m. And your traffic is brought to you by CapitalDirect.ca. 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As for the weather, mild conditions tonight, a low of 16, and then we've got sunny skies.

0: aimed at restoring trust. This group is not revealing what these recommendations are until they speak with Daguerre, but said that they would make them public after meeting with the police chief.
1: Ces révélations sont graves.
0: These revelations are serious, outrageous, and unacceptable. They confirm what citizens, families, young people, service providers, and community organizations in Montreal North have been denouncing for years. On social media, Quebec's Minister of Internal Security, Yan Lafreniere, wrote that he will appoint an independent observer to follow the various stages of the investigation and that depending on what is reported, other processes remain, such as transferring the investigation to another police force or the BEI, Quebec's police watchdog. Lafreniere also did not rule out a public inquiry if the investigation does not shed full light on the events. Gareth Maddox-Jones, City News, Montreal North.
2: Stateside now, 8 people were killed in a B-52 bomber crash at a California airbase. Deputy Commander for the 412th Test Wing, Colonel James Hayes, says they aren't sure yet what caused the crash, but a lengthy investigation could soon find out. Hayes says the crash is contained on the runway.
3: At this point, we don't have any indication as to what the cause was of this. We won't be able to release that information, and we don't have an ability to get that anytime soon.
2: It happened shortly after takeoff. Cineplex is raising the prices of its CineClub memberships for the first time since launching the program.
4: Starting July 15th, the cinema chain will start charging customers $10.99 per month for monthly memberships and $120.89 per year for annual memberships. Along with the increase, Cineplex is changing the number of SceneplUS points that CineClub members receive when they redeem movie tickets. It's also altering how members can use the program for event screenings. Cineplex spokesperson Michelle Saba says the changes will help keep the program sustainable. Diana Mussina, The Canadian Press.
2: And Disney fans are getting a first taste of the upcoming Moana live action, and a popular reality TV show is coming to theaters.
5: We're on your way. The live action Moana movie sails into theaters on July 10th, and now Disney has released the first single from the film, written by Lin-Manuel Miranda, who also worked on the music for the original 2016 animated version of the story. Disney is the parent company of ABC News.
6: A fresh wave of Islanders is moving into the
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5: 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Michelle Franz and ABC News.
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13: A record high on Bay Street to start the week. It was up 338 points, 35,275 on the plus side for a third straight day, and up by more than 1,100 points over that stretch. Now, shares in Canopy Growth today down 1.4%. The cannabis producer reported earnings with net revenue coming in shy of expectations. The loss per share was also deeper than expected. Gold futures today higher by 2.4% to $4,318. Silver up by 3.2% to $70.

0: $4 the ounce. And then oil dropped to its lowest price since March, down $4.13, $80.75 a barrel. On Wall Street, a winning Monday here. On word, the U.S. and Iran are close to signing a deal to end the war. There is also an interest rate announcement in the U.S. on Wednesday with a new Fed chair. Pierre Benoit Gauthier is vice president of investment strategy at IG Wealth Management.
1: Kevin Warsh comes in with very high inflation. Inflation that's in the U.S. could reach 5% this for the midterm, so for the October.
0: A record closing high on the Dow today. It was up 469 points. The S&P was higher by 123 and the NASDAQ up by 795, an advance here of 3%. The NASDAQ had its best day since March. It was also the best performer today. At the Business Center, I'm Chris McCusker.
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6: Hello there, and thank you for joining us. It's Monday, June 15th, and I'm David Natalini. Vancouver is sitting at 19 degrees at the moment and mostly cloudy. And here's what's making news right now.
7: A Fraser Valley Water Park is shutting down for 2 days as it and authorities investigate the cause behind an electrical issue that sent a dozen kids to hospital while on a field trip.
6: The lives of those staying at a North Vancouver encampment are in disarray after being forced to leave the area today. Charges have been laid over 2 months since a senior was shot and killed in the Fraser Valley.
8: Talk to us before you make a final call. That from a group of community leaders who want Vancouver's mayor to pump the brakes on his plan to rebuild several community centers.
9: The nightcap, the FIFA World Cup in Los Angeles, as New Zealand and Iran play to a 2-2 draw. That was the theme on the pitch on a Monday. Sports at 45.
0: A record high on the Dow. It was up by more than 400 points. The NASDAQ jumped by almost 800. And a record on Bay Street as well. It was up by more than 300. Business at 56.
6: 11:30 news time is 8:31. And now over to the Rogers Xfinity Internet Traffic Center. Here's Kevin Olenek.
10: We'll start at the Portman Bridge here, David. That stall I just confirmed westbound motorcycle has cleared. So there's no delays on the Portman Bridge. You can start to expect delays on Highway 1, though, especially right now as you're going westbound at 248th. But essentially from 216th to Bradner Road in both directions will be have a lot of road work. So watch for that as you continue through the evening here. This is a weekday and weekend project. So weekdays, they usually wrap that up at 5:30 in the tomorrow morning. No work will be going on the Queensboro Bridge. However, there is road sweeping scheduled on Highway 91 and Delta Portway. You still got closures on Hemlock and 12 for a fire involving a garbage truck that happened earlier this afternoon. So 12 from Hemlock to Granville still has some closures around that area. So stay away from that area if you can. And now I'm just noticing a small delay on the Ironworkers Bridge as you're heading southbound. And I think it'll be a lot of pedestrian traffic around the shipyards area as well in North Vancouver. So just watch for some detours around Low Level Road over there as well. 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As we look at the weather, we're looking at some clouds tonight and a little mild, a low of 16. For tomorrow, we are looking at a sunny day, windy, but a little cooler, a high of 21. And Wednesday, sunny and a little cooler as well, a high of 21. We are currently at 19 degrees in Vancouver. David?
6: Thank you very much, Kevin. 11:30 news time is 8:33. And now on to your top stories. A terrifying moment for poor Coquitlam parents today. Our Kyle Benning reports a dozen kids were hurt while on a field trip at Cultus Lake Water Park.
7: A frightening moment for the families of 12 children who were rushed to hospital while on a field trip, two via air ambulance. Cultus Lake Water Park says the students from Minnetonka Middle School were queuing for one of the rides when they made contact with a railing and were impacted by an electrical incident. Here's Chief Administrative Officer Andrew Stunenberg.
11: At this time, we're announcing the closure of Cultus Lake Water Park for the next 48 hours in order to conduct a thorough and independent investigation. We're fully cooperating with the authorities.
7: RCMP says all the children are in stable condition and that it has handed its investigation over to WorkSafe. I'm Kyle Benning.
6: A North Vancouver encampment known as Bowser Island is now being dismantled. Our Jack Rabb is speaking with locals about why that is.
12: Earlier this month, residents were issued an order from the Ministry of Transportation and Transit, which owns the land located just off of Highway 1. They were told they have to vacate the premises by June 15th, throwing some of them into precarious situations.
13: We've been offered a bed at the shelter in North Shore, so I guess I'll be staying there for the evening, and we'll go from there.
12: Tara Scramiti has lived at the encampment on and off for the last 4 years. She says a real community has grown here, so there's a mixed reaction to the eviction.
13: There's a few people that are a little upset. There's a couple of people that I understand that have found housing, have found a place, and they're quite excited too. But at the same time, they're sad to leave.
12: Jack Rabb, City News, North Vancouver.
6: A 39-year-old man has been arrested and charged in connection to a deadly shooting in Abbotsford back in March. On March 23rd, police received a call about a shooting at an encampment at the Whatcom Road Park and Ride. A 69-year-old man was found badly hurt. And despite life-saving efforts, Wayne Versfeldt died in the hospital. In an update today, IHIT says James Yak of Abbotsford was charged with manslaughter with a firearm. Investigators believe the two knew each other. And Abbotsford police say there were only minor injuries after a crash between a vehicle and a tractor. Just after 2 p.m., police were called out to Campbell Road and McDermott Road. While there were only minor injuries, police say the tractor is valued at over $1 million. They're also reminding you to remain patient and to avoid risky passes when tractors are on the road.
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6: A woman from Surrey who was a passenger in a vehicle is dead after a serious crash near Mission yesterday. Officers were called to Lougheed Highway and Sylvester Road at around 3:30 p.m. for the crash. The woman died on scene. Another passenger of that vehicle was taken to a hospital in critical condition and is expected to survive. Two others were not seriously hurt. A witness indicated none of the occupants in the vehicle were wearing seatbelts. An impairment is not believed to be a factor. We're getting an update today on the project to replace the 67-year-old George Massey Tunnel. Transportation Minister Mike Farnworth says the province is looking for new bidders to get involved after failing to agree on commercial terms with the previous ones.
14: Requests for qualifications will be issued to identify qualified proponents for key phases of the project. Construction activities that are already underway will continue while procurement is underway, with over 200 workers continuing to work on the site this year. This project will benefit all of Canada and British Columbia by improving access to our ports.
6: He says the goal is to have a procurement strategy which allows for more competition and more local contractors. A group representing 18 Vancouver community centers says they were not consulted by the mayor on his plan to rebuild several facilities. Our Ben Bugero reports the group wants Ken Sim to talk to them about what the communities actually need.
8: Because as it stands right now, three of the community centers on the mayor's list, Roundhouse, Dunbar, and Carisdale, don't even want a new facility, but do want some maintenance issues fixed. Park Board Chair Tom Digby says the Association President's Group is a valuable resource for both the Park Board and the city. city to get an inside look into the needs of each community.
15: The mayor has selected his own community centers that he feels is preferred for renewal, but it does not correspond at all to this very well-known and long-standing public organization.
8: Now, one of the biggest concerns is Renfrew Park, which was one of the centers identified as being in need of renewal by the APG, wasn't even on Ken Sims' list. The APG says in their letter that they want the mayor to do more consultation with them before going ahead with his $400 million capital plan. I'm Ben Bugera.
16: And a 75-year-old woman who lost thousands to a romance scam is speaking out to mark World Elder Abuse Awareness Day. Our Cecilia Hua reports her broken heart led to a heart attack.
17: After Sharon Blakeborough's separation from her husband, she was happy to form a new connection online.
18: He was really nice to me. He was sweet, kind, tender, and told me he had a son, and he was in the army as a doctor.
17: But it didn't take long for the man who presented himself as David Thompson to begin asking her for money. Each demand came with a different excuse and a greater sum.
18: 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I borrowed $5,000 from the bank to send him.
17: She sent him more than $60,000 over a year and a half. Despite warnings from her family, Blakeborough refused to believe she was being scammed until she sent him thousands to come visit her in hope, and he never showed up. Cecilia Hua, City News, Burnaby.
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10: You got a 20 to 30 minute wait at Pacific Crossing southbound. David, 10 to 20 at Peace Arch. 5 to 10 at Alder Grove and Sumas. Going northbound, it is looking great. You've got a 5 to 10 minute wait at all crossings, including commercial trucks. You can find the latest border wait times anytime at vancouver.citynews.ca/border. David?
16: 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Up next, your traffic and weather forecast. 1130 News time is 840.
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16: 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And now back over to the traffic center. We're starting on Highway 1 in Langley with Kevin Olenek.
10: Yeah, it's going to be busy in both directions there, David, because there is road work going on from 216th in Langley to Bradner Road in Abbotsford. And it will be in both directions. You'll have some lane closures. You'll have some reduced speed limit. You'll have traffic control. So it's going to take a little while for you to get through there. You're already dealing with a delay westbound around 248th. You can expect delays, again, in both directions. Now, as far as the Queensborough Bridge, there is no world work scheduled over there tonight. Of course, they will resume that back in July. Of course, for the World Cup, they will pause that. You are dealing with some delays in North Vancouver. There is a delay going down the Ironworkers Bridge, and you've got some volume around the shipyards to be aware of. Now, of course, a lot of people went there to watch the World Cup match between Iran and New Zealand, so that's the volume that you're dealing with over there. So watch out for that. Lionsgate Bridge. bridge is looking good right now. You still have a closure in Vancouver for a vehicle fire that happened earlier this afternoon. It's at Hemlock and 12th. So 12th from Hemlock to Granville is still continues to be closed in both directions. Your traffic is for L.L. Bean. Make a dad's day. Get 15% off all men's shirts at L.L. Bean. The amazing Brentwood. Give him quality that lasts. Offer ends on June 21st. As we look at the weather, we are looking at a few clouds tonight, a little mild as well, a low of 16. For tomorrow, sunny, windy, but a little cooler, a high 21. Sunny skies on Wednesday, a high 21. A little warmer on Thursday with highs between 21 and 26. We are currently at 19 degrees in Vancouver, David.
16: Thank you very much, Kevin, and thank you again for tuning in to 1130 News Radio. Well, BC saw more than two dozen temperature records shatter yesterday, and the heat is lingering around Metro Vancouver today. Our meteorologist Carl Lamb is in the Penfolds Roofing and Solar Weather Center.
1: It's just not going to be as hot for today. It's still plenty warm. Temperatures are into the mid-20s by the coast and the upper 20s away from the water, but we will start to cool things down as we go into tomorrow and Wednesday, especially before things start to warm up again later this week.
16: And as you just heard, things are cooling down a little bit tonight. We're currently sitting at 19 degrees. Up next, we're going to be taking a look at your top stories and having a check of sports with Marcus Fitzgerald. What's going on, Marcus?
9: Four matches of the World Cup, David, tomorrow. Four of them today, and a theme emerged. We'll get into that in just a minute.
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16: Hello there, my name is David Natalini, and here's what's making news right now. A dozen students from a Port Coquitlam middle school were injured after electricity reportedly coursed through their bodies at Cultus Lake Water Park. Those living at North Vancouver's Bowser Island encampment were evicted from the area today. And after sports, a controversial U.S. dog facility is shutting down. But first, from Sportsnet Radio, here's Marcus Fitzgerald.
9: Wrapping up the day on the pitch, David, at the FIFA World Cup. Four matches. Any winners? Nope. But draws are important, too, in the group stage, as we know. Spain and Cape Verde, the scoreless draw. That was the big story that started the day, the fact that Spain could be held to a scoreless draw by really anybody. Belgium and Egypt tied at one. Saudi Arabia and Uruguay, yes, a 1-1 tie. The nightcap was the best of the day, though. Iran and New Zealand in Los Angeles, a great show, wide open, aggressive offensively. It ended in a 2-2 draw. There are four matches tomorrow, including the two finalists from the previous World Cup starting their tournaments. France will meet Senegal at noon our time. Argentina takes on Algeria at 6 p.m. tomorrow night. That's the defending champion with Lionel Messi back for one last dance, I would assume. Austria and Jordan, that's the nightcap, 9 p.m. our time. I know we're still kind of getting used to that. Canada will face Qatar on Thursday at BC Place. It'll be a 3 p.m. start on Thursday. Alphonso Davies, is he going to play? He continues to try to make his way back from that hamstring issue. His training is limited. The men's squad now in Vancouver getting set for that all-important group clash with Qatar. Each team in that group with 1 point. So really, everything is on the line, on the table at least, for Jesse Marsh's crew. Tunisia, well, they're not messing around. They lost to Sweden last night 5-1. They fired manager Sabri Lamouchi today after just one match. That's the first time that's ever happened at a World Cup. Sports at 15 and 45 past every hour, anytime. Sportsnet.ca/650.
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16: You're listening to 1130 News Radio. I'm David Natalini. A 12-year-old boy has been accused of stealing a vehicle and striking a Toronto police officer in East York. Because the boy was injured in the incident, the province's police watchdog has taken over the investigation.
11: The wild scene played out on the Leaside Bridge overnight. Gary lives nearby and said he was awoken by the gunfire.
25: I just heard pop, pop, pop.
11: It was, we now know, a police officer firing at an allegedly stolen vehicle driven by a 12-year-old. Officers tried to box in the car on the bridge. In the process, an officer was struck by the vehicle. He opened fire. The car managed to escape, but cops tracked it down a short distance away. What did they find inside? A spokesperson for the SIU says more youngsters.
26: There were two other occupants in that vehicle. They were also young people, 12 and 13 years old.
11: Premier Ford weighing in says he has one question.
27: Like, where are the parents? These kids getting out at all hours in the morning. I don't know if they snuck out, but it's not good.
11: The 12-year-old driver charged with attempted murder is recovering in hospital. The police officer's been released. Richard Southern, 680 News Radio.
16: And Canada's ambassador to the U.S. is trying to ease anxiety about the trade deal with the U.S. after recent comments by the American president.
28: Mark Wiseman says it's all going to be okay. He made the comment while speaking to a business audience at the Canadian Club Toronto today, with the renewal date for the North American Trade Pact about 2 weeks away. Wiseman kicked off the fireside chat by telling the crowd to take a deep breath. And remember, the current agreement is set to end not in 2 weeks, but in 10 years. U.S. President Donald Trump has openly mused about walking away from the deal, but Wiseman noted the U.S. could have triggered the six-month exit clause at any point, but hasn't. He also says Canada does urgently need to resolve tariffs targeting steel, aluminum, and autos. The Canada-U.S.-Mexico agreement, better known as CUSMA, enters the renewal period starting July 1st. I'm Chris McCusker.
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10: From the 1130 Rogers Xfinity Internet Traffic Center, I'm Kevin Olenek. And yes, the World Cup is on, but roadwork is continuing around Metro Vancouver, including on Highway 1 from Langley to Abbotsford. You can expect delays and detours in both directions from 216th to Bradner Road. Watch for traffic control, watch for traffic signs, and expect delays. You are already dealing with delays westbound around 248th. The Queensboro Bridge does not have work going on either. They will resume that in July. Of course, World Cup closures you are dealing with in Vancouver include Pacific from Canby to Carroll and pedestrian only on Granville from Davie to Georgia. You are seeing a lot of volume around North Vancouver because the game has wrapped up. A lot of people went there to watch the match between Iran and New Zealand. So you still are going to be dealing with some delays around Marine Drive and a little bit of volume going southbound at the Ironworkers Bridge around Mountain Highway. And your traffic is for CapitalDirect.ca. 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As we look at the weather, we are looking at a cloudy night tonight, but warm, a low of 16 for tomorrow. We're expecting sunny skies, windy conditions, and a little cooler, a high 21. Wednesday, sunny, a high 21. It does warm up for Thursday and Friday with highs between 21 and 26 on Thursday and 22 and 28 for Friday. It is currently 19 degrees in Vancouver.
16: Welcome back. I'm David Natalini. One person is dead after a head-on crash on the Coquihalla Highway south of Merritt this morning. RCMP got a call about a small car traveling in the wrong direction near Comstock Road around 8 a.m. A few minutes later, the car crashed with a transport van. Police say the driver of the small car was pronounced dead on scene, while those in the transport van suffered non-life-threatening injuries. Calling it unacceptable, Haitian groups in Montreal are demanding to speak to the city's police chief following serious racism allegations. Our Gareth Maddock Jones is speaking with locals about the claims.
1: Late Friday night, the SPVM announced that two officers from Station 39 were suspended following allegations of racist behavior toward residents in the borough. These officers could face criminal charges as their case is being reviewed by the Director of Criminal and Penal Prosecutions. 14 other officers from Station 39 have been transferred or reassigned to duties that don't require contact with the public. A number of media outlets have reported that police officers allegedly cut the hair of racialized people to use it as trophies. Police Chief Daguerre stated at a press conference that this was part of the allegations.
2: What we heard on Friday evening is something that we've never seen cases like that. Like collecting dreads as trophies. Like this is like street gangs things.
6: The problem is not in Montreal North. The problem is the complete province of Quebec. Like we can see in Shawnigan when we have white supremacists pretty much saying that they prefer to have an all-white Quebec. Like this is not a Montreal North problem. This is a problem for black men, black women, racialized people all across the province.
1: Gareth Maddock-Jones, City News, Montreal North.
16: Stateside now, a deadly crash at a California airbase has killed 8 people. Officials say the aircraft crashed shortly after takeoff from the Edwards Air Force Base. Deputy Commander for the 412th Test Wing, Colonel James Hayes, says they aren't sure yet what caused the crash.
8: It was a B-52 that was on initial takeoff, supporting the radar modernization program, which is a test. It was a local test sortie. It took off, and immediately after takeoff, crashed and burst into flames.
16: An investigation is expected to take place after the victims' families are notified. And a controversial dog research facility in the U.S. is shutting down.
28: A Wisconsin beagle research facility that's drawn animal welfare protests is closing, and its remaining dogs are being taken in by a Florida rescue group. Lori Simmons with Big Dog Ranch Rescue says they have reached an agreement for the permanent closure of Ridgeland Farms.
12: With this agreement, Big Dog Ranch Rescue will have completed the full rescue and relocation of 2,110 beagles.
28: The rescue group says some of the beagles will be sent to its Florida and Alabama campuses, where they will be spayed, neutered, and prepared for adoption.
12: Not one dog will remain.
28: Simmons says her group is also working closely with the Trump administration to stop funding studies that subject dogs to invasive and painful experimentation. I'm Lisa Dwyer.
16: Coming up in 60 seconds, your business report. 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
9: Ah, shit. 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
5: I was going to change this shirt anyway. Serving Langley, Surrey, and Maple Ridge.
28: A record high on Bay Street to start the week. It was up by 338 points, 35,275, on the plus side for a third straight day, and it's up by more than 1,100 points over that stretch. It also closed at a record for the first time since June the 4th. Now, shares in Cineplex on Bay Street down by 0.2% today. The company says it's hiking prices for the CineClub membership for the first time since launching the program. The change will kick in July the 15th. Gold futures today higher by 2.4% to 4,318, and the price for oil finished close to its lowest since March. It was down $4.13, $80.75 a barrel, lower for a third straight day. On Wall Street, a winning day here as well, with a record on the Dow. It was up by 469 points, the S&P higher by 123, and the NASDAQ up by 795, the best day on the NASDAQ since March. An advance here of about 3%. And shares in Roku selling off today on word Fox will buy the streamer for $22 billion. This marks a push into ad-supported streaming for Fox. The acquisition would also create the third largest player in the U.S. TV market by share of viewing. Now, shares in Roku today down 1.5%, while shares in Fox hit a one-year low, dropping by a record 17%. At the Business Center, I'm Chris McCusker.
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16: Aaron, thank you for joining us. It's Monday, June 15th, and I'm David Natalini. In Vancouver, we're sitting at 19 degrees, and it's mostly cloudy. And here's what's making news right now.
10: A parent's nightmare. A dozen Port Coquitlam middle schoolers rushed to hospital after an electrical incident at a water park.
16: There are mixed emotions as residents from a North Vancouver encampment were evicted today. A 39-year-old Abbotsford man has been charged after a fatal shooting back in March.
22: Vancouver's mayor facing backlash from one group who says they weren't consulted on the plan to revitalize several community centers.
24: A busy day at the FIFA World Cup, and there was a bit of a theme, too. Draws, ties, a lot of those. We'll get to that in sports at 15.
28: A record high on the TSX to start the week. It was up by more than 300 points. A record for the Dow as well. It jumped by more than 400, and the NASDAQ up by almost 800. Business at 26.
16: It's now 9:01, and over to the Rogers Xfinity Internet Traffic Center. Here's Kevin Olenek.
10: And we will have to start at the Ironworkers Bridge here at David. There will be some maintenance going on the Ironworkers Bridge. It will be eastbound. It will be down to one. It will be reduced to one lane. Now, it's scheduled to start at 10 and go until 5, but I'm already starting to see the delays happen there. So get yourself over to the Lions Gate Bridge, and again, you can hopefully be moving there. You will also be expecting some delays on Highway 1 eastbound and westbound from 216th to Bradner Road from Langley to Abbotsford. Road work is going on there as per usual at this time of night. And now there's lane closures. There's reduced speed limit. There's a number of things going on over there. So just watch out for traffic control. No work going on the Queensboro Bridge, but you do have the road sweeping going on Highway 91 as well as at Delta Port Way. Let's head to Vancouver. You are still dealing with this vehicle fire in Vancouver. This Granville from 12th to Hemlock continues to be closed in both directions. I still see cones over there, so avoid that area for now. And remember, you got the closures for the World Cup downtown. Granville from Davie to Georgia. Pacific from Canby to Carroll. As we look at the weather, it should be a mild night tonight. We will have a low of 16. For tomorrow, we're expecting sunny, windy conditions. A little cooler, though, a high of 21. And sunny skies on Wednesday, a high of 21. It is currently 19 degrees in Vancouver, David.
16: Thank you very much, Kevin. 11:30 news time is 9:03. And now on to your top stories. A dozen Port Coquitlam middle schoolers were rushed to the hospital while on a field trip. Our Kyle Benning reports, as a result, Cultus Lake Water Park is shutting its doors for 2 days while they investigate what happened.
2: 12 students from Minnetonka Middle School rushed to hospital after an apparent electrical incident while they were waiting in line for one of the rides at the park and potentially made contact with a railing. Chief Administrative Officer Andrew Stunnenberg says there's an internal investigation coinciding with the WorkSafe one.
4: Hasn't been fully determined yet, but we do have assessment authority and the proper technicians inside doing that right now. There was no work being done at the time.
2: RCMP has confirmed all the kids are in stable condition. I'm Kyle Benning.
16: Residents of the Bowser Island encampment in North Vancouver are being evicted today. Our Jack Rabb reports those who live there have mixed feelings about the clear out.
6: Other residents City News spoke with described being unsure of where they were going next or what they would do with their belongings. In a statement to City News, the Ministry of Housing and Municipal Affairs said the province knows encampments are not safe for the people sheltering there or for the surrounding community. The priority is ensuring people in these areas have access to support, shelter, and pathways into stable, long-term housing to help get people indoors. District of North Vancouver Councillor Herman Ma says officials have been lobbying the province to shut down the encampment for more than a year. Because the land isn't owned by the municipality, it doesn't have the power to enforce its bylaws. Ma says it isn't meant to be punitive.
7: The key concern with the occupants of Bowser Island is safety. This is a very busy intersection. Cars are speeding up to head onto the freeway.
6: Jack Rabb, City News, North Vancouver.
16: Charges have been laid after a man was shot and killed in Abbotsford back in March. Police got a call about a shooting at an encampment at the Whatcombe Road Park and Ride on March 23rd at around 11 a.m. They found a 69-year-old man with serious injuries. And despite life-saving measures, Wayne Versfeldt died in a hospital. The Integrated Homicide Investigation Team says 39-year-old James Yak of Abbotsford has now been charged with manslaughter with a firearm. Investigators say this was an isolated incident, and the two were known to each other. A tractor and a vehicle collided in Abbotsford this afternoon. Police say it happened at the intersection of Campbell Road and McDermott Road just after 2 p.m. The drivers only had minor injuries, and police say speed and alcohol have been ruled out as factors. They add the tractor is estimated to be valued at over $1 million.
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16: A senior had to be airlifted to a hospital with serious burns this morning after a house fire broke out in Mission. The building on Township Line Avenue west of Clay Street was engulfed in flames when firefighters arrived around 8 a.m. Corporal Harrison Moore speaks for Mission RCMP.
11: Firefighters located a 69-year-old man with serious burns. He was airlifted to hospital.
1: A 46-year-old woman who is also believed to have been inside the house at the time of the fire has not been located.
16: The fire is not believed to be suspicious. The province is out with an update today on the project to replace the aging George Massey Tunnel. Transportation Minister Mike Farnworth says the province is switching gears to a procurement strategy, which allows for more competition and more local contractors.
8: We've made good progress on the project with the contractor, including the design and early construction work, but we were unfortunately unable to reach an agreement on the commercial terms for final construction. That is why the province is exercising a pre-existing termination option and will move forward with an enhanced procurement strategy.
16: The new tunnel is expected to open in 2030. More consultation is needed before moving ahead with Mayor Ken Simms' $400 million plan to revitalize Vancouver's community centers. As our Ben Bugero reports, that's the word from the Association President's Group, which represents 18 of those facilities.
22: The independent group has now sent a letter to the mayor saying he needs to pump the brakes as the list he came up with doesn't match what was identified in the group's own report. Park Board Chair Tom Digby says by ignoring the report, the mayor is not listening to what communities actually need.
11: It's a huge opportunity for him to get community input and community buy-in to a plan for community centers in Vancouver. This is the mayor's opportunity, and if he misses this opportunity, well, that's on him, and voters will have their say in October.
22: Now, three centers on Simms' list, Roundhouse, Dunbar, and Carisdale, don't even want a new facility built, but instead want some maintenance issues addressed. Renfrew Park, which was one of the centers identified as being in need of renewal by the APG, wasn't even on the mayor's list. I'm Ben Bugera.
16: And 75-year-old Sharon Blakeborough says she lost $60,000 in a romance scam. When he didn't show up to visit her in Hope, the situation took a toll on her health. Our Cecilia Hua is speaking with her and Marie Noelle Campbell with Seniors First BC.
12: Her broken heart led to a heart attack.
13: I thought I loved him. I felt like a total idiot. Why am I doing this to myself? Why? I cried so hard, so many times, so stressed, I could hardly breathe.
12: Blakeborough is just one of thousands of victims who reported experiencing elder abuse in BC. While financial abuse is the most common, it can also come in the form of physical and psychological abuse, mistreatment, and neglect. It may also be perpetrated by those closest to the victim, including family members, friends, neighbors, and caretakers.
23: He's seeing an older adult's money or shelter for their own purposes, abusing a power of attorney. When it comes to emotional abuse, and usually we see more than one type of abuse at any given time, it can be gaslighting when people make the older adult doubt.
12: Cecilia Hua, City News, Burnaby.
16: Still to come, the 11:30 News Radio Ferry Report. It's 9:09.
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16: 11:30 news time is 9:11. And now back over to the traffic center. This time we're going to be starting on the Iron Workers Bridge with Kevin Olenek.
10: Yeah, it's starting to get busy going eastbound already, David, and they haven't even started the road work. They're doing some maintenance from 10 p.m. until 5 a.m. It will be down to one lane. You're already seeing some volume around Mountain Highway. Try the Lions Gate Bridge. That will be your option as you head out of North Vancouver. I wouldn't be surprised if it is busy on the Lions Gate tonight as we continue through the evening. Also expect a heavy, steady volume on Highway 1 from 216th to Bradner Road in both directions as they are doing some road work through that area there. You're already noticing some westbound delays around 248th that you're dealing with. But again, that will be going on for the remainder of the overnight until around 5:30 a.m. Now, there's no work on the Queensboro Bridge for tonight or the Stella Wasson Bridge. The Queensboro Bridge work resumes in July. Road sweeping will be going on Highway 91. Delta Portway. And in Vancouver, still a closure for a vehicle fire that happened earlier this afternoon. 12 from Granville to Hemlock remains closed in both directions. As we look at the weather, we're looking at a mild night tonight, a low of 16. Tomorrow, sunny, windy, but a little cooler, a high of 21. Wednesday, sunny skies, a high of 21. A little warmer on Thursday with highs between 21 and 26. It is currently 20 degrees in Vancouver, David.
16: Thank you very much, Kevin. Well, British Prime Minister Keir Starmer says the UK government will seek to ban social media for anyone under the age of 16. Social media platforms like Meta, Facebook, and TikTok are all included. Reporter James Longman outlines what restrictions would be tightened should this measure go ahead.
5: At the moment, there is an age verification process that people go through online, that's run by the government. That process would be hardened. People have to provide evidence that they're under a certain age with photographs. Well, the ambition now for the government is to harden those processes to stop those under the age of 16 from being able to get on to these sites.
16: Canada is moving forward with a social media ban of its own, which would also regulate the companies behind AI chatbots. Up next, we're going to be taking a look at your top stories and having a check of sports with Marcus Fitzgerald. What's going on, Marcus?
9: Iran and New Zealand putting on a show in the nightcap at the FIFA World Cup in Los Angeles. That's on the way in just a minute.
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16: Hello there, my name is David Natalini, and here's what's making news right now. After reportedly being shocked while at Cultus Lake Water Park, a dozen middle schoolers have been rushed to the hospital. There is optimism and concern following the eviction of people living at North Vancouver's Bowser Island encampment. And after sports, we're learning more about an upcoming live-action Disney movie. But first, from Sportsnet Radio, here's Marcus Fitzgerald.
9: Settling into a post-hockey, post-basketball world, thank goodness for the FIFA World Cup. We saw four matches on Monday. There was a bit of a theme that emerged. Ties, draws, whatever you want to call them. We saw four of them. Haven't seen that on the same day in 68 years. Spain and Cape Verde starting it out a scoreless draw. That was the biggest surprise. Belgium and Egypt deadlocked at one. Saudi Arabia and Uruguay, ditto. Iran and New Zealand, the nightcap, that was the best one in Los Angeles. Lots of drama, plenty of action, but a 2-2 draw at the end of all of it. Four more on the slate for Tuesday, including the finalists from the previous World Cup. France and Argentina will kick off their tournaments. France in the first match of the day on Tuesday against Senegal. Argentina and Lionel Messi, the defending champs, will meet Algeria, among others. Canada faces Qatar on Thursday in Vancouver. Canada with 1 point in their pool. Qatar with 1 point in their pool as well. So it's all right in front of Jesse Marsh's crew after they got a positive result in Toronto last week. Alphonso Davies still in the return to play protocol as he continues to recover from a hamstring issue. Limited training for Davies Monday in Vancouver. Sports at 15 and 45 past every hour, anytime. Sportsnet.ca.
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16: You're listening to 1130 News Radio, and I'm David Natalini. The provincial government is looking to increase its power generation as energy demand grows. That includes looking at two large projects, Site E, which would sit on the Peace River near the Alberta border, and Hamathco, which is northeast of Powell River. Here's Energy Minister Adrian Dix.
6: They're all significant major projects that are going to contribute massively to the BC Hydro system, about 850,000 homes in those projects. They're already approved, already through environmental assessment, already received their electricity purchase agreement.
16: The province expects electricity demand to increase by 50% by 2050. The airspace over Vancouver will be under restrictions during FIFA World Cup games due to the possibility of NORAD aircraft operating for safety and security reasons. The Canadian Armed Forces say the restrictions over Vancouver's inner city, including BC Place, will be in place 3 hours before game time to 3 hours after the game ends. Jared Williams is the president of Sierra Seaplanes, and he says operators did not receive advance notice of the restrictions. He also says they're worried that restrictions may be expanded to prevent takeoffs and landings at Vancouver's harbor front.
7: You know, our priority is always safety and security, so we certainly will abide by any of the recommendations, but we hope that that they consult with the operators before doing anything further beyond this.
16: Williams says his company operates up to 20 tour flights daily over Vancouver, and the new restriction means many customers had to be rescheduled. And a soccer fan near BC Place got an unexpected close-up with Canadian star Alphonso Davies this weekend, but didn't seem to know it. Davies posted a Snapchat video to social media showing himself approaching a supporter who was wearing his Canada jersey on Saturday. He was met with a puzzled look instead of recognition. Davies is recovering from a hamstring injury and has yet to play at the World Cup, where Canada next plays on Thursday. Coming up next, we're going to be taking a look at your traffic and weather forecast. 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
10: From the 1130 Rogers Xfinity Internet Traffic Center, I'm Kevin Olenek, and we will start at the Ironworkers Bridge, where you are already dealing with delays as you are going down. It will be down to one lane until 5 a.m. You can take the Lionsgate Bridge. There is some volume on the West Vancouver side around Taylor and Marine, but it will probably be quicker for you to take the Lionsgate Bridge than the Ironworkers Bridge, and less frustrating. Highway 1 from 216 to Bradner Road will also have a lot of road work in both directions. There's some lane closures. There's some speed limits. There's some detours. A number of things going on through that area, so to continue to watch out for that. And there will be road sweeping on Highway 91 and Delta Port Way. You're still dealing with a closure in Vancouver for a vehicle fire that happened earlier this afternoon. About 6 hours ago now, Granville from 12th to Hemlock continues to be closed in both directions. And, of course, downtown Vancouver, Granville from Davie to Georgia, closed in both directions for pedestrians only. And Pacific from Canby to Carroll is closed in both directions as part of the World Cup. As we look at the weather, we are looking at a mild night tonight, a low of 16. We are looking at sunny skies tomorrow. It will be windy, a little cooler as well, a high of 21. Wednesday, sunny skies, a high of 21. It does warm up on Thursday and Friday. Highs between 21 and 26 on Thursday and 22 and 28 on Friday. It is currently 20 degrees in Vancouver.
16: Welcome back to 1130 News Radio. I'm David Natalini. Haitian groups in Montreal are sharing their concerns following

0: Yann Lafreniere wrote that he will appoint an independent observer to follow the various stages of the investigation and that depending on what is reported, other processes remain such as transferring the investigation to another police force or the BEI, Quebec's police watchdog. Lafreniere also did not rule out a public inquiry if the investigation does not shed full light on the events.
1: Gareth Maddox-Jones, City News, Montreal North.
2: Stateside now, 8 people were killed in a B-52 bomber crash at a California airbase. Deputy commander for the 412th Test Wing, Colonel James Hayes, says they aren't sure yet what caused the crash, but a lengthy investigation could soon find out. Hayes says the crash is contained on the runway.
3: At this point, we don't have any indication as to what the cause was of this. We won't be able to release that information, and we don't have an ability to get that anytime soon.
2: It happened shortly after takeoff. Cineplex is raising the prices of its CineClub memberships for the first time since launching the program.
4: Starting July 15th, the cinema chain will start charging customers $10.99 per month for monthly memberships and $120.89 per year for annual memberships. Along with the increase, Cineplex is changing the number of Scene Plus points that CineClub members receive when they redeem movie tickets. It's also altering how members can use the program for event screenings. Cineplex spokesperson Michelle Saba says the changes will help keep the program sustainable. Diana Mussina, The Canadian Press.
2: And Disney fans are getting a first taste of the upcoming Moana live action, and a popular reality TV show is coming to theaters.
5: We're on your way! The live action Moana movie sails into theaters on July 10th, and now Disney has released the first single from the film, written by Lin-Manuel Miranda, who also worked on the music for the original 2016 animated version of the story. Disney is the parent company of ABC News.
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13: A record high on Bay Street to start the week. It was up by 338 points, 35,275, on the plus side for a third straight day. And it's up by more than 1,100 points over that stretch. It also closed at a record for the first time since June the 4th. Now, shares in Cineplex on Bay Street down by 0.2% today. The company says it's hiking prices for the CineClub membership for the first time since launching the program. The change will kick in July the 15th. Gold futures today higher by 2.4% to 4,318, and the price for oil finished close to its lowest since March. It was down $4.13, $80.75 a barrel, lower for a third straight day. On Wall Street, a winning day here as well, with a record on the Dow. It was up by 469 points, the S&P higher by 123, and the NASDAQ up by 795, the best day on the NASDAQ since March. An advance here of about 3%. And shares in Roku selling off today on word Fox will buy the streamer for $22 billion. This marks a push into ad-supported streaming for Fox. The acquisition would also create the third largest player in the U.S. TV market by share of viewing. Now, shares in Roku today.

0: today, down 1.5%, while shares in Fox hit a one-year low, dropping by a record 17%. At the Business Center, I'm Chris McCusker.
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5: Hello there and good evening. It's Monday, June 15th, and I'm David Natalini. In Vancouver, taking a look at the weather forecast. Things are finally cooling down across the city. We're currently sitting at 20 degrees, and it's mostly cloudy. And here's what's making news right now.
6: A frightening moment for Port Coquitlam parents. A dozen middle school students rushed to hospital after an electrical issue at Cultus Lake Water Park.
5: A small encampment in North Vancouver was shut down today following some safety concerns from neighbors. Investigators say a man has now been charged after a fatal shooting at an Abbotsford encampment.
7: An independent group representing 18 Vancouver community centers are pushing back on the mayor's plan to rebuild several facilities.
8: The nightcap, the FIFA World Cup in Los Angeles, as New Zealand and Iran played to a 2-2 draw. That was the theme on the pitch on a Monday. Sports at 45.
0: A record on the Dow. It jumped by more than 400 points. The NASDAQ up by almost 800. And it was a winning day on Bay, even as oil dropped. Business at 56.
5: 11:30 news time is 9:31, and the sun has officially set. It's pretty dark outside, but how do the roads look right now, Kevin?
9: Well, we are dealing with a lot of road work here, David. We'll start at the Ironworkers Bridge. You're down to one lane on the Ironworkers Bridge because of they are doing some maintenance. That it was scheduled to start at 10, but they've already started the work, and you're sealing. You're back to Lynn Valley as you're going towards the Ironworkers Bridge, and you can expect to be backed on Main Street, as well as I'm noticing McGill Street seeing some volume as well. Of course, the FIFA Fan Fest is over there as well. That could also be part of that impact. The big thing is, though, if you're going leaving the North Shore, I think the Lionsgate Bridge will be a better option for you. Road work continues on Highway 1 from 216th to Bradner Road and from Langley Abbotsford in both directions, and you will notice some delays westbound, even from Clearbrook to Bradner Road as well. Let's not forget that, but it is there's lane closures. There is speed limits, changes, and detours in place throughout that area. You will also have some work starting at the Massey Tunnel here, shortly southbound right lane, and on Highway 99 in Delta from 72nd to 80th Avenue, and road sweeping on Highway 91 and Delta Portway. Heading into Vancouver, they're still dealing with a closure on 12th and Hemlock for a vehicle fire earlier this afternoon. 12th from Hemlock to Granville is closed in both directions. As we look at the weather, it will be a mild night tonight, a low of 16. Sunny, windy, but a little cooler tomorrow, a high of 21. And sunny skies and kind of cool on Wednesday, a high of 21. We are currently at 20 degrees in Vancouver. David?
5: Thank you very much, Kevin. 11:30 news time is 9:33. And now on to your top stories. It's a parent's worst nightmare, a field trip gone horribly wrong. Our Kyle Benning reports a dozen Port Coquitlam middle schoolers were rushed to a hospital after an electrical issue at a local water park in the Fraser Valley.
6: The situation so severe, two of the children had to be airlifted to hospital, while another 10 were taken by ground ambulance. Students from Minicata Middle School looking to enjoy their end-of-year trip at Cultus Lake Waterslides when an electrical incident caused havoc. Chief Administrative Officer Andrew Stenenberg says the water park is shutting down for at least 2 days as authorities and internal investigators try to piece together what happened.
10: There's a queuing area at the bottom of that ride with railing, and that when they made contact with there, that's where the incident occurred.
6: RCMP handed over its investigation to WorkSafe, with Mounties noting all students appear to be in stable condition. I'm Kyle Benning.
5: Those living at the Bowser Island encampment are forced to find another place to stay after being evicted today. Our Jack Rabb is speaking with District of North Vancouver City Councillor Herman Ma.
11: Ma, who lives in the adjacent Pemberton Heights neighborhood, says there have been other issues as well, namely thefts, sewage dumping, and fires.
12: So there is a risk, and given the warm temperature, if this goes up, there's a lot of trees in this area. That would pose a risk to the community.
11: But residents say they've been unfairly scapegoated.
13: I guess they'll see when once the people from here are gone and the theft still occurs, they'll realize that it wasn't here that was causing the problem.
11: The province says plans are still being developed on how to remediate the area, which will eventually be turned into a maintenance hub for highway crews. Jack Rabb, City News, North Vancouver.
5: The Integrated Homicide Investigation Team says a 39-year-old man is facing a manslaughter charge following a deadly shooting in Abbotsford. It happened at an encampment at the Whatcom Road Park and Ride on March 23rd at around 11 a.m. 69-year-old Wayne Versfeldt was found badly hurt and later died in a hospital. IHIT says James Yak was arrested over the weekend. Investigators believe this was an isolated incident and the two knew each other. And Abbotsford police were also called out to a crash between a vehicle and an expensive tractor. Police say a John Deere farm tractor, which they say is valued at over $1 million, got into a crash at Campbell Road and McDermott Road. The drivers only had minor injuries, with one of them being taken to a hospital as a precaution. Police are asking anyone who witnessed the crash to contact them.
14: 11:30
4: News Radio Vancouver.
5: A 56-year-old woman from Surrey is dead following a two-vehicle crash near Mission. It happened near Lougheed Highway and Sylvester Road at around 3:30 p.m. yesterday. Another passenger from the same vehicle was transported to the hospital in critical condition, but they're expected to survive. Police say the people inside the other car did not suffer any serious injuries. Impairment is not believed to be a factor in the crash. The province is changing its procurement strategy for the Massey Tunnel replacement project. Transportation Minister Mike Farnworth says the change is due to the province not being able to come to an agreement with the previous contractor.
15: We'll move forward with an enhanced procurement strategy designed to strengthen competition and allow for more local bidders. Our new approach will break the work into several packages, allowing for more opportunities for bids from British Columbian and Canadian companies, which right now is more important than ever.
5: He says the project is proceeding as planned, and it's still expected to open by 2030. Community leaders have penned a letter to Vancouver Mayor Ken Sim over his plan to revitalize several of the city's community centers. Our Ben Bugera is finding out that the group, which is representing 18 community center associations, is upset they weren't consulted before the mayor put out the list.
7: And according to the association president's group, the community centers Ken Sim wants to rebuild are not all the same as the list put together by the independent group. Park Board Chair Tom Digby says it's critical for the mayor to listen to the group as they provide valuable insights into the needs of each community.
16: It's clear that the mayor has overlooked the APG. The mayor has ignored their views of what community centers need to be renewed.
7: Now, the centers the APG identified for renewal are Hastings, Kensington, and Renfrew Park. The mayor's list, however, doesn't even include Renfrew and instead adds Roundhouse, Dunbar, and Carisdale, which have all told the city they're not asking for a replacement facility but would like their capital maintenance issues fixed. I'm Ben Bugera.
5: And today is World Elder Abuse Awareness Day, and BC senior Sharon Blakeborough is out with a warning after losing $60,000 in an online romance scam. Our Cecilia Hua is speaking with Marie Noelle Campbell with Seniors First BC.
17: Seniors First BC says their Seniors Abuse Information Line, or SAIL, has been seeing a steady increase in calls. The troubling trend could be due to an aging population and scams becoming more sophisticated.
18: But it's really that emotional emotional attachment that can be difficult to discuss with other people. There's a feeling that there are feelings of shame. Early detection, response, talking to someone they trust is so important. And that's why I encourage people who have concerns to contact SAIL.
17: As Blake Burrow recovers from financial debt and rebuilds trust, she has a message for others who might be falling for a similar scheme.
19: Block them, because they're not looking out for your health. They're looking out for your money.
17: Cecilia Hua, City News, Burnaby.
5: 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It's 9:39.
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9: It has not been too bad at the border here this evening, David. It's currently a 5 to 10 minute wait at all crossings southbound. It is also a 5 to 10 minute wait at all crossings northbound. But of course, as always, you can find the latest border wait times anytime at vancouver.citynews.ca/traffic. David?
5: 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He'll be back in 60 seconds for your traffic and weather. 11:30 News Time is 9:40.
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21: So I just talk into the mic?
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21: 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My name is Sarush, and I'm the owner of Calmo. Yeah, it's a weird name, and I could have named it anything, but I wouldn't have gotten this far without my dad, so I named it after him. Actually, I guess the name's because of my mom. She'd tell people, if you don't know, call Mo, or why is your father never home? 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
5: 11:30 News Time is 9:41, and now we're going to head over to the Iron Workers Bridge with our Kevin Olenek.
9: Yeah, and we're going to be waiting a long time to get down that Iron Workers Bridge, David, as there are down, you're down to one lane for maintenance that was scheduled to start at 10 o'clock, but you're crawling right now. You're crawling back to around Lynn Valley as you're heading that way, and then even trying to get on there from Main Street is a bit busy as well, and so watch out for that. And so take the Lionsgate Bridge, and then you will have no delays or roadwork scheduled over there anyway. Now, I'm also noticing a delay on McGill Street as you're heading towards around the P&E area. And this looks like this is as you're going westbound. So star pound 1130 if you have an update on that situation. You also have some delays on Highway 1 from 216th to Clearbrook Road in Abbotsford in both directions. Road work going on there. You're going to have some reduced speed limit. You'll have some lane closures. You'll have some detours in both directions to be aware of. And the work about to get started here on Highway 99 in two different areas. Massey Tunnel, southbound right lane. Highway 99 from 72nd to 80th as well. As we look at the weather, we are looking at a mild night tonight, a low of 16, and sunny but windy tomorrow, and a little cooler, a high of 21. Sunny skies on Wednesday, a high of 21. It does warm up on Thursday with sunny skies, highs between 21 and 26. It is currently 20 degrees in Vancouver. David?
5: Thank you very much, Kevin. Well, the UK is joining a push to ban kids under 16 years old from social media. British Prime Minister Keir Starmer announced the plan for one, saying it will go further than any other country in the world. Reporter James Longman says this came after residents asked the government to step in for kids.
23: This is after a consultation, the government says, with parents and young people. They found that 85% of those that got back to them said that they were desperate for the government to do something drastic. They wanted the government to do something about endless scrolling and addictive features online.
5: Australia already has a social media ban in place, and Canada is now moving towards its own. Coming up next, we're going to be taking a look at your top stories and having a check of sports with Marcus Fitzgerald. What's going on, Marcus?
1: Four matches on the day at FIFA World Cup. Four more coming up on Tuesday, and Canada getting set for Qatar on Thursday in Vancouver. That's on the way in 60 seconds.
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5: Hello there. My name is David Natalini, and here's what's making news right now. An electrical incident at Cultus Lake Water Park has sent a dozen middle schoolers to the hospital and temporarily shut down the park. Safety concerns have led the province to clear out the Bowser Island encampment in North Vancouver. And after sports, Haitian groups in Montreal want to meet with police after some upsetting claims of racist activity. And now from Sportsnet Radio, here's Marcus Fitzgerald.
1: Not a bad day at the FIFA World Cup. Four matches, all of them ended in draws. I hope that's your thing. We haven't seen that at a World Cup in 68 years. That's impressive in its own right. Spain and Cape Verde, that was the story that kicked off the day, the fact that Spain was dragged into a scoreless draw. Belgium and Egypt played to a 1-1 deadlock. So did Saudi Arabia and Uruguay. Iran and New Zealand, that was the nightcap in Los Angeles. That was probably the best match of the day. Both teams really opening it up, going for it offensively. There was some theater, some drama in that matchup in California. But at the end, a 2-2 draw. Another four matches on the slate for Tuesday, including the two finalists from the previous World Cup, Argentina and France, opening up their tournaments. Kylian Mbappe in France against Senegal to start the day. Lionel Messi and Argentina will meet Algeria as well, among others. Austria and Jordan going head-to-head. Iraq will face Norway as well. Canada gets Qatar in Vancouver on Thursday. Alphonso Davies still working to try to come back into the lineup, dealing with that hamstring issue. Both Canada and Qatar enter this match with a single point in the group standings. Sports at 15 and 45 past every hour, anytime. Sportsnet.ca.
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5: 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I'm David Natalini. A 12-year-old boy has been accused of stealing a vehicle and striking a Toronto police officer in East York. Because the boy was injured in the incident, the province's police watchdog has taken over the investigation.
28: The wild scene played out on the Leaside Bridge overnight. Gary lives nearby and said he was awoken by the gunfire.
29: I just heard pop, pop, pop.
28: It was, we now know, a police officer firing at an allegedly stolen vehicle driven by a 12-year-old. 12-year-old. Officers tried to box in the car on the bridge. In the process, an officer was struck by the vehicle. He opened fire. The car managed to escape, but cops tracked it down a short distance away. What did they find inside? A spokesperson for the SIU says more youngsters.
0: There were two other occupants in that vehicle. They were also young people, 12 and 13 years old.
28: Premier Ford weighing in says he has one question.
6: Like, where are the parents? These kids getting out at all hours in the morning. I don't know if they snuck out, but it's not good.
28: The 12-year-old driver charged with attempted murder is recovering in hospital. The police officer's been released. Richard Southern, 680 News Radio.
5: And Canada's ambassador to the U.S. is trying to ease anxiety about the trade deal with the U.S. after recent comments by the American president.
7: Mark Wiseman says it's all going to be okay. He made the comment while speaking to a business audience at the Canadian Club Toronto today, with the renewal date for the North American Trade Pact about 2 weeks away. Wiseman kicked off the fireside chat by telling the crowd to take a deep breath. And remember, the current agreement is set to end not in 2 weeks, but in 10 years. U.S. President Donald Trump has openly mused about walking away from the deal, but Wiseman noted the U.S. could have triggered the six-month exit clause at any point, but hasn't. He also says Canada does urgently need to resolve tariffs targeting steel, aluminum, and autos. The Canada-U.S.-Mexico agreement, better known as CUSMA, enters the renewal period starting July 1st. I'm Chris McCusker.
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9: From the 1130 Rogers Xfinity Internet Traffic Center, I'm Kevin Olenek. We will start on Highway 1. You've got delays in two different areas of Highway 1. We'll start at the Ironworkers Bridge, where you are crawling eastbound for some maintenance that's going on until 5 a.m. Only one lane will be getting through that area. Watch for traffic control on scene. And then on Highway 1 from 216th to Clearbrook Road in both directions, you've got paving, highway widening, construction, reduced speed limit, a number of things going on through that area that's going to slow you down. No work on the Queensborough Bridge, but you do have delays on Highway 99 to be aware of. Massey Tunnel, southbound right lane, Delta, 72nd to 80th as well. And of course, as you know, the closures are downtown Vancouver, Pacific from Cambie to Carroll, Granville from Davie to Georgia. But you're also dealing with a closure for a vehicle fire that happened earlier this afternoon. Still dealing with this closure on 12th from Granville to Hemlock. As we look at the weather, it will be mild tonight, a low of 16. Sunny, windy tomorrow, a high of 21. Sunny skies on Wednesday as well, a high of 21. It does warm up for Thursday and Friday with highs between 21 and 26 on Thursday and 22 and 28 for Friday. It is currently 20 degrees in Vancouver.
5: Welcome back. I'm David Natalini. One person is dead after a head-on crash on the Coquihalla Highway south of Merritt this morning. RCMP got a call about a small car traveling in the wrong direction near Comstock Road around 8 a.m. A few minutes later, the car crashed with a transport van. Police say the driver of the small car was pronounced dead on scene, while those in the transport van suffered non-life-threatening injuries. Calling it unacceptable, Haitian groups in Montreal are demanding to speak to the city's police chief following serious racism allegations. Our Gareth Maddox Jones is speaking with locals about the claims.
2: Late Friday night, the SPVM announced that two officers from Station 39 were suspended following allegations of racist behavior toward residents in the borough. These officers could face criminal charges as their case is being reviewed by the Director of Criminal and Penal Prosecutions. 14 other officers from Station 39 have been transferred or reassigned to duties that don't require contact with the public. A number of media outlets have reported that police officers allegedly cut the hair of racialized people to use it as trophies. Police Chief Daguerre stated at a press conference that this was part of the allegations.
12: What we heard on Friday evening is something that we've never seen. Cases like that, collecting dreads as trophies, like this is like street gangs things.
13: The problem is not in Montreal North. The problem is the complete province of Quebec. Like we can see in Shawnigan when we have white supremacists pretty much saying that they prefer to have an all-white Quebec. Like this is not a Montreal North problem. This is a problem for black men, black women, racialized people all across the province.
2: Gareth Maddox-Jones, City News, Montreal North.
5: Stateside now, a deadly crash at a California airbase has killed 8 people. Officials say the aircraft crashed shortly after takeoff from the Edwards Air Force Base. Deputy Commander for the 412th Test Wing, Colonel James Hayes, says they aren't sure yet what caused the crash.
15: It was a B-52 that was on initial takeoff, supporting the radar modernization program, which is a test. It was a local test sortie. It took off and immediately after takeoff crashed and burst into flames.
5: An investigation is expected to take place after the victims' families are notified. And a controversial dog research facility in the U.S. is shutting down.
16: A Wisconsin beagle research facility that's drawn animal welfare protests is closing, and its remaining dogs are being taken in by a Florida rescue group. Lori Simmons with Big Dog Ranch Rescue says they have reached an agreement for the permanent closure of Ridgeland Farms.
17: With this agreement, Big Dog Ranch Rescue will have completed the full rescue and relocation of 2,110 beagles.
16: The rescue group says some of the beagles will be sent to its Florida and Alabama campuses, where they will be spayed, neutered, and prepared for adoption.
17: Not one dog will remain.
16: Simmons says her group is also working closely with the Trump administration to stop funding studies that subject dogs to invasive and painful experimentation. I'm Lisa Dwyer.
5: Coming up in 60 seconds, your business report. 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

0: Skagway and Glacier Bay National Park. 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
1: So put an egg in your shoe and beat it on down to Willibert Chrysler in Langley, where friends mean more than money.
2: A record high on Bay Street to start the week. It was up by 338 points, 35,275, on the plus side for a third straight day, and it's up by more than 1,100 points over that stretch. It also closed at a record for the first time since June the 4th. Now, shares in Cineplex on Bay Street down by 0.2% today. The company says it's hiking prices for the CineClub membership for the first time since launching the program. The change will kick in July the 15th. Gold futures today higher by 2.4% to 4,318, and the price for oil finished close to its lowest since March. It was down $4.13, $80.75 a barrel, lower for a third straight day. On Wall Street, a winning day here as well, with a record on the Dow. It was up by 469 points, the S&P higher by 123, and the NASDAQ up by 795, the best day on the NASDAQ since March. An advance here of about 3%. And shares in Roku selling off today on word Fox will buy the streamer for $22 billion. This marks a push into ad-supported streaming for Fox. The acquisition would also create the third largest player in the U.S. TV market by share of viewing. Now, shares in Roku today down 1.5%, while shares in Fox hit a one-year low, dropping by a record 17%. At the Business Center, I'm Chris McCusker.
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7: 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Right now in Vancouver, taking a look at the weather forecast, we're currently sitting at 20 degrees and it's mostly cloudy. It's now 10 o'clock.
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7: Hello there, and thank you for joining us. My name is David Natalini, and here's what's making news right now.
8: A Fraser Valley Water Park is shutting down for 2 days as it and authorities investigate the cause behind an electrical issue that sent a dozen kids to hospital while on a field trip.
7: The lives of those staying at a North Vancouver encampment are in disarray after they were forced to leave the area today. Charges have been laid over 2 months since a senior was shot and killed in the Fraser Valley.
9: Talk to us before you make a final call. That from a group of community leaders who want Vancouver's mayor to pump the brakes on his plan to rebuild several community centers.
10: A busy day at the FIFA World Cup, and there was a bit of a theme, too. Draws, ties, a lot of those. We'll get to that in sports at 15.
2: A record high on Bay Street. It jumped by more than 300 points. The Dow closed at a record, too. It was up by more than 400. And the NASDAQ jumped by almost 800. Business at 26.
7: 11:30 news time is 10:01. And now over to the Rogers Xfinity Internet Traffic Center. Here's Kevin Olenek.
11: And we'll start in Surrey here, David, where you can expect some delays and detours in Surrey for what is a reported a fire on 140th Street between 86A Avenue and 88th Avenue. Watch again for delays and detours in both directions. Road work is getting started here on Highway 1 in two different areas. We'll start in Langley, Highway 1. from 216th and Langley to Clearbrook Road in Abbotsford will have detours, lane closures, reduced speed limits in both directions. So watch out for that. And you are dealing with a bigger delay right now on the Ironworkers Bridge. This is as you are going eastbound. It's down to one lane for maintenance and you're back to Lynn Valley. And this is going on until 5 a.m. Yeah, so take the Lions Gate Bridge if you can to get out of North Vancouver. I'm also noticing a delay on McGill Street and Renfrew. This appears to be a vehicle incident. I wouldn't mind an update on that. Let me know. It's again Star Pound 1130. And the heading into Vancouver, you still got a closure on 12 from Granville to Hemlock for a vehicle fire that happened earlier this afternoon. Looking at the weather, it will be a mild night tonight. We'll have a low of 16. Tomorrow, sunny, windy, and a little cooler, a high of 21. And Wednesday, mostly sunny, a high of 21. It is still 20 degrees in Vancouver, David.
7: Thank you very much. 11:30 news time is 10:02. And now on to your top stories. A terrifying moment for poor Coquitlam parents today. Our Kyle Benning reports a dozen kids were hurt while on a field trip at Cultus Lake Water Park.
8: A frightening moment for the families of 12 children who were rushed to hospital while on a field trip, two via air ambulance. Cultus Lake Water Park says the students from Minnetonka Middle School were queuing for one of the rides when they made contact with a railing and were impacted by an electrical incident. Here's Chief Administrative Officer Andrew Stunenberg.
12: At this time, we're announcing the closure of Cultus Lake Water Park for the next 48 hours in order to conduct a thorough and independent investigation. We're fully cooperating with the authorities.
8: RCMP says all the children are in stable condition and that it has handed its investigation over to WorkSafe. I'm Kyle Benning.
7: A North Vancouver encampment known as Bowser Island is now being dismantled. Our Jack Rabb is speaking with those living there.
13: Earlier this month, residents were issued an order from the Ministry of Transportation and Transit, which owns the land located just off of Highway 1. They were told they have to vacate the premises by June 15th, throwing some of them into precarious situations.
14: We've been offered a bed at the shelter in North Shore, so I guess I'll be staying there for the evening, and we'll go from there.
13: Tara Scramiti has lived at the encampment on and off for the last 4 years. She says a real community has grown here, so there's a mixed reaction to the eviction.
14: There's a few people that are a little upset. There's a couple of people that I understand that have found housing, have found a place, and they're quite excited too. But at the same time, they're sad to leave.
13: Jack Rabb, City News, North Vancouver.
7: A 39-year-old man has been arrested and charged in connection to a deadly shooting in Abbotsford back in March. On March 23rd, police received a call about a shooting at an encampment at the Whatcom Road Park and Ride. A 69-year-old man was found badly hurt. And despite life-saving efforts, Wayne Versfeld died in a hospital. In an update today, IHIT says James Yak of Abbotsford was charged with manslaughter. Investigators believe the two knew each other at the time. Abbotsford police say there were only minor injuries after a crash between a vehicle and a tractor. Just after 2 p.m., police were called out to Campbell Road and McDermott Road. While there were only minor injuries, police say the tractor is valued at over $1 million. They're also reminding you to remain patient and to avoid risky passes when tractors are on the road.
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7: A woman from Surrey who was a passenger in a vehicle is dead after a serious crash near Mission. Officers were called to Lougheed Highway and Sylvester Road around 3:30 p.m. yesterday. The woman died on scene. Another passenger of that vehicle was taken to a hospital in critical condition, but is expected to survive. Two occupants of the other vehicle were not seriously hurt. A witness indicated that none of the people inside the vehicle were wearing seatbelts at the time, and impairment is not believed to be a factor. The investigation is ongoing, and anyone with information is asked to contact police. We're getting an update today on the project to replace the 67-year-old George Massey Tunnel. Transportation Minister Mike Farnworth says the province is looking for new bidders to get involved after failing to agree on commercial terms with the previous contractor.
15: Requests for qualifications will be issued to identify qualified proponents for key phases of the project. Construction activities that are already underway will continue while procurement is underway, with over 200 workers continuing to work on the site this year. This project will benefit all of Canada and British Columbia by improving access to our ports.
7: Farnworth says the goal is to have a procurement strategy which allows for more competition and more local contractors. A group representing 18 Vancouver community centers says they were not consulted by the mayor on his plan to rebuild several facilities. As our Ben Bugero reports, the group wants Ken Sim to talk to them about what the communities actually need.
9: Because as it stands right now, three of the community centers on the mayor's list, Roundhouse, Dunbar, and Carisdale, don't even want a new facility, but do want some maintenance issues fixed. Park Board Chair Tom Digby says the Association President's Group is a valuable resource for both the Park Board and the city to get an inside look into the needs of each community.
16: The mayor has selected his own community centers that he feels is preferred for renewal, but it does not correspond at all to this very well-known and long-standing public organization.
9: Now, one of the biggest concerns is Renfrew Park, which was one of the centers identified as being in need of renewal by the APG, wasn't even on Ken Sim's list. The APG says in their letter that they want the mayor to do more consultation with them before going ahead with his $400 million capital plan. I'm Ben Bugera.
7: And a 75-year-old woman who lost thousands to a romance scam is speaking out to mark World Elder Abuse Awareness Day. Our Cecilia Hua reports her broken heart led to a heart attack.
17: After Sharon Blakeborough's separation from her husband, she was happy to form a new connection online.
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18: 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I borrowed $5,000 from the bank to send him.
17: 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Despite warnings from her family, Blakeborough refused to believe she was being scammed until she sent him thousands to come visit her in hope, and he never showed up. Cecilia Hua, City News, Burnaby.
7: 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It's 10:09.
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7: 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Up next, your traffic and weather. It's now 1010.
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7: It is now 10:11, and back over to the traffic center. Here's Kevin Olenek.
11: Yeah, it's been busy at the Ironworkers Bridge this evening here, David. This is because there is work going on the Ironworkers Bridge. It's eastbound maintenance. You're down to one lane, and this is going on until 5 a.m. So do expect some delays to around Lynn Valley. Main Street will be busy trying to get on as well. It's already back to Brooks Bank. So take the Lionsgate Bridge if you're trying to get out of North Vancouver. It will probably be easier for you. And still this delay on McGill Street as you're going around the P&E heading towards Renfrew. Still trying to see what is going on over there. But that delay's been there for a while. Star Pound 1130 if you have an update on that. Other road work includes on Highway 1 from 216th and Langley to essentially Clearbrook Road in Abbotsford. It's in both directions. It is reduced speed limit. It is paving, highway widening. You've got some lane closures and detours to deal with over there as well. And don't forget that you also in Surrey, you're dealing with a structure fire. This is on 86A Avenue and 140th Street, or reported structure fire. Watch for delays in both directions. And there is work on Highway 15 as well in Surrey in a couple of different areas. You're looking at work on Highway 15 between 40th Avenue and 28B Avenue, as well as Highway 15 between 68A Avenue and 48th Avenue. As we look at the weather, we're looking at a mild night tonight, a low of 16. For tomorrow, we are looking at a sunny day, but windy and a little cooler, a high of 21. Tomorrow, Wednesday's highs are 21. Warms up on Thursday with highs between 21 and 26. It is currently 20 degrees in Vancouver, David.
7: Thank you very much. Well, BC saw more than two dozen temperature records shatter yesterday, and the heat is lingering around Metro Vancouver this week as well. Meteorologist Carl Lamb is in the Penfolds Roofing and Solar Weather Center.
0: It's just not going to be as hot for today. It's still plenty warm. Temperatures are into the mid-20s by the coast and the upper 20s away from the water, but we will start to cool things down as we go into tomorrow and Wednesday, especially before things start to warm up again later this week.
7: Things have cooled down slightly in Vancouver as the sun has officially set. We're sitting at 21 degrees and it's mostly cloudy. Up next, your top stories and a check of sports with Marcus Fitzgerald. What's going on, Marcus?
10: Iran and New Zealand putting on a show in the nightcap at the FIFA World Cup in Los Angeles. That's on the way in just a minute.
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7: Hello there, my name is David Natalini, and here's what's making news right now. A dozen students from a Port Coquitlam middle school were injured after electricity reportedly coursed through their bodies at Caldas Lake Water Park. Those living at North Vancouver's Bowser Island encampment were evicted from the area today. And after sports, a song from an upcoming live-action Disney movie is creating a buzz online. And now from Sportsnet Radio, here's Marcus Fitzgerald.
10: Settling into a post-hockey, post-basketball world, thank goodness for the FIFA World Cup. We saw four matches on Monday. There was a bit of a theme that emerged. Ties, draws, whatever you want to call them. We saw four of them. Haven't seen that on the same day in 68 years. Spain and Cape Verde starting it out, a scoreless draw. That was the biggest surprise. Belgium and Egypt deadlocked at one. Saudi Arabia and Uruguay, ditto. Iran and New Zealand, the nightcap. That was the best one in Los Angeles. Lots of drama, plenty of action, but a 2-2 draw at the end of all of it. Four more on the slate for Tuesday, including the finalists from the previous World Cup. France and Argentina will kick off their tournaments. France in the first match of the day on Tuesday against Senegal. Argentina and Lionel Messi, the defending champs, will meet Algeria, among others. Canada faces Qatar on Thursday in Vancouver. Canada with 1 point in their pool. Qatar with 1 point in their pool as well. So it's all right in front of Jesse Marsh's crew after they got a positive result in Toronto last week. Alphonso Davies still in the return to play protocol as he continues to recover from a hamstring issue. Limited training for Davies Monday in Vancouver. Sports at 15 and 45 past every hour, anytime. Sportsnet.ca.
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7: You're listening to 1130 News Radio, and I'm David Natalini. The provincial government is looking to increase its power generation as energy demand grows. That includes looking at two large projects, Site E, which would sit on the Peace River near the Alberta border, and Hamathco, which is northeast of Powell River. Here's Energy Minister Adrian Dix.
14: They're all significant major projects that are going to contribute massively to the BC Hydro system. About 850,000 homes in those projects. They're already approved, already through environmental assessment, already received their electricity purchase agreement.
7: The province expects electricity demand to increase by 50% by 2050. The airspace over Vancouver will be under restrictions during FIFA World Cup games due to the possibility of NORAD aircraft operating for safety and security reasons. The Canadian Armed Forces say the restrictions over Vancouver's inner city, including BC Place, will be in place 3 hours before game time to 3 hours after the game ends. Jared Williams is the president of CRC Planes, and he says operators did not receive advance notice of the restrictions. He also says they're worried that restrictions may be expanded to prevent takeoffs and landings at Vancouver's harbor front.
26: You know, our priority is always safety and security, so we certainly will abide by any of the recommendations, but we hope that they consult with the operators before doing anything further beyond this.
7: Williams says his company operates up to 20 tour flights daily over Vancouver, and the new restriction means many customers had to be rescheduled. And a soccer fan near BC Place got an unexpected close-up with Canadian star Alphonso Davies this weekend, but didn't seem to know it. Davies posted a Snapchat video to social media showing himself approaching a supporter who was wearing his Canada jersey on Saturday. He was met with a puzzled look instead of recognition. Davies is recovering from a hamstring injury and has yet to play at the World Cup, where Canada next plays on Thursday. Coming up next, we're going to be taking a look at your traffic and weather forecast. 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
11: From the 1130 Rogers Xfinity Internet Traffic Center, I'm Kevin Olenek, and we will start on McGill and near the PNE. And thank you for the call. There is a roadblock as you're heading westbound. So not a vehicle incident, just a roadblock through the area. That's why you're delayed through that area. Your bigger delay right now is going down that Ironworkers Bridge, where you are down to one lane for maintenance and back to Lynn Valley. Main Street is hit as well as it's back to Brooksbank. My recommendation is if you can get to the Lionsgate Bridge, that will be much better for you. Other road work going on includes on Highway 1 from 216th to Clearbrook Road in Abbotsford in both directions. Lane closures, detours, and reduce speed limit. Still dealing with a reported structure fire in Surrey. This is on 86A Avenue and 140th Street. Watch for delays in both directions through that area and with emergency crews on scene. And in Vancouver, you're still dealing with a closure on 12th from Granville to Hemlock. As we look at the weather, a mild night tonight, a low of 16. Sunny, windy, and a little cooler tomorrow, a high 21. Sunny skies on Wednesday, a high 21. It does warm up for Thursday and Friday. A high is between 21 and 26 on Thursday and 22 and 28 on Friday. It is currently 20 degrees in Vancouver.
7: Welcome back to 1130 News Radio. I'm David Natalini. Haitian groups in Montreal are sharing their concerns following accusations of racism by some police officers north of the city. Now, this includes allegations that some officers cut the hair of racialized people for trophies. Our Gareth Maddock-Jones is hearing from spokesperson Sheila Fortune.
15: The group is asking to meet with Police Chief Fadi Daguerre to present recommendations aimed at restoring trust. This group is not revealing what these recommendations are until they speak with Daguerre, but said that they would make them public after meeting with the police chief.
16: Ces révélations sont graves.
17: These revelations are serious, outrageous, and unacceptable. They confirm what citizens, families, young people, service providers, and community organizations in Montreal North have been denouncing for years. On social media, Quebec's Minister of Internal Security, Yan Lafreniere, wrote that he will appoint an independent observer to follow the various stages of the investigation, and that depending on what is reported, other processes remain, such as transferring the investigation to another police force or the BEI, Quebec's police watchdog. Lafreniere also did not rule out a public inquiry if the investigation does not shed full light on the events.
15: Gareth Maddock-Jones, City News, Montreal North.
7: Stateside now, eight people were killed in a B-52 bomber crash.

0: Customers $10.99 per month for monthly memberships and $120.89 per year for annual memberships. Along with the increase, Cineplex is changing the number of Scene Plus points that CineClub members receive when they redeem movie tickets. It's also altering how members can use the program for event screenings. Cineplex spokesperson Michelle Saba says the changes will help keep the program sustainable. Diana Musina, The Canadian Press.
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3: 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Disney is the parent company of ABC News.
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11: A record high on Bay Street to start the week. It was up by 338 points, 35,275 on the plus side for a third straight day. And it's up by more than 1,100 points over that stretch. It also closed at a record for the first time since June the 4th. Now, shares in Cineplex on Bay Street down by 0.2% today. The company says it's hiking prices for the CineClub membership for the first time since launching the program. The change will kick in July the 15th. Gold futures today higher by 2.4% to 4,318, and the price for oil finished close to its lowest since March. It was down $4.13, $80.75 a barrel, lower for a third straight day. On Wall Street, a winning day here as well, with a record on the Dow. It was up by 469 points, the S&P higher by 123, and the NASDAQ up by 795, the best day on the NASDAQ since March. An advance here of about 3%. And shares in Roku selling off today on word Fox will buy the streamer for $22 billion. This marks a push into ad-supported streaming for Fox. The acquisition would also create the third largest player in the U.S. TV market by share of viewing. Now, shares in Roku today down 1.5%, while shares in Fox hit a one-year low, dropping by a record 17%. At the Business Center, I'm Chris McCusker.
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1: A senior had to be airlifted to a hospital with serious burns this morning after a house fire broke out in Mission. The building on Township Line Avenue west of Clay Street was engulfed in flames when crews arrived around 8 a.m. Corporal Harrison Moore speaks for Mission RCMP.
2: Firefighters located a 69-year-old man with serious burns. He was airlifted to hospital. A 46-year-old woman, who is also believed to have been inside the house at the time of the fire, has not been located.
1: The fire is not believed to be suspicious. 11:30 news time is 10:30.
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1: Hello there and thank you for joining us. It's Monday, June 15th, and I'm David Natalini. In Vancouver, we're currently sitting at 21 degrees and it's mostly cloudy. And here's what's making news right now.
4: A parent's nightmare. A dozen Port Coquitlam middle schoolers rushed to hospital after an electrical incident at a water park.
1: There's mixed emotions as residents from a North Vancouver encampment were evicted today. A 39-year-old Abbotsford man has been charged after a fatal shooting in March.
5: Vancouver's mayor facing backlash from one group who says they weren't consulted on the plan to revitalize several community centers.
6: At the nightcap, the FIFA World Cup in Los Angeles, as New Zealand and Iran played to a 2-2 draw. That was the theme on the pitch on a Monday. Sports at 45.
7: A record high on the Dow. It was up by more than 400 points. The Nasdaq jumped by almost 800. And a record on Bay Street as well. It was up by more than 300. Business at 56.
1: 11:30 news time is 10:31. And now over to the Rogers Xfinity Internet Traffic Center. Here's Kevin Olenek.
8: And a new problem, you know, on Highway 10, Fraser Highway here, David. It is a collision that is causing multiple delays. It is one lane west on Highway 10. All eastbound lanes on Highway 10 are closed. Westbound Fraser Highway currently open. Eastbound Fraser Highway is closed. Again, expect major delays in all directions through that area. A lot of roadwork delays to be aware of as well, especially if you're going down the Ironworkers Bridge. That is down to one lane as they are doing some maintenance over there. And that's going on until 5 a.m. and you're back to Lynn Valley. Thank you for the call. The situation on McGill Street is there is a roadblock on around McGill and Commissioner Street. That's why you're delayed as you're going westbound around the PNE, by the way. Highway 1 is continuing here for the Portman Bridge. Got a report of a stall eastbound left lane. Just watch for no crews on scene, according to the caller that called that in. But lights are flashing. Drive with caution. And you do have a lot of work on Highway 1 from 216th to 260 to Clearbrook Road in Abbotsford, actually, in both directions. It is reduced speed limits. There'll be some detours and some lane closures. So very busy as we continue through the night. As we look at the weather, we are looking at a mild night tonight, a low of 16. Sunny, windy, and a little cooler tomorrow, a high of 21. And sunny skies on Wednesday, a high of 21. We are currently at 20 degrees in Vancouver, David.
1: Thanks, Kevin. 11:30 news time is 10:32. And on to your top stories. A dozen Port Coquitlam middle schoolers were rushed to a hospital while on a field trip. Our Kyle Benning reports, as a result, Cultus Lake Water Park is shutting its doors for 2 days while they investigate what happened.
4: 12 students from Minnetonka Middle School rushed to hospital after an apparent electrical incident while they were waiting in line for one of the rides at the park and potentially made contact with a railing. Chief Administrative Officer Andrew Stunnenberg says there's an internal investigation coinciding with the WorkSafe one.
9: Hasn't been fully determined yet, but we do have assessment authority and the proper technicians inside doing that right now. There was no work being done at the time.
4: RCMP has confirmed all of the kids are in stable condition. I'm Kyle Benning.
1: Residents of the Bowser Island encampment in North Vancouver were evicted today. Our Jack Rabb reports those who live there have mixed feelings about the clear out.
10: Other residents City News spoke with described being unsure of where they were going next or what they would do with their belongings. In a statement to City News, the Ministry of Housing and Municipal Affairs said the province knows encampments are not safe for the people sheltering there or for the surrounding community. The priority is ensuring people in these areas have access to support, shelter, and pathways into stable, long-term housing to help get people indoors. District of North Vancouver Councillor Herman Ma says officials have been lobbying the province to shut down the encampment for more than a year. Because the land isn't owned by the municipality, it doesn't have the power to enforce its bylaws. Ma says it isn't meant to be punitive.
11: The key concern with the occupants of Bowser Island is safety. This is a very busy intersection. Cars are speeding up to head onto the freeway.
10: Jack Rabb, City News, North Vancouver.
1: Charges have been laid after a man was shot and killed in Abbotsford back in March. Police got the call about a shooting at an encampment at the Whatcom Road Park and Ride on March 23rd around 11 a.m. They found a 69-year-old man with serious injuries. And despite life-saving measures, Wayne Versfeldt died in a hospital. The Integrated Homicide Investigation Team says 39-year-old James Yak of Abbotsford has now been charged with manslaughter. Investigators say this was an isolated incident, and the two were known to each other. A tractor and a vehicle collided in Abbotsford this afternoon. Police say it happened at the intersection of Campbell Road and McDearman Road just after 2 p.m. The drivers only had minor injuries, and police say speed and alcohol have been ruled out as factors. They add the tractor is valued at over $1 million.
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1: There's been a deadly crash involving two vehicles east of Mission. Officers were called to Lougheed Highway and Sylvester Road at around 3:30 p.m. yesterday. A 56-year-old woman from Surrey died on scene, and another passenger was taken to the hospital in critical condition, but she's expected to survive. Impairment is not believed to be a factor, but one witness says people in the second vehicle were not wearing seatbelts at the time. The province is out with an update today on the project to replace the aging George Massey Tunnel. Transportation Minister Mike Farnworth says the province is switching gears to a procurement strategy, which allows for more competition and more local contractors.
13: We've made good progress on the project with the contractor, including the design and early construction work, but we were unfortunately unable to reach an agreement on the commercial terms for final construction. That is why the province is exercising a pre-existing termination option and will move forward with an enhanced procurement strategy.
1: But he says this will not delay the project, with the province still saying it's expecting the new tunnel to be open by 2030. The province adds the new tunnel will be toll-free and have 8 new lanes. More consultation is needed before moving ahead with Mayor Ken Sim's $400 million plan to revitalize Vancouver's community centers. As our Ben Bugera reports, that's the word from the Association President's Group, which represents about 18 of those facilities.
5: The independent group has now sent a letter to the mayor saying he needs to pump the brakes as the list he came up with doesn't match what was identified in the group's own report. Park Board Chair Tom Digby says by ignoring the report, the mayor is not listening to what communities actually need.
14: It's a huge opportunity for him to get community input and community buy-in to the plan for community centers in Vancouver. This is the mayor's opportunity, and if he misses this opportunity, well, that's on him, and voters will have their say in October.
5: Now, three centers on Sim's list, Roundhouse, Dunbar, and Carisdale, don't even want a new facility built, but instead want some maintenance issues addressed. Renfrew Park, which was one of the centers identified as being in need of renewal by the APG, wasn't even on the mayor's list. I'm Ben Bugera.
1: And 75-year-old Sharon Blakeborough says she lost $60,000 in a romance scam. When he didn't show up to visit her in Hope, the situation took a toll on her health. Our Cecilia Hua is speaking with her and Marie Noelle Campbell with Seniors First BC.
15: Her broken heart led to a heart attack.
16: I thought I loved him. I felt like a total idiot. Why am I doing this to myself? Why? I cried so hard, so many times, so stressed, I could hardly breathe.
15: Blakeborough is just one of thousands of victims who reported experiencing elder abuse in BC. While financial abuse is the most common, it can also come in the form of physical and psychological abuse, mistreatment, and neglect. It may also be perpetrated by those closest to the victim, including family members, friends, neighbors, and caretakers.
17: He's seeing an older adult's money or shelter for their own purposes, abusing a power of attorney. When it comes to emotional abuse, and usually we see more than one type of abuse at any given time, it can be gaslighting when people make the older adult doubt.
15: Cecilia Hua, City News, Burnaby.
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8: Looking good at the border right now, David. It's a 5 to 10 minute wait at all crossings southbound. It's a 5 to 10 minute wait at all crossings northbound, including commercial trucks. It's going to be a little cooler tomorrow in Seattle. Sunny skies, a high of 20. Bellingham, cloudy and a high of 20. You can find the latest border wait times anytime at vancouver.citynews.ca/border. David?
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1: 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Now back over to the traffic center. We're going to be starting in Langley with Kevin Olenek.
8: Yeah, big delays to expect in Langley right now, David, for a collision on Highway 10 and Fraser Highway. Eastbound Highway 10 lanes are closed. One lane is open on Highway 10 westbound. Westbound Fraser Highway is open. However, eastbound Fraser Highway is closed. Multiple vehicles are on scene, so do expect delays in all directions for this one right now. And we'll head over to the Ironworkers Bridge, where you are dealing with some delays as well as you're heading eastbound. That's down to one lane for maintenance, and you're back to Lynn Valley as you're going through that area right now. And then Main Street is back to Brooksbank. So if you can take the Lionsgate Bridge, that will help you out a lot. Also, there is a roadblock on McGill Street near the P&E Coliseum as you're going westbound. That's why you're slow in that direction. We'll head over to the Portman Bridge. You do have a stall eastbound in the right lane that's blocked at the west end. I don't see that there's crews on scene yet, but watch out for that. And you can expect delays on Highway 1 from 216th to Krillerbrook Road in both directions as roadwork is going on through that area, and this will include a reduced speed limit and detours. As we look at the weather, we're looking at some mild night tonight. We will have a low of 16 for tomorrow. Sunny, windy, but a little cooler as well. We will have a high of 21. Sunny skies on Wednesday as well, a high of 21. It does warm up on Thursday with highs between 21 and 26. We are currently at 21 degrees in Vancouver, David.
1: Thank you very much, Kevin. Well, British Prime Minister Keir Starmer says the UK government will seek to ban social media for anyone under the age of 16. Social media platforms like Meta, Facebook, TikTok, and Snapchat are all included under the potential ban. Reporter James Longman outlines what restrictions would be tightened should this measure go through.
21: At the moment, there is an age verification process that people go through online that's run by the government. That process would be hardened. People have to provide evidence that they're under a certain age with photographs. Well, the ambition now for the government is to harden those processes to stop those under the age of 16 from being able to get on to these sites.
1: Canada is also moving forward with a social media ban of its own, which would also regulate the companies behind AI chatbots. Up next, your top stories and a check of sports. 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
1: Hello there, my name is David Natalini, and here's what's making news right now. After reportedly being shocked while at Cultus Lake Water Park, a dozen middle schoolers have been rushed to a hospital for treatment. There is optimism and concern following the eviction of people living at North Vancouver's Bowser Island encampment. And after sports, we're learning more about an upcoming live-action Disney movie. 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
6: Not a bad day at the FIFA World Cup. Four matches, all of them ended in draws. I hope that's your thing. We haven't seen that at a World Cup in 68 years. That's impressive in its own right. Spain and Cape Verde, that was the story that kicked off the day, the fact that Spain was dragged into a scoreless draw. Belgium and Egypt played to a 1-1 deadlock. So did Saudi Arabia and Uruguay. Iran and New Zealand, that was the nightcap in Los Angeles. That was probably the best match of the day. Both teams really opening it up, going for it offensively. There was some theater, some drama in that matchup in California. But at the end, a 2-2 draw. Another four matches on the slate for Tuesday, including the two finalists from the previous World Cup, Argentina and France, opening up their tournaments. Kylian Mbappe in France against Senegal to start the day. Lionel Messi and Argentina will meet Algeria as well, among others. Austria and Jordan going head-to-head. Iraq will face Norway as well. Canada gets Qatar in Vancouver on Thursday. Alphonso Davies still working to try to come back into the lineup, dealing with that hamstring issue. Both Canada and Qatar enter this match with a single point in the group standings. Sports at 15 and 45 past every hour, anytime. Sportsnet.ca.
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1: 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I'm David Natalini. A 12-year-old boy has been accused of stealing a vehicle and striking a Toronto police officer in East York. Because the boy was injured in the incident, the province's police watchdog has taken over the investigation.
2: The wild scene played out on the Leaside Bridge overnight. Gary lives nearby and said he was awoken by the gunfire.
3: I just heard pop, pop, pop.
2: It was, we now know, a police officer firing at an allegedly stolen vehicle driven by a 12-year-old. Officers tried to box in the car on the bridge. In the process, an officer was struck by the vehicle. He opened fire. The car managed to escape, but cops tracked it down a short distance away. What did they find inside? A spokesperson for the SIU says more youngsters.
4: There were two other occupants in that vehicle. They were also young people, 12 and 13 years old.
2: Premier Ford weighing in says he has one question.
5: Like, where are the parents? These kids getting out at all hours in the morning. I don't know if they snuck out, but it's not good.
2: The 12-year-old driver charged with attempted murder is recovering in hospital. The police officer's been released. Richard Southern, 680 News Radio.
1: And Canada's ambassador to the U.S. is trying to ease anxiety about the trade deal with the U.S. after recent comments by the American president.
6: Mark Wiseman says it's all going to be okay. He made the comment while speaking to a business audience at the Canadian Club Toronto today, with the renewal date for the North American Trade Pact about 2 weeks away. Wiseman kicked off the fireside chat by telling the crowd to take a deep breath. And remember, the current agreement is set to end not in 2 weeks, but in 10 years. U.S. President Donald Trump has openly mused about walking away from the deal, but Wiseman noted the U.S. could have triggered the six-month exit clause at any point, but hasn't. He also says Canada does urgently need to resolve tariffs targeting steel, aluminum, and autos. The Canada-U.S.-Mexico agreement, better known as CUSMA, enters the renewal period starting July 1st. I'm Chris McCusker.
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12: From the 1130 Rogers Xfinity Internet Traffic Center, I'm Kevin Olenek, and we will start in Langley. You are dealing with big delays in all directions for a collision on Highway 10 and Fraser Highway. One lane open westbound on Highway 10. All eastbound lanes are closed on Highway 10, and eastbound Fraser Highway is currently closed. However, westbound Fraser Highway is open, so expect delays in all directions. You've also got a lot of road work to deal with, and you're especially feeling this at the Ironworkers Bridge as you're heading eastbound. That's down to one lane for maintenance until 5 a.m. That's backing you to Lynn Valley. Main Street is back to Brooks Bank as you're going towards the Ironworkers Bridge as well. So head over to the Lionsgate Bridge. And a reminder, you do have road closure on McGill Street as you're going towards Commissioner Street. Road work is going on in from Langley to Abbotsford, from 216th to Clearbrick Road in both directions. And there is a stall on the Portman Bridge. It is eastbound in the right lane, and it is starting to cause a minor delay. As we look at the weather, it will be mild tonight. We will have a low of 16. For tomorrow, sunny, windy, a little cooler, a high 21. Wednesday's high is also expected to be 21, but it does warm up for Thursday and Friday, with highs between 21 and 26 on Thursday and 22 to 28 on Friday. It is currently 21 degrees in Vancouver.
1: Welcome back. I'm David Natalini. One person is dead after a head-on crash on the Coquihalla Highway south of Merritt this morning. RCMP got a call about a small car traveling in the wrong direction near Comstock Road around 8 a.m. A few minutes later, the car crashed with a transport van. Police say the driver of the small car was pronounced dead on scene, while those in the transport van suffered non-life-threatening injuries. Calling it unacceptable, Haitian groups in Montreal are demanding to speak to the city's police chief following serious racism allegations. Our Gareth Maddock-Jones is speaking with locals about the claims.
10: Late Friday night, the SPVM announced that two officers from Station 39 were suspended following allegations of racist behavior toward residents in the borough. These officers could face criminal charges as their case is being reviewed by the Director of Criminal and Penal Prosecutions. 14 other officers from Station 39 have been transferred or reassigned to duties that don't require contact with the public. A number of media outlets have reported that police officers allegedly cut the hair of racialized people to use it as trophies. Police Chief Daguerre stated at a press conference that this was part of the allegations.
13: What we heard on Friday evening is something that we're never seen. Cases like that, like collecting dreads as trophies, like this is like street gangs things.
14: The problem is not in Montreal North. The problem is the complete province of Quebec. Like we can see in Shawnigan, when we have white supremacists pretty much saying that they prefer to have an all-white Quebec. Like, this is not a Montreal North problem. This is a problem for black men, black women, racialized people all across the province.
10: Gareth Maddock-Jones, City News, Montreal North.
1: Stateside now, a deadly crash at a California airbase has killed 8 people. Officials say the aircraft crashed shortly after takeoff from the Edwards Air Force Base. Deputy Commander for the 412th Test Wing, Colonel James Hayes, says they aren't sure yet what caused the crash.
15: It was a B-52 that was on initial takeoff, supporting the radar modernization program, which is a test. It was a local test sortie. It took off and immediately after takeoff crashed and burst into flames.
1: An investigation is expected to take place after the victims' families are notified. And a controversial dog research facility in the U.S. is shutting down.
16: A Wisconsin beagle research facility that's drawn animal welfare protests is closing, and its remaining dogs are being taken in by a Florida rescue group. Lori Simmons with Big Dog Ranch Rescue says they have reached an agreement for the permanent closure of Ridgeland Farms.
17: With this agreement, Big Dog Ranch Rescue will have completed the full rescue and relocation of 2,110 beagles.
16: The rescue group says some of the beagles will be sent to its Florida and Alabama campuses, where they will be spayed, neutered, and prepared for adoption.
17: Not one dog will remain.
16: Simmons says her group is also working closely with the Trump administration to stop funding studies that subject dogs to invasive and painful experimentation. I'm Lisa DeWire.
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6: A record high on Bay Street to start the week. It was up by 338 points, 35,275, on the plus side for a third straight day, and it's up by more than 1,100 points over that stretch. It also closed at a record for the first time since June the 4th. Now, shares in Cineplex on Bay Street down by 0.2% today. The company says it's hiking prices for the CineClub membership for the first time since launching the program. The change will kick in July the 15th. Gold futures today higher by 2.4% to 4,318, and the price for oil finished close to its lowest since March. It was down $4.13, $80.75 a barrel, lower for a third straight day. On Wall Street, a winning day here as well, with a record on the Dow. It was up by 469 points, the S&P higher by 123, and the NASDAQ up by 795, the best day on the NASDAQ since March, an advance here of about 3%. And shares in Roku selling off today on word Fox will buy the streamer for $22 billion. This marks a push into ad-supported streaming for Fox. The acquisition would also create the third largest player in the U.S. TV market by share of viewing. Now, shares in Roku today down 1.5%, while shares in Fox hit a one-year low, dropping by a record 17%. At the Business Center, I'm Chris McCusker.
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1: Hello there, and thank you for joining us. My name is David Natalini, and here's what's making news right now.
22: A frightening moment for Port Coquitlam parents. A dozen middle school students rushed to hospital after an electrical issue at Cultus Lake Water Park.
23: Where do things sit now with the Bear Spa Feeder Main Project? The city out with the latest, and they speak to a potential worst-case scenario involving the stampede.
1: A small encampment in North Vancouver was shut down following safety concerns.
10: An independent group representing 18 Vancouver community centers are pushing back on the mayor's plan to rebuild several facilities.
24: Defending World Cup champion will open its tournament on Tuesday against Algeria. That beat Lionel Messi in Argentina, by the way. We'll recap the day for Monday on the pitch as well. Sports at 15.
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12: From the 1130 Rogers Xfinity Internet Traffic Center, I'm Kevin Olenek. You've got multiple delays on Highway 10 and Fraser Highway in Langley. This is because of a collision. So eastbound Highway 10 lanes are closed, and you only have one lane westbound on Highway 10. As far as Fraser Highway, if you're going westbound, it is open. Eastbound Fraser Highway is closed. So do continue to expect delays. You've also got some significant delays going down the Ironworkers Bridge as you are back to Lynn Valley. They are doing maintenance there. It is down to one lane until around 5 a.m. As we look at the weather, we are looking at some mild conditions tonight, a low of 16. For tomorrow, we are looking at sunny and windy conditions, but a little cooler as well, a high of 21. Wednesday will be sunny, a high of 21. We are expecting it to warm up for Thursday and Friday with highs between 21 and 26 on Thursday and 22 to 28 on Friday.
1: You're listening to News Radio. It's a parent's worst nightmare, a field trip gone horribly wrong. Our Kyle Benning reports a dozen BC middle schoolers from Port Coquitlam were rushed to a hospital after an electrical issue at a Fraser Valley water park.
22: The situation so severe, two of the children had to be airlifted to hospital, while another 10 were taken by ground ambulance. Students from Minnetonka Middle School looking to enjoy their end-of-year trip at Cultus Lake water slides when an electrical incident caused havoc. Chief Administrative Officer Andrew Stinnenberg says the water park is shutting down for at least 2 days as authorities and internal investigators try to piece together what happened.
0: There's a queuing area at the bottom of that ride with railing, and that when they make contact with there, that's where the incident occurred.
22: RCMP handed over its investigation to WorkSafe, with Mounties noting all students appear to be in stable condition. I'm Kyle Benning.
1: Calgary is out with an update on their progress with the Bear Spa South Feeder Main project. But there's a what-if scenario being posed concerning the greatest outdoor show on Earth.
23: On track and on budget, the city says the Bear Spa South Feeder Main construction continues to go as planned. But in a sort of worst-case scenario, Michael Thompson from City Hall asked by reporters today, what if a water main break were to happen at stampede time?
2: I have to understand that that existing pipe can break at any time without warning. If it does break, we will have to go into water restrictions regardless of the time of year it is.
23: The city says stage A of the project is halfway done, while the other stage began last month. Construction starting this week along 34th Avenue Northwest in two locations. And we'll hear more this summer about water restrictions set for the fall when they shut down the feeder main. Meanwhile, the city naming Michael Thompson as acting chief operating officer of the water utility, a move they say designed to boost accountability and oversight. I'm Darren Rathwell.
1: Those living at the Bowser Island encampment are forced to find another place to stay after being evicted. Our Jack Rabb is speaking with a District of North Vancouver City Councillor, Herman Ma.
10: Ma, who lives in the adjacent Pemberton Heights neighborhood, says there have been other issues as well, namely theft, sewage dumping, and fires.
3: So there is a risk, and given the warm temperature, if this goes up, there's a lot of trees in this area. That would pose a risk to the community.
10: But residents say they've been unfairly scapegoated.
4: I guess they'll see when once the people from here are gone and the theft still occurs, they'll realize that it wasn't here that was causing the problem.
10: The province says plans are still being developed on how to remediate the area, which will eventually be turned into a maintenance hub for highway crews. Jack Rabb, City News, North Vancouver.
1: The Integrated Homicide Investigation Team says a 39-year-old man is facing a manslaughter charge following a deadly shooting in Abbotsford. It happened at an encampment at the Whatcom Road Park and Ride on March 23rd around 11 a.m. 69-year-old Wayne Versfeldt was found badly hurt and later died in a hospital. IHIT says James Yak was arrested over the weekend. Investigators believe this was an isolated incident and the two knew each other. Abbotsford police were also called out to a crash between a vehicle and a reportedly expensive tractor. Police say a John Deere farm tractor, which they say is valued at over $1 million, got into a crash at Campbell Road and McDermott Road. The drivers only had minor injuries, with one of them being taken to a hospital as a precaution. Police are asking anyone who witnessed the crash to contact them. And Calgary police are now out with pictures of two suspects and a vehicle connected to an extortion investigation. Last Friday, around 5 a.m., two people caused damage to three separate vehicles that were parked outside a home along Skyview Parkway in the northeast. Police say they fled the scene in a gray Ford Expedition. That area was also the scene of an extortion-related shooting on March 4th, and it's believed the two incidents are connected. Photos of the suspects and their car are now posted on our website at calgary.citynews.ca.
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1: A man suffered serious burns and a woman remains missing after a house fire in Mission Monday morning. Firefighters responded to a home on fire on Township Line Avenue, west of Clay Street, around 8 a.m. The structure was fully engulfed in flames when crews arrived. Corporal Harrison Moore is speaking for Mission RCMP.
25: We don't really have confirmed cause yet. However, it's believed to have started in the laundry room area of the house and not believed to be suspicious at this time. The fire department, they will be carrying out their fire investigation probably for the coming days.
1: Paramedics provided emergency care to one of the 69-year-old men who was then taken to the hospital by an air ambulance. The Canada-U.S. trade relationship has shifted significantly over the past year and a half. Policymakers are now meeting in Calgary at a new North America summit to discuss what comes next.
8: Recently, one of the most successful trade relationships in history has been tested in ways we haven't seen before.
9: Premier Danielle Smith told delegates from Canada, the U.S., and Mexico that the tone of trade talks is changing. She says simply coining Canada as a close ally isn't resonating in Washington. And moving forward, the focus needs to be showing how Canadian exports can lower U.S. costs and add value.
8: We assume that because it's better for them to buy from us and cheaper for them to buy from us and easier for them to buy from us, that they would always want to buy from us in those circumstances. And they don't quite see it that way. They want to us to be able to demonstrate the value. And it's got to be not in terms of trade with us because it helps us in Canada. It's a trade with us because it helps America.
9: She adds Alberta is also looking to expand its role in critical minerals, despite challenges competing with China's dominance in global markets. I'm Shilpa Downton.
1: Community leaders have penned a letter to Vancouver Mayor Ken Sim over his plan to revitalize several of the city's community centers. Our Ben Bugera is finding out that the group, represented by 18 community center associations, is upset that they weren't consulted before the mayor put out his list.
13: And according to the association president's group, the community centers Ken Sim wants to rebuild are not all the same as the list put together by the independent group. Park Board Chair Tom Digby says it's critical for the mayor to listen to the group as they provide valuable insights into the needs of each community.
14: It's clear that the mayor has overlooked the APG. The mayor has ignored their views of what community centers need to be renewed.
13: Now, the centers the APG identified for renewal are Hastings, Kensington, and Renfrew Park. The mayor's list, however, doesn't even include Renfrew and instead adds Roundhouse, Dunbar, and Carisdale, which have all told the city they're not asking for a replacement facility but would like their capital maintenance issues fixed. I'm Ben Bugera.
1: And Monday was World Elder Abuse Awareness Day, and BC senior Sharon Blakeborough is out with a warning after losing $60,000 in an online romance scam. Our Cecilia Hua is speaking with Marie Noelle Campbell with Seniors First BC.
15: Seniors First BC says their Seniors Abuse Information Line, or SAIL, has been seeing a steady increase in calls. The troubling trend could be due to an aging population and scams becoming more sophisticated.
17: But it's really that emotional attachment that can be difficult to discuss with other people. There's a feeling that there are feelings of shame. Early detection, response, talking to someone they trust is so important. And that's why I encourage people who have concerns to contact SAIL.
15: As Blakeborough recovers from financial debt and rebuilds trust, she has a message for others who might be falling for a similar scheme.
26: Block them because they're not looking out for your health. They're looking out for your money.
15: Cecilia Hua, City News, Burnaby.
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12: From the 1130 Rogers Xfinity Internet Traffic Center, I'm Kevin Olenek. Big delays in Langley. There is a multi-vehicle collision on Highway 10 and Fraser Highway. Eastbound Highway 10 lanes are closed. One lane west on Highway 10 is open. Eastbound Fraser Highway is closed. Westbound Fraser Highway is open. You're also dealing with big delays going down the Ironworkers Bridge. That is because they are doing some maintenance eastbound, and it is down to one lane. And you also can expect some delays on Main Street getting onto the Ironworkers Bridge as that is back to Brooks. Brooks Bank. You're also dealing with roadwork on Highway 1 from 216th and Langley to Clearbrook Road in Abbotsford in both directions. There is reduced speed limit and lane closures. As we look at the weather, it will be a little mild tonight, a low of 16. Tomorrow, sunny, windy, but a little cooler, a high 21. Sunny skies on Wednesday, a high 21. It does warm up for Thursday and Friday with highs between 21 and 26 on Thursday and 22 to 28 on Friday.
1: Welcome back. I'm David Natalini. The BC government is changing its procurement strategy for the Massey Tunnel Replacement Project. Transportation Minister Mike Farnworth says the change is due to the province not being able to come to an agreement with the previous contractor.
0: We'll move forward with an enhanced procurement strategy designed to strengthen competition and allow for more local bidders. Our new approach will break the work into several packages, allowing for more opportunities for bids from British Columbian and Canadian companies, which right now is more important than ever.
1: He says the project is proceeding as planned, with significant progress being made on preliminary construction work, along with site investigation and design work. The province expects the new Massey Tunnel to be built and open by 2030. And the UK is joining in on a push to ban kids under 16 years old from social media. British Prime Minister Keir Starmer announced the plan for one, saying it will go further than any other country in the world. Reporter James Longman says this came after residents asked the government to step in for kids.
2: This is after a consultation, the government says, with parents and young people. They found that 85% of those that got back to them said that they were desperate for the government to do something drastic. They wanted the government to do something about endless scrolling and addictive features online.
1: Australia already has a social media ban in place, and Canada is now moving towards its own. Up next, we're going to be taking a look at your top stories and having a check of sports. 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
1: Hello there, my name is David Natalini, and here's what's making news right now. An electrical incident at Cultus Lake Water Park has sent a dozen middle schoolers to the hospital and temporarily shut down a BC water park. Safety concerns have led the BC government to clear out the Bowser Island encampment in North Vancouver. And after sports, Haitian groups in Montreal want to meet with police after some upsetting claims of racist activity. And now from Sportsnet Radio, here's Marcus Fitzgerald.
19: Looking ahead a little bit to the Tuesday slate at the FIFA World Cup, the two finalists from the previous World Cup will begin their tournaments. We will see France take on Senegal, Kylian Mbappe and company, the runners-up the last time out. Argentina, of course, got the best of France in the previous final. Argentina with Lionel Messi will face Algeria, Iraq and Norway, Austria and Jordan, your other two matchups on Tuesday. The countdown is on, though, for the Canadian side, playing their second game at this World Cup on Thursday in Vancouver against Qatar. Limited training so far still for Alphonso Davies, as the group is now in Vancouver to get set for their next two group stage matches against Qatar and Switzerland. Fonzie still trying to return to play as he continues to recover from that hamstring issue. Tunisia makes a coaching change after one match at a World Cup. That doesn't happen every day. In fact, it's the first time it's happened. Sabri Lamouchi got shown the door. Tunisia lost to Sweden 5-1 on Sunday in their opener. A little bit of baseball for you on Monday. We saw the Tigers beat the Astros 9-3. That's one that was on Sportsnet Plus. The Blue Jays will get back to it on Tuesday, though, if soccer's not your thing. They'll be at Fenway to face the Red Sox on Sportsnet. The Mariners will host the Baltimore Orioles. Sports at 15 and 45 past every hour or anytime. 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
8: You're listening to News Radio. It's a story that will make your jaw drop. A 12-year-old boy has been accused of stealing a vehicle and striking a Toronto police officer. And because the boy was injured in the incident, the province's police watchdog has taken over the investigation.
10: The wild scene played out on the Leaside Bridge overnight. Gary lives nearby and said he was awoken by the gunfire.
20: I just heard pop, pop, pop.
10: It was, we now know, a police officer firing at an allegedly stolen vehicle driven by a 12-year-old. Officers tried to box in the car on the bridge. In the process, an officer was struck by the vehicle. He opened fire. The car managed to escape, but cops tracked it down a short distance away. What did they find inside? A spokesperson for the SIU says more youngsters.
21: There were two other occupants in that vehicle. They were also young people, 12 and 13 years old.
10: Premier Ford weighing in says he has one question.
22: Like, where are the parents? These kids getting out at all hours in the morning. I don't know if they snuck out, but it's not good.
10: The 12-year-old driver charged with attempted murder is recovering in hospital. The police officer's been released. I'm Richard Southern.
8: In BC, a woman from Surrey who was a passenger in a vehicle is dead after a serious crash in Mission on Sunday afternoon. Officers were called to Lougheed Highway and Sylvester Road at around 3:30 p.m. The woman died on scene. Another passenger of the vehicle was taken to hospital in critical condition but is expected to survive. Two occupants of the other vehicle were not seriously injured. A witness indicated none of the occupants in the vehicle were wearing seatbelts, and impairment is not believed to be a factor. The investigation's ongoing, and anyone with information is asked to contact police. A 39-year-old man has been arrested and charged in connection to a deadly shooting in Abbotsford back in March. On March 23rd, police received a call about a shooting at an encampment on the Watcombe Road Park and Ride. A 69-year-old man was found badly hurt. Despite life-saving efforts, Wayne Vesfelt died in hospital. In an update on Monday, IHIT says James Yake of Abbotsford was charged with manslaughter with a firearm. Investigators believe the two knew each other. A tractor and a vehicle collided in Abbotsford on Monday afternoon. Police say it happened at the intersection of Campbell Road and McDermott Road just after 2 p.m. The driver only had minor injuries, and police say speed and alcohol have been ruled out as factors. They add the tractor is valued at over $1 million. 60 seconds of traffic and weather.
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12: From the 1130 Rogers Xfinity Internet Traffic Center, I'm Kevin Olenek. Big delays on Highway 10 and Fraser Highway for a multi-vehicle collision. And this is blocking eastbound on Highway 10. That's closed. Eastbound Fraser Highway is closed. Only one lane is moving westbound on Highway 10. Westbound Fraser Highway is open. You're also dealing with significant delays on the Ironworkers Bridge as you're back to Lynn Valley as they are doing maintenance until 5 a.m. You can also expect delays on Main Street getting onto the Ironworkers Bridge that is back to Brooks Bank.
9: As we look at the weather, it will be mild overnight. It will have a low of 16. For tomorrow, we're expecting sunny and windy conditions, but it also will be a little cooler, a high 21. Sunny skies on Wednesday, a high 21. We're expecting warmer conditions for Thursday and Friday, with highs between 21 and 26 on Thursday and 22 to 28 on Friday.
8: You're listening to News Radio as we slowly move forward to the fall referendum, where there's going to be a question on separation. Several Alberta politicians, current and former, are being asked where they stand on it. Our Parliament Hill reporter Cormac McSweeney says there are reports from Ottawa about a number of former federal MPs who support separation.
13: The Hill Times, a parliamentary publication in Ottawa, has been reaching out to former Conservative MPs to see where they stand. And they've spoken with at least eight former federal politicians from Alberta who say they are backing the separation movement.
8: That includes former Calgary MP Rob Anders and Art Hanger, as well as LeVar Payne, who represented Medicine Hat. This comes after a new Ipsos poll was done for another network, which suggests support for that separation question on the referendum sits at roughly 19%. The Alberta NDP speaking to the Calgary Chamber of Commerce on Monday morning, sharing a first look at their economic vision for Alberta. Leader Nod Nenshi says the NDP has a very specific plan when it comes to getting pipelines built.
14: We need to optimize the Trans Mountain expansion immediately. That's an additional 300,000 barrels per day at a reasonable cost. We do need another pipeline. We believe that the best route for that pipeline is to the southern coast of British Columbia. We think that's the one that's most likely to get built.
8: Nenshi says for 70 years, no Conservative government has built a single mile of pipeline to Tidewater. And it took the Alberta New Democrats to get the Trans Mountain Pipeline expansion built. He adds the challenge is that the MOU the Premier and Prime Minister have signed is the same deal that Rachel Notley left 7 years ago. And so the key is, will there actually be anything built? Haitian groups in Montreal are sharing their concerns following accusations of racism by some police officers north of the city. That includes allegations that some officers cut the hair of racialized people for trophies. Our Gareth Maddock-Jones is hearing from spokesperson Sheila Fortune.
15: The group is asking to meet with Police Chief Fadi Daguerre to present recommendations aimed at restoring trust. This group is not revealing what these recommendations are until they speak with Daguerre, but said that they would make them public after meeting with the police chief.
17: Ces révélations sont graves.
15: These revelations are

0: on the events.
1: Gareth Maddox-Jones, City News, Montreal North.
2: A 75-year-old woman in BC who lost thousands to a romance scam is speaking out as the world marked Elder Abuse Awareness Day Monday. Our Cecilia Hua reports her broken heart led to a heart attack.
3: After Sharon Blakeborough's separation from her husband, she was happy to form a new connection online.
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3: But it didn't take long for the man who presented himself as David Thompson to begin asking her for money. 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
4: 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I borrowed $5,000 from the bank to send him.
3: 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Despite warnings from her family, Blakeborough refused to believe she was being scammed until she sent him thousands to come visit her in hope, and he never showed up. Cecilia Hua, City News, Burnaby.
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11: Gains for stocks today as investors eye the U.S.-Iran deal and crude oil futures fall. SpaceX shares among those jumping in their second day of trading, adding gains following that blockbuster debut last week that vaulted it into the ranks of the world's most valuable public companies. Listen up if your kids are planning on going to summer camp. SciMet Holdings, the owner of dozens of summer camps, working with lenders to tap cash in its accounts to pay counselors and cover the cost of supplies days before campers arrive. Fox has agreed to acquire Roku. It's a deal valued at about $22 billion, including debt. And the U.S. team's record-setting victory over Paraguay in the World Cup is stoking huge fan enthusiasm and sending ticket prices for its next two games soaring. Prices for the U.S. team's games against Australia and Turkey have risen 68 and 105% over the last few days, according to ticket data. Denise Pellegrini, Bloomberg Radio.
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15: Taking a look at the national weather forecast, in Halifax, a light drizzle sitting at 12. In Iqaluit, partly cloudy at 1. In Prince George, it's cloudy sitting at 15 degrees. Quebec is mostly cloudy at 13. In St. John's, it's foggy sitting at 4. Not very good flying weather. Toronto is partly cloudy at 14. And in Winnipeg, it's clear sitting at 9. 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
15: Hello there, and thank you for joining us. My name is David Natalini.

0: In Calgary, it's partly cloudy at 20 degrees. In Vancouver, mostly cloudy at 19. And here's what's making news right now.
1: A Fraser Valley water park is shutting down for 2 days as it and authorities investigate the cause behind an electrical issue that sent a dozen kids to hospital while on a field trip.
2: He's been one of the main faces of response to Calgary's water issues and now getting a new role with the city, but still water at the center of it.
0: The lives of those staying at a North Vancouver encampment are in disarray after being forced to leave the area.
3: Talk to us before you make a final call. That from a group of community leaders who want Vancouver's mayor to pump the brakes on his plan to rebuild several community centers.
4: Pattern certainly emerged at the FIFA World Cup on the pitch on Monday. We'll get into that and look at a little bit to Tuesday as well. It's coming up in sports at 45.
0: Those stories and more are coming up in 60 seconds. But first, your traffic and weather forecast.
5: From the 1130 Rogers Xfinity Internet Traffic Center, I'm Kevin Olenek, and we'll have some good news on Highway 10 and Fraser Highway. All lanes on Highway 10 and Fraser Highway are now open after a collision did close eastbound lanes on Fraser Highway and Highway 10. That being said, there is still some delays that you need to be aware of, including on the Ironworkers Bridge, where you are back to around Mountain Highway as you're heading eastbound. They're doing road work. It is down to one lane for maintenance. And then you also got the work going on Highway 1 from 216th and Langley to Clearbrook Road in Abbotsford. There's a reduced speed limit and lane closures in both directions. As we look at the weather, it will be a mild night tonight, a low of 16. Sunny, windy, and a little cooler tomorrow, a high of 21. Sunny skies on Wednesday, a high of 21. Warmer on Thursday with highs between 21 and 26.
0: You're listening to News Radio. A terrifying moment for poor Coquitlam parents. Our Kyle Benning reports a dozen kids were hurt while on a field trip at Cultus Lake Water Park.
1: A frightening moment for the families of 12 children who were rushed to hospital while on a field trip. Two via air ambulance. Cultus Lake Water Park says the students from Minnetonka Middle School were queuing for one of the rides when they made contact with a railing and were impacted by an electrical incident. Here's Chief Administrative Officer Andrew Stunenberg.
6: At this time, we're announcing the closure of Cultus Lake Water Park for the next 48 hours in order to conduct a thorough and independent investigation. We're fully cooperating with the authorities.
1: RCMP says all the children are in stable condition and that it has handed its investigation over to WorkSafe. I'm Kyle Benning.
0: He's on the front line to Calgary's water crisis, and now a prominent official is taking a new role with the city. But as our Darren Rathwell tells us, the change is also connected to the city's water.
7: Quite excited that we're more than halfway through the project right now.
2: 51% of Stage A of the Feeder Main project is done. To be precise, that from Michael Thompson, GM of Infrastructure Services. Stage B, underway as of last month, the project as a whole on schedule, on budget, says the city. And starting this week, construction along 34th Avenue Northwest in two locations. Meanwhile, a new credit coming for GM Thompson, named as Acting Chief Operating Officer of the Water Utility.
7: Working with the team to look after all of the utility work, the planning, operations, and delivery of projects.
2: Thompson again reminding us the old feeder main pipe could break again at any time and could mean restrictions even during a time of greater demand like the stampede. And a promise, more will be said this summer about water restrictions coming in the fall. I'm Darren Rathwell.
0: A North Vancouver encampment known as Bowser Island is now being dismantled. Our Jack Rabb is speaking with those living there.
8: Earlier this month, residents were issued an order from the Ministry of Transportation and Transit, which owns the land located just off of Highway 1. They were told they have to vacate the premises by June 15th, throwing some of them into precarious situations.
9: We've been offered a bed at the shelter in North Shore, so I guess I'll be staying there for the evening, and we'll go from there.
8: Tara Scramiti has lived at the encampment on and off for the last 4 years. She says a real community has grown here, so there's a mixed reaction to the eviction.
9: There's a few people that are a little upset. There's a couple of people that I understand that have found housing, have found a place, and they're quite excited too. But at the same time, they're sad to leave.
8: Jack Rabb, City News,
10: North Vancouver.
0: A 39-year-old man has been arrested and charged in connection to a deadly shooting in Abbotsford back in March. On March 23rd, police received a call about a shooting at an encampment at the Whatcom Road Park and Ride. A 69-year-old man was found badly hurt, and despite life-saving efforts, Wayne Versfeldt died in a hospital. In an update, IHIT says James Yak of Abbotsford was charged with manslaughter with a firearm. Investigators believe the two knew each other. And Abbotsford police say there were only minor injuries after a crash between a vehicle and a tractor. Just after 2 p.m., police were called out to Campbell Road and McDermott Road. While there were only minor injuries, police say the tractor is valued at over $1 million. They're also reminding you to remain patient and to avoid risky passes when tractors are on the road.
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0: Calgary police are on the lookout for two suspects and their getaway car after an extortion-related incident last Friday. Around 5 a.m. on June 12th, police say two people caused damage to three parked cars along Skyview Parkway in the northeast, the same location as an extortion-related shooting on March 4th. Police have now released photos of the suspects and a gray Ford Expedition that they used to drive away. You can view these pictures on our website at calgary.citynews.ca. A 69-year-old man has been airlifted to a hospital with serious burns after a house fire Monday morning in Mission. Emergency services received the call just after 8 a.m. and responded to the home on Township Line Avenue west of Clay Street. Corporal Harrison Moore is with Mission RCMP.
12: While the cause of the fire has not yet been determined, it is not believed to be suspicious. FortisBC and BC Hydro crews also attended to shut off utilities to make it safe for fire crews working on the property.
0: He adds a 46-year-old woman who is also believed to have been inside the house at the time of the fire remains missing. Policymakers from across North America are in Calgary this week. They're examining how the continent's trade relationship is evolving and how best to tackle dealings with the U.S.
13: Premier Danielle Smith says the approach to dealing with the United States is shifting. She told delegates that past messaging emphasizing Canada as a close partner isn't effective anymore. And she believes what will resonate with the U.S. president is focusing on how Canadian exports can directly benefit U.S. industries.
14: That is the context of the prime minister now changing his language around that. That's instructive for all of us. So when we go down, we talk about how if you can buy our energy, we sell it to you at $100 billion, you can upgrade it and have $300 billion worth of value. That helps your economy. If you buy our energy from us, you can keep your gas prices low, which is really important to American consumers.
13: The premier also highlighted Alberta's growing interest in critical minerals, including lithium. But she noted competition from China remains a major obstacle.
14: Working on becoming a leading North American mineral processor.
13: I'm Shilpa Downton.
0: A group representing 18 Vancouver community centers says they were not consulted by the mayor on his plan to rebuild several facilities. Our Ben Bugera reports the group wants Ken Sim to talk to them about what the communities actually need.
15: Because as it stands right now, three of the community centers on the mayor's list, Roundhouse, Dunbar, and Carisdale, don't even want a new facility, but do want some maintenance issues fixed. Park Board Chair Tom Digby says the association president's group is a valuable resource for both the park board and the city to get an inside look into the needs of each community.
16: The mayor has selected his own community centers that he feels is preferred for renewal, but it does not correspond at all to this very well-known and long-standing public organization.
15: Now, one of the biggest concerns is Renfrew Park, which was one of the centers identified as being in need of renewal by the APG, wasn't even on Ken Sim's list. The APG says in their letter that they want the mayor to do more consultation with them before going ahead with his $400 million capital plan. I'm Ben Bugera.
0: And a 75-year-old woman who lost thousands to a romance scam is speaking out to mark World Elder Abuse Awareness Day. Our Cecilia Hua reports her broken heart led to a heart attack.
17: After Sharon Blakeborough's separation from her husband, she was happy to form a new connection online.
18: He was really nice to me. He was sweet, kind, tender, and told me he had a son, and he was in the army as a doctor.
17: But it didn't take long for the man who presented himself as David Thompson to begin asking her for money. Each demand came with a different excuse and a greater sum.
18: 2,000 here, 2,000 there, 1,500 here, 3,000, 4,000. I borrowed $5,000 from the bank to send him.
17: She sent him more than $60,000 over a year and a half. behalf. Despite warnings from her family, Blakeborough refused to believe she was being scammed until she sent him thousands to come visit her in hope, and he never showed up. Cecilia Hua, City News, Burnaby.
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5: From the 1130 Rogers Xfinity Internet Traffic Center, I'm Kevin Olenek. You've got a lot of road work to deal with on Highway 1. And not only in Langley, Abbotsford, but on the Ironworkers Bridge as you are back to around Mountain Highway right now as you're dealing with maintenance eastbound. It is down to one lane. Further along Highway 1 from Langley to Abbotsford, of course, that road work continues from 216th to Clearbrook Road. It is in both directions. You'll have some reduced speed limit and some lane closures to deal with. No work along the Queensborough Bridge or on the Stella Wasson Bridge. As we look at the weather, we are looking at a mild night tonight, a low of 16. For tomorrow, we're looking at a sunny day, windy as well, but it will be a little cooler, a high of 21. Sunny skies on Wednesday, a high of 21. It does warm up for Thursday and Friday. Highs between 21 and 26 for Thursday and 22 and 28 for Friday.
0: Welcome back. I'm David Natalini. Well, we're getting an update on the project to replace the 67-year-old George Massey Tunnel. Transportation Minister Mike Farnworth says BC is looking for new bidders to get involved after failing to agree on commercial terms with the previous contractor.
20: Requests for qualifications will be issued to identify qualified proponents for key phases of the project. Construction activities that are already underway will continue while procurement is underway, with over 200 workers continuing to work on the site this year. This project will benefit all of Canada and British Columbia by improving access to our ports.
0: He says the goal is to have a procurement strategy which allows for more competition and more local contractors. He insists this will not delay the project, which is still slated to be finished by 2030. And first Australia, then Canada, and now the UK is looking at a social media ban for kids younger than 16. British Prime Minister Keir Starmer says the push is in response to feedback from citizens. Reporter James Longman has more on these new measures and what they mean for young people across the country.
21: What's going to happen is anyone just over the age of 16, probably into their early 20s, are going to find that they're going to have to go through an age verification process in order to retain access to these websites. But the government is saying that anybody much older than that who have emails linked to websites or bank details, etc., won't, because that's the level of proof that they're over the age of 16.
0: The Canadian government introduced an online harms bill last week that would also ban youth from social media. Bill C-34 would also regulate the companies behind AI chatbots by imposing a duty to act responsibly. Up next, your top stories and a check of sports. 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
0: Hello there, my name is David Natalini, and here's what's making news right now. An electrical incident at Cultus Lake Water Park has sent a dozen middle schoolers to the hospital and temporarily shut down the BC Water Park. Safety concerns have led the BC government to clear out the Bowser Island encampment in North Vancouver. And after sports, Haitian groups in Montreal want to meet with police after some upsetting claims of racist activity. But first, from Sportsnet Radio, here's Marcus Fitzgerald.
1: Not a bad little Monday at the FIFA World Cup. The nightcap in Los Angeles was pretty solid. A 2-2 draw between Iran and New Zealand. High energy, high octane soccer or football, if you will. It was a lot of fun in California. That's what I'm getting at. And that was part of a theme on Monday at the World Cup. It was all draws, all ties. Spain, Cabo Verde scoreless to start the day. That was a huge story right off the bat. Belgium and Egypt tied at 1. Saudi Arabia and Uruguay also finishing in a 1-1 draw. Canada faces Qatar in Vancouver on Thursday as Alphonso Davies going to play. His training is limited. Canadian squad is now in Vancouver. They've got their next two matches in that city, both Qatar on Thursday and then Switzerland on June the 24th. As Fonzie is still in the return to play protocol, working to recover from that ongoing hamstring issue. See how much he can give Jesse Marsh at this tournament. Forget about Thursday for a second. Tunisia got blown out by Sweden on Sunday, so the Tunisian Football Federation turned around and fired manager Sabri Lamouchi on Monday after just one match. That has never happened before at a World Cup. There are four matches on the slate for Tuesday. France and Senegal kicking off the day, followed by Iraq and Norway. Argentina, the defending champs, with Lionel Messi, last dance for Leo, as you would think. They face Algeria. Austria meets Jordan in the nightcap. Sports at 15 and 45 past every hour, anytime. Sportsnet.ca.
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6: You're listening to News Radio. A Toronto bridge was closed for hours after an unbelievable incident where investigators say a 12-year-old boy stole a vehicle and struck a Toronto police officer with it. The suspect, who is also hurt, is facing a big list of charges, the most serious being attempted murder.
24: A 12-year-old boy who's now facing attempted murder charges allegedly hit a Toronto police officer with the stolen vehicle he was driving. Two police cruisers tried to box in that stolen vehicle. In the process, an officer was struck. He fired his weapon multiple times. The car managed to get away, but police tracked it down a short distance away. And what did they find inside? An SIU spokesperson says, more kids.
25: There were two other occupants in that vehicle. They were also young people, 12 and 13 years old.
24: Premier Ford weighing in.
26: Thank God there wasn't even a further tragedy. God forbid they ever shot the car and killed 12-year-olds and 13-year-olds. The parents need to take responsibility.
24: The 12-year-old driver being treated for non-life-threatening injuries in hospital. The police officer has been treated and released. I'm Richard Southern.
6: There was a serious crash in BC involving two vehicles east of Mission. Officers were called to Lougheed Highway and Sylvester Road around 3:30 on Sunday afternoon. A 56-year-old woman from Surrey died on scene, and another passenger was taken to hospital in critical condition. She is expected to survive. Impairment is not believed to be a factor, but one witness says people in the second vehicle were not wearing seatbelts. Charges have been laid after a man was shot and killed in Abbotsford back in March. Police got a call about a shooting at the encampment at Watcombe Road Park and Ride on March 23rd at around 11. 11 a.m. They found a 69-year-old man with serious injuries, and despite life-saving measures, Wayne Vestfeldt died in hospital. The Integrated Homicide Investigation Team says 39-year-old James Yake of Abbotsford has now been charged with manslaughter with a firearm. Investigators say this was an isolated incident, and the two were known to each other. Abbotsford police were called out to a crash between a vehicle and a reportedly expensive tractor on Monday. Police say a John Deere farm tractor, which is valued at over $1 million, got into a crash at Campbell Road and Dermot Road. The drivers only had minor injuries, with one of them being taken to hospital as a precaution. Police are asking anyone who witnessed the crash to contact them. 60 seconds to traffic and weather.
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5: From the 1130 Rogers Xfinity Internet Traffic Center, I'm Kevin Olenek, and you are dealing with delays on the Ironworkers Bridge as you are going eastbound because it is down to one lane for maintenance. And so watch for that. And then on Main Street, you can expect to be back to Brooks Bank as you're trying to get onto the Ironworkers Bridge as well. So this maintenance is going on until 5 a.m. You could take the Lions Gate Bridge as an alternate. Of course, just a reminder, you have a couple of closures for downtown Vancouver for the World Cup. That includes Granville from Davie to Georgia, Pacific from Cambie to Carroll. So do prepare for those detours as you're going downtown. No work scheduled along the Queensborough Bridge. As we look at the weather, we are looking at a mild night overnight and sunny skies but windy conditions for Tuesday with a high of 21. Sunny skies on Wednesday, a high of 21. It does warm up for Thursday and Friday with highs between 21 and 26 on Thursday and 22 and 28 for Friday.
6: You're listening to News Radio. We are just a few months away from the Alberta referendum, which includes a separation question. The Hill Times, a parliamentary publication in Ottawa, says they've been reaching out to former Conservative MPs to hear where they stand. And they say at least eight of them support Alberta breaking away from the rest of the country. Our Parliament Hill reporter, Cormac McSweeney, has details on who some of them are.
8: They include former longtime Calgary MPs Rob Anders and Art Hanger, as well as LeVar Payne, who served as an MP for Medicine Hat. Now, all seem to be pushing this idea, saying that Ottawa has not given proper provincial authority to Alberta for things like judicial appointments, environmental rules, firearms rights, and property rights.
6: Just last week, there was an Ipsos poll done for another network, which suggests only 19% of Albertans support the separation question on the referendum. Alberta NDP leader Nad Nenshi speaking to the Calgary Chamber of Commerce on Monday morning, sharing the economic vision for Alberta that the party has. Nenshi says the plan comes down to three key things.
9: How do we attract more investment, more head offices, more jobs-driven growth into Alberta? Number two is, how do we make sure that all Albertans benefit from economic growth, that people feel that economic growth is helping them and their families? And number three, are New Democrats good with money? And the answer is yes, we are good with money, and we will do a better job on the provincial budget than the current government.
6: Nenshi says that they need to optimize the Trans Mountain Pipeline immediately to the southern coast of BC, but the challenge is under the UCP. He questions if anything will actually get built. Calgary Chamber of Commerce CEO Deborah Yedlin says she was pleased to hear support for a pipeline and that there is many opportunities to grow the energy sector. Calling it unacceptable, Haitian groups in Montreal are demanding to speak to the city's police chief following serious racism allegations. Our Gareth Maddock-Jones is speaking with locals about the claims.
11: Late Friday night, the SPVM announced that two officers from Station 39 were suspended following allegations of racist behavior toward residents in the borough. These officers could face criminal charges as their case is being reviewed by the Director of Criminal and Penal Prosecutions. 14 other officers from Station 39 have been transferred or reassigned to duties that don't require contact with the public. A number of media outlets have reported that police officers allegedly cut the hair of racialized people to use it as trophies. Police Chief Daguerre stated at a press conference that this was part of the allegations.
12: What we heard on Friday evening is something that we're never seen. Cases like that, like collecting dreads as trophies, like this is like street gangs things.
13: The problem is not in Montreal North. The problem is the complete province of Quebec. Like we can see in Shawnigan when we have white supremacists pretty much saying that they prefer to have an all-white Quebec. Like this is not a Montreal North problem. This is a problem for black men, black women, racialized people all across the province.
11: Gareth Maddox-Jones, City News, Montreal North.
6: 75-year-old Sharon Blakeborough says she lost $60,000 in a romance scam. When the man she'd been talking to online didn't show up to visit her in hope, the situation took a toll on her health. Our Cecilia Hua is speaking with her and Marie Noel Campbell with Seniors First BC.
14: Her broken heart led to a heart attack.
15: I thought I loved him. I felt like a total idiot. Why am I doing this to myself? Why? I cried so hard, so many times, so stressed, I could hardly breathe.
14: Blakeborough is just one of thousands of victims who reported experiencing elder abuse in BC. While financial abuse is the most common, it can also come in the form of physical and psychological abuse, mistreatment, and neglect. It may also be perpetrated by those closest to the victim, including family members, friends, neighbors, and caretakers.
16: He's seeing an older adult's money or shelter for their own purposes, abusing a power of attorney. When it comes to emotional abuse, and usually we see more than one type of abuse at any given time, it can be gaslighting when people make the older adult doubt.
14: Cecilia Hua, City News, Burnaby.
6: 60 seconds for business news.
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28: Gains for stocks today as investors eye the U.S.-Iran deal and crude oil futures fall. SpaceX shares among those jumping. In their second day of trading, adding gains following that blockbuster debut last week that vaulted it into the ranks of the world's most valuable public companies. Listen up if your kids are planning on going to summer camp. SciMet Holdings, the owner of dozens of summer camps, working with lenders to tap cash in its accounts to pay counselors and cover the cost of supplies days before campers arrive. Fox has agreed to acquire Roku. It's a deal valued at about $22 billion, including debt. And the U.S. team's record-setting victory over Paraguay in the World Cup is stoking huge fan enthusiasm and sending ticket prices for its next two games soaring. Prices for the U.S. team's games against Australia and Turkey have risen 68 and 105% over the last few days, according to ticket data. Denise Pellegrini, Bloomberg Radio.
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6: Good morning. I'm Ridley Wilson. Here's what's making news right now. Already a hitch between Iran and the U.S. The signing of their memorandum of understandings being pushed back, supposedly.
1: A Fraser Valley water park is shutting down for 2 days as it and authorities investigate the cause behind an electrical issue that sent a dozen kids to hospital while on a field trip.
3: Where do things sit now with the Bear Spa Feeder Main project? The city out with the latest, and they speak to a potential worst-case scenario involving the Stampede.
4: The defending World Cup champion will open its tournament on Tuesday against Algeria. That beat Lionel Messi in Argentina, by the way. We'll recap the day for Monday on the pitch as well. Sports at 15.
6: All that and more for you in 60 seconds.
5: From the 1130 Rogers Xfinity Internet Traffic Center, I'm Kevin Olenek. There is a lot of work going on Highway 1, not only in Langley, Abbotsford, but in North Vancouver as well. The eastbound Ironworkers Bridge is down to one lane for maintenance until 5 a.m., so do expect some significant delays and head over to the Lionsgate Bridge. You can also expect delays on Main Street getting onto the Ironworkers as well as on Highway 1 from 216th and Langley to Clearbrook Road in Abbotsford. Will occur in both directions. Those include reduced speed limits, lane closures, and detours. As we look at the weather, it will be sunny, windy, but a little cooler than usual. Today, a high of 21. Sunny skies on Wednesday, a high of 21. It does warm up for Thursday and Friday. We're expecting a high of 21 to 26 on Thursday and 22 to 28 on Friday.
6: Let's begin internationally. The U.S. president's now saying the memorandum of understanding with Iran is going to be released sometime after Friday. That's later than the administration officials had said previously. ABC's Karen Travers.
10: The president said it would be released maybe at the end of the week, but a senior administration official had told us it would likely come in 24 to 48 hours. The president called it a very powerful document and said he wants it to be released. But that's the big thing. Like, we don't know exactly what is in it. We just know what the administration has said and some of the things that the Iranians have been pushing for up until this point.
6: So when are prices for gas going to come down? As we hear from our Mike Eppel, the price for oil went down the moment this new deal was announced on Sunday.
19: So in the short term, there's a relief rally underway. Price for oil is dropping. We will get a break at the pumps later this week, but by how much, that still remains to be seen.
6: However, Apple says everything is still pretty uncertain because the Strait of Hormuz isn't reopened yet. Back in Canada, a terrifying moment for Port Coquitlam parents, our Kyle Benning reports. A dozen kids were hurt while on a field trip at Cultus Lake Water Park.
1: A frightening moment for the families of 12 children who were rushed to hospital while on a field trip, two via air ambulance. Cultus Lake Water Park says the students from Minnetonka Middle School were queuing for one of the rides when they made contact with a railing and were impacted by an electrical incident. Here's Chief Administrative Officer Andrew Stunenberg.
20: At this time, we're announcing the closure of Cultus Lake Water Park for the next 48 hours in order to conduct a thorough and independent investigation. We're fully cooperating with the authorities.
1: RCMP says all the children are in stable condition and that it has handed its investigation over to WorkSafe. I'm Kyle Benning.
6: A North Vancouver encampment known as Bowser Island is now being dismantled. Our Jack Rabb is speaking with those who were living there.
21: Earlier this month, residents were issued an order from the Ministry of Transportation and Transit, which owns the land located just off of Highway 1. They were told they have to vacate the premises by June 15th, throwing some of them into precarious situations.
23: We've been offered a bed at the shelter in North Shore, so
2: I guess I'll be staying there for the evening, and we'll go from there.
7: Tara Scramiti has lived at the encampment on and off for the last 4 years. She says a real community has grown here, so there's a mixed reaction to the eviction.
2: There's a few people that are a little upset. There's a couple of people that I understand that have found housing, have found a place, and they're quite excited too. But at the same time, they're sad to leave.
7: Jack Rapp, City News, North Vancouver.
6: In Calgary, the city out with an update on their progress of the Bearspaw South Feeder Main project, and there's a what-if scenario being posed concerning the greatest outdoor show on Earth.
3: On track and on budget, the city says the Bearspaw South Feeder Main construction continues to go as planned, but in a sort of worst-case scenario, Michael Thompson from City Hall asked by reporters today, what if a water main break were to happen at stampede time?
8: I have to understand that existing pipe can break at any time without warning. If it does break, we will have to go into water restrictions regardless of the time of year it is.
3: The city says stage A of the project is halfway done, while the other stage began last month, construction starting this week along 34th Avenue Northwest in two locations. And we'll hear more this summer about water restrictions set for the fall when they shut down the feeder main. Meanwhile, the city naming Michael Thompson as acting chief operating officer of the water utility, a move they say designed to boost accountability and oversight. I'm Darren Rathwell.
6: The province of BC out with an update on Monday on the project to replace the aging George Massey Tunnel. Transportation Minister Mike Farnworth says the province is switching gears to a procurement strategy which allows for more competition and more local contractors.
9: We've made good progress on the project with the contractor, including the design and early construction work, but we were unfortunately unable to reach an agreement on the commercial terms for final construction. That is why the province is exercising a pre-existing termination option and will move forward with an enhanced procurement strategy.
6: Farnworth says this will not delay the project, with the province still expected to have the new tunnel built by 2030. The province says the new tunnel will be toll-free and have 8 lanes. A man suffered serious burns and a woman remains missing after a house fire in Mission from Monday morning. Firefighters responded to a home on fire on Township Line Avenue west of Clay Street at around 8 a.m. The structure was completely engulfed in flames when crews arrived. Corporal Harrison Moore speaks for the Mission RCMP.
11: We don't really have confirmed cause yet. However, it's believed to have started in the laundry room area of the house and not believed to be suspicious at this time. The fire department, they will be carrying out their fire investigation probably for the coming days.
6: Paramedics provided emergency care to a 69-year-old man who was taken to hospital through air ambulance in serious condition. Calgary police are out with pictures of two suspects in a vehicle connected to an extortion investigation. It was on Friday last week at around 5:15 in the morning when two people caused damage to three vehicles parked outside a home along Skyview Parkway in the northeast. They fled the scene in a gray Ford Expedition. The location was also the scene of an extortion-related shooting on March 4th, and it's believed the two incidents are connected. Photos of the suspects and their car is up on our website, calgary.citynews.ca. Anyone with more information is asked to contact CPS. An ad in the town of Tabor promoting Alberta independence is causing a stir as the person behind it remains defiant. Our Edward Jan with more.
12: The more they push back against us, the more blue I'm going to turn that town.
13: Corey Morgan, the person behind this ad in the town of Tabor, advocating for Alberta independence on a request from the municipality, he says, to have it taken down by last Saturday. Morgan says he's now gone further, purchasing ad space on two additional billboards in the town, originally planning to spend $800, now that going up to $2,000 for his ads to run till the end of June.
15: Earlier in the month, the town released a statement in which they said they shared concerns from members of the public about the ad to the leaseholder of the land of which the sign sits on. According to the town of Tabor, while the sign itself is privately owned, the land that it is on is leased from the municipality. City News spoke with the owner of the electronic sign, who said the town expressed their desire not to escalate the matter further and that there is a desire among both parties to de-escalate the situation.
13: Edward Jen, City News, Calgary.
6: After their strike was halted on Monday, outdoor workers for the Greater Vancouver Regional District now have their union and mediation talks again. They are resuming negotiations with their employer, but that doesn't mean the end of job action. It's still enacting a ban on overtime, standby work, and acting role work. The union says the dispute is far from over, and they appreciate the public's backing that they've been receiving. Outdoor workers for the regional district have been without a contract for about 17 months. The calendar still says June, but BC is getting July weather. Meteorologist Carl Lamb is in the Penfolds Roofing and Solar Weather Center. He says residents were straddling the line between warm and hot on Monday, but things should start to cool off a little bit today.
0: Start to cool things down if we get a northwesterly wind in that makes it feel a bit more refreshing.
6: In sports, there were four matches on day five of the FIFA World Cup and included quite an upset, even if there were no goals. Arlene Kevion followed the action.
14: Draws were the main trend during Monday's competition. Cabo Verde's first ever World Cup match, first ever World Cup point for them. They took on heavy favorites Spain. That match ended 0-0. That's what you call a stunner. In Seattle, Egypt and Belgium kicking off Group G, 1-1 draw for them. In Miami, Saudi Arabia went up against Uruguay. That one also ended in a 1-1 draw. Saudi's goalkeeper made a tournament high 10 saves in the contest. Uruguay all over them in that matchup. And New Zealand and Iran deadlocked at 2 apiece when it was all said and done. Elijah Just and Chris Wood connecting on both goals for New Zealand. Alphonso Davies still in return to play protocol. Canada getting set to face Qatar on Thursday. Everyone else accounted for in the red and white's training session at UBC. Good news too, if needed, midfielder Ali Ahmed says he's ready to go if called upon by head coach Jesse Marsh come Thursday. I'm Alain Kervion.
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5: From the 1130 Rogers Xfinity Internet Traffic Center, I'm Kevin Olenek. The work on the Queensborough Bridge has been paused until July, but there is other work going on as you're going from Richmond to Delta, and which includes on Highway 99 at the Massey Tunnel, southbound right lane, and in Delta on Highway 99 from 72nd to 80th. There's also road work going on, and the crews will be on scene until 5:30 a.m. And then there is road sweeping going on as well, and that includes on Highway 91 as well as Delta Portway, so be prepared to be slow in all directions. As we look at the weather, we are looking at a sunny day today. Windy and cooler, though, a high of 21. We are expecting sunny skies on Wednesday as well, a high of 21. It does warm up for Thursday and Friday, highs between 21 and 26 for Thursday and 22 and 28 for Friday.
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6: It is 12:12 in Vancouver, 1:12 in Calgary. Community leaders have penned a letter to Vancouver's mayor over his plan to revitalize several of the city's community centers. Arben Bugera is finding out the group, representing 18 community center associations, is upset they weren't consulted before the mayor put out his list.
23: And according to the association president's group, the community centers Ken Sim wants to rebuild are not all the same as the list put together by the independent group. Park Board Chair Tom Digby says it's critical for the mayor to listen to the group as they provide valuable insights into the needs of each community.
24: It's clear that the mayor has overlooked the APG. The mayor has ignored their views of what community centers need to be renewed.
23: Now, the centers the APG identified for renewal are Hastings, Kensington, and Renfrew Park. The mayor's list, however, doesn't even include Renfrew and instead adds Roundhouse, Dunbar, and Carisdale, which have all told the city they're not asking for a replacement facility but would like their capital maintenance issues fixed. I'm Ben Bugera.
6: 60 seconds, your top stories in sports.
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6: Good morning, I'm Ridley Wilson. Here's what's making news right now. There's a chance some parts of Canada could see gas prices drop come Wednesday if current trends hold, with markets happy about the Iran and U.S. deal that is still yet to be signed. Cultus Lake Water Park will be shut down for quite a bit after 12 grade 6 and 7 students on a field trip suffered serious non-life-threatening injuries. And after sports, we're hearing of a shocking incident over in Toronto where a preteen's been accused of stealing a car and striking a cop with it. Time for sports from SportsNet Radio. Here's Marcus Fitzgerald.
25: Looking ahead a little bit to the Tuesday slate at the FIFA World Cup. The two finalists from the previous World Cup will begin their tournaments. We will see France take on Senegal. Kylian Mbappe and company, the runners-up the last time out. Argentina, of course, got the best of France in the previous final. Argentina with Lionel Messi will face Algeria, Iraq, and Norway, Austria, and Jordan, your other two matchups on Tuesday. The countdown is on, though, for the Canadian side, playing their second game at this World Cup on Thursday in Vancouver against Qatar. Limited training so far still for Alphonso Davies as the group is now in Vancouver to get set for their next two group stage matches against Qatar and Switzerland. Fonzie still trying to return to play as he continues to recover from that hamstring issue. Tunisia makes a coaching change after one match at a World Cup. That doesn't happen every day. In fact, it's the first time it's happened. Sabri Lamouchi got shown the door. Tunisia lost to Sweden 5-1 on Sunday in their opener. A little bit of baseball for you on Monday. We saw the Tigers beat the Astros 9-3. That's one that was on Sportsnet Plus. The Blue Jays will get back to it on Tuesday, though, if soccer's not your thing. They'll be at Fenway to face the Red Sox on Sportsnet. The Mariners will host the Baltimore Orioles. Sports at 15 and 45 past every hour or anytime. Sportsnet.ca.
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6: 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It's a story that will make your jaw drop. A 12-year-old boy has been accused of stealing a vehicle and striking a Toronto police officer. And because the boy was injured in the incident, the province's police watchdog has taken over the investigation.
27: The wild scene played out on the Leaside Bridge overnight. Gary lives nearby and said he was awoken by the gunfire.
28: I just heard pop, pop, pop.
27: It was, we now know, a police officer firing at an allegedly stolen vehicle driven by a 12-year-old. Officers tried to box in the car on the bridge. In the process, an officer was struck by the vehicle. He opened fire. The car managed to escape, but cops tracked it down a short distance away. What did they find inside? A spokesperson for the SIU says more youngsters.
2: There were two other occupants in that vehicle. They were also young people, 12 and 13 years old.
27: Premier Ford weighing in says he has one question.
3: Like, where are the parents? These kids getting out at all hours in the morning. I don't know if they snuck out, but it's not good.
27: The 12-year-old driver charged with attempted murder is recovering in hospital. The police officer's been released. I'm Richard Southern.
6: In BC, a woman from Surrey who was a passenger in a vehicle is dead after a serious crash in Mission on Sunday afternoon. Officers were called to Lougheed Highway and Sylvester Road at around 3:30 p.m. The woman died on scene. Another passenger of the vehicle was taken to hospital in critical condition but is expected to survive. Two occupants of the other vehicle were not seriously injured. A witness indicated none of the occupants in the vehicle were wearing seatbelts, and impairment is not believed to be a factor. The investigation's ongoing, and anyone with information is asked to contact police. A 39-year-old man has been arrested and charged in connection to a deadly shooting in Abbotsford back in March. On March 23rd, police received a call about a shooting at an encampment on the Watcombe Road Park and Ride. A 69-year-old man was found badly hurt. Despite life-saving efforts, Wayne Vesfelt died in hospital. In an update on Monday, IHIT says James Yake of Abbotsford was charged with manslaughter with a firearm. Investigators believe the two knew each other. A tractor and a vehicle collided in Abbotsford on Monday afternoon. Police say it happened at the intersection of Campbell Road and McDermott Road just after 2 p.m. The driver only had minor injuries, and police say speed and alcohol have been ruled out as factors. They add the tractor is valued at over $1 million. 60 seconds for traffic and weather.
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5: From the 1130 Rogers Xfinity Internet Traffic Center, I'm Kevin Olenek. There is a lot of work going on Highway 1, not only in Langley Abbotsford, but in North Vancouver as well. The eastbound Ironworkers Bridge is down to one lane for maintenance until 5 a.m., so do expect some significant delays, and head over to the Lionsgate Bridge. You can also expect delays on Main Street getting onto the Ironworkers as well as on Highway 1 from 216th and Langley to Clearbrook Road in Abbotsford. We'll have some detours in both directions. Those include reduced speed limits, lane closures, and detours. As we look at the weather, it will be sunny, windy, but a little cooler than usual today, a high of 21. Sunny skies on Wednesday, a high of 21. It does warm up for Thursday and Friday. We're expecting a high of 21 to 26 on Thursday and 22 to 28 on Friday.
6: You're listening to News Radio as we slowly move forward to the fall referendum, where there's going to be a question on separation. Several Alberta politicians, current and former, are being asked where they stand on it. Our Parliament Hill reporter Cormac McSweeney says there are reports from Ottawa about a number of former federal MPs who support separation.
15: The Hill Times, a parliamentary publication in Ottawa, has been reaching out to former Conservative MPs to see where they stand. And they've spoken with at least eight former federal politicians from Alberta who say they are backing the separation movement.
6: That includes former Calgary MP Rob Anders and Art Hanger, as well as LeVar Payne, who represented Medicine Hat. This comes after a new Ipsos poll was done for another network, which suggests support for that separation question on the referendum sits at roughly 19%. The Alberta NDP speaking to the Calgary Chamber of Commerce on Monday morning, sharing a first look at their economic vision for Alberta. Leader Nod Nenshi says the NDP has a very specific plan when it comes to getting pipelines built.
21: We need to optimize the Trans Mountain expansion immediately. That's an additional 300,000 barrels per day at a reasonable cost. We do need another pipeline. We believe that the best route for that pipeline is to the southern coast of British Columbia. We think that's the one that's most likely to get built.
6: Nenshi says for 70 years, no Conservative government has built a single mile of pipeline to Tidewater. And it took the Alberta New Democrats to get the Trans Mountain Pipeline expansion built. He adds the challenge is that the MOU the Premier and Prime Minister have signed is the same deal that Rachel Notley left 7 years ago. And so the key is, will there actually be anything built? Haitian groups in Montreal are sharing their concerns following accusations of racism by some police officers north of the city. That includes allegations that some officers cut the hair of racialized people for trophies. Our Gareth Maddock-Jones is hearing from spokesperson Sheila Fortune.
0: The group is asking to meet with Police Chief Fadi Daguerre to present recommendations aimed at restoring trust. This group is not revealing what these recommendations are until they speak with Daguerre, but said that they would make them public after meeting with the police chief.
13: Ces révélations sont graves.
0: These revelations are serious, outrageous, and unacceptable. They confirm what citizens, families, young people, service providers, and community organizations in Montreal North have been denouncing for years. On social media, Quebec's Minister of Internal Security, Yan Lafreniere, wrote that he will appoint an independent observer to follow the various stages of the investigation and that depending on what is reported, other processes remain such as transferring the investigation to another police force or the BEI, Quebec's police watchdog. Lafreniere also did not rule out a public inquiry if the investigation does not shed full light on the events. Gareth Maddock-Jones, City News, Montreal North.
6: A 75-year-old woman in BC

0: 2,000 here, 2,000 there, 1,500 here, 3,000, 4,000. I borrowed $5,000 from the bank to send him.
1: She sent him more than $60,000 over a year and a half. Despite warnings from her family, Blakeborough refused to believe she was being scammed until she sent him thousands to come visit her in hope, and he never showed up. Cecilia Hua, City News, Burnaby.
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9: Gains for stocks today as investors eye the U.S.-Iran deal and crude oil futures fall. SpaceX shares among those jumping in their second day of trading, adding gains following that blockbuster debut last week that vaulted it into the ranks of the world's most valuable public companies. Listen up if your kids are planning on going to summer camp. SciMet Holdings, the owner of dozens of summer camps, working with lenders to tap cash in its accounts to pay counselors and cover the cost of supplies days before campers arrive. Fox has agreed to acquire Roku. It's a deal valued at about $22 billion, including debt. And the U.S. team's record-setting victory over Paraguay in the World Cup is stoking huge fan enthusiasm and sending ticket prices for its next two games soaring. Prices for the U.S. team's games against Australia and Turkey have risen 68 and 105% over the last few days, according to ticket data. Denise Pellegrini, Bloomberg Radio.
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2: Good morning, I'm Ridley Wilson. Here's what's making news right now. Still a lot of things in the air for the U.S. and Iran after that big announcement of a peace deal on Sunday. Now we're hearing a bit of a delay on a certain signing.
13: A parent's nightmare. A dozen Port Coquitlam middle schoolers rushed to hospital after an electrical incident at a water park.
14: He's been one of the main faces of response to Calgary's water issues and now getting a new role with the city, but still water at the center of it.
15: A pattern certainly emerged at the FIFA World Cup on the pitch on Monday. We'll get into that and look at a little bit to Tuesday as well. It's coming up in sports at 45.
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16: From the 1130 Rogers Xfinity Internet Traffic Center, I'm Kevin Olenek. The work on the Queensborough Bridge has been paused until July, but there is other work

0: going on as you're going from Richmond to Delta, and which includes on Highway 99, the Massey Tunnel, southbound right lane, and in Delta on Highway 99 from 72nd to 80th. There's also road work going on, and the crews will be on scene until 5:30 a.m. And then there is road sweeping going on as well, and that includes on Highway 91 as well as Delta Portway. So be prepared to be slow in all directions. As we look at the weather, we are looking at a sunny day today. Windy and cooler, though, a high of 21. We are expecting sunny skies on Wednesday as well, a high of 21. It does warm up for Thursday and Friday. Highs between 21 and 26 for Thursday and 22 and 28 for Friday.
1: Let's start off internationally. As the world responds to news of a possible peace agreement between the U.S. and Iran to be signed on Friday, the U.S. president says the text of the Memorandum of Understanding will be released and signed after Friday, once the Strait of Hormuz opens. The White House says the agreement that it signed with Iran gives both sides 60 days to address key issues like Iran's nuclear program. Speaking to ABC on Monday, former U.S. ambassador to Israel, Daniel Shapiro, said Iran is skilled at drawing out negotiations.
2: They will not feel threatened that the United States will go back to fighting the war, which means we don't really have the credible threat of force that often is necessary to make our diplomacy credible and give us the leverage to succeed.
1: So what does all this mean for gas prices? As our Mike Apple tells us, there is, of course, uncertainty in the Strait of Hormuz right now, with rumors circulating that Iran will begin to toll the waterway to recoup war costs.
3: At the same time, though, the market would tell us that the price for gas should start to come down. I wouldn't be surprised to see maybe a 5 to maybe 10 cent drop on Wednesday if today's trend holds.
1: He also adds there is no indication as to when prices will go down if you like to fly, as the fuel surcharge is likely to stay for a while longer. Back in Canada, a dozen Port Coquitlam middle schoolers were rushed to hospital after being on a field trip. Our Kyle Benning reports as a result, Cultus Lake Water Park is shutting its doors while they investigate what happened.
4: 12 students from Minnetonka Middle School rushed to hospital after an apparent electrical incident while they were waiting in line for one of the rides at the park and potentially made contact with a railing. Chief Administrative Officer Andrew Stunnenberg says there's an internal investigation coinciding with the WorkSafe one.
5: It hasn't been fully determined yet, but we do have assessment authority and the proper technicians inside doing that right now. There was no work being done at the time.
4: RCMP has confirmed all the kids are in stable condition. I'm Kyle Benning.
1: Residents of the Bowser Island and Cammon in North Vancouver were being evicted on Monday. Our Jack Rabb reports those who live there have mixed feelings about the clear out.
6: Other residents City News spoke with described being unsure of where they were going next or what they would do with their belongings. In a statement to City News, the Ministry of Housing and Municipal Affairs said the province knows encampments are not safe for the people sheltering there or for the surrounding community. The priority is ensuring people in these areas have access to support, shelter, and pathways into stable, long-term housing to help get people indoors. District of North Vancouver Councillor Herman Ma says officials have been lobbying the province to shut down the encampment for more than a year. Because the land isn't owned by the municipality, it doesn't have the power to enforce its bylaws. Ma says it isn't meant to be punitive.
7: The key concern with the occupants of Bowser Island is safety. This is a very busy intersection. Cars are speeding up to head onto the freeway.
6: Jack Rabb, City News, North Vancouver.
1: He's on the front line of response to Calgary's water crisis, and now a prominent official is taking a new role with the city. As our Darren Rathwell tells us, the change is connected to the water.
8: Quite excited that we're more than halfway through the project right now.
9: 51% of Stage A of the Feeder Main project is done. To be precise, that from Michael Thompson, GM of Infrastructure Services. Stage B, underway as of last month. The project as a whole on schedule, on budget, says the city. And starting this week, construction along 34th Avenue Northwest in two locations. Meanwhile, a new credit coming for GM Thompson, named as Acting Chief Operating Officer of the Water Utility.
8: We're working with the team to look after all of the utility work, the planning, operations, and delivery of projects.
9: Thompson again reminding us the old feeder main pipe could break again at any time and could mean restrictions even during a time of greater demand like the stampede. And a promise, more will be said this summer about water restrictions coming in the fall. I'm Darren Rathwell.
1: The province of BC is changing its procurement strategy for the Massey Tunnel replacement project. Transportation Minister Mike Farnworth says the change is due to the province not being able to come to an agreement with the previous contractor.
10: And we'll move forward with an enhanced procurement strategy designed to strengthen competition and allow for more local bidders. Our new approach will break the work into several packages, allowing for more opportunities for bids from British Columbian and Canadian companies, which right now is more important than ever.
1: Farnworth says the project is proceeding as planned, with significant progress made on preliminary construction work, along with site investigation and design work. The province expects the new tunnel to be built and open by 2030. A 69-year-old man had to be airlifted to hospital with serious burns after a house fire on Monday morning in Mission. Emergency services received the call just after 8 a.m. and responded to the town on Township Line Avenue west of Clay Street. Corporal Harrison Moore is with the Mission RCMP.
11: While the cause of the fire has not yet been determined, it is not believed to be suspicious. FortisBC and BC Hydro crews also attended to shut off utilities to make it safe for fire crews working on the property.
1: Moore adds a 46-year-old woman who is believed to be inside the house at the time of the fire remains missing. Calgary police are on the lookout for two suspects and their getaway car after an extortion-related incident Friday morning last week. At around 5:15 a.m., police say two people caused damage to three parked cars along Skyview Parkway in the northeast, the same location as an extortion-related shooting on March 4th. Police have released photos of the suspects and the gray Ford Expedition they used to drive away from the scene. You can view them on our website, calgary.citynews.ca. Anyone with information is urged to reach out to police. Tensions are rising in the town of Taber, where an ad promoting Alberta independence continues to stir debate. The municipality says they've asked the person responsible to take it down, but that has come with some stiff pushback.
12: Corey Morgan, the person behind this ad in the town of Taber, advocating for Alberta independence, on a request from the municipality, he says, to have it taken down by last Saturday. Morgan says he's now gone further, purchasing ad space on two additional billboards in the town.
13: He says he wasn't targeting Taber specifically and that he chose the billboard simply because it was available advertising space. He says while the town hasn't communicated with him directly, he has retain counsel who will be reaching out.
12: Lindsay Campbell, a professor with the University of Calgary, says as objectionable as some may find the ad, it's most likely protected under the charter.
14: It's on a billboard. It's not a nuisance. It's not pounding noise or throbbing light that's causing somebody a headache or worse. It's speech. It's political speech. It's delivering a message.
12: Edward Jen, City News, Calgary.
1: After an attempted full-scale strike on Monday, the union representing Metro Vancouver's outdoor workers is once again in talks with their employer. The Greater Vancouver Regional District Employees Union says they're resuming negotiations, but job action isn't over. They're still implementing a ban on overtime, standby work, and acting role work. The union adds they're appreciative of public support they've been receiving during their strikes. Employees have been without a new contract for 17 months. BC saw more than two dozen temperature records shatter on Sunday, and the heat lingered across Metro Vancouver on Monday. Our meteorologist Carl Lamb is in the Penfolds Roofing and Solar Weather Center.
15: But we will start to cool things down as we go into Wednesday, especially before things start to warm up again later this week.
1: In sports, quite the show on day five of the 2026 FIFA World Cup. It included a shocking result involving one of the tournament's heavy favorites.
16: Group G and H look like they could be anyone's group. Draws across the board in Monday's action. New Zealand and Iran with a 2-2 final. Elijah just scored both goals for New Zealand. Prior to this one, Saudi Arabia and Uruguay ended 1-1. Saudi's goalkeeper made a tournament-high 10 saves in the match. Over to the stunner, Cabo Verde's first World Cup match, first World Cup point. They held the heavy favorite Spain to a 0-0 draw. And elsewhere, Egypt and Belgium ending 1-1 as well. Canada had a training session at UBC. Alphonso Davies did not take part. Everyone else did. His status still up in the air for the Red and Whites match against Qatar on Thursday. Meanwhile, midfielder Ali Ahmed says he's ready to go if called upon. I'm Ali Kevion.
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0: From the 1130 Rogers Xfinity Internet Traffic Center, I'm Kevin Olenek. There is a lot of work going on Highway 1, not only in Langley Abbotsford, but in North Vancouver as well. The eastbound Ironworkers Bridge is down to one lane for maintenance until 5 a.m., so do expect some significant delays and head over to the Lionsgate Bridge. You can also expect delays on Main Street getting onto the Ironworkers as well as on Highway 1 from 216th and Langley to Clearbrook Road in Abbotsford. We'll have some detours in both directions. Those include reduced speed limits, lane closures, and detours. As we look at the weather, it will be sunny, windy, but a little cooler than usual today, a high of 21. Sunny skies on Wednesday, a high of 21. It does warm up for Thursday and Friday. We're expecting a high of 21 to 26 on Thursday and 22 to 28 on Friday.
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1: It is 12:42 in Vancouver and 1:42 in Calgary. A group representing 18 Vancouver community centres say they were not consulted by the mayor on his plan to rebuild several facilities. Our Ben Bouguer reports the group wants Ken Sim to talk to them about what the communities actually need.
19: Because as it stands right now, three of the community centres on the mayor's list, Roundhouse, Dunbar, and Carisdale, don't even want a new facility, but do want some maintenance issues fixed. Park Board Chair Tom Digby says the association president's group is a valuable resource for both the park board and the city to get an inside look into the needs of each community.
20: The mayor has selected his own community centers that he feels is preferred for renewal, but it does not correspond at all to this very well-known and long-standing public organization.
19: Now, one of the biggest concerns is Renfrew Park, which was one of the centers identified as being in need of renewal by the APG, wasn't even on Ken Sim's list. The APG says in their letter that they want the mayor to do more consultation with them before going ahead with his $400 million capital plan. I'm Ben Bouguera.
1: 60 seconds to top stories in sports.
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1: Good morning. I'm Ridley Wilson. Here's what's making news right now. Trade markets happy about a potential deal between Iran and the U.S., which could reopen the Strait of Hormuz on Friday. Remains to be seen if it will be signed. 12 children from a Port Coquitlam middle school likely still in hospital after a field trip at Cultus Lake Water Park went awry on Monday. A 12-year-old boy has been charged with attempted murder after he supposedly stole a car and tried to run over a cop in Toronto on Monday. The details after sports. From Sportsnet Radio, here's Marcus Fitzgerald.
22: Not a bad little Monday at the FIFA World Cup. The nightcap in Los Angeles was pretty solid. A 2-2 draw between Iran and New Zealand. High energy, high octane soccer or football, if you will. It was a lot of fun in California. That's what I'm getting at. And that was part of a theme on Monday at the World Cup. It was all draws, all ties. Spain, Cabo Verde scoreless to start the day. That was a huge story right off the bat. Belgium and Egypt tied at 1. Saudi Arabia and Uruguay also finishing in a 1-1 draw. Canada faces Qatar in Vancouver on Thursday as Alphonso Davies going to play. His training is limited. Canadian squad is now in Vancouver. They've got their next two matches in that city. Both Qatar on Thursday, and then Switzerland on June the 24th, as Fonzie is still in the return to play protocol, working to recover from that ongoing hamstring issue. See how much he can give Jesse Marsh at this tournament. Forget about Thursday for a second. Tunisia got blown out by Sweden on Sunday, so the Tunisian Football Federation turned around and fired manager Sabri Lamouchi on Monday after just one match that has never happened before at a World Cup. There are four matches on the slate for Tuesday. France and Senegal kicking off the day, followed by Iraq and Norway. Argentina, the defending champs with Lionel Messi, last dance for Leo, as you would think. They face Algeria. Austria meets Jordan in the nightcap. Sports at 15 and 45 past every hour, anytime. Sportsnet.ca.
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3: Hello, Stephen Curtis here from the famous Willibeg Chrysler in Langley. 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

0: Ketchikan, Juneau, Skagway, and Gratiot Bay National Park. You leave right out of Vancouver and arrive right back in Vancouver.
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2: You're listening to News Radio. A Toronto bridge was closed for hours after an unbelievable incident where investigators say a 12-year-old boy stole a vehicle and struck a Toronto police officer with it. The suspect, who is also hurt, is facing a big list of charges, the most serious being attempted murder.
3: A 12-year-old boy who's now facing attempted murder charges allegedly hit a Toronto police officer with the stolen vehicle he was driving. Two police cruisers tried to box in that stolen vehicle. In the process, an officer was struck. He fired his weapon multiple times. The car managed to get away, but police tracked it down a short distance away. And what did they find inside? An SIU spokesperson says, more kids.
4: There were two other occupants in that vehicle. They were also young people, 12 and 13 years old.
3: Premier Ford weighing in.
5: Thank God there wasn't even a further tragedy. God forbid they ever shot the car and killed 12-year-olds and 13-year-olds. The parents need to take responsibility.
3: The 12-year-old driver being treated for non-life-threatening injuries in hospital. The police officer has been treated and released. I'm Richard Southern.
2: There was a serious crash in BC involving two vehicles east of Mission. Officers were called to Lougheed Highway and Sylvester Road around 3:30 on Sunday afternoon. A 56-year-old woman from Surrey died on scene, and another passenger was taken to hospital in critical condition. She is expected to survive. Impairment is not believed to be a factor, but one witness says people in the second vehicle were not wearing seatbelts. Charges have been laid after a man was shot and killed in Abbotsford back in March. Police got a call about a shooting at the encampment at Watcombe Road Park and Ride on March 23rd at around 11 a.m. They found a 69-year-old man with serious injuries, and despite life-saving measures, Wayne Vestfeld died in hospital. The Integrated Homicide Investigation Team says 39-year-old James Yake of Abbotsford has now been charged with manslaughter with a firearm. Investigators say this was an isolated incident, and the two were known to each other. Abbotsford police were called out to a crash between a vehicle and a reportedly expensive tractor on Monday. Police say a John Deere farm tractor, which is valued at over $1 million, got into a crash at Campbell Road and McDermott Road. The drivers only had minor injuries, with one of them being taken to hospital as a precaution. Police are asking anyone who witnessed the crash to contact them. 60 seconds to traffic and weather.
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9: From the 1130 Rogers Xfinity Internet Traffic Center, I'm Kevin Olenek. The work on the Queensborough Bridge has been paused until July, but there is other work going on as you're going from Richmond to Delta, and which includes on Highway 99, the Massey Tunnel, southbound right lane, and in Delta on Highway 99 from 72nd to 80th. There's also road work going on, and the crews will be on scene until 5:30 a.m. And then there is road sweeping going on as well, and that includes on Highway 91 as well as Delta Portway, so be prepared to be slow in all directions. As we look at the weather, we are looking at a sunny day today. Windy and cooler, though, a high of 21. We are expecting sunny skies on Wednesday as well, a high of 21. It does warm up for Thursday and Friday, highs between 21 and 26 for Thursday and 22 and 28 for Friday.
2: You're listening to News Radio. We are just a few months away from the Alberta referendum, which includes a separation question. The Hill Times, a parliamentary publication in Ottawa, says they've been reaching out to former Conservative MPs to hear where they stand. And they say at least eight of them support Alberta breaking away from the rest of the country. Our Parliament Hill reporter, Cormac McSweeney, has details on who some of them are.
10: They include former longtime Calgary MPs Rob Anders and Art Hanger, as well as LeVar Payne, who served as an MP for Medicine Hat. Now, all seem to be pushing this idea, saying that Ottawa has not given proper provincial authority to Alberta for things like judicial appointments, environmental rules, firearms rights, and property rights.
2: Just last week, there was an Ipsos poll done for another network, which suggests only 19% of Albertans support the separation question on the referendum. Alberta NDP leader Nadine Denshi speaking to the Calgary Chamber of Commerce on Monday morning, sharing the economic vision for Alberta that the party has. Denshi says the plan comes down to three key things.
11: How do we attract more investment, more head offices, more jobs-driven growth into Alberta? Number two is, how do we make sure that all Albertans benefit from economic growth, that people feel that economic growth is helping them and their families? And number three, are New Democrats good with money? And the answer is yes, we are good with money, and we will do a better job on the provincial budget than the current government.
2: Denshi says that they need to optimize the Trans Mountain Pipeline immediately to the southern coast of BC, but the challenge is under the UCP. He questions if anything will actually get built. Calgary Chamber of Commerce CEO Deborah Yedlin says she was pleased to hear support for a pipeline and that there is many opportunities to grow the energy sector. Calling it unacceptable, Haitian groups in Montreal are demanding to speak to the city's police chief following serious racism allegations. Our Gareth Maddock-Jones is speaking with locals about the claims.
12: Late Friday night, the SPVM announced that two officers from Station 39 were suspended following allegations of racist behavior toward residents in the borough. These officers could face criminal charges as their case is being reviewed by the Director of Criminal and Penal Prosecutions. 14 other officers from Station 39 have been transferred or reassigned to duties that don't require contact with the public. A number of media outlets have reported that police officers allegedly cut the hair of racialized people to use it as trophies. Police Chief Daguerre stated at a press conference that this was part of the allegations.
13: What we heard on Friday evening is something that we're never seen. Cases like that, like collecting dreads as trophies, like this is like street gangs things.
14: The problem is not in Montreal North. The problem is the complete province of Quebec. Like we can see in Shawnigan, when we have white supremacists pretty much saying that they prefer to have an all-white Quebec. Like, this is not a Montreal North problem. This is a problem for black men, black women, racialized people all across the province.
12: Gareth Maddock-Jones, City News, Montreal North.
2: 75-year-old Sharon Blakeborough says she lost $60,000 in a romance scam when the man she'd been talking to online didn't show up to visit her in hope the situation took a toll on her health. Our Cecilia Hua is speaking with her and Marie Noel Campbell with Seniors First BC.
15: Her broken heart led to a heart attack.
16: I thought I loved him. I felt like a total idiot. Why am I doing this to myself? Why? I cried so hard, so many times, so stressed, I could hardly breathe.
15: Blakeborough is just one of thousands of victims who reported experiencing elder abuse in BC. While financial abuse is the most common, it can also come in the form of physical and psychological abuse, mistreatment, and neglect. It may also be perpetrated by those closest to the victim, including family members, friends, neighbors, and caretakers.
17: Using an older adult's money or shelter for their own purposes, abusing a power of attorney. When it comes to emotional abuse, and usually we see more than one type of abuse at any given time, it can be gaslighting when people make the older adult doubt.
15: Cecilia Hua, City News, Burnaby.
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21: Gains for stocks today as investors eye the U.S.-Iran deal and crude oil futures fall. SpaceX shares among those jumping. In their second day of trading, adding gains following that blockbuster debut last week that vaulted it into the ranks of the world's most valuable public companies. Listen up if your kids are planning on going to summer camp. SciMet Holdings, the owner of dozens of summer camps, working with lenders to tap cash in its accounts to pay counselors and cover the cost of supplies days before campers arrive. Fox has agreed to acquire Roku. It's a deal valued at about $22 billion, including debt. And the U.S. team's record-setting victory over Paraguay in the World Cup is stoking huge fan enthusiasm and sending ticket prices for its next two games soaring. Prices for the U.S. team's games against Australia and Turkey have risen 68 and 105% over the last few days, according to ticket data. Denise Pellegrini, Bloomberg Radio.
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2: Good morning, I'm Ridley Wilson. Here's what's making news right now. A delay is already being announced regarding that deal for peace between Iran and the U.S. The memorandum of understanding's not getting signed this week, it seems.
24: A frightening moment for Port Coquitlam parents. A dozen middle school students rushed to hospital after an electrical issue at Cultus Lake Water Park.
25: Construction ongoing and busy on the Big Feeder Main project, but does a Calgary Stampede factor in if water restrictions are unexpectedly needed this summer? The city's answer to that coming up.
26: Defending World Cup champion will open its tournament on Tuesday against Algeria. That beat Lionel Messi in Argentina, by the way. We'll recap the day for Monday on the pitch as well. Sports at 15.
2: All that and more for you in 60 seconds.
9: From the 1130 Rogers Xfinity Internet Traffic Center, I'm Kevin Olenek. There is a lot of work going on Highway 1, not only in Langley, Abbotsford, but in North Vancouver as well. The eastbound Ironworkers Bridge is down to one lane for maintenance until 5 a.m., so do expect some significant delays and head over to the Lionsgate Bridge. You can also expect delays on Main Street getting onto the Ironworkers as well as on Highway 1 from 216th and Langley to Clearbrook Road in Abbotsford. We'll have some detours in both directions. Those include reduced speed limits, lane closures, and detours. As we look at the weather, it will be sunny, windy, but a little cooler than usual today, a high of 21. Sunny skies on Wednesday, a high of 21. It does warm up for Thursday and Friday. We're expecting a high of 21 to 26 on Thursday and 22 to 28 on Friday.
2: Let's start off internationally, where an initial agreement between the U.S. and Iran to extend their shaky ceasefire is inching towards a formal signing. The U.S. president said the memorandum of understanding is going to be released and signed after the Strait of Hormuz reopens, which is meant to happen on Friday. Included in this deal is Lebanon, who has been the target of Israeli airstrikes since late last year. And while Israel's prime minister has not agreed to back off on these attacks, Republican Congresswoman Anna Paulina Luna tells ABC on Monday that she expects expects Israel to be good partners on this agreement.
1: I do think that President Netanyahu will yield to the president's counsel.
2: Despite all this up in the air, it seems like the markets are happy to lower the price of oil on Monday. If the current trend holds, you could see lower gas, maybe, depending on where you live, come Wednesday. Additionally, as our Mike Eppel tells us, you shouldn't expect any changes to plane ticket prices because jet fuel is still high.
3: So they once they start to refill those tanks with a lower price, then maybe they'll start. But again, no one wants to make a declaration when we still don't have an official deal signed.
4: Yeah, considering
3: that. Let's maybe give it a little bit of time to breathe and see if we have some confirmation by the end of the week.
2: Right now, numerous airliners have fuel surcharges added on to tickets because of the price of oil. It's a parent's worst nightmare, a field trip gone horribly wrong. Our Kyle Benning reports a dozen Port Coquitlam middle schoolers were rushed to hospital after an electrical issue at a Fraser Valley water park.
24: The situation so severe, two of the children had to be airlifted to hospital, while another 10 were taken by ground ambulance. Students from Minnetonka Middle School looking to enjoy their end-of-year trip at Cultus Lake water slides when an electrical incident caused havoc. Chief Administrative Officer Andrew Stinnenberg says the water park is shutting down for at least 2 days as authorities and internal investigators try to piece together what happened.
5: There's a queuing area at the bottom of that ride with railing, and that when they made contact with there, that's where the incident occurred.
24: RCMP handed over its investigation to WorkSafe, with Mounties noting all students appear to be in stable condition. I'm Kyle Benning.
2: Those living at the Bowser Island encampment are being forced to find another place to stay after they were evicted on Monday. Our Jack Rabb is speaking with District of North Vancouver City Councillor Herman Ma.
6: Ma, who lives in the adjacent Pemberton Heights neighborhood, says there have been other issues as well, namely thefts, sewage dumping, and fires.
7: So there is a risk, and given the warm temperature, if this goes up, there's a lot of trees in this area. That would pose a risk to the community.
6: But residents say they've been unfairly scapegoated.
23: I guess they'll see when once the people from here are gone and the theft still occurs, they'll realize that it wasn't here that was causing the problem.
6: The province says plans are still being developed on how to remediate the area, which will eventually be turned into a maintenance hub for highway crews. Jack Rabb, City News, North Vancouver.
2: The City of Calgary wants it done by December. With that in mind, we're about halfway into the schedule as to replace the Bears Paw South feeder main. So how's the project going now? Our Darren Rathwell has the update.
27: Progress is going as expected. We're on schedule. We're on budget. Safety has been very good.
25: Pretty much to plan, says the city's Darren Finney about the water main replacement project. Phase A halfway there. The other phase underway as of last month. This week, construction kicks off along 34th Avenue Northwest in two locations, and the warning from the city lingers. Another possible break of the old feeder main pipe could happen at any point, and then more restrictions, even if it's during the stampede, says the city's Michael Thompson.
27: And so we're asking all of our partners to be prepared should it break again anytime from now until December.
25: Thompson, by the way, taking a new role, acting chief operating officer of the city's water utility. They say it's about accountability, oversight, and disciplined execution. I'm Darren Rathwell.
2: And an update as well on Monday on the project to replace the 67-year-old George Massey Tunnel. Transportation Minister Mike Farnworth says the province is looking for new bidders to get involved after failing to agree on commercial terms with the previous contractor.
28: Requests for qualifications will be issued to identify qualified proponents for key phases of the project. Construction activities that are already underway will continue while procurement is underway, with over 200 workers continuing to work on the site this year. This project will benefit all of Canada and British Columbia by improving access to our ports.
2: Farnworth says the goal is to have a procurement strategy which allows for more competition and more local contractors. He insists this will not delay the project, which is slated to be finished by 2030. A senior had to be airlifted to hospital with serious burns on Monday morning after a house fire broke out in Mission. The building on Township Line Avenue west of Clay Street was engulfed in flames when firefighters arrived just after 8 a.m. Corporal Harrison Moore speaks for Mission RCMP.
29: Firefighters located a 69-year-old man with serious burns. He was airlifted to hospital. A 46-year-old woman who is also believed to have been inside the house at the time of the fire has not been located.
2: The fire is not believed to be suspicious. A cause is yet to be determined. Calgary police need some help to find two suspects after an extortion-related incident on Friday. Our Prushka Gobelkista with the details.
4: Calgary police are hoping to identify two suspects in an extortion investigation in northeast Calgary, which police believe to be connected to an ongoing series of extortions targeting the South Asian community. Just after 5 a.m. on June 12th, police say two people caused damage to three cars parked outside a home in the 300 block of Skyview Parkway Northeast before driving away in a gray Ford Expedition. CPS say an extortion-related shooting took place at that same location back in March. Anyone with information on the incident is being asked to contact police or Crime Stoppers. I'm Perushka Gopal-Kista.
8: From ABC News Tech Trends. The Trump administration is issuing an export control directive which is intended to bar all foreign nationals from accessing two Anthropic models, Fable 5 and Mythos 5. In order to comply, Anthropic had to shut down access for everyone, including its own foreign national employees. The models had raised concerns they could be used to identify flaws in major cybersecurity systems. The Wall Street Journal reported over the weekend that Amazon CEO Andy Jassy told the Trump administration that his company discovered Fable 5 could be used to obtain information helpful in conducting a cyber attack. And KPMG has taken down a report about agentic AI from last October because it was apparently itself full of AI hallucinations. Researchers with the AI content detection tool GPT-0 first pointed out the flaws, finding about half the claims made in the paper were fake or misattributed, and that only 5 of the 45 citations in the paper pointed to real sources. With Tech Trends, I'm Mike Dubusky, ABC News.
2: Negotiations are starting up once again between outdoor workers across Metro Vancouver's regional district and their employer. The union says it comes after a full-scale strike was ended on Monday, but it doesn't mean the full stoppage of job action. Union members are still not going to do any overtime, standby work, or acting role work. The union says it's a significant first step, but not a conclusion to the 17 months without a new collective agreement. Another warm day in Metro Vancouver on Monday, but cooler weather is just around the corner. Our meteorologist Carl Lamb is in the Penfolds Roofing and Solar Weather Center. He says rain is staying north of the region.
10: But we do get the influence of some of that northwesterly wind coming in. That's going to cool things down and also bring in some more sunshine. So temperatures on Tuesday are into the low 20s. We'll be in a similar spot for Wednesday before things start to heat up on Thursday and especially for Friday.
2: In sports, four matches on day five of the FIFA World Cup, and despite a lack of goals, it included a stunner of an upset.
11: Start with that surprise match, Cabo Verde taking on heavy favorites to win it all, Spain, and their match ended in a 0-0 draw. First World Cup match for Cabo Verde, by the way, quite the story. Elsewhere, Belgium and Egypt walked off the pitch with a draw that ended 1-1. Saudi Arabia and Uruguay ends in a draw as well, 1-1 the final. New Zealand and Iran going head-to-head in LA. New Zealand needed 7 minutes to score the match's first goal. Elijah just got that one. He would score another. Iran, though, with an answer for both of his goals, the match ending in a 2-2 draw. Canada still prepping for Qatar on Thursday in Vancouver. Alphonso Davies not in or out yet. He's still recovering from the hamstring injury. Midfielder Ali Ahmed has told head coach Jesse Marsh if they need him Thursday, he's healthy and good to go. I'm Alain Kevion.
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9: From the 1130 Rogers Xfinity Internet Traffic Center, I'm Kevin Olenek. The work on the Queensborough Bridge has been paused until July, but there is other work going on as you're going from Richmond to Delta, and which includes on Highway 99, the Massey Tunnel, southbound right lane, and in Delta on Highway 99 from 72nd to 80th. There's also road work going on, and the crews will be on scene until 5:30 a.m. And then there is road sweeping going on as well. And that includes on Highway 91 as well as Delta Portway. So be prepared to be slow in all directions. As we look at the weather, we are looking at a sunny day today. Windy and cooler, though, a high of 21. We are expecting sunny skies on Wednesday as well, a high of 21. It does warm up for Thursday and Friday. Highs between 21 and 26 for Thursday and 22 and 28 for Friday.
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2: 112 in Vancouver, 212 in Calgary. More consultation is needed before moving ahead with Mayor Ken Simms' $400 million plan to revitalize Vancouver's community centres. As our Ben Bouguer reports, that's word from the Association President's Group, which represents 18 of those facilities.
1: The independent group has now sent a letter to the mayor saying he needs to pump the brakes as the list he came up with doesn't match what was identified in the group's own report. Park Board Chair Tom Digby says by ignoring the report, the mayor is not listening to what communities actually need.
3: It's a huge opportunity for him to get community input and community buy-in to a plan for community centers in Vancouver. This is the mayor's opportunity, and if he misses this opportunity, well, that's on him, and voters will have their say in October.
1: Now, three centers on Simms' list, Roundhouse, Dunbar, and Carisdale, don't even want a new facility built, but instead want some maintenance issues addressed. Renfrew Park, which is one of the centers identified as being in need of renewal by the APG, wasn't even on the mayor's list. I'm Ben Bouguera.
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2: Good morning. I'm Ridley Wilson. Here's what's making news right now. It's a waiting game to see if Iran and the U.S. will sign that peace deal that was announced on Sunday. But the markets were happy to drop the price of oil on Monday. An attraction at Cultus Lake Water Park has sent 12 middle schoolers to hospital after a field trip on Monday saw some returning to town in ambulances. A Torontonian is facing a laundry list of charges after supposedly stealing a car and trying to run over a cop in it. The suspect is just 12 years old. The details after sports. From Sportsnet Radio, here's Marcus Fitzgerald.
20: Looking ahead a little bit to the Tuesday slate at the FIFA World Cup, the two finalists from the previous World Cup will begin their tournaments. We will see France take on Senegal, Kylian Mbappe and company, the runners-up the last time out. Argentina, of course, got the best of France in the previous final. Argentina with Lionel Messi will face Algeria, Iraq and Norway, Austria and Jordan, your other two matchups on Tuesday. The countdown is on, though, for the Canadian side, playing their second game at this World Cup on Thursday in Vancouver against Qatar. Limited training so far still for Alphonso Davies as the group is now in Vancouver to get set for their next two group stage matches against Qatar and Switzerland. Fonzie still trying to return to play as he continues to recover from that hamstring issue. Tunisia makes a coaching change after one match at a World Cup. That doesn't happen every day. In fact, it's the first time it's happened. Sabri Lamouchi got shown the door. Tunisia lost to Sweden 5-1 on Sunday in their opener. A little bit of baseball for you on Monday. We saw the Tigers beat the Astros 9-3. That's one that was on Sportsnet Plus. The Blue Jays will get back to it on Tuesday, though, if soccer's not your thing. They'll be at Fenway to face the Red Sox on Sportsnet. The Mariners will host the Baltimore Orioles. Sports at 15 and 45 past every hour or anytime. Sportsnet.ca.
21: So I just talk into the mic?
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21: Hey, Vancouver. My name is Sarush, and I'm the owner of Calmo. Yeah, it's a weird name, and I could have named it anything, but I wouldn't have gotten this far without my dad, so I named it after him. Actually, I guess the name's because of my mom. She'd tell people, if you don't know, call Mo. Or, why is your father never home? Dad was always helping someone. So, if you don't know, call Mo.ca.
5: 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For Canada. Hi, this is Dan Hill. I grew up in the vinyl album era, so I've always loved reading liner notes. Nowadays, I carry that passion with me every time I go shopping. I read every label. And when the label says Canada, that's music to my ears. 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
2: 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It's a story that will make your jaw drop. A 12-year-old boy has been accused of stealing a vehicle and striking a Toronto police officer. And because the boy was injured in the incident, the province's police watchdog has taken over the investigation.
6: The wild scene played out on the Leaside Bridge overnight. Gary lives nearby and said he was awoken by the gunfire.
7: I just heard pop, pop, pop.
6: It was, we now know, a police officer firing at an allegedly stolen vehicle driven by a 12-year-old. Officers tried to box in the car on the bridge. In the process, an officer was struck by the vehicle. He opened fire. The car managed to escape, but cops tracked it down a short distance away. What did they find inside? A spokesperson for the SIU says more youngsters.
22: There were two other occupants in that vehicle. They were also young people, 12 and 13 years old.
6: Premier Ford weighing in says he has one question.
23: Like, where are the parents? These kids getting out at all hours in the morning. I don't know if they snuck out, but it's not good.
6: The 12-year-old driver charged with attempted murder is recovering in hospital. The police officer's been released. I'm Richard Southern.
2: In BC, a woman from Surrey who was a passenger in a vehicle is dead after a serious crash in Mission on Sunday afternoon. Officers were called to Lougheed Highway and Sylvester Road at around 3:30 p.m. The woman died on scene. Another passenger of the vehicle was taken to hospital in critical condition but is expected to survive. Two occupants of the other vehicle were not seriously injured. A witness indicated none of the occupants in the vehicle were wearing seatbelts, and impairment is not believed to be a factor. The investigation is ongoing, and anyone with information is asked to contact police. A 39-year-old man has been arrested and charged in connection to a deadly shooting in Abbotsford back in March. On March 23rd, police received a call about a shooting at an encampment at the Watcombe Road Park and Ride. A 69-year-old man was found badly hurt. Despite life-saving efforts, Wayne Westfelt died in hospital. In an update on Monday, IHIT says James Yake of Abbotsford was charged with manslaughter with a firearm. Investigators believe the two knew each other. A tractor and a vehicle collided in Abbotsford on Monday afternoon. Police say it happened at the intersection of Campbell Road and McDermott Road just after 2 p.m. The driver only had minor injuries, and police say speed and alcohol have been ruled out as factors. They add the tractor is valued at over $1 million. 60 seconds of traffic and weather.
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9: From the 1130 Rogers Xfinity Internet Traffic Center, I'm Kevin Olenek. There is a lot of work going on Highway 1, not only in Langley, Abbotsford, but in North Vancouver as well. The eastbound Ironworkers Bridge is down to one lane for maintenance until 5 a.m., so do expect some significant delays, and head over to the Lionsgate Bridge. You can also expect delays on Main Street getting onto the Ironworkers as well as on Highway 1 from 216th and Langley to Clearbrook Road in Abbotsford. We'll have some detours in both directions. Those include reduced speed limits, lane closures, and detours. As we look at the weather, it will be sunny, windy, but a little cooler than unusual today, a high of 21. Sunny skies on Wednesday, a high of 21. It does warm up for Thursday and Friday. We're expecting a high of 21 to 26 on Thursday and 22 to 28 on Friday.
2: You're listening to News Radio as we slowly move forward to the fall referendum, where there's going to be a question on separation. Several Alberta politicians, current and former, are being asked where they stand on it. Our Parliament Hill reporter Cormac McSweeney says there are reports from Ottawa about a number of former federal MPs who support separation.
3: The Hill Times, a parliamentary publication in Ottawa, has been reaching out to former Conservative MPs to see where they stand. And they've spoken with at least eight former federal politicians from Alberta who say they are backing the separation movement.
2: That includes former Calgary MP Rob Anders and Art Hanger, as well as LeVar Payne, who represented Medicine Hat. This comes after a new Ipsos poll was done for another network, which suggests support for that separation question on the referendum sits at roughly 19%. The Alberta NDP speaking to the Calgary Chamber of Commerce on Monday morning, sharing a first look at their economic vision for Alberta. Leader Nod Nenshi says the NDP has a very specific plan when it comes to getting pipelines built.
4: We need to optimize the Trans Mountain expansion immediately. That's an additional 300,000 barrels per day at a reasonable cost. We do need another pipeline. We believe that the best route for that pipeline is to the southern coast of British Columbia. We think that's the one that's most likely to get built.
2: Nenshi says for 70 years, no Conservative government has built a single mile of pipeline to Tidewater. And it took the Alberta New Democrats to get the Trans Mountain Pipeline expansion built. He adds the challenge is that the MOU the Premier and Prime Minister have signed is the same deal that Rachel Notley left 7 years ago. And so the key is, will there actually be anything built? Haitian groups in Montreal are sharing their concerns following accusations of racism by some police officers north of the city. That includes allegations that some officers cut the hair of racialized people for trophies. Our Gareth Maddock-Jones is hearing from spokesperson Sheila Fortune.
8: The group is asking to meet with Police Chief Fadi Daguerre to present recommendations aimed at restoring trust. This group is not revealing what these recommendations are until they speak with Daguerre, but said that they would make them public after meeting with the police chief.
10: Ces révélations sont graves.
8: These revelations are serious, outrageous, and unacceptable. They confirm what citizens, families, young people, service providers, and community organizations in Montreal North have been denouncing for years. On social media, Quebec's Minister of Internal Security, Yan Lafreniere, wrote that he will appoint an independent observer to follow the various stages of the investigation, and that depending on what is reported, other processes remain, such as transferring the investigation to another police force or the BEI, Quebec's police watchdog. Lafreniere also did not rule out a public inquiry if the investigation does not shed full light on the events. Gareth Maddock-Jones, City News, Montreal North.
2: A 75-year-old woman in BC who lost thousands to a romance scam is speaking out as the world marked Elder Abuse Awareness Day Monday. Our Cecilia Hua reports her broken heart led to a heart attack.
11: After Sharon Blakeborough's separation from her husband, she was happy to form a new connection online.
12: He was really nice to me. He was sweet, kind, tender, and told me he had a son, and he was in the army as a doctor.
11: But it didn't take long for the man who presented himself as David Thompson to begin asking her for money. Each demand came with a different excuse and a greater sum.
12: $2,000 here, $2,000 there, $1,500 here, $3,000, $4,000. I borrowed $5,000 from the bank to send him.
11: She sent him more than $60,000 over a year and a half. Despite warnings from her family, Blakeborough refused to believe she was being scammed until she sent him thousands to come visit her in hope, and he never showed up. Cecilia Hua, City News, Burnaby.
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1: Gains for stocks today as investors eye the U.S.-Iran deal and crude oil futures fall. SpaceX shares among those jumping in their second day of trading, adding gains following that blockbuster debut last week that vaulted it into the ranks of the world's most valuable public companies. Listen up if your kids are planning on going to summer camp. SciMet Holdings, the owner of dozens of summer camps, working with lenders to tap cash in its accounts to pay counselors and cover the cost of supplies days before campers arrive. Fox has agreed to acquire Roku. It's a deal valued at about $22 billion, including debt. And the U.S. team's record-setting victory over Paraguay in the World Cup is stoking huge fan enthusiasm and sending ticket prices for its next two games soaring. Prices for the U.S. team's games against Australia and Turkey have risen 68 and 105% over the last few days, according to ticket data. Denise Pellegrini, Bloomberg Radio.
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13: Good morning. I'm Ridley Wilson. Here's what's making news right now. Already a kind of hitch in an agreement between the U.S. and Iran. The signing of the Memorandum of Understanding is being seemingly pushed back.
14: A Fraser Valley water park is shutting down for 2 days as it and authorities investigate the cause behind an electrical issue that sent a dozen kids to hospital while on a field trip.
15: Where do things sit now with the Bear Spa Feeder Main project? The city out with the latest, and they speak to a potential worst-case scenario involving the stampede.
16: A pattern certainly emerged at the FIFA World Cup on the pitch on Monday. We'll get into that and look at a little bit to Tuesday as well. It's coming up in sports at 45.
13: All that and more for you in 60 seconds.
17: From the 1130 Rogers Xfinity Internet Traffic Center, I'm Kevin Olenek. The work on the Queensboro Bridge has been paused until July, but there is other work going on as you're going from Richmond to Delta, and which includes on Highway 99, the Massey Tunnel, southbound right lane, and in Delta on Highway 99 from 72nd to 80th. There's also road work going on, and the crews will be on scene until 5:30 a.m. And then there is road sweeping going on as well, and that includes on Highway 91 as well as Delta Portway, so be prepared to be slow in all directions. As we look at the weather, we are looking at a sunny day today. Windy and cooler, though, a high of 21. We are expecting sunny skies on Wednesday as well, a high of 21. It does warm up for Thursday and Friday. Highs between 21 and 26 for Thursday and 22 and 28 for Friday.
13: Let's begin internationally. The U.S. president's now saying the Memorandum of Understanding with Iran is going to be released sometime after Friday. That's later than the administration officials had said previously. ABC's Karen Travers.
18: The president said it would be released maybe at the end of the week, but a senior administration official had told us it would likely come in 24 to 48 hours. The president called it a very powerful document and said he wants it to be released. But that's the big thing. Like, we don't know exactly what is in it. We just know what the administration has said, and

0: some of the things that the Iranians have been pushing for up until this point.
1: So when are prices for gas going to come down? As we hear from our Mike Eppel, the price for oil went down the moment this new deal was announced on Sunday.
2: So in the short term, there's a relief rally underway. Price for oil is dropping. We will get a break at the pumps later this week, but by how much, that still remains to be seen.
1: However, Eppel says everything is still pretty uncertain because the Strait of Hormuz isn't reopened yet. Back in Canada, a terrifying moment for Port Coquitlam parents, our Kyle Benning reports. A dozen kids were hurt while on a field trip at Cultus Lake Water Park.
3: A frightening moment for the families of 12 children who were rushed to hospital while on a field trip, two via air ambulance. Cultus Lake Water Park says the students from Minnetonka Middle School were queuing for one of the rides when they made contact with a railing and were impacted by an electrical incident. Here's Chief Administrative Officer Andrew Stunenberg.
4: At this time, we're announcing the closure of Cultus Lake Water Park for the next 48 hours in order to conduct a thorough and independent investigation. We're fully cooperating with the authorities.
3: RCMP says all the children are in stable condition and that it has handed its investigation over to WorkSafe. I'm Kyle Benning.
1: A North Vancouver encampment known as Bowser Island is now being dismantled. Our Jack Rabb is speaking with those who were living there.
5: Earlier this month, residents were issued an order from the Ministry of Transportation and Transit, which owns the land located just off of Highway 1. They were told they have to vacate the premises by June 15th, throwing some of them into precarious situations.
6: We've been offered a bed at the shelter in North Shore, so I guess I'll be staying there for the evening, and we'll go from there.
5: Tara Scramiti has lived at the encampment on and off for the last 4 years. She says a real community has grown here, so there's a mixed reaction to the eviction.
6: There's a few people that are a little upset. There's a couple of people that I understand that have found housing, have found a place, and they're quite excited too. But at the same time, they're sad to leave.
5: Jack Rabb, City News, North Vancouver.
1: In Calgary, the city out with an update on their progress of the Bearspaw South Feeder Main project. And there's a what-if scenario being posed concerning the greatest outdoor show on Earth.
7: On track and on budget, the city says the Bearspaw South Feeder Main construction continues to go as planned. But in a sort of worst-case scenario, Michael Thompson from City Hall asked by reporters today, what if a water main break were to happen at stampede time?
8: I have to understand that that existing pipe can break at any time without warning. If it does break, we will have to go into water restrictions regardless of the time of year it is.
7: The city says stage A of the project is halfway done, while the other stage began last month, construction starting this week along 34th Avenue Northwest in two locations. And we'll hear more this summer about water restrictions set for the fall when they shut down the feeder main. Meanwhile, the city naming Michael Thompson as acting chief operating officer of the water utility, a move they say designed to boost accountability and oversight. I'm Darren Rathwell.
1: The province of BC out with an update on Monday on the project to replace the aging George Massey Tunnel. Transportation Minister Mike Farnworth says the province is switching gears to a procurement strategy which allows for more competition and more local contractors.
9: We've made good progress on the project with the contractor, including the design and early construction work, but we were unfortunately unable to reach an agreement on the commercial terms for final construction. That is why the province is exercising a pre-existing termination option and will move forward with an enhanced procurement strategy.
1: Farnworth says this will not delay the project, with the province still expected to have the new tunnel built by 2030. The province says the new tunnel will be toll-free and have 8 lanes. A man suffered serious burns and a woman remains missing after a house fire in Mission from Monday morning. Firefighters responded to a home on fire on Township Line Avenue west of Clay Street at around 8 a.m. The structure was completely engulfed in flames when crews arrived. Corporal Harrison Moore speaks for the Mission RCMP.
10: We don't really have confirmed cause yet. However, it's believed to have started in the laundry room area of the house and not believed to be suspicious at this time. The fire department, they will be carrying out their fire investigation probably for the coming days.
1: Paramedics provided emergency care to a 69-year-old man who was taken to hospital through air ambulance in serious condition. Calgary police are out with pictures of two suspects in a vehicle connected to an extortion investigation. It was on Friday last week at around 5:15 in the morning when two people caused damage to three vehicles parked outside a home along Skyview Parkway in the northeast. They fled the scene in a gray Ford Expedition. The location was also the scene of an extortion-related shooting on March 4th, and it's believed the two incidents are connected. Photos of the suspects and their car is up on our website. updatecalgary.citynews.ca. Anyone with more information is asked to contact CPS. An ad in the town of Tabor promoting Alberta independence is causing a stir as the person behind it remains defiant. Our Edward Jan with more.
11: The more they push back against us, the more blue I'm going to turn that town.
12: Corey Morgan, the person behind this ad in the town of Tabor, advocating for Alberta independence on a request from the municipality, he says, to have it taken down by last Saturday. Morgan says he's now gone further, purchasing ad space on two additional billboards in the town, originally planning to spend $800, now that going up to $2,000 for his ads to run till the end of June. Earlier in the month, the town released a statement in which they said they shared concerns from members of the public about the ad to the leaseholder of the land of which the sign sits on. According to the town of Tabor, while the sign itself is privately owned, the land that it is on is leased from the municipality. City News spoke with the owner of the electronic sign, who said the town expressed their desire not to escalate the matter further and that there is a desire among both parties to de-escalate the situation. Edward Jen, City News, Calgary.
1: After their strike was halted on Monday, outdoor workers for the Greater Vancouver Regional District now have their union and mediation talks again. They are resuming negotiations with their employer, but that doesn't mean the end of job action. It's still enacting a ban on overtime, standby work, and acting role work. The union says the dispute is far from over, and they appreciate the public's backing that they've been receiving. Outdoor workers for the Regional District have been without a contract for about 17 months. The calendar still says June, but BC is getting July weather. Meteorologist Carl Lamb is in the Penfolds Roofing and Solar Weather Center. He says residents were straddling the line between warm and hot on Monday, but things should start to cool off a little bit today.
13: Start to cool things down. We get a northwesterly wind in that makes it feel a bit more refreshing.
1: In sports, there were four matches on day five of the FIFA World Cup and included quite an upset, even if there were no goals. Arlene Kevion followed the action.
14: Draws were the main trend during Monday's competition. Cabo Verde's first ever World Cup match, first ever World Cup point for them. They took on heavy favorites Spain. That match ended 0-0. That's what you call a stunner. In Seattle, Egypt and Belgium kicking off Group G, 1-1 draw for them. In Miami, Saudi Arabia went up against Uruguay. That one also ended in a 1-1 draw. Saudi's goalkeeper made a tournament high 10 saves in the contest. Uruguay all over them in that matchup. And New Zealand and Iran deadlocked at 2 apiece when it was all said and done. Elijah Just and Chris Wood connecting on both goals for New Zealand. Alphonso Davies still in return to play protocol. Canada getting set to face Qatar on Thursday. Everyone else accounted for in the red and white's training session at UBC. Good news too, if needed, midfielder Ali Ahmed says he's ready to go if called upon by head coach Jesse Marsh come Thursday. I'm Alain Cavillon.
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17: From the 1130 Rogers Xfinity Internet Traffic Center, I'm Kevin Olenek. There is a lot of work going on Highway 1, not only in Langley Abbotsford, but in North Vancouver as well. The eastbound Ironworkers Bridge is down to one lane for maintenance until 5 a.m., so do expect some significant delays and head over to the Lionsgate Bridge. You can also expect delays on Main Street getting onto the Ironworkers as well as on Highway 1 from 216th and Langley to Clearbrook Road in Abbotsford. We'll have some detours in both directions. Those include reduced speed limits, lane closures, and detours. As we look at the weather, it will be sunny, windy, but a little cooler than unusual today, a high of 21. Sunny skies on Wednesday, a high of 21. It does warm up for Thursday and Friday. We're expecting a high of 21 to 26 on Thursday and 22 to 28 on Friday.
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1: 141 in Vancouver and 241 in Calgary. Community leaders have penned a letter to Vancouver's mayor over his plan to revitalize several of the city's community centers. Our Ben Bugera is finding out the group, representing 18 community center associations, is upset they weren't consulted before the mayor put out his list.
19: And according to the association president's group, the community centers Ken Sim wants to rebuild are not all the same as the list put together by the independent group. Park Board Chair Tom Digby says it's critical for the mayor to listen to the group as they provide valuable insights into the needs of each community.
20: It's clear that the mayor has overlooked the APG. The mayor has ignored their views of what community centers need to be renewed.
19: Now, the centers the APG identified for renewal are Hastings, Kensington, and Renfrew Park. The mayor's list, however, doesn't even include Renfrew and instead adds Roundhouse, Dunbar, and Carisdale, which have all told the city they're not asking for a replacement facility but would like their capital maintenance issues fixed. I'm Ben Bugera.
1: A new poll says Canadians are ditching travel plans because of work pressures.
21: The survey from Employment Hero conducted by Angus Reid says while many employers are encouraging employees to disconnect, the challenging job market is making it difficult for employees to actually unplug and recharge. The survey found that 63% of full-time employed Canadians with access to paid time off say their workplace encourages employees to fully disconnect while on vacation, but at the same time, many employees continue to feel pressure around taking time off. In fact, that survey found nearly half of full-time employed Canadians with access to paid time off have delayed, shortened, or even changed vacation plans because of workloads or workplace pressures. The findings also point to a time-off but not logged-off reality for many Canadian workers. Nearly half say they check work communications like email, Teams, or texts at least sometime while on vacation, while one-third say they work during their time off. I'm Shelley Summers.
1: 60 seconds, your top stories in sports.
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1: Good morning. I'm Ridley Wilson. Here's what's making news right now. There's a chance that some parts of Canada could see gas prices drop come Wednesday if current trends hold, with markets happy about the Iran and U.S. deal on Monday. Cultus Lake Water Park is shutting down for a bit after 12 grade 6 and 7 students on a field trip suffered serious non-life-threatening injuries. And after sports, we're hearing of a shocking incident out east where a preteen's been accused of stealing a car and striking a Toronto cop with it. From Sportsnet Radio, here's Marcus Fitzgerald.
26: Not a bad little Monday at the FIFA World Cup. The nightcap in Los Angeles was pretty solid. A 2-2 draw between Iran and New Zealand. High energy, high octane soccer or football, if you will. It was a lot of fun in California. That's what I'm getting at. And that was part of a theme on Monday at the World Cup. It was all draws, all ties. Spain, Cabo Verde scoreless to start the day. That was a huge story right off the bat. Belgium and Egypt tied at 1. Saudi Arabia and Uruguay also finishing in a 1-1 draw. Canada faces Qatar in Vancouver on Thursday as Alphonso Davies going to play. His training is limited. Canadian squad is now in Vancouver. They've got their next two matches in that city, both Qatar on Thursday and then Switzerland on June the 24th, as Fonzie is still in the return to play protocol, working to recover from that ongoing hamstring issue. See how much he can give Jesse Marsh at this tournament. Forget about Thursday for a second. Tunisia got blown out by Sweden on Sunday, so the Tunisian Football Federation turned around and fired manager Sabri Lamouchi on Monday after just one match that has never happened before at a World Cup. There are four matches on the slate for Tuesday. France and Senegal kicking off the day, followed by Iraq and Norway. Argentina, the defending champs, with Lionel Messi, last dance for Leo, as you would think. They face Algeria. Austria meets Jordan in the nightcap. Sports at 15 and 45 past every hour, anytime. Sportsnet.ca.
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1: You're listening to News Radio. A Toronto bridge was closed for hours after an unbelievable incident where investigators say a 12-year-old boy stole a vehicle and struck a Toronto police officer with it. The suspect, who is also hurt, is facing a big list of charges, the most serious being attempted murder.
5: A 12-year-old boy who's now facing attempted murder charges allegedly hit a Toronto police officer with a stolen vehicle he was driving. Two police cruisers tried to box in that stolen vehicle. In the process, an officer was struck. He fired his weapon multiple times. The car managed to get away, but police tracked it down a short distance away. And what did they find inside? An SIU spokesperson says more kids.
6: There were two other occupants in that vehicle. They were also young people, 12 and 13 years old.
5: Premier Ford weighing in.
8: Thank God there wasn't even a further tragedy. God forbid they ever shot the car and killed 12-year-olds and 13-year-olds. The parents need to take responsibility.
5: The 12-year-old driver being treated for non-life-threatening injuries in hospital. The police officer has been treated and released. I'm Richard Southern.
1: There was a serious crash in BC involving two vehicles east of Mission. Officers were called to Lougheed Highway and Sylvester Road around 3:30 on Sunday afternoon. A 56-year-old woman from Surrey died on scene, and another passenger was taken to hospital in critical condition. She is expected to survive. Impairment is not believed to be a factor, but one witness says people in the second vehicle were not wearing seatbelts. Charges have been laid after a man was shot and killed in Abbotsford back in March. Police got a call about a shooting at the encampment at Watcombe Road Park and Ride on March 23rd at around 11 a.m. They found a 69-year-old man with serious injuries, and despite life-saving measures, Wayne Vestfeld died in hospital. The Integrated Homicide Investigation Team says 39-year-old James Yake of Abbotsford has now been charged with manslaughter with a firearm. Investigators say this was an isolated incident, and the two were known to each other. Abbotsford police were called out to a crash between a vehicle and a reportedly expensive tractor on Monday. Police say a John Deere farm tractor, which is valued at over $1 million, got into a crash at Campbell Road and McDermott Road. The driver's only had minor injuries, with one of them being taken to hospital as a precaution. Police are asking anyone who witnessed the crash to contact them. 60 seconds to traffic and weather.
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17: From the 1130 Rogers Xfinity Internet Traffic Center, I'm Kevin Olenek. The work on the Queensborough Bridge has been paused until July, but there is other work going on as you're going from Richmond to Delta, and which includes on Highway 99 at the Massey Tunnel, southbound right lane, and in Delta on Highway 99 from 72nd to 80th. There's also road work going on, and the crews will be on scene until 5:30 a.m. And then there is road sweeping going on as well, and that includes on Highway 91 as well as Delta Portway, so be prepared to be slow in all directions. As we look at the weather, we are looking at a sunny day today. Windy and cooler, though, a high of 21. We are expecting sunny skies on Wednesday as well, a high of 21. It does warm up for Thursday and Friday, highs between 21 and 26 for Thursday and 22 and 28 for Friday.
1: You're listening to News Radio. We are just a few months away from the Alberta referendum, which includes a separation question. The Hill Times, a parliamentary publication in Ottawa, says they've been reaching out to former Conservative MPs to hear where they stand. And they say at least eight of them support Alberta breaking away from the rest of the country. Our Parliament Hill reporter, Cormac McSweeney, has details on who some of them are.
7: They include former longtime Calgary MPs Rob Anders and Art Hanger, as well as LeVar Payne, who served as an MP for Medicine Hat. Now, all seem to be pushing this idea, saying that Ottawa has not given proper provincial authority to Alberta for things like judicial appointments, environmental rules, firearms rights, and property rights.
1: Just last week, there was an Ipsos poll done for another network, which suggests only 19% of Albertans support the separation question on the referendum. Alberta NDP leader Nod Nenshi speaking to the Calgary Chamber of Commerce on Monday morning, sharing the economic vision for Alberta that the party has. Nenshi says the plan comes down to three key things.
9: How do we attract more investment, more head offices, more jobs-driven growth into Alberta? Number two is, how do we make sure that all Albertans benefit from economic growth, that people feel that economic growth is helping them and their families? And number three, are New Democrats good with money? And the answer is yes, we are good with money, and we will do a better job on the provincial budget than the current government.
1: Nenshi says that they need to optimize the Trans Mountain Pipeline immediately to the southern coast of BC, but the challenge is under the UCP. He questions if anything will actually get built. Calgary Chamber of Commerce CEO Deborah Yedlin says she was pleased to hear support for a pipeline and that there's many opportunities to grow the energy sector. Calling it unacceptable, Haitian groups in Montreal are demanding to speak to the city's police chief following serious racism allegations. Our Gareth Maddock-Jones is speaking with locals about the claims.
10: Late Friday night, the SPVM announced that two officers from Station 39 were suspended following allegations of racist behavior toward residents in the borough. These officers could face criminal charges as their case is being reviewed by the Director of Criminal and Penal Prosecutions. 14 other officers from Station 39 have been transferred or reassigned to duties that don't require contact with the public. A number of media outlets have reported that police officers allegedly cut the hair of racialized people to use it as trophies. Police Chief Daguerre stated at a press conference that this was part of the allegations.
11: What we heard on Friday evening is something that we're never seen, cases like that. Like collecting dreads as trophies, like this is like street gangs things.
12: The problem is not in Montreal North. The problem is the complete province of Quebec. Like we can see in Shawnigan, when we have white supremacists pretty much saying that they prefer to have an all-white Quebec. Like, this is not a Montreal North problem. This is a problem for black men, black women, racialized people all across the province.
10: Gareth Maddock-Jones, City News, Montreal North.
1: 75-year-old Sharon Blakeborough says she lost $60,000 in a romance scam when the man she'd been talking to online didn't show up to visit her in hope the situation took a toll on her health. Our Cecilia Hua is speaking with her and Marie Noel Campbell with Seniors First BC.
13: Her broken heart led to a heart attack.
14: I thought I loved him. I felt like a total idiot. Why am I doing this to myself? Why? I cried so hard so many times. So stressed. I could hardly breathe.
15: Blakeboro is just one of thousands of victims who reported experiencing elder abuse in BC. While financial abuse is the most common, it can also come in the form of physical and psychological abuse, mistreatment, and neglect. It may also be perpetrated by those closest to the victim, including family members, friends, neighbors, and caretakers.
16: Using an older adult's money or shelter for their own purposes, abusing a power of attorney. When it comes to emotional abuse, and usually we see more than one type of abuse at any given time, it can be gaslighting when people make the older adult doubt.
19: Cecilia Hua, City News, Burnaby.
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23: Gains for stocks today as investors eye the U.S.-Iran deal and crude oil futures fall. SpaceX shares among those jumping in their second day of trading, adding gains following that blockbuster debut last week that vaulted it into the ranks of the world's most valuable public companies. Listen up if your kids are planning on going to summer camp. SciMet Holdings, the owner of dozens of summer camps, working with lenders to tap cash in its accounts to pay counselors and cover the cost of supplies days before campers arrive. Fox has agreed to acquire Roku. It's a deal valued at about $22 billion, including debt. And the U.S. team's record-setting victory over Paraguay in the World Cup is stoking huge fan enthusiasm and sending ticket prices for its next two games soaring. Prices for the U.S. team's games against Australia and Turkey have risen 68 and 105% over the last few days, according to ticket data. Denise Pellegrini, Bloomberg Radio.
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1: I'm Brittany Wilson. Here's what's making news right now. Still a lot of things in the air for the U.S. and Iran after that big announcement of a peace deal on Sunday. Now we're hearing a bit of a delay on a certain signing.
30: A parent's nightmare. A dozen Port Coquitlam middle schoolers rushed to hospital after an electrical incident at a water park.
0: He's been one of the main faces of response to Calgary's water issues and now getting a new role with the city, but still water at the center of it.
2: The defending World Cup champion will open its tournament on Tuesday against Algeria. That'd be Lionel Messi in Argentina, by the way. We'll recap the day from Monday on the pitch as well. Sports at 15.
1: All that and more for you in 60 seconds.
3: From the 1130 Rogers Xfinity Internet Traffic Center, I'm Kevin Olenek. There is a lot of work going on Highway 1, not only in Langley, Abbotsford, but in North Vancouver as well. The eastbound Ironworkers Bridge is down to one lane for maintenance until 5 a.m., so do expect some significant delays and head over to the Lionsgate Bridge. You can also expect delays on Main Street getting onto the Ironworkers as well as on Highway 1 from 216th and Langley to Clearbrook Road in Abbotsford. We'll have some detours in both directions. Those include reduced speed limits, lane closures, and detours. As we look at the weather, it will be sunny, windy, but a little cooler than usual today, a high of 21. Sunny skies on Wednesday, a high of 21. It does warm up for Thursday and Friday. We're expecting a high of 21 to 26 on Thursday and 22 to 28 on Friday.
1: Let's start off internationally. As the world responds to news of a possible peace agreement between the U.S. and Iran to be signed on Friday, the U.S. president says the text of the Memorandum of Understanding will be released and signed after Friday, once the Strait of Hormuz opens. The White House says the agreement that it signed with Iran gives both sides 60 days to address key issues like Iran's nuclear program. Speaking to ABC on Monday, former U.S. Ambassador to Israel, Daniel Shapiro, said Iran is skilled at drawing out negotiations.
4: They will not feel threatened that the United States will go back to fighting the war, which means we don't really have the credible threat of force that often is necessary to make our diplomacy credible and give us the leverage to succeed.
1: So what does all this mean for gas prices? As our Mike Eppel tells us, there is, of course, uncertainty in the Strait of Hormuz right now, with rumors circulating that Iran will begin to toll the waterway to recoup war costs.
5: At the same time, though, the market would tell us that the price for gas should start to come down. I wouldn't be surprised to see maybe a 5 to maybe 10 cent drop on Wednesday if today's trend holds.
1: He also adds there is no indication as to when prices will go down if you like to fly, as the fuel surcharge is likely to stay for a while longer. Back in Canada, a dozen Port Coquitlam middle schoolers were rushed to hospital after being on a field trip. Our Kyle Benning reports as a result, Cultus Lake Water Park is shutting its doors while they investigate what happened.
30: 12 students from Minnetonka Middle School rushed to hospital after an apparent electrical incident while they were waiting in line for one of the rides at the park and potentially made contact with a railing. Chief Administrative Officer Andrew Stunnenberg says there's an internal investigation coinciding with the WorkSafe one.
6: It hasn't been fully determined yet, but we do have assessment authority and proper technicians inside doing that right now. There was no work being done at the time.
30: RCMP has confirmed all of the kids are in stable condition. I'm Kyle Benning.
1: Residents of the Bowser Island encampment in North Vancouver were being evicted on Monday. Our Jack Rabb reports those who live there have mixed feelings about the clear out.
7: Other residents City News spoke with described being unsure of where they were going next or what they would do with their belongings. In a statement to City News, the Ministry of Housing and Municipal Affairs said the province knows encampments are not safe for the people sheltering there or for the surrounding community. The priority is ensuring people in these areas have access to support, shelter, and pathways into stable, long-term housing to help get people indoors. District of North Vancouver Councillor Herman Ma says officials have been lobbying the province to shut down the encampment for more than a year. Because the land isn't owned by the municipality, it doesn't have the power to enforce its bylaws. Ma says it isn't meant to be punitive.
8: The key concern with the occupants of Bowser Island is safety. This is a very busy intersection. Cars are speeding up to head onto the freeway.
7: Jack Rabb, City News, North Vancouver.
1: He's on the front line of response to Calgary's water crisis, and now a prominent official is taking a new role with the city. As our Darren Rathwell tells us, the change is connected to the water.
17: Quite excited that we're more than halfway through the project right now.
0: 51% of Stage A of the Feeder Main project is done. To be precise, that from Michael Thompson, GM of Infrastructure Services. Stage B, underway as of last month. The project as a whole on schedule, on budget, says the city. And starting this week, construction along 34th Avenue Northwest in two locations Meanwhile, a new credit coming for GM Thompson, named as acting chief operating officer of the water utility.
17: Working with the team to look after all of the utility work, the planning, operations, and delivery of projects.
0: Thompson again reminding us the old feeder main pipe could break again at any time and could mean restrictions even during a time of greater demand like the stampede. And a promise, more will be said this summer about water restrictions coming in the fall. I'm Darren Rathwell.
1: The province of BC is changing its procurement strategy for the Massey Tunnel replacement project. Transportation Minister Mike Farnworth says the change is due to the province not being able to come to an agreement with the previous contractor.
9: And we'll move forward with an enhanced procurement strategy designed to strengthen competition and allow for more local bidders. Our new approach will break the work into several packages, allowing for more opportunities for bids from British Columbian and Canadian companies, which right now is more important than ever.
1: Farnworth says the project is proceeding as planned, with significant progress made on preliminary construction work, along with site investigation and design work. The province expects the new tunnel to be built and open by 2030. A 69-year-old man had to be airlifted to hospital with serious burns after a house fire on Monday morning in Mission. Emergency services received the call just after 8 a.m. and responded to the town on Township Line Avenue west of Clay Street. Corporal Harrison Moore is with the Mission RCMP.
10: While the cause of the fire has not yet been determined, it is not believed to be suspicious. FortisBC and BC Hydro crews also attended to shut off utilities to make it safe for fire crews working on the property.
1: Moore adds a 46-year-old woman who is believed to be inside the house at the time of the fire remains missing. Calgary police are on the lookout for two suspects and their getaway car after an extortion-related incident Friday morning last week. At around 5:15 a.m., police say two people caused damage to three parked cars along Skyview Parkway in the northeast, the same location as an extortion-related shooting on March 4th. Police have released photos of the suspects and the gray Ford Expedition they used to drive away from the scene. You can view them on our website, calgary.citynews.ca. Anyone with information is urged to reach out to police. Tensions are rising in the town of Taber, where an ad promoting Alberta independence continues to stir debate. The municipality says they've asked the person responsible to take it down, but that has come with some stiff pushback.
11: Corey Morgan, the person behind this ad in the town of Taber, advocating for Alberta independence, on a request from the municipality, he says, to have it taken down by last Saturday. Morgan says he's now gone further, purchasing ad space on two additional billboards in the town.
12: He says he wasn't targeting Taber specifically and that he chose the billboard simply because it was available advertising space. He says while the town hasn't communicated with him directly, he has retained counsel who will be reaching out.
11: Lindsay Campbell, a professor with the University of Calgary, says as objectionable as some may find the ad, it's most likely protected under the charter.
13: It's on a billboard. It's not a nuisance. It's not pounding noise or throbbing light that's causing somebody a headache or worse. It's speech. It's political speech. It's delivering a message.
11: Edward Jen, City News, Calgary.
1: After an attempted full-scale strike on Monday, the union representing Metro Vancouver's outdoor workers is once again in talks with their employer. The Greater Vancouver Regional District Employees Union says they're resuming negotiations, but job action isn't over. They're still implementing a ban on overtime, standby work, and acting role work. The union adds they're appreciative of public support they've been receiving during their strikes. Employees have been without a new contract for 17 months. BC saw more than two dozen temperature records shatter on Sunday, and the heat lingered across Metro Vancouver on Monday. Our meteorologist Carl Lamb is in the Penfolds Roofing and Solar Weather Center.
14: But we will start to cool things down as we go into Wednesday, especially before things start to warm up again later this week.
1: In sports, quite the show on day five of the 2026 FIFA World Cup. It included a shocking result involving one of the tournament's heavy favorites.
15: Group G and H look like they could be anyone's group. Draws across the board in Monday's action. New Zealand and Iran with a 2-2 final. Elijah just scored both goals for New Zealand. Prior to this one, Saudi Arabia and Uruguay ended 1-1. Saudi's goalkeeper made a tournament-high 10 saves in the match. Over to the stunner, Cabo Verde's first World Cup match, first World Cup point. They held the heavy favorite Spain to a 0-0 draw. And elsewhere, Egypt and Belgium ending 1-1 as well. Canada had a training session at UBC. Alphonso Davies did not take part. Everyone else did. His status still up in the air for the Red and Whites match against Qatar on Thursday. Meanwhile, midfielder Ali Ahmed says he's ready to go if called upon. I'm Ali Kevyal.
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3: From the 1130 Rogers Xfinity Internet Traffic Center, I'm Kevin Olenek. The work on the Queensborough Bridge has been paused until July, but there is other work going on as you're going from Richmond to Delta, and which includes on Highway 99, the Massey Tunnel, southbound right lane, and in Delta on Highway 99 from 72nd to 80th. There's also road work going on, and the crews will be on scene until 5:30 a.m. And then there is road sweeping going on as well, and that includes on Highway 91 as well as Delta Portway, so be prepared to be slow in all directions. As we look at the weather, we are looking at a sunny day today. Windy and cooler, though, a high of 21. We are expecting sunny skies on Wednesday as well, a high of 21. It does warm up for Thursday and Friday, highs between 21 and 26 for Thursday and 22 and 28 for Friday.
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1: 212 in Vancouver, 312 in Calgary. A group representing 18 Vancouver community centres say they were not consulted by the mayor on his plan to rebuild several facilities. As our Ben Bouguera reports, the group wants Ken Sim to talk to them about what the communities actually need.
22: Because as it stands right now, three of the community centres on the mayor's list, Roundhouse, Dunbar and Carisdale, don't even want a new facility, but do want some maintenance issues fixed. Park Board Chair Tom Digby says the Association President's Group is a valuable resource for both the Park Board and the city to get an inside look into the needs of each community.
23: The mayor has selected his own community centers that he feels is preferred for renewal, but it does not correspond at all to this very well-known and long-standing public organization.
22: Now, one of the biggest concerns is Renfrew Park, which was one of the centers identified as being in need of renewal by the APG, wasn't even on Ken Sim's list. The APG says in their letter that they want the mayor to do more consultation with them before going ahead with his $400 million capital plan. I'm Ben Bouguera.
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1: Good morning. I'm Ridley Wilson. Here's what's making news right now. Trade markets happy about the potential deal between Iran and the U.S., which could reopen the Strait of Hormuz on Friday, but it remains to be seen if that agreement will be signed. 12 children from a Port Coquitlam middle school likely still in hospital after a field trip at Cultus Lake Water Park went awry on Monday. A 12-year-old boy is being charged with attempted murder after he supposedly stole a car, then tried to hit a cop in Toronto on Monday. The details after sports. 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
2: Looking ahead a little bit to the Tuesday slate at the FIFA World Cup, the two finalists from the previous World Cup will begin their tournaments. We will see France take on Senegal, Kylian Mbappe and company, the runners-up the last time out. Argentina, of course, got the best of France in the previous final. Argentina with Lionel Messi will face Algeria, Iraq, and Norway, Austria, and Jordan, your other two matchups on Tuesday. The countdown is on, though, for the Canadian side, playing their second game at this World Cup on Thursday in Vancouver against Qatar. Limited training so far still for Alphonso Davies, as the group is now in Vancouver to get set for their next two group stage matches against Qatar and Switzerland. Fonzie still trying to return to play as he continues to recover from that hamstring issue. Tunisia makes a coaching change after one match at a World Cup. That doesn't happen every day. In fact, it's the first time it's happened. Sabri Lamouchi got shown the door. Tunisia lost to Sweden 5-1 on Sunday in their opener. A little bit of baseball for you on Monday. We saw the Tigers beat the Astros 9-3. That's one that was on Sportsnet Plus. The Blue Jays will get back to it on Tuesday, though. If soccer's not your thing, they'll be at Fenway to face the Red Sox on Sportsnet. The Mariners will host the Baltimore Orioles. Sports at 15 and 45 past every hour, or anytime. Sportsnet.ca.
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1: 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It's a story that will make your jaw drop. A 12-year-old boy has been accused of stealing a vehicle and striking a Toronto police officer. And because the boy was injured in the incident, the province's police watchdog has taken over the investigation.
8: The wild scene played out on the Leaside Bridge overnight. Gary lives nearby and said he was awoken by the gunfire.
17: I just heard pop, pop, pop.
8: It was, we now know, a police officer firing at an allegedly stolen vehicle driven by a 12-year-old. Officers tried to box in the car on the bridge. In the process, an officer was struck by the vehicle. He opened fire. The car managed to escape, but cops tracked it down a short distance away. What did they find inside? A spokesperson for the SIU says more youngsters.
26: There were two other occupants in that vehicle. They were also young people, 12 and 13 years old.
8: Premier Ford weighing in says he has one question.
27: Like, where are the parents? These kids getting out at all hours in the morning. I don't know if they snuck out, but it's not good.
8: The 12-year-old driver charged with attempted murder is recovering in hospital. The police officer's been released. I'm Richard Southern.
1: In BC, a woman from Surrey who was a passenger in a vehicle is dead after a serious crash in Mission on Sunday afternoon. Officers were called to Lougheed Highway and Sylvester Road at around 3:30 p.m. The woman died on scene. Another passenger of the vehicle was taken to hospital in critical condition but is expected to survive. Two occupants of the other vehicle were not seriously injured. A witness indicated none of the occupants in the vehicle were wearing seatbelts, and impairment is not believed to be a factor. The investigation is ongoing, and anyone with information is asked to contact police. A 39-year-old man has been arrested and charged in connection to a deadly shooting in Abbotsford back in March. On March 23rd, police received a call about a shooting at an encampment at the Watcombe Road Park and Ride. A 69-year-old man was found badly hurt. Despite life-saving efforts, Wayne Westfelt died in hospital. In an update on Monday, IHIT says James Yake of Abbotsford was charged with manslaughter with a firearm. Investigators believe the two knew each other. A tractor and a vehicle collided in Abbotsford on Monday afternoon. Police say it happened at the intersection of Campbell Road and McDermott Road just after 2 p.m. The driver only had minor injuries, and police say speed and alcohol have been ruled out as factors. They add the tractor is valued at over $1 million. 60 seconds for traffic and weather.
28: 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Yeah, that means you might hear this

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1: 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Hey, Julie, do you need a ride?
2: Thanks, John, but there's a reason I'm not driving, and I don't think you should be either.
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2: 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We'll drop you off.
0: When a drinking driver crashes, passengers in the vehicle share the same fate. 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
4: From the 1130 Rogers Xfinity Internet Traffic Center, I'm Kevin Olenek. There is a lot of work going on Highway 1, not only in Langley, Abbotsford, but in North Vancouver as well. The eastbound Ironworkers Bridge is down to one lane for maintenance until 5 a.m., so do expect some significant delays and head over to the Lionsgate Bridge. You can also expect delays on Main Street getting onto the Ironworkers as well as on Highway 1 from 216th and Langley to Clearbrook Road in Abbotsford. We'll have some detours in both directions. Those include reduced speed limits, lane closures, and detours. As we look at the weather, it will be sunny, windy, but a little cooler than usual today, a high of 21. Sunny skies on Wednesday, a high of 21. It does warm up for Thursday and Friday. We're expecting a high of 21 to 26 on Thursday and 22 to 28 on Friday.
5: You're listening to News Radio as we slowly move forward to the fall referendum, where there's going to be a question on separation. Several Alberta politicians, current and former, are being asked where they stand on it. Our Parliament Hill reporter Cormac McSweeney says there are reports from Ottawa about a number of former federal MPs who support separation.
6: The Hill Times, a parliamentary publication in Ottawa, has been reaching out to former Conservative MPs to see where they stand. And they've spoken with at least eight former federal politicians from Alberta who say they are backing the separation movement.
5: That includes former Calgary MP Rob Anders and Art Hanger, as well as LeVar Payne, who represented Medicine Hat. This comes after a new Ipsos poll was done for another network, which suggests support for that separation question on the referendum sits at roughly 19%. The Alberta NDP speaking to the Calgary Chamber of Commerce on Monday morning, sharing a first look at their economic vision for Alberta. Leader Nod Nenshi says the NDP has a very specific plan when it comes to getting pipelines built.
7: We need to optimize the Trans Mountain expansion immediately. That's an additional 300,000 barrels per day at a reasonable cost. We do need another pipeline. We believe that the best route for that pipeline is to the southern coast of British Columbia. We think that's the one that's most likely to get built.
5: Nenshi says for 70 years, no Conservative government has built a single mile of pipeline to Tidewater. And it took the Alberta New Democrats to get the Trans Mountain Pipeline expansion built. He adds the challenge is that the MOU the Premier and Prime Minister have signed is the same deal that Rachel Notley left 7 years ago. And so the key is, will there actually be anything built? Haitian groups in Montreal are sharing their concerns following accusations of racism by some police officers north of the city. That includes allegations that some officers cut the hair of racialized people for trophies. Our Gareth Maddock-Jones is hearing from spokesperson Sheila Fortune.
8: The group is asking to meet with Police Chief Fadi Daguerre to present recommendations aimed at restoring trust. This group is not revealing what these recommendations are until they speak with Daguerre, but said that they would make them public after meeting with the police chief.
9: Ces révélations sont graves.
8: These revelations are serious, outrageous, and unacceptable. They confirm what citizens, families, young people, service providers, and community organizations in Montreal North have been denouncing for years. On social media, Quebec's Minister of Internal Security, Yan Lafreniere, wrote that he will appoint an independent observer to follow the various stages of the investigation and that depending on what is reported, other processes remain, such as transferring the investigation to another police force or the BEI, Quebec's police watchdog. Lafreniere also did not rule out a public inquiry if the investigation does not shed full light on the events.
6: Gareth Maddock-Jones, City News, Montreal North.
5: A 75-year-old woman in BC who lost thousands to a romance scam is speaking out as the world marked Elder Abuse Awareness Day Monday. Our Cecilia Hua reports her broken heart led to a heart attack.
10: After Sharon Blakeborough's separation from her husband, she was happy to form a new connection online.
11: He was really nice to me. He was sweet, kind, tender, and told me he had a son and he was in the army as a doctor.
10: But it didn't take long for the man who presented himself as David Thompson to begin asking her for money. 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
11: 2,000 here, 2,000 there, 1,500 here, 3,000, 4,000. I borrowed $5,000 from the bank to send him.
10: She sent him more than $60,000 over a year and a half. Despite warnings from her family, Blakeborough refused to believe she was being scammed until she sent him thousands to come visit her in hope, and he never showed up. Cecilia Hua, City News, Burnaby.
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2: Well, good morning. Seeing a continued drop in the price for oil in the early trade this morning, and stock futures climbing after it was a record-breaking Monday on the major markets. Following the U.S.-Iran tentative peace deal, the TSX added 337 points, a jump of 0.9%. The Dow is up 468, 0.9%. The NASDAQ up 795, or 3%. Shares of SpaceX continue on a rocket ride this morning, up 10% in pre-market trade, topping $200 a share. Remember, they started at $135, so a gain of close to 50% now from the IPO from Friday. The price for oil is down $2.12, 2.6% down to $78.64. So we're talking about a multi-month low here for crude. Natural gas is steady at $3.17. Price for gold is up $11 after a more than $100 gain yesterday, $43.62 an ounce. The U.S. Federal Reserve Open Market Committee starts a two-day meeting on interest rate policy today. We'll see what they have to announce when they set policy on Wednesday afternoon. New Fed Chair Kevin Warsh is at the helm for this one, and we'll see what the signals he gives and whatever he comments on the dropping price for oil and the expected pump price relief that'll give to consumers, and maybe a pullback for inflation. Price for Bitcoin's up by just $100 at $66,500. The Canadian dollar down a tenth at $71.40. At the Business Center, I'm Mike Uppel.
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8: I'm with people. So here's what's making news right now. A delay seemingly has been announced regarding that peace deal between Iran and the U.S. The memorandum of understanding is not getting signed this week, it seems.
9: A frightening moment for Port Coquitlam parents. A dozen middle school students rushed to hospital after an electrical issue at Cultus Lake Water Park.
10: Construction ongoing and busy on the big feeder main project, but does a Calgary stampede factor in if water restrictions are unexpectedly needed this summer? The city's answer to that coming up.
11: A pattern certainly emerged at the FIFA World Cup on the pitch on Monday. We'll get into that. Look at a little bit to Tuesday as well. It's coming up in sports at 45.
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12: From the 1130 Rogers Xfinity Internet Traffic Center, I'm Kevin Olenek. The work on the Queensboro Bridge has been paused until July, but there is other work going on as you're going from Richmond to Delta, and which includes on Highway 99, the Massey Tunnel, southbound right lane, and in Delta on Highway 99 from 72nd to 80th. There's also road work going on, and the crews will be on scene until 5:30 a.m. And then there is road sweeping going on as well, and that includes on Highway 91 as well as Delta Portway, so be prepared to be slow in all directions. As we look at the weather, we are looking at a sunny day today. Windy and cooler, though, a high of 21. We are expecting sunny skies on Wednesday as well, a high of 21. It does

0: Warm up for Thursday and Friday. Highs between 21 and 26 for Thursday and 22 and 28 for Friday.
1: Let's start off internationally, where an initial agreement between the U.S. and Iran to extend their shaky ceasefire is inching towards a formal signing. The U.S. president said the memorandum of understanding is going to be released and signed after the Strait of Hormuz reopens, which is meant to happen on Friday. Included in this deal is Lebanon, who has been the target of Israeli airstrikes since late last year. And while Israel's prime minister has not agreed to back off on these attacks, Republican Congresswoman Anna Paulina Luna tells ABC on Monday that she expects Israel to be good partners on this agreement.
2: I do think that President Netanyahu will yield to the president's counsel.
1: Despite all this up in the air, it seems like the markets are happy to lower the price of oil on Monday. If the current trend holds, you could see lower gas, maybe, depending on where you live, come Wednesday. Additionally, as our Mike Eppel tells us, you shouldn't expect any changes to plane ticket prices because jet fuel is still high.
3: So once they start to refill those tanks with a lower price, then maybe they'll start. But again, no one wants to make a declaration when we still don't have an official deal signed.
4: Yeah, consider
3: that. Let's maybe give it a little bit of time to breathe and see if we have some confirmation by the end of the week.
1: Right now, numerous airliners have fuel surcharges added on to tickets because of the price of oil. It's a parent's worst nightmare, a field trip gone horribly wrong. Our Kyle Benning reports a dozen Port Coquitlam middle schoolers were rushed to hospital after an electrical issue at a Fraser Valley water park.
5: The situation so severe, two of the children had to be airlifted to hospital, while another 10 were taken by ground ambulance. Students from Minnetonka Middle School looking to enjoy their end-of-year trip at Cultus Lake water slides when an electrical incident caused havoc. Chief Administrative Officer Andrew Stinnenberg says the water park is shutting down for at least 2 days as authorities and internal investigators try to piece together what happened.
6: There's a queuing area at the bottom of that ride with railing, and that when they made contact with there, that's where the incident occurred.
5: RCMP handed over its investigation to WorkSafe, with Mounties noting all students appear to be in stable condition. I'm Kyle Benning.
1: Those living at the Bowser Island encampment are being forced to find another place to stay after they were evicted on Monday. Our Jack Rabb is speaking with District of North Vancouver City Councillor Herman Ma.
7: Ma, who lives in the adjacent Pemberton Heights neighborhood, says there have been other issues as well, namely thefts, sewage dumping, and fires.
8: So there is a risk, and given the warm temperature, if this goes up, there's a lot of trees in this area. That would pose a risk to the community.
7: But residents say they've been unfairly scapegoated.
9: I guess they'll see once the people from here are gone and the theft still occurs, they'll realize that it wasn't here that was causing the problem.
7: The province says plans are still being developed on how to remediate the area, which will eventually be turned into a maintenance hub for highway crews. Jack Rabb, City News, North Vancouver.
1: The City of Calgary wants it done by December. With that in mind, we're about halfway into the schedule as to replace the Bears Paw South feeder main. So how's the project going now? Our Darren Rathwell has the update.
10: Progress is going as expected. We're on schedule. We're on budget. Safety has been very good.
11: Pretty much to plan, says the city's Darren Finney about the water main replacement project. Phase A, halfway there. The other phase, underway as of last month. This week, construction kicks off along 34th Avenue Northwest in two locations, and the warning from the city lingers. Another possible break of the old feeder main pipe could happen at any point, and then more restrictions, even if it's during the stampede, says the city's Michael Thompson.
12: And so we're asking all of our partners to be prepared should it break again anytime from now until December.
11: Thompson, by the way, taking a new role, acting chief operating officer of the city's water utility. They say it's about accountability, oversight, and disciplined execution. I'm Darren Rathwell.
1: And an update as well on Monday on the project to replace the 67-year-old George Massey Tunnel. Transportation Minister Mike Farnworth says the province is looking for new bidders to get involved after failing to agree on commercial terms with the previous contractor.
13: Requests for qualifications will be issued to identify qualified proponents for key phases of the project. Construction activities that are already underway will continue while procurement is underway, with over 200 workers continuing to work on the site this year. This project will benefit all of Canada and British Columbia by improving access to our ports.
1: Farnworth says the goal is to have a procurement strategy which allows for more competition and more local contractors. He insists this will not delay the project, which is slated to be finished by 2030. A senior had to be airlifted to hospital with serious burns on Monday morning after a house fire broke out in Mission. The building on Township Line Avenue west of Clay Street was engulfed in flames when firefighters arrived just after 8 a.m. Corporal Harrison Moore speaks for Mission RCMP.
4: Firefighters located a 69-year-old man with serious burns. He was airlifted to hospital. A 46-year-old woman who is also believed to have been inside the house at the time of the fire has not been located.
1: The fire is not believed to be suspicious. The cause is yet to be determined. Calgary police need some help to find two suspects after an extortion-related incident on Friday. Our Prushka Gobelkista with the details.
14: Calgary police are hoping to identify two suspects in an extortion investigation in northeast Calgary, which police believe to be connected to an ongoing series of extortions targeting the South Asian community. Just after 5 a.m. on June 12th, police say two people caused damage to three cars parked outside a home in the 300 block of Skyview Parkway Northeast before driving away in a gray Ford Expedition. CPS say an extortion-related shooting took place at that same location back in March. Anyone with information on the incident is being asked to contact police or Crime Stoppers. I'm Perushka Gopalkista.
15: From ABC News Tech Trends. The Trump administration is issuing an export control directive which is intended to bar all foreign nationals from accessing two Anthropic models.

0: All right, let's check out your weather right now. In Victoria, it is a little bit cloudy outside at around 18. Also cloudy in Vancouver, where it is 15. Prince George, it is 14 and cloudy. Calgary, it is 17. Edmonton, it is 13. And for your hot spots, your cold spots, the hottest spot is in BC at Ashcroft, where it is 24. And the coldest spot is in Nunavut at Rhea Point, where it is -3. 60 seconds, got more of your traffic as well as more of your weather as well as more traffic.
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5: From the 1130 Rogers Xfinity Internet Traffic Center, I'm Kevin Olenek. There is a lot of work going on Highway 1, not only in Langley, Abbotsford, but in North Vancouver as well. The eastbound Ironworkers Bridge is down to one lane for maintenance until 5 a.m., so do expect some significant delays and head over to the Lionsgate Bridge. You can also expect delays on Main Street getting onto the Ironworkers as well as on Highway 1 from 216th and Langley to Clearbrook Road in Abbotsford. We'll have some detours in both directions. Those include reduced speed limits, lane closures, and detours. As we look at the weather, it will be sunny, windy, but a little cooler than usual today, a high of 21. Sunny skies on Wednesday, a high of 21. It does warm up for Thursday and Friday. We're expecting a high of 21 to 26 on Thursday and 22 to 28 on Friday.
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0: It is 2:41 in Vancouver and 3:41 in Calgary. More consultation is needed before moving ahead with Mayor Ken Sims' $400 million plan to revitalize Vancouver's community centers. As our Ben Bugera reports, that's word from the Association Presidents Group, which represents 18 of those facilities.
7: The independent group has now sent a letter to the mayor saying he needs to pump the brakes as the list he came up with doesn't match what was identified in the group's own report. Park Board Chair Tom Digby says by ignoring the report, the mayor is not listening to what communities actually need.
8: It's a huge opportunity for him to get community input and community buy-in to a plan for community centers in Vancouver. This is the mayor's opportunity, and if he misses this opportunity, well, that's on him, and voters will have their say in October.
7: Now, three centers on Sims' list, Roundhouse, Dunbar, and Carisdale, don't even want a new facility built, but instead want some maintenance issues addressed. Renfrew Park, which was one of the centers identified as being in need of renewal by the APG, wasn't even on the mayor's list. I'm Ben Bugera.
0: Four matches on day five of the FIFA World Cup, and despite a lack of goals, it included a stunner of an upset.
9: Start with that surprise match. Cabo Verde taking on heavy favorites to win it all. Spain and their match ended in a 0-0 draw. First World Cup match for Cabo Verde, by the way. Quite the story. Elsewhere, Belgium and Egypt walked off the pitch with a draw that ended 1-1. Saudi Arabia and Uruguay ends in a draw as well. 1-1 the final. New Zealand and Iran going head-to-head in LA. New Zealand needed 7 minutes to score the match's first goal. Elijah just got that one. He would score another. Iran, though, with an answer for both of his goals. The match ending in a 2-2 draw. Canada still prepping for Qatar on Thursday in Vancouver. Alphonso Davies not in or out yet. He's still recovering from the hamstring injury. Midfielder Ali Ahmed has told head coach Jesse Marsh if they need him Thursday, he's healthy and good to go. I'm Alain Cavillon.
0: 60 seconds, your top stories in sports.
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0: Good. How are they? Here's what's making news right now. It's a waiting game to see if Iran and the U.S. will sign that peace deal announced on Sunday. The markets were happy to drop the price of oil on Monday. An attraction at Fulton Lake Water Park sent 12 of middle schoolers to hospital after a field trip on Monday saw some returning to town in ambulances. A Torontonian is facing a laundry list of charges after supposedly stealing a car then trying to run over a cop in it. The suspect is just 12. Details after sports. From Sportsnet Radio, here's Marcus Fitzgerald.
15: Not a bad little Monday at the FIFA World Cup. The nightcap in Los Angeles was pretty solid. A 2-2 draw between Iran and New Zealand. High energy, high octane soccer or football, if you will. It was a lot of fun in California. That's what I'm getting at. And that was part of a theme on Monday at the World Cup. It was all draws, all ties. Spain, Cabo Verde scoreless to start the day. That was a huge story right off the bat. Belgium and Egypt tied at 1. Saudi Arabia and Uruguay also finishing in a 1-1 draw. Canada faces Qatar in Vancouver on Thursday as Alphonso Davies going to play. His training is limited. The Canadian squad is now in Vancouver. They've got their next two matches in that city, both Qatar on Thursday and then Switzerland on June the 24th, as Fonzie is still in the return to play protocol, working to recover from that ongoing hamstring issue. See how much he can give Jesse Marsh at this tournament. Forget about Thursday for a second. Tunisia got blown out by Sweden on Sunday, so the Tunisian Football Federation turned around and fired manager Sabri Lamouchi on Monday after just one match that has never happened before at a World Cup. There are four matches on the slate for Tuesday. France and Senegal kicking off the day, followed by Iraq and Norway. Argentina, the defending champs with Lionel Messi, last dance for Leo, as you would think. They face Algeria. Austria meets Jordan in the nightcap. Sports at 15 and 45 past every hour, anytime. 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
0: You're listening to News Radio. A Toronto bridge was closed for hours after an unbelievable incident where investigators say a 12-year-old boy stole a vehicle and struck a Toronto police officer with it. The suspect, who is also hurt, is facing a big list of charges, the most serious being attempted murder.
18: A 12-year-old boy who's now facing attempted murder charges allegedly hit a Toronto police officer with the stolen vehicle he was driving. Two police cruisers tried to box in that stolen vehicle. In the process, an officer was struck. He fired his weapon multiple times. The car managed to get away, but police tracked it down a short distance away. And what did they find inside? An SIU spokesperson says more kids.
19: There were two other occupants in that vehicle. They were also young people, 12 and 13 years old.
18: Premier Ford weighing in.
20: Thank God there wasn't even a further tragedy. God forbid they ever shot the car and killed 12-year-olds and 13-year-olds. The parents need to take responsibility.
18: The 12-year-old driver being treated for non-life-threatening injuries in hospital. The police officer has been treated and released. I'm Richard Southern.
0: There was a serious crash in BC involving two vehicles east of Mission. Officers were called to Lougheed Highway and Sylvester Road around 3:30 on Sunday afternoon. A 56-year-old woman from Surrey died on scene, and another passenger was taken to hospital in critical condition. She is expected to survive. Impairment is not believed to be a factor, but one witness says people in the second vehicle were not wearing seatbelts. Charges have been laid after a man was shot and killed in Abbotsford back in March. Police got a call about a shooting at the encampment at Watcombe Road Park and Ride on March 23rd at around 11 a.m. They found a 69-year-old man with serious injuries, and despite life-saving measures, Wayne Vestfeld died in hospital. The Integrated Homicide Investigation Team says 39-year-old James Yake of Abbotsford has now been charged with manslaughter with a firearm. Investigators say this was an isolated incident, and the two were known to each other. Abbotsford police were called out to a crash between a vehicle and a reportedly expensive tractor on Monday. Police say a John Deere farm tractor, which is valued at over $1 million, got into a crash at Campbell Road and Dermot Road. The drivers only had minor injuries, with one of them being taken to hospital as a precaution. Police are asking anyone who witnessed the crash to contact them. 60 seconds to traffic and weather.
21: So I just talk into the mic?
22: Anytime you're ready.
21: Hey, Vancouver. My name is Sarush, and I'm the owner of Calmo. Yeah, it's a weird name, and I could have named it anything, but I wouldn't have gotten this far without my dad, so I named it after him. 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
5: From the 1130 Rogers Xfinity Internet Traffic Center, I'm Kevin Olenek. The work on the Queensboro Bridge has been paused until July, but there is other work going on as you're going from Richmond to Delta, and which includes on Highway 99, the Massey Tunnel, southbound right lane, and in Delta on Highway 99 from 72nd to 80th. There's also road work going on, and the crews will be on scene until 5:30 a.m. And then there is road sweeping going on as well, and that includes on Highway 91 as well as Delta Portway. So be prepared to be slow in all directions. As we look at the weather, we are looking at a sunny day today. Windy and cooler, though, a high of 21. We are expecting sunny skies on Wednesday as well, a high of 21. It does warm up for Thursday and Friday. Highs between 21 and 26 for Thursday and 22 and 28 for Friday.
0: You're listening to News Radio. We are just a few months away from the Alberta referendum, which includes a separation question. The Hill Times, a parliamentary publication in Ottawa, says they've been reaching out to former Conservative MPs to hear where they stand. And they say at least eight of them support Alberta breaking away from the rest of the country. Our Parliament Hill reporter, Cormac McSweeney, has details on who some of them are.
25: They include former longtime Calgary MPs Rob Anders and Art Hanger, as well as LeVar Payne, who served as an MP for Medicine Hat. Now, all seem to be pushing this idea, saying that Ottawa has not given proper provincial authority to Alberta for things like judicial appointments, environmental rules, firearms rights, and property rights.
0: Just last week, there was an Ipsos poll done for another network, which suggests only 19% of Albertans support the separation question on the referendum. Alberta NDP leader Nad Nenshi speaking to the Calgary Chamber of Commerce on Monday morning, sharing the economic vision for Alberta that the party has. Nenshi says the plan comes down to three key things.
26: How do we attract more investment, more head offices, more jobs-driven growth into Alberta? Number two is, how do we make sure that all Albertans benefit from economic growth, that people feel that economic growth is helping them and their families? And number three, are New Democrats good with money? And the answer is yes, we are good with money, and we will do a better job on the provincial budget than the current government.
0: Nenshi says that they need to optimize the Trans Mountain Pipeline immediately to the southern coast of BC, but the challenge is under the UCP. He questions if anything will actually get built. Calgary Chamber of Commerce CEO Deborah Yedlin says she was pleased to hear support for a pipeline and that there is many opportunities to grow the energy sector. Calling it unacceptable, Haitian groups in Montreal are demanding to speak to the city's police chief following serious racism allegations. Our Gareth Maddock-Jones is speaking with locals about the claims.
1: Late Friday night, the SPVM announced that two officers from Station 39 were suspended following allegations of racist behavior toward residents in the borough. These officers could face criminal charges as their case is being reviewed by the Director of Criminal and Penal Prosecutions. 14 other officers from Station 39 have been transferred or reassigned to duties that don't require contact with the public. A number of media outlets have reported that police officers allegedly cut the hair of racialized people to use it as trophies. Police Chief Daguerre stated at a press conference that this was part of the allegations.
2: What we heard on Friday evening is something that we're never seen. Cases like that, like collecting dreads as trophies, like this is like street gangs things.
3: The problem is not in Montreal North. The problem is the complete province of Quebec. Like we can see in Shawnigan when we have white supremacists pretty much saying that they prefer to have an all-white Quebec. Like this is not a Montreal North problem. This is a problem for black men, black women, racialized people all across the province.
1: Gareth Maddock-Jones, City News, Montreal North.
0: 75-year-old Sharon Blakeborough says she lost $60,000 in a romance scam when the man she'd been talking to online didn't show up to visit her in hope the situation took a toll on her health. Our Cecilia Hua is speaking with her and Marie Noel Campbell with Seniors First BC.
4: Her broken heart led to a heart attack.
6: I thought I loved him. I felt like a total idiot. Why am I doing this to myself? Why? I cried so hard, so many times, so stressed, I could hardly breathe.
4: Blakeborough is just one of thousands of victims who reported experiencing elder abuse in BC. While financial abuse is the most common, it can also come in the form of physical and psychological abuse, mistreatment, and neglect. It may also be perpetrated by those closest to the victim, including family members, friends, neighbors, and caretakers.
8: He's seeing an older adult's money or shelter for their own purposes, abusing a power of attorney. When it comes to emotional abuse, and usually we see more than one type of abuse at any given time, it can be gaslighting when people make the older adult doubt.
4: Cecilia Hua, City News, Burnaby.
0: 60 seconds for business news.
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29: Ah, shit. 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Got a little evidence on your shirt there.
28: I was going to change this shirt anyway. Serving Langley, Surrey, and Maple Ridge.
5: Well, good morning. Seeing an uptrend for stock futures in pre-market action. The TSX and the Dow both set records in Monday's trade following the U.S.-Iran peace deal. The NASDAQ surged by almost 800 points or 3%. And I'm watching the price for oil continue its slide. Crude futures this morning down $2.16, 2.5%. It was down over 5% yesterday, down to $78.59 a barrel. So we're looking here at a multi-month low for oil, and we'll see how this all plays out at the gas pumps here over the next couple of days for consumers. The stock futures pointing to the Dow up another 50 in the early trade. The big mover is SpaceX, which is now up another 10% pre-market this morning and on pace for a 50% gain since its stock listing on Friday. SpaceX stock now over $200 a share. Its market cap is closing in on $2.9 trillion. And we're looking at one of the world's biggest companies and continuing to climb here and giving an overall lift to the mood of the market, at least early on this morning. A day after the Tokyo Nikkei gained over 3,000 points or 5%, well, today was much calmer. It was up 87 points or a tenth of 1%. Frankfurt Stax Index, though, the German benchmark, is up 200 points plus in the early trade, up 8 tenths of 1%. Bay Street had a gain 337 points Monday, 1% at 35,275. That was lifted by gold stocks as the precious metal's been on a move. The gold sector gaining over 5%. The precious metal this morning's up $11 at $43.63. Canadian dollar down a tenth of a cent, 71.40. Exchange $1.40. And the price for Bitcoin's up $55 at $66,500. At the Business Center, I'm Mike Apple.
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0: Good morning, I'm Ridley Wilson. Here's what's making news right now.
4: We have movement with ships moving through the Strait of Hormuz in the wake of the U.S.-Iran deal to end the war. And President Trump will discuss the situation at the G7 summit today.
15: A Fraser Valley water park is shutting down for 2 days as it and authorities investigate the cause behind an electrical issue that sent a dozen kids to hospital while on a field trip.
16: Where do things sit now with the Bear Spa Feeder Main Project? The city out with the latest, and they speak to a potential worst-case scenario involving the Stampede.
5: The defending World Cup champion will open its tournament on Tuesday against Algeria. That beat Lionel Messi in Argentina, by the way. We'll recap the day for Monday on the pitch as well. Sports at 15. Stock futures holding steady with the TSX and Dow coming into the day at record. SpaceX continuing to soar pre-market and the price for oil sliding below $79 a barrel. Business at 26.
0: All that and more for you in 60 seconds.
5: From the 1130 Rogers Xfinity Internet Traffic Center, I'm Kevin Olenek. There is a lot of work going on Highway 1, not only in Langley Abbotsford, but in North Vancouver as well. The eastbound Ironworkers Bridge is down to one lane for maintenance until 5 a.m., so do expect some significant delays and head over to the Lionsgate Bridge. You can also expect delays on Main Street getting onto the Ironworkers as well as on Highway 1 from 216th and Langley to Clearbrook Road in Abbotsford. We'll have some detours in both directions. Those include reduced speed limits, lane closures, and detours. As we look at the weather, it will be sunny, windy, but a little cooler than usual today, a high of 21. Sunny skies on Wednesday, a high of 21. It does warm up for Thursday and Friday. We're expecting a high of 21 to 26 on Thursday and 22 to 28 on Friday.
0: Let's begin internationally. There are signs of movement in the Strait of Hormuz this morning, a positive indication that the initial agreement between the U.S. and Iran extend their ceasefire will lead to the full reopening of the key shipping route.
4: We have movement. That is the latest news out of the U.S.-Iran deal to end this war. Iranian media saying that vessels have now begun crossing the Strait of Hormuz, and this includes oil tankers and ships carrying goods. But concerns about safety obviously linger as demining continues. And what about the full details of this deal?
2: And what the president has said is the agreement will come out on Friday. He may decide to release the agreement sooner than that, but we have this formal ceremony on Friday, and that's when the president right now wants to release the memorandum.
4: Vice President J.D. Vance on Fox News after he and President Trump both virtually signed this agreement. I'm Jamie Pulfer.
0: Back in Canada, a terrifying moment for Port Coquitlam parents, our Kyle Benning reports. A dozen kids were hurt while on a field trip at Cultus Lake Water Park.
15: A frightening moment for the families of 12 children who were rushed to hospital while on a field trip, two via air ambulance. Cultus Lake Water Park says the students from Minnetonka Middle School were queuing for one of the rides when they made contact with a railing and were impacted by an electrical incident. Here's Chief Administrative Officer Andrew Stunenberg.
13: At this time, we're announcing the closure of Cultus Lake Water Park for the next 48 hours in order to conduct a thorough and independent investigation. We're fully cooperating with the authorities.
15: RCMP says all the children are in stable condition and that it has handed its investigation over to WorkSafe. I'm Kyle Benning.
0: A North Vancouver encampment known as Bowser Island is now being dismantled. Our Jack Rabb is speaking with those who were living there.
17: Earlier this month, residents were issued an order from the Ministry of Transportation and Transit, which owns the land located just off of Highway 1. They were told they have to vacate the premises by June 15th, throwing some of them into precarious situations.
18: We've been offered a bed at the shelter in North Shore, so I guess I'll be staying there for the evening, and we'll go from there.
17: Tara Scramiti has lived at the encampment on and off for the last 4 years. She says a real community has grown here, so there's a mixed reaction to the eviction.
18: There's a few people that are a little upset. There's a couple of people that I understand that have found housing, have found a place, and they're quite excited too. But at the same time, they're sad to leave.
17: Jack Rabb, City News, North Vancouver.
0: In Calgary, the city out with an update on their progress of the Bearspaw South Feeder Main project. And there's a what-if scenario being posed concerning the greatest outdoor show on Earth.
16: On track and on budget, the city says the Bearspaw South Feeder Main construction continues to go as planned. But in a sort of worst-case scenario, Michael Thompson from City Hall asked by reporters today, what if a water main break were to happen at stampede time?
19: I have to understand that existing pipe can break at any time without warning. If it does break, we will have to go into water restrictions regardless of the time of year it is.
16: The city says stage A of the project is halfway done, while the other stage began last month, construction starting this week along 34th Avenue Northwest in two locations. And we'll hear more this summer about water restrictions set for the fall when they shut down the feeder main. Meanwhile, the city naming Michael Thompson as acting chief operating officer of the water utility, a move they say designed to boost accountability and oversight. I'm Darren Rathwell.
0: The province of BC out with an update on Monday on the project to replace the aging George Massey Tunnel. Transportation Minister Mike Farnworth says the province is switching gears to a procurement strategy which allows for more competition and more local contractors.
20: We've made good progress on the project with the contractor, including the design and early construction work, but we were unfortunately unable to reach an agreement on the commercial terms for final construction. That is why the province is exercising a pre-existing termination option and will move forward with an enhanced procurement strategy.
0: Farnworth says this will not delay the project, with the province still expected to have the new tunnel built by 2030. The province says the new tunnel will be toll-free and have 8 lanes. A man suffered serious burns and a woman remains missing after a house fire in Mission from Monday morning. Firefighters responded to a home on fire on Township Line Avenue west of Clay Street at around 8 a.m. The structure was completely engulfed in flames when crews arrived. Corporal Harrison Moore speaks for the Mission RCMP.
21: We don't really have confirmed cause yet. However, it's believed to have started in the laundry room area of the house and not believed to be suspicious at this time. The fire department, they will be carrying out their fire investigation probably for the coming days.
0: Paramedics provided emergency care to a 69-year-old man who was taken to hospital through air ambulance in serious condition. Calgary police are out with pictures of two suspects in a vehicle connected to an extortion investigation. It was on Friday last week at around 5:15 in the morning when two people caused damage to three vehicles parked outside a home along Skyview Parkway in the northeast. They fled the scene in a gray Ford Expedition. The location was also the scene of an extortion-related shooting on March 4th, and it's believed the two incidents are connected. Photos of the suspects and their car is up on our website, calgary.citynews.ca. Anyone with more information is asked to contact CPS. An ad in the town of Tabor promoting Alberta independence is causing a stir as the person behind it remains defiant. Our Edward Jan with more.
1: The more they push back against us, the more blue I'm going to turn that down.
3: Corey Morgan, the person behind this ad in the town of Tabor, advocating for Alberta independence on a request from the municipality, he says, to have it taken down by last Saturday. Morgan says he's now gone further, purchasing ad space on two additional billboards in the town, originally planning to spend $800, now that going up to $2,000 for his ads to run till the end of June.
6: Earlier in the month, the town released a statement in which they said they shared concerns from members of the public about the ad to the leaseholder of the land of which the sign sits on. According to the town of Tabor, while the sign itself is privately owned, the land that it is on is leased from the municipality. City News spoke with the owner of the electronic sign, who said the town expressed their desire not to escalate the matter further and that there is a desire among both parties to de-escalate the situation.
3: Edward Jen, City News, Calgary.
0: After their strike was halted on Monday, outdoor workers for the Greater Vancouver Regional District now have their union and mediation talks again. They are resuming negotiations with their employer, but that doesn't mean the end of job action. It's still enacting a ban on overtime, standby work, and acting role work. The union says the dispute is far from over, and they appreciate the public's backing that they've been receiving. Outdoor workers for the Regional District have been without a contract for about 17 months. The calendar still says June, but BC is getting July weather. Meteorologist Carl Lamb is in the Penfolds Roofing and Solar Weather Center. He says residents were straddling the line between warm and hot on Monday, but things should start to cool off a little bit today.
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5: From the 1130 Rogers Xfinity Internet Traffic Center, I'm Kevin Olenek. The work on the Queensboro Bridge has been paused until July, but there is other work going on as you're going from Richmond to Delta, and which includes on Highway 99, the Massey Tunnel, southbound right lane, and in Delta on Highway 99 from 72nd to 80th. There's also road work going on, and the crews will be on scene until 5:30 a.m. And then there is road sweeping going on as well, and that includes on Highway 91 as well as Delta Portway, so be prepared to be slow in all directions. As we look at the weather, we are looking at a sunny day today. Windy and cooler, though, a high of 21. We are expecting sunny skies on Wednesday as well, a high of 21. It does warm up for Thursday and Friday, highs between 21 and 26 for Thursday and 22 and 28 for Friday.
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0: It is 3:12 in Vancouver and 4:12 in Calgary. Community leaders have penned a letter to Vancouver's mayor over his plan to revitalize several of the city's community centers. Our Ben Bugera is finding out the group, representing 18 community center associations, is upset they weren't consulted before the mayor put out his list.
2: And according to the association president's group, the community centers Ken Sim wants to rebuild are not all the same as the list put together by the independent group. Park Board Chair Tom Digby says it's critical for the mayor to listen to the group as they provide valuable insights into the needs of each community.
4: It's clear that the mayor has overlooked the APG. The mayor has ignored their views of what community centers need to be renewed.
2: Now, the centers the APG identified for renewal are Hastings, Kensington, and Renfrew Park. The mayor's list, however, doesn't even include Renfrew and instead adds Roundhouse, Dunbar, and Carisdale, which have all told the city they're not asking for a replacement facility, but would like their capital maintenance issues fixed. I'm Ben Bugera.
0: 60 seconds, your top stories in sports.
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0: Good morning, I'm Ridley Wilson. Here's what's making news right now. There is movement in the Strait of Hormuz. However, a peace deal still has yet to be signed between the U.S. and Iran. Cultus Lake Water Park is shut down for quite a bit after 12 grade 6 and 7 students on a field trip suffered serious non-life-threatening injuries. And after sports, we're hearing of a shocking incident over in Toronto where a preteen's been accused of stealing a car and trying to strike a cop with it. From Sportsnet Radio, here is our Marcus Fitzgerald.
13: Looking ahead a little bit to the Tuesday slate at the FIFA World Cup, the two finalists from the previous World Cup will begin their tournaments. We will see France take on Senegal, Kylian Mbappe and company, the runners-up the last time out. Argentina, of course, got the best of France in the previous final. Argentina with Lionel Messi will face Algeria, Iraq and Norway, Austria and Jordan, your other two matchups on Tuesday. The countdown is on, though, for the Canadian side, playing their second game at this World Cup on Thursday in Vancouver against Qatar. Limited training so far still for Alphonso Davies as the group is now in Vancouver to get set for their next two group stage matches against Qatar and Switzerland. Fonzie still trying to return to play as he continues to recover from that hamstring issue. Tunisia makes a coaching change after one match at a World Cup. That doesn't happen every day. In fact, it's the first time it's happened. Sabri Lamouchi got shown the door. Tunisia lost to Sweden 5-1 on Sunday in their opener. A little bit of baseball for you on Monday. We saw the Tigers beat the Astros 9-3. That's one that was on Sportsnet Plus. The Blue Jays will get back to it on Tuesday, though, if soccer's not your thing. They'll be at Fenway to face the Red Sox on Sportsnet. The Mariners will host the Baltimore Orioles. Sports at 15 and 45 past every hour or anytime. Sportsnet.ca.
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0: You're listening to News Radio. It's a story that will make your jaw drop. A 12-year-old boy has been accused of stealing a vehicle and striking a Toronto police officer. And because the boy was injured in the incident, the province's police watchdog has taken over the investigation.
1: The wild scene played out on the Leaside Bridge overnight. Gary lives nearby and said he was awoken by the gunfire.
3: I just heard pop, pop, pop.
1: It was, we now know, a police officer firing at an allegedly stolen vehicle driven by a 12-year-old. Officers tried to box in the car on the bridge. In the process, an officer was struck by the vehicle. He opened fire. The car managed to escape, but cops tracked it down a short distance away. What did they find inside? A spokesperson for the SIU says more youngsters.
6: There were two other occupants in that vehicle. They were also young people, 12 and 13 years old.
1: Premier Ford weighing in says he has one question.
8: Like, where are the parents? These kids getting out at all hours in the morning. I don't know if they snuck out, but it's not good.
1: The 12-year-old driver charged with attempted murder is recovering in hospital. The police officer's been released. I'm Richard Southern.
0: In BC, a woman from Surrey who was a passenger in a vehicle is dead after a serious crash in Mission on Sunday afternoon. Officers were called to Lougheed Highway and Sylvester Road at around 3:30 p.m. The woman died on scene. Another passenger of the vehicle was taken to hospital in critical condition but is expected to survive. Two occupants of the other vehicle were not seriously injured. A witness indicated none of the occupants in the vehicle were wearing seatbelts, and impairment is not believed to be a factor. The investigation's ongoing, and anyone with information is asked to contact police. A 39-year-old man has been arrested and charged in connection to a deadly shooting in Abbotsford back in March. On March 23rd, police received a call about a shooting at an encampment on the Watcombe Road Park and Ride. A 69-year-old man was found badly hurt. Despite life-saving efforts, Wayne Vesfelt died in hospital. In an update on Monday, IHIT says James Yake of Abbotsford was charged with manslaughter with a firearm. Investigators believe the two knew each other. A tractor and a vehicle collided in Abbotsford on Monday afternoon. Police say it happened at the intersection of Campbell Road and McDermott Road just after 2 p.m. The driver only had minor injuries, and police say speed and alcohol have been ruled out as factors. They add the tractor is valued at over $1 million. 60 seconds of traffic and weather.
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5: From the 1130 Rogers Xfinity Internet Traffic Center, I'm Kevin Olenek. There is a lot of work going on Highway 1, not only in Langley Abbotsford, but in North Vancouver as well. The eastbound Ironworkers Bridge is down to one lane for maintenance until 5 a.m., so do expect some significant delays, and head over to the Lionsgate Bridge. You can also expect delays on Main Street getting onto the Ironworkers as well as on Highway 1 from 216th and Langley to Clearbrook Road in Abbotsford. We'll have some detours in both directions. Those include reduced speed limits, lane closures, and detours. As we look at the weather, it will be sunny, windy, but a little cooler than usual today, a high of 21. Sunny skies on Wednesday, a high of 21. It does warm up for Thursday and Friday. We're expecting a high of 21 to 26 on Thursday and 22 to 28 on Friday.
0: You're listening to News Radio as we slowly move forward to the fall referendum, where there's going to be a question on separation. Several Alberta politicians, current and former, are being asked where they stand on it. Our Parliament Hill reporter Cormac McSweeney says there are reports from Ottawa about a number of former federal MPs who support separation.
18: The Hill Times, a parliamentary publication in Ottawa, has been reaching out to former Conservative MPs to see where they stand. And they've spoken with at least eight former federal politicians from Alberta who say they are backing the separation movement.
0: That includes former Calgary MP Rob Anders and Art Hanger, as well as LeVar Payne, who represented Medicine Hat. This comes after a new Ipsos poll was done for another network, which suggests support for that separation question on the referendum sits at roughly 19%. The Alberta NDP speaking to the Calgary Chamber of Commerce on Monday morning, sharing a first look at their economic vision for Alberta. Leader Nod Nenshi says the NDP has a very specific plan when it comes to getting pipelines built.
4: We need to optimize the Trans Mountain expansion immediately. That's an additional 300,000 barrels per day at a reasonable cost. We do need another pipeline. We believe that the best route for that pipeline is to the southern coast of British Columbia. We think that's the one that's most likely to get built.
0: Nenshi says for 70 years, no Conservative government has built a single mile of pipeline to Tidewater. And it took the Alberta New Democrats to get the Trans Mountain Pipeline expansion built. He adds the challenge is that the MOU the Premier and Prime Minister have signed is the same deal that Rachel Notley left 7 years ago. And so the key is, will there actually be anything built? Haitian groups in Montreal are sharing their concerns following accusations of racism by some police officers north of the city. That includes allegations that some officers cut the hair of racialized people for trophies. Our Gareth Maddock-Jones is hearing from spokesperson Sheila Fortune.
12: The group is asking to meet with Police Chief Fadi Daguerre to present recommendations aimed at restoring trust. This group is not revealing what these recommendations are until they speak with Daguerre, but said that they would make them public after meeting with the police chief.
14: Ces révélations sont graves.
12: These revelations are serious, outrageous, and unacceptable. They confirm what citizens, families, young people, service providers, and community organizations in Montreal North have been denouncing for years. On social media, Quebec's Minister of Internal Security, Yan Lafreniere, wrote that he will appoint an independent observer to follow the various stages of the investigation and that depending on what is reported, other processes remain, such as transferring the investigation to another police force or the BEI, Quebec's police watchdog. Lafreniere also did not rule out a public inquiry if the investigation does not shed full light on the events.
19: Gareth Maddock-Jones, City News, Montreal North.
0: A 75-year-old woman in BC who lost thousands to a romance scam is speaking out as the world marked Elder Abuse Awareness Day Monday. Our Cecilia Hua reports her broken heart led to a heart attack.
20: After Sharon Blakeborough's separation from her husband, she was happy to form a new connection online.
21: He was really nice to me. He was sweet, kind, tender, and told me he had a son, and he was in the army as a doctor.
20: But it didn't take long for the man who presented himself as David Thompson to begin asking her for money. Each demand came with a different excuse and a greater sum.
21: 2,000 here, 2,000 there, 1,500 here, 3,000, 4,000. I borrowed $5,000 from the bank to send him.
20: She sent him more than $60,000 over a year and a half. Despite warnings from her family, Blakeborough refused to believe she was being scammed until she sent him thousands to come visit her in hope, and he never showed up. Cecilia Hua, City News, Burnaby.
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26: 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Before

0: at the gas pumps here over the next couple of days for consumers. The stock futures pointing to the Dow up another 50 in the early trade. The big mover is SpaceX, which is now up another 10% pre-market this morning and on pace for a 50% gain since its stock listing on Friday. SpaceX stock now over $200 a share. Its market cap is closing in on $2.9 trillion. And we're looking at one of the world's biggest companies and continuing to climb here and giving an overall lift to the mood of the market, at least early on this morning. A day after the Tokyo Nikkei gained over 3,000 points or 5%, well, today was much calmer. It was up 87 points or a tenth of 1%. Frankfurt Stax Index, though, the German benchmark, is up 200 points plus in the early trade, up 8 tenths of 1%. Bay Street had a gain 337 points Monday, 1% at 35,275. That was lifted by gold stocks as the precious metal's been on a move. In the gold sector gaining over 5%. The precious metal this morning's up $11 at 43.63. Canadian dollar down a tenth of a cent, 71.40. Exchange $1.40. And the price for Bitcoin's up $55 at 66,500. At the Business Center, I'm Mike Apple.
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6: Here's what's making news right now. It's been a rare sight for more than 100 days. Ships now moving through the Strait of Hormuz, all leading up to the final signing of a deal between the U.S. and Iran to end the war.
7: A parent's nightmare. A dozen Port Coquitlam middle schoolers rushed to hospital after an electrical incident at a water park.
8: He's been one of the main faces of response to Calgary's water issues and now getting a new role with the city, but still water at the center of it.
9: A pattern certainly emerged at the FIFA World Cup on the pitch on Monday. We'll get into that, look at a little bit to Tuesday as well. It's coming up in sports at 45.
10: Stock futures holding steady with the TSX and Dow coming in at record highs. The price for oil's at a four-month low, breaking below $79 a barrel. And SpaceX soaring pre-market business at 56.
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11: From the 1130 Rogers Xfinity Internet Traffic Center, I'm Kevin Olenek. The work on the Queensboro Bridge has been paused until July, but there is other work going on as you're going from Richmond to Delta, and which includes on Highway 99, the Massey Tunnel, southbound right lane, and in Delta on Highway 99 from 72nd to 80th. There's also road work going on, and the crews will be on scene until 5:30 a.m. And then there is road sweeping going on as well, and that includes on Highway 91 as well as Delta Portway, so be prepared to be slow in all directions. As we look at the weather, we are looking at a sunny day today. Windy and cooler, though, a high of 21. We are expecting sunny skies on Wednesday as well, a high of 21. It does warm up for Thursday and Friday, highs between 21 and 26 for Thursday and 22 and 28 for Friday.
6: Let's begin internationally. There is movement this morning following the deal between the U.S. and Iran aimed at ending their war. Vessels have started passing through the Strait of Hormuz, but questions remain about the details of the deal and whether the ceasefire will hold.
12: Al Jazeera reporter Mohammed Val is in Tehran.
13: Several Iranian ships began crossing the blockade line without any hindrance.
12: So President Trump, he's talking about the Iran deal at the G7 summit in France this morning.
14: Frankly, the only thing that really matters to me is Iran will never have a nuclear weapon. And it says it loud and clear.
12: He and Vice President J.D. Vance have both signed this deal virtually. The full details still haven't been released. Well, Iran.

0: His top diplomat is still focused on Israel's actions, including its occupation of Lebanon, saying that has to end, that anything else would violate the Memorandum of Understanding. I'm Jamie Pulfer.
1: Back in Canada, a dozen Port Coquitlam middle schoolers were rushed to hospital after being on a field trip. Our Kyle Benning reports as a result, Cultus Lake Water Park is shutting its doors while they investigate what happened.
2: 12 students from Minnetonka Middle School rushed to hospital after an apparent electrical incident while they were waiting in line for one of the rides at the park and potentially made contact with a railing. Chief Administrative Officer Andrew Stunenberg says there's an internal investigation coinciding with the WorkSafe one.
3: It hasn't been fully determined yet, but we do have assessment authority and the proper technicians inside doing that right now. There was no work being done at the time.
2: RCMP has confirmed all of the kids are in stable condition. I'm Kyle Benning.
1: Residents of the Bowser Island encampment in North Vancouver were being evicted on Monday. Our Jack Rabb reports those who live there have mixed feelings about the clear out.
4: Other residents City News spoke with described being unsure of where they were going next or what they would do with their belongings. In a statement to City News, the Ministry of Housing and Municipal Affairs said the province knows encampments are not safe for the people sheltering there or for the surrounding community. The priority is ensuring people in these areas have access to support, shelter, and pathways into stable, long-term housing to help get people indoors. District of North Vancouver Councillor Herman Ma says officials have been lobbying the province to shut down the encampment for more than a year. Because the land isn't owned by the municipality, it doesn't have the power to enforce its bylaws. Ma says it isn't meant to be punitive.
5: The key concern with the occupants of Bowser Island is safety. This is a very busy intersection. Cars are speeding up to head onto the freeway.
4: Jack Rabb, City News, North Vancouver.
1: He's on the front line of response to Calgary's water crisis, and now a prominent official is taking a new role with the city. As our Darren Rathwell tells us, the change is connected to the water.
6: Quite excited that we're more than halfway through the project right now.
7: 51% of Stage A of the Feeder Main project is done. To be precise, that from Michael Thompson, GM of Infrastructure Services. Stage B, underway as of last month. The project as a whole on schedule, on budget, says the city. And starting this week, construction along 34th Avenue Northwest in two locations. Meanwhile, a new credit coming for GM Thompson, named as Acting Chief Operating Officer of the Water Utility.
6: We're working with the team to look after all of the utility work, the planning, operations, and delivery of projects.
7: Thompson again reminding us the old feeder main pipe could break again at any time and could mean restrictions even during a time of greater demand like the stampede. And a promise, more will be said this summer about water restrictions coming in the fall. I'm Darren Rathwell.
1: The province of BC is changing its procurement strategy for the Massey Tunnel replacement project. Transportation Minister Mike Farnworth says the change is due to the province not being able to come to an agreement with the previous contractor.
8: We'll move forward with an enhanced procurement strategy designed to strengthen competition and allow for more local bidders. Our new approach will break the work into several packages, allowing for more opportunities for bids from British Columbian and Canadian companies, which right now is more important than ever.
1: Farnworth says the project is proceeding as planned, with significant progress made on preliminary construction work along with site investigation and design work. The province expects the new tunnel to be built and open by 2030. A 69-year-old man had to be airlifted to hospital with serious burns after a house fire on Monday morning in Mission. Emergency services received the call just after 8 a.m. and responded to the town on Township Line Avenue west of Clay Street. Corporal Harrison Moore is with the Mission RCMP.
9: While the cause of the fire has not yet been determined, it is not believed to be suspicious. FortisBC and BC Hydro crews also attended to shut off utilities to make it safe for fire crews working on the property.
1: Moore adds a 46-year-old woman who is believed to be inside the house at the time of the fire remains missing. Calgary police are on the lookout for two suspects and their getaway car after an extortion-related incident Friday morning last week. At around 5:15 a.m., police say two people caused damage to three parked cars along Skyview Parkway in the northeast, the same location as an extortion-related shooting on March 4th. Police have released photos of the suspects and the gray Ford Expedition they used to drive away from the scene. You can view them on our website, calgary.citynews.ca. Anyone with information is urged to reach out to police. Tensions are rising in the town of Taber, where an ad promoting Alberta independence continues to stir debate. The municipality says they've asked the person responsible to take it down, but that has come with some stiff pushback.
10: Corey Morgan, the person behind this ad in the town of Taber, advocating for Alberta independence, on a request from the municipality, he says, to have it taken down by last Saturday. Morgan says he's now gone further, purchasing ad space on two additional billboards in the town. He says he wasn't targeting Taber specifically and that he chose the billboard simply because it was available advertising space. He says while the town hasn't communicated with him directly, he has retained counsel who will be reaching out. Lindsay Campbell, a professor with the University of Calgary, says as objectionable as some may find the ad, it's most likely protected under the charter.
11: It's on a billboard. It's not a nuisance. It's not pounding noise or throbbing light that's causing somebody a headache or worse. It's speech. It's political speech. It's delivering a message.
10: Edward Jen, City News, Calgary.
1: After an attempted full-scale strike on Monday, the union representing Metro Vancouver's outdoor workers is once again in talks with their employer. The Greater Vancouver Regional District Employees Union says they're resuming negotiations, but job action isn't over. They're still implementing a ban on overtime, standby work, and acting role work. The union adds they're appreciative of public support they've been receiving during their strikes. Employees have been without a new contract for 17 months. BC saw more than two dozen temperature records shatter on Sunday, and the heat lingered across Metro Vancouver on Monday. Our meteorologist Carl Lamb is in the Penfolds Roofing and Solar Weather Center.
12: But we will start to cool things down as we go into Wednesday, especially before things start to warm up again later this week.
1: In sports, quite the show on day five of the 2026 FIFA World Cup. It included a shocking result involving one of the tournament's heavy favorites.
13: Group G and H look like they could be anyone's group. Draws across the board in Monday's action. New Zealand and Iran with a 2-2 final. Elijah just scored both goals for New Zealand. Prior to this one, Saudi Arabia and Uruguay ended 1-1. Saudi's goalkeeper made a tournament-high 10 saves in the match. Over to the stunner, Cabo Verde's first World Cup match, first World Cup point. They held the heavy favorite Spain to a 0-0 draw. And elsewhere, Egypt and Belgium ending 1-1 as well. Canada had a training session at UBC. Alphonso Davies did not take part. Everyone else did. His status still up in the air for the Red and White's match against Qatar on Thursday. Meanwhile, midfielder Ali Ahmed says he's ready to go if called upon. I'm Ali Kevyal.
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19: From the 1130 Rogers Xfinity Internet Traffic Center, I'm Kevin Olenek. There is a lot of work going on Highway 1, not only in Langley Abbotsford, but in North Vancouver as well. The eastbound Ironworkers Bridge is down to one lane for maintenance until 5 a.m., so do expect some significant delays and head over to the Lionsgate Bridge. You can also expect delays on Main Street getting onto the Ironworkers as well as on Highway 1 from 216th and Langley to Clearbrook Road in Abbotsford. We'll have some detours in both directions. Those include reduced speed limits, lane closures, and detours. As we look at the weather, it will be sunny, windy, but a little cooler than usual today, a high of 21. Sunny skies on Wednesday, a high of 21. It does warm up for Thursday and Friday. We're expecting a high of 21 to 26 on Thursday and 22 to 28 on Friday.
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21: News Radio, Vancouver and Calgary.
1: 342 in Vancouver, 442 in Calgary. A group representing 18 Vancouver community centers say they were not consulted by the mayor on his plan to rebuild several facilities. Our Ben Bouguer reports the group wants Ken Sim to talk to them about what the communities actually need.
20: Because as it stands right now, three of the community centers on the mayor's list, Roundhouse, Dunbar, and Carisdale, don't even want a new facility, but do want some maintenance issues fixed. Park Board Chair Tom Digby says the Association President's Group is a valuable resource for both the Park Board and the city to get an inside look into the needs of each community.
21: The mayor has selected his own community centers that he feels is preferred for renewal, but it does not correspond at all to this very well-known and long-standing public organization.
20: Now, one of the biggest concerns is Renfrew Park, which was one of the centers identified as being in need of renewal by the APG, wasn't even on Ken Sim's list. The APG says in their letter that they want the mayor to do more consultation with them before going ahead with his $400 million capital plan. I'm Ben Bouguera.
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1: Good morning, I'm Ridley Wilson. Here's what's making news right now. Though the peace deal between the U.S. and Iran has yet to be signed, ships are once again moving through the Strait of Hormuz this morning. 12 children from a Port Coquitlam middle school likely still in hospital right now after a field trip at Cultus Lake Water Park went awry on Monday. A 12-year-old boy is being charged with attempted murder after he supposedly stole a car and then tried to strike a cop in Toronto on Monday. The details after sports. From Sportsnet Radio, here's Marcus Fitzgerald.
27: Not a bad little Monday at the FIFA World Cup. The nightcap in Los Angeles was pretty solid. A 2-2 draw between Iran and New Zealand. High energy, high octane soccer or football, if you will. It was a lot of fun in California. That's what I'm getting at. And that was part of a theme on Monday at the World Cup. It was all draws, all ties. Spain, Cabo Verde scoreless to start the day. That was a huge story right off the bat. Belgium and Egypt tied at 1. Saudi Arabia and Uruguay also finishing in a 1-1 draw. Canada faces Qatar in Vancouver on Thursday as Alphonso Davies going to play. His training is limited. The Canadian squad is now in Vancouver. They've got their next two matches in that city, both Qatar on Thursday and then Switzerland on June the 24th as Fonzie is still in the return to play protocol, working to recover from that ongoing hamstring issue. See how much he can give Jesse Marsh at this tournament. Forget about Thursday for a second. Tunisia got blown out by Sweden on Sunday, so the Tunisian Football Federation turned around and fired manager Sabri Lamouchi on Monday after just one match that has never happened before at a World Cup. There are four matches on the slate for Tuesday. France and Senegal kicking off the day, followed by Iraq and Norway. Argentina, the defending champs with Lionel Messi, last dance for Leo, as you would think. They face Algeria. Austria meets Jordan in the nightcap. Sports at 15 and 45 past every hour anytime. 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
30: Ah, shit. 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
29: I was going to change this shirt anyway. Serving Langley, Surrey, and Maple Ridge.
1: You're listening to News Radio. A Toronto bridge was closed for hours after an unbelievable incident where investigators say a 12-year-old boy stole a vehicle and struck a Toronto police officer with it. The suspect, who is also hurt, is facing a big list of charges, the most serious being attempted murder.
0: A 12-year-old boy who's now facing attempted murder charges allegedly hit a Toronto police officer with a stolen vehicle he was driving. Two police cruisers tried to box in that stolen vehicle. In the process, an officer was struck. He fired his weapon multiple times. The car managed to get away, but police tracked it down a short distance away. And what did they find inside? An SIU spokesperson says... more kids.
2: There were two other occupants in that vehicle. They were also young people, 12 and 13 years old.
0: Premier Ford weighing in.
3: Thank God there wasn't even a further tragedy. God forbid they ever shot the car and killed 12-year-olds and 13-year-olds. The parents need to take responsibility.
0: The 12-year-old driver being treated for non-life-threatening injuries in hospital. The police officer has been treated and released. I'm Richard Southern.
1: There was a serious crash in BC involving two vehicles east of Mission. Officers were called to Lougheed Highway and Sylvester Road around 3:30 on Sunday afternoon. A 56-year-old woman from Surrey died on scene, and another passenger was taken to hospital in critical condition. She is expected to survive. Impairment is not believed to be a factor, but one witness says people in the second vehicle were not wearing seatbelts. Charges have been laid after a man was shot and killed in Abbotsford back in March. Police got a call about a shooting at the encampment at Watcombe Road Park and Ride on March 23rd at around 11 a.m. They found a 69-year-old man with serious injuries, and despite life-saving measures, Wayne Vestfeld died in hospital. The Integrated Homicide Investigation Team says 39-year-old James Yake of Abbotsford has now been charged with manslaughter with a firearm. Investigators say this was an isolated incident, and the two were known to each other. Abbotsford police were called out to a crash between a vehicle and a reportedly expensive tractor on Monday. Police say a John Deere farm tractor, which is valued at over $1 million, got into a crash at Campbell Road and Dermot Road. The drivers only had minor injuries, with one of them being taken to hospital as a precaution. Police are asking anyone who witnessed the crash to contact them. 60 seconds to traffic and weather.
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19: From the 1130 Rogers Xfinity Internet Traffic Center, I'm Kevin Olenek. The work on the Queensborough Bridge has been paused until July, but there is other work going on as you're going from Richmond to Delta, and which includes on Highway 99, the Massey Tunnel, southbound right lane, and in Delta on Highway 99 from 72nd to 80th. There's also road work going on, and the crews will be on scene until 5:30 a.m. And then there is road sweeping going on as well, and that includes on Highway 91 as well as Delta Portway, so be prepared to be slow in all directions. As we look at the weather, we are looking at a sunny day today. Windy and cooler, though, a high of 21. We are expecting sunny skies on Wednesday as well, a high of 21. It does warm up for Thursday and Friday, highs between 21 and 26 for Thursday and 22 and 28 for Friday.
1: You're listening to News Radio. We are just a few months away from the Alberta referendum, which includes a separation question. The Hill Times, a parliamentary publication in Ottawa, says they've been reaching out to former Conservative MPs to hear where they stand. And they say at least eight of them support Alberta breaking away from the rest of the country. Our Parliament Hill reporter, Cormac McSweeney, has details on who some of them are.
9: They include former longtime Calgary MPs Rob Anders and Art Hanger, as well as LeVar Payne, who served as an MP for Medicine Hat. Now, all seem to be pushing this idea, saying that Ottawa has not given proper provincial authority to Alberta for things like judicial appointments, environmental rules, firearms rights, and property rights.
1: Just last week, there was an Ipsos poll done for another network, which suggests only 19% of Albertans support the separation question on the referendum. Alberta NDP leader Nadine Dentschy speaking to the Calgary Chamber of Commerce on Monday morning, sharing the economic vision for Alberta that the party has. Dentschy says the plan comes down to three key things.
10: How do we attract more investment, more head offices, more jobs-driven growth into Alberta? Number two is, how do we make sure that all Albertans benefit from economic growth, that people feel that economic growth is helping them and their families? And number three, are New Democrats good with money? And the answer is yes, we are good with money, and we will do a better job on the provincial budget than the current government.
1: Then she says that they need to optimize the Trans Mountain pipeline immediately to the southern coast of BC, but the challenge is under the UCP. He questions if anything will actually get built. Calgary Chamber of Commerce CEO Deborah Yedlin says she was pleased to hear support for a pipeline and that there is many opportunities to grow the energy sector. Calling it unacceptable, Haitian groups in Montreal are demanding to speak to the city's police chief following serious racism allegations. Our Gareth Maddock-Jones is speaking with locals about the claims.
11: Late Friday night, the SPVM announced that two officers from Station 39 were suspended following allegations of racist behavior toward residents in the borough. These officers could face criminal charges as their case is being reviewed by the Director of Criminal and Penal Prosecutions. 14 other officers from Station 39 have been transferred or reassigned to duties that don't require contact with the public. A number of media outlets have reported that police officers allegedly cut the hair of racialized people to use it as trophies. Police Chief Daguerre stated at a press conference that this was part of the allegations.
12: What we heard on Friday evening is something that we're never seen. Cases like that, like collecting dreads as trophies, like this is like street gangs things.
13: The problem is not in Montreal North. The problem is the complete province of Quebec. Like we can see in Shawnigan, when we have white supremacists pretty much saying that they prefer to have an all-white Quebec. Like, this is not a Montreal North problem. This is a problem for black men, black women, racialized people all across the province.
11: Gareth Maddock-Jones, City News, Montreal North.
1: 75-year-old Sharon Blakeborough says she lost $60,000 in a romance scam when the man she'd been talking to online didn't show up to visit her in hope the situation took a toll on her health. Our Cecilia Hua is speaking with her and Marie Noel Campbell with Seniors First BC.
14: Her broken heart led to a heart attack.
15: I thought I loved him. I felt like a total idiot. Why am I doing this to myself? Why? I cried so hard, so many times, so stressed, I could hardly breathe.
14: Blakeborough is just one of thousands of victims who reported experiencing elder abuse in BC. While financial abuse is the most common, it can also come in the form of physical and psychological abuse, mistreatment, and neglect. It may also be perpetrated by those closest to the victim, including family members, friends, neighbors, and caretakers.
16: She's seeing an older adult's money or shelter for their own purposes, abusing a power of attorney. When it comes to emotional abuse, and usually we see more than one type of abuse at any given time, it can be gaslighting when people make the older adult doubt.
14: Cecilia Hua, City News, Burnaby.
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23: I got gains on the major markets this morning and a dropping price for oil. The continued reaction to the peace deal that was tentatively reached over the weekend between the U.S. and Iran, expected to be signed Friday of this week. The price for oil this morning down another $2.38, 3% at $78.37. We'll start to see the price of the pumps inch lower here over the course of the week. The price for gold is up another $15 after a big-time jump yesterday at $150 or thereabouts at $43.66 the ounce. The Toronto stock market hit a record with the composite index up 337 points or 1%. We saw a 5% and a gain for the gold sector. All of the big Canadian banks traded higher, and Celestica added 2.5%. On Wall Street, the Dow gained 468 points, 0.9%, record high, 51,671. NASDAQ up almost 800 points or 3% with SpaceX and the rocket ride that stock's been on since its debut Friday last week. Well, it's up again this morning. Pre-market, SpaceX stock is up to $211 a share, gaining about 2%, or 10% rather, in pre-market action. The share price of SpaceX now up better than 45% since its initial listing Friday last week. Overseas markets, Tokyo Nikkei holding steady as the Bank of Japan raised its benchmark interest rate to the highest level in 31 years at 1%. Eurozone markets, the Frankfurt DAX index having a good day. It's up 1%. The Canadian dollar is steady at 71.46, exchange $1.40. Bitcoin is up $20 at 66,500. At the Business Center, I'm Mike Apple.
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1: I'm Ridley Wilson. Here's what's making news right now. U.S. President Trump talking to Iran at the G7 summit.
28: They will not have a nuclear weapon.
1: This as ships start moving through the Strait of Hormuz.
30: A frightening moment for Port Coquitlam parents. A dozen middle school students rushed to hospital after an electrical issue at Cultus Lake Water Park.
31: Construction ongoing and busy on the big feeder main project, but does a Calgary stampede factor in if water restrictions are unexpectedly needed this summer? The city's answer to that coming up.
32: The defending World Cup champion will open its tournament on Tuesday against Algeria. That beat Lionel Messi in Argentina, by the way. We'll recap the day for Monday on the pitch as well. Sports at 15.
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19: From the 1130 Rogers Xfinity Internet Traffic Center, I'm Kevin Olenek. There is a lot of work going on Highway 1, not only in Langley Abbotsford, but in North Vancouver as well. The Eastbound Ironworkers Bridge is down to one lane for maintenance until 5 a.m. So do expect some significant delays and head over to the Lions Gate Bridge. You can also expect delays on Main Street getting onto the Ironworkers as well as on Highway 1 from 216th and Langley to Clearbrook Road in Abbotsford. We'll have some detours in both directions. Those include reduced speed limits, lane closures, and detours. As we look at the weather, it will be sunny, windy, but a little cooler than usual today, a high of 21. Sunny skies on Wednesday, a high of 21. It does warm up for Thursday and Friday. We're expecting a high of 21 to 26 on Thursday and 22 to 28 on Friday.
1: Let's start off internationally. Uncertainty over Israel's actions in Lebanon continues to cast a shadow over the peace deal between the U.S. and Iran. But for now, there are encouraging signs as oil tankers and other vessels are beginning to move through the Strait of Hormuz.
14: President Trump is talking about Iran at the G7 summit in France, where he was asked if this deal can actually survive if Israel continues to attack Lebanon.
0: It can, and, you know, I consider that the minor war, Iran's a big one, but we have that a little pinprick out there that constantly rears its head, and that's Hezbollah.
14: So Iran's top diplomat says that would actually be a violation of the Memorandum of Understanding, one meant to provide a meaningful truce in this more than three-month-long war that has killed thousands across the Middle East and sent fuel and food prices soaring. I'm Jamie Pulfer.
1: It's a parent's worst nightmare, a field trip gone horribly wrong. Our Kyle Benning reports a dozen Port Coquitlam middle schoolers were rushed to hospital after an electrical issue at a Fraser Valley water park.
30: The situation so severe, two of the children had to be airlifted to hospital, while another 10 were taken by ground ambulance. Students from Minnetonka Middle School looking to enjoy their end-of-year trip at Cultus Lake water slides when an electrical incident caused havoc. Chief Administrative Officer Andrew Stinnenberg says the water park is shutting down for at least 2 days as authorities and internal investigators try to piece together what happened.
2: There's a queuing area at the bottom of that ride with railing, and that when they made contact with there, that's where the incident occurred.
30: RCMP handed over its investigation to WorkSafe, with Mounties noting all students appear to be in stable condition. I'm Kyle Benning.
1: Those living at the Bowser Island encampment are being forced to find another place to stay after they were evicted on Monday. Our Jack Rabb is speaking with District of North Vancouver City Councillor Herman Ma.
3: Ma, who lives in the adjacent Pemberton Heights neighborhood, says there have been other issues as well, namely thefts, sewage dumping, and fires.
4: So there is a risk, and given the warm temperature, if this goes up, there's a lot of trees in this area. That would pose a risk to the community.
3: But residents say they've been unfairly scapegoated.
5: I guess they'll see when once the people from here are gone and the theft still occurs, they'll realize that it wasn't here that was causing the problem.
3: The province says plans are still being developed on how to remediate the area, which will eventually be turned into a maintenance hub for highway crews. Jack Rabb, City News, North Vancouver.
1: The City of Calgary wants it done by December. With that in mind, we're about halfway into the schedule as to replace the Bears Paw South feeder main. So how's the project going now? Our Darren Rathwell has the update.
6: Progress is going as expected. We're on schedule. We're on budget. Safety has been very good.
31: Pretty much to plan, says the city's Darren Finney about the water main replacement project. Phase A halfway there. The other phase underway as of last month. This week, construction kicks off along 34th Avenue Northwest in two locations, and the warning from the city lingers. Another possible break of the old feeder main pipe could happen at any point, and then more restrictions, even if it's during the stampede, says the city's Michael Thompson.
6: And so we're asking all of our partners to be prepared should it break again anytime from now until December.
31: Thompson, by the way, taking a new role, acting chief operating officer of the city's water utility. They say it's about accountability, oversight, and disciplined execution. I'm Darren Rathwell.
1: And an update as well on Monday on the project to replace the 67-year-old George Massey Tunnel. Transportation Minister Mike Farnworth says the province is looking for new bidders to get involved after failing to agree on commercial terms with the previous contractor.
7: Requests for qualifications will be issued to identify qualified proponents for key phases of the project. Construction activities that are already underway will continue while procurement is underway, with over 200 workers continuing to work on the site this year. This project will benefit all of Canada and British Columbia by improving access to our ports.
1: Farnworth says the goal is to have a procurement strategy which allows for more competition and more local contractors. He insists this will not delay the project, which is slated to be finished by 2030. A senior had to be airlifted to hospital with serious burns on Monday morning after a house fire broke out in Mission. The building on Township Line Avenue west of Clay Street was engulfed in flames when firefighters arrived just after 8 a.m. Corporal Harrison Moore speaks for Mission RCMP.
8: Firefighters located a 69-year-old man with serious burns. He was airlifted to hospital. A 46-year-old woman who is also believed to have been inside the house at the time of the fire has not been located.
1: The fire is not believed to be suspicious. The cause is yet to be determined. Calgary police need some help to find two suspects after an extortion-related incident on Friday. Our Prushka Gobelkista with the details.
9: Calgary police are hoping to identify two suspects in an extortion investigation in Northeast Calgary, which police believe to be connected to an ongoing series of extortions targeting the South Asian community. Just after 5 a.m. on June 12th, police say two people caused damage to three cars parked outside a home in the 300 block of Skyview Parkway Northeast before driving away in a gray Ford Expedition. CPS say an extortion-related shooting took place at that same location back in March. Anyone with information on the incident is being asked to contact police or Crime Stoppers. I'm Perushka Gopalkista.
10: From ABC News Tech Trends. The Trump administration is issuing an export control directive which is intended to bar all foreign nationals from accessing two Anthropic models, Fable 5 and Mythos 5. In order to comply, Anthropic had to shut down access for everyone, including its own foreign national employees. The models had raised concerns they could be used to identify flaws in major cybersecurity systems. The Wall Street Journal reported over the weekend that Amazon CEO Andy Jassy told the Trump administration that his company discovered Fable 5 could be used to obtain information helpful in conducting a cyber attack. And KPMG has taken down a report about agentic AI from last October because it was apparently itself full of AI hallucinations. Researchers with the AI content detection tool GPT-0 first pointed out the flaws, finding about half the claims made in the paper were fake or misattributed, and that only 5 of the 45 citations in the paper pointed to real sources. With Tech Trends, I'm Mike Dubusky, ABC News.
1: Negotiations are starting up once again between outdoor workers across Metro Vancouver's regional district and their employer. The union says it comes after a full-scale strike was ended on Monday, but it doesn't mean the full stoppage of job action. Union members are still not going to do any overtime, standby work, or acting role work. The union says it's a significant first step, but not a conclusion to the 17 months without a new collective agreement. Another warm day in Metro Vancouver on Monday, but cooler weather is just around the corner. Our meteorologist Carl Lamb is in the Penfolds Roofing and Solar Weather Center. He says rain is staying north of the region.
11: But we do get the influence of some of that northwesterly wind coming in. That's going to cool things down and also bring in some more sunshine. So temperatures on Tuesday are into the low 20s. We'll be in a similar spot for Wednesday before things start to heat up on Thursday and especially for Friday.
1: In sports, four matches on day five of the FIFA World Cup. And despite a lack of goals, it included a stunner of an upset.
12: Start with that surprise match. Cabo Verde taking on heavy favorites to win it all. Spain and their match ended in a 0-0 draw. First World Cup match for Cabo Verde, by the way. Quite the story. Elsewhere, Belgium and Egypt walked off the pitch with a draw that ended 1-1. Saudi Arabia and Uruguay ends in a draw as well. 1-1 the final. New Zealand and Iran going head-to-head in LA. New Zealand needed 7 minutes to score the match's first goal. Elijah just got that one. He would score another. Iran, though, with an answer for both of his goals. The match ending in a 2-2 draw. Canada still prepping for Qatar on Thursday in Vancouver. Alphonso Davies not in or out yet. He's still recovering from the hamstring injury. Midfielder Ali Ahmed has told head coach Jesse Marsh if they need him Thursday, he's healthy and good to go. I'm Alain Kervion.
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1: From the 1130 Rogers Xfinity Internet Traffic Center, I'm Kevin Olenek. The work on the Queensboro Bridge has been paused until July, but there is other work going on as you're going from Richmond to Delta, and which includes on Highway 99, the Massey Tunnel, southbound right lane, and in Delta on Highway 99 from 72nd to 80th. There's also road work going on, and the crews will be on scene until 5:30 a.m. And then there is road sweeping going on as well, and that includes on Highway 91 as well as Delta Portway, so be prepared to be slow in all directions. As we look at the weather, we are looking at a sunny day today. Windy and cooler, though, a high of 21. We are expecting sunny skies on Wednesday as well, a high of 21. It does warm up for Thursday and Friday, highs between 21 and 26 for Thursday and 22 and 28 for Friday.
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3: 412 in Vancouver and 512 in Calgary. More consultation is needed before moving ahead with Mayor Ken Sims' $400 million plan to revitalize Vancouver's community centres. As Arben Bouguer reports, that's word from the Association President's Group, which represents 18 of those facilities.
4: The independent group has now sent a letter to the mayor saying he needs to pump the brakes as the list he came up with doesn't match what was identified in the group's own report. Park Board Chair Tom Digby says by ignoring the report, the mayor is not listening to what communities actually need.
5: It's a huge opportunity for him to get community input and community buy-in to the plan for community centers in Vancouver. This is the mayor's opportunity, and if he misses this opportunity, well, that's on him, and voters will have their say in October.
4: Now, three centers on Sims' list, Roundhouse, Dunbar, and Carisdale, don't even want a new facility built, but instead want some maintenance issues addressed. Renfrew Park, which is one of the centers identified as being in need of renewal by the APG, wasn't even on the mayor's list. I'm Ben Bouguera.
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3: Good. I'm Ridley Wilson. Here's what's making news right now. It's a waiting game to see if Iran and the U.S. will sign that peace deal announced on Sunday, but already ships are passing through the Strait of Hormuz this morning. An attraction at Cultus Lake Water Park has sent 12 middle schoolers to hospital after a field trip on Monday saw some returning to town in ambulances. A Torontonian is facing a laundry list of charges after supposedly stealing a car and trying to strike an officer in it. The suspect is just 12 years old. Details after sports. 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
8: Looking ahead a little bit to the Tuesday slate at the FIFA World Cup, the two finalists from the previous World Cup will begin their tournaments. We will see France take on Senegal, Kylian Mbappe and company, the runners-up the last time out. Argentina, of course, got the best of France in the previous final. Argentina with Lionel Messi will face Algeria, Iraq and Norway, Austria and Jordan, your other two matchups on Tuesday. The countdown is on, though, for the Canadian side, playing their second game at this World Cup on Thursday in Vancouver against Qatar. Limited training so far still for Alphonso Davies as the group is now in Vancouver to get set for their next two group stage matches against Qatar and Switzerland. Fonzie still trying to return to play as he continues to recover from that hamstring issue. Tunisia makes a coaching change after one match at a World Cup. That doesn't happen every day. In fact, it's the first time it's happened. Sabri Lamouchi got shown the door. Tunisia lost to Sweden 5-1 on Sunday in their opener. A little bit of baseball for you on Monday. We saw the Tigers beat the Astros 9-3. That's one that was on Sportsnet Plus. The Blue Jays will get back to it on Tuesday, though, if soccer's not your thing. They'll be at Fenway to face the Red Sox on Sportsnet. The Mariners will host the Baltimore Orioles. Sports at 15 and 45 past every hour. Harney Town, sportsnet.ca.
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3: You're listening to News Radio. It's a story that will make your jaw drop. A 12-year-old boy has been accused of stealing a vehicle and striking a Toronto police officer. And because the boy was injured in the incident, the province's police watchdog has taken over the investigation.
11: The wild scene played out on the Leaside Bridge overnight. Gary lives nearby and said he was awoken by the gunfire.
12: I just heard pop, pop, pop.
11: It was, we now know, a police officer firing at an allegedly stolen vehicle driven by a 12-year-old. Officers tried to box in the car on the bridge. In the process, an officer was struck by the vehicle. He opened fire. The car managed to escape, but cops tracked it down a short distance away. What did they find inside? A spokesperson for the SIU says more youngsters.
13: There were two other occupants in that vehicle. They were also young people, 12 and 13 years old.
11: Premier Ford weighing in says he has one question.
14: Like, where are the parents? These kids getting out at all hours in the morning. I don't know if they snuck out, but it's not good.
11: The 12-year-old driver charged with attempted murder is recovering in hospital. The police officer's been released. I'm Richard Southern.
3: In BC, a woman from Surrey who was a passenger in a vehicle is dead after a serious crash in Mission on Sunday afternoon. Officers were called to Lougheed Highway and Sylvester Road at around 3:30 p.m. The woman died on scene. Another passenger of the vehicle was taken to hospital in critical condition but is expected to survive. Two occupants of the other vehicle were not seriously injured. A witness indicated none of the occupants in the vehicle were wearing seatbelts, and impairment is not believed to be a factor. The investigation's ongoing, and anyone with information is asked to contact police. A 39-year-old man has been arrested and charged in connection to a deadly shooting in Abbotsford back in March. On March 23rd, police received a call about a shooting at an encampment on the Watcombe Road Park and Ride. A 69-year-old man was found badly hurt. Despite life-saving efforts, Wayne Vesfelt died in hospital. In an update on Monday, IHIT says James Yake of Abbotsford was charged with manslaughter with a firearm. Investigators believe the two knew each other. A tractor and a vehicle collided in Abbotsford on Monday afternoon. Police say it happened at the intersection of Campbell Road and McDermott Road just after 2 p.m. The driver only had minor injuries, and police say speed and alcohol have been ruled out as factors. They add the tractor is valued at over $1 million. 60 seconds of traffic and weather.
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1: From the 1130 Rogers Xfinity Internet Traffic Center, I'm Kevin Olenek. There is a lot of work going on Highway 1, not only in Langley, Abbotsford, but in North Vancouver as well. The eastbound Ironworkers Bridge is down to one lane for maintenance until 5 a.m., so do expect some significant delays and head over to the Lions Gate Bridge. You can also expect delays on Main Street getting onto the Ironworkers as well as on Highway 1 from 216th and Langley to Clearbrook Road in Abbotsford. We'll have some detours in both directions. Those include reduced speed limits, lane closures, and detours. As we look at the weather, it will be sunny, windy, but a little cooler than usual today, a high of 21. Sunny skies on Wednesday, a high of 21. It does warm up for Thursday and Friday. We're expecting a high of 21 to 26 on Thursday and 22 to 28 on Friday.
3: You're listening to News Radio as we slowly move forward to the fall referendum, where there's going to be a question on separation. Several Alberta politicians, current and former, are being asked where they stand on it. Our Parliament Hill reporter Cormac McSweeney says there are reports from Ottawa about a number of former federal MPs who support separation.
20: The Hill Times, a parliamentary publication in Ottawa, has been reaching out to former Conservative MPs to see where they stand. And they've spoken with at least eight former federal politicians from Alberta who say they are backing the separation movement.
3: That includes former Calgary MP Rob Anders and Art Hanger, as well as LeVar Payne, who represented Medicine Hat. This comes after a new Ipsos poll was done for another network, which suggests support for that separation question on the referendum sits at roughly 19%. The Alberta NDP speaking to the Calgary Chamber of Commerce on Monday morning, sharing a first look at their economic vision for Alberta. Leader Nod Nenshi says the NDP has a very specific plan when it comes to getting pipelines built.
21: We need to optimize the Trans Mountain expansion immediately. That's an additional 300,000 barrels per day at a reasonable cost. We do need another pipeline. We believe that the best route for that pipeline is to the southern coast of British Columbia. We think that's the one that's most likely to get built.
3: Nenshi says for 70 years, no Conservative government has built a single mile of pipeline to Tidewater. And it took the Alberta New Democrats to get the Trans Mountain Pipeline expansion built. He adds the challenge is that the MOU the Premier and Prime Minister have signed is the same deal that Rachel Notley left 7 years ago. And so the key is, will there actually be anything built? Haitian groups in Montreal are sharing their concerns following accusations of racism by some police officers north of the city. That includes allegations that some officers cut the hair of racialized people for trophies. Our Gareth Maddock-Jones is hearing from spokesperson Sheila Fortune.
22: The group is asking to meet with Police Chief Fadi Daguerre to present recommendations aimed at restoring trust. This group is not revealing what these recommendations are until they speak with Daguerre, but said that they would make them public after meeting with the police chief.
23: Ces révélations sont graves.
22: These revelations are serious, outrageous, and unacceptable. They confirm what citizens, families, young people, service providers, and community organizations in Montreal North have been denouncing for years. On social media, Quebec's Minister of Internal Security, Yan Lafreniere, wrote that he will appoint an independent observer to follow the various stages of the investigation, and that depending on what is reported, other processes remain, such as transferring the investigation to another police force or the BEI, Quebec's police watchdog. Lafreniere also did not rule out a public inquiry if the investigation does not shed full light on the events. Gareth Maddock-Jones, City News, Montreal North.
3: A 75-year-old woman in BC who lost thousands to a romance scam is speaking out as the world marked Elder Abuse Awareness Day Monday. Our Cecilia Hua reports her broken heart led to a heart attack.
24: After Sharon Blakeborough's separation from her husband, she was happy to form a new connection online.
25: He was really nice to me. He was sweet, kind, tender, and told me he had a son, and he was in the army as a doctor.
24: But it didn't take long for the man who presented himself as David Thompson to begin asking her for money. Each demand came with a different excuse and a greater sum.
25: 2,000 here, 2,000 there, 1,500 here, 3,000. 4,000. I borrowed $5,000 from the bank to send him.
24: She sent him more than $60,000 over a year and a half. Despite warnings from her family, Blakeborough refused to believe she was being scammed until she sent him thousands to come visit her in hope, and he never showed up. Cecilia Hua, City News, Burnaby.
3: 60 seconds for business news.
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0: All of the big Canadian banks traded higher, and Celestica added 2.5%. On Wall Street, the Dow gained 468 points, 0.9%, record high, 51,671. NASDAQ up almost 800 points, or 3%, with SpaceX and the rocket ride that stock's been on since its debut Friday last week. Well, it's up again this morning. Pre-market, SpaceX stock is up to $211 a share, gaining about 2%, or 10%, rather, and pre-market action. The share price of SpaceX now up better than 45% since its initial listing Friday last week. Overseas markets, Tokyo Nikkei holding steady as the Bank of Japan raised its benchmark interest rate to the highest level in 31 years at 1%. Eurozone markets, the Frankfurt DAX index having a good day. It's up 1%. The Canadian dollar is steady at 71.46, exchange $1.40. Bitcoin is up $20 at 66,500. At the Business Center, I'm Mike Eppel.
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6: I'm Ridley Wilson. 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
7: We have movement with ships moving through the Strait of Hormuz in the wake of the U.S.-Iran deal to end the war. And President Trump will discuss the situation at the G7 summit today.
8: A Fraser Valley water park is shutting down for 2 days as it and authorities investigate the cause behind an electrical issue that sent a dozen kids to hospital while on a field trip.
9: Where do things sit now with the Bear Spa feeder main project? The city out with the latest, and they speak to a potential worst-case scenario involving the stampede.
10: The pattern certainly emerged at the FIFA World Cup on the pitch on Monday. We'll get into that. Look at a little bit to Tuesday as well. It's coming up in Sports at 45.
0: A price for oil at a four-month low. The Canadian dollar testing a six-month low. 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
11: From the 1130 Rogers Xfinity Internet Traffic Center, I'm Kevin Olenek. The work on the Queensboro Bridge has been paused until July, but there is other work going on as you're going from Richmond to Delta, and which includes on Highway 99 at the Massey Tunnel, southbound right lane, and in Delta on Highway 99 from 72nd to 80th. There's also road work going on, and the crews will be on scene until 5:30 a.m. And then there is road sweeping going on as well, and that includes on Highway 91 as well as Delta Portway, so be prepared to be slow in all directions. As we look at the weather, we are looking at a sunny day today. Windy and cooler, though, a high of 21. We are expecting sunny skies on Wednesday as well, a high of 21. It does warm up for Thursday and Friday, highs between 21 and 26 for Thursday and 22 and 28 for Friday.
6: Let's begin internationally. There are signs of movement in the Strait of Hormuz this morning. It's a positive indication that the initial agreement between the U.S. and Iran to extend their ceasefire will lead to a full reopening of the key shipping route.
7: We have movement. That is the latest news out of the U.S.-Iran deal to end this war. Iranian media saying that vessels have now begun crossing the Strait of Hormuz, and this includes oil tankers and ships carrying goods. But concerns about safety obviously linger as demining continues. And what about the full details of this deal?
12: And what the president has said is the agreement will come out on Friday. He may decide to release the agreement sooner than that. But we have this formal ceremony on Friday, and that's when the president right now wants to release the memorandum.
7: Vice President J.D. Vance on Fox News after he and President Trump both virtually signed this agreement. I'm Jamie Pulfer.

0: Back in Canada, a terrifying moment for Port Coquitlam parents, our Kyle Benning reports. A dozen kids were hurt while on a field trip at Cultus Lake Water Park.
1: A frightening moment for the families of 12 children who were rushed to hospital while on a field trip, two via air ambulance. Cultus Lake Water Park says the students from Minnetonka Middle School were queuing for one of the rides when they made contact with a railing and were impacted by an electrical incident. Here's Chief Administrative Officer Andrew Stunenberg.
2: At this time, we're announcing the closure of Cultus Lake Water Park for the next 48 hours in order to conduct a thorough and independent investigation. We're fully cooperating with the authorities.
1: RCMP says all the children are in stable condition and that it has handed its investigation over to WorkSafe. I'm Kyle Benning.
0: A North Vancouver encampment known as Bowser Island is now being dismantled. Our Jack Rabb is speaking with those who were living there.
3: Earlier this month, residents were issued an order from the Ministry of Transportation and Transit, which owns the land located just off of Highway 1. They were told they have to vacate the premises by June 15th, throwing some of them into precarious situations.
4: We've been offered a bed at the shelter in North Shore, so I guess I'll be staying there for the evening, and we'll go from there.
3: Tara Scramiti has lived at the encampment on and off for the last 4 years. She says a real community has grown here, so there's a mixed reaction to the eviction.
4: There's a few people that are a little upset. There's a couple of people that I understand that have found housing, have found a place, and they're quite excited too. But at the same time, they're sad to leave.
3: Jack Rabb, City News, North Vancouver.
0: In Calgary, the city out with an update on their progress of the Bearspaw South Feeder Main project. And there's a what-if scenario being posed concerning the greatest outdoor show on Earth.
5: On track and on budget, the city says the Bearspaw South Feeder Main construction continues to go as planned. But in a sort of worst-case scenario, Michael Thompson from City Hall asked by reporters today, what if a water main break were to happen at stampede time?
6: I have to understand that that existing pipe can break at any time without warning. If it does break, we will have to go into water restrictions regardless of the time of year it is.
5: The city says stage A of the project is halfway done, while the other stage began last month. Construction starting this week along 34th Avenue Northwest in two locations. And we'll hear more this summer about water restrictions set for the fall when they shut down the feeder main. Meanwhile, the city naming Michael Thompson as acting chief operating officer of the water utility, a move they say designed to boost accountability and oversight. I'm Darren Rathwell.
0: The province of BC out with an update on Monday on the project to replace the aging George Massey Tunnel. Transportation Minister Mike Farnworth says the province is switching gears to a procurement strategy which allows for more competition and more local contractors.
7: We've made good progress on the project with the contractor, including the design and early construction work, but we were unfortunately unable to reach an agreement on the commercial terms for final construction. That is why the province is exercising a pre-existing termination option and will move forward with an enhanced procurement strategy.
0: Farnworth says this will not delay the project, with the province still expected to have the new tunnel built by 2030. The province says the new tunnel will be toll-free and have 8 lanes. A man suffered serious burns and a woman remains missing after a house fire in Mission from Monday morning. Firefighters responded to a home on fire on Township Line Avenue west of Clay Street at around 8 a.m. The structure was completely engulfed in flames when crews arrived. Corporal Harrison Moore speaks for the Mission RCMP.
8: We don't really have confirmed cause yet. However, it's believed to have started in the laundry room area of the house and not believed to be suspicious at this time. The fire department, they will be carrying out their fire investigation probably for the coming days.
0: Paramedics provided emergency care to a 69-year-old man who was taken to hospital through air ambulance in serious condition. Calgary police are out with pictures of two suspects in a vehicle connected to an extortion investigation. It was on Friday last week at around 5:15 in the morning when two people caused damage to three vehicles parked outside a home along Skyview Parkway in the northeast. They fled the scene in a gray Ford Expedition. The location was also the scene of an extortion-related shooting on March 4th and is believed the two incidents are connected. Photos of the suspects and their car is up on our website. Calgary.citynews.ca. Anyone with more information is asked to contact CPS. An ad in the town of Tabor promoting Alberta independence is causing a stir as the person behind it remains defiant. Our Edward Jan with more.
9: The more they push back against us, the more blue I'm going to turn that town. Corey Morgan, the person behind this ad in the town of Taber, advocating for Alberta independence, on a request from the municipality, he says, to have it taken down by last Saturday. Morgan says he's now gone further, purchasing ad space on two additional billboards in the town, originally planning to spend $800, now that going up to $2,000 for his ads to run till the end of June. Earlier in the month, the town released a statement in which they said they shared concerns from members of the public about the ad to the leaseholder of the land of which the sign sits on. According to the town of Taber, while the sign itself is privately owned, the land that it is on is leased from the municipality. City News spoke with the owner of the electronic sign, who said the town expressed their desire not to escalate the matter further and that there is a desire among both parties to de-escalate the situation. Edward Jen, City News, Calgary.
0: After their strike was halted on Monday, outdoor workers for the Greater Vancouver Regional District now have their union and mediation talks again. They are resuming negotiations with their employer, but that doesn't mean the end of job action. It's still enacting a ban on overtime, standby work, and acting role work. The union says the dispute is far from over, and they appreciate the public's backing that they've been receiving. Outdoor workers for the Regional District have been without a contract for about 17 months. The calendar still says June, but BC is getting July weather. Meteorologist Carl Lamb is in the Penfolds Roofing and Solar Weather Center. He says residents were straddling the line between warm and hot on Monday, but things should start to cool off a little bit today.
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15: From the 1130 Rogers Xfinity Internet Traffic Center, I'm Kevin Olenek. There is a lot of work going on Highway 1, not only in Langley, Abbotsford, but in North Vancouver as well. The eastbound Ironworkers Bridge is down to one lane for maintenance until 5 a.m., so do expect some significant delays and head over to the Lionsgate Bridge. You can also expect delays on Main Street getting onto the Ironworkers as well as on Highway 1 from 216th and Langley to Clearbrook Road in Abbotsford. We'll have some detours in both directions. Those include reduced speed limits, lane closures, and detours. As we look at the weather, it will be sunny, windy, but a little cooler than usual today, a high of 21. Sunny skies on Wednesday, a high of 21. It does warm up for Thursday and Friday. We're expecting a high of 21 to 26 on Thursday and 22 to 28 on Friday.
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0: It is 4:42 in Vancouver. Community leaders have penned a letter to Vancouver's mayor over his plan to revitalize several of the city's community centers. Our Ben Bugera is finding out the group, representing 18 community center associations, is upset they weren't consulted before the mayor put out his list.
18: And according to the association president's group, the community centers Ken Sim wants to rebuild are not all the same as the list put together by the independent group. Park Board Chair Tom Digby says it's critical for the mayor to listen to the group as they provide valuable insights into the needs of each community.
19: It's clear that the mayor has overlooked the APG. The mayor has ignored their views of what community centers need to be renewed.
18: Now, the centers the APG identified for renewal are Hastings, Kensington, and Renfrew Park. The mayor's list, however, doesn't even include Renfrew and instead adds Roundhouse, Dunbar, and Carisdale, which have all told the city they're not asking for a replacement facility, but would like their capital maintenance issues fixed. I'm Ben Bugera.
0: Checking out your weather right now in Victoria. It is around 18, a little cloudy outside. Also cloudy in Vancouver, where it is 15. Prince George, it is 13, and it's raining. And for your hot spots and cold spots, the hottest spot, of course, in BC at Ashcroft, where it is 23. And the coldest spot is at Nunavut at Rhea Point, where it is minus 2. 60 seconds, your top stories, as well as your sports.
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21: Hey, Vancouver. My name is Sarush, and I'm the owner of Calmo. Yeah, it's a weird name, and I could have named it anything, but I wouldn't have gotten this far without my dad, so I named it after him. Actually, I guess the name's because of my mom. She'd tell people, if you don't know, call Mo, or why is your father never home? 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So, if you don't know, call mo.ca.
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0: Good morning. I'm Ridley Wilson. Here's what's making news right now. There is movement in the Strait of Hormuz. However, a peace deal has yet to be signed between the U.S. and Iran. Cultus Lake Water Park is going to stay shut down for a bit after 12 grade 6 and 7 students on a field trip suffered non-life-threatening injuries, but they were pretty serious. And after sports, we're hearing of a shocking incident over in Toronto where a preteen's been accused of stealing a car and trying to strike a cop with it. Time for sports. From Sportsnet Radio, here is Marcus Fitzgerald.
24: Not a bad little Monday at the FIFA World Cup. The nightcap in Los Angeles was pretty solid. A 2-2 draw between Iran and New Zealand. High energy, high octane soccer or football, if you will. It was a lot of fun in California. That's what I'm getting at. And that was part of a theme on Monday at the World Cup. It was all draws, all ties. Spain, Cabo Verde, scoreless to start the day. That was a huge story right off the bat. Belgium and Egypt tied at 1. Saudi Arabia and Uruguay also finishing in a 1-1 draw. Canada faces Qatar in Vancouver on Thursday as Alphonso Davies going to play. His training is limited. The Canadian squad is now in Vancouver. They've got their next two matches in that city, both Qatar on Thursday and then Switzerland on June the 24th. As Fonzie is still in the return to play protocol, working to recover from that ongoing hamstring issue. See how much he can give Jesse Marsh at this tournament. Forget about Thursday for a second. Tunisia got blown out by Sweden on Sunday, so the Tunisian Football Federation turned around and fired manager Sabri Lamouchi on Monday after just one match that has never happened before at a World Cup. There are four matches on the slate for Tuesday. France and Senegal kicking off the day, followed by Iraq and Norway. Argentina, the defending champs, with Lionel Messi, last dance for Leo, as you would think. They face Algeria. Austria meets Jordan in the nightcap. Sports at 15 and 45 past every hour, anytime. Sportsnet.ca.
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0: You're listening to News Radio. A Toronto bridge was closed for hours after an unbelievable incident where investigators say a 12-year-old boy stole a vehicle and struck a Toronto police officer with it. The suspect, who is also hurt, is facing a big list of charges, the most serious being attempted murder.
1: a 12-year-old boy who's now facing attempted murder charges, allegedly hit a Toronto police officer with a stolen vehicle he was driving. Two police cruisers tried to box in that stolen vehicle. In the process, an officer was struck. He fired his weapon multiple times. The car managed to get away, but police tracked it down a short distance away. And what did they find inside? An SIU spokesperson says, more kids.
2: There were two other occupants in that vehicle. They were also young people, 12 and 13 years old.
1: Premier Ford weighing in.
3: Thank God there wasn't even a further tragedy. God forbid they ever shot the car and killed 12-year-olds and 13-year-olds. The parents need to take responsibility.
1: The 12-year-old driver being treated for non-life-threatening injuries in hospital. The police officer has been treated and released. I'm Richard Southern.
0: There was a serious crash in BC involving two vehicles east of Mission. Officers were called to Lougheed Highway and Sylvester Road around 3:30 on Sunday afternoon. A 56-year-old woman from Surrey died on scene, and another passenger was taken to hospital in critical condition. She is expected to survive. Impairment is not believed to be a factor, but one witness says people in the second vehicle were not wearing seatbelts. Charges have been laid after a man was shot and killed in Abbotsford back in March. Police got a call about a shooting at the encampment at Watcombe Road Park and Ride on March 23rd at around 11 a.m. They found a 69-year-old man with serious injuries, and despite life-saving measures, Wayne Vestfeld died in hospital. The Integrated Homicide Investigation Team says 39-year-old James Yake of Abbotsford has now been charged with manslaughter with a firearm. Investigators say this was an isolated incident and the two were known to each other. Abbotsford police were called out to a crash between a vehicle and a reportedly expensive tractor on Monday. Police say a John Deere farm tractor, which is valued at over $1 million, got into a crash at Campbell Road and McDermott Road. The driver's only had minor injuries, with one of them being taken to hospital as a precaution. Police are asking anyone who witnessed the crash to contact them. 60 seconds to traffic and weather.
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15: From the 1130 Rogers Xfinity Internet Traffic Center, I'm Kevin Olenek. The work on the Queensborough Bridge has been paused until July, but there is other work going on as you're going from Richmond to Delta, and which includes on Highway 99, the Massey Tunnel, southbound right lane, and in Delta on Highway 99 from 72nd to 80th. There's also road work going on, and the crews will be on scene until 5:30 a.m. And then there is road sweeping going on as well, and that includes on Highway 91 as well as Delta Portway, so be prepared to be slow in all directions. As we look at the weather, we are looking at a sunny day today. Windy and cooler, though, a high of 21. We are expecting sunny skies on Wednesday as well, a high of 21. It does warm up for Thursday and Friday, highs between 21 and 26 for Thursday and 22 and 28 for Friday.
0: You're listening to News Radio. We are just a few months away from the Alberta referendum, which includes a separation question. The Hill Times, a parliamentary publication in Ottawa, says they've been reaching out to former Conservative MPs to hear where they stand. And they say at least eight of them support Alberta breaking away from the rest of the country. Our Parliament Hill reporter, Cormac McSweeney, has details on who some of them are.
8: They include former longtime Calgary MPs Rob Anders and Art Hanger, as well as LeVar Payne, who served as an MP for Medicine Hat. Now, all seem to be pushing this idea, saying that Ottawa has not given proper provincial authority to Alberta for things like judicial appointments, environmental rules, firearms rights, and property rights.
0: Just last week, there was an Ipsos poll done for another network, which suggests only 19% of Albertans support the separation question on the referendum. Alberta NDP leader Nod Nenshi speaking to the Calgary Chamber of Commerce on Monday morning, sharing the economic vision for Alberta that the party has. Nenshi says the plan comes down to three key things.
9: How do we attract more investment, more head offices, more jobs-driven growth into Alberta? Number two is, how do we make sure that all Albertans benefit from economic growth, that people feel that economic growth is helping them and their families? And number three, are New Democrats good with money? And the answer is yes, we are good with money, and we will do a better job on the provincial budget than the current government.
0: Nenshi says that they need to optimize the Trans Mountain pipeline immediately to the southern coast of BC, but the challenge is under the UCP. He questions if anything will actually get built. Calgary Chamber of Commerce CEO Deborah Yedlin says she was pleased to hear support for a pipeline and that there is many opportunities to grow the energy sector. Calling it unacceptable, Haitian groups in Montreal are demanding to speak to the city's police chief following serious racism allegations. Our Gareth Maddock-Jones is speaking with locals about the claims.
10: Late Friday night, the SPVM announced that two officers from Station 39 were suspended following allegations of racist behavior toward residents in the borough. These officers could face criminal charges as their case is being reviewed by the Director of Criminal and Penal Prosecutions. 14 other officers from Station 39 have been transferred or reassigned to duties that don't require contact with the public. A number of media outlets have reported that police officers allegedly cut the hair of racialized people to use it as trophies. Police Chief Daguerre stated at a press conference that this was part of the allegations.
11: What we heard on Friday evening is something that we're never seen, cases like that. Like collecting dreads as trophies. Like, this is like street gangs things.
12: The problem is not in Montreal North. The problem is the complete province of Quebec. Like we can see in Shawnigan, when we have white supremacists pretty much saying that they prefer to have an all-white Quebec. Like, this is not a Montreal North problem. This is a problem for black men, black women, racialized people all across the province.
10: Gareth Maddock-Jones, City News, Montreal North.
0: 75-year-old Sharon Blakeborough says she lost $60,000 in a romance scam when the man she'd been talking to online didn't show up to visit her in hope the situation took a toll on her health. Our Cecilia Hua is speaking with her and Marie Noel Campbell with Seniors First BC.
13: Her broken heart led to a heart attack.
14: I thought I loved him. I felt like a total idiot. Why am I doing this to myself? Why? I cried so hard, so many times, so stressed, I could hardly breathe.
17: Blakeborough is just one of thousands of victims who reported experiencing elder abuse in BC. While financial abuse is the most common, it can also come in the form of physical and psychological abuse, mistreatment, and neglect. It may also be perpetrated by those closest to the victim, including family members, friends, neighbors, and caretakers.
19: She's seeing an older adult's money or shelter for their own purposes, abusing a power of attorney. When it comes to emotional abuse, and usually we see more than one type of abuse at any given time, it can be gaslighting when people make the older adult doubt.
0: Cecilia Hua, City News, Burnaby. 60 seconds, your business news.
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2: giant gains on the major markets this morning and a dropping price for oil. The continued reaction to the peace deal that was tentatively reached over the weekend between the U.S. and Iran, expected to be signed Friday of this week. The price for oil this morning down another $2.38, 3% at $78.37. We'll start to see the price of the pumps inch lower here over the course of the week. The price for gold is up another $15 after a big-time jump yesterday at $150 or thereabouts at $43.66 the ounce. The Toronto stock market hit a record with the composite index up 337 points or 1%. We saw a 5% and a gain for the gold sector. All of the big Canadian banks traded higher, and Celestica added 2.5%. On Wall Street, the Dow gained 468 points, 0.9%, record high, 51,671. NASDAQ up almost 800 points or 3% with SpaceX and the rocket ride that stock's been on since its debut Friday last week. Well, it's up again this morning pre-market. SpaceX stock is up to $211 a share, gaining about 2% or 10% rather in pre-market action. The share price of SpaceX now up better than 45% since its initial listing Friday last week. Overseas markets, Tokyo Nikkei holding steady as the Bank of Japan raised its benchmark interest rate to the highest level in 31 years at 1%. Eurozone markets, the Frankfurt DAX index having a good day. It's up 1%. The Canadian dollar is steady at 71.46, exchange $1.40. Bitcoin is up $20 at 66,500. At the Business Center, I'm Mike Eppel.
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24: Good morning. It is Tuesday, June 16th. I'm Amy Beeman. 15 degrees, clear skies in Vancouver. Here's what's happening right now.
25: There are no ongoing risks to the public after 12 kids are hurt at the Cultus Lake Water Park yesterday. The facility remains closed as the investigation into what happened continues.
24: A woman remains missing after a house fire in Mission. Unionized Metro Vancouver outside workers trade the picket lines for the bargaining table as talks resume with the employer.
26: A possible deal to end the war in the Middle East does not mean you can expect gas and grocery prices or airfare to come down anytime soon.
27: Defending World Cup champion will open its tournament on Tuesday against Algeria. That beat Lionel Messi in Argentina, by the way. We'll recap the day for Monday on the pitch as well. Sports at 15.
2: Markets coming into the Tuesday trade with the TSX and Dow at records. The price for oil at a four-month low. The loonies at a six-month low. And SpaceX continues to soar in pre-market action. Business at 26.
24: It is 5:01. Now to the 11:30 Rogers Xfinity Internet Traffic Center. Good morning, Leah Halayev.
28: Good morning, Amy. We're looking pretty good on the roads. I don't have any stalls. I don't have any collisions to pass along. If you do spot something, star 1130, pound 1130, give me a call. All the overnight road work has pretty much wrapped up. We had some line painting on 99 southbound after Highway 17A. That's wrapped up as well. And looking at the 99, you look great through the tunnel northbound. No delays into Richmond. The Alex Fraser Bridge looks fine on the 91. No delays for the Queensboro Bridge. Stall awesome as well. You're in good shape on King George Boulevard. Portman, no problem. problems out of Serene Langley westbound. We look fine through the Burnaby Lake stretch. Ironworkers, Lionsgate Bridge, Richmond Bridges all look pretty good. Now, in Port Moody, I did want to mention starting at about 5:30 this morning, and it won't wrap up until Friday, June 19th. Every day from 5:30 a.m. to 1:30, there are lane closures and traffic pattern changes on Ioka Road at Guilford Way. You'll have two lanes in each direction, which will remain open on Ioka, but traffic patterns will change, so just be aware of that. Also in North Vancouver, construction again set to begin at 7 a.m. on the upper levels until 5 p.m. eastbound between Lonsdale and Lynn Valley Road. That right lane will be closed, and this will be ongoing as well until June 19th. Traffic is brought to you by Jim Pattison Lexus North Shore. Jim Pattison Lexus North Shore leased the 2026 RX450H from 2.9% months and 1% event rate reduction. Learn more at jimpattisonlexus.com. Check out the weather forecast. A sunny day today. Winds, though, between 30 and 50 kilometers an hour. Highs between 22 and 25, mainly clear overnight with a low of 13. And then for Wednesday, partly sunny with a high of 22. And currently at the airport, Amy, it's 15 degrees.
1: Thank you, Leah. 11:30 news time, 5:03. The Cultus Lake Water Park remains closed today as the investigations ramp up into what happened yesterday. 11:30's Dean Rex Seidler says a dozen middle school students were hurt in what's being called an electrical incident.
25: No one's saying the grade 6 and 7 students from Minnetonka Middle and Poco were electrocuted, but that's what it looks like. The park's chief administrative officer, Andrew Stunenberg, says the kids were hurt as they were lined up waiting to go on a water slide.
3: There's a queuing area at the bottom of that ride with railing, and that when they made contact with there, that's where the incident occurred for a brief time. That's the space of time that there seemed to be an anomaly.
25: BC Hydro says it had nothing to do with its system, saying it was internal to the water park. Now, when it comes to the kids, two were taken to the hospital via air ambulance, but all are expected to be okay. The park is expected to remain closed for now as investigations by WorkSafe BC and the RCMP continue. I'm Dean Rex Seidler.
1: A woman remains missing following a house fire in Mission yesterday. The RCMP says another resident, a 69-year-old man, was rushed to the hospital with serious burns. Corporal Harrison Moore says the home was fully engulfed in flames when crews arrived.
4: We don't really have confirmed cause yet. However, it's believed to have started in the laundry room area of the house and not believed to be suspicious.
1: The home on Township Line Avenue west of Clay Street was badly damaged. There's a break in the impasse between the regional district and its unionized outdoor workers. The Greater Vancouver Regional District Employees Union says it has accepted an offer from the Labor Relations Board to resume negotiations with Metro Vancouver. The union says the employer has agreed to drop its demand for preconditions ahead of any talks. With this development, the union has called off a full-scale strike that began yesterday. But it says this is just a first step and members will continue limited job action, including a ban on working overtime. It is 5:05, 15 degrees in Vancouver.
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1: While the world waits for a proposed deal to end the war in the Middle East to be signed off, you'll have to wait to see any positive economic effects from it. Beginning our team coverage, Sonia Aslam reports high prices will likely outlast the violence.
5: Because shippers are still reluctant to do so until there is a real confirmation that a deal has been struck.
6: Professor Werner Antweiler with UBC Sauder School of Business says that means you can expect gas and grocery prices to remain high. Same goes for airfare.
5: The problem will continue in those locations where supplies have diminished, where it will take time to replenish those supplies, and where flights will continue to be curtailed simply to allow that stock to be replenished in future months.
6: When it comes to a timeline, he can't say for sure, but expects if and when an agreement is reached, it could take months for the world to slowly return to normal. Slowly being the key word there, given the complications of the deal and how severely backlogged things are in the Strait of Hormuz. I'm Sonia Aslam.
1: There are signs of movement in the Strait of Hormuz this morning. It's a positive indication that the initial agreement between the U.S. and Iran to extend their ceasefire will lead to a full reopening of the key shipping route.
24: Jamie Palfer wraps up our team coverage.
26: We have movement. That is the latest news out of the U.S.-Iran deal to end this war. Iranian media saying that vessels have now begun crossing the Strait of Hormuz, and this includes oil tankers and ships carrying goods. But concerns about safety obviously linger as demining continues. And what about the full details of this deal?
7: And what the president has said is the agreement will come out on Friday. He may decide to release the agreement sooner than that, but we have this formal ceremony on Friday, and that's when the president right now wants to release the memorandum.
26: Vice President J.D. Vance on Fox News after he and President Trump both virtually signed this agreement. I'm Jamie Palfer.
24: The provincial government is terminating its agreement with the consortium selected to replace the Massey Tunnel. Instead, it's re-tendering the project. Still, the transportation ministry says the $4.5 billion twinning of the tunnel remains on track, with major construction set to start next year. Transportation Minister Mike Farnworth says the province was taking the project back to a competitive process to seek the best value for taxpayers. But critics aren't so sure. They're wondering if the contract was canceled because of ballooning costs. The Canadian Real Estate Association says home sales in May were down compared with a year ago, but activity was higher than it was in April.
8: CREA says home sales totaled just over 47,000 nationwide in May. While sales were down 5.1% from the same month last year, the organization says there was meaningful upward momentum month over month for the first time this year. Activity was 5.5% higher on a seasonally adjusted basis compared with April of this year. The national average price of a home sold in May was $702,000. That's the highest it's been in 2 years. Karen Rebo, The Canadian Press.
24: 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Find out if meteorologist Michael Coos will add another $100 to the jackpot or if he has to give it all away. 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
28: Well, Amy, Tawasin to Swartz Bay, the next sailing here is at 7 a.m. and it's sitting at 59% full. Tawasin to DuPont, 5:15, so taking off in 5 minutes, and it's 77% full. And Horseshoe Bay to Departure Bay, there's some space on the 6:15 this morning. But you can always find your latest ferry update anytime at vancouver.citynews.ca/traffic.
24: Thanks, Leah. Coming up in 60 seconds, traffic and weather together on the ones. 1130 News time. 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
28: Well, no stalls or collisions out there right now, Amy, to pass along. We're looking really good volume-wise as well. If you're headed towards Massey Tunnel, no delays out of Delta down the 99. Alex Fraser Bridge, smooth sailing for you as well. Queensboro Bridge has light volume into New West. Stalawasso, I'm not seeing any bunching of volume just at 128, the add on King George Boulevard. Light volume for the Portman at Surrey and Langley westbound. No troubles through the Burnaby Lake stretch. Looking good for the Iron Workers. Lionsgate Bridge, and the Richmond Bridge is not seeing any slowdowns. Of course, if you do spot something, star 1130, pound 1130, give me a call. Want to mention also in Port Moody, starting at about 5:30 this morning to 1:30 in the afternoon, there will be lane closures and traffic pattern changes in effect on Iowa Road at Guilford Way. So two lanes in each direction will remain open on Iowa, but traffic patterns will change, and this will be daily until June 19th. Also in Richmond, starting at about 8 a.m. this morning, a new project here until Friday, June 26th at 4:30 a.m. There'll be some construction on Bridgeport westbound between West Road and River Road, and there will be a lane closure, so just plan ahead for that. Also in North Van, construction is scheduled to begin on the upper levels again at 7 a.m. till 5 p.m. eastbound between Lonsdale and Lynn Valley. That right lane will be closed. Traffic is brought to you by Central City Fun Park, BC's largest indoor fun park with bowling, laser tag, mini golf, roller skating, family go-karts, and a giant arcade. Central City Fun Park in Surrey. Let's check out the forecast. Mainly sunny today, but winds between 30 and 50 kilometers an hour expected. Highs between 22 and 25, mainly clear overnight with a low of 13. And partly sunny for our Wednesday with a high of 22 degrees. And at the airport, Amy, it's 15 degrees.
24: Thank you, Leah. A rare first edition copy of Wuthering Heights, complete with spelling mistakes, is up for auction later this month. Christie's Auction House says it's the first copy of the novel in the publisher's original cloth binding to be auctioned since 1908. Only about 250 copies of it were ever printed. This one has been in a private library since shortly after its publication in 1847. Emily Bronte's tragic romance is expected to fetch more than $1.1 million Canadian. Up next, we've got your top headlines and sports, recapping all the FIFA World Cup action. 11:30 news time, it is 5:13.
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24: Clear skies, 15 degrees in Vancouver. Good morning, I'm Amy Beeman. Here's what's happening right now. Cultus Lake Water Park will remain closed for the next 2 days for an investigation after 12 children were injured in an apparent electrical issue at the park. The kids from Minnetonka Middle School in Port Coquitlam were hurt when they made contact with a railing in a ride lineup. RCMP has confirmed all the kids are in stable condition. A full-scale Metro Vancouver outside workers strike has been called off for now. The union has agreed to mediated talks with the employer. In the meantime, an overtime ban remains in place. Workers have been without a contract for 17 months. Coming up after sports, residents are looking for new homes after a homeless encampment is dismantled in North Vancouver. It is 5:15, time for 11:30 News Radio Sports. From Sportsnet 650, the home of the Canucks, here's Marcus Fitzgerald.
27: Looking ahead a little bit to the Tuesday slate at the FIFA World Cup, the two finalists from the previous World Cup will begin their tournaments. We will see France take on Senegal, Kylian Mbappe and company, the runners-up the last time out. Argentina, of course, got the best of France in the previous final. Argentina with Lionel Messi will face Algeria, Iraq, and Norway, Austria, and Jordan, your other two matchups on Tuesday. The countdown is on, though, for the Canadian side, playing their second game at this World Cup on Thursday in Vancouver against Qatar. Limited training so far still for Alphonso Davies, as the group is now in Vancouver to get set for their next two group stage matches against Qatar and Switzerland. Fonzie still trying to return to play as he continues to recover from that hamstring issue. Tunisia makes a coaching change after one match at a World Cup. That doesn't happen every day. In fact, it's the first time it's happened. Sabri Lamouchi got shown the door. Tunisia lost to Sweden 5-1 on Sunday in their opener. A little bit of baseball for you on Monday. We saw the Tigers beat the Astros 9-3. That's one that was on Sportsnet Plus. The Blue Jays will get back to it on Tuesday, though. If soccer's not your thing, they'll be at Fenway to face the Red Sox. On Sportsnet, the Mariners will host the Baltimore Orioles. Sports at 15 and 45 past every hour or anytime. Sportsnet.ca.
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24: 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It is 5:18. Good morning. I'm Amy Beeman. A North Vancouver homeless encampment known as Bowser Island has been dismantled.
16: Earlier this month, residents were issued an order from the Ministry of Transportation and Transit, which owns the land located just off of Highway 1. They were told they have to vacate the premises by June 15th, throwing some of them into precarious situations.
17: We've been offered a bed at the shelter.
16: Tara Scramiti has lived at the encampment on and off for the last 4 years. She says a real community has grown here, so there's a mixed reaction to the eviction.
17: There's a few people that are a little upset. There's a couple of people that I understand that have found housing, have found a place, and they're quite excited.
16: Jack Rabb, City News, North Vancouver.
24: With the deadline on renewing a trade deal with the U.S. and Mexico, Canada's ambassador to the United States says steel, aluminum, and auto tariffs are the current focus of Canada's trade negotiating team in Washington. Mark Wiseman says those tariffs are biting the Canadian economy.
18: Unlike everything else under CUSMA / USMCA, they are, the default is they're staying in place. And they are incredibly, incredibly painful to, you know, wide sectors of the Canadian economy.
24: That agreement has kept most goods tariff-free, but has not exempted Canadian steel, aluminum, and vehicles from steep duties. Canada's privacy laws could receive a major overhaul under new federal legislation aimed at giving people more control over their personal information. The proposed changes would recognize privacy as a fundamental right and introduce stronger safeguards for children's online data. Minister of Artificial Intelligence and Digital Innovation, Evan Solomon, says responsible innovation is possible through protection.
19: That starts with trust, protecting children, protecting privacy, protecting personal information, and making powerful technologies accountable to Canadian rules. That's how Canada will lead. That's how Canada will develop trust and Canadian opportunity and Canadian control.
24: A new Digital Safety and Data Protection Commission would oversee the rules with the power to investigate violations and impose major penalties. Coming up in 60 seconds, traffic and weather together on the ones.
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28: Still looking good on the major routes right now, Amy. No stalls or collisions to pass along. If you spot something, though, give me a call. Star 1130 or pound 1130. I do appreciate the updates. Looking good for the Massey Tunnel in both directions. Same deal for the Alex Fraser. Not seeing any slowdowns on the 91 at 72nd yet. Queensboro Bridge looks great into New West. Dalu Awesome as well. Not seeing any bunching of volume at 128th on King George Boulevard. Port Mann looks great out of Surrey and Langley westbound. Not seeing any troubles through the Burnaby Lake stretch. Late volume for the Ironworkers, the Lionsgate Bridge, the Richmond Bridge is as well. We do want to mention in Richmond, starting at 8 a.m. today, a new project until Friday, June 26th, until 4:30 a.m. There's construction on Bridgeport westbound between West Road and River Road. There will be a lane closure. Also in Port Moody, starting at about 5:30 this morning, and it'll be a daily thing till 5:30 a.m. to 1:30 in the afternoon until June 19th. There are lane closures and traffic pattern changes on Ioka Road at Guilford Way. So you have two lanes in each direction that will remain open Ioka, but there will be traffic pattern changes just to be aware of. Also, we have that construction set to begin in North Vancouver on the upper levels at 7 a.m. till 5 p.m. eastbound between Lonsdale and Lynn Valley Road. The right turn lane will be closed. 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Now checking out the five-day forecast. Mainly sunny today, but kind of windy, 30 to 50 kilometer wind gusts and highs between 22 and 25. Clear overnight with a low of 13. Partly sunny for Wednesday, high of 22. More sunshine for our Thursday with highs between 21 and 25, and a sunny Friday as well with highs between 24 and 27, and more sunshine for our Saturday with highs between 24 and 27. 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
24: Thanks, Leah. Coming up at the bottom of the hour, Cultus Lake Water Park is still closed after an electrical incident sent 12 kids to the hospital yesterday. The park says it will remain closed as it does an internal investigation. WorkSafe BC is also involved. RCMP say all the kids are in stable condition. We'll have details on that and all our other top stories coming up at 5:30. Prime Minister Mark Carney says Canada will impose new sanctions against Russia as its war in Ukraine continues. After meeting with Ukrainian President Volodymyr Zelensky on the sidelines of the G7 meeting in France, Carney says the tide is turning in Russia's more than four-year war on Ukraine.
5: Ukraine will win. It's just a question of time. It's just a question of how much senseless slaughter Russia perpetrates.
24: Last month, Carney announced Canada will contribute another $270 million to help Ukraine secure critical military capabilities in its defense against Russia's full-scale invasion. After an embryo mix-up at a fertility clinic, a Florida couple will now keep custody of their six-month-old daughter. Reporter Lionel Moyes says the couple has now reached an agreement with the baby's biological parents.
6: The couple discovering they weren't genetically related to Shay after giving birth to the little girl, who is not white. The couple went through IVF with an Orlando clinic, implanting what they thought was one of their embryos.
24: Genetic tests ultimately confirmed they were not Shay's parents. It seems many Canadians don't have time to take a vacation.
7: The survey from Employment Hero conducted by Angus Reid says while many employers are encouraging employees to disconnect, the challenging job market is making it difficult for employees to actually unplug and recharge. The survey found that 63% of full-time employed Canadians with access to paid time off say their workplace encourages employees to fully disconnect while on vacation, but at the same time, many employees continue to feel pressure around taking time off. In fact, that survey found nearly half of full-time employed Canadians with access to paid time off have delayed, shortened, or even changed vacation plans because of workloads or workplace pressures. I'm Shelley Summers.
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24: 11:30 news time, 5:26. Time for the Market Minute with Mike Eppel.
0: Well, good morning. We're starting the day with the price for oil at a four-month low. West Texas crude is down another $2.50 or 3%, dropped over 5% Monday at $78.30 a barrel. The Brent North Sea crude price in the UK also coming down. This as there are reports about ships going through the Strait of Hormuz, according to U.S. President Donald Trump, and looking at the market selling oil in advance of, a peace deal that has been tentatively agreed to by the U.S. and Iran, formally signed perhaps Friday of this week, and a little bit of easing of the pressure on the energy market. We'll see how quickly the price of the pumps comes down. The talk is that that might be a little bit slower than the overall benchmark price for oil, simply because those inventories have to be refilled over the next little while, and we'll exactly see how much supply the refiners are getting. The markets this morning are looking at SpaceX again on another move to the upside in a big way in pre-market trade. Details from Bloomberg in New York.
9: Shares of SpaceX surging this morning, continuing its rally following its blockbuster debut last week. The stock has jumped more than 40% over the past two sessions. The gains have lifted the market value of the rocket and artificial intelligence company founded by Elon Musk above $2.5 trillion as of yesterday's close. Kevin Warsh will be chairing his first Federal Reserve meeting beginning today. He's facing a number of challenges. Inflation is still sticky, energy has been a wild card, and investors are piling into bets the Fed will need to raise rates by December. This meeting, the central bank is expected to keep rates on hold. Courtney Donahoe, Bloomberg Radio.
0: Our Canadian dollar is down to 71.43. That's a multi-month low for the loon, the exchange.

0: at Sofa So Good on Alberta Street in Vancouver.
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2: 11:30 News Radio. Figure skating champion Tessa Virtue will make her first off-ice dance debut at Fall for Dance North this October. Robert Binet is an artistic director of the Toronto Dance Festival. He says he approached Virtue about the possibility back in April, and while she was initially hesitant since it's out of her comfort zone, she decided to take the leap.
3: Fall for Dance is all about getting people to fall in love with dance. And that's why our programming is so broad with so many different kinds of artists. That's why our tickets are $25. And, you know, I just think Tessa, instead of taking this leap, is going to make the audience take the leap with her.
2: Virtue began her longtime skating partnership with Scott Moir in 1997. They became household names after capturing Olympic gold in mixed ice dance at the 2010 Vancouver Games. Dean Rex Edler produces the 11:30 News Radio Morning Show. It's 5:30.
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2: Good morning. It is Tuesday, June 16th. I'm Amy Beeman. 15 degrees, clear skies in Vancouver. Here's what's happening right now.
5: We won't open until we figure out what happened. That from the operators of the Cultus Lake Water Park after a dozen middle schoolers were hurt yesterday.
6: It could take a while for things to get back to normal if the deal to end the war in the Middle East goes through. One BC expert says we could be in a holding pattern for months.
2: The full-scale strike has been called off as talks resume with Metro Vancouver outside workers and their employer. And a new survey shows many Canadians have a hard time unplugging while on vacation.
7: The pattern certainly emerged at the FIFA World Cup on the pitch on Monday. We'll get into that. Look at a little bit to Tuesday as well. It's coming up in sports at 45.
8: Early slip for oil as it drops to a four-month low. The Canadian dollar's on a four-day losing streak. Stock futures climbing with SpaceX leading business at 56.
2: It's 5:31 now to the 11:30 Rogers Xfinity Internet Traffic Center. Here is Leah Halayev.
9: Well, looking good on the roads, Amy. I don't have any problems to pass along to our listeners. If you are driving around Star 1130, Pound 1130, give me a call if you do spot something. But volume-wise, we're looking great for that Massey Tunnel. No delays down the 99. Same deal for the Alex Fraser Bridge. Queensboro Bridge looks good into New West. Dalhousie, a little bit of volume now at 128th on King George Boulevard, but nothing that's really going to slow you down. Over at the Port Mann, looking fine at Surrey and Langley westbound, all the way through the Burnaby Lake stretch. North Shore bridges are faring quite nice this Tuesday morning, and also the Richmond Bridge is not seeing any issues. I do want to mention starting at 8 this morning, though, in Richmond, there will be some construction until Friday, June 26th, and that has Bridgeport westbound between West Road and River Road. There will be a lane closure there, so just be aware of that. Also in Port Moody until Friday, June 19th, from 5:30 a.m. to 1:30 in the afternoon, there are lane closures and traffic pattern changes in effect on Iauco Road and Guilford Way. We also have construction set to start at 7 a.m. in North Vancouver on the upper levels till 5 p.m. eastbound between Lonsdale and Lynn Valley Road. That right lane will be closed, and this is ongoing as well till June 19th. Traffic is brought to you by Urban Auctions Langley. 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
2: Thanks, Leah. Now to the Penfolds Roofing and Solar Weather Center. Good morning, meteorologist Michael Coos.
10: Great morning to you, Amy. A fresher morning for sure than yesterday. It's a clearer sky. We had some cloud cover around. Lots of humidity yesterday. Highs up near 30 degrees. Today about 4 or 5 degrees cooler. Gusty westerly winds already dropping the temperatures. Those winds haven't swung around just yet, but they will. We could see gusts to 50 kilometers per hour. Mainly sunny with highs up around no warmer than 25 degrees. Currently it's 15 degrees in Pitt Meadows. YVR is also at 15. The afternoon high no warmer than 25.
2: Thank you, Michael. 11:30 news time. 5:33. The RCMP says there's no risk to the public after a dozen middle school students were hurt at Cultus Lake Water Park. But 11:30's Dean Rex Edler says the facility will remain closed as investigators try to figure out what happened.
5: And make sure it doesn't happen again. The park's chief administrative officer

0: Andrew Stunenberg says the water park will be closed for another day or two.
1: We want to get to the bottom of it and eliminate any future question marks, any future concerns about this, and we won't open again until we've fully ruled that out.
0: Stunenberg says the Minnetonka Middle School students were hit with some kind of electrical shock as they were lined up and holding a railing waiting to go in a water slide yesterday morning. BC Hydro says it had nothing to do with its system, saying it was internal. Police say the kids had serious injuries, but we'll all be okay. I'm Dean Reichsiedler.
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3: A tentative deal to bring the months-long war in the Middle East to an end doesn't mean you can expect prices on goods to come down anytime soon. 1130 Sonia Aslam begins team coverage and says gas will probably be expensive for months.
4: Fuel not just for your car, but we're talking planes too. Some airlines have been cutting routes and adding surcharges, and although that may be tweaked if or when a deal is signed off, Professor Werner Antweiler with UBC Sauder School of Business says you should not expect any major savings if you're looking to travel.
5: Fuel supplies have been depleted in many locations, especially in Europe and Asia.
4: He adds you should also lower your expectations for cheaper grocery prices too. Fighting over control of the Strait of Hormuz disrupted not only fuel and oil supplies, but also the supply chain for items like fertilizer, even footwear. Antweiler adding, if businesses can expect higher costs to remain, so can customers. I'm Sonia Aslam.
3: There is movement this morning following the deal between the United States and Iran aimed at ending the war. Continuing our team coverage, 1130's Jamie Pulfer says vessels have started passing through the Strait of Hormuz, but questions remain about the details of the deal and whether the ceasefire will hold.
6: Al Jazeera reporter Mohammed Val is in Tehran.
7: Several Iranian ships began crossing the blockade line without any hindrance.
6: So President Trump, he's talking about the Iran deal at the G7 summit in France this morning.
8: Frankly, the only thing that really matters to me is Iran will never have a nuclear weapon. And it says it loud and clear.
6: He and Vice President J.D. Vance have both signed this deal virtually. The full details still haven't been released, while Iran's top diplomat is still focused on Israel's actions, including its occupation of Lebanon, saying that has to end, that anything else would violate the Memorandum of Understanding. I'm Jamie Pulfer.
3: It is 5:36, 15 degrees, clear skies in Vancouver. A 69-year-old man has been airlifted to hospital with serious burns after a house fire Monday in Mission, but a 46-year-old woman remains unaccounted for. RCMP Corporal Harrison Moore says the home on Township Line Avenue, west of Clay Street, was fully engulfed in flames when they arrived.
9: While the cause of the fire has not yet been determined, it is not believed to be suspicious. FortisBC and BC Hydro crews also attended to shut off utilities to make it safe for fire crews working on the property.
3: Moore says the fire may have started in the home's laundry room. The full-scale strike by members of the Greater Vancouver Regional District Employees Union is off. The union says it's accepted an offer from the Labor Relations Board to resume negotiations with Metro Vancouver. The union says it's only agreed after the employer dropped its demand for preconditions ahead of any talks. But just because bargaining is set to restart, that doesn't mean the strike is over. The union says the ban on working overtime will continue. A move by the provincial government to cancel its contract with the consortium set to design and build the replacement for the Massey Tunnel isn't sitting well with critics. They wonder if there's more behind the move. The Transportation Ministry will only say it could not reach an agreement with Cross Fraser Partnership on the commercial terms for the final construction of the 8-lane tunnel connecting Richmond and Delta, but promises the $4.5 billion project remains on track. Critics aren't so sure. Are you able to unplug from work when you go on vacation? Nearly half of Canadian workers have changed travel plans because of work pressures.
10: KG Lee is CEO of Employment Hero Canada, whose survey was administered by Angus Reid. He says the poll is showing that the challenge is, even when the policy and intent are there, employees may still feel pressure to stay visible or connected or work ahead before they take time off. The survey found that 63% of full-time employed Canadians with access to paid time off say their workplace encourages employees to fully disconnect while on vacation, but at the same time, many employees feel pressure around taking time off. In fact, the survey found that nearly half of full-time employed Canadians with access to paid time off have delayed, shortened, or even changed their vacation plans. I'm Shelley Summers.
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13: Only about 5 minutes, Amy, if you want to head southbound for Peace Arch Pack Highway and for Sumas. Of course, Aldergrove doesn't open up till 8. And looking at northbound as well, only about 5 minutes for the three crossings. But you can always find your latest border wait time anytime at vancouver.citynews.ca/border.
3: Thanks, Leah. 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
3: It is 5:41 now to the 1130 Rogers Xfinity Internet Traffic Center. 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
13: Thanks, Amy. Still looking pretty good out there on the roads. If you do see any issues, star 1130, pound 1130, give me a call. Let me know what you are seeing. As for volume-wise, we're looking good for the Massey Tunnel at a Delta northbound through the Tubin into Richmond. No slowdowns for the Alex Fraser Bridge on the 91 as well. Queensboro Bridge looks fine. Heading into New West, Stewartson's in great shape. Stella Awesome, just a little bit of volume northbound approaching 128th, but nothing that's really going to slow you down. Over at the Portman, light volume out of Surrey and Langley westbound. No slowdowns through the Burnaby Lake stretch yet. Richmond bridges look fine, as do the North Shore bridges. But we do have some construction set to start in the North Shore at 7 a.m. till 5 p.m. And this is on the upper levels, eastbound between Lonsdale and Linden Valley Road. That right lane will be closed. And this is ongoing until June 19th. Also in Port Moody, starting at 5:30, well, right about now, until about 1:30 this afternoon. There will be lane closures and traffic pattern changes in effect on Ioka Road and Guilford Way. And also at 8 a.m. this morning in Richmond, a new project has started until June 26th. There is construction on Bridgeport westbound between West Road and River Road, and that will have a lane closure. Traffic is brought to you by CapitalDirect.ca. 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
3: And now to the Penfolds Roofing and Solar Weather Center, meteorologist Michael Coos.
19: Yeah, thanks so much, Amy. Hot and humid yesterday. Today, noticeably cooler. Winds haven't picked up just yet, but in an hour or so, we'll start to see those winds freshening out of the west, 20 to 30 kilometers per hour in the next hour or so. And then 30 to 50 kilometers per hour out of the west between, it looks like, 9, 10 a.m. and around 2 p.m. Daytime highs no warmer than 25, so still above seasonal, but not as hot as it's been. Mainly sunny today, partly sunny tomorrow, and up to 22. Right now we're 15 degrees in Pitt Meadows. White Rocks also at 15. This afternoon up to 25.
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3: Thank you, Leah and Michael. Mexico's team at the FIFA World Cup has a new unofficial mascot. It's a duck named Merlin. The duck, dressed in national team colors, has become an internet sensation after being seen walking through the streets of Mexico City. Fans of the feathered fowl want to see the duck allowed into a stadium for Mexico's next match. Coming up next, we've got your top headlines and sports, all FIFA World Cup action, recaps, and what's in store today. 11:30 news time. It is 5:43.
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3: Clear skies, 15 degrees in Vancouver. Good morning, I'm Amy Beeman. Here's what's happening right now. An investigation into an incident that sent 12 kids to hospital yesterday will keep Cultus Lake Water Park closed for the next 2 days. The students from a Port Coquitlam Middle School were rushed to hospital after an apparent electrical incident while they were waiting in line for one of the rides. There is an internal investigation along with a WorkSafe BC one. All of the kids are in stable condition. Ships are starting to move through the Strait of Hormuz days before a peace deal is set to be officially signed by the U.S. and Iran. But an expert says don't expect gas or grocery prices to come down anytime soon, adding if the war ends, it could take months for the effects to trickle down to your wallet. Coming up after sports, mixed emotions as a North Vancouver homeless encampment is dismantled. Time now for 11:30 News Radio Sports. From Sportsnet 650, the home of the Canucks, here's Marcus Fitzgerald.
0: A bad little Monday at the FIFA World Cup. The nightcap in Los Angeles was pretty solid. A 2-2 draw between Iran and New Zealand. High energy, high octane soccer or football, if you will. It was a lot of fun in California. That's what I'm getting at. And that was part of a theme on Monday at the World Cup. It was all draws, all ties, Spain and Cape Verde scoreless to start the day. That was a huge story right off the bat. Belgium and Egypt tied at one. Saudi Arabia and Uruguay also finishing in a 1-1 draw. Canada faces Qatar in Vancouver on Thursday as Alphonso Davies going to play. His training is limited. Canadian squad is now in Vancouver. They've got their next two matches in that city, both Qatar on Thursday and then Switzerland on June the 24th, as Fonzie is still in the return to play protocol, working to recover from that ongoing hamstring issue. See how much he can give Jesse Marsh at this tournament. Forget about Thursday for a second. Tunisia got blown out by Sweden on Sunday, so the Tunisian Football Federation turned around and fired manager Sabri Lamouchi on Monday after just one match. That has never happened before at a World Cup. There are four matches on the slate for Tuesday. France and Senegal kicking off the day, followed by Iraq and Norway. Argentina, the defending champs, with Lionel Messi, last dance for Leo, as you would think. They face Algeria. Austria meets Jordan in the nightcap. Sports at 15 and 45 past every hour, anytime. Sportsnet.ca.
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3: Good morning. It is 5:48. You're listening to 11:30 News Radio. I'm Amy Beeman. People living in the Bowser Island encampment in North Vancouver have been kicked out. Eviction day was yesterday. Our Jack Rabb was there.
4: Resident City News spoke with described being unsure of where they were going next or what they would do with their belongings. In a statement to City News, the Ministry of Housing and Municipal Affairs said the province knows encampments are not safe for the people sheltering there or for the surrounding community. District of North Vancouver Councillor Herman Ma says officials have been lobbying the province to shut down the encampment for more than a year. Because the land isn't owned by the municipality, it doesn't have the power to enforce its bylaws. Ma says it isn't meant to be punitive.
5: The key concern with the occupants of Bowser Island is safety. This is a very busy intersection. Cars are speeding up to head onto the freeway.
4: Jack Rabb, City News, North Vancouver.
3: Canada's ambassador to the United States says steel, aluminum, and auto tariffs are the current focus of Canada's trade negotiation team in Washington. Mark Wiseman was speaking to a business audience in Toronto yesterday, trying to lower the temperature around the Canada-U.S.-Mexico agreement on trade. He says that deal has kept most goods tariff-free, but has not exempted Canadian steel, aluminum, and vehicles from steep duties.
7: Those tariffs are the ones that are biting in terms of impact on the Canadian economy, Canadian business, Canadian workers. And those sectoral tariffs are sitting outside and are arguably in violation of CUSMA.
3: Wiseman says CUSMA's review period is just over 2 weeks away, yet the deal does not actually expire until 2036. Coming up in 60 seconds, traffic and weather together on the ones. 11:30 news time, 5:50.
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13: Well, good morning, Amy. I have one problem out there. I don't have a camera in this area, but it's in New West. It looks like we have a crash on 20th Street and 8th Avenue. If you do have an update, if you're in the area, what lane's being blocked, what direction, *1130, #1130, give me a call. If you're headed towards the Massey Tunnel, still in great shape on the 99 northbound through the Tube and into Richmond. Alex Fraser Bridge, just a little bit of volume northbound, just north of 72nd, just for a stretch, but the feeder routes are in great shape. Queensboro Bridge looks fine into New West. Westbound on Stewartson looks good, but yeah, because of that accident on 20th, pardon me, looks like it's northbound possibly just before 8th, but I don't have a lane. And we are definitely seeing a slowdown now over at the Stalawasin Bridge northbound. A little bit of volume approaching 128th. Once you're past 128th, you look fine. Over at the Port Manatee, Surrey and Langley westbound, not seeing any problems all the way through the Burnaby Lake stretch. Ironworkers, Lionsgate Bridge, the Richmond Bridges, all are in good shape this morning as well. 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
3: And now to the Penfolds Roofing and Solar Weather Center meteorologist Michael Koos. We've had a pretty good run of weather. What's up in our five-day forecast?
19: Yeah, and maybe even a little warm for some, Amy. Today will be cooler, fresher, closer to seasonal, still above seasonal. Even on the low end near the water, we should be 21, 22 degrees, and then inland in the mid-20s. It's almost all sun through the afternoon. What a glorious start to the day. Not many clouds out there currently. Yesterday was hot, humid, and overcast for much of it. Tomorrow it's partly sunny and 22. Starts to heat back up, though, on Thursday. Mid-20s at least and sunny. Ridge builds up from the south. Friday's 27 degrees and sunny. A few clouds around, but still warm on Saturday up to 27 degrees. Currently it's 15 degrees in Maple Ridge, 17 downtown. This afternoon up to 25.
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3: Thank you, Leah. 11:30 news time, 5:53. The U.S. says proposed changes to anti-doping rules could undermine clean sport at the L.A. Olympics.
6: The U.S. drug czar portrayed a menu of changes to anti-doping protocols being proposed by a World Anti-Doping Agency panel in advance of the L.A. Olympics as moves that would, quote, undermine the trustworthiness of the performances of competitors, end quote, at those games in 2 years. Sarah Carter, the director of the Office of National Drug Control Policy, sent an open letter to WADA and its stakeholders. It comes a day before an extraordinary meeting of the WADA Executive Committee, at which it will discuss recommendations from a working group put together in the wake of a doping case involving Chinese swimmers. I'm Gethin Coolball.
3: Iran's FIFA World Cup soccer team competed on U.S. soil last night, with its delegation telling media they were told to leave the country moments after the final whistle.
8: In the words of Iran's coach, his squad, quote, the most oppressed team in the whole World Cup. It is a first, the nation competing on the soil of a country they are at war with. After failed attempts from the Iranian side to move their World Cup matches, they are traveling to and from their training camp in Mexico. After their 2-2 draw with New Zealand last night in Inglewood, California, the team says they were told to scrap plans to rest overnight and to leave the country immediately. No word on who or where those orders came from. On CNN, Kevin Baxter of the LA Times.
9: The Olympics and the World Cup are supposed to be above politics. Of course, we know that's not true, but now we're not even giving that, a good show that that's the way we're supposed to go.
8: From Simon Bennett.
3: Beatles fans, take note. Some major entertainment collectibles will be up for grabs in an upcoming auction.
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11: If I give my
10: Lennon wrote the song while he was in New York for the Fab Four's first appearance on the Ed Sullivan Show in 1964. Another hot item, a lightsaber with Luke Skywalker's severed hand from the movie The Empire Strikes Back. 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I'm Eva Fragiscados.
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3: 11:30 news time. It is 5:56. Time for the Market Minute with Mike Eppel.
14: Well, good morning. We're starting the day with the price for oil at a four-month low. West Texas crude is down another $2.50 or 3%, dropped over 5% Monday at $78.30 a barrel. The Brent North Sea crude price in the UK also coming down. This as there are reports about ships going through the Strait of Hormuz, according to U.S. President Donald Trump, and looking at the market selling oil in advance of a peace deal that has been tentatively agreed to by the U.S. and Iran, formally signed perhaps Friday of this week, and a little bit of easing of the pressure on the energy market. We'll see how quickly the price of the pumps comes down. The talk is that that might be a little bit slower than the overall benchmark price for oil, simply because those big
0: Inventories have to be refilled over the next little while, and we'll exactly see how much supply the refiners are getting. The markets this morning are looking at SpaceX again on another move to the upside in a big way in pre-market trade. Details from Bloomberg in New York.
15: Shares of SpaceX surging this morning, continuing its rally following its blockbuster debut last week. The stock has jumped more than 40% over the past two sessions. The gains have lifted the market value of the rocket and artificial intelligence company founded by Elon Musk above $2.5 trillion as of yesterday's close. Kevin Warsh will be chairing his first Federal Reserve meeting beginning today. He's facing a number of challenges. Inflation is still sticky, energy has been a wild card, and investors are piling into bets the Fed will need to raise rates by December. This meeting, the central bank is expected to keep rates on hold. Courtney Donahoe, Bloomberg Radio.
0: Our Canadian dollar is down to 71.43. That's a multi-month low for the loon. The exchange at $1.40. Bitcoin starting the day at 66,500 at the Business Center. I'm Mike Uppel.
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18: Good morning. It is Tuesday, June 16th. I'm Terry Shantz.
3: And I'm Amy Beeman. Mostly sunny skies, 16 degrees in Vancouver. Here's what's happening right now.
20: What happened and how can we ensure it won't happen again? Operators of the Cultus Lake Water Park say it will remain closed until investigations wrap up after 12 children were hurt yesterday.
18: Back to the bargaining table for Metro Vancouver's unionized outside workers.
3: A woman is missing following a house fire in Mission.
21: Not so fast, says one BC expert. If you were wondering if gas and grocery prices were going to come down following word of a deal to end the war in Iran.
22: More World Cup madness coming up, plus the latest from the ballpark with the Mariners and Blue Jays. Sports at 15.
0: Price for oil on pace for a 10% two-day drop as energy watchers are lowering their forecast for crude. With a reopening of the Strait of Hormuz, the Dow futures pointing to another record breaker coming up on Wall Street. Business at 26.
3: It's 6:01.
18: 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Very good morning to Kyle Balzer.
28: A very good morning to you, Terry and Amy, and to you, Metro Vancouver commuters. Well, we got emergency crews have arrived on scene to this crash in New Westminster. It's on 20th Street at 8th Avenue. We don't have a lane still, but you can definitely expect delays in all directions if you're heading here for your morning commute. This is going to impact those to and from the Queensboro Bridge. Northbound traffic is spilling back halfway from the bridge off-ramp at the north end, and then southbound is slow right now from London Street, but definitely waiting for the lights at Southridge Drive as well. And now with more from the 1130 Rogers Xfinity Internet Traffic Center, here's Leah Halayev.
29: Thanks, Kyle, for that report from the Super Safe Disposal Traffic Patrol. If you're headed towards the Massey Tunnel northbound, I'm not seeing any delays out of Delta Smooth sailing all the way into Richmond. Same deal for southbound. Alex Fraser Bridge just has a little bit of volume northbound just south of 72nd to just north of 72nd at that merge point. But the feeder routes look great over at the stall Palo Awesome Bridge, just a little bit of volume approaching 128. That's it over at the Port Man. Looking great at Surrey and Langley westbound. Not seeing any slowdowns all the way through the Burnaby Lake stretch. Light volume here. Ironworkers Lionsgate Bridge, no troubles, and the Richmond Bridges. But of course, if you spot a problem or you have an update, star 1130, pound 1130, give me a call. 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
18: Over to the Penfolds Roofing and Solar Weather Center. A little fresher out there this morning. Here's Michael Coos.
1: Yeah, it is. Humidity's down, Terry. Temperature's only a couple degrees difference, but that's enough to make a difference. And that's what we're seeing out there this morning compared to yesterday. The afternoon highs will be about 5 degrees cooler, 21s and 2s near the water. No warmer than mid-20s inland. Gusty westerly, northwesterly winds developing today, but it's pretty much all sunshine. Right now, Abbotsford's at 14 degrees. We're 16 now downtown. This afternoon, no warmer than 25.
29: Thank you, Michael. 11:30 news time, 6:03.
18: Cultus Lake Water Park remains closed today after a dozen children were sent to hospital.
29: 11:30's Dean Rex Seidler says, although the investigations have not wrapped up, it appears the kids received an electric shock.
4: It happened as the grade 6 and 7 students were waiting to go on one of the water slides. The park's chief administrative officer, Andrew Stunenberg, says the kids were hurt after making contact with a railing.
5: Well, we've never had an incident ever occur like this before. It was very unexpected, and it doesn't align with anything in our safety record.
4: He says the facility will remain closed until they figure out what exactly happened. The RCMP and WorkSafe BC are all looking into the incident. The 12 kids, all students at Minnetkata Middle School in Port Coquitlam, are all expected to be okay. I'm Dean Reinsiedler.
18: Fire investigators will be back on scene of what may turn out to be a deadly house fire in Mission. Here's RCMP Corporal Harrison Moore.
7: Firefighters located a 69-year-old man with serious burns. He was airlifted to hospital. A 46-year-old woman who is also believed to have been inside the house at the time of the fire has not been located.
18: Moore says flames were shooting from the home on Township Line Avenue west of Clay Street when crews arrived yesterday morning. Looks like the fire may have started in the laundry room.
29: The strike by outside workers employed by the regional district isn't over, but that could be on the horizon. The Greater Vancouver Regional District Employees Union says it's agreed to resume bargaining after the employer dropped its demand for preconditions before it was willing to sit down at the negotiating table. The news comes hours after the union began a full-on strike following 2 weeks of rotating pickets.
2: 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Developing story.
18: 6:05, 15 degrees downtown. And just hold on if you were hoping prices for things like gas and groceries were about to come down. Following word of a possible deal to end the fighting in the Middle East.
29: Beginning team coverage, 11:30, Sonia Asim reports you could be waiting months for things to slowly return to normal.
19: And when we say gas, that includes expensive jet fuel, which has forced some airlines to cut routes and raise fees to cover their costs.
23: Now, we should not take comfort in assuming that prices will be down significantly in the next few weeks.
19: Professor Werner Attweiler with UBC Sauder School of Business says the plugged-up Strait of Hormuz will take a while to clear, think months. And for everyone affected to get supplies back to pre-war levels. Basically, he explains, it's complicated.
23: Inventories have been depleted, and that will keep demand up, and that means prices will remain elevated, even though they come down, but they will not go back to the level we have seen before the start of the war.
19: The strait has also been blamed for impacting the already fragile supply chain, which has slowed the shipments of items like fertilizer and aluminum while tapping the brakes on automotive manufacturing. I'm Sonia Aslam.
18: Uncertainty over Israel's actions in Lebanon continues to cast a shadow over the peace deal between the U.S. and Iran.
29: But for now, there are encouraging signs as oil tankers and other vessels are beginning to move through the Strait of Hormuz.
24: President Trump is talking about Iran at the G7 summit in France, where he was asked if this deal can actually survive if Israel continues to attack Lebanon.
25: It can, and, you know, I consider that the minor war, the Iran's a big one, but we have that a little pinprick out there that constantly rears its head, and that's Hezbollah.
24: So Iran's top diplomat says that would actually be a violation of the Memorandum of Understanding, one meant to provide a meaningful truce in this more than three-month-long war that has killed thousands across the Middle East. I'm Jamie Pulfer.
18: The provincial government says it's canceled its agreement with the consortium selected to replace the Massey Tunnel. But critics are wondering what the province isn't telling us. They're worried the deal with Cross-Fraser Partnership was terminated because of costs. Transportation Minister Mike Farnworth will only say the province was re-tendering the project to get the best deal for taxpayers. He's insisting the $4.5 billion project remains on track, with major construction set to begin next year.
3: We're getting an update today on the province's plans to deal with wildfires and drought this summer. Metro Vancouver is now in stage 3 water restrictions, while the wildfire season hasn't quite picked up yet. 3 cabinet ministers will be speaking just after 11 this morning. We'll bring you their comments on air and online at vancouver.citynews.ca.
18: A new Interact survey shows single Canadians are paying more at grocery checkouts than two-person households.
6: The report says a single Canadian spends $102 on groceries per week. That's compared with $80 per person in a shared household. Nearly 8 in 10 Canadians who live alone say their grocery bill keeps climbing no matter what they do. Many say they can't find portions suitable for one person and can't save by buying in bulk. 1 in 3 single Canadians say their food often spoils before they can use it all up. This comes as food price growth has continued to outpace overall inflation for years now. Diana Mussina, The Canadian Press.
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29: Well, Terry Twasson to Swartz Bay. The next sailing here is at 7 this morning. It's 59% full. 7:45 is the next sailing from Twasson to DuPont. It's 71% full. And Horseshoe Bay to Barge Bay, there's some space right now on the 8:35 this morning. But you can always find your latest ferry update anytime at vancouver.citynews.ca/traffic.
18: Coming up, traffic and weather together on the ones. We've got a stall northbound before the Massey Tunnel. It is 6:10.
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18: 6:11 to the 1130 News Radio Super Safe Disposal Traffic Patrol issue near the Massey Tunnel. Here is Kyle Balzer.
28: And it's on the Delta side here, Terry. It's a stalled vehicle northbound Highway 99 blocking the counterflow lane after the Highway 17A overpass. So no crews are on scene just yet, but you can definitely expect delays. Right now, northbound is backing up from the Delta Works Yard. I would definitely avoid the counterflow lane right now for the time being until this thing clears up. So I want to stay in that left or right through lane. And then still minimal delays right now for southbound out of Bridgman, even though only one lane is open through the tube. And now with more from the 1130 Rogers Xfinity Internet Traffic Center, here's Leah Halayev.
29: Thanks, Kyle. for that report from the Super Save Disposal Traffic Patrol, and I'm trying to confirm which direction this crash in New West is. It's on 20th Street at 8th Avenue. Is it northbound, southbound? Because I'm seeing a backup in both directions, so I'm not sure. We do have emergency crews on scene. Maybe they're blocking one of the other directions. If you can update me, please. I don't have a camera here. Star 1130, pound 1130. Give me a call. Over at the Alex Fraser Bridge, I'm just seeing a little volume south of 72nd to just north of 72nd, and that's pretty much it. Queensboro Bridge looks good into New West. Westbound on Stewartson slow from around 20th. Stalawasim has picked up more volume here. You're backed up halfway from 128 to 132nd. Once you get past 128, you look good all the way into New West. Port Man Bridge out of Surrey and Langley westbound, you look fine. We may have a new problem on the Port Man, though, and I believe it's eastbound, midspan. Give me a call at Star 1130, as pound 1130 as well, if you have an update there. You look fine through the Burnaby Lake Stretch, Ironworkers, Lanescape Bridge, and the Richmond Bridges are all in pretty good shape. 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
18: To the Penfolds Roofing and Solar Weather Center, Michael Coos is here. And Michael, for people who found the last couple days a little bit too hot, this one a little bit more in the wheelhouse.
0: Yeah, still summertime-like weather, and we're almost there for official summer. It is in the mid-20s. The humidity will be down. The wind's going to be up, so near the water, about 21, 22 degrees would be maximum, with those winds gusting to 50 or 60 kilometers per hour out of the west for a few hours later this morning and through the afternoon. A lighter wind tomorrow, but it's the coolest day in the forecast. Still up to 21 or 2, partly sunny, and then more sunshine on the way for Thursday as the temperatures start to edge back up. It's a cooler morning, a fresher morning than yesterday. We're 15 degrees in Coquitlam, 14 degrees Abbotsford, the afternoon high up to 25.
18: Well, a couple of days after the Carolina Hurricanes won the Stanley Cup, the team has revealed they've been preparing for this all year. Staff say head coach Rod DeBrindamore had the players lift a 35-pound cinder block as part of their workout, something called a blue-collar press. The idea, practice lifting the cup, which weighs 35 pounds. Coming up next in sports, plenty of FIFA action today and in the major leagues, Mariners hosting Baltimore. The Blue Jays are in Boston. We've got sports and top headlines up next.
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18: We've got clear skies, 15 degrees in Vancouver. Good morning, I'm Terry Shenz. Here's what's happening right now. Caltus Lake Water Park will remain closed for 2 days after 12 children seem to have suffered an electrical shock at the park. RCMP say all the children are in stable condition. They're from Minnetonka Middle School in Poco, and they were hurt when they came into contact with a railing in a ride lineup. A woman is missing following a house fire in Mission. The fire broke out at a home on Township Line Avenue west of Clay Street. It may have started in the laundry room. A 69-year-old man was rushed to hospital with serious burns. And coming up after sports, Prime Minister Carney meets with other world leaders at the G7 summit today in France. From Sportsnet 650, the home of the Canucks, here's Rajesh Dave.
17: Four matches Monday at the World Cup, the late one last night in Los Angeles. Iran inking out the 2-2 draw with New Zealand. Impossible to avoid the political climate of Iranians playing on American soil. Their coach said they were forced to leave the country immediately for their Mexican home base, as opposed to getting a chance to rest before travel. Also yesterday, Saudi Arabia with a 1-1 final against Uruguay. Belgium also drawing Egypt 1-1. And of course, the stunner to start off the day, Cabo Verde's scoreless final against the powerful Spain. As for today, the main event is later in Kansas City. It's Argentina starting off their title defense against Algeria. That's at 6 o'clock. Also today, France facing Senegal here at noon. Iraq's got Norway at 3. And later tonight at 9 o'clock in San Francisco, it'll be Austria versus Jordan. As for Team Canada, they resume training here at UBC campus. Everyone training as if fully healthy except for Captain Alphonso Davies. Canada faces Qatar on Thursday. The Mariners are back to work to host the Orioles today after the off Monday. Still a half game up on the A's to hold the division lead. After dropping 2 of 3 to the Yankees over the weekend, the Blue Jays now 10 games out of first in their division. Very much though in the wild card race as they open up a 3-game set against the Red Sox. And Sportsnet's Elliot Friedman's reporting the NHL starting its investigation into Mike Babcock's exodus from Columbus 3 years ago, with talk issues going beyond accessing players' phones. The probes all to decide whether or not the Oilers would be free to hire him. Sports at 15 and 45 past every hour, anytime at sportsnet.ca.
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18: 6:18, those living at the Bowser Island homeless encampment have been forced to find another place to live. They were evicted yesterday. Our Jack Rabb speaking with District of North Van City Councillor Herman Ma.
19: Ma, who lives in the adjacent Pemberton Heights neighborhood, says there have been other issues as well, namely thefts, sewage dumping, and fires.
20: So there is a risk, and given the warm temperature, if this goes up, there's a lot of trees in this area. That would pose a risk to the community.
19: But residents say they've been unfairly scapegoated.
21: I guess they'll see when once the people from here are gone and the theft still occurs, they'll realize that it wasn't here that was causing the problem.
19: The province says plans are still being developed on how to remediate the area, which will eventually be turned into a maintenance hub for highway crews. Jack Rabb, City News, North Vancouver.
18: Prime Minister Mark Carney is meeting with several world leaders while attending the G7 summit in Evian, France today.
22: The first full day of the 2026 leader summit also includes working sessions on Ukraine and the Middle East. Another will be about the pullback in foreign aid funding that is requiring a rethink about how the world handles international development needs. A Canadian official said on background before the trip that while the G7 summit is a critical forum for global stability, this year's summit, like last year's, will not see a final joint communique issued that outlines areas of consensus. Instead, there will be standalone documents issued throughout the summit that could touch on issues like AI, online threats to children, and economic imbalances. Catherine Morrison, The Canadian Press, Evian.
18: The federal government is announcing new sanctions against Russia. It'll target 162 individuals, entities, and vessels, all assets of the Russian war machine. Prime Minister Carney announcing last month Canada will contribute another $270 million to help Ukraine secure critical military capabilities in its defense against the Russian invasion. Coming up in 60 seconds, traffic and weather together on the ones. It is 6:20.
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18: 621 to the 1130 Super Safe Disposal Traffic Patrol. Here's Kyle Balzer.
9: Well, Terry, we got a stalled truck against the morning rush on the Portman Bridge. This is blocking the eastbound right through lane for Highway 1 at midspan on the bridge. No crews on scene, but it's causing delays right now from the west end, bumper to bumper 2. Visual distraction for the Surrey exit lanes as well. So a heads up if you're heading this direction this morning. The traffic is in the other direction, slowing down at the west end through the Cape Horn to Brunette. Then again from Gillardy through the Burnaby Lake stretch. No incidents to report, though, in that way. And now with more from the 1130 Rogers Expedited Internet Traffic Center.
29: Thanks, Kyle, for that report from the Super Safe Disposal Traffic Patrol. And in New West, we have that crash. I believe it's northbound on 20th, just before 8th Avenue, but I'm not sure what's being blocked. I know crews are on scene. If you are in the area and you can give me an update, please give me a call at star 1130, pound 1130. I don't have a camera there. Volume-wise, for the Queensboro, though, just a little slow from the south end heading into New West, but westbound on Stewartson, you are backing up here just short of 5th Avenue. Now let's head over to the Massey Tunnel. Northbound, a little volume just north of Highway 17A. Southbound looks fine. Alex Fraser Bridge, you are slowing down northbound just north of 64th to north of 72nd, that typical slowdown, but the feeder routes are looking pretty good. Stalawasum, you have volume here about halfway from 128 to 132nd on King George Boulevard, but once you get past the intersection, you will pick up pace and slow down again right around Scott Road to the south end of the bridge deck. For the Ironworkers Lionsgate Bridge, no troubles there or any volume really in either direction, and pretty much the same deal for the Richmond bridges. 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
18: Let's head to the Penfolds Roofing and Solar Weather Center. It's been a little bit windy downtown. Michael seems to come and go. Is that going to be the story for the day?
0: Yeah, more sustained actually into the afternoon or even late morning. In the next hour or so, Terry, we're going to start to see those winds picking up. It's already happening on the island, out over the strait. Winds become more westerly through the next couple of hours and linger into the afternoon. 30s sustained 50 kilometer per hour gust. Sunshine today, partly sunny tomorrow, and 22 degrees. The temperatures start edging back up. The overnight lows are still comfortable and the humidity won't be there. Even the hottest days in the forecast, which will be up to 27-ish on Friday and Saturday under the sun, the overnight lows are down near 14 degrees. So comfortable for sure compared to these last couple of early mornings. Right now we're 15 degrees in Pitt Meadows, 15 degrees in Burnaby. The afternoon high up to 25.
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18: One of the top stories we're following for you this morning. Iran says vessels are once again moving through the Strait of Hormuz. Follows word of that peace agreement with the U.S. on the weekend. We'll get you the latest on that. Time now for the 1130 Golfers Weather Report. 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
0: Terry, what a run for golf weather. Don't forget the sunscreen today. UV index is going to be up there in the high, pushing very high range. All sun, hardly a cloud in the sky through the afternoon. Temperatures in the mid-20s. And Terry mentioned the winds. Winds will be a factor this morning and into the afternoon with some gusts into the early afternoon as strong as 50 kilometers per hour. 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
18: 625, last weekend's UFC fights on the south lawn of the White House may have been the target of a foiled terror attack. Here's reporter Pierre Thomas.
10: Sources telling ABC News that on Monday, five people were detained in connection with the alleged plot, with as many as 23 people allegedly involved. According to sources, suspects allegedly planned to use explosive-laden drones, which would be designed to hit buildings to spur a mass evacuation.
18: Reports also indicate the plan was to have snipers attack the crowd as they fled, followed by a second wave involving an attempt to storm the White House gate. Airspace restrictions have been placed over Vancouver and Toronto around the times when the cities are hosting FIFA World Cup. Canadian Armed Forces say Nav Canada will implement game day restrictions on low-level visual flight traffic for Vancouver Harbour and the Toronto Billy Bishop control zones. Temporary airspace restrictions will be active for 3 hours before and after each game. Next game over at BC Place comes up on Thursday. A Canadian singer convicted of sexual assault has been granted day parole. Jacob Hogard, former lead singer of Headley, had attended a parole board hearing earlier this month. On Monday, the board denied his request for a full parole, but was granted day parole to a halfway house for 6 months. Since 2022, the Abbotsford Rays singer has been serving a 5-year sentence in federal custody for the 2016 sexual assault of a woman in a Toronto hotel room. We got a check on the market minute coming up in 10 seconds.
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11: The price for oil continues to slide this morning. It is down for a second day to as low as $77 a barrel, 4-month low for West Texas Intermediate. This as the U.S. and Iran prepare to formally sign their interim peace deal in Switzerland on Friday. The discussions about the reopening of the Strait of Hormuz also reinvigorating the market in as much as it's preparing for more supply to come into the system. Oil basically is down about 10% over a 2-day time frame. Canadian dollar also slumping down to a 6-month low at 71.36. A drop of a tenth of a cent at $1.40 on the exchange in preparation into what could be a very interesting couple of days with the U.S. Federal Reserve set for a policy announcement on interest rates coming up on Wednesday afternoon. The shares of SpaceX off the earlier high of the morning, but still elevated north of just over $200 a share at its peak this morning. SpaceX was indicated north of a 211. It closed at 193 yesterday. It's up from 135 on its debut on Friday, so soaring as the size of the number of shares available are actually helping prop up this stock, with the company only floating 4% of the total of SpaceX in its IPO. Shares of Groupe Dynamite, Canadian retail success story. Big numbers out of this company this morning on its quarterly earnings, which operates the Garage and Dynamite banners in local shopping malls. First quarter profit, $51.7 million, about double what it made a year ago. Revenue up 37%. The gross margin at 67% and comparable sales, same store sales growth up by 22%. Groupe Dynamite stock is a top performer on Bay Street for the past year, going up by 350%. It is indicated up $4 at $78 on Bay Street this morning. At the Business Center, I'm

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3: Good morning. It is Tuesday, June 16th. Thanks for joining us. I'm Amy Beeman.
1: And I'm Terry Shen. So mainly clear skies, 15 degrees in Vancouver. Here's what's happening right now.
4: There are no ongoing risks to the public after 12 kids are hurt at the Cultus Lake Water Park yesterday. The facility remains closed as the investigation into what happened continues.
5: A possible deal to end the war in the Middle East does not mean you can expect gas and grocery prices or airfare to come down anytime soon.
3: A woman remains missing after a house fire in Mission.
1: A unionized Metro Vancouver outside workers trade the picket lines for the bargaining table as talks resume with the employer.
6: So much more coming up today from the World Cup with another three-game agenda. We've got the latest from the Mariners and Blue Jays, Sports at 45.
7: Oil testing a four-month low, down another 4% in the early trade. The Dow Jones opening at a record high. SpaceX picking up more strength in the early trade. Business at 56.
1: It is 6:31.
3: Now to the 11:30 News Radio Super Save Disposal Traffic Patrol, taking a look at the Portman Bridge. Here is Kyle Balzer.
8: And we've got two problems on the bridge now, Amy and Terry. Both are in the exact same spot as well. The latest is a crash blocking the eastbound HOV lane at Midspan. This is, of course, adjacent to the stalled truck blocking the right through lane. Crews are on scene, and eastbound traffic is now down to just the left through lane. Volume has turned dense very quickly here, and you're crawling from the Lougheed Highway southbound merge for the through lanes. The Surrey exit lanes are not impacted. It's not much of a visual distraction for westbound, but definitely a heads up as you make your way down Johnson Hill on the bridge. And now with more from the 11:30 Rogers Xfinity Internet Traffic Center, here's Leah Halayev.
9: Thanks, Cal, for that report from the Super Save Disposal Traffic Patrol. We also have that crash in New West. It is northbound on 20th at just before 8th Avenue, but tow trucks are on scene to it, so hopefully they'll get this cleared out of the way shortly if they haven't already. Looks like we are still quite busy, though, westbound on Stewart's from around 5th, but northbound on the 91A looks fine over the Queensborough Bridge and into New West. If you're headed towards Massey Tunnel northbound, I'm seeing a little slowdown right around just north of Highway 17A, but I'm seeing a slowdown southbound coming out of the Massey Tunnel. Do we have a new problem here? Give me a call at Star 1130 or Pound 1130. You are backed up on the Richmond side about halfway from Steveston Highway to the Mylora Golf Course. Alex Fraser Bridge northbound is backing up south of 64th to north of 72nd. Stalawasam right now is halfway from 128 to 132nd. And it's pretty much solid now, northbound all the way through the intersection to the south end of the bridge deck. Ironworkers Lionsgate Bridge look great, and the Richmond Bridge is not seeing any issues there. But if you have any updates, please do give me a call at Star 1130 or Pound 1130. 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
3: 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Meteorologist Michael Coos, not quite as muggy this morning.
10: No, definitely a different feel and a look as well, because yesterday we had cloud cover around, humidity was high, temperatures were around 20 degrees. This morning we're mid-teens. This afternoon shoots up to 20 degrees, 21 degrees near the water, as warm as 25 away from the shore. With those winds persistent into the afternoon, 30 to 50 kilometers per hour for early in the afternoon, backing off later in the day. Tomorrow's partly sunny and up to 22 degrees. Currently it's 16 degrees in New Westminster, 16, now 17 degrees downtown. This afternoon up to 25.
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3: The Cultus Lake Water Park remains closed today as the investigations ramp up into what happened yesterday.
1: Our Dean Reg Seidler says a dozen middle school students were hurt in what is being called an electrical incident.
4: No one's saying the grade 6 and 7 students from Minnetonka Middle in Poca were electrocuted, but it looks a lot like they suffered an electric shock. The park's administrative officer, Andrew Stunenberg, says the kids were hurt as they were lined up, waiting to go on a water slide.
11: There's a queuing area at the bottom of that ride with railing, and that when they made contact with there, that's where the incident occurred for a brief time. That's

0: the space of time that there seemed to be an anomaly.
1: BC Hydro says it had nothing to do with its system, saying it was internal to the water park. Now, when it comes to the kids, two were taken to the hospital via air ambulance, but all are expected to be okay. The park is expected to remain closed for now as investigations by WorkSafe BC and the RCMP continue. I'm Dean Rexheather.
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3: Well, the world waits for a proposed deal to end the war in the Middle East to be signed off. You'll have to wait a while to see any positive economic effects from it.
4: Beginning our team coverage, our Sonia Aslam reports high prices will likely outlast the violence.
5: Because shippers are still reluctant to do so until there is a real confirmation that a deal has been struck.
6: Professor Werner Antweiler with UBC Sauder School of Business says that means you can expect gas and grocery prices to remain high. Same goes for airfare.
5: The problem will continue in those locations where supplies have diminished, where it will take time to replenish those supplies, and where flights will continue to be curtailed simply to allow that stock to be replenished in future months.
6: When it comes to a timeline, he can't say for sure, but expects if and when an agreement is reached, it could take months for the world to slowly return to normal. Slowly being the key word there, given the complications of the deal and how severely backlogged things are in the Strait of Hormuz. I'm Sonia Aslam.
3: And there are signs of movement in the Strait of Hormuz this morning.
4: It is a positive indication the initial agreement between the U.S. and Iran to extend their ceasefire will lead to a full reopening of the key shipping route. Here's our Jamie Pulfer.
7: We have movement. That is the latest news out of the U.S.-Iran deal to end this war. Iranian media saying that vessels have now begun crossing the Strait of Hormuz, and this includes oil tankers and ships carrying goods. But concerns about safety obviously linger as demining continues. And what about the full details of this deal?
8: And what the president has said is the agreement will come out on Friday. He may decide to release the agreement sooner than that, but we have this formal ceremony on Friday, and that's when the president right now wants to release the memorandum.
7: Vice President J.D. Vance on Fox News after he and President Trump both virtually signed this agreement. I'm Jamie Pulfer.
3: It is 6:36, 17 degrees in Vancouver. A woman remains missing following a house fire in Mission yesterday. The RCMP says another resident, a 69-year-old man, was rushed to the hospital with serious burns. Corporal Harrison Moore says the home was fully engulfed in flames when crews arrived.
9: We don't really have confirmed cause yet. However, it's believed to have started in the laundry room area of the house and not believed to be suspicious.
3: The home on Township Line Avenue west of Clay Street was badly damaged.
4: There's a break in the standoff between the regional district and its unionized outdoor workers. Greater Vancouver Regional District Employees Union says it has accepted an offer from the Labor Relations Board to get back to bargaining with Metro Vancouver. The union says the employers agreed to drop its demand for preconditions ahead of any talks. With this development, the union's called off a short-lived all-out strike that began yesterday, but it says this is only an initial step, and members will continue limited job action, including a ban on working overtime.
3: The provincial government is terminating its agreement with the consortium selected to replace the Massey Tunnel. Instead, it's retendering the project. Still, the Transportation Ministry says the $4.5 billion twinning of the tunnel remains on track, with major construction set to start next year. Transportation Minister Mike Farnworth says the province was taking the project back to a competitive process to seek the best value for taxpayers, but critics aren't so sure. They're wondering if the contract was canceled because of ballooning costs.
4: Canadian Real Estate Association says home sales in May were down compared to a year ago, but activity was higher than it was in April.
10: CREA says home sales totaled just over 47,000 nationwide in May. While sales were down 5.1% from the same month last year, the organization says there was meaningful upward momentum month over month for the first time this year. Activity was 5.5% higher on a seasonally adjusted basis compared with April of this year. The national average price of a home sold in May was $702,000. That's the highest it's been in 2 years. Karen Rebo, The Canadian Press.
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14: Good morning, Amy. 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That's all you have to wait if you want to head down to the States right now for the crossings that are open, which are Peace Arch, Pack Highway, and Sumas. Old Grove opens up at 8 and back into Canada for the three crossings. 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
4: Coming right up, traffic and weather together on the ones. Kyle says we've got three issues up on the Portman Bridge. It is 640.
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3: 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We've got a lot happening at the Portman Bridge, Kyle Balzer.
19: We do, Amy. Triple trouble, in fact. The latest is a stalled semi, Highway 1 westbound at the merge from Lougheed Highway, and traffic is backing up from mid-span on the bridge. So not quite on the bridge, but definitely it's going to put you back across the bridge deck as you make your way down Johnson Hill heading westbound. The other two issues are in the exact same spot, a crash in the eastbound HOV lane at mid-span and a stalled truck in the right through lane. So eastbound traffic is down to just the left through lane at mid-span here, and that side of the median is now jammed from the five-lane split for the bridge. And now with more from the 1130 Rogers Xfinity Internet Traffic Center, here's Leah Halayev.
14: Thanks, Cal, for that report from the Super Save Disposal Traffic Patrol. And I believe we cleared this crash in New West. It was northbound 20th, just before 8th Avenue. Tow trucks were on scene last check, and I'm not seeing a big backup. So I believe that one has cleared. If it hasn't, you can always give me a call at Star 1130 or pound 1130. If you're headed towards the Massey Tunnel northbound, that's picked up more volume. You're backing up well south of the Delta Workshard. But no problems southbound. I thought we might have one coming out of the tunnel, but looking pretty good. But you are backed up on the Richmond side, just short of the Mylor Golf Course. Now, over at the Alex Fraser Bridge, northbound, we're solid from 64th to north of 72nd. And on Nordell, TJ called to say that there is a stalled vehicle eastbound at the bottom of the hill, and that is sitting in the right lane, but it is against the rush. Over at the Queensboro, it looks like we may have a new problem here on the east-west connector heading westbound just before Westminster Highway. If you have an update, please do give me a call. Now, the Queensboro Bridge is backing up from Howes heading into New West. Westbound on Stewardson is slow and just short of 5th Avenue. The Stalawasen Bridge is solid halfway from 128 to 132nd, all the way through the intersection now to the south end of the bridge deck, but light volume for the Ironworkers Lionsgate Bridge and the Richmond Bridges. 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
3: 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Now to the Penfolds Roofing and Solar Weather Center, meteorologist Michael Coos.
20: A fresher day today. Good morning. We get sunshine into the afternoon. Highs in the mid-20s as opposed to touching 30 degrees. Drops down to 13 overnight. The winds will be up today, slowly tapering tomorrow. Tomorrow's partly sunny and 22 degrees. Sunshine and back up to 25 after a comfortable morning low around 12 degrees on Thursday. Currently, we have temperatures hovering in the teens, low teens in a lot of spots. In Coquitlam now, it's 13 degrees. Downtown Vancouver, 15. This afternoon, up to 25.
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3: Partly sunny, 17 degrees in Vancouver. Good morning, I'm Amy Beeman.
4: And I'm Terry Shins. Here's what's happening right now.
3: Altus Lake Water Park will remain closed for the next 2 days for an investigation after 12 children were injured in an apparent electrical issue at the park. The kids from a middle school in Port Coquitlam were hurt when they made contact with a railing in a ride lineup. RCMP has confirmed all the kids are in stable condition.
4: Full-scale Metro Vancouver outside workers' strike has been called off, at least for now. The unions agreed to mediated talks with the employer. In the meantime, an overtime ban remains in place. Workers have not had a contract for 17 months.
3: Coming up after sports, residents are looking for new homes after a homeless encampment is dismantled in North Vancouver. Time now for 11:30 News Radio Sports. From Sportsnet 650, the home of the Canucks, here is Rajesh Dave.
23: Let's catch you up on the World Cup after a busy Monday. Down in L.A., Iran playing in the U.S., drawing New Zealand 2-2. Then, according to their delegation, they were forced to fly back to their training camp in Mexico, not even allowed to rest and stay overnight in California. But that's the trend. Every match yesterday was a draw. Saudi Arabia 1-1 with Uruguay. Belgium and Egypt also tied 1-1. And, of course, the 0-0 stalemate between Spain and Cabo Verde. And at last check, Cabo Verde's 40-year-old goalkeeper now has 7 million Instagram followers. Another four on the agenda for today. Much expected of the French side. They'll face Senegal here at noon. Iraq and Norway go head-to-head at 3 over in Boston. Then it's defending champs Argentina with Lionel Messi's 200th cap. That's against Algeria tonight at 6. Then a 9 o'clock start in San Fran for Austria and Jordan. The Canadian squad back to training here in Vancouver. Captain Alfonso Davies still in return to play protocol. Much of his practice was still on his own. They'll face Qatar on Thursday. The Blue Jays trying to get back on track after dropping 2-3 to the Yankees over the weekend. They'll start down at Fenway to take on the Red Sox this afternoon at 3:30. And the NHL is going to be starting its investigation into former head coach Mike Babcock and how and why he ended up resigning from the Blue Jackets in 2023 before coaching a regular season game for them. This all to determine if the Oilers can hire him if they still choose to do so. Sports at 15 and 45 past every hour, anytime at sportsnet.ca.
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3: You're listening to 1130 News Radio. Good morning. It is 6:49. I'm Amy Beeman. A North Vancouver homeless encampment known as Bowser Island has been dismantled.
1: Earlier this month, residents were issued an order from the Ministry of Transportation and Transit, which owns the land located just off of Highway 1. They were told they have to vacate the premises by June 15th, throwing some of them into precarious situations.
5: We've been offered a bed at the shelter.
6: Tara Scramiti has lived at the encampment on and off for the last 4 years. She says a real community has grown here, so there's a mixed reaction to the eviction.
5: There's a few people that are a little upset. There's a couple of people that I understand that have found housing, have found a place, and they're quite excited.
7: Jack Rapp, City News, North Vancouver.
3: With the deadline on renewing a trade deal with the U.S. and Mexico, Canada's ambassador to the United States says steel, aluminum, and auto tariffs are the current focus of Canada's trade negotiating team in Washington. Mark Wiseman says those tariffs are biting the Canadian economy.
8: Unlike everything else under CUSMA/USMCA, they are, the default is they're staying in place. And they are incredibly, incredibly painful to, you know, wide sectors of the Canadian economy.
3: That agreement has kept most goods tariff-free, but has not exempted Canadian steel, aluminum, and vehicles from steep duties. Coming up in 60 seconds, traffic and weather together on the ones. We'll get an update on those issues on the Portman Bridge. 1130 News Time, 6:50.
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19: Amy, three issues on and around the Portman Bridge right now. Eastbound on the bridge is down to just the left through lane at midspan with two problems in the exact same spot. That's a crash blocking the HOV lane and a stalled truck in the right through lane. Traffic is jammed from the five-lane split for the bridge. The Surrey exit lanes are now slow with the visual distractions. Then there's the stalled semi westbound at the Lougheed Highway merge beyond the Cape Horn. That's causing delays from the east end of the Portman. And now with more from the 1130 Rogers Expedited Internet Traffic Center, here's Leah Halayev.
14: Thanks, Cal, for that report from the Super Safe Disposal Traffic Patrol. And we had a crash on the east-west connector westbound just before Westminster Highway in the left lane. And I was seeing it backing up quite heavily. But now at that stretch, it has opened up. I wonder if they got off to the side. Give me a call if you're in the area at star 1130, pound 1130. Let me know. But it is backing up traffic to about midspan on the Alex Fraser Bridge northbound. So if it did clear to the side, you still have that little bit of a backup there. We also have that stall on Nordell eastbound at the bottom of the hill. It was sitting in the right lane, but for the Alex Fraser itself, northbound at a delta, you're solid from 64th to north of 72nd. Massey Tunnel northbound, you're slow from around the Delta Works Yard. Southbound is just south of the Mylora Golf Course. Over at the Queensborough Bridge, you will have just light volume heading into New West on the 91A northbound, but westbound on Stewartson slow, just short of 5th Avenue. Over at the Stalowaston Bridge northbound, you're solid from just north or just south of 128th all the way to the south end of the bridge shack. And for the Ironworkers Lionsgate Bridge, they look fine right now, as do the Richmond bridges. 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At Jim Pattison Lexus North Shore, lease the 2026 RX 40 450H from 2.9% months and a 1% event reduction, rate reduction. 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
3: Now to the Penfolds Roofing and Solar Weather Center. Meteorologist Michael Coos, Things heated up yesterday. Mm-hmm. What's in store for the rest of our five-day forecast?
0: Still warm, just not quite as hot or as humid. For some oppressive heat that we've had over the last 3 days, that's getting flushed out. Stronger winds developing into the afternoon today. Well, even this morning. And temperatures under the mainly sunny sky into the mid-20s as opposed to upper 20s, pushing 30 degrees. Drops down to a fresher 13 overnight. And then tomorrow it's partly sunny and as warm as 22 degrees. Back up into the mid-20s on Thursday. Not quite upper 20s, but we'll be in that 26, 27 degree range with the heat continuing to be around all the way through the weekend. Lots of sun all the way through the weekend as well. Currently, Burnaby's at 16 degrees. We're at 17 downtown Vancouver. This afternoon, as warm as 25.
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3: 11:30 news time, 6:54. Prime Minister Mark Carney says Canada will impose new sanctions against Russia as its war in Ukraine continues. After a meeting with Ukrainian President Volodymyr Zelensky on the sidelines of the G7 meeting in France, Carney says the tide is turning in Russia's more than four-year war on Ukraine.
12: Ukraine will win. It's just a question of time. It's just a question of how much senseless slaughter Russia perpetrates.
3: Last month, Carney announced Canada will contribute another $270 million to help Ukraine secure critical military capabilities in its defense against Russia's full-scale invasion. A school district in Winnipeg has earmarked nearly $1 million to boost security measures after a registered sex offender snuck into two schools last year. The move includes a sign-in station where guests and temporary staff will need to register their name and take a photo via a tablet in addition to wearing a visitor badge. It comes after a man entered a high school twice and got into another school, hid in a bathroom, and grabbed a girl. After an embryo mix-up at a fertility clinic, a Florida couple will keep custody of their six-month-old daughter. Reporter Alina Moise says the couple has reached an agreement with the baby's biological parents.
13: The couple discovering they weren't genetically related to Shay after giving birth to the little girl, who is not white. The couple went through IVF with an Orlando clinic, implanting what they thought was one of their embryos.
3: Genetic tests ultimately confirmed they were not Shay's parents.
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3: 11:30 news time, 6:56. Now the Market Minute with Mike Eppel.
16: Well, good morning. We've got some records already on the markets this morning with the Toronto Stock Exchange. TSX Composite up 162 points, 0.4%, and it's a record 35,436 on the benchmark. Shopify is an early standout, up 2.75%. The banks are all up. RBC's up $1, and shares of Bank of Montreal up $2.21. Looking at SpaceX on Wall Street, up $15 at $208. SpaceX clearing Amazon in total market value to become the world's fifth most valuable company now, even though Amazon stock is also on the rise in early trade. The Dow Jones up to 285 points at 52,000. That's a record high for the blue chips. The Nasdaq's up 80 points or 0.33%. Yum Brands is selling Pizza Hut. It's selling it to a pair of buyers in the price tag. A pretty tasty deal for pizza for Yum Brands at $2.6 billion for the Pizza Hut assets, which have a little bit been an underperformer from a retail sales standpoint. Group Dynamite, big retail name here in Canada, is looking at big earnings in Q1, $51.7 million profit, almost double a year ago, as its revenue jumped by 37%. Shares of Group Dynamite down by $11 at $63 in the early trade on the TSX. Price for oil sliding right now at $77.98. It was as low as $77 earlier. Right now down 3.5%, down by about 8.5%, almost 9% over two trading days. Gold is up $8, $43.60. Our Canadian dollar down a tenth at $71.42. At the Business Center, I'm Mike Eppel.
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17: Good morning. It is Tuesday, June 16th. I'm Terry Shams.
3: And I'm Amy Beeman. Partly sunny, 17 degrees in Vancouver. Here's what's happening right now.
18: We won't open until we figure out what happened. That from the operators of the Cultus Lake Water Park after a dozen middle schoolers were hurt yesterday.
17: Metro Vancouver's unionized outside workers head back to the bargaining table.
20: It could take a while for things to get back to normal if the deal to end the war in the Middle East goes through. One BC expert says we could be in a holding pattern for months.
3: And Iran says ships are once again getting through the Strait of Hormuz.
21: Another packed agenda at the World Cup. We'll also bring you up to speed on what happened yesterday, plus the latest from around the MLB. Sports at 15.
16: Record highs in the early Tuesday trading for the TSX and the Dow. SpaceX stock up 10% in the early trade to a record high. And Yum Brands selling off Pizza Hut for $2.5 billion. Business at 26.
3: It's 7:01.
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19: Terry, Amy, three problems causing concerning commutes for the Portman Bridge. Two of them have reduced eastbound at midspan to just the left through lane with this crash in the HOV lane and stalled truck on the right. Crews are on scene to both. Congestion, though, is very heavy, and you're crawling from the middle of the Cape Horn at the moment. And then there's the stalled semi blocking the westbound right lane at the Lougheed Highway merge through Coquitlam here, and that's causing delays from the west end of the Portman Bridge. And now with more from the 1130 Rogers Xfinity Internet Traffic Center, here's Leah Halaya.
14: Thanks, Cal, for that report from the Super Safe Disposal Traffic Patrol. And I could use an update if we're still dealing with that crash on the East-West Connector westbound just before Westminster Highway is in the left lane. But I'm seeing traffic light through that stretch, but slowing down around the bend from the Annacis Channel Bridge a little bit. So is it there? Is it not there? If you can call me, I don't have a camera right there. So star 1130, pound 1130, give me a call. Still dealing with that stalled vehicle. It is against the rush, though, on Nordell eastbound at the bottom of the hill in the right lane. And if you're headed towards the Alex Fraser northbound at a Delta, you aren't backed up from 64th anymore. It's north of that, but it is all the way to the south end of the bridge deck. Queensboro Bridge looks good into New West. Westbound on Stewartson, though, slow in between 6th and 5th. It's closer to 5th, I'd say. Massey Tunnel northbound, a little slow south of Highway 17A. Southbound's right around the Mylord Golf Course. Stalo Awesome, and right around 128th northbound on King George Boulevard's where you're going to slow down to the south end of the bridge deck. Ironworkers looks good. Lionsgate Bridge, not seeing any problems. And the Richmond Bridges are in pretty good shape as well. 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
22: Yeah, great morning to you too, Terry. It's a fresher morning. Not that much cooler than yesterday, but it's almost all sun. We have just a few clouds out there. Temperatures are mid-teens right now into the afternoon, punching up into the mid-20s as opposed to 30 degrees. Lots of sun today. Fresher tomorrow. Windy into the afternoon. We do have heat returning toward the weekend. More on that coming up shortly. Currently it's 16 degrees in Burnaby, 15 Port Moody. The afternoon high up to 25.
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17: The RCMP says there is no risk to the public after a dozen middle school students were hurt at Cultus Lake Water Park.
3: By 11:30, Dean Rex Seidler says the facility will remain closed as investigators try to figure out what happened.
18: And make sure it doesn't happen again. The park's chief administrative officer, Andrew Stunenberg, says the water park will be closed for another day or two.
1: We want to get to the bottom of it and eliminate any future question marks, any future concerns about this, and we won't open again until we've fully ruled that out.
18: Studenberg says the Minnetonka Middle School students were hit with some kind of electrical shock as they were lined up and holding a railing waiting to go in a water slide yesterday morning. BC Hydro says it had nothing to do with its system, saying it was internal. Police say the kids had serious injuries, but we'll all be okay. I'm Dean Reichsiever.
17: A 69-year-old man's been airlifted to hospital with serious burns after a house fire Monday in Mission, and a 46-year-old woman remains unaccounted for. RCMP Corporal Harrison Moore says the home on Township Line Avenue west of Clay Street was fully engulfed in flames when they arrived.
5: While the cause of the fire has not yet been determined, it is not believed to be suspicious. Fortis BC and BC Hydro crews also attended to shut off utilities to make it safe for fire crews working on the property.
17: Moore says the fire may have started in the home's laundry room.
3: A full-scale strike by members of the Greater Vancouver Regional District Employees Union has been called off, at least for now. The union says it has accepted an offer from the Labor Relations Board to resume negotiations with Metro Vancouver. The union says it only agreed after the employer dropped its demand for preconditions ahead of any talks, but adds it's just beginning bargaining. Just as bargaining is beginning to restart, it doesn't mean the strike is over. The union says the ban on working overtime will continue.
2: 11:30 News Radio. In-depth team coverage.
17: 7:05, 17 degrees downtown. A tentative deal to bring the fighting in the Middle East to an end doesn't mean you can expect prices on goods to come down anytime soon.
3: 11:30, Sonia Aslam begins team coverage and says gas will probably be expensive for months.
20: Fuel not just for your car, but we're talking planes too. Some airlines have been cutting routes and adding surcharges, and although that may be tweaked if or when a deal is signed off, Professor Werner Antweiler with UBC Sauder School of Business says you should not expect any major savings if you're looking to travel.
6: Fuel supplies have been depleted in many locations, especially in Europe and Asia.
20: He adds you should also lower your expectations for cheaper grocery prices too. Fighting over control of the Strait of Hormuz disrupted not only fuel and oil supplies, but also the supply chain for items like fertilizer, even footwear. Antweiler adding if businesses can expect higher costs to remain, so can customers. I'm Sonia Aslam.
17: There is movement this morning following the deal between the U.S. and Iran aimed at ending the war.
3: Continuing our team coverage, 11:30's Jamie Palfer says vessels have started passing through the Strait of Hormuz, but questions remain about the details of the deal and whether the ceasefire will hold.
7: Al Jazeera reporter Mohammed Val is in Tehran.
8: Several Iranian ships began crossing the blockade line without any hindrance.
7: So President Trump, he's talking about the Iran deal at the G7 summit in France this morning.
23: Frankly, the only thing that really matters to me is Iran will never have a nuclear weapon. And it says it loud and clear.
7: He and Vice President J.D. Vance have both signed this deal virtually. The full details still haven't been released. While Iran's top diplomat is still focused on Israel's actions, including its occupation of Lebanon, saying that has to end, that anything else would violate the Memorandum of Understanding. I'm Jamie Palfer.
17: A move by the provincial government to cancel its contract with a consortium set to design and build the replacement for the Massey Tunnel, not sitting well with critics, and they wonder what's behind the move. The Transportation Ministry will only say it could not reach an agreement with Crossfraser Partnership on the commercial terms for the final construction of the 8-lane tunnel connecting Richmond and Delta. But it promises the $4.5 billion project is on track. Critics are not so sure.
3: You're going to hear from the provincial officials this morning as they update the wildfire and drought situation in BC. The wildfire season is off to a slower start than usual, but as temperatures increase, that could change. Meantime, time, Metro Vancouver has moved to stage 3 water restrictions for the first time in more than a decade. Today's news conference is at 11 a.m. Stay with us for a full update on air and online at vancouver.citynews.ca.
17: Nearly half of Canadian workers are changing travel plans because of work pressure.
9: KG Lee is CEO of Employment Hero Canada, whose survey was administered by Angus Reid. He says the poll is showing that the challenge is, even when the policy and intent are there, employees may still feel pressure to stay visible or connected or work ahead before they take time off. The survey found that 63% of full-time employed Canadians with access to paid time off say their workplace encourages employees to fully disconnect while on vacation, but at the same time, many employees feel pressure around taking time off. In fact, the survey found that nearly half of full-time employed Canadians with access to paid time off have delayed, shortened, or even changed their vacation plans. I'm Shelley Summers.
3: Your 11:30 Ferry Report is next.
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11: Well, Amy, from Tawasin to Swords Bay, the next sailing here is at 8. This morning it's 54% full. In Tawasin to DuPont, 7:45 is the next sailing here. It's 78% full. In Horseshoe Bay to Departure Bay, there's still some space on the 8:35 this morning, but you can always find your latest ferry update anytime at vancouver.citynews.ca/traffic.
17: Coming up, traffic and weather together on the ones. Kyle says he's got some good news about the Portman Bridge. It is 7:10.
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17: 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Here's Kyle Balzer.
19: That's right, Terry. We can clear both of the stalled trucks in and around the Portman Bridge. The first one is the stalled semi westbound Highway 1 at the Lowy Highway merge, and traffic is now moving slowly but steadily in that direction from the Portman. We can also clear the stalled truck from the eastbound right through lane at Midspan on the bridge. So crews are still tending to that crash in the HOV lane at Midspan, but now you've got two through lanes getting by. Right now, the traffic is backed up from the five-lane split. You could take the Surrey exit lanes instead if you really wanted to, and stay in the left lane to return to Highway 1 at the top of Johnson Hill. And now with more from the 11:30 Rogers Xfinity Internet Traffic Center, here's Leah Halayev.
11: Thanks, Kyle, for that report from the Super Save Disposal a Traffic Patrol. We do have that stalled vehicle in Delta that's on Nordell eastbound at the bottom of the hill. It's in the right lane. Last check, of course, if you have an update, star 1130, pound 1130, give me a call. If you're headed towards Massey Tunnel northbound, you are slow just north of the Delta Works Yard. Southbound is south of the Mylora Golf Course. The Alex Fraser itself northbound, just north of 64 to north of 72nd. And it looks like the Queensboro Bridge, you are only slow halfway in between the south end and Howes. Heading into New West, westbound on Stewartson's just short of 5th Avenue. The Stalawasin Bridge has some volume approaching 128th on King George, and then it opens up and then you slow down again around Scott Road to the south end of the bridge deck. And then looking at the iron workers, you're in pretty good shape. Same deal for the Lionsgate Bridge, and I'm not seeing any slowdowns for the Richmond Bridges. Traffic is brought to you by Central City Fun Park. BC BC's largest indoor fun park with bowling, laser tag, mini golf, roller skating, family go-karts, and a giant arcade. Central City Fun Park in Surrey.
17: Let's head down to the Penfolds Roofing and Solar Weather Center. Michael is here with today's forecast and yesterday's guaranteed high.
22: Yeah, Terry, let's start off with yesterday's guaranteed high. It was a hot one, too hot compared to what we were expecting. 27.5 degrees, new record. Not a lot of records around the province, just a handful, but Richmond was one of them. 27.5 degrees, the old record 26.1. We're only calling for 24. $1,800 up for grabs this afternoon. So be listening between 4 and 5 p.m. If you hear your name called, you have 11 minutes and 30 seconds to call in to claim that $1,800. It's going to be cooler today, but not cold by any means. Sunshine out this morning. We do have some cloud around, and we'll see a few clouds through the morning. More and more sun developing into the afternoon. Highs as warm as 25 degrees. Gusty westerly winds through the day, but especially late morning and into the early afternoon. Tomorrow's partly sunny, and the coolest day in the forecast up to about 22 after a comfortable morning low of 13 degrees. Currently, it's 15 degrees in Pitt Meadows, 14 in Abbotsford this afternoon. As warm as 25, the guaranteed high is 22.
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17: 17 degrees in downtown Vancouver. Good morning, I'm Terry Shintz.
11: And I'm Amy Beeman. Here's what's happening right now.
17: RCMP say 12 students remain in stable condition following what's being called an electrical incident at Cultus Lake Water Park Monday. Kids from Minnetonka Middle School in Poco were injured when they made contact with the railing in a ride lineup.
11: Shortly after launching all-out job action, the Greater Vancouver Regional District Employees Union is heading back to the bargaining table with Metro Vancouver. That means the union is back to limited job action, including a ban on overtime.
17: And coming up after sports, people who've been living at a North Van encampment need to find a new place to stay. From Sportsnet 650, home of the Canucks, here's Rajesh Dave.
14: Of course, we start at the World Cup. Four matches yesterday, the night ending with Iran matching New Zealand 2-2. And after the match, their coach telling media the Iranian side not even allowed to sleep overnight in California before returning to their Mexican base camp, told to leave the U.S. immediately. No confirmation on where or who those orders came from exactly. Elsewhere, Saudi Arabia and Uruguay finished 1-1. Same score for Belgium, Egypt. And yes, every Monday match was a draw, including the shocker Cabo Verde holding off Spain 0-0, a result for the ages for the island country. More wall-to-wall footy today. High expectations for France. They open against Senegal this afternoon at 12. Then it's a 3 o'clock start for Iraq and Norway over in Boston. Lionel Messi and Argentina begin their title defense against Algeria at 6, and the day wraps up at 9 in San Fran, Austria versus Jordan. Canada still prepping for Qatar on Thursday. Captain Alfonso Davies, still a relatively light practice yesterday. He's in return to play protocol, still recovering from that hamstring injury. The team resuming workouts here in Vancouver. Back to work for the Mariners and Blue Jays. Seattle's got a date with Baltimore today. That's at 6:40. As for the Blue Jays, the first of three in Boston, they'll start at 3:30. And the NHL is going to start its investigation into former head coach Mike Babcock and the nitty-gritty of why he ended up resigning from Columbus in 2023. This all linked to allegations of him checking players' phones and being intrusive as the Oilers now try and hire him if they choose to do so. Sports at 15 and 45 past every hour, anytime at sportsnet.ca.
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17: 718, people who'd been living in the Bowser Island encampment in North Vancouver have been removed. Eviction day was yesterday, and our Jack Rabb was there.
16: Resident City News spoke with described being unsure of where they were going next or what they would do with their belongings. In a statement to City News, the Ministry of Housing and Municipal Affairs said the province knows encampments are not safe for the people sheltering there or for the surrounding community. District of North Vancouver Councillor Herman Ma says officials have been lobbying the province to shut down the encampment for more than a year. Because the land isn't owned by the municipality, it doesn't have the power to enforce its bylaws. Ma says it isn't meant to be punitive.
18: The key concern with the occupants of Bowser Island is safety. This is a very busy intersection. Cars are speeding up to head onto the freeway.
16: Jack Rabb, City News, North Vancouver.
17: Canada's ambassador to the United States says steel, aluminum, and auto tariffs are the current focus of Canada's trade negotiation team in Washington. Mark Wiseman, speaking to a business audience in Toronto yesterday, trying to take down the temperature around the Canada-U.S.-Mexico agreement on trade. He says that deal has kept most goods tariff-free, but has not exempted Canadian steel, aluminum, and vehicles from steep duties.
20: Those tariffs are the ones that are biting in terms of impact on the Canadian economy, Canadian business, Canadian workers. And those sectoral tariffs are sitting outside and are arguably in violation of CUSMA.
17: Wiseman said CUSMA's review period's just over 2 weeks away, and yet the deal does not actually expire until 2036. Coming up next, traffic and weather together on the ones. We've got more good news about the Portman Bridge. It is 7:20.
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17: 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Here's Kyle Balzer.
29: That's right, Terry. We are clear of all the problems on and around the Portman Bridge. Now, the last was the crash blocking the eastbound HOV lane at Midspin. That lasted for about an hour, so the bridge itself is clear in both directions. Eastbound is still slow through the Cape Horn and spilling back onto Lougheed Highway southbound from United Boulevard in the aftermath of those two problems in that direction. And then westbound is slow from the west and to Brunette, and you're going to stay that way through the Burnaby Lake stretch. And now with more from the 1130 Rogers Xfinity Internet Traffic Center, here's Leah Halayev.
11: Thanks, Kyle, for that report from the Super Safe Disposal Traffic Patrol. I have even more good news. We can clear that stall that was in Delta. It was eastbound on Nordell at the bottom of the hill in the right lane, not sitting there anymore. Thanks for the phone calls. If you're headed towards the Massey Tunnel northbound, you are going to slow down, though, south of Highway 17A, southbound down the Richmond stretch, a little slow south of the Mylora Golf Course. Now, the Alex Fraser itself, north northbound is halfway from 72nd to 64th, and it does stretch past 72nd for a little bit of a backup there. But then also some slow spots on the bridge deck here and there and on the east-west connector. I don't believe we have any problems. Of course, if we do, please give me a call. Star 1130 or pound 1130. Queensborough Bridge has you slowing down right around Howes, heading into New West. Westbound on Stewartson, right around 5th Avenue is where you're going to tap on the brakes. The Stalowaston Bridge northbound is slow from 128th all the way to the south end of the bridge deck down King George Boulevard. Ironworkers Lionsgate Bridge have been in great shape this morning, and pretty much same deal for the Richmond Bridge, is not seeing any slowdowns. 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
17: To the Penfolds Roofing and Solar Weather Center, just took a peek out the window and a little bit windy outside our location here in Vancouver, Michael.
22: Yeah, winds just starting to swing around, but still easterly in a lot of spots. They become westerly in the window between now and around 9 a.m. and then start to increase, Terry. You'll notice the winds for sure through the afternoon, not just in the wind tunnel areas around downtown and through the big buildings. We're going to see those winds everywhere. Onshore breezes, so cooler near the water, 20 to 22 degrees near the shore and 25 degrees away from the water. 22 degrees tomorrow and partly sunny. We're 25 again on Thursday, and it's all sun Thursday, Friday, probably Saturday. Not much in the way of cloud covers. High pressure builds back in, and the heat starts to fill in as well. 27 daytime highs on Friday and Saturday, but still not too bad in the mornings. 12 to 14 degree morning lows expected all the way into the early part of the weekend. Now, right now we have a temperature of 15 degrees downtown Vancouver. It's also 15 degrees at YVR this afternoon. As high as 25, the guaranteed high 22.
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22: Yeah, just a few clouds around this morning. We'll see a couple of clouds kicking about through the afternoon, but it's a mainly sunny day. UV index is going to be up there in the high to very high range, so you can burn in 20 minutes or less. Atmosphere is nice and clear. We're looking at daytime highs up into the mid-20s for much of the area. A little cooler tomorrow, but it's all sun, nice and dry. Cooler in the mornings and in the evenings compared to the last 3 days, so keep that in mind for the early in the late tee times. 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
17: The federal government has introduced long-awaited legislation to update decades-old privacy laws in this country. Feds want to recognize privacy as a fundamental right and impose tougher standards on organizations when it comes to the handling of data, especially children's data. Artificial Intelligence Minister Evan Solomon says the bill would be administered by a new regulator, the Digital Safety and Data Protection Commission of Canada.
3: The regulator will have the power to investigate. The regulator will have the power to impose penalties and the power to hold companies accountable when they misuse Canadians' personal information. This is not a voluntary code. These are real rules with real consequences.
17: Federal conservatives haven't said yet if they will support this legislation. To the states, where the head of the FBI has unveiled details of a foiled plot targeting a high-profile event on the weekend.
7: Kash Patel says multiple arrests were made by the agency as it disrupted planned attacks targeting the White House UFC show. The nature of the potential threat has not been disclosed. Additional details are expected to be revealed once charges are unsealed. A law enforcement official familiar with the matter says 5 people have been arrested from states including Ohio, Missouri, and California. The official spoke to the AP on condition of anonymity to discuss information not yet public. The Secret Service says it worked around the clock to identify those responsible and hold them accountable. Haya Pinchwani, Washington.
17: Kensington Palace has announced this morning Prince George will attend Eton College in the fall, following in the footsteps of his father. Private school where fees run more than $118,000 Canadian a year. Pupils can begin attending when they're 13, and the prince will hit that milestone next month. Got the Market Minute up next.
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0: Well, good morning. We've got some records already on the markets this morning with the Toronto Stock Exchange. TSX Composite up 162 points, 0.4%, and it's a record 35,436 on the benchmark. Shopify is an early standout, up 2.75%. The banks are all up. RBC's up $1, and shares of Bank of Montreal up $2.21. Looking at SpaceX on Wall Street, up $15 at $208. SpaceX clearing Amazon in total market value to become the world's fifth most valuable company now, even though Amazon stock is also on the rise in early trade. The Dow Jones up to 285 points at 52,000. That's a record high for the blue chips. The Nasdaq's up 80 points or a third of a percent. Yum Brands is selling Pizza Hut. It's selling it to a pair of buyers, and the price tag, a pretty tasty deal for pizza for Yum Brands at $2.6 billion for the Pizza Hut assets, which have a little bit been an underperformer from a retail sales standpoint. Group Dynamite, big retail name here in Canada, is looking at big earnings in Q1, $51.7 million profit, almost double a year ago, as its revenue jumped by 37%. Shares of Group Dynamite down by $11 at $63 in the early trade on the TSX. Price for oil sliding. Right now it's $77.98. It was as low as $77 earlier. Right now down 3.5%, down by about 8.5%, almost 9% over two trading days. Gold is up $8, $43.60. Our Canadian dollar down a tenth at $71.42. At the Business Center, I'm Mike Eppel.
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1: Good morning. It is Tuesday, June 16th. I'm Amy Beeman.
2: And I'm Terry Shenz. 17 degrees in downtown Vancouver. Here's what's happening right now.
3: What happened and how can we ensure it won't happen again? Operators of the Cultus Lake Water Park say it will remain closed until investigations wrap up after 12 children were hurt yesterday.
1: Metro Vancouver City wants an independent review of the Massey Tunnel replacement project after the province canceled a massive contract.
4: Not so fast, says one BC expert. If you were wondering if gas and grocery prices were going to come down following word of a deal to end the war in Iran.
2: You have a chance to win $1,800 today. The Weather Guarantee jackpot is up for grabs.
5: The excitement rolls on at the World Cup. 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And the latest from the ballparks, sports at 45.
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1: 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Here is Kyle Balzer.
6: Amy, Terry, it looks like we may have a crash on your approach northbound to the Alex Fraser Bridge. I'm seeing heavy delays on the Highway 91 northbound here after 72nd Avenue, just beyond the end of the merge lane. It's out of the frame of the camera here, so I can't quite see it. If you do, please give us a call, hands-free, star or pound 1130. So you're backed up from 64th Avenue, spilling back onto 72nd from Westview, and then once you pass, it is a steady pace over the bridge all the way to Westminster Highway on the Richmond side. And now with more from the 1130, Rogers Xfinity Internet Traffic Center. 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
7: Thanks, Kyle, for that report from the Super Save Disposal Traffic Patrol. If you're headed towards the Massey Tunnel, you're solid from right around that Delta Workshard northbound, but southbound is just south of the Mylar Golf Course. Over at the Queensboro Bridge, backing up before Howes, now heading into New West. Westbound on Stewartson Slow from around 5th. Stalowassum has picked up more volume again on King George Boulevard northbound. You're halfway from 128 to 132nd. And even once you get past the intersection, you're going to slow right down again all the way to the south end of the bridge deck. And over at the Port Man, out of Surrey and Langley westbound, we're looking good. You will find some slow spots, though, in the Cape Horn and definitely in some of the merge spots in the Burnaby Lake stretch. And you will definitely slow down right around boundary towards that Cassiar. Heading off the North Shore looks good, though, for the Ironworkers, Lionsgate Bridge, no issues, and the Richmond Bridges. Just minor volume there. 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
6: Amy, nice day today. A few clouds around this morning, and we'll see a couple of clouds into the afternoon, although more and more sun developing as this weak wave of cloud covers slowly slides to the east. Daytime highs, windy highs up in the lower to mid-20s at most, and not as humid as the last couple of days either. Tomorrow's the coolest day in the forecast, and it's still sunny and over 20 degrees. Currently, it's 14 degrees in Abbotsford, 16 downtown Vancouver. This afternoon's guaranteed high is 22.
2: 7:30 news time, 7:33.
1: Cultus Lake Water Park remains closed today after a dozen children were sent to the hospital.
2: Our Dean Rex Hidler says although the investigation's not wrapped up, it appears the kids suffered an electric shock.
3: It happened as the grade 6 and 7 students were waiting to go on one of the water slides. The park's chief administrative officer, Andrew Stunenberg, says the kids were hurt after making contact with a railing.
8: Well, we've never had an incident ever occur like this before. It was very unexpected, and it doesn't align with anything in our safety record.
3: He says the facility will remain closed until they figure out what exactly happened. The RCMP and WorkSafe BC are all looking into the incident. The 12 kids, all students at Minnetkaw Middle School in Port Coquitlam, are all expected to be okay. I'm Dean Rangsiedler.
1: An emergency motion passed unanimously at Delta City Council last night to push for an independent review of the Massey Tunnel replacement project.
2: A letter is being sent to the Ministry of Transportation after the province nixed a deal with the contractor. Councillor Dylan Kruger says he and others living in the community are frustrated. He thinks the cost of everything is going up, and so too will the project's current $4.15 billion budget.
9: It's going to be $6 billion, $7 billion, $8 billion or more just for this immersed tube tunnel. None of the corridor infrastructure improvements whatsoever. It is a sham. It's an embarrassment for this province. It is the biggest transportation boondoggle of the 21st century here in BC.
2: Now, this project was announced back in 2021. The province claims it's still on track to be operational by 2030.
1: The strike by outside workers employed by

0: The regional district isn't over, but that could be on the horizon. The Greater Vancouver Regional District Employees Union says it's agreed to resume bargaining after the employer dropped its demand for preconditions before it was willing to sit down at the negotiating table. The news comes hours after the union began a full-on strike following 2 weeks of rotating pickets.
1: Now, 11:30 News Radio, in-depth team coverage.
2: 17 degrees downtown. Hold on if you were hoping prices for things like gas and groceries were about to come down following word of a possible deal to end the war in the Middle East.
0: Beginning team coverage, 11:30 Sonia Azam reports you could be waiting months for things to slowly return to normal.
3: And when we say gas, that includes expensive jet fuel, which has forced some airlines to cut routes and raise fees to cover their costs.
4: Now, we should not take comfort in assuming that prices will be down significantly in the next few weeks.
3: Professor Werner Attweiler with UBC Sauder School of Business says the plugged-up Strait of Hormuz will take a while to clear, think months, and for everyone affected to get supplies back to pre-war levels. Basically, he explains, it's complicated.
4: Inventories have been depleted, and that will keep demand up, and that means prices will remain elevated, even though they come down, but they will not go back to the level we have seen before the start of the war.
3: The strait has also been blamed for impacting the already fragile supply chain, which has slowed the shipments of items like fertilizer and aluminum while tapping the brakes on automotive manufacturing. I'm Sonia Aslam.
2: Uncertainty over Israel's actions in Lebanon casting a shadow over the peace deal between the U.S. and Iran.
0: But for now, there are encouraging signs as oil tankers and other vessels are beginning to move through the Strait of Hormuz.
5: President Trump is talking about Iran at the G7 summit in France, where he was asked if this deal can actually survive if Israel continues to attack Lebanon.
6: It can, and, you know, I consider that the minor war, Iran's a big one, but we have that a little pinprick out there that constantly rears its head. And that's Hezbollah.
5: So Iran's top diplomat says that would actually be a violation of the Memorandum of Understanding, one meant to provide a meaningful truce in this more than three-month-long war that has killed thousands across the Middle East. I'm Jamie Pulfer.
2: Fire investigators are heading back to the scene of a potentially deadly house fire in Mission yesterday. Here's RCMP Corporal Harrison Moore.
7: Firefighters located a 69-year-old man with serious burns. He was airlifted to hospital. A 46-year-old woman who is also believed to have been inside the house at the time of the fire has not been located.
2: Moore says flames were shooting from the home on Township Line Avenue west of Clay Street when crews arrived yesterday morning. Looks like the fire may have started in the laundry room.
0: A new Interact survey shows single Canadians are paying more at grocery checkouts than two-person households.
8: The report says a single Canadian spends $102 on groceries per week. That's compared with $80 per person in a shared household. Nearly 8 in 10 Canadians who live alone say their grocery bill keeps climbing no matter what they do. Many say they can't find portions suitable for one person and can't save by buying in bulk. 1 in 3 single Canadians say their food often spoils before they can use it all up. This comes as food price growth has continued to outpace overall inflation for years now. Diana Mussina, The Canadian Press.
2: You've got a chance to win $1,800 later today. Michael Kuse missed his guaranteed high yesterday, so our weather guaranteed jackpot will be up for grabs this afternoon. Listen between 4 and 5 o'clock. We'll announce the name of a lucky 11:30 News Radio insider. 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
12: 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Aldergrove opens up at 8 and back into Canada. Only 5 minutes for the three crossings as well, but you can always find your latest border wait time anytime at vancouver.citynews.ca/border.
2: Coming up in 60 seconds, traffic and weather together on the ones. 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
16: Well, Amy, first we can confirm the delays on Highway 91 northbound before the Alex Fraser Bridge is a slow-moving truck with an oversized load, so expect delays on your approach at the south end. And then we got a second call saying there's a stalled semi on the bridge blocking the northbound right center lane at midspan. So Highway 91 northbound is slow from north of 64th Avenue at the moment. Dense at the merges from 72nd Avenue and Nordell Way. Nordell Way is about back to about halfway up the cut from 84th Avenue. And then further ahead, there is the delay, of course, at Cliveden, where the four lanes become three. And now with more from the 1130 Rogers Xfinity Internet Traffic Center, here's Leah Halayev.
12: Thanks, Cal, for that report from the Super Save Disposal Traffic Patrol. Thanks for all the phone calls. We do appreciate the updates. Now, if you're headed towards the Massey Tunnel northbound, I'm seeing you slowing down from well before the Delta Workshard. Southbound is south of the Mylora Golf Course. Queensboro Bridge, you are slow almost from the pedestrian overpass now heading into New West, and westbound on Stewartson's backed up before 5th Avenue. Stalawasim is solid halfway from 128 to 132nd northbound all the way to the south end of the bridge check. Now over at the Portman Bridge, out of Surrey and Lingley westbound, we look fine, but we do have on Highway 1 westbound just west of the Portman Bridge, the right through lane is blocked for a vehicle tow, so that's why you're seeing a little bit of a backup there. And also through the Burnaby Lake stretch, you will find some slow spots as traffic is merging on, and you will be backed up in between Boundary and Willingdon for the Cassiar. Heading off the North Shore looks good for the Ironworkers and the Lionsgate Bridge. And no troubles for the Arthur Lang. Northbound for the Oak Street Bridge, definitely busy north of the 91, and some volume as well for the Knight Street Bridge from the south end. Traffic is brought to you by Otter Co-op. 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
0: 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We're starting to see more sun in Vancouver, Michael Coos.
17: Yeah, more sun. Still some lingering cloud in pockets across the lower mainland, but it'll be almost all sun through the afternoon, Amy. High temperatures, not as hot as yesterday, but still getting up there. Mid-20s away from the shore. Windy conditions developing shoreside. 30 to 50 kilometer per hour winds. The gusts up to 50. Sustained in the 30s. 22 degrees, the shoreside high. Tomorrow's partly sunny and 22 degrees. Back up into the mid-20s under the sun on Thursday. Currently, it's up to 17 degrees in New Westminster. Not cold by any means. North Burnaby's at 17. The afternoon high as hot as 25. The guaranteed high, 22.
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0: Thanks, Leah. Thanks, Michael. Up next, we've got your top headlines and a look at sports. 1130 News Time, 744.
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0: Partly sunny, 17 degrees in Vancouver. Good morning, I'm Amy Beeman.
2: And I'm Terry Shins. Here's what's happening right now.
0: Altus Lake Water Park remains closed after an electrical incident sent 12 kids to the hospital yesterday. The park says it is conducting an internal investigation while WorkSafe BC also investigates. RCMP say all the kids are in stable condition.
2: Delta City Council wants an independent review of the Massey Tunnel replacement project after the province canceled a deal with the contractor. Delta Council passed an emergency motion last night. Councillor Dylan Kruger says he thinks the current $4.15 billion budget will continue to balloon.
0: Time now for 1130 News Radio Sports. From Sportsnet 650, the home of the Canucks, here's Rajesh Dave.
24: Four matches Monday at the World Cup. The late one last night in Los Angeles. Iran inking out the 2-2 draw with New Zealand. Impossible to avoid the political climate of Iranians playing on American soil. Their coach said they were forced to leave the country immediately for their Mexican home base, as opposed to getting a chance to rest before travel. Also yesterday, Saudi Arabia with a 1-1 final against Uruguay. Belgium also drawing Egypt 1-1. And of course, the stunner to start off the day, Cabo Verde's scoreless final against the powerful Spain. As for today, the main event is later in Kansas City. It's Argentina starting off their title defense against Algeria. That's at 6 o'clock. Also today, France facing Senegal at noon. Iraq's got Norway at 3. And later tonight at 9 o'clock in San Francisco, it'll be Austria versus Jordan. As for Team Canada, they resume training here at UBC campus. Everyone training as if fully healthy except for Captain Alphonso Davies. Canada faces Qatar on Thursday. The Mariners are back to work to host the Orioles today after the off Monday. Logan Gilbert's got the assignment at 6:40. After dropping 2-3 to the Yankees over the weekend, the Blue Jays now 10 games out of first in their division. They open up a 3-game set against the Red Sox at 3:30. And some somber news from the hockey world. Longtime NHLer Kyle Calder has died. He helped Canada to silver at the World Juniors back in 1999 and played for 11 seasons between the Flyers, Red Wings, Kings, and Ducks. He was 47 years old. Sports at 15 and 45 past every hour or anytime at sportsnet.ca.
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0: It is 7:48. You're listening to 1130 News Radio. Good morning. I'm Amy Beeman. Those living on the Bowser Island homeless encampment have been forced to find another place to live. They were evicted yesterday. Our Jack Rabb is speaking with District of North Vancouver City Councillor Herman Ma.
28: Ma, who lives in the adjacent Pemberton Heights neighborhood, says there have been other issues as well, namely thefts, sewage dumping, and fires.
29: So there is a risk, and given the warm temperature, if this goes up, there's a lot of trees in this area. That would pose a risk to the community.
28: But residents say they've been unfairly scapegoated.
30: I guess they'll see once the people from here are gone and the theft still occurs, they'll realize that it wasn't here that was causing the problem.
28: The province says plans are still being developed on how to remediate the area, which will eventually be turned into a maintenance hub for highway crews. Jack Rabb, City News, North Vancouver.
0: Prime Minister Mark Carney is meeting with several world leaders while attending the G7 summit in Evian, France today.
3: The first full day of the 2026 Leaders Summit also includes working sessions on Ukraine and the Middle East. Another will be about the pullback in foreign aid funding that is requiring a rethink about how the world handles international development needs. A Canadian official said on background before the trip that while the G7 summit is a critical forum for global stability, this year's summit, like last year's, will not see a final joint communique issued that outlines areas of consensus. Instead, there will be standalone documents issued throughout the summit that could touch on issues like AI, online threats to children, and economic imbalances. Catherine Morrison, The Canadian Press, Evian.
0: Coming up in 60 seconds, traffic and weather together on the ones. We've got an issue on the Alex Fraser Bridge. It is 7:50.
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0: 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Taking a look at the Alex Fraser Bridge, here is Kyle Balzer.
16: And we can clear the stalled semi on the Alex Fraser here, Amy. This was blocking the northbound right center lane a bit span, but I'm seeing normal delays now for the bridge. Highway 91 northbound slow from between 72nd and 64th Avenues. And then again from mid span to Westminster Highway on the Richmond side. Northbound of the 91A is slow from boundary all the way to the Queensboro Bridge if New West is part of your commute. And now with more from the 1130 Rogers Xfinity Internet Traffic Center, here's Leah Halayev.
12: Thanks, Cal, for that report from the Super Save Disposal Traffic Patrol. We knock things off the list and we get a couple more. Let's start with the good news. We cleared the vehicle that needed a tow on Highway 1 westbound. It was west of the Portman Bridge in the right through lane. That is out of the way, but thanks for the phone calls. It sounds like we have a new problem now. In Delta, we have a vehicle with a flat tire northbound on Highway 99 near the Delta Workshard, and it sounds like that one is in the left lane. And it is a little slow south of Highway 17 right now, but southbound down the Richmond stretch, you're just short of the Milo Golf Course over at the Queensboro Bridge. You are backing up here on the 91A northbound just before Howes heading into New West. Westbound on Stewartson's right around 4th Avenue now. Stalo Awesome halfway from 128 to 132nd, and it's solid through the intersection of 128 all the way to the south end of the bridge shack. Over at the Portman westbound out of Surrey and Langley, you look fine, but it sounds like we have a new problem in the Burnaby Lake stretch there. We have a stalled semi westbound just west of Brunette blocking the right lane, so that's going to back up traffic. And then you are going to slow down right around Willingdon towards that Cassiar. Heading off the North Shore looks pretty good for the Ironworkers and the Lionsgate Bridge, though. Just some volume for the Richmond Bridges as well. Traffic is brought to you by Shannon Oaks. Discover the perfect blend of luxury and home today with Shannon Oaks Vancouver, where grace meets comfort. For more information, head to shannonoaks.com.
0: Thanks, Leah. Now to the Penfolds Roofing and Solar Weather Center, meteorologist Michael Coos with a look at our five-day forecast.
17: Yeah, quality stuff in there for the five-day forecast. Yes, we could use some precipitation, and we don't have any over the next 5 days, but we get cooler conditions anyway, especially today and tomorrow. Today's a windy one. Winds pumping in out of the west-northwest at 30 to 50 kilometers per hour. Highs low to mid-20s, and then we're just lower 20s tomorrow. Around seasonal, normals 18 to 20 degrees, and we'll be up to around 20 to 22 tomorrow under a partly sunny sky. Most of that cloud cover coming in the morning with more sun in the afternoon. After that, it's all sun from Thursday through Saturday. Well, really through Sunday, with highs creeping up. Thursday, Friday, Saturday are all expected to be pushing into the upper 20s, but not near 30 degrees, more like 27, 28 maximum, and still near the water, 23, 24, and we're expecting cooler overnight lows compared to the last 3 days. It's 17 degrees. It's not chilly in Richmond. The winds are starting to pick up close to the coast. 16 degrees downtown. The afternoon high is hottest 25. The guaranteed high is 22.
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0: 11:30 news time, 7:54. Last weekend's UFC fights on the south lawn of the White House may have been the target of a foiled terror attack. Reporter Pierre Thomas has the details.
7: Sources telling ABC News that on Monday, five people were detained in connection with the alleged plot, with as many as 23 people allegedly involved. According to sources, suspects allegedly planned to use explosive-laden drones, which would be designed to hit buildings to spur a mass evacuation.
0: Reports also suggest the plan was to have snipers attack the crowd as they fled, followed by a second wave involving an attempt to storm the White House gate. FBI Director Kash Patel is expected to release more information later today. Airspace restrictions have been placed over both Vancouver and Toronto around the times when the cities are hosting games for the FIFA World Cup. The Canadian Armed Forces say NAV Canada will implement game day restrictions on low-level visual flight traffic for the Vancouver Harbour and the Toronto Billy Bishop control zones. Temporary airspace restrictions will be active for 3 hours before and after each game. The next game at BC Place is set for Thursday. A Canadian singer convicted of sexual assault has been granted day parole. Jacob Hogard, the former lead singer of Headley, had attended a parole board hearing earlier this month. On Monday, the board denied Hogard's request for full parole, but he was granted day parole to a halfway house for 6 months. Since 2022, the Abbotsford Rays singer has been serving a 5-year sentence in federal custody for the 2016 sexual assault of a woman in a Toronto hotel room.
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0: 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Here is Mike Eppel.
9: SpaceX continues to set records on the markets in just day number 3 of being a publicly traded company. SpaceX has surpassed Amazon and now Microsoft on the list of the world's most valuable, as it's now number 4, surpassing Microsoft, which was previously number 5. And SpaceX stock is up $15 at $208 per share. It reached a peak of $225 earlier this morning, with a market cap close to $3 trillion. The move by SpaceX, a lot of this being driven by a lack of supply of stock on the market, as they only floated 4% of the company in its initial stock sale. The Dow Jones is at a record this morning. It's up 350 points at 52,025, all-time high being lifted by kind of some old-school names, including shares of Caterpillar up by 1.9%, J.P. Morgan Chase up 3%, and 3M's up 2.5%. Home Depot, which has been a laggard this year with the slumping sales in the U.S. real estate market, Home Depot's up 2.3% so far this morning. The TSX is adding 39 points at 35,314, lifted again by gold stocks. That sector very strong, whereas the price for oil dropping 338 or 4.2% at 77.41. West Texas crude testing a 3-month low, and that is weighing on the energy component of the market. Suncor is down 2%. Canadian Natural Resources down 2.3%. Some of the other market movers this morning include Palantir down 3.3%, Broadcom's down 2%, and Intel down 3.5%. The Canadian dollar is holding at 71.44. That's close to a 6-month low. The exchange $1.40. Bitcoin is down $900 at 65,500. At the Business Center, I'm Mike Eppel.
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0: 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It's 8 o'clock.
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4: Good morning. It is Tuesday, June 16th. I'm Terry Schimpf.
0: And I'm Amy Beeman. Mostly sunny skies, 17 degrees in Vancouver. Here's what's happening right now.
13: There are no ongoing risks to the public after 12 kids are hurt at the Cultus Lake Water Park yesterday. The facility remains closed as the investigation into what happened continues.
4: Calls coming in this morning for an independent review of the Massey Tunnel Replacement Project.
0: It's back to the bargaining table for Metro Vancouver's unionized outside workers.
4: And you have a chance to win $1,800. The Weather Guarantee jackpot is up for grabs.
24: 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Sports at 15.
14: Fresh records on the TSX and the Dow, which is up by more than 300 points in a mixed day on markets. And oil hits a new multi-month low. 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
15: Good morning to you, Terry and Amy. Good morning to you, Metro Vancouver commuters. Well, the Portman Bridge simply can't catch a break this morning. There's a new crash eastbound at the west end in the left through lane. Thanks for all the calls, by the way, about this. So traffic right now is backing up from the middle of the Cape Horn here. It is slow once you pass there to the east end as well. But this is, again, a crash in the left through lane eastbound at the west end of the Portman Bridge. There was the stalled semi westbound after the Brunette in the right lane, although I wonder if that one may have cleared. If yes, the number is star or pound 1130. And now with more from the 1130 Rogers Xfinity Internet Traffic Center, here's Leah Halayev.
12: Thanks, Cal, for that report from the Super Safe Disposal Traffic Patrol. Now I'm looking for an update over at the Alex Fraser Bridge. We had that stalled semi northbound midspan, a second right lane. If he's still there, star 1130, pound 1130, give me a call. We are slow from the south end to north of Cliveden and then pockets of volume around Westminster Highway as well. But let me know if we're still dealing with that. And also we have that vehicle with the flat tire on the 99 northbound near the Delta Workshard. That's in the left lane. So I'm seeing pockets of volume right just before the Delta Workshard, after the Delta Workshard. So you are quite slow as you try to head towards that tunnel at a Delta. Southbound is slow from around the Mylora Golf Course. Over at the Queensboro Bridge, you are backing up here just short of the pedestrian overpass, heading into New West. Westbound on Stewartson, slow from around 5th. Over at the Stalawasam northbound, you're slow approaching 128th, and it's slow all the way past the intersection until you get to the south end of the bridge deck. Now, ironworkers heading off the North Shore, not looking too bad. Lionsgate Bridge, Richmond Bridge is just minimal volume this Tuesday morning. Traffic is brought to you by Jim Pattison Hyundai North Shore. Lease the 2026 Tucson SUV from $99 weekly. 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
4: To the Penfolds Roofing and Solar Weather Center, very good morning to 1130's Michael Coos.
17: A great morning to you too, Terry. Wind's starting to pick up, but not as windy as it will get. That's an hour or so away. Winds are going to shift around, become westerly. Some of the cloud cover that we still have lingering in the area, that goes away too. Temperatures not as hot as yesterday, but still up there, 21 to 25 degrees across the lower mainland. Drops down to a comfortable 13 overnight. Tomorrow it's partly sunny and 22 degrees. Right now it's 18 degrees New Westminster, 17 degrees downtown Vancouver. The afternoon high up to 25, guaranteed high is 22.
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4: Cultus Lake Water Park remains closed today as investigations ramp up into what exactly happened yesterday.
0: 1130 Dean Rex Edler says a dozen middle school students were hurt in what's being called an electrical incident.
13: No one's saying the grade 6 and 7 students from Minnetonka Middle in Poca were electrocuted, but it looks a lot like they suffered an electric shock. The park's administrative officer, Andrew Stunenberg, says the kids were hurt as they were lined up, waiting to go on a water slide.
18: There's a queuing area at the the bottom of that ride with railing, and that when they made contact with there, that's where the incident occurred for a brief time. That's the space of time that there seemed to be an anomaly.
13: BC Hydro says it had nothing to do with its system, saying it was internal to the water park. Now, when it comes to the kids, two were taken to the hospital via air ambulance, but all are expected to be okay. The park is expected to remain closed for now as investigations by WorkSafe BC and the RCMP continue. I'm Dean Rexheaver.
9: Delta City councillors are sending a letter to the Ministry of Transportation this morning, demanding an independent review into the Massey Tunnel replacement project after the province terminated its agreement with the contractor.
0: An emergency motion passed unanimously last night. Councillor Dylan Kruger feels the lack of transparency and urgency around the Massey is unacceptable.
19: Nobody believes that the cost of this project is still at $4.15 billion, not even the minister himself, who has refused to answer the question. Regardless of what they're putting in their press releases, not a single expert who works in tunnel or bridge construction in this province believes that this project is still at that figure from over 5 years ago.
0: The project was announced in 2021 and the government maintains it will be open by 2030, something Kruger doesn't think will happen.
9: There's a break in the standoff between the regional district and its unionized outside workers. The Greater Vancouver Regional District Employees Union says it's accepted an offer from the Labor Relations Board to get back to the bargaining table with Metro Vancouver. The union says Metro Vancouver's agreed to drop a demand for preconditions ahead of talks. With this development, the union's backed away from the full-scale strike we told you about yesterday, but there is limited job action still, including a ban on overtime.
0: It is 8:06, 17 degrees, and partly cloudy in Vancouver.
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0: While the world waits for a proposed deal to end the war in the Middle East to be signed off, you'll have to wait a while to see any positive economic effects from it.
9: Beginning our team coverage, our Sonia Aslam reports high prices will likely outlast the violence.
20: Because shippers are still reluctant to do so until there is a real confirmation that a deal has been struck.
21: Professor Werner Antweiler with UBC Sauder School of Business says that means you can expect gas and grocery prices to remain high. Same goes for airfare.
20: The problem will continue in those locations where supplies have diminished, where it will take time to replenish those supplies, and where flights will continue to be curtailed simply to allow that stock to be replenished in future months.
21: When it comes to a timeline, he can't say for sure, but expects if and when an agreement is reached, it could take months for the world to slowly return to normal. Slowly being the key word there, given the complications of the deal and how severely backlogged things are in the Strait of Hormuz. I'm Sonia Aslam.
0: There are signs of movement in the Strait of Hormuz this morning.
9: It is a positive indication the initial agreement between the U.S. and Iran to extend their ceasefire will lead to a full reopening of that key shipping route.
14: We have movement. That is the latest news out of the U.S.-Iran deal to end this war. Iranian media saying that vessels have now begun crossing the Strait of Hormuz, and this includes oil tankers and ships carrying goods. But concerns about safety obviously linger as demining continues. And what about the full details of this deal?
28: And what the president has said is the agreement will come out on Friday. He may decide to release the agreement sooner than that. But we have this formal ceremony on Friday, and that's when the president right now wants to release the memorandum.
14: Vice President J.D. Vance on Fox News after he and President Trump both virtually signed this agreement. I'm Jamie Pulfer.
0: A woman remains missing following a house fire in Mission yesterday. The RCMP says another resident, a 69-year-old man, was rushed to the hospital with serious burns. Corporal Harrison Moore says the home was fully engulfed in flames when crews arrived.
22: We don't really have confirmed cause yet. However, it's believed to have started in the laundry room area of the house and not believed to be suspicious.
0: The home on Township Line Avenue west of Clay Street was badly damaged.
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9: And you could win $1,800 today thanks to meteorologist Michael Coos. Michael missed the guaranteed high yesterday, and it means the Weather Guarantee Jackpot, brought to you by Hero Home Care, is up for grabs. Check back between 4 and 5 this afternoon. We'll announce the name of a lucky 11:30 insider. If you hear your name, you've got 11 minutes and 30 seconds to call in. 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
12: Good morning, Amy. Tawson to Swords Bay. The next sailing here is at 9 this morning. It's 65% full. And Tawson to Dew Point, 10:15 is the next sailing. It's 75% full. And Horseshoe Bay to Departure Bay, there's still some space on the 8:35 this morning. But you can always find your latest update anytime on the ferries at vancouver.citynews.ca/traffic.
4: Coming up, traffic and weather together on the ones. 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It is 8:10.
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15: That's right, Terry. Delays once again for eastbound over the bridge. There's a crash blocking the left through lane for Highway 1 at the west end, and volume is crawling from the low heat highway southbound merge. And meanwhile, there's still the stalled semi blocking the westbound right lane after Brunette, and traffic is slow from the low heat highway eastbound overpass, and you'll stay slow through the Burnaby Lake stretch as well. And now with more from the 11:30 Roger Expedited Internet Traffic Center. Here's Leah Halayev.
12: Thanks, Cal, for that report from the Super Safe Disposal Traffic Patrol. It's been busy this morning. We have that vehicle with a flat tire on Highway 99 northbound near the Delta Works Yard in the left lane, and you are crawling before the Delta Works Yard all the way through the tunnel. Southbound as well down the 99, just short of the Mylora Golf Course. Now, over at the Alex Fraser Bridge, thanks for the phone calls. We're not dealing with any problems. No stalled semi northbound anymore. Not mid-span in that second right lane, but you do have some volume from the south end all the way to pretty much the Anacis Channel Bridge, and then it does open up, and then you slow down again in pockets on that east-west connector. The Queensboro Bridge is backed up from around the pedestrian overpass heading into New West. Westbound on Stewart's, and you're going to find yourself slowing down right around 4th Avenue. Stalowassum is easing up here. You're just a little slow on King George northbound, approaching 128th. Once you get past it, you pick up pace and slow down again right around Scott Road to the south end of the bridge deck. Now, heading off the North Shore for the Ironworkers, not looking too bad. You will find a little bit of a slowdown before it looks like Mountain Highway, just for a stretch. I believe it's just volume. If it's not, give me a call. Star 1130, pound 1130. And a little volume for the Lionsgate Bridge around the loop out of North Vancouver. Now, the Richmond Bridge is pretty typical. Oak Street Bridge is busy. Night. Arthur Lang, just a little bit of volume here. 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
17: Hey, Terry, it's a mild morning. Still some cloud around, especially the farther inland you go. We'll clear out almost completely through the afternoon. Winds pick up late morning and into the early afternoon. 30, gusting 50 kilometers per hour near the water. Highs no warmer than about 25, and that's still plenty warm. Not like the last 3 days, but still well above average. Tomorrow's partly sunny and up to 22 degrees before it heaps back up. Heading toward the end of the weekend into the upcoming weekend, and no rain in sight. We're up to 17 degrees now at YVR, 17 as well, and partly sunny in Abbotsford. The afternoon high is hot as 25. The guaranteed high is 22.
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4: 17 degrees sunshine in Vancouver. Good morning, I'm Terry Shen.
0: And I'm Amy Beeman. Here's what's happening right now.
4: Delta Council wants an independent review into the Massey Tunnel Replacement Project. This after the provincial government nixed a $4.15 billion deal with the contractor. Now, the government is insisting all is well, claims the project remains on track.
0: Cultus Lake Water Park will remain closed for 2 days after 12 children seem to have suffered an electrical shock at the park. RCMP say the children are in stable condition. They're from a middle school in Port Coquitlam, and they were hurt when they came into contact with the railing in a ride lineup.
4: Coming up after sports, an in-custody death for Vancouver police. From Sportsnet 650, home of the Canucks, here's Rajesh Dave.
24: Let's catch you up on the World Cup after a busy Monday. Down in L.A., Iran playing in the U.S., drawing New Zealand 2-2. Then, according to their delegation, they were forced to fly back to their training camp in Mexico, not even allowed to rest and stay overnight in California. But that's the trend. Every match yesterday was a draw. Saudi Arabia 1-1 with Uruguay. Belgium and Egypt also tied 1-1. And, of course, the 0-0 stalemate between Spain and Cabo Verde. And at last check, Cabo Verde's 40-year-old goalkeeper now has 7 million Instagram followers. Another four on the agenda for today. Much expected of the French side. They'll face Senegal here at noon. Iraq and Norway go head-to-head at 3 over in Boston. Then it's defending champs Argentina with Lionel Messi's 200th cap. That's against Algeria tonight at 6. Then a 9 o'clock start in San Fran for Austria and Jordan. The Canadian squad back to training here in Vancouver. Captain Alphonso Davies still in return to play protocol. Much of his practice was still on his own. They'll face Qatar on Thursday. The Mariners back to work against Baltimore today. Still a half game up on the A's. They'll go at 6:40. The Blue Jays trying to get back on track. They'll start down at Fenway to take on the Red Sox this afternoon at 3:30. And some somber news from the hockey world. Longtime NHLer Kyle Calder has died. He helped Canada to silver at the World Juniors back in 1999 and played for 11 seasons between the Flyers, Red Wings, Kings, and Ducks. He was 47 years old. Sports at 15 and 45 past every hour or anytime at sportsnet.ca.
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27: Hey, Vancouver. My name is Sarush, and I'm the owner of Calmo. Yeah, it's a weird name, and I could have named it anything, but I wouldn't have gotten this far without my dad, so I named it after him. Actually, I guess the name's because of my mom. She'd tell people, if you don't know, call Mo, or why is your father never home? Dad was always helping someone. So, if you don't know, call Mo.ca.
4: Just into 1130 News Radio, a man's died in Vancouver police cells. The Independent Investigations Office says the man was arrested Sunday afternoon and found dead yesterday morning. Now, it's unclear if there was anything unusual about the circumstances around the man's arrest. The Independent Investigations Office is called in when someone dies or is badly injured. in an interaction with police. A North Vancouver homeless encampment known as Bowser Island has been dismantled.
3: Earlier this month, residents were issued an order from the Ministry of Transportation and Transit, which owns the land located just off of Highway 1. They were told they have to vacate the premises by June 15th, throwing some of them into precarious situations.
5: We've been offered a bed at the shelter.
9: Tara Scramiti has lived at the encampment on and off for the last 4 years. She says a real community has grown here, so there's a mixed reaction to the eviction.
5: There's a few people that are a little upset. There's a couple of people that I understand that have found housing, have found a place, and they're quite excited.
9: Jack Rabb, City News, North Vancouver.
4: With a deadline on renewing a trade deal with the U.S. and Mexico, Canada's ambassador to the U.S. says steel, aluminum, and auto tariffs are the current focus of Canada's trade negotiating team in Washington. Mark Wiseman says those tariffs are biting the Canadian economy.
14: Unlike everything else under CUSMA/USMCA, they are the default is they're staying in place. And they are incredibly, incredibly painful to, you know, wide sectors of the Canadian economy.
4: That agreement has kept most goods tariff-free, but has not exempted Canadian steel, aluminum, and vehicles from those steep duties. Traffic and weather together up next. It is 8:20.
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4: 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Here is Kyle Balzer.
15: Well, Terry, crews are on scene to this crash against the morning rush at the Portman Bridge. It's blocking the eastbound left through lane at the west end of the bridge, and traffic is slow right now from the Lougheed Highway southbound merge. I could use an update on this stalled semi on Highway 1 westbound after Brunette. It should be in the right lane after the overpass. Traffic is slow from the Lougheed Highway eastbound overpass at the moment, and again, the update, you can call the number at star or pound 1130. And now with more from the 1130 Rogers Xfinity Internet Traffic Center, here's Leah Halayev.
12: Thanks, Kyle, for that report from the Super Safe Disposal Traffic Patrol. I can use an update on Highway 99. We had a vehicle with a flat tire northbound, and this is near the Delta Workshard in the left lane. I'm seeing traffic light through that stretch now. So is he there? Has he been cleared? Star 1130, pound 1130. You will slow down after Highway 17A, though, as you enter the tunnels. Southbound, south of the Mylora Golf Course. Alex Fraser Bridge northbound. Just pockets of volume at the south end, and then you will slow down, I guess, just after the south end, pretty much all the way to north of Cliveden. I'm not sure if we have an issue here or if it's just volume. Please do give me a call. Let me know. Queensboro Bridge will have you slowing down right around the pedestrian overpass. Westbound on Stewartson, slow from around 4th. Over at the Stalawasum Bridge northbound, I'm seeing just a little bit of volume approaching 128th on King George Boulevard. And then once you get past the intersection, you look great over the bridge deck and into New West. Heading off the North Shore for the Ironworkers, there's that pocket of volume in between Mountain Highway and Mount Seymour Parkway, but I believe it's just volume. Landscape Bridge, a little slowdown at the north end heading southbound, but nothing that's really going to slow you down. And then the Richmond Bridge is definitely slow for the Oak Street Bridge and the Knight Street Bridge. The Arthur Lang, a little bit of volume, but not looking too bad. 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
4: Let's head to the Ben Folds Roofing and Solar Weather Center. Michael Coos is here. Michael, this feels a little more seasonal than Sunday and Monday.
17: Yeah, it sure does. The humidity's down, the wind is up, the sun's still out, so it's still above seasonal, but not not like the midsummer type of heat we had over the last 3 days. Record setting, especially on Sunday. Yesterday, we had a couple of records around the area, including at YVR, a new record there, 27.3. We're looking at daytime highs into the afternoon. Not that warm for sure. Even away from the shore, we'll be 24, 25 degrees. Closer to the coast, lower 20s. Lots of heat on the way as we work through the forecast. 22 degrees tomorrow will be the coolest day. Partly sunny, still a bit of an onshore breeze blowing. We're back into the mid-20s under the sun on Thursday, and 27 away from the shore for Friday, Saturday, and only a little bit cooler than that on Sunday. We're steady at 17 degrees in New Westminster as the wind's starting to swing around. It's 18 degrees in Richmond. The afternoon high is hot as 25. Guaranteed high is 22.
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4: All your top stories coming up momentarily, including Iran says vessels once again moving through the Strait of Hormuz. We'll update that for you. Now the 1130 News Radio Golfers weather report. It's a little bit breezy out there. Michael here for Northview Golf and Country Club.
17: Yeah, and the winds will actually get stronger over the next couple of hours, Terry, becoming more onshore as we get that hot, humid air flushed out of the area. Cold front brought the cloud cover in yesterday. No precipitation. That was all central Alberta, central and north coast, and then moving inland. We're expecting to see more and more sun this afternoon with highs in the mid-20s. So the winds are going to be a factor for your golf rounds into the afternoon today. Tomorrow, a cooler start, but nice and fresh, 13 degrees as you get things going on Wednesday under full sunshine. 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
4: Federal government will impose new sanctions against Russia as its war against Ukraine continues. Prime Minister Mark Carney says the sanctions are targeting Russia's shadow fleet, energy revenues, defense industrial, and so-called disinformation actors. Ambassador of Canada to France, Nathalie Drouin, calling the decision very positive.
2: With, you know, recognizing the progress that Ukraine is doing, but also recognizing that we need to continue to support Ukraine in the war they are facing.
4: Carney making the announcement at the ongoing G7 summit in France. Canadian privacy laws could get a major overhaul under new federal legislation aimed at giving people more control over their personal information. The proposed changes would recognize privacy as a fundamental right and introduce stronger safeguards for kids' online data. Minister of Artificial Intelligence and Digital Innovation Evan Solomon says responsible innovation is possible through protection.
7: That starts with trust, protecting children, protecting privacy, protecting personal information, and making powerful technologies accountable to Canadian rules. That's how Canada will lead. That's how Canada will develop trust and Canadian opportunity and Canadian control.
4: A new Digital Safety and Data Protection Commission would oversee the rules with the power to investigate violations and impose major penalties.
1: Metro Vancouver traffic can be hard to maneuver on a good day.
8: And when issues occur, you can get stuck in gridlock.
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10: Good morning. The price for oil today close to a fresh three-month low. So right now it's down $3.52, $77.23 a barrel. That's close to its lowest price since March, and it's on track for the longest run of declines this year. On word, the U.S. and Iran have a peace deal, and the Strait of Hormuz is set to reopen. Now, the text of the Memorandum of Understanding has not been released, and there is a lack of uncertainty about how all of this will play out, even coming from inside the administration. Secretary of State Marco Rubio, Defense Secretary Pete Hegseth, and CIA Director John Ratcliffe have expressed concerns about the arrangement. Markets are still mixed today. Another record high on the Dow. It's up by 364, higher by 0.7%. It is the best performer today. The S&P is down 10 points. And the NASDAQ lower by 112. On the TSX, it hit a fresh record for a second straight day. Right now up 15 points, 35,290. That's despite lower gold prices. Gold futures right now down $5 to $4,346. Now, shares in Group Dynamite, a big weight on Bay Street today after that retailer reported earnings. The stock right now is down 28%. First quarter comparable sales missed the consensus estimate, while revenue came in better than expected, up 37% year over year. And the Canadian dollar higher by 71.49 cents U.S. At the Business Center, I'm Chris McCusker.
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0: until we figure out what happened. That from the operators of the Cultus Lake Water Park after a dozen middle schoolers were hurt yesterday.
1: Drama around the Massey Tunnel replacement project with calls now for an independent review.
2: It could take a while for things to get back to normal if the deal to end the war in the Middle East goes through. One BC expert says we could be in a holding pattern for months.
3: And the Weather Guarantee jackpot could put $1,800 in your pocket later today.
4: Wall-to-wall soccer again at the World Cup. 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And we've got more from the Mariners and Jays. Sports at 45.
5: A fresh record on the Dow today. It's up by almost 400 points in a mixed day on Wall Street. And the TSX hit another record high, even as oil drops again. Business at 56.
3: It is 8:31.
1: 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Here is Kyle Balzer.
6: Well, Amy, Terry, we still got this crash eastbound on the Portman Bridge, the second in as many hours this morning. This one is blocking the left through lane at the west end. Traffic is slow from the Lougheed Highway southbound merge, even spilling back there onto the on-ramp just a little bit, and crews are on scene as well. Again, we could use an update on this stalled vehicle westbound on Highway 1 after Burnett and Coquitlam here. Should be in the right lane, but if it's not, you can call us hands-free, star or pound 1130, please. And now with more from the 1130, Roger. Xfinity Internet Traffic Center. Here's Leah Halayev.
7: Thanks, Cal, for that report from the Super Save Disposal Traffic Patrol. Now, also thanks for the phone calls. That vehicle with the stalled tire on Highway 99 northbound, it was in the left lane right around the Delta Works Yard, but it's off to the left shoulder, so not blocking traffic anymore. And speaking of the tunnel itself, you're only going to slow down north of Highway 17A. Southbound is slow south of the Mylora Golf Course still. Alex Fraser Bridge northbound, just pockets of volume here and there on the bridge. Not looking too bad anymore. But the Queensboro Bridge has picked up more volume. You are slow almost from the Anises Channel Bridge. Westbound on Stewartson, slow from around just before 5th. Stalawasum, though, is eased up. Northbound, just a little volume approaching 128th. Past the intersection, you look fine. Over the bridge check and into New West. And for the port, or for the iron workers heading off the North Shore, you're seeing some volume southbound now well before Mountain Highway, and it doesn't let up till in between Mount Seymour Parkway and Dollarton. And I believe it's just volume. Lionsgate Bridge, a little back up around the loop out of North Vancouver, but looking pretty good out of West Vancouver. And the Richmond Bridge is definitely a slow go for the Oak northbound from before the 91, but only to the south end of the bridge deck. Traffic is brought to you by L.L. Bean. Make Dad's Day. Get 15% off all men's shirts at L.L. Bean, the amazing Brentwood. Give him quality that lasts. Offer ends June 21st.
1: And now to the Penfolds Roofing and Solar Weather Center. Good morning, Michael Coos. Well,
8: great morning, Amy. A little breeze out there. Don't forget the sunscreen. It won't be quite as hot, even with more sun today than yesterday, but the UV index is going to be higher. That gets up to about 25 degrees on the high side. Winds are going to swing around shortly here to become more westerly, northwesterly. Temperatures in the low to mid 20s tomorrow. It's partly sunny and up to 22 degrees, and then the temperatures start to climb toward the end of the week. Once again, lots of sunshine, longer range as well. Currently it's 16 degrees in Surrey. We're 18 Port Coquitlam. The afternoon high is hot as 25. The guaranteed high is 22.
3: 11:30 news time, 8:34.
1: The RCMP says there's no risk to the public after a dozen middle school students were hurt at the Cultus Lake Water Park.
3: But 1130's Dean Reg Seidler says that facility will remain closed as investigators try to figure out what happened.
0: And make sure it doesn't happen again. The park's chief administrative officer, Andrew Stunenberg, says the water park will be closed for another day or two.
9: We want to get to the bottom of it and eliminate any future question marks, any future concerns about this, and we won't open again until we've fully ruled that out.
0: Studenberg says the Minnetonka Middle School students were hit with some kind of electrical shock as they were lined up and holding a railing waiting to go in a water slide yesterday morning. BC Hydro says it had nothing to do with its system, saying it was internal. Police say the kids had serious injuries, but we'll all be okay. I'm Dean Reichsiedler.
1: The Ministry of Transportation is about to get an earful from Delta City Council after the province pulled its deal with the contractor who was supposed to build the new Massey Tunnel.
3: Councillor Dylan Kruger says the unanimous motion passed at last night's meeting, which called for an independent review of the project.
10: It is stunting economic growth because of the inability to get this vital trade corridor fixed.
3: He says the current $4.15 billion budget is likely outdated given the rising cost of everything and is blasting the province for what he feels is a lack of transparency.
10: We need a third party to come in to look at the books, to detail for the public public the actual cost of delivering this project, the actual timeline, why the contract with the

0: consortium failed and what the cost implications are for British Columbians of going back to square one on a new procurement process.
1: Now, despite all this, the province says the project is on time and will be open to the public by 2030.
2: The full-scale strike by members of the Greater Vancouver Regional District Employees Union has been called off, at least for now. The union says it has accepted an offer from the Labor Relations Board to resume negotiations with Metro Vancouver. The union says it's only agreed after the employer dropped its demand for preconditions ahead of any talks. But just because bargaining is set to restart, it doesn't mean the strike is over. The union says the ban on working overtime will continue.
3: Now, 11:30 News Radio. In-depth team coverage.
1: 17 degrees downtown, a tentative deal to bring the months-long war in the Middle East to an end. Doesn't mean you should expect prices on goods to come down anytime soon.
2: 11:30, Sonia Aslam begins team coverage and says gas will probably be expensive for months.
4: Fuel not just for your car, but we're talking planes too. Some airlines have been cutting routes and adding surcharges. And although that may be tweaked if or when a deal is signed off, Professor Werner Antweiler with UBC Sauder School of Business says you should not expect any major savings if you're looking to travel.
5: Fuel supplies have been depleted in many locations, especially in Europe and Asia.
4: He adds you should also lower your expectations for cheaper grocery prices, too. Fighting over control of the Strait of Hormuz disrupted not only fuel and oil supplies, but also the supply chain for items like fertilizer, even footwear. Antweiler adding if businesses can expect higher costs to remain, so can customers. I'm Sonia Aslam.
1: There is movement this morning following that deal between the U.S. and Iran aimed at ending the war.
2: Continuing our team coverage, 11:30's Jamie Pulfer says vessels have started passing through the Strait of Hormuz, but questions remain about the details of the deal and whether the ceasefire will hold.
6: Al Jazeera reporter Mohammed Val is in Tehran.
7: Several Iranian ships began crossing the blockade line without any hindrance.
6: So President Trump, he's talking about the Iran deal at the G7 summit in France this morning.
8: Frankly, the only thing that really matters to me is Iran will never have a nuclear weapon. And it says it loud and clear.
6: He and Vice President J.D. Vance have both signed this deal virtually. The full details still haven't been released. While Iran's top diplomat is still focused on Israel's actions, including its occupation of Lebanon, saying that has to end, that anything else would violate the Memorandum of Understanding. I'm Jamie Pulfer.
1: A man has died in Vancouver police custody. The Independent Investigations Office says the man was arrested Sunday afternoon and put in jail, and yesterday he was found dead. It's unclear if anything out of the ordinary happened during the man's arrest. The police watchdog is called in when someone dies or is hurt in an interaction with police.
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12: Well, Amy, Peace Arch, Pack Highway, Aldergrove and Sumas, only 5 minutes. That's all you have to wait for any of the crossings there heading southbound. But you can always, also heading back into Canada, I'll say 5 minutes for the crossings as well. But you can always find your latest border wait time anytime at vancouver.citynews.ca/border.
1: Traffic and weather together up next. We've got another update on the crash eastbound on the Portman Bridge. It's 8:40.
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17: Good morning, Amy Beeman, and I have good news. We are clear of the crash of the Portman Bridge. That blocked the eastbound left through lane at the west end for nearly 40 minutes, and any and all delays are now gone. So the bridge is fine, well, at least for now. And then we can also clear that stalled semi on Highway 1 westbound after Brunette from the right lane. Westbound traffic is further ahead now through the lake stretch, and then you'll crawl from the Sprott Street overpass pass in Burnaby to the Ironworkers. And now with more from the 11:30 Rogers Xfinity Internet Traffic Center, here's Leah Halayev.
12: Thanks, Cal, for that report from the Super Save Disposal Traffic Patrol. Looks like we have a crash in Maple Ridge. This is westbound on Dooney Trunk at 234th. Not sure which lane is being blocked. If you do know, star 1130, pound 1130, give me a call. And thanks for that report, Cal, from the Super Save Disposal Traffic Patrol. If you're headed towards the Massey Tunnel, northbound, just a little bit of volume north of Highway 17A, southbound a little slow still south of the Mylora Golf Course. Over at the Alex Fraser Bridge, just pockets of volume on the bridge deck northbound, just approaching Cliveden. But if you're headed towards the Queensboro, you are going to slow down just short of the Annesis Channel Bridge. Westbound on Stewartson's backed up here, right around 4th, I would say. The Stalawasen Bridge, a little volume northbound approaching 128th. Then you pick up pace once you get past the intersection and slow down again right around Scott Road. But then it does open up from that point after. Heading off the North Shore for the Ironworkers, there is a slowdown here before Mountain Highway all the way to Mount Seymour Parkway and the Lionsgate Bridge. It looks like just a little of backup around the loop out of North Van. Richmond Bridges, the Oak, and the Knight Street Bridge, definitely a little slow go northbound into Vancouver. 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During Volk Summer at Jim Pattison Volkswagen Surrey, get rates from 0.99% plus a $1,000 trade-in bonus. 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
2: Thanks, Leah. 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We've got some sun right now. We're expecting some wind today, Michael Coos.
18: Yeah, it's breezy now, but not as windy as it will be through the late morning and early afternoon. The winds, especially along the coast, are 30 to 50 kilometers per hour. Not outrageous, but enough to keep things cooler and fresher than it has been over the last couple of days. No warmer than about 25 degrees, 20 to 22 near the shore. Tomorrow's only about 22 degrees. So some of that wind continues and draws in some air from the west and northwest. 22 on Wednesday, up to 25 degrees under the sun on Thursday. Currently we're 18 degrees in Surrey. It's up to 19 downtown Vancouver. This afternoon as hot as 25. The guaranteed high is 22.
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2: Sunny skies, 19 degrees in Vancouver. Good morning, I'm Amy Beeman.
1: And I'm Terry Shins. Here's what's happening right now.
2: An investigation into an accident that sent 12 kids to hospital yesterday will keep Cultus Lake Water Park closed for the next few days. The students from a Port Coquitlam Middle School were rushed to hospital after an apparent electrical incident. While they were waiting in line for one of the rides, there is an internal investigation along with a WorkSafe one. All the children are in stable condition.
1: Ships are starting to move through the Strait of Hormuz days before a peace deal is said to be officially signed by the U.S. and Iran. But an expert says don't expect gas or grocery prices to come down anytime soon, adding if the war ends, it could take months for effects to trickle down to your wallet.
2: Time now for 11:30 News Radio Sports. From Sportsnet 650, the home of the Canucks, here's Rajesh Dave.
22: Of course, we started the World Cup 4 matches yesterday, the night ending with Iran matching New Zealand 2-2. And after the match, their coach telling media the Iranian side not even allowed to sleep overnight in California before returning to their Mexican base camp, told to leave the U.S. immediately. No confirmation on where or who those orders came from exactly. Elsewhere, Saudi Arabia and Uruguay finished 1-1. Same score for Belgium, Egypt. And yes, every Monday match was a draw, including the shocker Cabo Verde holding off Spain 0-0, a result for the ages for the island country. More wall-to-wall footy today. High expectations for France. They open against Senegal this afternoon at 12. Then it's a 3 o'clock start for Iraq and Norway over in Boston. Lionel Messi and Argentina begin their title defense against Algeria at 6, and the day wraps up at 9 in San Fran, Austria versus Jordan. Canada still prepping for Qatar on Thursday. Captain Alfonso Davies, still a relatively light practice yesterday. He's in return to play protocol, still recovering from that hamstring injury. The team resuming workouts here in Vancouver. Back to work for the Mariners and Blue Jays. Seattle's got a date with Baltimore today. That's at 6:40. As for the Blue Jays, the first of three in Boston, they'll start at 3:30. And the NHL is going to start its investigation into former head coach Mike Babcock in the nitty-gritty of why he ended up resigning from Columbus in 2023. This all linked to allegations of him checking players' phones and being intrusive, as the Oilers now try and hire him if they choose to do so. Sports at 15 and 45 past every hour, anytime at sportsnet.ca.
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2: This just into 11:30 News Radio. There's been a shooting near the Peace Arch border crossing just on the U.S. side. The Blaine Police Department has confirmed to U.S. media the shooting involved the Border Patrol. Reports suggest the FBI has taken charge of the investigation. People living in the Bowser Island encampment in North Vancouver have been kicked out. Eviction day was yesterday, and our Jack Rabb was there.
26: Residents City News spoke with described being unsure of where they were going next or what they would do with their belongings. In a statement to City News, the Ministry of Housing and Municipal Affairs said the province knows encampments are not safe for the people sheltering there or for the surrounding community. District of North Vancouver Councillor Herman Ma says officials have been lobbying the province to shut down the encampment for more than a year. Because the land isn't owned by the municipality, it doesn't have the power to enforce its bylaws. Ma says it isn't meant to be punitive.
27: The key concern with the occupants of Bowser Island is safety. This is a very busy intersection. Cars are speeding up to head onto the freeway.
26: Jack Rabb, City News, North Vancouver.
2: The federal government has tabled its long-awaited drinking water legislation for First Nations. The Indigenous Services Minister says the government is reflecting a shared understanding that communities need, should, and will have access to clean water. While text of the new bill was not immediately available, a draft bill previously obtained by the Canadian Press blurs the language from a previous version that affirmed access to clean water as a human right. Coming up in 60 seconds, traffic and weather together on the ones. It is 8:50.
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2: 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Here is Kyle Balzer.
8: Well, Amy, lengthy delays for the Ironworkers Memorial Bridge. No crashes or stalls to report, though. It's all volume. Highway 1 westbound is crawling to the bridge from the Douglas Road overpass in Burnaby. It's slow further back all the way from Gullardy, but there is one dense pocket at around the Kensington exit. So just be careful as you merge there. The Cassiar connector is jammed from Hastings, and it's spilling back there westbound from Boundary. And now with more from the 11:30 Rogers Xfinity Internet Traffic Center, here's Leah Halayev.
12: Thanks, Cal, for that report from the Super Save Disposal Traffic Patrol. Can use an update in Maple Ridge. We have a crash westbound on Dooney Trunk at 234th. Definitely backing up westbound, but I'm not sure what lane it's in. Star 1130, pound 1130, give me a call. If you're headed towards the Massey Tunnel northbound, just minimal volume entering the tunnel, but we do have some debris northbound in the counterflow lane, and it's right in the Massey Tunnel. Sounds like big pieces of pieces of plastic, so just be aware of that. Southbound is slow right around the Mylora Golf Course, but the Alex Fraser Bridge looks good right now. I'm not seeing any slowdowns. Maybe just around the bend past the Anisus Channel Bridge, but that's just traffic merging on from the 91A southbound. But the Queensborough Bridge, you are slow backing up to the Anisus Channel Bridge, trying to head into New West. Westbound on Stewartson is slow, just in between 5th and 4th. Well, not just, because that is definitely a slow go, but that's where you're sitting. And for the Stalawasim northbound, just a little volume approaching 128th. Once you get past the intersection, you pick up pace, and you will slow down, though, around Scott Road, and then also at the south end, all the way to the north end. So I'm wondering if we have a new problem here. If you're on that Stalawasim Bridge, what's going on here? Is it construction, or what is happening? Give me a call and let me know. If you are headed off the North Shore for the Lionsgate Bridge, we look pretty good here. Richmond Bridge is a little busy, though. And we do have the traffic signals that are out at Fraser Highway and Surrey and 188th, but there is traffic control personnel on scene to help you because they're doing some construction. Traffic is brought to you by Central City Fun Park, BC's largest indoor fun park with bowling, laser tag, mini golf, roller skating, family go-karts, and a giant arcade. Central City Fun Park in Surrey.
2: Thanks, Leah. Now to the Penfolds Roofing and Solar Weather Center. And Michael Coos, I heard you say earlier we've got some quality stuff in our five-day forecast.
18: Yeah, we sure do. Not quite as hot as the last 3 days, especially the last 2 days. Saturday was warm, but Sunday and Monday, those were right up. They're record-setting days for a good chunk of the lower mainland, including yesterday. We had a record at YVR up over 27 degrees. Won't be that hot near the water today. It'll be 20 to 22 degrees. Inland, mid-20s, fresher, not as humid. UV index is going to be up there, so keep that in mind. Tomorrow it's partly sunny and 22. All sun Thursday, Friday, and Saturday with temperatures edging back up again. But the good news is it won't be quite as humid and as warm through the overnight, so your morning lows are still going to be in that 12 to 14 degree range. Right now it's up to 19 degrees in New Westminster. It's 18 in Richmond. This afternoon as warm as 25. The guaranteed high is 22.
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2: This just into 11:30 News Radio. Police in Toronto have linked multiple shootings, including one at the U.S. consulate in March, to what's being called multi-layered gun-for-hire networks that have also targeted synagogues in the city. Police say young adults are being recruited and paid to carry out the shootings. A veteran Toronto police officer was killed last week during a raid linked to several of the investigations. The head of the FBI has unveiled details of a foiled plot targeting a high-profile event over the weekend.
6: Kash Patel says multiple arrests were made by the agency as it disrupted planned attacks targeting the White House UFC show. The nature of the potential threat has not been disclosed. Additional details are expected to be revealed once charges are unsealed. A law enforcement official familiar with the matter says five people have been arrested from states including Ohio, Missouri, and California. The official spoke to the AP on condition of anonymity to discuss information not yet public. The Secret Service says it worked around the clock to identify those responsible and hold them accountable. Hiya Pinchwani, Washington.
2: The federal government has introduced long-awaited legislation to update decades-old privacy laws. The feds want to recognize privacy as a fundamental right and impose stricter standards on organizations regarding the handling of children's data. Artificial Intelligence Minister Evan Solomon says the bill would be administered by a new regulator, the Digital Safety and Data Protection Commission of Canada.
9: The regulator will have the power to investigate. The regulator will have the power to impose penalties and the power to hold companies accountable when they misuse Canadians' personal information. This is not a voluntary code. These are real rules with real consequences.
2: The Conservatives haven't said yet if they'll support the legislation.
3: Metro Vancouver traffic can be hard to maneuver on a good day.
10: And when issues occur, you can get stuck in gridlock.
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2: Time now for the Market Minute. Here is Chris McCusker.
11: Good morning. The price for oil today closed to a fresh three-month low. So right now it's down $3.52, $77.23 a barrel. That's close to its lowest price since March, and it's on track for the longest run of declines this year. On word, the U.S. and Iran have a peace deal, and the Strait of Hormuz is set to reopen. Now, the text of the Memorandum of Understanding has not been released, and there is a lack of uncertainty about how all of this will play out, even coming from inside the administration. Secretary of State Marco Rubio, Defense Secretary Pete Hegseth, and CIA Director John Ratcliffe have expressed concerns about the arrangement. Markets are still mixed today. Another record high on the Dow. It's up by 364, higher by 0.7%. It is the best performer today. The S&P is down 10 points. And the NASDAQ lower by 112. On the TSX, it hit a fresh record for a second straight day. Right now up 15 points, 35,290. That's despite lower gold prices. Gold futures right now down $5 to $4,346. Now, shares in Group Dynamite, a big weight on Bay Street today after that retailer reported earnings. The stock right now is down 28%. First quarter comparable sales missed the consensus estimate, while revenue came in better than expected, up 37% year over year. And the Canadian dollar higher by 1/100, 71.49 cents U.S. At the Business Center, I'm Chris McCusker.
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0: Good morning. It is Tuesday, June 16th. I'm Terry Schantz.
2: And I'm Amy Beeman. Sunny skies, 19 degrees in Vancouver. Here's what's happening right now.
1: What happened and how can we ensure it won't happen again? Operators of the Cultus Lake Water Park say it will remain closed until investigations wrap up after 12 children were hurt yesterday.
0: Delta Council is upset after another twist in the Massey Tunnel replacement project.
2: The all-out strike by unionized Metro Vancouver outside workers is short-lived.
0: And you have a chance to win $1,800. The Weather Guarantee jackpot is up for grabs.
22: Another packed agenda at the World Cup. We'll also bring you up to speed on what happened yesterday, plus the latest from around the MLB. Sports at 15.
11: Back-to-back record highs on Bay Street, even as the price for oil drops by more than $4. And a fresh record on the Dow as well. It's up by more than 400 points. Business at 26.
2: It's 9:01.
0: Over we go to the 1130 Rogers Xfinity Internet Traffic Center. And a very good morning to Leah Holayo.
12: Very good morning to you as well, Terry and Amy. It's been a busy morning on the roads. The only problem I have right now is a crash in Maple Ridge. It's on Dudney Trunk, and this is westbound at 234th. I'm not sure which lane, but definitely backing up westbound. If you do have an idea or if you're in the area, star 1130, pound 1130, give me a call. If you're headed towards the Massey Tunnel northbound at a Delta, you're looking great. We did have some debris in the counterflow lane northbound about midspan in the in the Massey Tunnel, but that might have cleared away. Southbound is slow from around the Mylora Golf Course. Alex Fraser Bridge looks good right now. Just a little bit of volume here and there close to Cliveden, then also in the East-West Connector westbound. Queensborough Bridge still slow here in pockets, though. You are backing up just short of the Anasas Channel Bridge. Westbound on Stewartson's right around 5th Avenue. Over at the Stalowassen Bridge northbound, you are slow right around Scott Road, and it was slow all the way over the bridge check earlier. And I'm seeing a spot in the middle where it opens up and then slows down again at the north end. Are we dealing with the construction or what's going on? If you are on that bridge, please give me a call at star 1130 or pound 1130. Portman looks good out of Surrey and Langley westbound, but you are going to slow down now right around Sprott, though, all the way towards that Cassiar. Heading off the North Shore, pockets of volume here from around Mountain Highway to Mount Seymour Parkway, and the Lionsgate Bridge just looking pretty good now heading off the North Shore. The Richmond bridges have eased up, especially the Oak Street Bridge. Just a little bit of volume for the Knight Street Bridge. And in Surrey, just want to mention the traffic signals are out at Fraser Highway and 188th due to construction, but there's traffic personnel on scene to help you get around that closure, or the lights flashing rather. 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
0: To the Penfolds Roofing and Solar Weather Center, we say good morning to 1130's Michael Coos.
18: A great morning to you too, Terry. A wind's just starting to swing around. We still have an easterly wind at the airport, but I suspect that will shift to southwesterly, westerly, and then eventually westerly, northwesterly over the next hour or so. We're already seeing some shifting of the winds at other locations across the lower mainland. That will table off the temperatures, and we should see more and more sun developing through the afternoon. Almost all sun later in the day. Highs as hot as 25, lower 20s near the shore. Tomorrow's a beautiful day, partly sunny with a low of 13 and a high up to 22 degrees. This afternoon, it's as warm as 25. The guaranteed high is 22.
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0: Cultus Lake Water Park remains closed today after a dozen children were sent to hospital.
2: 1130's Dean Rex Edler says although the investigations haven't wrapped up, it appears the kids received an electric shock.
1: It happened as the grade 6 and 7 students were waiting to go on one of the water slides. The park's chief administrative officer, Andrew Stunenberg, says the kids were hurt after making contact with a railing.
15: Well, we've never had an incident ever occur like this before. It was very unexpected, and it doesn't align with anything in our safety record.
1: He says the facility will remain closed until they figure out what exactly happened. The RCMP and WorkSafe BC are all looking into the incident. The 12 kids, all students at Minnetonka Middle School in Port Coquitlam, are all expected to be okay. I'm Dean Rankseven.
0: An emergency motion is passed at Delta City Council last night, pushing for an independent review of the Massey Tunnel replacement project.
2: A letter is being sent to the Ministry of Transportation this morning after the province nixed a deal with the contractor. Councillor Dylan Kruger says he and people living in the community are frustrated. He thinks with the cost of everything going up, so will the project's current $4.15 billion budget.
16: It's going to be $6 billion, $7 billion, $8 billion or more just for this immersed tube tunnel. None of the corridor infrastructure improvements whatsoever. It is a sham. It's an embarrassment for this province. It is the biggest transportation boondoggle of the 21st century here in BC.
2: The project was announced in 2021, and the province claims it remains on track to be operational by 2030.
0: That strike by outside workers employed by the regional district isn't over yet, but that could be on the horizon. The Greater Vancouver Regional District Employees Union says it's agreed to get back to bargaining after the employer dropped a demand for preconditions before it was willing to sit down at the negotiating table. This comes hours after the union began a full-on strike following 2 weeks of rotating pickets.
2: This just into 11:30 News Radio. It is the end of an era. Rogers Sportsnet and the CBC say the public broadcaster will not carry NHL broadcasts next season. The decision means Hockey Night in Canada will no longer be available on the CBC. The show has been a Saturday night staple on the public broadcaster since the early 1950s. Rogers is the parent company of this station.
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0: 906, 18 degrees downtown, and hold on if you were hoping prices for things like gas and groceries were about to come down following that deal to end the war in the Middle East.
2: Beginning team coverage, 11:30, Sonia Azam reports you could be waiting for months for things to slowly return to normal.
17: And when we say gas, that includes expensive jet fuel, which has forced some airlines to cut routes and raise fees to cover their costs.
19: Now, we should not take comfort in assuming that prices will be down significantly in the next few weeks.
17: Professor Werner Attweiler with UBC Sauder School of Business says the plugged-up Strait of Hormuz will take a while to clear, think months, and for everyone affected to get supplies back to pre-war levels. Basically, he explains, it's complicated.
19: Inventories have been depleted, and that will keep demand up, and that means prices will remain elevated, even though they come down, but they will not go back to the level we have seen before the start of the war.
17: The strait has also been blamed for impacting the already fragile supply chain, which has slowed the shipments of items like fertilizer and aluminum while tapping the brakes on automotive manufacturing. I'm Sonia Aslam.
0: Uncertainty over what Israel might do concerning Lebanon is casting a shadow over the deal between the U.S. and Iran.
2: But for now, there are encouraging signs as oil tankers and other vessels are beginning to move through the Strait of Hormuz.
20: President Trump is talking about Iran at the G7 summit in France, where he was asked if this deal can actually survive if Israel continues to attack Lebanon.
21: It can, and, you know, I consider that the minor war, the Iran's a big one, but we have that a little pinprick out there that constantly rears its head, and that's Hezbollah.
20: So Iran's top diplomat says that would actually be a violation of the Memorandum of Understanding, one meant to provide a meaningful truce in this more than three-month-long war that has killed thousands across the Middle East. I'm Jamie Pulfer.
0: Been a shooting just south of the Peace Arch border crossing. Blaine Police Department has told U.S. media U.S. Border Patrol is now was involved. FBI is now in charge of the investigation.
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2: You have the chance to win $1,800 today. Michael Koos missed his guaranteed high yesterday, so the weather guarantee jackpot is on the line this afternoon. It's brought to you by Hero Home Care. Some time between 4 and 5 o'clock, we'll announce the name of a lucky 11:30 News Radio insider. 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
2: 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Here is Leah.
4: Well, Amy, Tawasin to Swartz Bay, the next sailing here is at 10 a.m. It's 51% full. And Tawasin to DuPont, 10:15. The next sailing is 80% full. And Horseshoe Bay to DeBarge Bay, there's still some space on the 125 this afternoon. But you can always find your latest ferry update anytime at vancouver.citynews.ca/traffic.
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4: Well, I can't believe we have another problem on the Portman Bridge. It has been the place to not be today, Terry. We have a new issue, and it's eastbound. A stalled vehicle again, and this is blocking the right through lanes near midspan, causing a little bit of a delay right now, but just be aware of that. And we have a crash in Maple Ridge westbound on Dooney Trunk at 234th. If you're headed towards the Massey Tunnel, though, northbound, a little volume here just north of Highway 17A. Southbound still right around that Mylora Golf Course. Alex Fraser Bridge is pockets volume northbound on the bridge deck and in the east-west connector. Queensboro Bridge starting to lighten up a tad. You're backing up before the pedestrian overpass, but you will find some spots where you'll pick up some pace. Westbound on Stewartson slow from around 5th Avenue. Over at the Stalawasin Bridge northbound on King George Boulevard, just a little volume approaching 128th, and then you pick up pace and a little bit at the south end as well. I thought we may have a problem at the north end, but whatever was there cleared up. And for the Portman westbound out of Serene Langley, you look good, but you are going to slow down right around Kensington, and then it opens up around the Douglas Overpass, and then you'll slow down again right around Willingdon towards that Cassiar. Heading off the North Shore, just a little bit of volume at the bottom of the cut there. Lionsgate Bridge looks fine. 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
18: Thanks so much, Terry. It's almost all sun right now. We do still have some cloud around. The farther east you go, the more cloud cover we're seeing. It's going to be a nice afternoon, not as hot as yesterday, but still in the mid-20s. Don't forget the sunscreen. UV index is going to be up there. Winds will pick up as well out of the west-northwest at 30 to 50 kilometers per hour. Right now, we're up to 18 degrees in Richmond. It's also 18 and partly to mainly sunny downtown. This afternoon's guaranteed high is 22.
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0: We've got sunshine, 18 degrees in Vancouver. Good morning. I'm Terry Shintz.
2: And I'm Amy Beeman. Here's what's happening right now.
0: Well, Delta Council's calling for an independent review into the Massey Tunnel replacement project. This after the province walked away from a $4.15 billion deal with the contractor. Now, despite the upheaval, the province is insisting all is well and says the project remains on track.
2: The all-out strike by unionized outside workers at Metro Vancouver has come to a quick end. They are going back to the bargaining table, but their ban on overtime remains and limited job action continues.
0: And coming up after sports, flight restrictions for FIFA World Cup in Vancouver and Toronto. It is 9:15. From Sportsnet 650, home of the Canucks, here's Rajesh Dave.
1: Four matches Monday at the World Cup. The late one last night in Los Angeles. Iran inking out the 2-2 draw with New Zealand. Impossible to avoid the political climate of Iranians playing on American soil. Their coach said they were forced to leave the country immediately for their Mexican home base, as opposed to getting a chance to rest before travel. Also yesterday, Saudi Arabia with a 1-1 final against Uruguay. Belgium also drawing Egypt 1-1. And of course, the stunner to start off the day, Cabo Verde's scoreless final against the powerful Spain. As for today, the main event is later in Kansas City. It's Argentina starting off their title defense against Algeria. That's at 6 o'clock. Also today, France facing Senegal here at noon. Iraq's got Norway at 3. And later tonight at 9 o'clock in San Francisco, it'll be Austria versus Jordan. As for Team Canada, they resume training here at UBC campus. Everyone training as if fully healthy, except for Captain Alfonso Davies, still working his way back to form. Canada faces Qatar on Thursday. And some more hockey news. The country's public broadcaster will no longer carry any NHL games. Sportsnet announcing today the CBC is moving forward with a new sports programming strategy. 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
0: 9:17, airspace restrictions have been placed over both Vancouver and Toronto around the times when the cities are hosting games for FIFA World Cup. Canadian Armed Forces say Nav Canada will implement game day restrictions on low-level visual flight traffic for Vancouver and for the Toronto Billy Bishop control zones. Temporary airspace restrictions will be active for 3 hours before and after each game. The next game at BC Place is coming up on Thursday. Last weekend's UFC fights on the south lawn of the White House were the target of a foiled terror attack, according to U.S. authorities. Here's reporter Pierre Thomas.
14: On Monday, five people were detained in connection with the alleged plot, with as many as 23 people allegedly involved. Suspects allegedly planned to use explosive-laden drones, which would be designed to hit buildings to spur a mass evacuation.
0: Court documents also suggest the plan was to have snipers attack the crowd as they fled, followed by a second wave involving an attempt to storm the White House gate. Toronto police say investigators have linked multiple shootings, including one at the U.S. consulate in March, to multi-layered gun-for-hire networks. Chief Superintendent Joe Matthews giving an update today about one of the suspects.
15: During the execution of our search warrants on June 11th, we did not find 19-year-old Zara Jabi. He's outstanding and wanted in connection with the shooting at the U.S. consulate.
0: A 43-year-old constable was killed during the raid, which was linked to several shooting investigations. A suspect who was shot by police remains in a hospital and will be charged with first-degree murder. Fire investigators will be back on scene of a potentially deadly house fire in Mission yesterday. Here's RCMP Corporal Harrison Moore.
16: Firefighters located a 69-year-old man with serious burns. he was airlifted to hospital. A 46-year-old woman who is also believed to have been inside the house at the time of the fire has not been located.
0: Moore says flames were shooting from the home on Township Line Avenue west of Clay Street when crews arrived yesterday morning. Looks like the fire may have started in the laundry room. Coming up in 60 seconds, traffic and weather together on the ones. It is 9:20.
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0: 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What is it about the Portman Bridge today?
4: I don't know. You know, some days of the week, some bridges and tunnels
0: like
4: take
0: that.
4: The hit, right?
0: Yeah.
4: And they over and over and over again. And today is Portman Day because, yeah, we've had multiple problems. I believe 6 issues throughout the day. And we have another one, and it is a stalled Terry eastbound. It's against the rush, but it is eastbound blocking the right through lane near midspan, causing a little bit of a delay. Now, westbound for the Portman, you look great at Essery and Langley all the way through the Burnaby Lake stretch until you get closer to Kensington, and then it is kind of a slow go from that point in pockets all the way towards the Cassiar. Heading off the North Shore, a little volume in between Mountain Highway and Mount Seymour Parkway. Now, the Lionsgate Bridge looks good right now, not seeing any delays. The Richmond Bridges look fine. The Massey Tunnels picked up some more volume northbound. You're south of Highway 17A. Southbound is easing up, though. Alex Fraser Bridge, not looking too bad. You will find some slow spots here and there around Cliveden and on the east-west connector. Westbound Queensboro Bridge is slow in between Howes now and the pedestrian overpass. Westbound on Stewartson is in between 6th and 5th. The Stalawasan Bridge looks great, and we cleared that crash that was in Maple Ridge. It was westbound on Dooney Trunk at 234th. Now, of course, if you spot any other problems or you have any updates, star 1130, pound 1130, give me a call. 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Central City Fun Park in Surrey.
0: 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We've made it through the worst of the heat, I'll call it. Here's Michael Coos.
18: Yeah, we are past the worst of it, or the best of it, depending on how you look at it. If you were able to, you know, get some shade, we had some shade yesterday, or hop in the water and enjoy the beaches, fantastic. It's a little cooler today. Definitely not cold. Don't forget the sunscreen. UV index actually higher today than yesterday with more sun and nice clean atmosphere. The daytime high shooting up to between 22 and 25 degrees with a gusty westerly wind. We're looking at a partly sunny sky tomorrow, up to 22. Back into the mid-20s Thursday. All sun from Thursday through Saturday at least. Well, we'll see a few clouds on Saturday, but temperatures creeping back up. Saturday, Sunday, we should be in that 26, 27 degree range at least. We're already 20 degrees in Ladner. It's 21 South Vancouver. This afternoon, as warm as 25. The guaranteed high is 22.
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0: 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Michael here for Northview Golf and Country Club.
18: Yeah, that will be a big story through the late morning and into the early afternoon. Looking at winds gusting to 50 kilometers per hour and sustained winds coming in out of the west at 30 kilometers per hour. So even if you're not feeling it down on the tee box, you hit it up over those trees and it is going to blow the ball around. That's what we're looking at for today. Almost all sun this afternoon. Stay hydrated. Don't forget the sunscreen, and nice, cool, fresh conditions tomorrow morning with your morning low at 13 degrees on Wednesday. 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
0: 9:24, and those living at the Bowser Island homeless encampment have been forced to find another place to go. They were evicted yesterday. Our Jag Rab is speaking with District of North Van City Councilor Herman Ma.
5: Ma, who lives in the adjacent Pemberton Heights neighborhood, says there have been other issues as well, namely thefts, sewage dumping, and fires.
6: So there is a risk, and given the warm temperature, if this goes up, there's a lot of trees in this area. That would pose a risk to the community.
5: But residents say they've been unfairly scapegoated.
10: I guess they'll see when once the people from here are gone and the theft still occurs, they'll realize that it wasn't here that was causing the problem.
5: The province says plans are still being developed on how to remediate the area, which will eventually be turned into a maintenance hub for highway crews. Jack Rab, City News, North Vancouver.
0: Prime Minister Mark Carney is meeting with several world leaders while attending the G7 summit in Evian, France today.
20: The first full day of the 2026 Leader Summit also includes working sessions on Ukraine in the Middle East. Another will be about the pullback in foreign aid funding that is requiring a rethink about how the world handles international development needs. A Canadian official said on background before the trip that while the G7 summit is a critical forum for global stability, this year's summit, like last year's, will not see a final joint communique issued that outlines areas of consensus. Instead, there will be standalone documents issued throughout the summit that could touch on issues like AI, online threats to children, and economic imbalances. Catherine Morrison, The Canadian Press, Evian.
0: The federal government's announcing new sanctions against Russia. The package will target 162 individuals, entities, and vessels, which are all assets of the Russian war machine. Canada has provided $2.8 billion in military assistance to Ukraine this year. A new Interact survey shows single Canadians are paying more at grocery checkouts than two-person households.
22: The report says a single Canadian spends $102 on groceries per week. That's compared with $80 per person in a shared household. Nearly 8 in 10 Canadians who live alone say their grocery bill keeps climbing no matter what they do. Many say they can't find portions suitable for one person and can't save by buying in bulk. 1 in 3 single Canadians say their food often spoils before they can use it all up. This comes as food price growth has continued to outpace overall inflation for years now. Diana Mussina, The Canadian Press.
0: Chris McCusker standing by. Chris has our Market Minute up next.
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24: Morning. Another record high on Bay Street today. The TSX is up by 120 points, 35,397. It closed at a record yesterday for the first time in 11 days. Now, shares in t-shirt maker Gildan Activewear right now down 22%. Short seller Jehoshaphat Research published a negative report accusing the Canadian company of inflating revenue. The firm says it interviewed former employees and customers. Gold futures now moving higher, up by $14 to $4,365. And then oil is lower for a fourth day. It's down $4.82, $75.94. That is close to a three-month low. There is now word the Strait of Hormuz should reopen this week. That's according to the U.S. president. The price for oil is actually now close to wiping out all of the gains it's seen since the war started at the end of February. And the Canadian dollar right now is higher by 4.171.52 cents U.S. Now on Wall Street, a fresh record on the Dow again today ahead of that interest rate announcement tomorrow. The Dow is up by 489 points, an advance here of about 1%. So it continues to be the best performer today. The S&P is down 11 points. The NASDAQ down 99. And shares in SpaceX looking to go 3 for 3. That stock now up by 10.3%. The company is now the fourth most valuable publicly traded company, just ahead of Microsoft. At the Business Center, I'm Chris McCusker.
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2: Good morning. It is Tuesday, June 16th. Thanks for joining us. I'm Amy Beeman. Sunny skies, 19 degrees in Vancouver. Here's what's happening right now.
3: There are no ongoing risks to the public after 12 kids are hurt at the Cultus Lake Water Park yesterday. The facility remains closed as the investigation into what happened continues.
2: Calls for an independent review of the Massey Tunnel replacement project after the province cancels a major contract.

0: 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Now to the 1130 Rogers Xfinity Internet Traffic Center with Leah Halayev.
1: Well, Amy, we have a couple problems out there. We'll start off with the Portman Bridge. We have a stalled vehicle eastbound, and that's blocking the right through lane near midspan. And looking at the volume there, really not causing too much of a delay at all. But we have a new problem in Vancouver. I believe it's a crash southbound on Cambie just before Southwest Marine Drive, but I'm not sure which lane it's in. It's out of view of my camera. So if you do have an update, if you're in the area, please give me a call at star 1130 or pound 1130. If you're headed towards the Massey Tunnel northbound, you are slow in between Highway 17A and the Delta Works Yard because, yes, counterflow is out. So southbound looks great down the Richmond stretch. Alex Fraser Bridge looks good on the bridge deck northbound, but you will find some pockets of volume on that east-west connector westbound approaching the S-curve. Queensboro Bridge is slow from around the pedestrian overpass heading into New West. Westbound on Stewartson's in between 6th and 5th Avenue. The Stalowassen Bridge, though, in great shape right now. Just minimal volume approaching 128th. Portman out of Surrey and Langley westbound, you look fine all the way through the Burnaby Lake stretch until you get closer to Willingdon, and that's where you'll tap on the brakes towards the Cassiar. Heading off the North Shore looks good for the Ironworkers now and the Lionsgate Bridge. And the Richmond Bridge is just not looking too bad, actually, for all three of them. I'm not seeing too much for volume out there, but if you do have an update or you spot an issue, star 1130 or pound 1130, give me a call. 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
0: Now to the Penfolds Roofing and Solar Weather Center. Sunny morning, Michael Coos.
2: Yeah, really nice morning. We've had a few clouds around, Amy, but nothing major. More sun than anything else, and the cloud cover that is still lingering won't be there for the afternoon. Almost all sun later in the day. Bright blue sky. Gusty westerly winds. Highs up into the mid-20s. A little cooler with that westerly breeze near the shore. Tomorrow's the coolest day of the bunch, but we're still above seasonal up into the low 20s. Currently, Burnaby's at 19 degrees. It's 20 degrees in Richmond. This afternoon, as warm as 25. The guaranteed high is 22.
0: Thanks, Michael. 11:30 news time. It is 9:33. Cultus Lake Water Park remains closed today as the investigations ramp up into what happened yesterday. 1130's Dean Rex Seidler says a dozen middle school students were hurt in what's being called an electrical incident.
3: No one's saying the grade 6 and 7 students from Minnetonka Middle in Poca were electrocuted, but it looks a lot like they suffered an electric shock. The park's administrative officer, Andrew Stunenberg, says the kids were hurt as they were lined up, waiting to go on a water slide.
4: There's a queuing area at the bottom of that ride with railing, and that when they made contact with there, that's where the incident occurred for a brief time. That's the space of time that there seemed to be an anomaly.
3: BC Hydro says it had nothing to do with its system, saying it was internal to the water park. Now, when it comes to the kids, two were taken to the hospital via air ambulance, but all are expected to be okay. The park is expected to remain closed for now as investigations by WorkSafe BC and the RCMP continue. I'm Dean Rex Seidler.
0: Delta City councillors are sending a letter to the Ministry of Transportation this morning to demand an independent review into the Massey Tunnel replacement project after the province terminated its agreement with the contractor. An emergency motion passed unanimously last night. Councillor Dylan Kruger feels the lack of transparency and urgency around the Massey is unacceptable.
5: Nobody believes that the cost of this project is still at $4.15 billion, not even the minister himself, who has refused to answer the question. Regardless of what they're putting in their press releases, not a single expert who works in tunnel or bridge construction in this province believes that this project is still at that figure from over 5 years ago.
0: The project was announced in 2021, and the government maintains it will be open by 2030, something Kruger doesn't think will happen. There's been a break in the impasse between the regional district and its unionized outdoor workers. The Greater Vancouver Regional District Employees Union says it's accepted an offer from the Labor Relations Board to resume negotiations with Metro Vancouver. The union says the employer has agreed to drop its demand for preconditions ahead of any talks. With this development, the union has called off a full-scale strike that began yesterday. But it says this is just a first step and members will continue limited job action, including a ban on working overtime. An iconic mainstay in households across this country is ending. Rogers Sportsnet and the CBC say the latter will no longer carry NHL broadcasts as of this fall. And that means Hockey Night in Canada will not be aired on the public broadcaster. Hockey Night debuted in October 1952. Rogers is the parent

0: 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It is 9:36, 19 degrees and sunny in Vancouver.
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0: While the world waits for a proposed deal to end the war in the Middle East to be signed off on, you'll have to wait a while to see any positive economic effects from it. Beginning team coverage, our Sonia Azam reports high prices will likely outlast the violence.
2: Because shippers are still reluctant to do so until there is a real confirmation that a deal has been struck.
3: Professor Werner Antweiler with UBC Sauder School of Business says that means you can expect gas and grocery prices to remain high. Same goes for airfare.
2: The problem will continue in those locations where supplies have diminished, where it will take time to replenish those supplies, and where flights will continue to be curtailed simply to allow that stock to be replenished in future months.
3: When it comes to a timeline, he can't say for sure, but expects if and when an agreement is reached, it could take months for the world to slowly return to normal. Slowly being the key word there, given the complications of the deal and how severely backlogged things are in the Strait of Hormuz. I'm Sonia Aslam.
0: There are signs of movement in the Strait of Hormuz this morning. It's a positive indication that the initial agreement between the U.S. and Iran to extend their ceasefire will lead to a full reopening of the key shipping route.
4: We have movement. That is the latest news out of the U.S.-Iran deal to end this war. Iranian media saying that vessels have now begun crossing the Strait of Hormuz, and this includes oil tankers and ships carrying goods. But concerns about safety obviously linger as demining continues. And what about the full details of this deal?
5: And what the president has said is the agreement will come out on Friday. He may decide to release the agreement sooner than that, but we have this formal ceremony on Friday, and that's when the president right now wants to release the memorandum.
4: Vice President J.D. Vance on Fox News after he and President Trump both virtually signed this agreement. I'm Jamie Pulfer.
0: The U.S. Border Patrol has shot someone just south of the Peace Arch crossing. Police in Blaine, Washington have confirmed it. There are a few other details. The FBI has taken over the investigation. And a man has died in Vancouver police cells. The Independent Investigations Office says the man was arrested Sunday afternoon, but was found dead yesterday morning. It's unclear if there was anything odd about the circumstances around the man's arrest. The IIO is called in when someone dies or is seriously injured in an interaction with police.
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0: And you could win $1,800 today thanks to Michael Coos. He missed his guaranteed high yesterday, and that means the weather guaranteed jackpot brought to you by Hero Home Care is up for grabs. We'll announce a name between 4 and 5 this afternoon. If it's you, you have 11 minutes and 30 seconds to call in and claim the cash. Details at vancouver.citynews.ca. Your border report is next.
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10: Still only 5 minutes if you want to head down to the States right now to Peace Arch, Pack Highway, Aldergrove, and Sumas, Amy. If you want to head back into Canada, northbound, only 5 minutes as well for all the crossings. But you can always find your latest border wait time anytime at vancouver.citynews.ca/border.
0: Thanks, Leah. Coming up in 60 seconds, traffic and weather together on the ones. It's 9:40.
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10: Still have that stall on the Portman, Amy. It's eastbound, blocking the right through lane near Midspan, but not causing too much of a delay, just a little bit there. I could use an update on this crash. It might be cleared southbound Cambie just before Southwest Marine Drive. If it's cleared or if it's still there, please give me a call at star 1130 or pound 1130. It's out of reach of my camera. If you're headed towards the Massey Tunnel northbound, you are definitely seeing more volume here. We are backing up, it looks like, in between the Delta Workshard and Highway 17A. Southbound looks good down the Richmond stretch. Alex Fraser Bridge, no problems here. Just some slow spots, though, in the East-West Connector westbound. I believe it's just volume. If it's not, you can always call me and give me an update as well at star 1130 or pound 1130. Queensborough Bridge is lightening up. You have a pockets of volume from the pedestrian overpass. It's not solid all the way. Westbound on Stewartson's in between 5th and 6th. And looking at the Stalawasin Bridge, you're looking pretty good on King George Boulevard all the way over the bridge and into New West. For the Portman westbound at a Surrey and Langley, you look fine all the way through the Burnaby Lake stretch until you get closer to Sprott, and now that's where you're going to slow down towards the Cassiar. Heading off the North Shore for the Ironworkers and Lionsgate Bridge look good. The Richmond Bridge is not seeing any problems there. 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
0: And now to the Penfolds Roofing and Solar Weather Center. It looks like a almost summer day out there, Michael Coos.
13: Yeah, not like August day like yesterday.
0: No, yes.
13: Early summer, late spring. We're a little warmer than seasonal. It's sunny, it's a little breezy, so cooler down by the water, high UV indices. Sunset's not until 20 after 9, so lots of day to enjoy for sure. As warm as 25 degrees, tomorrow it's up to 22 degrees. It's the coolest day in the forecast, and that's still above average by a couple degrees. We're into the sun and back up to 25 on Thursday. The morning lows will be notable, and even the evening temperatures after sunset, we start to dip back into the teens. The overnight low down to 13 degrees. Currently, it is 19 degrees in Surrey. We're also at 19 in Richmond. The afternoon high is warm as 25. The guaranteed high is 22.
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0: Sunny skies, 19 degrees in Vancouver. Good morning, I'm Amy Beeman. Here's what's happening right now. Caldas Lake Water Park will remain closed for the next few days for an investigation after 12 children were injured in an apparent electrical issue at the park. The kids from Minicata Middle School in Port Coquitlam were hurt when they made contact with a railing in a ride lineup. RCMP has confirmed all the kids are in stable condition. Delta City Council wants an independent review of the Massey Tunnel replacement project after the province canceled a deal with the contractor. Councillor Dylan Kruger says he fears the current $4.15 billion budget will continue to balloon. The province says the project is on schedule to open by 2030. Time now for 11:30 News Radio Sports. From Sportsnet 650, the home of the Canucks, here's Brad Jesch, Dave.
17: Let's catch you up on the World Cup after a busy Monday down in L.A. Iran playing in the U.S., drawing New Zealand 2-2. Then, according to their delegation, they were forced to fly back to their training camp in Mexico, not even allowed to rest and stay overnight in California. But that's the trend. Every match yesterday was a draw. Saudi Arabia 1-1 with Uruguay. Belgium and Egypt also tied 1-1. And, of course, the 0-0 stalemate between Spain and Cabo Verde. And at last check, Cabo Verde's 40-year-old goalkeeper now has 7 million Instagram followers. Another four on the agenda for today. Much expected of the French side. They'll face Senegal here at noon. Iraq and Norway go head-to-head at 3 over in Boston. Then it's defending champs Argentina with Lionel Messi's 200th cap. That's against Algeria tonight at 6. Then a 9 o'clock start in San Fran for Austria and Jordan. The Canadian squad back to training here in Vancouver. Captain Alphonso Davies still in return to play protocol. Much of his practice is still on his own. They'll face Qatar on Thursday. Lots happening around the NHL today. The Maple Leafs and Flyers changing goalies and a few players in a deal. Joe Wall and Simon Benoit going to Philly today, while Samuel Ersson and blue liner Emile Andre and a third-round pick go to Toronto. The Leafs, of course, holding on to that first overall selection as well. The draft exactly 10 days away. Vancouver, of course, with the third overall pick as well. Vegas will not be running it back with John Tortorella. After being acquired in late March and leading the Golden Knights to the Cup Final, the bench boss will not be back next season with Vegas. Team leadership thanking Tortorella in a statement this afternoon for his work. Sports at 15 and 45 past every hour, anytime at sportsnet.ca.
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0: 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It is 9:49. Good morning. I'm Amy Beeman. A woman remains missing following a house fire in Mission yesterday. The RCMP says another resident, a 69-year-old man, was rushed to the hospital with serious burns. Corporal Harrison Moore says the home was fully engulfed in flames when crews arrived.
21: We don't really have confirmed cause yet. However, it's believed to have started in the laundry room area of the house and not believed to be suspicious.
0: The home on Township Line Avenue west of Clay Street was badly damaged. A North Vancouver homeless encampment known as Bowser Island has been dismantled.
22: Earlier this month, residents were issued an order from the Ministry of Transportation and Transit, which owns the land located just off of Highway 1. They were told they have to vacate the premises by June 15th, throwing some of them into precarious situations.
23: We've been offered a bed at the shelter.
22: Tara Scramiti has lived at the encampment on and off for the last 4 years. She says a real community has grown here, so there's a mixed reaction to the eviction.
23: There's a few people that are a little upset. There's a couple of people that I understand that have found housing, have found a place, and they're quite excited.
22: Jack Rapp, City News, North Vancouver.
0: Coming up in 60 seconds, traffic and weather together on the ones. We've got a few issues on Highway 1. 11:30 News Time, 9:50.
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0: 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Here is Leah Halayev.
10: Well, the place not to be has been Highway 1 and the Portman today, Emma. We have a few problems there. We still have that stalled vehicle eastbound on the Portman, blocking the right through lane near midspan, not causing too much of a delay. But we also have that stalled semi now in Coquitlam, westbound on Highway 1, just west of Brunette, blocking the right lane. Cruiser on scene to that situation. We have a stalled vehicle now on the Queensboro Bridge, and I believe it is northbound. Yeah, it's northbound, and it's at the north end, partially blocking that right lane, and that's why you're going to see it backing up still well before Howes. We also have a crash. Thanks for the update. Southbound on Cambie, just before Southwest Marine Drive, it is blocking the right lane right now. If you're headed towards the Massey Tunnel northbound, you're backing up from around the Delta Workshard. Southbound looks fine down the Richmond stretch. Alex Fraser Bridge looks good. Just a little volume in the east-west connector westbound. And the Queensboro, like I said, you're slow from Howes over at the Stalowassum Bridge. Pardon me.
0: Over you okay there, Leah?
10: I'm okay. I'm good.
0: Just checking.
10: I just had to cough. Over at the Stalowassum Bridge, we're looking fine. And westbound for the Portman at Surrey and Langley, we look fine, but you are going to slow down right around Wellington towards the Cassiar. Heading off the North Shore for the Ironworkers looks good. Lionsgate Bridge, a little back up out of West Vancouver and North Vancouver, but not too much. That's really going to slow you down. The Richmond Bridges are looking pretty good. 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
0: Thanks, Leah. Now to the Penfolds Roofing and Solar Weather Center. We've got some sun, we've got some warmth, a little bit of wind in the five-day forecast, Michael Coos.
13: Yeah, we do, especially short range. Today and tomorrow are going to be breezy days, not outrageously windy this afternoon. Early this afternoon, even late this morning, we'll likely see winds 30, gusting to 50 kilometers per hour out of the west. So we're starting to see those winds now swing around, become more westerly, southwesterly, but eventually more westerly, northwesterly. Temperatures between 21 and 25 degrees across the area. We're already near 20 degrees in a lot of spots this morning. It becomes mainly sunny. Most of the cloud cover that we had first thing, it's already moved away. Tomorrow's partly sunny and 22 degrees. That's the coolest day in the forecast. And then we're back up into the mid-20s under the sun on Thursday. Friday and Saturday as warm as 27 degrees. Even with those warmer highs and all sun, the overnight lows aren't going to be quite as hot as the last three early mornings. We'll still be in the 12 to 14 degree morning range, which bodes well for sleeping and for those evenings. Still quite comfortable, but not unbearably hot. Right now, we are 20 degrees in Surrey. It's also 20 in Burnaby under a mainly sunny sky. The afternoon high is hot as 25. The guaranteed high is 22.
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0: Thank you very much, Leah. 11:30 news time. It is 9:54. The Canadian Real Estate Association says home sales in May were down compared with a year ago, but activity was higher than it was in April.
3: CREA says home sales totaled just over 47,000 nationwide in May. While sales were down 5.1% from the same month last year, the organization says there was meaningful upward momentum month over month for the first time this year. Activity was 5.5% higher on a seasonally adjusted basis compared with April of this year. The national average price of a home sold in May was $702,000. That's the highest it's been in 2 years. Karen Rebo, The Canadian Press.
0: A school district in Winnipeg has earmarked nearly $1 million to boost security measures after a registered sex offender snuck into two schools last year. The move includes a sign-in station where guests and temporary staff will need to register their name and take a photo via a tablet, in addition to wearing a visitor badge. It comes after a man entered a high school twice and got into another school, hid in a bathroom, and grabbed a girl. Well, it seems many Canadians don't have time to take a vacation.
4: The survey from Employment Hero conducted by Angus Reid says while many employers are encouraging employees to disconnect, the challenging job market is making it difficult for employees to actually unplug and recharge. The survey found that 63% of full-time employed Canadians with access to paid time off say their workplace encourages employees to fully disconnect while on vacation, but at the same time, many employees continue to feel pressure around taking time off. In fact, that survey found nearly half of full-time employed Canadians with access to paid time off have delayed, shortened, or even changed vacation plans because of workloads or workplace pressures. I'm Shelley Summers.
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0: 11:30 news time, 9:56. Time now for the Market Minute. Here is Chris McCusker.
1: Good morning. The CEO at Royal Bank says rapid technological advancements are fueling an insatiable appetite for all forms of capital. And Dave McKay says his firm still has enough balance sheet capacity to meet lending demand for the artificial intelligence build-out. Now, McKay told the Bloomberg Newsmakers event in Toronto today, AI will contribute to inflation in the near term, but will ultimately be deflationary as it brings in productivity enhancements. Right now, shares in Royal Bank on Bay Street moving higher by 0.9%. Now, the TSX is on track to close at a record for a second straight day. It's up by 103, 35,378. Gold futures higher by $14 to $4,365. Still down about 18% since the war in Iran started. The price for oil is lower for a fourth day. It's down $5.11, $75.64. So it's now close to the same level it was when the war began, and that could help cool inflation. By the way, the U.S. and Iran are both claiming victory on this peace deal, and the Canadian dollar higher by 3/100, 71.51 cents U.S. Now, on Wall Street, speaking of inflation, there is an interest rate announcement in the U.S. tomorrow, only a 5% chance we see a hike. The Dow hit a record for a second day. It's up by 497 points. The S&P down by 18, the NASDAQ down 142. I'm Chris McCusker.
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11: Okay, so if I do this, then I can save this.
7: And find a resolution to your disputed tax reassessment.
11: Whew, glad that's over.
7: From contracts to courtrooms, KSW Lawyers has you covered.
12: The federal government will impose new sanctions against Russia and its war as its war in Ukraine continues. Prime Minister Mark Carney says the sanctions are targeting Russia's shadow fleet, energy revenues, defense industrial, and disinformation actors. Ambassador of Canada to France, Nathalie Durin, called the decision very positive.
26: With, you know, recognizing the progress that Ukraine is doing, but also recognizing that we need to continue to support Ukraine in the war they are facing.
12: Carney made the announcement at the ongoing G7 summit in France. Dean Rex Edler produces the 11:30 News Radio Morning Show. Emma Crawford is editing vancouver.citynews.ca, and Terry Shintz is our news director. CKWX is 11:30 News Radio. 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
12: Good morning and welcome back. It is Tuesday, June 16th. I'm Sydney Parker. It is currently mainly clear and 15 degrees here in Vancouver, or 19 degrees, sorry, here in Vancouver. Here's what's happening right now.
27: We won't open until we figure out what happened. That from the operators of the Cultus Lake Water Park after a dozen middle schoolers were hurt yesterday.
12: The Delta City Council voted last night calling for an independent review of the Massey Tunnel project after the province dropped the contractor. There has been a shooting on the U.S. side of the border. And CBC says it's no longer hosting Hockey Night in Canada.
8: More World Cup madness coming up, plus the latest from the ballpark with the Mariners and Blue Jays. Sports at 15.
1: Fresh records on the TSX and the Dow today. The Dow up by more than 400 points. 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
12: It's 10:01. Let's head over to the 11:30 Rogers Xfinity Internet Traffic Center with Leah Halayev.
10: We can finally clear some issues out there, Sydney. We can clear that stall that's been on the Portman eastbound for a little while. It was blocking the right through lane near midspan. That's out of the way. Also, they cleared that semi westbound on Highway 1 just west of Brunette Avenue. Was in the right lane. That's out of the way as well. But we do have that crash in Vancouver, and it is southbound on Cambie just before Southwest Marine Drive, blocking that right lane right now. But it is not really backing up traffic. So it may have cleared. If you do have an update, star 1130, pound 1130, give me a call. We still have that stalled car, though, over at the Queensboro Bridge, northbound at the north end, and it is blocking the right lane. You are backing up just short of Howes, though. Over at the Massey Tunnel, I'm seeing it quite slow here, just north of the Delta Workshard, heading northbound. Once you get into Richmond, you look fine. Southbound is smooth sailing for you. The Alex Fraser Bridge, not any troubles northbound. Just some slow spots on that east-west connector westbound approaching the S-curve. Over at the Stalawasam Bridge, you're looking great right now out of Surrey, just minor volume approaching 128th. Portman westbound out of Surrey and Langley, you look fine, but you are going to slow down just before Willingdon towards the Cassiar. Heading off the North Shore looks good for the iron workers, but the Lionsgate Bridge a little busier, backed up around the loop out of North Van and partially on Marine Drive out of West Vancouver. And the Richmond Bridge, I'm not really seeing any issues there. I do want to mention in Richmond, though, until Friday, June 26th, there is construction on Bridgeport westbound between West Road and River Road, and that has a lane closure in effect. And also in Port Moody from till about 1:30 this afternoon, there are lane closures and traffic pattern changes on Ioco at Guilford Way and Murray Street. Traffic is brought to you by Urban Auctions Langley. 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And now from the Penfolds Roofing and Solar Weather Center, we're going to check in with our meteorologist, Michael Coos.
13: It will be sunny and breezy into the afternoon today. Temperatures down from yesterday, a reasonable but still above seasonal, 22 degrees near the water, 25 inland, drops down to a fresh 13 overnight tonight, partly sunny tomorrow, and up to 22 degrees, back up to mid-20s on Thursday under the sun. This afternoon is as hot as 25, the guaranteed high is 22.
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12: Thank you, Leah. Thank you, Michael. 11:30 news time. It's now 10:03. The RCMP says there's no risk to the public after a dozen middle school students were hurt at the Cultus Lake Water Park. But 11:30's Dean Rex Seidler says the facility is closed while investigators try to figure out what happened.
27: And make sure it doesn't happen again. The park's chief administrative officer, Andrew Stunenberg, says the water park will be closed for another day or two.
9: We want to get to the bottom of it and eliminate any future question marks, any future concerns about this, and we won't open again until we've fully ruled that out.
27: Studenberg says the Minnetonka Middle School students were hit with some kind of electrical shock as they were lined up and holding a railing waiting to go in a water slide yesterday morning. BC Hydro says it had nothing to do with its system, saying it was internal. Police say the kids had serious injuries, but we'll all be okay. I'm Dean Reichsiedler.
12: The Ministry of Transportation is about to get an earful from Delta City Council after the province pulled its deal with the contractor who was supposed to build the new Massey Tunnel. Councillor Dylan Kruger says a unanimous motion was passed at last night's meeting, which called for an independent review of the project.
14: It is stunting economic growth because of the inability to get this vital trade corridor fixed.
12: He thinks the current $4.15 billion budget is outdated given the rising costs of just about everything and is slamming the province for what he feels is a lack of transparency.
14: We need a third party to come in to look at the books, to detail for the public the actual cost of delivering this project, the actual timeline, why the contract with the consortium failed, and what the cost implications are for British Columbians of going back to square one on a new procurement process.
12: The province says to date the project is on time and will be open to the public by 2030. There's been a shooting just on the U.S. side of the border. The Blaine Police Department has confirmed to U.S. media the shooting involved the Border Patrol. Reports suggest the FBI has taken charge of the investigation. And Hockey Night in Canada is not returning to CBC this fall. Rogers Sportsnet and the CBC says the public broadcaster will not carry NHL broadcasts next season. The decision means Hockey Night in Canada will no longer be available on CBC. Rogers is the parent company of this station. 11:30 news time. It is 10:05. It's also 20 degrees now and partly cloudy. A man has died in VPD custody. The Independent Investigations Office says the man was arrested Sunday afternoon and placed in jail. Yesterday morning, he was found dead. It's unclear if anything out of the ordinary happened during the man's arrest. The IIO is called in when someone dies or is seriously injured in an altercation with police. A 35-year-old woman is charged with robbery after a brazen distraction theft in East Vancouver on Friday. A 72-year-old woman was outside her home on Commercial Street near 41st Avenue around 9:30 a.m. when three people approached her and tried to give her a gift in exchange for her necklace. When the woman refused, the female suspect allegedly snatched the victim's necklace off and fled with the other two people in a rental vehicle. After the victim called 911, an officer spotted the suspects at 12th Avenue and Main Street and seized many pieces of jewelry and cash. You're going to hear from provincial officials this morning as they update the wildfire and drought situation in BC. The wildfire season is off to a slower start than usual, but as temperatures increase, that could change. Meantime, Metro Vancouver has moved to stage 3 water restrictions for the first time in more than a decade. Today's news conference is at 11 a.m. Stay with us for a full update on air and online at vancouver.citynews.ca.
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12: A tentative deal to bring the months-long war in the Middle East to an end doesn't mean you can expect prices on goods to come down anytime soon. 11:30, Sonia Aslam begins team coverage and says gas will probably be expensive for months.
15: Fuel not just for your car, but we're talking planes too. Some airlines have been cutting routes and adding surcharges, and although that may be tweaked if or when a deal is signed off, Professor Werner Antweiler with UBC Sauder School of Business says you should not expect any major savings if you're looking to travel.
17: Fuel supplies have been depleted in many locations, especially in Europe and Asia.
15: He adds you should also lower your expectations for cheaper grocery prices too. Fighting over control of the Strait of Hormuz disrupted not only fuel and oil supplies, but also the supply chain for items like fertilizer, even footwear. Antweiler adding, if businesses can expect higher costs to remain, so can customers. I'm Sonia Aslam.
12: There is movement this morning following the deal between the United States and Iran aimed at ending the war. Continuing our team coverage, 11:30's Jamie Pulfer says vessels have started passing through the Strait of Hormuz, but questions remain about the details of the deal and whether the ceasefire will hold.
1: Al Jazeera reporter Mohammed Val is in Tehran.
18: Several Iranian ships began crossing the blockade line without any hindrance.
1: So President Trump, he's talking about the Iran deal at the G7 summit in France this morning.
19: Frankly, the only thing that really matters to me is Iran will never have a nuclear weapon. And it says it loud and clear.
1: He and Vice President J.D. Vance have both signed this deal virtually. The full details still haven't been released. While Iran's top diplomat is still focused on Israel's actions, including its occupation of Lebanon, saying that has to end, that anything else would violate the Memorandum of Understanding. I'm Jamie Pulfer.
12: You have the chance to win the Weather Guaranteed jackpot this afternoon. Meteorologist Michael Kuz missed his guaranteed high yesterday, so the $1,800 is on the line. We'll announce the name of an 11:30 News Radio insider sometime between 4 and 5 o'clock this afternoon. If you hear your name, you'll have 11 minutes and 30 seconds to call in. 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Coming up in 30 seconds, your fairy report.
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10: 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It's 56% full. Tawasin to Duke Point, the next sailing here is at 11:30, and it's 47% full. In Horseshoe Bay to Departure Bay, there's still some space on the 125 this afternoon, but you can always find your latest ferry update anytime at vancouver.citynews.ca/traffic.
12: 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Traffic and weather are together next. 11:30 News time. 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
10: I have more good news. We can clear that stalled vehicle, Sydney. It was northbound on the Queensboro Bridge at the north end, and it was sitting in that right lane. And traffic is looking quite nice, actually, now heading into New West. But I could use an update on that crash southbound on Cambie just before Southwest Marine Drive. Is it still blocking that right lane? Is it out of the way? It's out of reach of my camera. So if you're in the area, please give me a call. Star 11:30 or pound 11:30. If you're headed towards Massey Tunnel, you are backing up just south of Highway 17A, but once you get through the tube, you look fine into Richmond. Southbound, no delays. Alex Fraser Bridge looks good right now on the 91. Just a little slowdown in the east-west connector westbound here and there, but westbound for Stewartson, though, you are backed up here from 5th. Over at the Stalawasum Bridge, we're looking good here on King George Boulevard. Port Mann at a Surrey and Langley westbound, not seeing any slowdowns until you get closer to Willingdon, and that's where you're going to tap on the brakes towards the Cassiar. Heading off the North Shore looks good for the Ironworkers and the Lionsgate Bridge and the Richmond Bridge. I'm really not seeing any delays, but I do want to mention, though, in Richmond, until Friday, June 26th, there's construction on a Bridgeport westbound between West Road and River Road, and that has a lane closure with it. Also in Port Moody until Friday, June 19th, from 5:30 a.m. to 1:30 p.m., there are lane closures and traffic pattern changes on Ioka Road at Guilford Way and Murray Street. 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
13: Sunshine into the afternoon today. Warms up into the mid-20s. Winds get gusty out of the west-northwest, 30 to 50 kilometers per hour, and that's going to keep the coastal highs back in the lower 20s. Lots of sun through the afternoon. Tomorrow's partly sunny, most of the cloud in the morning, almost all sun in the afternoon, with a slightly cooler high of 22 degrees. This afternoon, it's up to 25 degrees. The guaranteed high for near the shore is 22.
10: Thanks, Michael. And currently at the airport, we're sitting at 20 degrees, Sydney.
12: Thank you, Leah. Thank you, Michael. Up next, top headlines in sports with Virgesh Dave. 11:30 news. 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
12: It's 20 degrees and partly cloudy in Vancouver. Good morning, I'm Sydney Parker. Here's what's happening right now. The RCMP says there's no risk to the public after a dozen middle school students suffered an electric shock from a fence in a lineup at the Cultus Lake Water Park. The facility is closed for the next couple days while investigators try to figure out what happened. And Delta City Council has voted unanimously for an independent investigation after the province pulled its deal with the contractor who was supposed to build the new Massey Tunnel, citing a lack of transparency on costs. The province says the project is on time and will be open to the public by 2030. It's 10:15, time for 11:30 News Radio Sports from Sports at 6:50, the home of the Canucks. Here's Rajesh Dave.
0: Of course, we started the World Cup 4 matches yesterday, the night ending with Iran matching New Zealand 2-2. And after the match, their coach telling media the Iranian side not even allowed to sleep overnight in California before returning to their Mexican base camp, told to leave the U.S. immediately. No confirmation on where or who those orders came from exactly. Elsewhere, Saudi Arabia and Uruguay finished 1-1. Same score for Belgium, Egypt. And yes, every Monday match was a draw, including the shocker Cabo Verde holding off Spain 0-0, a result for the ages for the island country. More wall-to-wall footy today. High expectations for France. They open against Senegal this afternoon at 12. Then it's a 3 o'clock start for Iraq and Norway over in Boston. Lionel Messi and Argentina begin their title defense against Algeria at 6, and the day wraps up at 9 in San Fran, Austria versus Jordan. Canada still prepping for Qatar on Thursday. Captain Alphonso Davies still a relatively light practice yesterday. He's in return to play protocol, still recovering from that hamstring injury. The team resuming workouts here in Vancouver. Some NHL notes. The Leafs and Flyers doing some business today. Toronto sending goalie Joe Wall and blue liner Simon Benoit to Philly, while they get Samuel Eriksson and blue liner Emil Andre in a third round pick in this month's entry draft, which they hold the first overall selection for. And Vegas will not be running it back with head coach John Tortorella. Team leadership thanking Tortorella in a statement this morning for his work after helping the Golden Knights to the Cup final. Sports at 15 and 45 past every hour, anytime at sportsnet.ca.
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12: Welcome back to 1130 News Radio. I'm Sydney Parker. The federal government has introduced long-awaited legislation to update decades-old privacy laws. The feds want to recognize privacy as a fundamental right and impose stricter standards on organizations regarding the handling of children's data. Artificial Intelligence Minister Evan Solomon says the bill would be administered by a new regulator, the Digital Safety and Data Protection Commission of Canada.
11: The regulator will have the power to investigate. The regulator will have the power to impose penalties and the power to hold companies accountable when they misuse Canadians' personal information. This is not a voluntary code. These are real rules with real consequences.
12: The Conservatives haven't said yet if they'll support the legislation. After an embryo mix-up at a fertility clinic, a Florida couple will keep custody of their six-month-old daughter. Reporter Lionel Moises says the couple has now reached an agreement with the baby's biological parents.
25: The couple discovering they weren't genetically related to Shay after giving birth to the little girl, who is not white. The couple went through IVF with an Orlando clinic, implanting what they thought was one of their embryos.
12: Genetic tests ultimately confirmed they were not Shay's parents. Music legend Bonnie Tyler is no longer in a coma.
26: It's a heartache, nothing but a heartache.
12: The 75-year-old had been in an induced coma following an emergency surgery last month in Portugal. Today, her official website says doctors remain confident Tyler will make a good recovery while noting it is going to take time. The gravelly-voiced Grammy nominee had been on tour and has since canceled her show into the summer. A big batch of props from some famous Hollywood movies are going up for auction.
28: Come with me.
29: The brown hat that Gene Wilder wore in Willy Wonka and the Chocolate Factory will be for sale. So will the hoverboards from Back to the Future 2 and a pair of boxing shorts worn by none other than Rocky himself. The Hollywood and Entertainment Signature Auction will be held in mid-July. Bidding starts at $100,000 for the Wicked Witch of the West hat worn by Margaret Hamilton. And if you've got $1 million...
30: I'm the father.
29: A lightsaber used by Luke Skywalker in The Empire Strikes Back, complete with Luke's severed hand attached, can be yours. Sherry Preston, ABC News.
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10: From the Rogers Xfinity Internet Traffic Center, I'm Leah Haliv. I believe we cleared that crash that was in Vancouver southbound on Cambie just before Southwest Marine Drive. I think it's out of the way. It's not in the right lane anymore. If you're headed towards the Nassee Tunnel northbound, a little volume here south of Highway 17A. Once you get through and into Richmond, though, you look fine. Southbound's in great shape. Alex Fraser Bridge on the 91, no delays northbound. There are some slow spots in the east-west connector just here and there heading westbound. Queensborough Bridge looks good into New West. Westbound on Stewartson, though, you're backing up before 5th Avenue again. The Stella-Wasson Bridge is minor volume on King George Boulevard approaching 128th. That's it. For the Portman at a Serene Langley westbound, we're looking good all the way until you get closer to Willingdon, and that's where you're going to slow down for the Cassiar. Heading off the North Shore looks good, though, for the Ironworkers. Lionsgate Bridge, not seeing any delays. The Richmond bridges are in pretty good shape. But speaking of Richmond, we do have some construction here, and that is until Friday, June 26th on Bridgeport westbound between West Road and River Road. There is a lane closure also in Port Moody, and this is a project all the way till June 19th, daily from 5:30 a.m. to 1:30 in the afternoon. There are lane closures and traffic pattern changes on Ioka Road at Guilford Way. Of course, if you spot any other problems as you're traveling around, give me a call at Star 1130 or Pound 1130. 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For more information, head to shannonoaks.com. And we're going to head to the Penfolds Roofing and Solar Weather Center. We're going to check in now with our meteorologist, Michael Coos.
13: It's a cooler day today. Lots of sunshine compared to yesterday. More sun, but the temperature is down by about 5 or 6 degrees, up to 25 away from the shore, 13 degrees overnight. Tomorrow's partly sunny and 22 degrees, sunny and 25 on Thursday, heating back up on Friday and Saturday as warm as 27 degrees to wrap up the week and head into the weekend under the sun. Now time for your Northview Golf and Country Club Golfers Weather Report. We do have winds developing through the midday and into the afternoon. Could see some gusts of 50 kilometers per hour. And especially exposed areas closer to the water. UV index is going to be high with mainly sunny conditions today. A little cooler for early tea times tomorrow than we've seen over the last 3 or 4 days. First thing on Wednesday, the low 13 degrees. 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
12: You're listening to 1130 News Radio. I'm Sydney Parker. Toronto Police Chief Myron Demkew says police have linked multiple shootings to multi-layered gun-for-hire networks. 43-year-old Constable Mark Pinizotto was killed last week during a raid linked to several shooting investigations. Demkew gave an update today on the suspect in the officer's death.
17: This is an SIU investigation, but I can say that the suspect in Constable Pinizotto's death is in a hospital right now in police custody and will be charged with first-degree murder.
12: Investigators are searching for 19-year-old suspect Zara Jabi, who is wanted in connection with the U.S. consulate shooting. Canada's ambassador to the United States says steel, aluminum, and auto tariffs are the current focus of Canada's trade negotiating team in Washington. Mark Wiseman was speaking to a business audience in Toronto yesterday, trying to lower the temperature around the Canada-U.S.-Mexico agreement on trade. He says that deal has kept most goods tariff-free, but has not exempted Canadian steel, aluminum, and vehicles from steep duties.
18: Those tariffs
3: are the ones that are biting in terms of impact on the Canadian economy, Canadian business, Canadian workers. And those sectoral tariffs are sitting outside and are arguably in violation of CUSMA.
12: Wiseman said Kuzma's review period is just over 2 weeks away, yet the deal does not actually expire until 2036. The federal government will impose new sanctions against Russia as its war in Ukraine continues. Prime Minister Mark Carney says the sanctions are targeting Russia's shadow fleet, energy revenues, defense industrial, and disinformation actors. Ambassadors of Canada to France, Natalie Durin, called the decision very positive.
4: With, you know, recognizing the progress that Ukraine is doing, but also recognizing that we need to continue to support Ukraine in the war they are facing.
12: Carney made the announcement at the ongoing G7 summit in France. Indigenous Service Minister Mandy Galmasti has tabled the Liberal government's long-awaited legislation to govern clean drinking water in First Nations communities. She spoke to reporters on Parliament Hill today.
6: Today we are reflecting a shared understanding that communities need, should, and will have access to clean water. This is not just abstract policy. This is about the people that we are serving. This is also about dignity and the future that we are building together.
12: A draft bill labeled for consultation until June 11, 2026, blurs the language from a previous version that affirmed access to clean drinking water as a human right. It's not clear if any changes were made since the consultation period ended, as the text of the new bill was not immediately available. Figure skating champion Tessa Virtue will make her off-ice dance debut at Fall for Dance North this October. Robert Binet is an artistic director of the Toronto Dance Festival. He says he approached Virtue about the possibility back in April, and while she was initially hesitant since it's out of her comfort zone, she decided to take the leap.
18: Fall for Dance is all about getting people to fall in love with dance, and that's why our programming is so broad with so many different kinds of artists. That's why our tickets are $25. And, you know, I just think Tessa sort of taking this leap is going to make the audience take the leap with her.
12: Virtue began her longtime skating partnership with Scott Moir in 1997, and they became household names after capturing Olympic gold in mixed ice dance at the 2010 Vancouver Games. Your business report is coming up next. 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
20: The price for oil in the red for a third straight day. It's actually close to its lowest price since March, down $4.68, $76.09 a barrel. It's on track for its longest run of declines this year. On word, the U.S. and Iran have a peace deal and that the Strait of Hormuz is set to reopen. Now, the text of the Memorandum of Understanding has still not been released, and there is a lack of uncertainty about how all of this will play out, some of it even coming from inside the Trump administration. Secretary of State Marco Rubio, Defense Secretary Pete Hegseth, and CIA Director John Ratcliffe have expressed concerns about the arrangement. Markets still mixed today. Another record high on the Dow. It's up by 473 points. The S&P is down 20 points. The NASDAQ down 160. Now, the TSX hit a fresh record for a second straight day. It's up by 121 points now. 35,397, with gold futures higher by $4 to 4,355. Shares in Group Dynamite, a big weight on Bay Street today after the retailer reported earnings. That stock right now is down 33%. It's on track for its worst day ever. First quarter comparable sales missed the consensus estimate, and then revenue came in better than expected, actually up 37% year over year. The Canadian dollar right now unchanged, 71.48 cents U.S. And then Bitcoin right now is down 1.1%, 65,737. At the Business Center, I'm Chris McCusker.
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20: Good morning. It is Tuesday, June 16th. I'm Sydney Parker. It's currently 20 degrees and partly cloudy in Vancouver. Here's what's happening right now.
9: 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And we've got more from the Mariners and Jays. Sports at 45.
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1: Seeing any other directions, give me a call at *1130#1130. If you're headed towards the Massey Tunnel, it looks like northbound traffic at a delta. We are still seeing a lot of volume here from around Highway 17A, but once you get through the tube, you look fine on the Richmond side. Southbound, smooth sailing for you. Alex Fraser Bridge, no delays northbound, just some pockets of volume in the east-west connector westbound. Queensborough Bridge looks pretty good heading into New West. Westbound on Stewartson, you are slow here from around 5th Avenue. Over at the Stalawasin Bridge, I'm not seeing any delays out of Surrey. You look pretty good into New West. Portman out of Surrey and Langley westbound, you look fine, but you are going to slow down in between Broadway, or Boundary rather, and Willingdon towards the Cassiar. Heading off the North Shore looks good for the Ironworkers and the Lionsgate Bridge for the most part. Richmond bridges are faring quite well. We do have in Richmond, though, until Friday, June 26th, there's construction on Bridgeport westbound between West Road and River Road, and that has a lane closure. Also in Port Moody, we do have a lane closures and traffic pattern changes on Ioka Road at Guilford Way, and that will be every day from 5:30 a.m. to 1:30 in the afternoon. 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And now from the Penfolds Roofing and Solar Weather Center, we're going to check in with our meteorologist, Michael Coos.
2: More and more sun developing into the afternoon. A fair day, a windy one. Winds pick up out of the west-northwest at 30 to 50 kilometers per hour. Highs as hot as 25 degrees. Drops down to 13 overnight. Tomorrow's partly sunny in the morning, mainly sunny in the afternoon. The high on Wednesday reaching 22. This afternoon, it's as warm as 25. The guaranteed high for near the shore is 22.
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3: Thank you, Leah. Thank you, Michael. 11:30 news time is 10:34. The Cultus Lake Water Park remains closed today after a dozen children were sent to the hospital. 11:30's Dean Rex Seidler says although the investigations haven't wrapped up, it appears the kids received an electric shock.
4: It happened as the grade 6 and 7 students were waiting to go on one of the water slides. The park's chief administrative officer, Andrew Stunenberg, says the kids were hurt after making contact with a railing.
5: Well, we've never had an incident ever occur like this before. It was very unexpected, and it doesn't align with anything in our safety record.
4: He says the facility will remain closed until they figure out what exactly happened. The RCMP and WorkSafe BC are all looking into the incident. The 12 kids, all students at Minnetkaw Middle School in Port Coquitlam, are all expected to be okay. I'm Dean Rank-Seeler.
3: An emergency motion passed unanimously at Delta City Council last night to push for an independent review of the Massey Tunnel replacement project.
6: A letter is being sent to the Ministry of Transportation today after the province cancelled a deal with the contractor. Councillor Dylan Kruger says he and people living in the community are frustrated. He thinks with the cost of everything going up, so will the project's current $4.15 billion budget.
7: It's going to be $6 billion, $7 billion, $8 billion or more just for this immersed tube tunnel. None of the corridor infrastructure improvements whatsoever. It is a sham. It's an embarrassment for this province. It is the biggest transportation boondoggle of the 21st century here in BC.
6: The project was announced in 2021 and the province claims it remains on track to be operational by 2030. I'm Amy Beeman.
3: There's been a shooting just south of the Peace Arch border crossing. The Blaine Police Department has told U.S. media that the U.S. Border Patrol was involved. The FBI is now in charge of the investigation. And it's the end of an era. Rogers Sportsnet and the CBC say the public broadcaster will not carry NHL broadcasts next season. The decision means Hockey Night in Canada will no longer be available on CBC. The show has been a Saturday night staple on the public broadcaster since the early 50s. Rogers is the parent company of the station. 11:30 news time. It is 10:36, 20 degrees and partly cloudy in Vancouver. A man has died while in Vancouver police custody. The Independent Investigations Office has been called in to take over the investigation. It says the man was arrested Sunday afternoon and placed in jail and found dead yesterday morning. It's not clear if there was anything out of the ordinary during the man's arrest. The IIO is called in when someone is seriously injured or dies during an interaction with police. A woman is facing a robbery charge after a daytime distraction theft on Commercial Street near 41st Avenue in East Vancouver.

0: A senior woman was outside of her home around 9:30 a.m. when the 35-year-old woman and two other people approached her and offered a gift in exchange for her necklace. When the 72-year-old woman refused, the suspect allegedly grabbed the victim's necklace and fled in a rental vehicle. The victim called 911, and shortly after, an officer spotted the trio in the rental car at 12th Avenue and Main Street and seized several pieces of jewelry and cash. We're getting an update today on the province's plans to deal with wildfires and drought this summer. Metro Vancouver is now in stage 3 water restrictions, while the wildfire season hasn't quite picked up yet. 3 cabinet ministers will be speaking just after 11 this morning. We'll bring you their comments on air and online at vancouver.citynews.ca.
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0: Just hold on if you were hoping prices for things like gas and groceries were about to come down following word of a possible deal to end the war in the Middle East. Beginning team coverage, 11:30, Sonia Aslam reports you could be waiting months for things to slowly return to normal.
2: And when we say gas, that includes expensive jet fuel, which has forced some airlines to cut routes and raise fees to cover their costs.
3: Now, we should not take comfort in assuming that prices will be down significantly in the next few weeks.
2: Professor Werner Attweiler with UBC Sauder School of Business says the plugged-up Strait of Hormuz will take a while to clear, think months, and for everyone affected to get supplies back to pre-war levels. Basically, he explains, it's complicated.
3: Inventories have been depleted, and that will keep demand up, and that means prices will remain elevated, even though they come down, but they will not go back to the level we have seen before the start of the war.
2: The strait has also been blamed for impacting the already fragile supply chain, which has slowed the shipments of items like fertilizer and aluminum while tapping the brakes on automotive manufacturing. I'm Sonia Aslam.
0: Uncertainty over Israel's actions in Lebanon continues to cast a shadow over the peace deal between the U.S. and Iran. But for now, there are encouraging signs as oil tankers and other vessels are beginning to move through the Strait of Hormuz.
4: President Trump is talking about Iran at the G7 summit in France, where he was asked if this deal can actually survive if Israel continues to attack Lebanon.
5: It can, and, you know, I consider that the minor war, Iran's a big one, but we have that a little pinprick out there that constantly rears its head. And that's Hezbollah.
4: So Iran's top diplomat says that would actually be a violation of the Memorandum of Understanding, one meant to provide a meaningful truce in this more than 3-month-long war that has killed thousands across the Middle East. I'm Jamie Pulfer.
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8: Well, Sydney, it's still only 5 minutes if you want to head southbound for the border crossings. That's Peace Arch, Pack Highway, Aldergrove, and Sumas. And even back into Canada, 5 minutes as well for the 4 crossings. But, you know, you can always find your latest border wait time anytime at vancouver.citynews.ca/border.
0: 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Traffic and weather are together next. 11:30 News time. 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
8: Well, Sydney, it looks like we have a crash on Granville and Broadway, and last check it was affecting eastbound traffic. We had an ambulance and a fire truck, and then just getting a quick fresh look here, I believe they are still there. The cameras are kind of a little bit out of the view there, but yeah, I do see an ambulance here, but eastbound I think is getting through now. Ambulance is kind of blocking a northbound off to the side, kind of in the corner of the intersection there. But if you do have an update, star 1130, pound 1130, give me a call. If you're headed towards the Massey Tunnel northbound, you're just seeing a little bit of volume north of Highway 17A. Southbound looks good down the Richmond stretch. Alex Fraser Bridge, not seeing any issues here. Queensborough Bridge looks fine into New West. Southbound, you'll find a little bit of a slowdown at the south end because of those metal plates. Westbound on Stewartson, I'm seeing just a little bit of a slowdown here from around 6. Stalawasam's in great shape. Portman out of Surrey and Langley westbound, you look great. You will slow down just approaching boundary, though, all the way towards the Cassiar. But heading off the North Shore looks great for the Ironworkers, the Lionsgate Bridge, a little bit of volume southbound at the north end. Over at the Richmond Bridges, they're in great shape as well. And in Richmond, until June 26th, there's some construction on Bridgeport westbound between West Road and River Road. There will be a lane closure, though. Also in Port Moody, and this is from 5:30 a.m. to 1:30 p.m., and this is ongoing till June 19th. There is a lane closure and traffic pattern change in effect at Ioka Road and Guilford Way. And as you're cruising around, if you do come upon any other issues out there I should be mentioning, give me a call at star 1130 or pound 1130. Traffic is brought to you by Central City Fun Park, BC's largest indoor fun park with bowling, laser tag, mini golf, roller skating, family go-karts, and a giant arcade, Central City Fun Park in Surrey. And now from the Penfolds Roofing and Solar Weather Center, let's check in now with our meteorologist, Michael Coos.
13: It'll be mainly sunny into the afternoon today with highs as hot as 25 degrees. The westerly wind keeping the temperatures down compared to the last couple of days. Drops down to 13 overnight. Tomorrow's partly sunny and 22 degrees. Almost all sun on Thursday and back up to 25. Cooler morning lows, 12 to 13 degrees. So better for sleeping compared to the last couple of days. This afternoon, we're up to 25 degrees away from the shore. The guaranteed high is 22.
8: Thanks, Michael. And currently at the airport, Sydney, it's 20 degrees.
0: Thank you, Leah. Thank you, Michael. Up next, top headlines in sports with Virjesh Dave, 11:30 News Time, 10:44.
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0: Partly cloudy and 20 degrees in Vancouver. Good morning, I'm Sydney Parker. Here's what's happening right now. The Cultus Lake Water Park is closed as crews investigate after a group of students were shocked by a railing in the lineup for one of the slides yesterday. The RCMP said there's no risk to the public and the facility will remain closed for the next couple days while investigators look into what happened. Delta City Council has voted calling for an independent investigation into the Massey Tunnel replacement project after the province pulled its deal with the contractor, citing a lack of transparency. The province says the project is on time and will be open to the public by 2030. Time for 11:30 News Radio Sports from Sports at 6:50, home of the Canucks. Here's Rajesh Dave.
18: Let's catch you up on the World Cup after a busy Monday down in L.A. Iran playing in the U.S., drawing New Zealand 2-2. Then, according to their delegation, they were forced to fly back to their training camp in Mexico, not even allowed to rest and stay overnight in California. But that's the trend. Every match yesterday was a draw. Saudi Arabia 1-1 with Uruguay. Belgium and Egypt also tied 1-1. And, of course, the 0-0 stalemate between Spain and Cabo Verde. And at last check, Cabo Verde's 40-year-old goalkeeper now has 7 million Instagram followers. Another four on the agenda for today. Much expected of the French side. They'll face Senegal here at noon. Iraq and Norway go head-to-head at 3 over in Boston. Then it's defending champs Argentina with Lionel Messi's 200th cap. That's against Algeria tonight at 6. Then a 9 o'clock start in San Fran for Austria and Jordan. The Canadian squad back to training here in Vancouver. Captain Alphonso Davies still in return to play protocol. Much of his practice is still on his own. They'll face Qatar on Thursday. Lots happening around the NHL today. The Maple Leafs and Flyers changing goalies and a few players in a deal. Joe Wall and Simon Benoit going to Philly today, while Samuel Ersson and blue liner Emil Andre and a third round pick go to Toronto. The Leafs, of course, holding on to that first overall selection as well. The draft exactly 10 days away. Vancouver, of course, with the third overall pick as well. Vegas will not be running it back with John Tortorella. After being acquired in late March and leading the Golden Knights to the Cup final, the bench boss will not be back next season with Vegas. Team leadership thanking Tortorella in a statement this afternoon for his work. Sports at 15 and 45 past every hour, anytime at sportsnet.ca.
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0: Welcome back to 1130 News Radio. I'm Sydney Parker. Prime Minister Mark Carney is meeting with several world leaders while attending the G7 summit in Evian, France today.
22: The first full day of the 2026 Leaders Summit also includes working sessions on Ukraine and the Middle East. Another will be about the pullback in foreign aid funding that is requiring a rethink about how the world handles international development needs. A Canadian official said on background before the trip that while the G7 summit is a critical forum for global stability, this year's summit, like last year's, will not see a final joint communique issued that outlines areas of consensus. Instead, there will be standalone documents issued throughout the summit that could touch on issues like AI, online threats to children, and economic imbalances. Catherine Morrison, The Canadian Press, Evian.
0: The head of the FBI has unveiled details of a foiled plot targeting a high-profile event over the weekend.
23: Kash Patel says multiple arrests were made by the agency as it disrupted planned attacks targeting the White House UFC show. The nature of the potential threat has not been disclosed. Additional details are expected to be revealed once charges are unsealed. A law enforcement official familiar with the matter says five people have been arrested from states including Ohio, Missouri, and California. The official spoke to the AP on condition of anonymity to discuss information not yet public. The Secret Service says it worked around the clock to identify those responsible and hold them accountable. Hiya Pinchwani, Washington.
0: A school district in Winnipeg has earmarked nearly $1 million to boost security measures after a registered sex offender snuck into two schools last year. The move includes a sign-in station where guests and temporary staff will need to register their name and take a photo via a tablet in addition to wearing a visitor badge. It comes after a man entered a high school twice and got into another school, hid in a bathroom, and grabbed a girl. And Beatles fans, take note. Some major entertainment collectibles will be up for grabs in an upcoming auction.
24: John Lennon's handwritten lyrics for the song If I Fell will open for bidding at $500,000 US next month.
25: If I give my heart to you.
24: Lennon wrote the song while he was in New York for the Fab Four's first appearance on the Ed Sullivan Show in 1964. Another hot item, a lightsaber with Luke Skywalker's severed hand from the movie The Empire Strikes Back. It's expected to sell for seven figures. The Hollywood and Entertainment Signature Auction runs from July 13th to 17th. I'm Eva Fragiscados.
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8: From the Rogers Xfinity Internet Traffic Center, I'm Leah Hovayevlevik. Cleared the crash that was at Granville and Broadway, so not blocking any traffic anymore. Other than that, I don't have any other problems out there. If you do spot something, star 1130, pound 1130, give me a call. Massey Tunnel volume northbound, just a little slow north of Highway 17A. Southbound looks great down the Richmond stretch. No delays for the Alex Fraser Bridge. Queensboro Bridge looks fine into New West. Southbound, a little volume there because at the south end we have those metal plates. Over at Stewartson Way westbound, you are backing up in between 6th and 5th. The Stalo-Austin Bridge is in great shape right now, not seeing any delays down King George Boulevard. Over at the Portman Bridge westbound, you're looking fine out of Surrey and Langley. You will slow down right around boundary towards the Cassiar. Heading off the North Shore looks good for the ironworkers. Lionsgate Bridge southbound, a little volume at the north end, but that's pretty much it. And the Richmond bridges are smooth sailing. In Richmond, we do have some construction, though, on Bridgeport westbound between West Road and River Road, and this is ongoing until Friday, June 26th. There will be a lane closure there. Also in Port Moody from 5:30 a.m. to 1:30 in the afternoon until Friday, June 19th. There are lane closures and traffic pattern changes on Ioco Road at Guilford Way. Traffic is brought to you by wallbeds.com. Need more room for without moving? Wallbeds.com has been making space for residential and commercial industry for over 50 years with smart, stylish, space-saving solutions. And now from the Penfolds Roofing and Solar Weather Center, let's check in with our meteorologist, Michael Coos.
13: Weather looks great into the afternoon. We still have a few clouds around. More sun through the afternoon. Highs in the mid-20s away from the shore. 2 or 3 degrees cooler than that near the water with the westerly wind blowing. Drops down to 13 overnight. So fresher this evening overnight and first thing tomorrow morning. Tomorrow afternoon, coolest day in the forecast near 22, but back up into the mid-20s on Thursday. 27 degrees for a high on Friday under the sun. Sunny and 27 again on Saturday to kick off the weekend. This afternoon, it's as warm as 25. The guaranteed high for near the shore is 22.
0: You're listening to 1130 News Radio. I'm Sydney Parker. Toronto Police Chief Myron Demkew says investigators have linked multiple shootings, including one at a U.S. consulate, to multi-layered gun-for-hire networks that have also targeted synagogues in the city. He spoke today about 43-year-old Constable Mark Pinizzotto, who was killed last week during a raid linked to several shooting investigations.
3: This is an incredibly difficult moment for all of us. Mark's family has lost a husband, a father, and a son. And as a service, we've lost a colleague and a friend.
0: A 19-year-old suspect who was shot by police remains in hospital and will be charged with first-degree murder. Investigators are searching for another young suspect who is wanted in connection with the U.S. consulate shooting. A Canadian singer convicted of sexual assault has been granted day parole. Jacob Hogard, the former lead singer of Headley, had attended a parole board hearing earlier this month. On Monday, the board denied Hogard's request for a full parole, but was granted day parole to a halfway house for 6 months. Since 2022, the Abbotsford-raised singer has been serving a 5-year sentence in federal custody for the 2016 sexual assault of a woman in a Toronto hotel room. The federal government has announced new sanctions against Russia. The package will target 162 individuals, entities, and vessels, which are all assets of the Russian war machine. Canada has provided $2.8 billion in military assistance to Ukraine this year. Prime Minister Mark Carney announced last month that Canada will contribute another $270 million to help Ukraine secure critical military capabilities in its defense against Russia's invasion. Airspace restrictions have been placed over both Vancouver and Toronto around the times when the cities are hosting games for the FIFA World Cup. The Canadian Armed Forces says Nav Canada will implement game day restrictions on low-level visual flight traffic for the Vancouver Harbour and the Toronto Billy Bishop control zones. Temporary airspace restrictions will be active active for 3 hours before and after each game. The next game at BC Place is Thursday. Indigenous Services Minister Mandy Gull-Masty has introduced a bill to govern clean drinking water in First Nations communities. The government of former Prime Minister Justin Trudeau tried but failed to move this kind of legislation forward in 2023, and that version affirmed clean drinking water as a human right for every individual on First Nations land. But the wording has changed under the current Liberal government, which says Ottawa will further the progressive realization of the human right to safe drinking water.
4: It's critical that we ensure source water protection is in this legislation, but we must also ensure that we are constructively working together with provinces and territories to conclude trilateral agreements. We believe that this strikes the right balance while also ensuring that this legislation can truly stand the test of time.
0: The provinces of Alberta and Ontario had opposed the Trudeau government's wording and warned at the time that it would undermine resource development. Figure skater Tessa Virtue is returning to her first love, dance. The Olympic gold medalist will make her off-ice dance debut this October at Fall for Dance North, one of Canada's largest dance festivals. Artistic director Robert Bonet says he approached Virtue without any pressure.
5: My sense was she really loved the idea of getting to really perform and connect with an audience outside of competition and to do something where there was, you know, no kind of parameters or metrics you had to meet or scoring, but that could be purely artistic.
0: Virtue was set to make her debut on October 15th. Your business report is coming up next. 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
6: Canada-U.S. Trade Minister Dominic LeBlanc says he had a long, constructive meeting with its U.S. counterpart on trade. And he tells reporters at G7 they will meet again next week. Now, the current trade deal, which is known as CUSMA, is up for renewal on July the 1st. The Canadian dollar right now is down to 171.46 cents U.S. Shares in Shopify on Bay Street up by 0.8% after shareholders voted against the company creating an artificial intelligence policy. The idea was shot down at the e-commerce company's annual general meeting, but we didn't get exact numbers. Some are concerned that generative AI systems may negatively impact human rights, while agentic AI can cause misinformation, manipulation, and erroneous automated transactions. A record high on Bay Street for a second straight day. It's up by 135 points, 35,410. That's even with a fresh three-month low for oil. It's down $5.07 to $75.68. In the red for a fourth day on word, a peace deal between the U.S. and Iran is set to be signed on Friday, although some are skeptical because the text has still not been released. Gold futures right now up by $8 to $4,360. Now on Wall Street, a fresh record on the Dow ahead of that interest rate announcement tomorrow. The Dow is higher by 443, the S&P down 28, the NASDAQ down 136. At the Business Center, I'm Chris McCusker.
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0: Good morning. It is Tuesday, June 16th. I'm Sydney Parker. Partly cloudy and 20 degrees in Vancouver. Here's what's happening right now.
14: There are no ongoing risks to the public after 12 kids are hurt at the Cultus Lake Water Park yesterday. The facility remains closed as the investigation into what happened continues.
24: There are now calls for an independent review of the Massey Tunnel replacement project after the province cancels a major contract.
0: Investigators are on scene to a shooting on the U.S. side of the border. Hockey Night in Canada is no longer being broadcast on the CBC.
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6: The TSX hits a record for a second day, even as oil drops by more than $5. And the Dow hits a record for a second day. It's up by more than 400 points. Business at 26.
0: It's 11:01 now to the 11:30 Rogers Xfinity Internet Traffic Center with Leah Halayev.
8: No stalls or collisions to pass along right now, Sydney, but volume-wise, we're looking pretty good as well. Massey Tunnel northbound, just a tiny bit of volume entering the Tube out of Delta. Southbound looks good. Alex Fraser Bridge, no problems in either direction. Queensborough Bridge looks good into New West. Southbound, a little volume mid-span to the south end because of those metal plates, but westbound on Stewartson, just a little volume from 20th. Over at the Stalawasen Bridge, no delays in either direction here. Portman, light volume out of Surrey and Langley, all the way through the Burnaby Lake stretch until you get closer to East First. Now that's where you're going to slow down towards the Cassiar. Heading off the North Shore for the Ironworkers looks good. The Lionsgate Bridge, Richmond Bridge is not looking too bad as well. We do have some construction in Richmond, though, until Friday, June 26. Bridgeport westbound between West Road and River Road. There is a lane closure. Also in Port Moody from 5:30 a.m. to 1:30 p.m. until June 19th, there are lane closures and traffic pattern changes on Ioka Road and Guilford Way. So, of course, if you spot a problem as you're traveling around this morning, give me a call at Star 1130 or pound 1130. 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And now from the Penfolds Roofing and Solar Weather Center, we're going to check in with our meteorologist, Carl M.
15: It's going to be a mainly sunny day across Metro Vancouver. We have temperatures getting up to 22 by the coast to 25 away from the water, so certainly not as hot as it was yesterday. And we will have that westerly wind around 20 to 30 kilometers per hour. Gusts could be as strong as 40. We're down to an overnight low of 13. Your highs for today are between 22 to 25.
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0: Thank you, Leah. Thank you, Carl. 11:30 news time, 11:04. Altus Lake Water Park remains closed today as the investigations ramp up into what happened yesterday. 11:30 scene, Rex Seidler says a dozen middle school students were hurt in what's being called an electrical incident.
14: No one's saying the grade 6 and 7 students from Minnetonka Middle in Poco were electrocuted, but it looks a lot like they suffered an electric shock. The park's administrative officer, Andrew Stunenberg, says the kids were hurt as they were lined up, waiting to go on a water slide.
16: There's a queuing area at the bottom of that ride with railing, and that when they made contact with there, that's where the incident occurred for a brief time. That's the space of time that there seemed to be an anomaly.
14: BC Hydro says it had nothing to do with its system, saying it was internal to the water park. Now, when it comes to the kids, two were taken to the hospital via air ambulance, but all are expected to be okay. The park is expected to remain closed for now as investigations by WorkSafe BC and the RCMP continue. I'm Dean Rexeter.
0: Delta City Councillors are sending a letter to the Ministry of Transportation this morning to demand an independent review into the Massey Tunnel replacement project.
24: This comes after the province terminated its agreement with the contractor. Delta City Council passed an emergency motion unanimously last night. Councillor Dylan Kruger feels the lack of transparency and urgency around the Massey Tunnel is unacceptable.
17: Nobody believes that the cost of this project is still at $4.15 billion, not even the minister himself, who has refused to answer the question. Regardless of what they're putting in their press releases, not a single expert who works in tunnel or bridge construction in this province believes that this project is still at that figure from over 5 years ago.
24: The project was announced in 2021, and the government maintains it will be open by 2030, something Kruger doesn't think will happen. I'm Amy Beeman.
0: The U.S. Border Patrol has shot someone just south of the Peace Arch crossing. Police in Blaine have confirmed it. There are a few other details. The FBI has taken over the investigation. And an iconic mainstay into the households across the country is ending. Rogers Sportsnet and the CBC say the latter will no longer carry NHL broadcasts as of this fall. And that means Hockey Night in Canada will not be aired on the public broadcaster. Hockey Night debuted in October of 1952. Rogers is the parent company of this station. 11:30 news time. It is 11:06. It is also 21 degrees and mainly sunny in Vancouver. A man has died in Vancouver police cells. The Independent Investigation Office says the man was arrested Sunday afternoon but found dead yesterday morning. It's unclear if there is anything odd about the circumstances around the man's arrest. The IIO is called in when someone dies or is seriously injured in an altercation with police. One woman is being charged with robbery after a distraction theft in East Vancouver. On Friday at around 9:30 a.m., a senior was outside of her home on Commercial Street near 41st Avenue when she was approached. A 35-year-old woman and two other people offered her a gift in exchange for her necklace. The 72-year-old woman refused, and that's when the suspect allegedly snatched the victim's necklace and fled in a rental vehicle. Shortly after, the senior woman called 911. An officer spotted the group in the rental car at 12th Avenue and Main Street. Police seized cash and several pieces of jewelry from their vehicle. There is an update coming today on the province's plans surrounding droughts and wildfires this summer. The wildfire season hasn't quite kicked in yet, but Metro Vancouver is already in stage 3 water restrictions for the first time in over a decade. We're hearing from 3 cabinet ministers soon. Stay tuned for their comments on air and online at vancouver.citynews.ca.
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0: While the world waits for a proposed deal to end the war in the Middle East to be signed off, you'll have to wait a while to see any positive economic effects from it. Beginning team coverage, Arsonia Aslam reports high prices will likely outlast the violence.
2: Because shippers are still reluctant to do so until there is a real confirmation that a deal has been struck.
18: Professor Werner Antweiler with UBC Sauder School of Business says that means you can expect gas and grocery prices to remain high. Same goes for airfare.
2: The problem will continue in those locations where supplies have diminished, where it will take time to replenish those supplies, and where flights will continue to be curtailed simply to allow that stock to be replenished in future months.
18: When it comes to a timeline, he can't say for sure, but expects if and when an agreement is reached, it could take months for the world to slowly return to normal. Slowly being the key word there, given the complications of the deal and how severely backlogged things are in the Strait of Hormuz. I'm Sonia Aslam.
0: And a man is charged with first-degree murder in relation to a homicide in Pitt Meadows back in 2018. On April 30th of that year, Ridge Meadows RCMP received a report of a found body identified as 43-year-old Ian Roberts of Delta. Investigators have since identified key information about Mr. Roberts' cause of death and the scene where the murder allegedly took place. On Thursday, 45-year-old Michael Tattoo King, formerly known as Michael Brandon Anderson, was charged with one count of first-degree murder and one count of obstruction of justice. Investigators believe this was a targeted incident involving parties who were known to each other. No further information will be released as the matter is now before the courts. Coming up in 30 seconds, your 11:30 Ferry Report.
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8: 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And Tawasin to Duke Point, the next sailing here is at 11:30. 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And Horseshoe Bay to Departure Bay, there's some space on the 125 this afternoon, but you can always find your latest ferry update anytime at vancouver.citynews.ca/traffic.
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0: 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Let's head back to the 11:30 Rogers Xfinity Internet Traffic Center with Leah Halayev.
8: Well, no stalls or collisions to mention, Sydney. But of course, as you're traveling around, if you do spot something, give me a call at star 1130 or pound 1130. Still light volume from the Massey Tunnel, just a tiny bit of volume entering the tube northbound out of Delta. Southbound, smooth sailing out of Richmond. No slowdowns for the Alex Fraser Bridge. Queensborough Bridge looks fine into New West. Westbound on Stewartson has eased up quite nicely. Just a little volume from 20th. Stalowassam looks great on King George Boulevard all the way into New West over at the Port Man. Out of Surrey and Langley westbound, we look fine. You will slow down in between East 1st and Hastings heading towards the Cassiar. Heading off the North Shore looks good, though, for the Ironworkers and the Lionsgate Bridge. Richmond Bridge is not seeing any slowdowns there. In Richmond, though, we do have some construction on Bridgeport westbound between West Road and also River Road, and there's a lane closure, and that'll be ongoing till Friday, June 26th. In Port Moody, from 5:30 a.m. till 1:30 in the afternoon, there are lane closures and traffic pattern changes on Ioka Road at Guilford Way as well, and that's ongoing till June 19th. Traffic, though, is brought to you by JamPro. 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And now from the Penfolds Roofing and Solar Weather Center, we're going to now check in with our meteorologist, Carl M.
15: Lots of sunshine for today across Metro Vancouver. Temperatures getting up to 22 by the coast and up to 25 away from the water. There will be a westerly wind around 20 to 30 kilometers per hour, gusts up to about 40, and then we're down to an overnight low of 13. For tomorrow, there will be some cloud cover in the mix, but it's still a pretty sunny day overall. Temperatures up to 21 for Wednesday and down to 13 on Wednesday night. Your highs for today are between 22 to 25.
8: Thanks, Carl. And currently at the airport, Sydney, we're sitting at 21 degrees.
0: Thank you, Leah. Thank you, Carl. Up next, top headlines in sports with Sandra Priscina, 11:30 news time. It's 11:13.
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0: It is currently 21 degrees and mainly sunny in Vancouver. Good morning. I'm Sydney Parker. Here's what's happening right now. Crews are investigating, and the Cultus Lake Water Park is closed for the next couple days after a group of students were shocked by a railing in the lineup for one of the slides yesterday. The RCMP says there's no risk to the public. And after the province pulled a deal with the contractor, Delta City Council is calling for an independent investigation into the Massey Tunnel replacement project, citing a lack of transparency. The province says the project is on time and will be open to the public by 2030. It's 11:15, time for 11:30 News Radio Sports from Sportsnet 650, home of the Canucks. Here's Sandra Priscina.
1: World Cup action features a full slate of matches all south of the border. France versus Senegal in New Jersey at noon. Later, Norway faces Iraq in Boston. Leo Messi and reigning champions Argentina take on Algeria in Kansas City. Austria meets Jordan in a late-night match in Santa Clara, California. Now, Canada continues to train in Vancouver ahead of its second World Cup match. The team hosting Qatar Thursday at BC Place after earning its first ever tournament point with a 1-1
6: 1-1 draw against Bosnia and Herzegovina. Group B is in a four-way tie after Qatar and Switzerland played to a 1-1 draw. An NHL goalie trade, Philadelphia acquiring Joseph Woll and D-man Simon Benoit from Toronto for Samuel Eriksson, blue liner Emile Andre, and a pick. And John Tortorella isn't coming back to Vegas after leading them to the Stanley Cup final. Rogers Sportsnet and the CBC say the public broadcaster will not carry NHL games next season. It means Hockey Night in Canada will no longer be available on the CBC. Rogers is the parent company of this radio station. The Blue Jays visit the Red Sox at Fenway. The Mariners welcome Baltimore. The Vancouver Canadiens are in Spokane. Sports at 15 and 45 past the hour or anytime at sportsnet.ca.
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0: Welcome back to 1130 News Radio. I'm Sydney Parker. The federal government has introduced long-awaited legislation to update decades-old privacy laws. The feds want to recognize privacy as a fundamental right and impose stricter standards on organizations regarding the handling of children's data. Artificial Intelligence Minister Evan Solomon says the bill would be administered by a new regulator, the Digital Safety and Data Protection Commission of Canada.
14: The regulator will have the power to investigate. The regulator will have the power to impose penalties and the power to hold companies accountable when they misuse Canadians' personal information. This is not a voluntary code. These are real rules with real consequences.
0: The Conservatives haven't said yet if they'll support the legislation. After an embryo mix-up at a fertility clinic, a Florida couple will keep custody of their six-month-old daughter. Reporter Lionel Moises says the couple has now reached an agreement with the baby's biological parents.
16: The couple discovering they weren't genetically related to Shay after giving birth to the little girl, who is not white. The couple went through IVF with an Orlando clinic, implanting what they thought was one of their embryos.
0: Genetic tests ultimately confirmed they were not Shay's parents. Music legend Bonnie Tyler is no longer in a coma.
25: It's a heartache, nothing but a heartache.
0: The 75-year-old had been in an induced coma following an emergency surgery last month in Portugal. Today, her official website says doctors remain confident Tyler will make a good recovery while noting it is going to take time. The gravelly-voiced Grammy nominee had been on tour and has since canceled her show into the summer. A big batch of props from some famous Hollywood movies are going up for auction.
28: Come with me.
29: The brown hat that Gene Wilder wore in Willy Wonka and the Chocolate Factory will be for sale. So will the hoverboards from Back to the Future 2 and a pair of boxing shorts worn by none other than Rocky himself. The Hollywood and Entertainment Signature Auction will be held in mid-July. Bidding starts at $100,000 for the Wicked Witch of the West hat worn by Margaret Hamilton. And if you've got $1 million...
30: Father.
29: A lightsaber used by Luke Skywalker in The Empire Strikes Back, complete with Luke's severed hand attached, can be yours. Sherry Preston, ABC News.
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3: From the Rogers Xfinity Internet Traffic Center, I'm Leah Holayev. I don't have any stalls or collisions to pass along. Of course, if you spot something, star 1130, pound 1130, give me a call. If you're headed towards the Massey Tunnel northbound, you are slow just north of Highway 17A, but just for a stretch. Southbound down Richmond, you look great on the 99. Alex Fraser Bridge, not seeing any problems in either direction. Queensboro Bridge is a little bit of volume northbound at the south end of the bridge deck. Westbound on Stewartson has a little volume from 20th. The Stalowassen Bridge is in good shape on King George Boulevard. Out of Surrey and into New West, Portman out of Surrey and Langley, you look great westbound all the way till you get in between East First and Hastings heading towards the Cass. You are now heading off the North Shore, looks fine for the Ironworkers and the Lionsgate Bridge as well. No slowdowns for the Richmond bridges. We do have in Richmond, though, some construction, and that has a Bridgeport westbound between West Road and River Road, a lane closure, and that's ongoing until Friday, June 26th. In Port Moody, there are lane closures and traffic pattern changes in effect on Ioka Road at Guilford Way, and that's from 5:30 a.m. to 1:30 p.m., and that's ongoing until Friday, June 19th. Traffic is brought to you by Central City Fun Park, BC's largest indoor fun park with bowling, laser tag, mini golf, roller skating, family go-karts, and a giant arcade. Central City Fun Park in Surrey. And now from the Penfolds Roofing and Solar Weather Center, we're going to check in with our meteorologist, Carl Lim.
8: It is going to be a gorgeous day all across Metro Vancouver. Sunshine and not as hot and not as humid, which is great news. Highs between 22 to 25, and there will be that westerly wind that could gust up to 40 kilometers per hour. Then for tonight, some clouds around, down to a low of 13. Then for tomorrow, it is a nice day once again with a little cloud cover, but still plenty of sunshine and a high of 21 and down to 13 tomorrow night. Warmer for Thursday, highs are between 22 to 26 with sunshine, and still sunny for Friday, highs are between 22 to 27. Your highs for today are between 22 to 25.
0: You're listening to 1130 News Radio. I'm Sydney Parker. Toronto Police Chief Myron Demkew says police have linked multiple shootings to multi-layered gun-for-hire networks. 43-year-old Constable Mark Pinizzotto was killed last week during a raid linked to several shooting investigations. Demkew gave an update today on the suspect in the officer's death.
15: This is an SIU investigation, but I can say that the suspect in Constable Pinizzotto's death is in the hospital right now in police custody and will be charged with first-degree murder.
0: Investigators are searching for 19-year-old suspect Zara Jabi, who is wanted in connection with the U.S. consulate shooting. Canada's ambassador to the United States says steel, aluminum, and auto tariffs are the current focus of Canada's trade negotiating team in Washington. Mark Wiseman was speaking to a business audience in Toronto yesterday, trying to lower the temperature around the Canada-U.S.-Mexico agreement on trade. He says that deal has kept most goods tariff-free, but has not exempted Canadian steel, aluminum, and vehicles from steep duties.
17: Those tariffs are the ones that are biting in terms of impact on the Canadian economy, Canadian business, Canadian workers. And those sectoral tariffs are sitting outside and are arguably in violation of CUSMA.
0: Wiseman said CUSMA's review period is just over 2 weeks away, yet the deal does not actually expire until 2036. The federal government will impose new sanctions against Russia as its war in Ukraine continues. Prime Minister Mark Carney says the sanctions are targeting Russia's shadow fleet, energy revenues, defense industrial, and disinformation actors. Ambassadors of Canada to France, Natalie Durin, called the decision very positive.
18: With, you know, recognizing the progress that Ukraine is doing, but also recognizing that we need to continue to support Ukraine in the war they are facing.
0: Carney made the announcement at the ongoing G7 summit in France. Indigenous Service Minister Mandy Galmasti has tabled the Liberal government's long-awaited legislation to govern clean drinking water in First Nations communities. She spoke to reporters on Parliament Hill today.
19: Today we are reflecting a shared understanding that communities need, should, and will have access to clean water. This is not just abstract policy. This is about the people that we are serving. This is also about dignity and the future that we are building together.
0: A draft bill labeled for consultation until June 11, 2026, blurs the language from a previous version that affirmed access to clean drinking water as a human right. It's not clear if any changes were made since the consultation period ended, as the text of the new bill was not immediately available. Figure skating champion Tessa Virtue will make her off-ice dance debut at Fall for Dance North this October. Robert Binet is an artistic director of the Toronto Dance Festival. He says he approached Virtue about the possibility back in April, and while she was initially hesitant since it's out of her comfort zone, she decided to take the leap.
1: Fall for Dance is all about getting people to fall in love with dance. And that's why our programming is so broad with so many different kinds of artists. That's why our tickets are $25. And, you know, I just think Tessa, instead of taking this leap, is going to make the audience take the leap with her.
0: Virtue began her longtime skating partnership with Scott Moir in 1997, and they became household names after capturing Olympic gold in mixed ice dance at the 2010 Vancouver Games. Your business report is coming up next. 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
4: Another record high on Bay Street today. It's up by 154 points, 35,429. It closed at a record yesterday. Now, shares in Gildan Activewear still in the red, but off the low for the day, down 19%. Short seller Jehoshaphat Research published a negative report accusing the Canadian company of inflating revenue. The firm says it interviewed former employees and customers, while Gildan Activewear today did reaffirm its guidance. Gold futures right now moving higher, up by $11 to $4,363. Oil in the red for a fourth day. It's down $4.96 to $75.79 a barrel. Bloomberg is reporting Iran will receive broad financial incentives as part of its deal with the U.S., and that includes the right to sell oil immediately. It would also allow the country to tap into a $300 billion development fund, although nothing official has been released yet. And the Canadian dollar lower by 71.46 cents U.S. On Wall Street, a fresh record on the Dow again today ahead of an interest rate announcement tomorrow. The Dow is up by 420, the S&P down 23, and the NASDAQ down 154. And shares in SpaceX up by 10.5% today. The stock up by about 50% in just three trading days. The company briefly became the fourth most valuable publicly traded company, just ahead of Microsoft, and it could surpass Amazon. At the Business Center, I'm Chris McCusker.
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0: Good morning. It is Tuesday, June 16th. I'm Sydney Parker. It's currently 21 degrees and mainly sunny in Vancouver. Here's what's happening right now.
10: We won't open until we figure out what happened. That from the operators of the Cultus Lake Water Park after a dozen middle schoolers were hurt yesterday.
20: Drama surrounding the Massey Tunnel replacement project with calls now for an independent review of the $4.15 billion tunnel.
0: The FBI has taken over after a Border Patrol involved shooting on the U.S. side of the border. Hockey Night in Canada on the CBC is coming to an end.
11: A four-match Tuesday at the World Cup, plus another NHL head coaching vacancy. Sports at 45.
4: Back-to-back record highs on Bay Street. It's up by more than 100 points. While the Dow also hit a fresh record today, it's up by more than 400. Business at 56.
0: It's 11:31. Now back to the 11:30 Rogers Xfinity Internet Traffic Center. Here's Ryan Littemark.
12: Well, Sydney, we'll start off with Highway 1. No problems currently for anybody who's on the Portman Bridge. And it's decent through the Burnaby Lake area. A little bit slow for the number one westbound, right around the stretch by the Cassiar. And Alex Fraser Bridge is

0: Here's meteorologist Carl M.
1: It's going to be a mainly sunny day across Metro Vancouver. We have temperatures getting up to 22 by the coast to 25 away from the water. So certainly not as hot as it was yesterday. And we will have that westerly wind around 20 to 30 kilometers per hour. Gusts could be as strong as 40. We're down to an overnight low of 13. Your highs for today are between 22 to 25.
0: Right now it's nice out there. Mostly sunny and 21 degrees in Vancouver.
2: Thank you, Ryan. Thank you, Carl. 11:30 news time. It is 11:33. The RCMP says there's no risk to the public after a dozen middle school students were hurt at the Cultus Lake Water Park. But 11:30's Dean Rex Seidler says the facility is closed while investigators try to figure out what happened.
3: And make sure it doesn't happen again. The park's chief administrative officer, Andrew Stunenberg, says the water park will be closed for another day or two.
4: We want to get to the bottom of it and eliminate any future question marks, any future concerns about this, and we won't open again until we've fully ruled that out.
3: Stunenberg says the Minnetonka Middle School students were hit with some kind of electrical shock as they were lined up and holding a railing waiting to go in a water slide yesterday morning. BC Hydro says it had nothing to do with its system, saying it was internal. Police say the kids had serious injuries, but we'll all be okay. I'm Dean Reichsiedler.
2: The Ministry of Transportation is about to get an earful from Delta City Council after the province pulled its deal with the contractor who was supposed to build the new Massey Tunnel. Councillor Dylan Kruger says a new unanimous motion was passed at last night's meeting, which called for an independent review of the project.
5: It is stunting economic growth because of the inability to get this vital trade corridor fixed.
2: He thinks the current $4.15 billion budget is outdated given the rising costs of just about everything and is slamming the province for what he feels is a lack of transparency.
5: We need a third party to come in to look at the books, to detail for the public the actual cost of delivering this project, the actual timeline, why the contract with the consortium failed, and what the cost implications are for British Columbians of going back to square one on a new procurement process.
2: The province says to date the project is on time and will be open to the public by 2030. There's been a shooting just on the U.S. side of the border. The Blaine Police Department has confirmed to U.S. media the shooting involved the Border Patrol. Reports suggest the FBI has taken charge of the investigation. And Hockey Night in Canada is not returning to CBC this fall. Rogers Sportsnet and the CBC says that the public broadcaster will not carry NHL broadcasts next season. The decision means Hockey Night in Canada will no longer be available on the CBC. Rogers is the parent company of the station. 11:30 news time. It's 11:35, 21 degrees and mainly sunny in Vancouver. There's been another shooting in Surrey this morning. Surrey police say it happened in the city center neighborhood near Central Avenue and 133rd Street just after 2 a.m. Police believe the incident was targeted but not related to extortion. Anyone with information about this incident is asked to contact the SPS. A man is charged with first-degree murder connected to a homicide in Pitt Meadows 8 years ago. Ridge Meadows RCMP initially received a report of a body found on April 30th of 2018. The victim was identified as 43-year-old Ian Roberts of Delta. Back on Thursday, 45-year-old Michael Tattoo King, formerly known as Michael Brandon Anderson, was charged in the case. Investigators believe this was a targeted incident where the parties were known to each other. King is facing one count of first-degree murder and one count of obstruction of justice. Additional information will not be released as the case is now before the courts. A man has died in VPD custody. The Independent Investigations Office says the man was arrested Sunday afternoon and placed in jail. Yesterday morning, he was found dead. It's unclear if anything out of the ordinary happened during the man's arrest, and the IIO is called in when someone dies or is seriously injured in an interaction with police. A 35-year-old woman is charged with robbery after a brazen distraction theft in East Vancouver on Friday. A 72-year-old woman was outside her home on Commercial Street near 41st Avenue around 9:30 a.m. when three people approached her and tried to give her a gift in exchange for her necklace. When the woman refused, the female suspect allegedly snatched the victim's necklace off and fled with two other people in a rental vehicle. After the victim called 911, an officer spotted the suspect at 12th Avenue and Main Street and seized many pieces of jewelry and cash. You're going to hear from provincial officials this morning as they update the wildfire and drought situation in BC. The wildfire season is off to a slower start than usual, but as temperatures increase, that could change. Meantime, Metro Vancouver has moved to stage 3 water restrictions for the first time in more than a decade. Today's news conference is ongoing. Stay with us for a full update on air and online at vancouver.citynews.ca. You have the chance to win the Weather Guarantee jackpot this afternoon. Meteorologist Michael Kuz missed his guarantee high yesterday, so the $1,800 is on the line. We'll announce the name of an 11:30 News Radio insider sometime between 4 and 5 o'clock this afternoon. If you hear your name, you'll have 11 minutes and 30 seconds to call in. 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
1: A tentative deal to bring the month-long war in the Middle East to an end doesn't mean you can expect gas prices or goods to come down anytime soon. 1130's Sonia Aslam begins team coverage and says gas will probably be expensive for months.
2: Fuel not just for your car, but we're talking planes too. Some airlines have been cutting routes and adding surcharges. And although that may be tweaked if or when a deal is signed off, Professor Werner Antweiler with UBC Sauder School of Business says you should not expect any major savings if you're looking to travel.
3: Fuel supplies have been depleted in many locations, especially in Europe and Asia.
2: He adds you should also lower your expectations for cheaper grocery prices too. Fighting over control of the Strait of Hormuz disrupted not only fuel and oil supplies, but also the supply chain for items like fertilizer, even footwear. Antweiler adding, if businesses can expect higher costs to remain, so can customers. I'm Sonia Aslam.
1: There is movement this morning following the deal between the United States and Iran aimed at ending the war. Continuing our team coverage, 1130's Jamie Pulfer says vessels have started passing through the Strait of Hormuz, but questions remain about the details of the deal and whether the ceasefire will hold.
4: Al Jazeera reporter Mohammed Val is in Tehran.
5: Several Iranian ships began crossing the blockade line without any hindrance.
4: So President Trump, he's talking about the Iran deal at the G7 summit in France this morning.
6: Frankly, the only thing that really matters to me is Iran will never have a nuclear weapon. And it says it loud and clear.
4: He and Vice President J.D. Vance have both signed this deal virtually. The full details still haven't been released. While Iran's top diplomat is still focused on Israel's actions, including its occupation of Lebanon, saying that has to end, that anything else would violate the Memorandum of Understanding. I'm Jamie Pulfer.
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10: Well, for right now, for anybody who's traveling down to Washington, it's about a 10-minute wait for southbound PSARS, Pacific Highway, Aldergrove, Sumas, then coming back to Canada. It's 10 minutes northbound, so yeah, not too bad. You can find out border wait times anytime, vancouver.citynews.ca/border.
1: 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Traffic and weather are together next. 1130 News time, it is 1140.
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10: Right now, it's not too bad out there for the most part. Sydney, a highway one across the Portman, steady, same for the Burnaby Lake stretch. A little bit slow by the Cassiar. And a reminder that the FIFA Fan Festival is closed today at the P&E. It reopens tomorrow. Granville Street's closed off both ways between Davie and West Georgia due to the FIFA pedestrian zone. World Cup closures also in place on Pacific Boulevard between Cambie and Quebec Street. No issues for the Alex Fraser Bridge, the Massey Tunnel. at the moment. And anything else that's happening, you can let us know hands-free to Star 1130. 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It's pretty nice out there. Let's get the forecast from the Penfolds Roofing and Solar Weather Center. Back to a meteorologist, Carl Lamb.
14: Enjoy that nice fresh breeze today, too, out of the west, around 20 to 30 kilometers per hour, gusts up to about 40, and we'll have plenty of sunshine. Highs are between 22 to 25, and then for tonight, we're down to an overnight low of 13. For tomorrow, we'll have some clouds around, but still plenty of sunshine as we go through our Wednesday. Temperatures up to 21 and down to a low of 13. Your highs for today are between 22 to 25.
10: Right now, it's nice and sunny and 21 degrees in Vancouver.
1: Thank you, Ryan. Thank you, Carl. Up next, we're going to have a look at your top headlines in sports with Sandra Priscina. 11:30 news time. 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
1: 21 degrees and mainly sunny in Vancouver. Good morning, I'm Sydney Parker. Here's what's happening right now. The RCMP says there's no risk to the public and that Cultus Lake Water Park is closed for the next couple days as crews investigate an incident yesterday where a group of middle school students were shocked in the lineup for one of the rides. Delta City Council has voted unanimously calling for an independent investigation into the Massey Tunnel replacement project. This comes after the province pulled its deal with the contractor, but says the project is on time and will be open to the public by 2030. 11:45, time for 11:30 News Radio Sports from Sports at 650, home of the Canucks. Here's Sandra Priscina.
18: The World Cup continues with a busy day of matches. Up first in about 45 minutes here, France taking on Senegal in New Jersey. Then in Boston, Norway battles Iraq. Later, defending champions Argentina face Algeria in Kansas City. And to wrap up the night, Austria goes head-to-head with Jordan in Santa Clara, California. Canada continuing its preparation in Vancouver ahead of its second match. The team hosting Qatar Thursday at BC Place after earning its first ever tournament point with a 1-1 draw against Bosnia and Herzegovina. Qatar also opened with a 1-1 result against Switzerland, leaving Group B locked in a four-way tie. Hockey Night in Canada is leaving the CBC. After nearly 75 years, the iconic broadcast won't return next season as Rogers begins a new 12-year NHL deal. The sub-licensing agreement with CBC expired after the Stanley Cup playoffs and wasn't renewed. Rogers is the parent company of this radio station. In the NHL, Philadelphia picks up goalie Joseph Woll and defenseman Simon Benoit from Toronto, sending goalie Samuel Erson, Emile Andre, and a pick the other way. And there's a coaching vacancy in Vegas. John Tortorella won't be back. The Blue Jays open an all-AL East set at the Red Sox. Seattle hosts Baltimore. The Vancouver Canadiens visit Spokane. Sports at 15 and 45 past the hour, or head over to sportsnet.ca.
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1: Welcome back to 1130 News Radio. I'm Sydney Parker. Prime Minister Mark Carney is meeting with several world leaders while attending the G7 summit in Evian, France today.
22: The first full day of the 2026 Leader Summit also includes working sessions on Ukraine and the Middle East. Another will be about the pullback in foreign aid funding that is requiring a rethink about how the world handles international development needs. A Canadian official said on background before the trip that while the G7 summit is a critical forum for global stability, this year's summit, like last year's, will not see a final joint communique issued that outlines areas of consensus. Instead, there will be standalone documents issued throughout the summit that could touch on issues like AI, online threats to children, and economic imbalances. Catherine Morrison, The Canadian Press, Evian.
1: The head of the FBI has unveiled details of a foiled plot targeting a high-profile event over the weekend.
23: Kash Patel says multiple arrests were made by the agency as it disrupted planned attacks targeting the White House UFC show. The nature of the potential threat has not been disclosed. Additional details are expected to be revealed once charges are unsealed. A law enforcement official familiar with the matter says five people have been arrested from states including Ohio, Missouri, and California. The official spoke to the AP on condition of anonymity to discuss information not yet public. The Secret Service says it worked around the clock to identify those responsible and hold them accountable. Hiya Pinchwani, Washington.
1: A school district in Winnipeg has earmarked nearly $1 million to boost security measures after a registered sex offender snuck into two schools last year. The move includes a sign-in station where guests and temporary staff will need to register their name and take a photo via a tablet in addition to wearing a visitor badge. It comes after a man entered a high school twice and got into another school, hid in a bathroom, and grabbed a girl. And Beatles fans, take note. Some major entertainment collectibles will be up for grabs in an upcoming auction.
24: John Lennon's handwritten lyrics for the song If I Fell will open for bidding at $500,000 US next month.
25: If I give my heart to you.
24: Lennon wrote the song while he was in New York for the Fab Four's first appearance on the Ed Sullivan Show in 1964. Another hot item, a lightsaber with Luke Skywalker's severed hand from the movie The Empire Strikes Back. It's expected to sell for seven figures. The Hollywood and Entertainment Signature Auction runs from July 13th to 17th. I'm Eva Frajiscados.
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10: Xfinity Internet Traffic Center. I'm Ryan Littlemark. It's been an okay hour for Highway 1. Steady rod in the Portman still, and same for the Ironworkers. Lionsgate Bridge, two lanes northbound, one lane south. It's nice outside, so some people are heading towards the parks. There's some delays by Georgia and Denman. Vancouver FIFA Fan Festival is closed today at the Peony. It reopens tomorrow, so keep that in mind. Downtown, Granville Street's closed off both ways between Davie and West Georgia due to the FIFA pedestrian zone. World Cup closure has Pacific Boulevard closed off between Cambie and Quebec. And traffic is brought to you by Jim Pattison Chrysler Jeep Dodge. 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Here's meteorologist Carl Lamb.
14: It is not as hot and not as humid for us across Metro Vancouver today, with highs between 22 to 25, a westerly wind around 20 to 30 kilometers per hour, gusting up to about 40. Then for tonight, a few clouds down to a low of 13. Tomorrow, some clouds, but still mainly sunny and a high of 21 and a low of 13. And then for Thursday, starting to heat up a bit, 22 to 26 for the highs with sunshine. And Friday, 22 to 27 for those daytime high temperatures, with still mainly sunny conditions. Your highs for today are between 22 to 25.
1: You're listening to 1130 News Radio. I'm Sydney Parker. Toronto Police Chief Myron Demkew says investigators have linked multiple shootings, including one at a U.S. consulate, to multi-layered gun-for-hire networks that have also targeted synagogues in the city. He spoke today about 43-year-old Constable Mark Pinizzotto, who was killed last week during a raid linked to several shooting investigations.
0: This is an incredibly difficult moment for all of us. Mark's family has lost a husband, a father, and a son. And as a service, we've lost a colleague and a friend.
1: A 19-year-old suspect who was shot by police remains in hospital and will be charged with first-degree murder. Investigators are searching for another young suspect who is wanted in connection with the U.S. consulate shooting. A Canadian singer convicted of sexual assault has been granted day parole. Jacob Hogard, the former lead singer of Hedley, had attended a parole board hearing earlier this month. On Monday, the board denied Hogard's request for a full parole, but was granted day parole to a halfway house for 6 months. Since 2022, the Abbotsford-raised singer has been serving a five-year sentence in federal custody for the 2016 sexual assault of a woman in a Toronto hotel room. The federal government has announced new sanctions against Russia. The package will target 162 individuals, entities, and vessels, which are all assets of the Russian war machine. Canada has provided $2.8 billion in military assistance to Ukraine this year. Prime Minister Mark Carney announced last month that Canada will contribute another $270 million to help Ukraine secure critical military capabilities in its defense against Russia's invasion. Airspace restrictions have been placed over both Vancouver and Toronto around the times when the cities are hosting games for the FIFA World Cup. The Canadian Armed Forces says NAV Canada will implement game day restrictions on low-level visual flight traffic for the Vancouver Harbour and the Toronto Billy Bishop control zones. Temporary airspace restrictions will be active for 3 hours before and after each game. The next game at BC Place is Thursday. Indigenous Services Minister Mandy Gull-Masty has introduced a bill to govern clean drinking water in First Nations communities. The government of former Prime Minister Justin Trudeau tried but failed to move this kind of legislation forward in 2023, and that version affirmed clean drinking water as a human right for every individual on First Nations land. But the wording has changed under the current Liberal government, which says Ottawa will further the progressive realization of the human right to safe drinking water.
2: It's critical that we ensure source water protection is in this legislation, but we must also ensure that we are constructively working together with provinces and territories to conclude trilateral agreements. We believe that this strikes the right balance while also ensuring that this legislation can truly stand the test of time.
1: The provinces of Alberta and Ontario had opposed the Trudeau government's wording and warned at the time that it would undermine resource development. Figure skater Tessa Virtue is returning to her first love, dance. The Olympic gold medalist will make her off-ice dance debut this October at Fall for Dance North, one of Canada's largest dance festivals. Artistic director Robert Bonet says he approached Virtue without any pressure.
3: My sense was she really loved the idea of getting to really perform and connect with an audience outside of competition, and to do something where there was, you know, no kind of parameters or metrics you had to meet or scoring, but that could be purely artistic.
1: Virtue was set to make her debut on October 15th. Your business report is coming up next. 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
5: The CEO at Royal Bank says rapid technological advancements are fueling an insatiable appetite for all forms of capital. And Dave McKay says his firm still has enough balance sheet capacity to meet lending demand for the artificial intelligence build-out. Now, McKay told the Bloomberg Newsmakers event in Toronto today that AI will contribute to inflation in the near term, but will ultimately be deflationary as it brings in productivity enhancements. Right now, shares in RBC are higher by 0.8% on Bay Street. The TSX is on track to close at a record for a second straight day. Right now, it's up by 150 points, 35,426. Gold futures higher by $8 to $4,360, still down about 18% since the war in Iran started. Oil is lower for a fourth day and down by about $14 over that stretch. Today it was lower by $4.70 to $76.05, so it's close to the same level it was when the war in Iran began, and that could help cool inflation. While the Canadian dollar right now is down by 1/100, 71.47 cents U.S. Now, on Wall Street, speaking of inflation, there is an interest rate announcement in the U.S. tomorrow. As it stands right now, there is only a 5% chance we see an interest rate hike. The Dow is on track to close at a record for a second day. It's up 395. The S&P down 26 and the NASDAQ down 175. At the Business Center, I'm Chris McCusker.
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1: A new Interact survey shows single Canadians are paying more at grocery checkouts than two-person households.
11: The report says a single Canadian spends $102 on groceries per week. That's compared with $80 per person in a shared household. Nearly 8 in 10 Canadians who live alone say their grocery bill keeps climbing no matter what they do. Many say they can't find portions suitable for one person and can't save by buying in bulk. 1 in 3 single Canadians say their food often spoils before they can use it all up. This comes as food price growth has continued to outpace overall inflation for years now. Diana Mussina, The Canadian Press.
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1: Good morning or good afternoon and welcome back. It is Tuesday, June 16th. I'm Sydney Parker. 21 degrees and mainly sunny in Vancouver. Here's what you need to know at noon.
13: What happened and how can we ensure it won't happen again? Operators of the Cultus Lake Water Park say it will remain closed until investigations wrap up after 12 children were hurt yesterday.
15: Delta City Council is upset after another twist in the ongoing Massey Tunnel replacement project.
1: The FBI is investigating a Border Patrol-involved shooting on the U.S. side of the Peace Arch. CBC will no longer be broadcasting Hockey Night in Canada.
16: 8 teams in World Cup play. Canada remains in preparation mode, gearing up for Qatar on Thursday. Sports at 15.
5: Fresh records on the TSX and the Dow, which is right now up by almost 400 points, in a mixed day on markets, and oil closed at a multi-month low. Business at 26.
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10: Hello, Sydney. Vancouver, the FIFA Fan Festival is closed today at the P&E. So some people might be going there and thinking, okay, it's probably open. Well, make sure you check it out first on online and see and make sure. But yeah, it reopens tomorrow. So yeah, that's what's going on around there. Hastings itself, there is a crash eastbound, just east of Clark Drive in the right lane. So it's slow around that stretch. For those of you at the Lionsgate Bridge, two lanes going north, one lane southbound. Oak Street Bridge is fine. Same for the Arthur Lang and Knight, but there is volume around the area. Massey Tunnel, you're fine. Alex Fraser Bridge, no issues. 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Looking out the window here at 2nd and Columbia. Looks pretty nice out there. Let's get you the forecast from the Penfolds Roofing and Solar Weather Center. Here is meteorologist Carl Lim.
14: It's going to be a mainly sunny day across Metro Vancouver. We have temperatures getting up to 22 by the coast to 25 away from the water. So certainly not as hot as it was yesterday. And we will have that westerly wind around 20 to 30 kilometers per hour. Gusts could be as strong as 40. We're down to an overnight low of 13. Your highs for today are between 22 to 25.
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1: Thank you, Orion. Thank you, Carl. 11:30 news time is 12:03. The Cultus Lake Water Park remains closed today after a dozen children were sent to the hospital. 11:30, Zine Rex Seidler says although the investigations haven't wrapped up, it appears the kids received an electric shock.
13: It happened as the grade 6 and 7 students were waiting to go on one of the water slides. The park's chief administrative officer, Andrew Stunenberg, says the kids were hurt after making contact with a railing.
9: Well, we've never had an incident ever occur like this before. It was very unexpected and it doesn't align with anything in our safety record.
13: He says the facility will remain closed until they figure out what exactly happened. The RCMP and WorkSafe BC are all looking into the incident. The 12 kids, all students at Minnetkata Middle School in Port Coquitlam, are all expected to be okay. I'm Dean Rank-Seeler.
1: An emergency motion passed unanimously at Delta City Council last night to push for an independent review of the Massey Tunnel replacement project.
15: A letter is being sent to the Ministry of Transportation today after the province cancelled a deal with the contractor. Councillor Dylan Kruger says he and people living in the community are frustrated. He thinks with the cost of everything going up, so will the project's current $4.15 billion budget.
12: It's going to be $6 billion, $7 billion, $8 billion or more just for this immersed tube tunnel. None of the corridor infrastructure improvements whatsoever. It is a sham. It's an embarrassment for this province. It is the biggest transportation boondoggle of the 21st century here in BC.
15: The project was announced in 2021 and the province claims it remains on track to be operational by 2030. I'm Amy Beeman.
1: There's been a shooting just south of the Peace Arch border crossing. The Blaine Police Department has told U.S. media that the U.S. Border Patrol was involved. The FBI is now in charge of the investigation. And it's the end of an era. Rogers Sportsnet and the CBC say the public broadcaster will not carry NHL broadcasts next season. The decision means Hockey Night in Canada will no longer be available on the CBC. The show has been a Saturday night staple on the public broadcaster since the early 50s, 1950s. Rogers is the parent company of the station. 11:30 news time. It is 12:05, 22 degrees and mainly sunny, in Vancouver. Big crowds during FIFA means a lot of trash. We spoke to the city on how they handled the first big game day over the weekend. Jonathan McDermott is the director of solid waste management at City of Vancouver.
17: Once everybody starts to clear out from, for example, a Granville pedestrian zone, we are able to get our teams in there in full force and do those big cleanups and really have the place looking shiny and new by 8 a.m. So a lot of work and the teams are doing a really great job.
1: He says overall crowds were respectful and littering wasn't an issue on Saturday when Australia beat Turkey 2-0. Photos obtained by 11:30 News Radio show a different story at the official FIFA Fan Festival with small piles of cans left by fans piling up at the P&E Amphitheater. In a statement, the festival says waste can accumulate in high traffic areas between scheduled cleaning sweeps, particularly following peak periods or major performances. Vancouver police are asking for your help following a number of blessing scams that have been targeting seniors. The VPD says it has been notified of five different incidences since May, usually targeting the Cantonese-speaking community. The latest case taking place a week and a half ago near Southwest Marine Drive and Yukon Street. Security footage shows an elderly woman being persuaded by two women to bless her savings and valuables to protect her from bad luck that would fall on her and her family. Police say the victim was escorted to her home to collect $15,000 and a gold ring to be blessed before the suspect stole it from her. The VPD is asking you to warn any family members that could be impacted by the scam. Ridge Meadows RCMP says a man has been charged with first-degree murder related to a homicide 8 years ago. Police initially received a report of a body found in Pitt Meadows on April 30th of 2018. 43-year-old Ian Roberts of Delta was identified as the victim. 45-year-old Michael Taitu King, who was previously known as Michael Brandon Anderson, was charged this past Thursday. He faces one count of obstruction of justice and one count of first-degree murder. Investigators think the incident was targeted and that the parties were known to each other. Additional information is not being released as the case is before the courts. A parked car is left with bullet holes after another shooting in Surrey early this morning. Surrey police were called to reports of shots fired near Central Avenue and 133rd Street just after 2 a.m. While the motive is unknown, the SPS says it believes to be targeted and non-extortion related. There are no reported injuries. Officers may be in the area today canvassing for physical and digital evidence. A man has died while in Vancouver police custody. The Independent Investigations Office has been called in to take over the investigation. It says the man was arrested Sunday afternoon and placed in jail and found dead yesterday morning. It's not clear if there was anything out of the ordinary during the man's arrest. The IIO is called in when someone is seriously injured or dies during an interaction with police. And a woman is facing a robbery charge after a daytime distraction theft on Commercial Street near 41st Avenue in East Vancouver. A senior woman was outside of her home around 9:30 a.m. when a 35-year-old woman and two other people approached her and offered a gift in exchange for her necklace. When the 72-year-old woman refused, the suspect allegedly grabbed the victim's necklace and fled in a rental vehicle. The victim called 911, and shortly after, an officer spotted the trio in the rental car at 12th Avenue and Main Street and seized several pieces of jewelry and cash. We're getting an update today on the province's plans to deal with the wildfire drought this summer. Metro Vancouver is now in stage 3 water restrictions, while the wildfire season hasn't quite picked up yet. Three cabinet ministers are speaking. We'll bring you their comments on air and online at vancouver.citynews.ca. And you have a chance to win $1,800 today. Meteorologist Michael Kuz missed his guarantee high yesterday, so the weather guarantee jackpot is on the line this afternoon. 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
10: Sydney, it's been okay for the ferries at Tawson Swartz Bay. 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
10: There's some landscaping in Vancouver, Sydney, Knight Street southbound, just south of 57th Ave in the left lane till 3 o'clock. So do watch out for a bit of a slowdown right by those lights. The Vancouver FIFA Fan Festival is closed today at the P&E. It reopens tomorrow downtown. Granville Street's closed off both ways between Davie and West Georgia due to the FIFA pedestrian zone. World Cup closure is also in place. Pacific Boulevard between Canby and Quebec. And anything else that's happening, you can always let us know. Hands free to Star 1130. 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Discover the perfect blend of luxury and home today with Shannon Oaks Vancouver, where grace meets comfort. For more information, head to shannonoaks.com. It's a nice day out there. Let's get the forecast for the next few and see what's happening from the Penfolds Roofing and Solar Weather Center. Here is meteorologist Carl Lamb.
14: Lots of sunshine for today across Metro Vancouver. Temperatures getting up to 22 by the coast and up to 25 away from the water. There will be a westerly wind around 20 to 30 kilometers per hour, gusts up to about 40, and then we're down to an overnight low of 13. For tomorrow, there will be some cloud cover in the mix, but it's still a pretty sunny day overall. Temperatures up to 21 for Wednesday and down to 13 on Wednesday night. Your highs for today are between 22 to 25.
10: Right now it's sunny and 21 degrees in Vancouver.
1: Thank you, Ryan. Thank you, Carl. Mexico's team at the FIFA World Cup has a new unofficial mascot. It's a duck named Merlin. The two-year-old dressed in national team colors has become an internet sensation after being seen walking through the streets of Mexico City. Fans of the feathered fowl want to see the duck allowed into a stadium for Mexico's next match. Up next, we're going to have a look at your top headlines in sports with Sandra Priscina. 11:30 news time, it's now 12:13.
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1: It's currently 22 degrees and mainly sunny in Vancouver. Good afternoon. I'm Sydney Parker. Here's what's happening right now. The RCMP says there's no risk to the public and investigations are ongoing after a group of middle school students suffered an electric shock at the Cultus Lake Water Park yesterday in the lineup for one of the slides. The park will remain closed for the coming days. The Delta City Council is calling for an independent investigation after the province dropped the contractor who was supposed to build the Massey Tunnel replacement. The council is citing a lack of transparency while the province says the project is on time. It's 12:15, time for 11:30 News Radio Sports from Sports at 650, home of the Canucks. Here's Sandra Priscina.
24: A four-match Tuesday underway in the World Cup, and in New Jersey, France versus Senegal on tap. Norway faces Iraq. Defending champions Argentina play Algeria. The nightcap Austria against Jordan. Canada remains on the training pitch in Vancouver ahead of its second match at the World Cup. And the Canadians, of course, host Qatar Thursday at BC Place after earning their first ever tournament point with a 1-1 draw against Bosnia and Herzegovina in Toronto. Qatar also opened with a 1-1 draw against Switzerland, leaving Group B in a dead heat. NHL news, Vegas announcing John Tortorella won't be back as head coach next season. A trade, Toronto sending goalie Joseph Woll and defenseman Simon Benoit to Philly for goalie Samuel Airson, D-man Emile Andre, and a pick. Hockey Night in Canada is coming off CBC. The longtime partnership with Rogers has ended. Starting next season, Rogers, the parent company of this station, keeps the broadcast, but it won't run on CBC. A three-game set opens for the Blue Jays at the Red Sox. The AL West leading Mariners entertain the Orioles. The Vancouver Canadiens try to avoid a fourth straight loss. They kick off a series in Spokane. Sports at 15 and 45 past the hour or at sportsnet.ca.
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1: Welcome back to 1130 News Radio. I'm Sydney Parker. The federal government has introduced long-awaited legislation to update decades-old privacy laws. The feds want to recognize privacy as a fundamental right and impose stricter standards on organizations regarding the handling of children's data. Artificial Intelligence Minister Evan Solomon says the bill would be administered by a new regulator, the Digital Safety and Data Protection Commission of Canada.
16: The regulator will have the power to investigate. The regulator will have the power to impose penalties and the power to hold companies accountable when they misuse Canadians' personal information. This is not a voluntary code. These are real rules with real consequences.
1: The Conservatives haven't said yet if they'll support the legislation. After an embryo mix-up at a fertility clinic, a Florida couple will keep custody of their six-month-old daughter. Reporter Lionel Moises says the couple has now reached an agreement with the baby's biological parents.
25: The couple discovering they weren't genetically related to Shay after giving birth to the little girl, who is not white. The couple went through IVF with an Orlando clinic, implanting what they thought was one of their embryos.
1: Genetic tests ultimately confirmed they were not Shay's parents. Music legend Bonnie Tyler is no longer in a coma.
27: It's a heartache. Nothing but a heartache.
1: The 75-year-old had been in an induced coma following an emergency surgery last month in Portugal. Today, her official website says doctors remain confident Tyler will make a good recovery while noting it is going to take time. The gravelly-voiced Grammy nominee had been on tour and has since canceled her show into the summer. A big batch of props from some famous Hollywood movies are going up for auction.
28: Come with me.
29: The brown hat that Gene Wilder wore in Willy Wonka and the Chocolate Factory will be for sale. So will the hoverboards from Back to the Future 2 and a pair of boxing shorts worn by none other than Rocky himself. The Hollywood and Entertainment Signature Auction will be held in mid-July. Bidding starts at $100,000 for the Wicked Witch of the West hat worn by Margaret Hamilton. And if you've got $1 million...
30: I'm your father.
29: A lightsaber used by Luke Skywalker in The Empire Strikes Back, complete with Luke's severed hand attached, can be yours. Sherry Preston, ABC News.
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10: 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I'm Ryan Littlemark in Vancouver. Watch out for landscaping on 9th Street southbound, just south of 57th Ave in the left lane until 3 o'clock. Just a bit busy around there. Oak Street Bridge, some volume on the Vancouver side. Southbound Oak is busy from right around Park. Massey Tunnel's fine. No issues at the Alex Fraser Bridge. Highway 1 still in excellent shape in the valley around the Portman. Same for the Ironworkers. Lionsgate, they keep moving that middle lane back and forth. Some delays southbound off of Marine. And a reminder, the FIFA Fan Festival is closed today at the P&E. It reopens tomorrow, and Granville Street's closed off downtown both ways between Davie and West Georgia due to the FIFA pedestrian zone. 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Now the 5-day forecast from the Penfolds Roofing and Solar Weather Center. Here's meteorologist Carl Lamb.
14: It is going to be a gorgeous day all across Metro Vancouver. Sunshine and not as hot and not as humid, which is great news. Highs between 22 to 25, and there will be that westerly wind that could gust up to 40 kilometers per hour. Then for tonight, some clouds around, down to a low of 13. Then for tomorrow, it is a nice day once again with a little cloud cover, but still plenty of sunshine and a high of 21 and down to 13 tomorrow night. Warmer for Thursday, highs are between 22 to 26 with sunshine, and still sunny for Friday, highs are between 22 to 27. Your highs for today are between 22 to 25.
1: 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I'm Sydney Parker. Toronto Police Chief Myron Demkew says police have linked multiple shootings to multi-layered gun-for-hire networks. 43-year-old Constable Mark Pinizzotto was killed last week during a raid linked to several shooting investigations. Demkew gave an update today on the suspect in the officer's death.
12: This is an SIU investigation, but I can say that the suspect in Constable Pinizzotto's death is in the hospital right now, in police custody, and will be charged with first-degree murder.
1: Investigators are searching for 19-year-old suspect Zara Jabi, who is wanted in connection with the U.S. consulate shooting. Canada's ambassador to the United States says steel, aluminum, and auto tariffs are the current focus of Canada's trade negotiating team in Washington. Mark Wiseman was speaking to a business audience in Toronto yesterday, trying to lower the temperature around the Canada-U.S.-Mexico agreement on trade. He says that deal has kept most goods tariff-free, but has not exempted Canadian steel, aluminum, and vehicles from steep duties.
13: Those tariffs are the ones that are biting in terms of impact on the Canadian economy, Canadian business, Canadian workers. And those sectoral tariffs are sitting outside and are arguably in violation of CUSMA.
1: Wiseman said CUSMA's review period is just over 2 weeks away, yet the deal does not actually expire until 2036. The federal government will impose new sanctions against Russia as its war in Ukraine continues. Prime Minister Mark Carney says the sanctions are targeting Russia's shadow fleet, energy revenues, defense industrial, and disinformation actors. Ambassadors of Canada to France, Natalie Durin, called the decision very positive.
15: With, you know, recognizing the progress that Ukraine is doing, but also recognizing that we need to continue to support Ukraine in the war they are facing.
1: Carney made the announcement at the ongoing G7 summit in France. Indigenous Service Minister Mandy Galmasti has tabled the Liberal government's long-awaited legislation to govern clean drinking water in First Nations communities. She spoke to reporters on Parliament Hill today.
2: Today, we are reflecting a shared understanding that communities need, should, and will have access to clean water. This is not just abstract policy. This is about the people that we are serving. This is also about dignity and the future that we are building together.
1: A draft bill labeled for consultation until June 11, 2026, blurs the language from a previous version that affirmed access to clean drinking water as a human right. It's not clear if any changes were made since the consultation period ended, as the text of the new bill was not immediately available. Figure skating champion Tessa Virtue will make her off-ice dance debut at Fall for Dance North this October. Robert Binet is an artistic director of the Toronto Dance Festival. He says he approached Virtue about the possibility back in April, and while she was initially hesitant since it's out of her comfort zone, she decided to take the leap.
3: Fall for Dance is all about getting people to fall in love with dance, and that's why our programming is so broad with so many different kinds of artists. That's why our tickets are $25. And, you know, I just think Tessa sort of taking this leap is going to make the audience take the leap with her.
1: Virtue began her longtime skating partnership with Scott Moyer in 1997, and they became household names after capturing Olympic gold in mixed ice dance at the 2010 Vancouver Games. Your business report is coming up next. 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
4: The price for oil today finished at a fresh three-month low. It was lower for a fourth day, down $4.70, $76.05, on word the U.S. and Iran now have a peace deal and the Strait of Hormuz is set to reopen. Now, the thing is, the text of the Memorandum of Understanding still has not been released. And there are skeptics out there who believe that this may not play out as expected, and some of them are inside the Trump administration. U.S. Secretary of State Marco Rubio, Defense Secretary Pete Hegseth, and CIA Director John Ratcliffe have expressed concerns about the arrangement. Market still mixed. This has been the case pretty much all day. Another record high on the Dow. It's up by 378 points. The S&P is down 29, the NASDAQ down 223. Now the TSX hit a fresh record for a second day. It's up by 143 points. 35,418. Gold futures higher by $10 to 4,362. Now, shares in Group Dynamite looking at the worst day ever. Right now, that stock is down 35%. First quarter comparable sales did miss the consensus estimate. And then revenue came in better than expected, up by 37% year over year. The Canadian dollar right now unchanged, 71.48 cents U.S. And then Bitcoin at this moment lower by 1.2% to 65,638. At the Business Center, I'm Chris McCusker.
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1: Good afternoon. It is currently 22 degrees and mainly sunny in Vancouver on Tuesday, June 16th. I'm Sydney Parker. Here's what's happening right now.
7: There are no ongoing risks to the public after 12 kids are hurt at the Cultus Lake Water Park yesterday. The facility remains closed as the investigation into what happened continues.
1: Provincial officials warning the current drought situation in BC means a bigger risk for wildfires this summer.
11: There are now calls for an independent review of the Massey Tunnel replacement project after the province cancels a major contract.
1: The FBI has stepped in to investigate a Border Patrol-involved shooting near the Peace Arch border.
16: Four matches, one pack Tuesday at the World Cup, and we've got some news from the NHL in sports at 45.
4: The Dow hits a record for a second day. It's up by almost 400 points in a mixed day on Wall Street and another record on the TSX, even as oil drops again. Business at 56.
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10: Sydney, there's a brand new problem in Abbotsford. It's on Highway 1 eastbound at Bradner Road, partially in the right lane. So minor collision there, but it's starting to get busy. The number one from 264th. Any other details on this crash? To Star 11:30 if you can, hands-free. No problems for the Portman Bridge. Looks good for Burnaby Lake and the Ironworkers. Looking quite nice for Lionsgate Bridge right now. Two lanes north, one lane southbound. Reminder that there is the Granville Street section closed down downtown between Davie and West Georgia due to the FIFA pedestrian zone. And the FIFA Fan Fest is closed today at the P&E. It reopens tomorrow. World Cup closure also in place on Pacific Boulevard between Cambie and Quebec. And there's some landscaping on Knight Street southbound to watch out for, south of 57th Avenue in the left lane till 3 o'clock. 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Now we check back in with the Penfolds Roofing and Solar Weather Center, latest from meteorologist Carl M.
14: It's not as hot today as it has been over the last couple of days. So highs are between 22 to 25. The humidity is lower, and we have that westerly wind helping.

0: Six and seven students from Minnetonka Middle in Poca were electrocuted, but it looks a lot like they suffered an electric shock. The park's administrative officer, Andrew Stunenberg, says the kids were hurt as they were lined up, waiting to go on a water slide.
1: There's a queuing area at the bottom of that ride with railing, and that when they made contact with there, that's where the incident occurred for a brief time. That's the space of time that there seemed to be an anomaly.
0: BC Hydro says it had nothing to do with its system, saying it was internal to the water park. Now, when it comes to the kids, two were taken to the hospital via air ambulance, but all are expected to be okay. The park is expected to remain closed for now as investigations by WorkSafe BC and the RCMP continue. I'm Dean Rexedler.
2: Provincial officials are warning the drought situation in BC means a bigger risk of wildfires this summer. The wildfire season being off to a slower start than usual, but as temperatures increase, that could change. Ravi Parmar is BC's Minister of Forests.
3: So far in this wildfire season, we've had 300 total wildfires and over 4,200 hectares burned.
2: Meantime, Metro Vancouver has moved to stage three water restrictions for the first time in more than a decade. Delta City councillors are sending a letter to the Ministry of Transportation this morning to demand an independent review into the Massey Tunnel replacement project.
4: This comes after the province terminated its agreement with the contractor. Delta City Council passed an emergency motion unanimously last night. Councillor Dylan Kruger feels the lack of transparency and urgency around the Massey Tunnel is unacceptable.
5: Nobody believes that the cost of this project is still at $4.15 billion, not even the minister himself, who has refused to answer the question. Regardless of what they're putting in their press releases, not a single expert who works in tunnel or bridge construction in this province believes that this project is still at that figure from over 5 years ago.
4: The project was announced in 2021, and the government maintains it will be open by 2030, something Kruger doesn't think will happen. I'm Amy Beeman.
2: The U.S. Border Patrol has shot someone just south of the Peace Arch crossing. Police in Blaine have confirmed it. There are a few other details. The FBI has taken over the investigation. 11:30 news time is 12:35, 22 degrees and mainly sunny in Vancouver. An iconic mainstay in the households across this country is ending. Rogers Sportsnet and the CBC say the latter will no longer carry NHL broadcasts as of this fall. And that means Hockey Night in Canada will not be aired on the public broadcaster. Hockey Night debuted in October of 1952. Rogers is the parent company of this station. The City of Vancouver is giving World Cup fans a passing grade when it comes to picking up after themselves. This comes as cleaning crews were out in full force Saturday when Australia beat Turkey 2-0. Here is City Director of Solid Waste Management, Jonathan McDermott.
6: There are, like, on the routes towards stadium, as an example, we're not seeing people littering on the ground. I think, generally speaking, people are really respectful and carrying their waste to that next receptacle. And really, that's all we can ask is that we do have a lot out there. So it's not like you need to hang on to it for a long time. But the crowds have been really, really.
2: The FIFA Fan Festival team at the P&E says overall, crowd behavior has been very positive with no significant operational concerns. However, photos from the amphitheater show small piles of trash on the ground and tables overflowing with cans even before Saturday's game started. The fest goes on to say waste can accumulate and high traffic and cleaning sweeps can happen after peak periods. Vancouver police are asking for your help after several blessing scams targeting seniors. The VPD says it has received reports of five different incidents since last May. The latest case was back on June 6th near Southwest Marine Drive and Yukon Street. CCTV footage shows an elderly woman being approached and persuaded by two women to bless her valuables to protect her from curses that would fall on her and her family. Police say the victim was told to go home and return with $15,000 and a gold ring to be blessed before the suspects used sleight of hand to steal it from her. The VPD is asking you to warn your senior family members about this scam. A man is charged with first-degree murder in relation to a homicide in Pitt Meadows back in 2018. On April 30th of that year, Ridge Meadows RCMP received a report of a found body identified as 43-year-old Ian Roberts of Delta. Investigators have since identified key information about Mr. Roberts' cause of death and the scene where the murder allegedly took place. On Thursday, 45-year-old Michael Tattoo King, formerly known as Michael Brandon Anderson, was charged with one count of first-degree murder and one count of obstruction of justice. Investigators believe this was a targeted incident involving parties who were known to each other. No further information will be released as the matter is now before the courts. And Surrey police are investigating after a parked car was shot at early this morning. Officers were called to near Central

0: Avenue and 133rd Street just after 2 a.m. While it's early into the investigation, officers believe it's a targeted incident, not extortion. No reports of injuries. And a man has died in Vancouver police cells. The Independent Investigations Office says a man was arrested Sunday afternoon, but found dead yesterday morning. It's unclear if there's anything odd about the circumstances around the man's arrest. The IIO is called in when someone dies or is seriously injured in an interaction with police. One woman is being charged with robbery after a distraction theft in East Vancouver. On Friday, around 9:30 in the morning, a senior was outside of her home on Commercial Street near 41st Avenue when she was approached. A 35-year-old woman and two other people offered her a gift in exchange for her necklace. The 72-year-old woman refused, and that's when the suspect allegedly snatched the victim's necklace and fled in a rental vehicle. Shortly after, the senior woman called 911. An officer spotted the group in the rental car at 12th Avenue and Main Street. Police seized cash and several pieces of jewelry from her vehicle. Coming up in 30 seconds, a look at your 11:30 border report.
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6: For right now, just having a look, and it's about a 10-minute wait southbound for Peace Arch, 10 minutes at Pacific Highway, Sydney, 10 for Aldergrove, 20 for Sumas, the northbound coming back to Canada, about 15 minutes for all those crossings. You can find out border wait times anytime, vancouver.citynews.ca/border.
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0: 12:41, now back to the 11:30 Rogers Xfinity Internet Traffic Center. What do you have for drivers on the roads, Ryan?
6: Well, right now there's a problem in Abbotsford, Sydney. It's a collision eastbound Highway 1 at Radnor, partially in the right lane, and it's slow all the way from 264th. Portman Bridge, no problem. Same for Burnaby Lake. The Ironworkers is steady. Lionsgate, a little bit of volume. They keep moving that middle lane back and forth. Landscaping in Vancouver, Knight Street southbound, south of 57th Ave in the left lane till 3 o'clock. Just a reminder for anybody who wanted to go to the FIFA Fan Festival, the P&E is closed today and reopens tomorrow. Granville Street's closed off both ways between Davie and West Georgia due to the FIFA pedestrian zone. World Cup closure also in place on the Pacific Boulevard between Cambie and Quebec. And traffic is brought to you by Combined Comfort System, where you can get heat pumps like the Mitsubishi Hyperheat Cold Climate Heat Pump, fully functional, even at minus 25. VancouverHeatPumps.ca. It's a nice day out there. Let's see how the forecast is shaping up from the Penfolds Roofing and Solar Weather Center. Here is meteorologist Carl M.
10: Enjoy that nice fresh breeze today, too, out of the west, around 20 to 30 kilometers per hour, gusts up to about 40, and we'll have plenty of sunshine. Highs are between 22 to 25, and then for tonight, we're down to an overnight low of 13. For tomorrow, we'll have some clouds around, but still plenty of sunshine as we go through our Wednesday. Temperatures up to 21 and down to a low of 13. Your highs for today are between 22 to 25.
6: Right now, it is 22 degrees and sunny in Vancouver.
0: Thank you, Ryan. Thank you, Carl. You can win $1,800 today thanks to meteorologist Michael Koos. Michael missed his guaranteed high yesterday, and that means the Weather Guarantee jackpot brought to you by Hero Home Care is up for grabs. Sometime between 4 and 5 o'clock this afternoon, we'll announce the name of a lucky 1130 News Radio Insider. 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Up next, a look at your top headlines in sports with Sandra Persina, 1130 News Time. 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
0: It's currently 22 degrees and mainly sunny in Vancouver. Good afternoon, I'm Sydney Parker. Here's what's happening right now. There's no risk to the public and investigations are ongoing, according to the RCMP, after a group of middle school students suffered an electric shock yesterday in the lineup for one of the slides at the Cultus Lake Water Park. The park will stay closed for the coming days. Last night, the Delta City Council voted unanimously on calling for an independent investigation into the Massey Tunnel replacement project after the province dropped the contractor who was supposed to build it. The province says the project is on time to open by 2030. Meanwhile, the council is citing a lack of transparency. It's 12:45, time for 11:30 News Radio Sports from Sportsnet 650, home of the Canucks. Here's Sandra Persina.
15: World Cup action features a full slate of matches all south of the border. France versus Senegal in New Jersey. It's 0-0 at the first hydration break. Later, Norway faces Iraq in Boston. Leo Messi and reigning champions Argentina take on Algeria in Kansas City. Austria meets Jordan in the late night match in Santa Clara, California. Canada continues to train in Vancouver ahead of its second match, and the status of Captain Alphonso Davies remains under wraps. They host Qatar Thursday at BC Place after earning their first ever tournament point with a 1-1 draw against Bosnia and Herzegovina. The Canucks bringing back AHLer Cole Clayton on a one-year two-way deal. A goalie trade, Philadelphia acquiring Joseph Woll and D-man Simon Benoit from Toronto for Samuel Erson, blue liner Emile Andre, and a pick. John Tortorella isn't going back to Vegas after leading them to the Stanley Cup final. Rogers Sportsnet and the CBC say the public broadcaster will not carry NHL games next season, so it means Hockey Night in Canada will no longer be available on the CBC. Rogers is the parent company of this radio station. The Blue Jays visit the Red Sox at Fenway. The Mariners welcome Baltimore. The Vancouver Canadiens are in Spokane. Sports at 15 and 45 past the hour or anytime at sportsnet.ca.
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0: 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I'm Sydney Parker. Prime Minister Mark Carney is meeting with several world leaders while attending the G7 summit in Evian, France today.
17: The first full day of the 2026 Leaders Summit also includes working sessions on Ukraine and the Middle East. Another will be about the pullback in foreign aid funding that is requiring a rethink about how the world handles international development needs. A Canadian official said on background before the trip that while the G7 summit is a critical forum for global stability, this year's summit, like last year's, will not see a final joint communique issued that outlines areas of consensus. Instead, there will be standalone documents issued throughout the summit that could touch on issues like AI, online threats to children, and economic imbalances. Catherine Morrison, The Canadian Press, Evian.
0: The head of the FBI has unveiled details of a foiled plot targeting a high-profile event over the weekend.
18: Kash Patel says multiple arrests were made by the agency as it disrupted planned attacks targeting the White House UFC show. The nature of the potential threat has not been disclosed. Additional details are expected to be revealed once charges are unsealed. A law enforcement official familiar with the matter says five people have been arrested from states including Ohio, Missouri, and California. The official spoke to the AP on condition of anonymity to discuss information not yet public. The Secret Service says it worked around the clock to identify those responsible and hold them accountable. Haya Pinchwani, Washington.
0: A school district in Winnipeg has earmarked nearly $1 million to boost security measures after a registered sex offender snuck into two schools last year. The move includes a sign-in station where guests and temporary staff will need to register their name and take a photo via a tablet in addition to wearing a visitor badge. It comes after a man entered a high school twice and got into another school, hid in a bathroom, and grabbed a girl. And Beatles fans, take note. Some major entertainment collectibles will be up for grabs in an upcoming auction.
19: John Lennon's handwritten lyrics for the song If I Fell will open for bidding at $500,000 US next month.
20: If I give my heart to you.
19: Lennon wrote the song while he was in New York for the Fab Four's first appearance on the Ed Sullivan Show in 1964. Another hot item, a lightsaber with Luke Skywalker's severed hand from the movie The Empire Strikes Back. It's expected to sell for seven figures. The Hollywood and Entertainment Signature Auction runs from July 13th to 17th. I'm Eva Frajascados.
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6: Community Internet Traffic Center. I'm Ryan Littlemark in Abbotsford. There's a minor collision on Highway 1 eastbound at Bradner Road. It's partially in the right lane of the vehicle, and you're slow from 264th. In Vancouver, there's some landscaping to watch out for. Knight Street southbound, just south of 57th Ave, in the left lane till 3 o'clock. So you will see delays coming down from Knight and around 54th. The FIFA Fan Festival is closed today at the P&E and reopens tomorrow. Downtown Vancouver, Granville Street is closed off both ways between Davie and West Georgia due to the FIFA pedestrian zone. Woke up closure. closure also in place on Pacific Boulevard between Cambie and Quebec. And there's no problems right now for travelers to or from the North Shore for Lionsgate or the Ironworkers. And traffic is brought to you by Jim Pattison Toyota North Shore. 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Now the five-day forecast from the Penfolds Roofing and Solar Weather Center. Once again, here's meteorologist Carl Lamb.
10: It is not as hot and not as humid for us across Metro Vancouver today, with highs between 22 to 25, a westerly wind around 20 to 30 kilometers per hour, gusting up to about 40. Then for tonight, a few clouds down to a low of 13. Tomorrow, some clouds, but still mainly sunny and a high of 21 and a low of 13. And then for Thursday, starting to heat up a bit, 22 to 26 for the highs with sunshine. And Friday, 22 to 27 for those daytime high temperatures, with still mainly sunny conditions. Your highs for today are between 22 to 25.
0: You're listening to 1130 News Radio. I'm Sydney Parker. Toronto Police Chief Myron Demkew says investigators have linked multiple shootings, including one at a U.S. consulate, to multi-layered gun-for-hire networks that have also targeted synagogues in the city. He spoke today about 43-year-old Constable Mark Pinizotto, who was killed last week during a raid linked to several shooting investigations.
3: This is an incredibly difficult moment for all of us. Mark's family has lost a husband, a father, and a son. And as a service, we've lost a colleague and a friend.
0: A 19-year-old suspect who was shot by police remains in hospital and will be charged with first-degree murder. Investigators are searching for another young suspect who is wanted in connection with the U.S. consulate shooting. A Canadian singer convicted of sexual assault has been granted day parole. Jacob Hogard, the former lead singer of Hedley, had attended a parole board hearing earlier this month. On Monday, the board denied Hogard's request for a full parole, but was granted day parole to a halfway house for 6 months. Since 2022, the Abbotsford-raised singer has been serving a five-year sentence in federal custody for the 2016 sexual assault of a woman in a Toronto hotel room. The federal government has announced new sanctions against Russia. The package will target 162 individuals, entities, and vessels, which are all assets of the Russian war machine. Canada has provided $2.8 billion in military assistance to Ukraine this year. Prime Minister Mark Carney announced last month that Canada will contribute another $270 million to help Ukraine secure critical military capabilities in its defense against Russia's invasion. Airspace restrictions have been placed over both Vancouver and Toronto around the times when the cities are hosting games for the FIFA World Cup. The Canadian Armed Forces says NAV Canada will implement game day restrictions on low-level visual flight traffic for the Vancouver Harbour and the Toronto Billy Bishop control zones. Temporary airspace restrictions will be active for 3 hours before and after each game. The next game at BC Place is Thursday. Indigenous Services Minister Mandy Gull-Masty has introduced a bill to govern clean drinking water in First Nations communities. The government of former Prime Minister Justin Trudeau tried but failed to move this kind of legislation forward in 2023, and that version affirmed clean drinking water as a human right for every individual on First Nations land. But the wording has changed under the current Liberal government, which says Ottawa will further the progressive realization of the human right to safe drinking water.
4: It's critical that we ensure source water protection is in this legislation, but we must also ensure that we are constructively working together with provinces and territories to conclude trilateral agreements. We believe that this strikes the right balance while also ensuring that this legislation can truly stand the test of time.
0: The provinces of Alberta and Ontario had opposed the Trudeau government's wording and warned at the time that it would undermine resource development. Figure skater Tessa Virtue is returning to her first love, dance. The Olympic gold medalist will make her off-ice dance debut this October at Fall for Dance North, one of Canada's largest dance festivals. Artistic director Robert Benet says he approached Virtue without any pressure.
5: My sense was she really loved the idea of getting to really perform and connect with an audience outside of competition, and to do something where there was, you know, no kind of parameters or metrics you had to meet or scoring, but that could be purely artistic.
0: Virtue was set to make her debut on October 15th. Your business report is coming up next. 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
2: Canada-U.S. Trade Minister Dominic LeBlanc says he had a long, constructive meeting with his U.S. counterpart today on trade. He told reporters at G7 they will meet again next week. Now, the current trade deal, known as CUSMA, is up for renewal as of July the 1st. The Canadian dollar right now is down 4.71.44 cents U.S. Shares in Shopify higher by 0.8% today after shareholders voted against the company creating an artificial intelligence policy. The idea was shot down at the e-commerce company's annual general meeting. We didn't get any exact numbers. Some expressed concerns that generative AI systems may negatively impact human rights, while agentic AI can cause misinformation, manipulation, and erroneous automated transactions. A record high on Bay Street for a second straight day. It's up by 123 points. 35,398. Even with oil today at a fresh three-month low, down $4.70 to $76.05. In the red for a fourth day on word a peace deal between the U.S. and Iran is set to be signed on Friday, although some are skeptical because the text has still not been released. Gold futures higher by $8 now to $4,360. On Wall Street, just a few minutes left. A fresh record on the Dow today ahead of that interest rate announcement tomorrow. The Dow is up by 369, the S&P down 38, and the NASDAQ down 291. At the Business Center, I'm Chris McCusker.
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0: Kyle Benning is editing the midday show, producing the midday show. 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
0: Good afternoon. It is Tuesday, June 16th. I'm Sydney Parker. Currently 22 degrees and mainly sunny in Vancouver. Here's what's happening right now.
26: We won't open until we figure out what happened. That from the operators of the Cultus Lake Water Park after a dozen middle schoolers were hurt yesterday.
0: We're hearing from officials with the province that the drought in BC means a worse wildfire risk this summer.
27: Drama surrounding the Massey Tunnel replacement project, with calls now for an independent review of the $4.15 billion tunnel.
0: A Border Patrol involved shooting near the Peace Arch border is being investigated by the FBI.
15: World Cup action features a full slate of matches, plus a goalie trade and head coach news in the NHL. Sports at 15.
2: Bay Street closed at a record for a second straight day, even as oil dropped by almost $5. And the Dow closed at a record as well. It was up by more than 300 points. Business at 26.
0: It's 101. Now let's head over to the 1130 Rogers Xfinity Internet Traffic Center with Ryan Littemark.
6: Well, the problem that was in Abbotsford is now gone, Sydney. It was eastbound Highway 1 at Bradner. But there is construction on the number 1 eastbound at 264th. So watch out for crews working. And it's a bit busy in that stretch. There is landscaping in Vancouver on Knight Street southbound, just south of 57th Ave in the left lane till 3 o'clock. So causing a bit of a backup. Downtown, Granville Street's closed off both ways between Davie and West Georgia due to the FIFA pedestrian zone. A reminder that the FIFA Fan Festival is closed today at the P&E. It reopens tomorrow. And World Cup closure also has Pacific Boulevard closed off between Cambie and Quebec. and traffic is brought to you by Urban Auctions Langley. Antiques, collectibles, sports cards, vinyl records, comics, estate sales, and store bankruptcies. 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Well, it's a nice day out there. Let's get the details on the forecast from the Penfolds Roofing and Solar Weather Center. Back to meteorologist Carl Lim.
10: It's going to be a mainly sunny day across Metro Vancouver. We have temperatures getting up to 22 by the coast to 25 away from the water. So certainly not as hot as it was yesterday. And we will have that westerly wind around 20 to 30 kilometers per hour. Gusts could be as strong as 40. We're down to an overnight low of 13. Your highs for today are between 22 to 25.
6: Nice out there right now. Sunny and 22 degrees in Vancouver.
0: Thank you, Ryan. Thank you, Carl. 11:30 news time. It's now 102. The RCMP says there's no risk to the public after a dozen middle school students were hurt at the Cultus Lake Water Park. But 11:30, Dean Rex Seidler says the facility is closed while investigators try to figure out what happened.
26: And make sure it doesn't happen again. The park's chief administrative officer, Andrew Stunenberg, says the water park will be closed for another day or two.
12: We want to get to the bottom of it and eliminate any future question marks, any future concerns about this, and we won't open again until we've fully ruled that out.
26: Studenberg says the Minnetonka Middle School students were hit with some kind of electrical shock as they were lined up and holding a railing waiting to go in a water slide yesterday morning. BC Hydro says it had nothing to do with its system, saying it was internal. Police say the kids had serious injuries, but we'll all be okay. I'm Dean Reichsiedler.
0: The province is out with their plans to deal with wildfires and drought this summer. They say seasonal forecasts indicate an elevated risk of wildfire and droughts in parts of BC heading into the warmer months. Ravi Parmar is BC's Minister of Forests.
13: Crews, aviation teams, and support staff have been working tremendously hard against the ongoing threat of wildfire, working literally day and night to manage fires as they appear, but also doing the important work of mitigation.
0: Metro Vancouver is now in stage 3 water restrictions while the wildfire season hasn't quite picked up yet. The Ministry of Transportation is about to get an earful from Delta City Council after the province pulled its deal with the contractor who was supposed to build the new Massey Tunnel.
27: Councillor Dylan Kruger says a unanimous motion passed at last night's meeting, which called for an independent review of the project.
14: It is stunting economic growth because of the inability to get this vital trade corridor fixed.
27: He thinks the current $4.15 billion budget is outdated given the rising cost of just about everything. And he's slamming the province for what he feels is a lack of transparency.
14: We need a third party to come in to look at the books, to detail for the public the actual cost of delivering this project, the actual timeline, why the contract with the consortium failed, and what the cost implications are for British Columbians of going back to square one on a new procurement process.
27: For its part, the province says to date, the project is on time and will be open to the public by 2030. I'm Amy Beeman.
0: There's been a shooting just on the U.S. side of the border. The Blaine Police Department has confirmed to U.S. media the shooting involved the Border Patrol. A report suggests the FBI has taken charge of the investigation. 11:30 news time. It is 105, 22 degrees and mainly sunny in Vancouver. Hockey Night in Canada is not returning to CBC this fall. Rogers Sportsnet and the CBC says that the public broadcaster will not carry NHL broadcasts next season. The decision means Hockey Night in Canada will no longer be available on the CBC. Rogers is the parent company of the station. Did you see trash on the ground after Vancouver hosted our first FIFA World Cup game over the weekend? The city of Vancouver says cleaning crews were out in full force, sweeping the streets. Jonathan McDermott is the city director of solid waste management.
16: We have increased our number of staff over the tournament. We've rolled out additional waste receptacles, including recycling receptacles in the last mile. We have added extra crews in specific areas.
0: Meanwhile, photos from the FIFA Fan Fest show small piles of crushed cans at the Peony Amphitheater even before the Saturday's game started. In a statement, the festival says while guests are encouraged to dispose of waste responsibly, they say on-site teams work throughout the day to keep the venue clean. The city will host Team Canada and Qatar next. That game gets underway Thursday. The Vancouver Police Department is warning the public about a rash of scams targeting East Asian seniors. Police say they've been made aware of at least five different so-called blessing scams targeting Cantonese speakers. The VPD says the latest incident took place on June 6, where security camera footage shows two women convincing an elderly woman that her family would be cursed. A press release from the department says the pair escorted her to a third person who instructed her to collect her valuables from home to be blessed. The victim came back with $15,000 in a gold ring, and after a sleight of hand, realized the items were missing when she returned home. Police say if you feel unsafe or if you believe that you're being targeted, to make noise and ask for help. A man is charged with first-degree murder connected to a homicide in Pitt Meadows 8 years ago. Ridge Meadows RCMP initially received a report of a body found on April 30th in 2018. The victim was identified as 43-year-old Ian Roberts of Delta. Back on Thursday, 45-year-old Mikael Tattoo King, formerly known as Michael Brandon Anderson, was charged in the case. Investigators believe this was a targeted incident where the parties were known to each other. King is facing one count of first-degree murder and one count of obstruction of justice. Additional information will not be released as the case is now before the courts. An investigation by the Combined Forces Special Enforcement Unit has resulted in the seizure of large amounts of drug and cash. The investigation, which started last year, focused on an organized crime group believed to supply illicit substances to communities across the Lower Mainland. Four search warrants were executed at locations in Coquitlam and Delta earlier this month. Multiple people were arrested and have since been released pending further investigation. And there's been another shooting in Surrey this morning. Surrey police say it happened at the City Centre neighborhood near Central Avenue and 133rd Street just after 2 a.m. Police believe the incident was targeted but not related to extortion. Anyone with information about this incident is asked to contact the SPS. And a man has died in VPD custody. The Independent Investigation Office says the man was arrested Sunday afternoon and placed in jail. Yesterday morning, he was found dead. It's unclear if anything out of the ordinary happened during the man's arrest. The IIO is called in when someone dies or is seriously injured in an interaction with police. A 35-year-old woman is charged with robbery after a brazen distraction theft in East Vancouver on Friday. A 72-year-old woman was outside her home on Commercial Street near 41st Avenue around 9:30 a.m. when three people approached her and tried to give her a gift in exchange for her necklace. When the woman refused, the female suspect allegedly snatched the victim's necklace off and fled with the other two people in a rental vehicle. After the victim called 911, an officer spotted the suspects at 12th Avenue and Main Street and seized many pieces of jewelry and cash. Coming up in 30 seconds, we'll have a look at your 1130 Ferry Report.
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0: Thank you, Ryan. 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
6: Well, not a bad time to drive around, Sydney. Just some construction to be aware of on Highway 1 in Langley, eastbound at 264th. Crews are working, so a little bit slow with some lane closures and rolling ones, actually. There's landscaping in Vancouver on Knight Street southbound, south of 57th Avenue. Left lane till 3 o'clock. Reminder, the FIFA Fan Festival is closed off today at the P&E. It opens up again tomorrow. Granville Street downtown, closed off both ways between Davie and West Georgia due to the FIFA pedestrian zone. World Cup closure has Pacific Boulevard closed off between Cambie and Quebec. For the Alex Fraser Bridge, you're fine. No problems at the Massey Tunnel. Queensboro, 91A, a little bit slow right now where there's that metal plate southbound. So delays southbound off of Marine and right around Stewartson Way. And anything else that's happening, you can let us know hands-free to Star 1130. 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It's a lovely day out there. Let's get you the forecast, how things are shaping up for the next few. From the Penfolds Roofing and Solar Weather Center, here's meteorologist Carl M.
10: Lots of sunshine for today across Metro Vancouver. Temperatures getting up to 22 by the coast and up to 25 away from the water. There will be a westerly wind around 20 to 30 kilometers per hour, gusts up to about 40, and then we're down to an overnight low of 13. For tomorrow, there will be some cloud cover in the mix, but it's still a pretty sunny day overall. Temperatures up to 21 for Wednesday and down to 13 on Wednesday night. Your highs for today are between 22 to 25.
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0: This just into 11:30 News Radio. Two families have been displaced following an early morning incident in Chilliwack. Just before 2 a.m., a vehicle drove into a residence on Chilliwack Central Road near Young Road and ended up in the basement. Approximately 30 firefighters responded and found a fire originating in the basement and extending up to the second floor. All occupants had safely evacuated the structure. The cause is under investigation. Keep it locked to 11:30 News Radio for more details as they become available. And you have the chance to win the Weather Guarantee jackpot this afternoon. Meteorologist Michael Coos missed his guaranteed high yesterday, so the $1,800 is on the line. We'll announce the name of an 11:30 News Radio insider sometime between 4 and 5 o'clock this afternoon. If you hear your name, you'll have 11 minutes and 30 seconds to call in. 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Coming up in 30 seconds, we'll be back, or not 30 seconds, sorry, but we'll be back with your top headlines and sports with Sandra Priscina. 11:30 News Time is 1:14.
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0: It's currently 22 degrees and mainly sunny in Vancouver. Good afternoon, I'm Sydney Parker. Here's what's happening right now. Police say there's no risk to the public after a group of middle school students suffered an electric shock in the lineup for one of the slides at the Cultus Lake Water Park yesterday morning. The park will stay closed for the coming days as investigations are ongoing. And Delta City Council voted unanimously calling for an independent investigation into the Massey Tunnel Replacement Project, citing a lack of transparency after the province dropped the project's contractor. The province says the project is on time to open by 2030. Time for 11:30 News Radio Sports from Sportsnet 650, home of the Canucks. Here's Sandra Priscina.
2: The World Cup continues with a busy day of matches. 0-0 at the half in New Jersey between France and Senegal. Later in Boston, Norway battles Iraq. Defending champions Argentina facing Algeria in Kansas City. And to wrap the night, Austria goes head-to-head with Jordan in Santa Clara, California. Canada continues its preparation in Vancouver ahead of its second match. Captain Alphonso Davies was training with his teammates. They host Qatar Thursday at BC Place after earning the team's first ever World Cup point with a 1-1 draw against Bosnia and Herzegovina. Qatar also opened with a 1-1 result against Switzerland, leaving Group B locked in a four-way tie. Hockey Night in Canada is leaving the CBC. The sub-licensing agreement with CBC expired after the Stanley Cup playoffs and wasn't renewed. Rogers is the parent company of this radio station. Cole Clayton is staying with the Canucks organization, a one-year, two-way deal for the D-man. Philadelphia picking up goalie Joseph Woll and D-man Simon Benoit from the Maple Leafs, sending goalie Samuel Airson, blue liner Emile Andre, and a pick the other way. And there's a coaching vacancy in Vegas. John Tortorella won't be back. The Blue Jays opening an all-AL East set at the Red Sox. Seattle hosting Baltimore. The Vancouver Canadiens visit Spokane. Sports at 15 and 45 past the hour, or head over to sportsnet.ca.
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0: Welcome back to 1130 News Radio. I'm Sydney Parker. The federal government has introduced long-awaited legislation to update decades-old privacy laws. The feds want to recognize privacy as a fundamental right and impose stricter standards on organizations regarding the handling of children's data. Artificial Intelligence Minister Evan Solomon says the bill would be administered by a new regulator, the Digital Safety and Data Protection Commission of Canada.
11: The regulator will have the power to investigate. The regulator will have the power to impose penalties and the power to hold companies accountable when they misuse Canadians' personal information. This is not a voluntary code. These are real rules with real consequences.
0: The Conservatives haven't said yet if they'll support the legislation. After an embryo mix-up at a fertility clinic, a Florida couple will keep custody of their six-month-old daughter. Reporter Lionel Moises says the couple has now reached an agreement with the baby's biological parents.
15: The couple discovering they weren't genetically related to Shay after giving birth to the little girl, who is not white. The couple went through IVF with an Orlando clinic, implanting what they thought was one of their embryos.
0: Genetic tests ultimately confirmed they were not Shay's parents. Music legend Bonnie Tyler is no longer in a coma.
20: It's a heartache. Nothing but a heartache.
0: The 75-year-old had been in an induced coma following an emergency surgery last month in Portugal. Today, her official website says doctors remain confident Tyler will make a good recovery while noting it is going to take time. The gravelly-voiced Grammy nominee had been on tour and has since canceled her show into the summer. A big batch of props from some famous Hollywood movies are going up for auction.
24: Come with me.
28: The brown hat that Gene Wilder wore in Willy Wonka and the Chocolate Factory will be for sale. So will the hoverboards from Back to the Future 2 and a pair of boxing shorts worn by none other than Rocky himself. The Hollywood and Entertainment Signature Auction will be held in mid-July. Bidding starts at $100,000 for the Wicked Witch of the West hat worn by Margaret Hamilton. And if you've got $1 million...
29: Father.
28: A lightsaber used by Luke Skywalker in The Empire Strikes Back, complete with Luke's severed hand attached, can be yours. Sherry Preston, ABC News.
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6: Rogers Xfinity Internet Traffic Center. I'm Ryan Littlemark. A little busy on Highway 1 in Langley, eastbound at 264 through the ongoing construction. So watch out for crew members working along that part of the freeway and some rolling lane closures. There is landscaping in Vancouver on Knight Street southbound, south of 57th Ave in the left lane till 3 o'clock. A reminder that the FIFA Fan Festival is closed today at the P&E. It reopens tomorrow. Granville Street downtown is closed both ways between Davie and West Georgia due to the FIFA pedestrian zone. If you're traveling across the Cambie Street Bridge, just a heads up, you can't use the exit for Pacific Boulevard from northbound because of the World Cup closure has Pacific Boulevard shut down between Cambie and Quebec. And traffic is brought to you by Otter Co-op. Fuel you and your car at Otter Co-op. 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Now the 5-day forecast from the Penfolds Roofing and Solar Weather Center. We check back in with meteorologist Carl Lamb.
10: It is going to be a gorgeous day all across Metro Vancouver. Sunshine and not as hot and not as humid, which is great news. Highs between 22 to 25, and there will be that westerly wind that could gust up to 40 kilometers per hour. Then for tonight, some clouds around, down to a low of 13. Then for tomorrow, it is a nice day once again with a little cloud cover, but still plenty of sunshine and a high of 21 and down to 13 tomorrow night. Warmer for Thursday, highs are between 22 to 26 with sunshine, and still sunny for Friday, highs are between 22 to 27. Your highs for today are between 22 to 25.
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0: You're listening to 1130 News Radio. I'm Sydney Parker. Toronto Police Chief Myron Demkew says police have linked multiple shootings to multi-layered gun-for-hire networks. 43-year-old Constable Mark Pinizzotto was killed last week during a raid linked to several shooting investigations. Demkew gave an update today on the suspect in the officer's death.
16: This is an SIU investigation, but I can say that the suspect in Constable Pinizzotto's death is in the hospital right now in police custody and will be charged with first-degree murder.
0: Investigators are searching for 19-year-old suspect Zara Jabi, who is wanted in connection with the U.S. consulate shooting. Canada's ambassador to the United States says steel, aluminum, and auto tariffs are the current focus of Canada's trade negotiating team in Washington. Mark Wiseman was speaking to a business audience in Toronto yesterday, trying to lower the temperature around the Canada-U.S.-Mexico agreement on trade. He says that deal has kept most goods tariff-free, but has not exempted Canadian steel, aluminum, and vehicles from steep duties.
17: Those tariffs are the ones that are biting in terms of impact on the Canadian economy, Canadian business, Canadian workers. And those sectoral tariffs are sitting outside and are arguably in violation of CUSMA.
0: Wiseman said CUSMA's review period is just over 2 weeks away, yet the deal does not actually expire until 2036. The federal government will impose new sanctions against Russia as its war in Ukraine continues. Prime Minister Mark Carney says the sanctions are targeting Russia's shadow fleet, energy revenues, defense industrial, and disinformation actors. Ambassadors of Canada to France, Natalie Durin, called the decision very positive.
1: with, you know, recognizing the progress that Ukraine is doing, but also recognizing that we need to continue to support Ukraine in the war they are facing.
0: Carney made the announcement at the ongoing G7 summit in France. Indigenous Service Minister Mandy Galmasti has tabled the Liberal government's long-awaited legislation to govern clean drinking water in First Nations communities. She spoke to reporters on Parliament Hill today.
3: Today we are reflecting a shared understanding that communities need, should, and will have access to clean water. This is not just abstract policy. This is about the people that we are serving. This is also about dignity and the future that we are building together.
0: A draft bill labeled for consultation until June 11, 2026, blurs the language from a previous version that affirmed access to clean drinking water as a human right. It's not clear if any changes were made since the consultation period ended, as the text of the new bill was not immediately available. Figure skating champion Tessa Virtue will make her off-ice dance debut at Fall for Dance North this October. Robert Binet is an artistic director of the Toronto Dance Festival. He says he approached Virtue about the possibility back in April, and while she was initially hesitant since it's out of her comfort zone, she decided to take the leap.
18: Fall for Dance is all about getting people to fall in love with dance, and that's why our programming is so broad with so many different kinds of artists. That's why our tickets are $25. And, you know, I just think Tessa sort of taking this leap is going to make the audience take the leap with her.
0: Virtue began her longtime skating partnership with Scott Moir in 1997, and they became household names after capturing Olympic gold in mixed ice dance at the 2010 Vancouver Games. Your business report is coming up next. 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
21: Another record high on Bay Street today. It was up by 114 points, 35,389, and on the plus side for a fourth straight day. Shares in T-shirt maker Gildan Activewear down by about 19% today. Short seller Jehoshaphat Research published a negative report accusing the Canadian company of inflating revenue. The firm says it interviewed former employees and customers. Gildan responded today by reaffirming its guidance. Gold futures right now up by $3 to $4,354. And then oil was lower for fourth day, down $4.70 to $76.05. That is close to a fresh three-month low. Bloomberg reporting Iran will receive broad financial incentives as part of its deal with the U.S., and that includes the right to sell oil immediately. It also allows the country to tap into a $300 billion development fund, although nothing official has been released as of yet. The Canadian dollar down by 71.45 cents U.S. A fresh record on the Dow again today ahead of an interest rate announcement tomorrow. The Dow higher by 328. It closed above 52,000 for the first time. The S&P down 43 and the NASDAQ down 307. Shares in SpaceX go 3 for 3. So the stock today up by about 4%. The company is now the fifth largest in the world, surpassing Amazon. At the Business Center, I'm Chris McCusker.
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0: Good afternoon. It is Tuesday, June 16th. I'm Sydney Parker. Currently mainly sunny and 22 degrees in Vancouver. Here's what's happening right now.
2: What happened and how can we ensure it won't happen again? Operators of the cultist like water park say it will remain closed until investigations wrap up after 12 children were hurt yesterday.
0: The drought in BC means more risk of wildfires this summer, according to the province. Meanwhile, several wildfires are burning around the province right now.
4: Delta City Council is upset after another twist in the ongoing Massey Tunnel replacement project.
5: A four-match Tuesday at the World Cup, plus another NHL head coaching vacancy. Sports at 45.
7: Back-to-back record highs on Bay Street. It jumped by more than 100 points today, while the Dow also hit a record. It was up by more than 300. Business at 56.
0: It's 1:31 now to the 11:30 Rogers Xfinity Internet Traffic Center with Ryan Littemark.
6: Well, there's a few things that are going on, Sydney. There's construction in Langley that's ongoing on Highway 1 by 264th. So do watch out for the crew members there. It's a little bit busy going east. Once you get past that, it opens up through Abbotsford. Portman Bridge looks good. No problems for the Burnaby Lake stretch. The ironworkers starting to get busier around there. We haven't heard about a problem on the ironworkers, but it looks like just pure volume from the camera angles going eastbound from Mountain Highway. Lionsgate Bridge. The heat moving that middle lane back and forth. It is busy through the causeway. Nice day out there. So some people may be taking a stroll around the park. But it is heavy around Georgia and Denman. And then for the Oak Street Bridge, it's backing up Oak southbound from Park. Massey Tunnel still fine. Same for the Alex Fraser Bridge. And a reminder that the FIFA Fan Festival is closed today at the P&E. It reopens tomorrow. Granville Street shut down between Davie and West Georgia due to the FIFA pedestrian zone. 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Now let's go back to the Penfolds Roofing and Solar Weather Center. Latest forecast from meteorologist Carl Lamb.
10: It's not as hot today as it has been over the last couple of days. So highs between 22 to 25. The humidity is lower and we have that westerly wind helping to cool things down a little bit around 20 to 30 kilometers per hour. Gusts are

0: incident ever occur like this before. It was very unexpected, and it doesn't align with anything in our safety record.
1: He says the facility will remain closed until they figure out what exactly happened. The RCMP and WorkSafe BC are all looking into the incident. The 12 kids, all students at Minnetkaw Middle School in Port Coquitlam, are all expected to be okay. I'm Dean Reinkseeler.
2: The province is out with an update today on their plans surrounding droughts and wildfires this summer. They say right now the risk of wildfires is up due to dry conditions. Ravi Parmar is BC's Minister of Forests.
3: I want people to know that we are prepared for this wildfire season. Our teams are ready to go in every corner of the province. This includes hiring and training wildland firefighters earlier, ensuring we continue to have world-class wildfire fighters working throughout the province.
2: The wildfire season hasn't quite kicked in yet, but Metro Vancouver is already in stage 3 water restrictions for the first time in over a decade. While wildfire season hasn't officially started, the province is dealing with a handful of fires. There are currently 14 active wildfires, according to the BC Wildfire Service. Two of those started today and are out of control. One in West Kelowna has forced tactical evacuations with a muster point set up. It's at 8 hectares large. The second is between Merritt and Kamloops along the lower road of Highway 5A. It's close to Stump Lake and is roughly 80 hectares in size. An emergency motion passed unanimously at Delta City Council last night to push for an independent review of the Massey Tunnel replacement project.
4: A letter is being sent to the Ministry of Transportation today after the province cancelled a deal with the contractor. Councillor Dylan Kruger says he and people living in the community are frustrated. He thinks with the cost of everything going up, so will the project's current $4.15 billion budget.
5: It's going to be $6 billion, $7 billion, $8 billion or more just for this immersed tube tunnel. None of the corridor infrastructure improvements whatsoever. It is a sham. It's an embarrassment for this province. It is the biggest transportation boondoggle of the 21st century here in BC.
4: The project was announced in 2021, and the province claims it remains on track to be operational by 2030. I'm Amy Beeman.
2: 11:30 news time. It is 1:35. It's 22 degrees and mainly sunny in Vancouver. There's been a shooting just south of the Peace Arch border crossing. The Blaine Police Department has told U.S. media that U.S. Border Patrol was involved. The FBI is now in charge of the investigation. And the cause of a fire is under investigation following a bizarre incident in Chilliwack early this morning. Just before 2 a.m., about 30 firefighters arrived at a residential structure on Chilliwack Central Road near Young Road. Initial reports indicated that a vehicle drove into the residence and ended up in the basement of the home. Crews were able to extinguish the blaze. No injuries have been reported. And it's the end of an era. Rogers Sportsnet and the CBC say the public broadcaster will not carry NHL broadcast next season. The decision means Hockey Night in Canada will no longer be available on the CBC. The show has been a Saturday night staple in the public broadcaster since the early 1950s. Rogers is the parent company of the station. Big crowds during FIFA means a lot of trash. We spoke to the city on how they handled the first big game day over the weekend. Jonathan McDermott is the director of solid waste management at City of Vancouver.
6: Once everybody starts to clear out from, for example, a Granville pedestrian zone, we are able to get our teams in there in full force and do those big cleanups and really have the place looking shiny and new by 8 a.m. So a lot of work, and the teams are doing a really great job.
2: He says overall crowds were respectful and littering wasn't an issue on Saturday when Australia beat Turkey 2-0. Photos obtained by 1130 News Radio show a different story at the official FIFA festival and with all the small piles of cans left by fans piling up at the Peony Amphitheater. In a statement, the festival says waste can accumulate in high traffic areas between scheduled cleaning sweeps, particularly following peak periods on major performances. Vancouver police are asking for your help following a number of blessing scams that have been targeting seniors. The VPD says it has been notified of 5 different incidences since May, usually targeting the Cantonese-speaking community. The latest case taking place a week and a half ago near Southwest Marine Drive and Yukon Street. Security footage shows an elderly woman being persuaded by 2 women to bless her savings and valuables to protect her from bad luck that would fall on her and her family. Police say the victim was escorted to her home to collect $15,000 and a gold ring to be blessed before the suspect stole it from her. Center. The VPD is asking you to warn any family members that could be impacted by the scam. And a woman is facing a robbery charge after a daytime distraction theft on Commercial Street near 41st Avenue in East Vancouver. A senior woman was outside of her home around 9:30 in the morning when a 35-year-old woman and two other people approached her and offered a gift in exchange for her necklace. When the 72-year-old woman refused, the suspect allegedly grabbed the victim's necklace and fled in a rental vehicle. The victim called 911, and shortly after, an officer spotted the trio in a rental car on 12th Avenue in Main.

0: Street and seized several pieces of jewelry and cash. Ridge Meadows RCMP says a man has been charged with first-degree murder related to a homicide 8 years ago. Police initially received a report of a body found in Pitt Meadows on April 30th of 2018. 43-year-old Ian Roberts of Delta was identified as the victim. 45-year-old Mikhail Tattoo King, who was previously known as Michael Brandon Anderson, was being charged this past Thursday. He faces one count of obstruction of justice and one count of first-degree murder. Investigators think the incident was targeted and that the parties were known to each other. Additional information is not being released as the case is before the courts. Coming up in 30 seconds, your 11:30 Border Report.
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5: Sydney, for the most part, it's not too bad crossing from BC down to Washington. 5-10 minute wait southbound for Peace Arch. 15 minutes at Pacific Highway, 15 minutes for the trucks. 15 minute wait at Alder Grove, half an hour for Sumas. Then coming back to Canada, about a 15 minute wait northbound for all four of the crossings. You can find out border wait times anytime. Vancouver.citynews.ca/border.
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0: It's 1:41. Let's head back to the 11:30 Rogers Xfinity Internet Traffic Center. What's on the roads right now the drivers need to know about, Ryan?
5: Well, it's nice out there. The sun is shining and there's people traveling around. The iron workers, it's a bit slow for the number one eastbound heading down the cut from Lynn Valley Road. There's no problem, but just volume. Lionsgate Bridge, the one lane south is slow from Marine off Taylor Way and Capilano Road. Leaving downtown, you're fine with the two lanes going north. Also downtown, Granville Street's closed off both ways between Davie and West Georgia due to the FIFA pedestrian zone. There's also a World Cup closure not too far away from there at Pacific Boulevard between Cambie and Quebec. And FIFA Fan Festival is closed today at the P&E. That'll reopen up tomorrow. And do watch out for landscaping on Knight Street southbound, south of 57th Avenue. That's left lane closed off till 3. 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Check in with the latest forecast from meteorologist Carl M.
12: Enjoy that nice fresh breeze today, too, out of the west, around 20 to 30 kilometers per hour, gusts up to about 40, and we'll have plenty of sunshine. Highs are between 22 to 25, and then for tonight, we're down to an overnight low of 13. For tomorrow, we'll have some clouds around, but still plenty of sunshine as we go through our Wednesday. Temperatures up to 21 and down to a low of 13. Your highs for today are between 22 to 25.
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0: Thank you, Ryan. Thank you, Carl. Up next, a look at your top headlines in sports with Sandra Priscina. 11:30 News Time is 1:43.
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0: 22 degrees and mainly sunny in Vancouver. Good afternoon. I'm Sydney Parker. Here's what's happening right now. An investigation is ongoing at the Cultus Lake Water Park remains closed after yesterday morning's incident where a group of middle schoolers suffered an electric shock in the lineup for one of the slides. Police say there is no risk to the public. And the Delta City Council is calling for an independent investigation into the Massey Tunnel Replacement Project after voting unanimously on an emergency motion last night, citing a lack of transparency after the province dropped the project's contractor. It's 1:45, time for 11:30 News Radio Sports from Sports at 6:50, home of the Canucks. Here's Sandra Priscina.
14: A four-match Tuesday in the World Cup. Kylian Mbappe has France up 1-0 on Senegal in the second half. On tap, Norway faces Iraq, defending champions Argentina set to play Algeria. The nightcap, Austria against Jordan. Now, Canada remains on the training pitch in Vancouver ahead of its second match. No real update on Alphonso Davies, but he was taking part in drills. The Canadians host Qatar Thursday at BC Place after that 1-1 draw versus Bosnia and Herzegovina. Qatar also opened with a 1-1 draw against Switzerland, so that leaves Group B in a dead heat. A one-year, two-way deal for Canucks farmhand Cole Clayton. The 26-year-old came over in the Jet Wu trade. Vegas announcing John Tortorella won't be back as head coach next season. Maple Leafs sending goalie Joseph Woll and D-man Simon Benoit to the Flyers for goalie Samuel Airson, blue liner Emil Andre, and a pick. Hockey Night in Canada is coming off of CBC. The longtime partnership with Rogers has ended. Starting next season, Rogers, the parent company of this station, keeps the broadcast, but it won't air on CBC. A three-game set opens for the Blue Jays at the Red Sox. The AL West leading Mariners entertain the Orioles. The Vancouver Canadiens try to avoid a fourth straight loss. They kick off a series in Spokane. Sports at 15 and 45 past the hour or at sportsnet.ca.
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0: Welcome back to 1130 News Radio. I'm Sydney Parker. Prime Minister Mark Carney is meeting with several world leaders while attending the G7 summit in Evian, France today.
18: The first full day of the 2026 Leader Summit also includes working sessions on Ukraine in the Middle East. Another will be about the pullback in foreign aid funding that is requiring a rethink about how the world handles international development needs. A Canadian official said on background before the trip that while the G7 summit is a critical forum for global stability, this year's summit, like last year's, will not see a final joint communique issued that outlines areas of consensus. Instead, there will be standalone documents issued throughout the summit that could touch on issues like AI, online threats to children, and economic imbalances. Catherine Morrison, The Canadian Press, Evian.
0: The head of the FBI has unveiled details of a foiled plot targeting a high-profile event over the weekend.
19: Kash Patel says multiple arrests were made by the agency as it disrupted planned attacks targeting the White House UFC show. The nature of the potential threat has not been disclosed. Additional details are expected to be revealed once charges are unsealed. A law enforcement official familiar with the matter says five people have been arrested from states including Ohio, Missouri, and California. The official spoke to the AP on condition of anonymity to discuss information not yet public. The Secret Service says it worked around the clock to identify those responsible and hold them accountable. Hiya Pinchwani, Washington.
0: A school district in Winnipeg has earmarked nearly $1 million to boost security measures after a registered sex offender snuck into two schools last year. The move includes a sign-in station where guests and temporary staff will need to register their name and take a photo via a tablet in addition to wearing a visitor badge. It comes after a man entered a high school twice and got into another school, hid in a bathroom, and grabbed a girl. And Beatles fans, take note. Some major entertainment collectibles will be up for grabs in an upcoming auction.
20: John Lennon's handwritten lyrics for the song If I Fell will open for bidding at $500,000 US next month.
21: If I give my heart to you.
20: Lennon wrote the song while he was in New York for the Fab Four's first appearance on the Ed Sullivan Show in 1964. Another hot item, a lightsaber with Luke Skywalker's severed hand from the movie The Empire Strikes Back. It's expected to sell for seven figures. The Hollywood and Entertainment Signature Auction runs from July 13th to 17th. I'm Eva Frajascados.
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5: 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I'm Ryan Littlemark. So far, so good right now for most of the major routes in Metro Vancouver. Issue free at the Portman Bridge. The Ironworkers just has volume. Eastbound heading down the cut from around Lynn Valley Road. For the Alex Fraser Bridge, you're fine. Same for the Massey Tunnel. There is some landscaping on 9th Street, southbound just south of 57th Avenue in the left lane till 3 o'clock. So that should wrap up just before the rush. Downtown, Granville Street's closed off both ways between Davie and West Georgia because of the FIFA pedestrian zone. World Cup closure also has Pacific Boulevard shut down. It will be still for about a month between Cambie and Quebec. The FIFA Fan Festival is closed today at the Peony and reopens tomorrow. And traffic's brought to you by Central City Fun Park, BC's largest indoor fun park, bowling, laser tag, mini golf, roller skating, family go-karts, and a giant arcade. Central City Fun Park in Surrey. 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Here's meteorologist Carl Lamb.
12: It is not as hot and not as humid for us across Metro Vancouver today, with highs between 22 to 25, a westerly wind around 20 to 30 kilometers per hour, gusting up to about 40. Then for tonight, a few clouds down to a low of 13. Tomorrow, some clouds, but still mainly sunny and a high of 21 and a low of 13. And then for Thursday, starting to heat up a bit, 22 to 26 for the highs with sunshine. And Friday, 22 to 27 for those daytime high temperatures with still mainly sunny conditions. Your highs for today are temperature between 22 to 25.
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0: You're listening to 1130 News Radio. I'm Sydney Parker. Toronto Police Chief Myron Demkew says investigators have linked multiple shootings, including one at a U.S. consulate, to multi-layered gun-for-hire networks that have also targeted synagogues in the city. He spoke today about 43-year-old Constable Mark Pinizzotto, who was killed last week during a raid linked to several shooting investigations.
2: This is an incredibly difficult moment for all of us. Mark's family has lost a husband, a father, and a son. And as a service, we've lost a colleague and a friend.
0: A 19-year-old suspect who was shot by police remains in hospital and will be charged with first-degree murder. Investigators are searching for another young suspect who is wanted in connection with the U.S. consulate shooting. A Canadian singer convicted of sexual assault has been granted day parole. Jacob Hogard, the former lead singer of Headley, had attended a parole board hearing earlier this month. On Monday, the board denied Hogard's request for a full parole, but was granted day parole to a halfway house for 6 months. Since 2022, the Abbotsford-raised singer has been serving a five-year sentence in federal custody for the 2016 sexual assault of a woman in a Toronto hotel room. The federal government has announced new sanctions against Russia. The package will target 162 individuals, entities, and vessels, which are all assets of the Russian war machine. Canada has provided $2.8 billion in military assistance to Ukraine this year. Prime Minister Mark Carney announced last month that Canada will contribute another $270 million to help Ukraine secure critical military capabilities in its defense against Russia's invasion. Airspace restrictions have been placed over both Vancouver and Toronto around the times when the cities are hosting games for the FIFA World Cup. The Canadian Armed Forces says NAV Canada will implement game day restrictions on low-level visual flight traffic for the Vancouver Harbour and the Toronto Billy Bishop control zones. Temporary airspace restrictions will be active for 3 hours before and after each game. The next game at BC Place is Thursday. Indigenous Services Minister Mandy Gull-Masty has introduced a bill to govern clean drinking water in First Nations communities. The government of former Prime Minister Justin Trudeau tried but failed to move this kind of legislation forward in 2023, and that version affirmed clean drinking water as a human right for every individual on First Nations land. But the wording has changed under the current Liberal government, which says Ottawa will further the progressive realization of the human right to safe drinking water.
3: It's critical that we ensure source water protection is in this legislation, but we must also ensure that we are constructively working together with provinces and territories to conclude trilateral agreements. We believe that this strikes the right balance while also ensuring that this legislation can truly stand the test of time.
0: The provinces of Alberta and Ontario had opposed the Trudeau government's wording and warned at the time that it would undermine resource development. Figure skater Tessa Virtue is returning to her first love, dance. The Olympic gold medalist will make her off-ice dance debut this October at Fall for Dance North, one of Canada's largest dance festivals. Artistic director Robert Benet says he approached Virtue without any pressure.
4: My sense was she really loved the idea of getting to really perform and connect with an audience outside of competition and to do something where there was, you know, no kind of parameters or metrics you had to meet or scoring, but that could be purely artistic.
0: Virtue was set to make her debut on October 15th. Your business report is coming up next. 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
6: The CEO at the Royal Bank says rapid technological advancements are fueling an insatiable appetite for all forms of capital. And Dave McKay says his firm still has enough balance sheet capacity to meet lending demand for the artificial intelligence build-out. So McKay told the Bloomberg Newsmakers event in Toronto today, AI will contribute to inflation in the near term, but ultimately will be deflationary as it brings in productivity enhancements. Shares in RBC today up by about 1% on Bay Street. Now, the TSX did close at a record for a second straight day. It was up by 114 points. 35,389. Gold futures right now higher by $2 to 4,354, down by about 18% since the war in Iran started. The price for oil today lower for a fourth day, down $4.70, 76.05. It's down about $14 over that stretch. The Canadian dollar right now lower by 5/100, 71.43 cents U.S. Now on Wall Street, there is an interest rate announcement in the U.S. tomorrow. The Dow hit a record high for a second straight day, up by 328 points, closing above 52,000 for the first time ever. The S&P today down 43 points. The NASDAQ down 307. At the Business Center, I'm Chris McCusker.
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2: Good afternoon. This is Tuesday, June 16th. Thanks for joining us. I'm John Ackerman. Vancouver, sunny and 22 degrees. Here's what's happening right now.
3: A fast-burning wildfire near Okanagan Lake has now forced some residents to pack up and leave.
4: A Port Coquitlam parent is recounting the terrifying moment his daughter was hospitalized during a school trip. She's just one of 12 children injured during an incident at Cults Lake Water Park Monday.
5: The city of Vancouver is speaking about how it's handling the trash from the crowds from FIFA fans on match days.
2: 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We have $1,800 up for grabs in the 4 o'clock hour.
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2: It's 2:01 with the Rogers Xfinity Internet traffic and weather together on the ones. Here is Ryan Littlemark.
8: It is still steady for anybody who is making their way around the Alex Fraser and same for the Massey Tunnel. The Ironworkers eastbound is quite slow, coming down the cut from about Lynn Valley Road, Lionsgate Bridge, two lanes northbound, the one lane south, backing up off of Marine and Taylor Way. Just a reminder, the FIFA Fan Festival is closed today at the P&E. It reopens tomorrow. Granville Street's closed off both ways between Davie and West Georgia due to the FIFA pedestrian zone, and Pacific Boulevard is still shut down. It will be for the whole month coming up through July, between Cambie and Quebec. And traffic is brought to you by Jim Pattison Subaru North Shore. Discover the 2026 Subaru WRX. 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It's a nice day out there. Let's see what's in store with the forecast from the Penfolds Roofing and Solar Weather Center. Here is a meteorologist, Carl M.
9: It's going to be a mainly sunny day across Metro Vancouver. We have temperatures getting up to 22 by the coast to 25 away from the water, so certainly not as hot as it was yesterday. And we will have that westerly wind around 20 to 30 kilometers per hour. Gusts could be as strong as 40. We're down to an overnight low of 13. Your highs for today are between 22 to 25.
8: Right now it's sunny and 22 degrees.
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2: Some major developments this afternoon as two Kelowna, West Kelowna neighborhoods are being evacuated due to a wildfire. Let's go live to 1130's Ben Bugera. Ben, what are you hearing about what's going on here?
10: Well, John, the fire is moving fast, and what we know at the moment is homes along 10 streets are being evacuated in response to the 8-hectare fire that was only discovered today. The blaze, being dubbed the Callamore Park Wildfire, is burning right on the edge of the lake and is expected to be human-caused. The Emergency Management Center for the Central Okanagan says tactical evacuations are underway for homes along 10 streets in the Casa Loma, Lakeview Heights areas. In response to the fire discovered, the areas under evacuation are located just south of the floating Bill Bennett Bridge that leads right into downtown Kelowna. Right now, there are 14 active fires across the province, with two new ones out of control. Reporting live in the newsroom, I'm Ben Bugera.
2: Thank you, Ben. Provincial officials warning the drought situation in BC means a greater risk of wildfires this summer. The wildfire season was off to a slower start than usual, but as temperatures increase, that is changing. Ravi Parmar is BC's Minister of Forests.
11: So far in this wildfire season, we've had 300 total wildfires and over 4,200 hectares burned.
2: Meantime, Metro Vancouver has moved to Stage 3 water restrictions for the first time in over a decade. A Port Coquitlam parent recounting the moment his daughter was sent to the hospital during a school field trip yesterday. Arnaldo Suarez reports she was one of 12 children hurt during an incident at the Cultus Lake Water Park.
4: Darren Nielsen says emotions ran high the moment he got the call. His daughter Isabella was rushed to Abbotsford Hospital. It wasn't until he got there he learned that she'd received an electrical shock while at the water park.
12: When I spoke to some other parents, the same feelings I had on the way to the hospital, they were too. There was one dad who said he's not very emotional, but he was crying on his way to Abbotsford. So, and because you all you hear is your child was electrocuted here. So that, yeah, you gain just that the fear. And that's the problem. So it's quite emotional.
4: Mounties last said all children involved are in stable condition. Grade 6 and 7 students from Minnetonka Middle School and Poco slowly, one by one, getting released.
12: The numbness has gone from her leg, and it's great news. So looking forward to seeing her in the next hour or so.
4: I'm Ronaldo Suarez.
2: 11:30 news time now, 2:05. Weather-wise, the sunshine and 22 degrees in Vancouver. City councillors in Delta sending a letter to the Ministry of Transportation to demand an independent review into the Massey Tunnel replacement project.
5: This comes after the province terminated its agreement with the contractor. Delta City Council passed an emergency motion unanimously last night. Councillor Dylan Kruger feels the lack of transparency and urgency around the Massey Tunnel is unacceptable.
13: Nobody believes that the cost of this project is still at $4.15 billion, not even the minister himself, who has refused to answer the question. Regardless of what they're putting in their press releases, not a single expert who works in tunnel or bridge construction in this province believes that this project is still at that figure from over 5 years ago.
5: The project was announced in 2021, and the government maintains it will be open by 2030, something Kruger doesn't think will happen. I'm Amy Beeman.
2: Fortis BC says residential gas bills in the province will rise by an average of $1.57 a month due to elevated global prices. The utility says the increase is prompted by a higher percentage of renewable natural gas being used, from 3% to 3.5% of the product made from organic waste. The change has been approved by the BC Utilities Commission and will begin July the 1st. Fortis BC says it does not mark up the cost of natural gas, so customers pay what it pays, but conditions such as global supply and demand and weather could affect prices. 2:07, big crowds in the FIFA van zone can mean a lot of trash.
5: We spoke to the city on how they handled the first big game day over the weekend. Jonathan McDermott is the director of solid waste management at the City of Vancouver.
14: Once everybody starts to clear out from, for example, a Granville pedestrian zone, we are able to get our teams in there in full force and do those big cleanups and really have the place looking shiny and new by 8 a.m. So a lot of work, and the teams are doing a really great job.
5: He says overall crowds were respectful and littering wasn't an issue on Saturday when Australia beat Turkey 2-0. Photos obtained by 11:30 News Radio show a different story at the official FIFA festival, with small piles of cans left by fans piling up at the Peony Amphitheater. In a statement, the festival says waste can accumulate in high traffic areas between scheduled cleaning sweeps, particularly following peak periods or major performances. I'm Sydney Parker.
2: Vancouver police asking for your help after several blessing scams targeting seniors. The VPD says it has received reports of 5 such incidents since late May. The latest case, June 6th, near Southwest Marine Drive and Yukon Street. CCTV footage showing an elderly woman being approached and persuaded by 2 women to bless her valuables to protect her from curses that would befall her and her family. Police say the victim was told to go to her home and return with $15,000 and a gold ring to be blessed before the suspects used sleight of hand to steal it from her.
1: Everything Vancouver.
2: Well, it was another hot one yesterday. So hot, in fact, meteorologist Michael Coos missed the 11:30 News Radio weather guarantee brought to you by Hero Home Care. Here's what it sounded like this morning at 7:11.
15: Not a lot of records around the province, just a handful, but Richmond was one of them, 27.5 degrees. The old record, 26.1. We're only calling for 24.
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2: In a minute, a check of traffic and weather together on the ones. 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
2: It's 2:11, Rogers Xfinity Internet traffic and weather together on the ones. Here's Ryan Littemark.
8: John, we literally just found out that somebody dropped a bag of insulation on the Alex Fraser Bridge, southbound mid-span, and so it's causing a bit of a slowdown for people swerving around that. You don't want to strike that. Any other details to Star 1130. Nearby, the Queensboro 91A is busy from Howes. For the Stolowasson Bridge, a brand new stall, northbound at the south end right lane, it is busy by King George and Scott Road. Portman Bridge is still fine this hour. The Ironworkers is getting busier. Eastbound number one coming down the cut from Lindelly Road. Lionsgate Bridge is still free and clear. There is the FIFA Fan Festival closed today at the P&E. So that reopens tomorrow. A lot of people were asking about that. But yeah, no dice today. Go tomorrow. And then Granville Street is closed off downtown between Davie and West Georgia due to the FIFA pedestrian zone. And the World Cup closure has Pacific Boulevard shut down between Cambie and Quebec. 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Meteorologist Carl Lamb.
9: Lots of sunshine for today across Metro Vancouver. Temperatures getting up to 22 by the coast and up to 25 away from the water. There will be a westerly wind around 20 to 30 kilometers per hour, gusts up to about 40, and then we're down to an overnight low of 13. For tomorrow, there will be some cloud cover in the mix, but it's still a pretty sunny day overall. Temperatures up to 21 for Wednesday and down to 13 on Wednesday night. Your highs for today are between 22 to 25.
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2: 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Coming up at 3, we have Iraq versus Norway. It's 2:13.
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2: Mainly sunny, 22 degrees in Vancouver. Good afternoon, I'm John Ackerman. Here's what's happening right now. People living in two neighborhoods of West Kelowna being rushed out of their homes because of a fast-moving 8-hectare wildfire near Okanagan Lake discovered only today. Delta City Council passing an emergency motion last night to write a letter to the NDP government. It comes after the province ended a construction agreement with a company hired to design and build the Massey Tunnel replacement. And still ahead, there may be a potential roadblock to the U.S.-Iran peace deal. It's 2:15. That's time for 11:30 News Radio Sports from Sportsnet 650, your home of the Canucks. It's Sandra Priscina.
6: World Cup action featuring a full slate of matches all south of the border in France, picking up a 3-1 victory over Senegal in New Jersey in front of 80,000 plus spectators. Kylian Mbappe with a brace. Later, Norway faces Iraq in Boston. Leo Messi and reigning champions Argentina taking on Algeria in Kansas City. Austria meets Jordan in a late match in Santa Clara, California. Canada continuing to train in Vancouver ahead of its second match, and the status of Captain Alphonso Davies does remain under wraps. They host Qatar Thursday at BC Place after earning their first ever tournament point with a 1-1 draw against Bosnia and Herzegovina. The Canucks bringing back AHLD Cole Clayton on a one-year two-way deal. A goalie trade, the Flyers acquiring Joseph Woll and D-man Simon Benoit from the Maple Leafs for Samuel Ayerson, blue liner Emil Andre, and a pick. John Tortorella isn't going back to Vegas after leading them to the Stanley Cup final. Rogers Sportsnet and the CBC say that the public broadcaster will not carry NHL games next season. It means Hockey Night in Canada will no longer be available on the CBC. Rogers is the parent company of this radio station. The Blue Jays visit the Red Sox at Fenway. The Mariners welcome Baltimore. The Vancouver Canadiens are in Spokane. Sports at 15 and 45 past the hour or anytime at sportsnet.ca.
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2: 11:30 news time now, 2:18. A man is charged with first-degree murder in connection to a homicide in Pitt Meadows from 2018. On April 30th of that year, RCMP received a report of a found body identified as 43-year-old Ian Roberts of Delta. Investigators have since identified key information about his cause of death and the scene where the murder allegedly took place. Last Thursday, 45-year-old Mikhail Tattoo King, formerly known as Michael Brandon Anderson, was charged with one count of first-degree murder and another count of obstruction of justice. Investigators believe this was a targeted incident involving parties who knew each other. Surrey police investigating after a parked car was shot at early this morning. Officers were called to Central Avenue and 133rd Street just after 2 a.m. While it's early into the investigation, officers believed it's a targeted incident, not extortion. There are no reports of any injuries. An investigation by the Combined Forces Special Enforcement Unit resulting in the seizure of large amounts of drugs and cash. The investigation, which started last year, focused on an organized crime group believed to supply illicit substances to communities across the Lower Mainland. Four search warrants were carried out on locations in Coquitlam and Delta earlier this month. Multiple people were arrested and have since been released pending further investigation. And two families have been displaced after an early morning incident in Chilliwack. Just before 2 a.m., a vehicle drove into a home on Chilliwack Central Road near Young Road and ended up in the basement. Approximately 30 firefighters responded and found a fire originating in the basement and extending up to the second floor. Everyone inside had safely evacuated the building. The cause is under investigation. In a minute, another check of traffic and weather together on the ones. We'll start you off this time on the Alex Fraser Bridge. 11:30 news time, 2:20.
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2: It's 2:21, Rogers Xfinity Internet, traffic and weather together on the ones. 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
8: Well, John, we'll start off with the Alex Fraser Bridge. Someone dropped a bag of insulation southbound mid-span in the left lane, so people are having to swerve around that. Queensboro, 91A, it is busy from around Howes and also off Stewartson Way and Marine Way. Massey Tunnel, the counter flow won't be in for, I'd say, another 45 minutes to an hour. You're delayed 99 southbound from Blundell. For the Knight Street Bridge, it's busy there, both ends. Ironworkers back up there is the upper levels highway eastbound from at least Lonsdale. Lionsgate Bridge, the one lane south, delayed off Marine Drive and Taylor Way. No problems leaving downtown northbound through Lost Lagoon. There is some landscaping on Knight Street to southbound at 57th Avenue. The left lane should be wrapping up at 3 o'clock. The FIFA Fan Festival is closed today at the P&E, so it reopens tomorrow. Granville Street downtown is closed both ways between Davie and West Georgia due to the FIFA pedestrian zone. And a World Cup closure has Pacific Boulevard shut down between Cambie and Quebec. Traffic is brought to you by L.L. 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Get 15% off all men's shirts at L.L. Bean, the amazing Brentwood. Give them quality that lasts. Offer ends June 21st. Now the five-day forecast from the Penfolds Roofing and Solar Weather Center. We check back in with meteorologist Carl Lim.
9: It is going to be a gorgeous day all across Metro Vancouver. Sunshine and not as hot and not as humid, which is great news. Highs between 22 to 25, and there will be that westerly wind that could gust up to 40 kilometers per hour. Then for tonight, some clouds around, down to a low of 13. Then for tomorrow, it is a nice day once again with a little cloud cover, but still plenty of sunshine and a high of 21 and down to 13 tomorrow night. Warmer for Thursday, highs are between 22 to 26 with sunshine, and still sunny for Friday, highs are between 22 to 27. Your highs for today are between 22 to 25.
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2: 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To our top story, people living in two neighborhoods of West Kelowna are being rushed out of their homes because of a fast-moving 8-hectare wildfire near Okanagan Lake. Meantime, the province is touting expanded on-the-ground supports for the BC Wildfire Service for this coming fire season. More on this and our other top stories coming up at 2:30. 11:30 news time now, 2:24. There is a potential roadblock to the U.S.-Iran deal. Tehran says any agreement to end the war must require Israel to withdraw from Lebanon.
11: Israel has rejected that proposal. A U.S. official tells the AP withdrawal from Lebanon is not part of the deal. At the G7 summit in France, President Trump was asked about the Lebanon element.
12: I consider that the minor war, Iran's a big one, but we have that a little pinprick out there that constantly rears its head. And that's Hezbollah.
11: Formal signing is set for Friday near Luzerne, Switzerland. President Trump was asked if details of the agreement will be released.
12: Oh, I will.
24: Why not release it?
12: Well, because I'd like to get a formal setting first before we do that. But I have no problem with that. It's grid document. Here's what it says. Iran will never have a nuclear weapon.
11: The president plans to send the agreement to Congress for approval. Ed Donahue, Washington.
2: There was a hot mic moment at the G7 summit between our prime minister and the U.S. president.
4: The CBC is reporting that two men were caught talking trade at the G7 meeting in France, even though they don't have a bilateral meeting planned. The discussion included talk about Canada's recent decision to allow 49,000 Chinese EVs into the country at a lower tariff rate. The move frustrated America, who implemented a 100% tariff in order to protect homemade cars. Mark Carney is heard saying it's less than 3% of our market and that it's capped, adding, "I thought you'd actually like that." Donald Trump is heard saying, "That's good. I like that." The moment is caught with the deadline to extend the Kuzma trade deal still looming on July 1st. I'm Chris McCusker.
2: And Hockey Night in Canada will not air on the CBC next season.
5: Rogers Sportsnet and the CBC say in a joint statement the public broadcaster will no longer carry NHL broadcasts. Hockey Night has aired for nearly 75 years on CBC television. A sub-licensing agreement between Rogers Communications and the CBC, which allowed the program to air on the network, expired at the end of the Stanley Cup playoffs.
2: That was Lisa Laporte reporting. The two sides did not extend the partnership for the 2026-27 campaign, the first year of a 12-year, $11 billion broadcast rights deal with the National Hockey League. Rogers Sports and Media is the parent company of this radio station. Chris McCusker has business next.
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2: It's 2:26 in the Business Center. It's Chris McCusker.
4: The price for oil closed to a fresh three-month low today. It was lower for a fourth day, down $4.70, $76.05. On word, the U.S. and Iran have a peace deal, and the Strait of Hormuz is set to reopen. Now, the thing is, the text of the Memorandum of Understanding has still not been released. And there are some skeptics out there who wonder about how all of this is going to play out. And some of those skeptics are from within the Trump administration. Secretary of State Marco Rubio, Defense Secretary Pete Hegseth, and CIA Director John Ratcliffe have expressed concerns about the arrangement. Markets finished the day mixed and another record closing high on the Dow. It was up by 328 points, closing above 52,000 for the first time. The S&P was down 43, the NASDAQ down 307. Now on the TSX, it closed at a record for a second straight day, up by 113 points. 35,389. Gold futures today little changed at 4,331. And then shares in Group Dynamite saw the worst day ever after the retailer reported earnings. The stock down by about 36%. First quarter comparable sales missed the consensus estimate. And then revenue came in better than expected. It jumped 37% year over year. At the Business Center, I'm Chris McCusker.
2: The Federal Taxpayers Watchdog says he wants to see automatic tax filing expanded out to more Canadians. Francois Boileau says Canadians with simple tax situations should be able to get pre-filled tax returns from the Canada Revenue Agency for their approval rather than navigating the complex tax code. He says Ottawa should look at simplifying that code in the coming years.
13: I remember being, when I was studying law, the Income Tax Act was about that thick. Now it's twice the size, double. It's completely nuts.
2: The federal government plans to roll out pre-filled tax returns to 1 million Canadians starting next year. It's 2:28.
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2: 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Luigi Mangione's hearing is delayed after the DA failed to tell the jail he was needed in court. Mangione accused of killing Brian Thompson, the CEO of United Healthcare.
6: Judge Gregory Caro had scheduled a hearing for Tuesday, but adjourned it after the assistant district attorney told him prosecutors had failed to send required paperwork. Caro had been expected to rule on an unspecified matter after holding a secret hearing 2 weeks ago. He said he sealed the virtual proceeding at the request of the defense. He's pled not guilty to murder charges in both cases. Julie Walker, New York.
2: Kyle Benning is producing the Afternoon Drive program. Terry Schintz is our news director. 11:30 news time, now 2:30.
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15: Good afternoon. It is Tuesday, June 16th. I'm Olivia Jones. We have mainly sunny skies, 22 degrees in Vancouver. Here's what's happening right now.
17: Pack up and leave now. That is an out-of-control wildfire burns near a residential area in the central Okanagan.
18: You don't know what to expect.
20: Saying emotions ran high the moment he got the call, a parent says his daughter is one of 12 children who received an electric shock at Cultus Lake Water Park.
25: Have you noticed a lot of garbage around the FIFA zones? We're hearing from the city of Vancouver on how they're handling the cleanup.
15: And how would you like to be $1,800 richer? The 1130 News Radio Weather Guaranteed Jackpot is up for grabs.
26: Four matches, one pack Tuesday at the World Cup, and we've got some news from the NHL in sports at 45.
27: The Dow hit a record again today. It jumped by more than 300 points in a mixed finish on Wall Street, and another record on the TSX, even as oil dropped. Business at 56.
15: It is 2:31. Let's head to the 11:30 Rogers Xfinity Internet Traffic Center and Ryan Littimer.
8: Olivia, we will start off in the Stalawasin Bridge. There's a stall northbound at the south end in the right lane. So leaving Surrey, it's busy off of King George and Scott Road. Alex Fraser Bridge, someone dropped a bag of insulation. Olivia, you took this phone call. Southbound midspan left lane. So yeah, there is a backup there for 91 southbound coming off from Annecy's Island. And then Queensboro is quite busy. There's construction around there. There's that metal plate southbound. It causes like a bump. So backing up off Stewartson Way from 5th, 91A is backlogged from Howes. There's a police incident in Vancouver on Broadway eastbound at Nanaimo. So right lane's closed off. It's getting busier for the iron workers. Delays in the upper levels highway eastbound from Lonsdale. Lionsgate Bridge is heavier through the downtown core. Georgia is backing up now from about Cardero. The one lane south is heavy off Marine. 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Now we check back in with the Penfolds Roofing and Solar Weather Center. Here is meteorologist Carl Lamb.
9: It's not as hot today as it has been over the last couple of days. So highs between 22 to 25. The humidity is lower. And we have that westerly wind helping to cool things down a little bit, around 20 to 30 kilometers per hour. Gusts are up to about 40, and then for tonight, there will be a few clouds around. We're dropping down to a low of 13. Your highs for today are between 22 to 25.
8: Right now it is 22 degrees in Vancouver and sunny.
15: Thank you, gentlemen. 11:30 News Radio time. It is 2:33. And two West Kelowna neighborhoods are being told to pack up and leave now as a fast-moving wildfire moves through the area. 11:30's Ben Bugera joins us live. Ben, good afternoon. What are you hearing about the situation?
17: Well, good afternoon, Olivia. What we know at the moment is there's the Central Okanagan Emergency Management Center has been set up at the West Bank Alliance Hall to receive those evacuees. Along with that, tactical evacuations were underway for homes along 10 streets in the Casa Loma and Lakeview Heights areas in response to the fire that was discovered today. The 8-hectare

0: the warmer months. Ravi Parmar is BC's Minister of Forests.
1: Crews, aviation teams, and support staff have been working tremendously hard against the ongoing threat of wildfire, working literally day and night to manage fires as they appear, but also doing the important work of mitigation.
0: Metro Vancouver is now in stage 3 water restrictions while the wildfire season has not even picked up yet. A Port Coquitlam parent is recounting the terrifying moment his daughter was hospitalized during a school field trip. Arnaldo Suarez says she's just one of 12 children injured during an incident at Cultus Lake Water Park Monday.
2: You're fearing the worst.
3: Darren Nielsen says he only got the call that his daughter was hurt and that he needed to get to the hospital. It was not until he arrived at the facility that he learned that she had received an electric shock at the water park.
2: I heard there were burns, and for Isabella, she had a red mark on her leg, because her leg had touched the post, and that's what she held against the post and lost some numbness in her leg. And I was expecting to get to the hospital. I was just expecting the worst for burns.
3: Nielsen says he was surprised after just a few hours, the redness and numbness has gone away, and Isabella, like many of the other children, are expected to be released today. On the other hand, he says he still wants more answers from Cultus Lake on just how this incident happened. I'm Reynaldo Suarez.
0: It is 2:35, 22 degrees, mainly sunny downtown Vancouver, and the Ministry of Transportation is about to get an earful from Delta City Council after the province pulled its deal with the contractor who was supposed to build the new Massey Tunnel.
4: Councillor Dylan Kruger says a unanimous motion passed at last night's meeting, which called for an independent review of the project.
5: It is stunting economic growth because of the inability to get this vital trade corridor fixed.
4: He thinks the current $4.15 billion budget is outdated given the rising cost of just about everything. And he's slamming the province for what he feels is a lack of transparency.
5: We need a third party to come in to look at the books, to detail for the public the actual cost of delivering this project, the actual timeline, why the contract with the consortium failed, and what the cost implications are for British Columbians of going back to square one on a new procurement process.
4: For its part, the province says to date, the project is on time and will be open to the public by 2030. I'm Amy Beeman.
0: Well, if you're a Fortis BC customer, expect your monthly gas bill to go up as of July 1st. The utility says your bill will rise by an average of $1.57 a month due to elevated global prices. It adds the price increase is prompted by a higher percentage of renewable natural gas being used. Individual bills will vary based on use. Fortis BC says factors like supply and demand, weather, and economic conditions affect the price that you'll pay for natural gas in North America. Well, the city of Vancouver is giving World Cup fans a passing grade when it comes to picking up after themselves.
6: This comes as cleaning crews were out in full force Saturday when Australia beat Turkey 2-0. Here is City Director of Solid Waste Management, Jonathan McDermott.
7: There are, like, on the routes towards stadium, as an example, we're not seeing people littering on the ground. I think, generally speaking, people are really respectful and carrying their waste to that next receptacle. And really, that's all we can ask, is that we do have a lot out there. So it's not like you need to hang on to it for a long time.
6: The FIFA Fan Festival team at the PNE says overall crowd behavior has been very positive with no significant operational concerns. However, photos from the amphitheater show small piles of trash on the ground and tables overflowing with cans even before Saturday's game started. The fest goes on to say waste can accumulate in high traffic and cleaning sweeps happen after peak periods. I'm Sydney Parker.
8: Everything Vancouver.
0: Well, we broke some more temperature records across the province yesterday, including at the airport. Our meteorologist Michael Coos missed the 11:30 News Radio weather guarantee brought to you by Hero Home Care. He was calling for a high of 24 degrees at YVR. The official high was 27.5. So you know what that means.
9: $1,800 up for grabs this afternoon. 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
3: Not too bad right now, Olivia. It's about a 10-minute wait southbound for Peace Arch. It's 10 minutes at Pacific Highway, 15 for Aldergrove, and a 20-minute wait at Sumas. And then coming back to Canada, 15 minutes northbound for all four crossings. You can find border wait times anytime. Vancouver.citynews.ca/border.
2: Thank you, Ryan. Coming up, a look at your traffic and weather together on the ones. We'll have an update for the Stalawasim Bridge. It is 2:40.
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2: 2:41, back to the 1130 Rogers Xfinity Internet Traffic Center. What's going on the Stalawasim, Ryan?
3: Well, the good news is they cleared up a stall that was there, Olivia. It was northbound the south end right lane. Thanks to Debbie for the update to Star 1130. So volume-wise has improved off King George and Scott Road. Going southbound, though, it's getting busier for McBride and same for Royal Avenue. Queensboro, that's busy around there. No issues, just a lot of volume. Alex Fraser Bridge, there was a situation where a bag of insulation fell off back of a truck onto the bridge, southbound mid-span left lane. That's still there. They're working to clear that up, and it is getting busier as we are kicking into the afternoon rush. East-west connector is building, 91 eastbound from Knight up to about 6th Road. Massey Tunnel is heavy, 99 southbound from Blundell. Counterflow, that goes in about, I'd say, half an hour, 40 minutes from now. The Ironworkers, that's pretty busy off the North Shore. Delays, Upper Levels Highway eastbound from Lonsdale. Going from the Vancouver side, not too bad for the Cassiar. Lionsgate, a lot of volume around there. Two lanes north, one lane southbound, backlogged on Marine from Taylor Way and Capilano Road. And there is a police incident on Broadway eastbound at Nanaimo, Vancouver. Right lane's closed off. And traffic is brought to you by Central City Fun Park, BC's largest indoor fun park with bowling, laser tag, mini golf, roller skating, family go-karts, and a giant arcade. Central City Fun Park in Surrey. It's been a nice day so far. Let's see how things are shaping up with the forecast from the Penfolds Roofing and Solar Weather Center. Back to meteorologist Carl Lamb.
9: It's not as hot today as it has been over the last couple of days. So highs are between 22 to 25. The humidity is lower. And we have that westerly wind helping to cool things down a little bit, around 20 to 30 kilometers per hour. Gusts are up to about 40. And then for tonight, there will be a few clouds around. We're dropping down to a low of 13. Your highs for today are between 22 to 25.
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2: We have sunshine, a bit of wind out there, 22 degrees in Vancouver. Good afternoon. I'm Olivia Jones. Here's what's happening right now. Residents of two West Kelowna neighborhoods are being rushed out of their homes as a fast-moving wildfire rages out of control near Okanagan Lake. The 8-hectare blaze was just discovered today. And we're hearing from the parent of one of the kids injured in yesterday's electrical accident at Cultus Lake Water Park during a school field trip. And still ahead, there has been yet another shooting in the city of Surrey. It is 2:45, and that's time for sports from Sportsnet 650, the home of the Canucks. Here's Sandra Priscina.
13: The World Cup continues with a busy day of matches. France beat Senegal 3-1, Kylian Mbappe scoring twice. Coming up in Boston, Norway battling Iraq. Defending champions Argentina facing Algeria in Kansas City. And to wrap up the night, Austria going head-to-head with Jordan at San Francisco Bay Area Stadium. Canada continuing its preparations in Vancouver ahead of its second match. Captain Alphonso Davies was at training with his teammates. They host Qatar Thursday at BC Place after earning the team's first ever World Cup point with a 1-1 draw against Bosnia and Herzegovina. Qatar also opened with a 1-1 result against Switzerland, so that leaves Group B locked in a four-way tie. Cole Clayton staying with the Canucks organization, a one-year, two-way deal for the D-man. The Avalanche trading Ross Colton to the Predators for a package that includes picks and an AHL goalie. Philadelphia picking up goalie Joseph Woll and Simon Benoit from the Maple Leafs, sending goalie Samuel Ersson, Emile Andre, and a pick the other way. And there's officially a coaching vacancy in Vegas. John Tortorella will not be back. The Blue Jays open an all-AL East set at the Red Sox. Seattle's hosting Baltimore. The Vancouver Canadiens visit Spokane. Sports at 15 and 45 past the hour, or head over to sportsnet.ca.
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2: Welcome back. 11:30 news time, 2:48. Well, there's been another shooting in Surrey. Surrey police say it happened in the city center neighborhood near Central Avenue and 133rd Street just after 2 o'clock this morning. Police believe the incident was targeted but not related to extortion. Anyone with information about the incident is being asked to contact the SPS. A man is charged with first-degree murder in connection to a homicide in Pitt Meadows 8 years ago. The victim was identified as 43-year-old Ian Roberts of Delta. Last Thursday, 45-year-old Mikhail Tattoo King, formerly known as Michael Brandon Anderson, was charged in the case. King is facing one count of first-degree murder and one count of obstruction of justice. Investigators believe this was a targeted incident in which the parties knew each other. Well, after 75 years, Hockey Night in Canada could look and sound different this fall.
18: In a joint statement, Rogers Sportsnet and the CBC say the public broadcaster will no longer carry NHL broadcasts starting next season. A sub-licensing agreement between Rogers Communications, the parent company of this radio station, and the CBC that allowed the program to air on the network expired at the end of the Stanley Cup playoffs. The two sides did not extend the partnership for the 2026-27 campaign, the first year of Rogers' 12-year, $11 billion broadcast rights deal with the NHL. Now, a Sportsnet spokesperson says the CBC owns the Hockey Night in Canada brand, and more details about programming will be released prior to the start of next season. I'm Chris McCusker.
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3: Iron workers, it is slow leaving the North Shore right now, Olivia. No problem. It's just eastbound's backing up, upper levels from around Lonsdale. And usually in the afternoon at this time, this is where it starts. And then for Cotton Road, backed up from low level. For Lionsgate, one lane going south, pretty busy. Marine off Taylor Way and Capilano Road, leaving downtown. Two lanes northbound, you're fine from Georgia and Denman. For the Portman Bridge, it's building, but it's not too bad. Around the Alex Fraser Bridge, it's fine. There was that earlier situation that had some insulation that fell on the bridge southbound, but that's been cleaned up. Massey Tunnel's counterflow is not in yet. Backlog there for 99 southbound from Blundell. It's getting heavier on the east-west connector. Same for Knight Street. And there's also this police incident still in Vancouver on Broadway, eastbound at Nanaimo, that has the right lane closed off. 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Now the 5-day forecast from the Penfolds Roofing and Solar Weather Center, back to meteorologist Carl Lamb.
9: It is not as hot and not as humid for us across Metro Vancouver today, with highs between 22 to 25, a westerly wind around 20 to 30 kilometers per hour, gusting up to about 40. Then for tonight, a few clouds down to a low of 13. Tomorrow, some clouds, but still mainly sunny, and a high of 21 and a low of 13. And then for Thursday, starting to heat up a bit, 22 to 26 for the highs with sunshine, and Friday, 22 to 27 for those daytime high temperatures, with still mainly sunny conditions. Your highs for today are between 22 to 25.
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2: Thank you, gentlemen. 11:30 news time, 2:53. Coming up at the top of the hour, residents of two West Kelowna neighborhoods are being rushed out of their homes ahead of a fast-moving wildfire that's burning near Okanagan Lake. We'll have all of those details for you, as well as our other top stories, coming up at 3 o'clock. Well, the cause of a fire is under investigation following a bizarre incident in Chilliwack early this morning. Just before 2 a.m., about 30 firefighters arrived at a residential structure on Chilliwack Central Road near Young Road. Initial reports indicated that a vehicle had driven into the residence and ended up in the basement of the home. Crews were able to extinguish the blaze. No injuries were reported. A large amounts of drugs and cash were seized, and multiple people were arrested following an investigation by the Combined Forces Special Enforcement Unit. Four search warrants were executed at locations in Coquitlam and Delta on June 2nd. The bust focused on an organized crime group believed to be involved in a drug trafficking network supplying multiple communities across the region. A 35-year-old woman is charged with robbery after a brazen distraction theft in East Vancouver last Friday. A 72-year-old woman was outside her home on Commercial Street near 41st Avenue at around 9:30 a.m. when three people approached her and tried to give her a gift in exchange for her necklace. When she refused, a female suspect allegedly snatched the victim's necklace and took off with the other two people in a rental vehicle. After the victim called 911, an officer spotted the suspects at 12th Avenue and Main Street and seized many pieces of jewelry and cash. All a secret U.S.-Iran memorandum will be signed this Friday.
1: Switzerland's foreign ministry says a signing ceremony for a deal between the U.S. and Iran will take place on Friday at the Birkenstock Resort near the city of Lausanne. The Federal Department of Foreign Affairs says that the location was proposed by Pakistani and Qatari mediators, along with the US and Iran, adding it's been in close contact with the four countries about the possible signing of the Memorandum of Understanding. Details of the agreement announced by President Donald Trump have not been made public. The deals centered around reopening the Strait of Hormuz and lifting the US's naval blockade in the region, along with financial incentives for Iran if it meets certain benchmarks. I'm Charles de Letesma.
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23: U.S. Trade Minister Dominic LeBlanc says he had a long, constructive meeting with his U.S. counterpart on trade, and he told reporters at the G7 they will meet again next week. Now, the current trade deal, known as CUSMA, is up for renewal on July the 1st. Shares in Shopify moving higher on Bay Street today, up by 0.7% after shareholders voted against the company creating an artificial intelligence policy. The idea was shot down at the e-commerce company's annual general meeting. Some expressed concern about generative AI systems and that they could negatively impact human rights, while agentic AI can cause misinformation, manipulation, and erroneous automated transactions. A record high on Bay Street for a second straight day. It was up by 113 points, 35,389. Even as the price for oil dropped for a fourth day, it was down $4.70 to $76.05. That is close to a fresh three-month low. Onward, a peace deal between the U.S. and Iran is set to be signed on Friday, although some are skeptical because the text has still not been released. Gold futures today finishing little changed at $4,331. Silver little changed at $70 the ounce. Now on Wall Street, a fresh record on the Dow ahead of an interest rate announcement tomorrow. The Dow higher by 328, the S&P down 43, and the NASDAQ down 307. At the Business Center, I'm Chris McCusker.
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2: 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The Federal Taxpayers Watchdog says artificial intelligence chatbots could help Canadians get better service from the Canada Revenue Agency. Francois Boileau says AI chatbots could give CRA agents a better understanding of common tax questions and how to respond to common inquiries. He says his office is starting to use AI to triage complaints, and he's accepted the technology's role in government as long as it comes with guardrails.
0: Whether I like it or not, it's the way of the future. And it's a way of it's not only the future, it's now. So what we can do is to make sure that it's done with equity, with fairness, with transparency.
2: Boileau says his office saw a 27% jump in the number of tax complaints it received last year, reaching a three-year high. This is 11:30 News Radio Vancouver, broadcasting live on the traditional unceded territory of the Musqueam, Squamish, and Tsleil-Waututh people. Kyle Benning produces the afternoon drive show. Terry Shintz is our news director. It's 3 o'clock.
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7: Good afternoon. This is Tuesday, June 16th. Thanks for joining us. I'm John Ackerman. Vancouver, mainly sunny at 22 degrees. Here's what's happening right now.
8: Residents in two central Okanagan neighborhoods have been told to pack up and get out now as a fast-moving wildfire inches closer to their homes.
10: After 12 children continue to recover in hospital after receiving an electrical shock at Cultus Lake Water Park on Monday, we speak to one of the parents whose daughter was rushed to hospital.
11: It hasn't been as messy as expected. The city of Vancouver is giving FIFA fans a passing grade at World Cup zones for picking up after themselves.
7: And we have 1,800 very good reasons to stay close to the radio this afternoon. That's because we have money to give away in the 11:30 News Radio Weather Guarantee.
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27: The TSX hits a record for a second day, even as oil drops by almost $5. And the Dow hit a record for a second day. It was up by more than 300 points. Business at 26.
7: It's 3:01. Rogers Xfinity Internet traffic and weather together on the ones. A new problem on the 99, Ryan.
3: Yes, it is a broken down vehicle, John, in South Surrey, 99 northbound, just before the Serpentine River Bridge in the bus lane. So causing a bit of a slowdown for traffic there. 99 southbound leaving Richmond, it's heavy. Backing up from right around Blundell Road, counterflow. That'll go in the next 15 minutes or so. Alex Fraser Bridge is fine. Same for East-West Connector is building the usual spot on 91 eastbound around Knight. Oak, there's delays southbound from around Park. There's now actually a collision we're hearing about on Oak southbound right around 64th Avenue in the right lane. So it is busy trying to get out of the Marple area. Knight Street Bridge, that's already super busy. Northbound backing up on Knight from Cambie Road. Southbound delays from 57th, Highway 1. There's a lineup off the North Shore. Upper levels eastbound from Lonsdale. It's stop and go through the Castiar, Burnaby Lake on the way to the Portman. Lionsgate, well, pretty slow there. Southbound that one lane, Marine off Taylor Way. There's a police incident in Vancouver on Broadway eastbound and Nanaimo blocking the right lane. Traffic is brought to you by Jim Patterson Toyota Surrey. 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It's been a nice one out there. Let's see how long it sticks around for the sunshine. Data the forecast from the Penfolds Roofing and Solar Weather Center. Here's meteorologist Carl M.
9: It's going to be a mainly sunny day across Metro Vancouver. We have temperatures getting up to 22 by the coast to 25 away from the water, so certainly not as hot as it was yesterday. And we will have that westerly wind around 20 to 30 kilometers per hour. Gusts could be as strong as 40. We're down to an overnight low of 13. Your highs for today are between 22 to 25.
3: Right now it's sunny and 23 degrees.
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7: Homes along 10 streets in West Kelowna have been told to pack up and get out after an out-of-control wildfire broke out in the area just today. Let's go live now to 11:30's Ben Bugera. Ben, this is impacting two neighborhoods in that city.
8: That's right, John. Tactical evacuations are now underway for homes along those 10 streets, and that's in the Casa Loma and Lakeview Heights areas in response to the fire that was just discovered today. The Emergency Management Center says a muster station has been opened up at the West Bank Lions Hall in the city to receive those evacuees. The 8-hectare fire burning out of control in Callamore Regional Park, with the BC Wildfire Service saying it's suspected to be human caused. caused. West Kelowna was at the center of a firestorm in 2023 where nearly 190 structures were burned and more than 30,000 people were evacuated across the entire central Okanagan region. Another fire, which was the second one discovered today, is between Merritt and Kamloops along Lower Road Highway 5A. It's close to Stump Lake and is roughly 80 hectares in size. Reporting live, I'm Ben Bugera.
7: The province out now with an update on how it plans to address droughts and wildfires this summer. They say right now the risk of wildfires is up due to dry conditions. Ravi Parmar is BC's Forests Minister.
12: I want people to know that we are prepared for this wildfire season. Our teams are ready to go in every corner of the province. This includes hiring and training wildland firefighters earlier, ensuring we continue to have world-class wildfire fighters working throughout the province.
7: The wildfire season hasn't kicked in just yet, but Metro Vancouver is already in stage 3 water restrictions for the first time in more than a decade. In other news, 12 students from Port Coquitlam are recovering after receiving electric shocks during a school field trip to the Coldest Lake Water Park yesterday. One father is now recounting the terrifying moment he learned his daughter was among the injured children rushed to the hospital.
14: You don't know what to expect.
15: Darren Nielsen says he was only informed that his daughter Isabella had been rushed to Abbotsford Regional Hospital. Once he got there, he says a lot of other parents were in tears after hearing their kids had received an electric shock while at the water park.
14: Lost some numbness in her leg, and so when I was expecting to get to the hospital, I was just expecting the worst for burns. Okay. So when I got there, I was pleasantly surprised that she gave me the thumbs up and that she was in good spirits.
15: The grade 6 and 7 students at Minnetonka Middle School in Port Coquitlam are slowly being released from hospital one by one.
14: Two were discharged yesterday earlier, and 8 were kept overnight for further observation.
15: He says one of his biggest concerns is how exactly this happened. Now the water park itself will be closed for another day or two. I'm Reynaldo Suarez.
7: 11:30 news time, 3:06. Weather-wise, mainly sunny, 22 degrees in Vancouver. An emergency motion passed unanimously at Delta City Council last night to push for an independent review into the Massey Tunnel Replacement Project.
27: A letter is being sent to the Ministry of Transportation today after the province cancelled a deal with the contractor. Councillor Dylan Kruger says he and people living in the community are frustrated. He thinks with the cost of everything going up, so will the project's current $4.15 billion budget.
16: It's going to be $6 billion, $7 billion, $8 billion or more just for this immersed tube tunnel. None of the corridor infrastructure improvements whatsoever. It is a sham. It's an embarrassment for this province. It is the biggest transportation boondoggle of the 21st century here in BC.
27: The project was announced in 2021 and the province claims it remains on track to be operational by 2030. I'm Amy Beeman.
7: Fortis BC says residential gas bills are going up starting next month. Customers will see a rise by an average of $1.57 a month due to elevated global prices. The utility says the increase is caused by a greater percentage of renewable natural gas being used, from 3% to 3.5% of the product made from organic waste. Fortis BC says it doesn't mark up the cost of its natural gas, so customers pay what it pays. However, conditions such as global supply and demand and weather could affect those prices. Well, did you see trash on the ground after Vancouver hosted its first World Cup match over the weekend? The city says cleaning crews were out in full force sweeping the streets.
11: Jonathan McDermott is the city director of solid waste management.
17: We have increased our number of staff over the tournament. We've rolled out additional waste receptacles, including recycling receptacles in the last mile. We have added extra crews in specific areas.
11: Meanwhile, photos from the FIFA Fan Fest show small piles of crushed cans at the Peony Amphitheater even before Saturday's game started. In a statement, the festival says while guests are encouraged to dispose of waste responsibly, they say on-site teams work throughout the day to keep the venue clean. The city will host Team Canada and Qatar next. That game gets underway Thursday. I'm Sydney Parker.
7: Vancouver Police asking you to warn any family members after a number of blessing scams targeting seniors. The VPD says it has been notified of 5 such incidents since May, usually targeting Cantonese speakers. The latest case taking place a week and a half ago near Southwest Marine Drive in Yukon. Security footage showing an elderly woman being persuaded by 2 women to bless her savings and valuables to protect her from bad luck that would befall her and her family. Police said the victim was escorted to her home to collect $15,000 and a gold ring to be blessed before the suspects stole it from her.
5: Everything Vancouver.
7: It was another hot one yesterday. So hot, in fact, meteorologist Michael Koos missed the 11:30 News Radio weather guarantee brought to you by Hero Home Care. Here's what it sounded like this morning at 7:11.
1: Not a lot of records around the province, just a handful, but Richmond was one of them, 27.5 degrees. The old record, 26.1. We're only calling for 24.
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3: Well, it's been a nice day, weather-wise and traveling-wise, at the BC Ferries, John. 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You can find out what's happening at the ferries anytime. vancouver.citynews.ca/traffic.
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7: It's 3:11. 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
3: There is a three-car collision in Burnaby. Highway 1 eastbound east of Willingdon in the right lane. It's backing up in East Vancouver from the Cassiar Tunnel. Around the Ironworkers, it is busy. Backing up off the North Shore, upper levels from Lonsdale, Lionsgate Bridge. Two lanes northbound is busy around Georgia and Denman. The one lane southbound, backlogged a marine up Taylor Way and also off of Capilano Road. For the upper levels highway, well, actually, I just mentioned that. I'm looking at the camera here. For the Massey Tunnel, they have the counter flow in 99, solid, all the way just past Blundell Road. One lane northbound, busy Delta side now for 99 from 17A. Alex Fraser Bridge is okay. East-West Connector, of course, is busy. 91 from Knight to about 6th Road. Knight Street Bridge is busy both ways. There's a crash in the Marple area of Vancouver on Oak Street southbound at 64th Ave in the right lane. That's backing up Oak from 57th. And then you're busy towards Oak and 70th. And anything else is happening, you can let us know hands-free to Star 1130. 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It's been a nice one out there. Let's see how things are shaping up weather-wise with the forecast from the Penfolds Roofing and Solar Weather Center. Back to meteorologist Carl M.
9: Lots of sunshine for today across Metro Vancouver. Temperatures getting up to 22 by the coast and up to 25 away from the water. There will be a westerly wind around 20 to 30 kilometers per hour, gusts up to about 40, and then we're down to an overnight low of 13. For tomorrow, there will be some cloud cover in the mix, but it's still a pretty sunny day overall. Temperatures up to 21 for Wednesday and down to 13 on Wednesday night. Your highs for today are between 22 to 25.
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7: This just coming in to 1130 News Radio. Mounties now linking a shooting which targeted a home in Langley last Friday to extortion. A home near 46A Avenue and 215th Street was shot at around 12:30 that morning. No one was hurt, and police are still looking for a suspect. RCMP hope any witnesses or anyone with dash cam or CCTV footage will come forward. Sports and the hour's top headlines after a break. It's 3:14.
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7: Mainly sunny, up to 23 degrees in Vancouver. Good afternoon, I'm John Ackerman. Here's what's happening right now. The wildfire season has arrived in West Kelowna. A fast-moving fire discovered only today has already grown to 8 hectares. People living in two neighborhoods are being told to pack up and leave right away. We're hearing from one of the parents of the 12 children hospitalized after an electrical incident at the Cultus Lake Water Park yesterday. One by one, they've all been released. And still ahead, Israeli military operations in Lebanon appear to be the main stumbling block in the peace deal between the U.S. and Iran. It's 3:15. That's time for 1130 News Radio Sports from Sportsnet 650, your home of the Canucks. It's Sandra Priscina.
22: A four-match Tuesday in the World Cup, a Kylian Mbappe brace. France picking up 3 points with a 3-1 victory over Senegal. Kicking off, Norway facing Iraq. On tap, defending champions Argentina set to play Algeria, the nightcap Austria against Jordan. Canada remaining on the training pitch in Vancouver ahead of its second match. No real update on Alphonso Davies, but he was taking part in drills. The Canadians host Qatar Thursday at BC Place after that 1-1 draw versus Bosnia and Herzegovina. Qatar also opened with a 1-1 draw against Switzerland, leaving Group B in a dead heat. A one-year, two-way deal for Canucks farmhand Cole Clayton. The 26-year-old came over in the Jet Wu trade. Vegas announcing John Tortorella won't be back as head coach next season. Ross Colton traded from Colorado to Nashville, getting picks and a minor league goalie. And the Maple Leafs sending goalie Joseph Woll and D-man Simon Benoit to the Flyers for goalie Samuel Ayerson, blue liner Emile Andre, and a pick. A three-game set opening for the Blue Jays at the Red Sox. The AL West leading Mariners entertain the Orioles. The Vancouver Canadiens try to avoid a fourth straight loss. They kick off a series in Spokane. Sports at 15 and 45 past the hour or at sportsnet.ca.
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7: 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Ridge Meadows RCMP say a man has been charged with first-degree murder in connection to a homicide from 8 years ago. Police initially received a report of a body found in Pitt Meadows on April 30th of 2018. 43-year-old Ian Roberts of Delta was later identified as the victim. 45-year-old Michael Tattoo King, previously known as Michael Brandon Anderson, was charged just last Thursday, facing one count of obstruction of justice and another count of first-degree murder. Investigators believe the incident is targeted and that the two men knew each other. A parked car has been left with bullet holes after yet another shooting in Surrey this morning. Police were called to reports of shots fired near Central Avenue and 133 Street just after 2 a.m. While the motive is not known, the SPS says it is believed to be targeted and not related to extortion, and there are no reports of injuries. Officers are in the area today, canvassing for physical and digital evidence. An investigation by the Combined Forces Special Enforcement Unit resulting in the seizure of large amounts of drugs and cash. The investigation targeted a long-standing drug trafficking enterprise run by an organized crime group alleged to have made significant profits over the years. Earlier this month, four search warrants were carried out at locations in Coquitlam and Delta. A number of people were arrested and have since been released pending further investigation. And an investigation is underway after a fire at a home in Chilliwack early this morning. Just before 2 a.m., a vehicle crashed into the house on Chilliwack Central Road near Young Road and ended up in the basement. Fire crews were able to knock down the flames and confirm that everyone inside made it out safely. Two families have been displaced as a result of the incident. In a minute, another check of traffic and weather together on the ones. It's 3:20.
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12: John Ackerman, we got this multi-vehicle crash on Highway 1 in Burnaby causing dense delays for the afternoon rush as far back as the North Shore. It's blocking the eastbound right lane after Willingdon. Volume is bumper to bumper from the end of the McGill Merge in East Vancouver. Further back, though, the upper levels are crawling from the ironworkers to the ironworkers from Westview. Busy on all the major feeder roads, including Main Street eastbound back to from the low-level road split. Crews are on their way to the Burnaby crash, but let's keep the updates coming at Star or Pound 1130. And now with more from the 1130 Rogers Xfinity Internet Traffic Center, here's Ryan Littemark.
3: Thank you, Kyle, for that report from the Super Safe Disposal Traffic Patrol. South Surrey, a broken down vehicle on the 99 northbound just before the Serpentine River Bridge in the bus lane. Speaking of the 99, there's delays at a Richmond. They have the counterflow in now for the tunnel backing up near Westminster Highway northbound, backing up Delta side from 99 from 17A. Alex Fraser Bridge is still fine, but the east-west connector is getting busier. 91 east of 99 between there about Knight and Seven Road. Knight Street northbound, you're backing up from Cambie. It is slow southbound out of South Vancouver from Knight and 57th. There's still that crash in the Marple area. Oaks southbound at 64th Ave in the right lane, and that's quite heavy from 57th. There's a police incident on Broadway eastbound at Nanaimo that has the right lane blocked off. Granville Street's closed off downtown between Davie and West Georgia due to the FIFA pedestrian zone. So there is delays around the Granville Bridge from Seymour. Getting busier for the Broad Street Bridge, the viaducts. Around the Lionsgate Bridge, delays southbound, the one-lane marine off Taylor Way and Capilano Road from downtown side. It's backed up on Georgia from at least Jervis. And then for the ironworkers, it's super slow. As Kyle was mentioning, you're backed up pretty much now from Lonsdale all the way through to Burnaby. So give yourself a lot of time. 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Now the five-day forecast from the Penfolds Roofing and Solar Weather Center. Here's the latest from meteorologist Carl M.
9: It is going to be a gorgeous day all across Metro Vancouver. Sunshine and not as hot. and not as humid, which is great news. Highs between 22 to 25, and there will be that westerly wind that could gust up to 40 kilometers per hour. Then for tonight, some clouds around, down to a low of 13. Then for tomorrow, it is a nice day once again with a little cloud cover, but still plenty of sunshine and a high of 21 and down to 13 tomorrow night. Warmer for Thursday, highs are between 22 to 26 with sunshine, and still sunny for Friday, highs are between 22 to 27. Your highs for today are between 22 to 25.
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7: 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To our top story, the wildfire season has certainly arrived in West Kelowna. A fast-moving fire discovered only today has already grown to 8 hectares. People living in two neighborhoods are being told to pack up and leave right now. More on this and our other top stories coming up at 3:30. 11:30 news time now, 3:24. The CBC already making other plans now that Hockey Night in Canada will no longer be shown on the public broadcaster.
13: After 75 years, the CBC will not be showing NHL games next season because the sublicense with rights holder Rogers Sportsnet ended after this year's Stanley Cup final. The CBC is instead looking to get in on the unprecedented success of the Milano Cortina Olympic Games with a new Saturday night primetime show featuring Canadian athletes competing at home and at the biggest events around the world. And this, of course, will be airing in the lead up to the LA Olympic Games in 2028. Now, the CBC owns the Hockey Night in Canada brand, and Sportsnet will have more to say about NHL programming before the start of the next season in the fall. Sportsnet is owned by Rogers Communications, which also owns this radio station. I'm Chris McCusker.
7: No details yet on what the Memorandum of Understanding between the United States and Iran says about the tentative peace deal, which is scheduled to be signed this Friday. ABC's Karen Travers, reporting from Geneva, says there is another issue: Israel's operations against Hezbollah in Lebanon.
14: The Iranians have said that there will not be an end to the U.S.-Iran war until Israel pulls out of Lebanon. But we have heard from the Israeli Prime Minister, Netanyahu, who has said that they will keep their defense forces there as long as necessary. Now, the president today was asked if he thinks that if Israel strikes Lebanon, that the deal with Iran can survive that happening. And he said yes.
7: It is understood the deal would reopen the Strait of Hormuz and set up a 60-day ceasefire period for negotiations on issues like Iran's nuclear program. Business after this.
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7: It's 3:26 in the Business Center. Here is Chris McCusker.
13: Another record high on Bay Street today, up by 114 points, 35,389. It was on the plus side for a fourth day. Shares in T-shirt maker Gildan Activewear moving sharply lower today, down by about 19%. Short seller Jehoshaphat Research published a negative report accusing the Canadian company of inflating revenue. Now, Gildan responded by reaffirming its guidance. Gold futures today little changed at $4,331, while oil was lower for a fourth day, down $4.70, $76.05. Bloomberg is reporting Iran will receive broad financial incentives as part of its deal with the U.S., and that includes the right to sell oil immediately, although nothing official has been released as of yet. On Wall Street, a fresh record on the Dow again today ahead of an interest rate announcement tomorrow. The Dow higher by 328 points. It closed above 52,000 for the first time. The S&P down 43 points and the NASDAQ down 307. Now, shares in SpaceX going 3 for 3. That stock today up by more than 5%. It's higher by close to 50% since the debut on Friday. SpaceX is now the fifth largest publicly traded company in the world. Today, it's surpassed Amazon. And then shares in Snapchat today down by about 10%. The company unveiled augmented reality glasses, which the CEO says are the next computer. At the Business Center, I'm Chris McCusker.
7: NVIDIA CEO is betting on artificial intelligence to revive U.S. manufacturing.
1: NVIDIA is unveiling plans for a major upgrade to its artificial intelligence infrastructure as part of its $2 billion partnership with Coherent. The collaboration involves Coherent's factory in Sherman, Texas, which will produce materials for lasers that will enhance chip speed and efficiency. Coherent estimates that the factory will create 1,000 jobs. NVIDIA CEO Jensen Huang believes AI can create jobs rather than replace them. Still, some voters remain concerned over AI's use of electricity, the potential for job losses, and the newfound national security risks. I'm Marcela Sanchez.
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13: Good afternoon. Thank you so much for joining us. It is Tuesday, June 16th. I'm Maria Vinca.
26: And I'm Olivia Jones. Sunshine, wind, 23 degrees in Vancouver. Here's what's happening right now.
27: A fast-burning wildfire near Okanagan Lake has now forced some residents to pack up and leave.
28: A Port Coquitlam parent is recounting the terrifying moment his daughter was hospitalized during a school trip. She's just one of 12 children injured during an incident at Cultus Lake Water Park Monday.
13: An early morning shooting in Langley last week is now being linked to extortion.
26: And we're going to try to give away some money this afternoon. $1,800 is up for grabs in the 1130 News Radio Weather Guarantee Contest.
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13: Back-to-back record highs on Bay Street. It jumped by more than 100 points today, while the Dow also hit a record. It was up by more than 300. Business at 56.
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12: Good afternoon, Maria Vinca, Olivia Jones, and to you, Metro Vancouver commuters. I got good news. We are clear of the three-car crash on Highway 1 eastbound in Burnaby after Willingdon. That blocked the HOV in left lanes for about 20 minutes, but crews were able to clear everything quicker than expected. So welcome news, of course, for commuters from Vancouver and the North Shore. Eastbound volume, though, remains very dense from the south end of the ironworkers as we delve into the afternoon rush now. And traffic is still backed up from Westview on the upper levels towards the bridge, on that side of the bridge, excuse me. And now with more from the 1130 Rogers Xfinity Internet Traffic Center, here's Ryan Lindemark.
3: Thanks, Kyle, for the update from the Super Safe Disposal Traffic Patrol. South Surrey, some good news. They cleared up that broken down vehicle on the 99 northbound just before the Serpentine River Bridge. That was in the bus lane. For the Massey Tunnel, it's busy, but not too bad with the counterflow moving things. 99's backup starts at Blundell. Northbound Delta side, you're lined up 99 from 17A. Alex Fraser Bridge, still in decent shape. The east-west connector is where it's getting busier. 91 eastbound, east of 99, and right around the stretch of 6th Road. Knight Street Bridge is quite heavy both directions. Oak, there was a crash southbound right by 64th in the right lane. They're working to clear that. Backlog from 57th. 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Now let's get you an update on the forecast from the Penfolds Roofing and Solar Weather Center. Here's meteorologist Carl M.
9: It's not as hot today as it has been over the last couple of days. So highs are between 22 to 25. The humidity is lower. And we have that westerly wind helping to cool things down a little bit, around 20 to 30 kilometers per hour. Gusts are up to about 40. And then for tonight, there will be a few clouds around. We're dropping down to a low of 13. Your highs for today are between 22 to 25.
3: Right now, it's sunny and 22 degrees.
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0: And this just into 11:30 News Radio. Mounties say a woman is dead after a house fire in Mission yesterday. Now, fire crews were called to a home, a fire near Township Line Avenue, west of Clay Street, around 8 yesterday morning. Mounties initially said that she was missing, but the woman was later found in the burned home. Meanwhile, a 69-year-old man who survived the flames was rushed to hospital with serious injuries. Now, the cause of the fire has not yet been determined.
15: 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Wildfire update.
26: Some major developments this afternoon as two West Kelowna neighborhoods are being evacuated due to a wildfire. 11:30's Ben Bugera is following the situation and joins us live. Ben, good afternoon. What are you hearing about what's happening?
2: Well, good afternoon, Olivia. We do have an update from the Emergency Response Center telling residents and visitors in the area to maintain a safe distance, with drivers also being asked not to stop on roads or observe or take photos of

0: Fire. Right now, there are 14 active wildfires across the province, with two new ones out of control. Reporting live, I'm Ben Bugera.
1: Thanks so much, Ben. Now, provincial officials are warning the drought situation in this province means a bigger risk of wildfires this summer. The wildfire season being off to a slower start than usual, but as temperatures increase, that could change. Ravi Parmar is BC's Minister of Forests.
2: So far in this wildfire season, we've had 300 total wildfires and over 4,200 hectares burned.
1: Meantime, Metro Vancouver has moved to stage 3 water restrictions for the first time in more than a decade.
3: A parent from Port Coquitlam is recounting the moment his daughter was sent to the hospital during a school field trip yesterday. Our Ronaldo Suarez reports she was one of 12 children hurt during an incident at the Cultus Lake Water Park.
4: Darren Nielsen says emotions ran high the moment he got the call. His daughter Isabella was rushed to Abbotsford Hospital. It wasn't until he got there he learned that she'd received an electrical shock while at the water park.
5: When I spoke to some other parents, the same feelings I had on the way to the hospital, they were too. There was one dad who said he's not very emotional, but he was crying on his way to Abbotsford. So, because you all you hear is your child was electrocuted here, so that you're getting just that the fear. And that's the problem. So it's quite emotional.
4: Mounties last said all children involved are in stable condition. Grade 6 and 7 students from Minnetonka Middle School and Poco slowly, one by one, getting released.
5: The numbness has gone from her leg, and it's great news. So looking forward to seeing her in the next hour or so.
4: I'm Ronaldo Suarez.
1: 11:30 news time. It is now 3:36. We have 23 degrees and sunny skies here in Vancouver. And new this hour on 11:30 News Radio, Langley RCMP are now confirming a shooting last Friday is extortion related. A home in the area of 46A Avenue near 215th Street was shot at around 12:30 a.m. No one was hurt. Police are still trying to figure out who is behind this incident. Witnesses or anyone with dash cam footage are asked to come forward.
3: An ongoing shortage of OBGYNs continues to affect service at a local hospital in the Fraser Health Authority. Once again, the maternity unit at Ridge Meadows Hospital in Maple Ridge will temporarily close its doors. The maternity diversion will be in place from Thursday morning at 8 a.m. until Monday, June 22nd at 8 a.m. If you're in labor or have pregnancy concerns, Fraser Health advises you to call the maternity unit and staff will direct you where to go instead.
1: Big crowds in the FIFA fans zone can mean a lot of trash.
6: We spoke to the city on how they handled the first big game day over the weekend. Jonathan McDermott is the director of solid waste management at the City of Vancouver.
7: Once everybody starts to clear out from, for example, a Granville pedestrian zone, we are able to get our teams in there in full force and do those big cleanups and really have the place looking shiny and new by 8 a.m. So a lot of work, and the teams are doing a really great job.
6: He says overall crowds were respectful and littering wasn't an issue on Saturday when Australia beat Turkey 2-0. Photos obtained by 11:30 News Radio show a different story at the official FIFA festival, with small piles of cans left by fans piling up at the Peony Amphitheater. In a statement, the festival says waste can accumulate in high traffic areas between scheduled cleaning sweeps, particularly following peak periods or major performances. I'm Sydney Parker.
8: Everything Vancouver.
3: Well, we broke some more temperature records across the province yesterday, including at the airport. Meteorologist Michael Kusmis, the 11:30 News Radio Weather Guarantee, brought to you by Hero Home Care. He was calling for a high of 24 at YVR, but the official high was 27.5. That means
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1: 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How long are people waiting at the crossings right now, Ryan?
2: It's not much of a wait right now, Maria. Only about a 10-15 minute wait southbound for Peace Arch without Nexus. 15 minutes at Pacific Highway. Same for the trucks there. 10 minutes at Aldergrove, 10 for Sumas, and then back to Canada. A 10-15 minute wait northbound for all four crossings. You can find out latest updates regarding the border crossings, vancouver.citynews.ca/border.
1: Thank you so much, Ryan. Your traffic and weather's together next, including the latest on the backup in Burnaby. It's 3:40.
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1: 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What's going on in Burnaby, Kyle?
5: Oh, well, Maria, crews did clear that three-car crash on Highway 1 eastbound after Willingdon over 10 minutes ago, but believe it or not, traffic is improving here. We're still bumper-to-bumper from the south end of the Ironworkers, but the front of the line is now at First Avenue in Vancouver. Once you get past that, you will move slowly but steadily from Grandview and through the lake stretch to Gillardy, and then it's clear sailing from there all the way to the Portman Bridge. And then back on the North Shore, the upper levels are jammed from between Westview and Lonsdale to Midspan on the Ironworkers. And now with more from the 11:30 Rogers Xfinity Internet at Traffic Center. Here's Ryan Littemark.
2: Thanks, Kyle, for that update from the Super Safe Disposal Traffic Patrol. Collision in Vancouver still. Oak southbound at 64th Avenue. Right lane's blocked off. Busy from 57th, and there's the backup there for the Oak Street Bridge. Bouncy Tunnel has been on best behavior so far. For 99 southbound with the counterflow moving things between Blundell and Steveston. Northbound one lane backed up 99 from 17A. Alex Fraser Bridge is still okay. East-west connector. Some volume on 91 eastbound from east of 99 to about 6th Road. Knights backing up northbound from Canby Road, southbound quite heavy from 57th Avenue. There's a collision in Langley, Fraser Highway between 248th and 256. Police incident, 264th is closed between 62nd and 64th Avenue. A crash in Chilliwack, Luckacuck Way at Chilliwack River Road, so there's northbound delays around there. And traffic is brought to you by Jim Pattison Toyota Downtown. During its time to Toyota, discover the 2026 BZ, up to $10,000 in cash incentives. 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Now the very latest forecast from the Penfolds Roofing and Solar Weather Center. Here's meteorologist Carl M.
6: Enjoy that nice fresh breeze today too, out of the west, around 20 to 30 kilometers per hour, gusts up to about 40, and we'll have plenty of sunshine. Highs are between 22 to 25, and then for tonight we're down to an overnight low of 13. For tomorrow, we'll have some clouds around, but still plenty of sunshine as we go through our Wednesday. Temperatures up to 21 and down to a low of 13. Your highs for today are between 22 to 25.
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1: Thanks so much, Ryan. 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Canada also continuing its practice ahead of its match against Qatar at BC Place on Thursday. It's 3:44.
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1: Sunny skies and 23 degrees here in downtown Vancouver. Good afternoon. I'm Maria Vinca.
13: And I'm Olivia Jones. Here's what's happening right now.
1: Mounties are confirming a woman that went missing following a house fire in Mission yesterday has been found dead inside of the home. A 69-year-old man who survived remains in hospital with serious burns.
13: People living in the Casaloma and Lakeview Heights neighborhoods in West Kelowna are being forced out of their homes as a fast-moving wildfire continues to burn out of control near Okanagan Lake.
1: And still ahead,
14: there are now calls for an independent review of the Massey Tunnel replacement project after the province cancels a major contract.
1: 3:45, it is now time for sports from Sportsnet 650, the home of the Canucks. Here's Sandra Priscina.
15: World Cup action features a full slate of matches all south of the border, and Norway now up 1-0 in the first half against Iraq. Erling Haaland netting his first ever World Cup goal. France picking up a 3-1 victory over Senegal in New Jersey in front of 80,000-plus spectators. Kylian Mbappe with a brace. Later, Leo Messi and reigning champions Argentina taking on Algeria in Kansas City. Austria meets Jordan in a late-night match in California. So closer to home, Canada continuing to train in Vancouver ahead of its second match. The status of Captain Alphonso Davies remains under wraps. They host Qatar Thursday at BC Place after earning their first ever tournament point with a 1-1 draw against Bosnia and Herzegovina. The Canucks bringing back AHLD Cole Clayton on a one-year two-way deal. Two trades in the NHL today. The Predators getting Ross Colton from the Avalanche, a package that sees an exchange of picks and AHL goalies. The Flyers acquiring goalie Joseph Woll and D-man Simon Benoit from the Maple Leafs for netminder Samuel Ersson, blue liner Emile Andre, and a pick. John Tortorella isn't going back to Vegas after leading them to the Stanley Cup final. Getting underway on Sportsnet, the Blue Jays visiting the Red Sox at Fenway. The Mariners welcome Baltimore and the Vancouver Canadiens are in Spokane. Sports at 15 and 45 past the hour or anytime at sportsnet.ca.
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13: Welcome back. It is 3:48. Delta City Councillors are sending a letter to the Ministry of Transportation to demand an independent review into the Massey Tunnel replacement project.
14: This comes after the province terminated its agreement with the contractor. Delta City Council passed an emergency motion unanimously last night. Councillor Dylan Kruger feels the lack of transparency and urgency around the Massey Tunnel is unacceptable.
19: Nobody believes that the cost of this project is still at $4.15 billion, not even the minister himself, who has refused to answer the question. Regardless of what they're putting in their press releases, not a single expert who works in tunnel or bridge construction in this province believes that this project is still at that figure from over 5 years ago.
14: The project was announced in 2021, and the government maintains it will be open by 2030, something Kruger doesn't think will happen. I'm Amy Beeman.
13: Fortis BC says residential gas bills in the province will rise by an average of $1.57 per month due to elevated global prices. The utility says the increase is prompted by a higher percentage of renewable natural gas being used between 3% and 3.5% of the product made from organic waste. The change has been approved by the BC Utilities Commission and will begin July 1st. Coming up in 60 seconds, your traffic and weather together on the ones. We'll take a look at a collision on Fraser Highway in Langley. It's 3:50.
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5: Olivia, cruiser on scene to this crash on Fraser Highway in East Langley. It's not far from Aldergrove. It's partially blocking traffic in both directions between 248 and 256 streets. It's right next to the golf course there as well. A caller said traffic is getting by, but please slow down and pass with caution. Watch out for any road crews or emergency crews in the area as well. Eastbound volume is backed up from before 248, westbound from 256, and it's spilling back there northbound from 32nd Avenue, southbound from 36. And now with more from the 11:30 Rogers Xfinity Internet Traffic Center, here's Ryan Lidemark.
2: Thanks, Kyle, for that report from the Super Safe Disposal Traffic Patrol. Still a collision in Vancouver on Oak southbound at 64th Ave. Right lane's blocked off and you are busy there. Backed up past 57th Avenue. There is no problems to report of on the ironworkers, but it's just really slow. There was that earlier issue on the number one in, through Burnaby, but they cleared that by Willingdon, I'd say about 25 minutes ago, but still super slow. Backing through Burnaby, East Van, up to, like I said, upper levels from about Lonsdale. Lionsgate Bridge, northbound, the two lanes, slow down through Lost Lagoon. Southbound, that one lane, backed up on Marine up Taylor Way, and also Marine from Capilano Road. There is a crash in Chilliwack, Luckacuck Way, at Chilliwack River Road, so big delays around there. And in South Surrey has a collision on 40th Avenue eastbound, just after King George Boulevard, so 40th Avenue is partially blocked off. Traffic is brought to you by Urban Auctions Langley. 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Now the five-day forecast from the Penfolds Roofing and Solar Weather Center. Here's meteorologist Carl Lamb.
6: It is not as hot and not as humid for us across Metro Vancouver today with highs between 22 to 25, a westerly wind around 20 to 30 kilometers per hour, gusting up to about 40. Then for tonight, a few clouds down to a low of 13. Tomorrow, some clouds, but still mainly sunny and a high of 21 and a low of 13. And then for Thursday, starting to heat up a bit, 22 to 26 for the highs with sunshine. And Friday, 22 to 27 for those daytime high temperatures with still mainly sunny conditions. Your highs for today are between 22 to 25.
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13: Thank you, gentlemen. 11:30 news time, 3:54. Coming up at the top of the hour, residents of two West Kelowna neighborhoods are being rushed from their homes ahead of a fast-moving wildfire that is burning near Okanagan Lake. The Emergency Management Center for the Central Okanagan says tactical evacuations are underway for homes along 10 streets in the Casaloma and Lakeview Heights areas in response to the fire, which was just discovered today. We'll have all of those details for you, as well as our other top stories, coming up at 4 o'clock. Well, there's a potential roadblock to the U.S.-Iran deal. Tehran says any agreement to end the war must require Israel to withdraw from Lebanon.
0: Israel has rejected that proposal. A U.S. official tells the AP withdrawal from Lebanon is not part of the deal. At the G7 summit in France, President Trump was asked about the Lebanon element.
3: I consider that the minor war, Iran's a big one, but we have that a little pinprick out there that constantly rears its head. And that's Hezbollah.
0: Formal signing is set for Friday near Luzern, Switzerland. President Trump was asked if details of the agreement will be released.
3: Oh, I will.
7: Why not release it?
3: Well, because I'd like to get a formal setting first before we do that. But I have no problem with that. It's a great document. Here's what it says. Iran will never have a nuclear weapon.
0: The president plans to send the agreement to Congress for approval. Ed Donahue, Washington.
13: Closer to home, Surrey police are investigating after a parked vehicle was shot at early this morning. Officers were called to Central Avenue and 133rd Street just after 2 a.m. While it is still early into the investigation, officers believe that it is a targeted incident, not extortion. There are no reports of any injuries. And two families have been displaced following an early morning incident in Chilliwack. Just before 2 a.m., a vehicle drove into a residence on Chilliwack Central Road near Young Road and ended up in the basement. Approximately 30 firefighters responded and found a fire originating in the basement and extending up to the second floor. All occupants had safely evacuated the structure. The cause is under investigation. Coming up next, we will take a look at your business news. It's 3:56.
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13: And now time for your business report.
23: The CEO at the Royal Bank says rapid technological advancements are fueling an insatiable appetite for all forms of capital. And Dave McKay says his firm still has enough balance sheet capacity to meet lending demand for the artificial intelligence build-out. So McKay told the Bloomberg Newsmakers event in Toronto today, AI will contribute to inflation in the near term, but ultimately will be deflationary as it brings in productivity enhancements. Shares in RBC today up by about 1% on Bay Street. Now, the TSX did close at a record for a second straight day. It was up by 114 points, 35,389. Gold futures today, little changed, closing at 4,331, down by about 18% since the war in Iran started. Oil today, lower for a fourth day, down by $4.70 to $76.05. It's dropped by about $14 over that stretch, and it's actually close to the same level it was now when the war began. So that in turn could help inflation. Speaking of inflation on Wall Street, there is an interest rate announcement in the U.S. tomorrow. No change expected. The Dow closed at a record for a second straight day, up by 328 points. The S&P down by 43 and the NASDAQ down 307, a drop here of 1.1%. At the Business Center, I'm Chris McCusker.
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13: 359 and Luigi Mangione's hearing is delayed after the DA failed to tell the jail he was needed in court. Mangione accused of killing Brian Thompson, CEO of United Healthcare.
1: Judge Gregory Caro had scheduled a hearing for Tuesday but adjourned it after the assistant district attorney told him prosecutors had failed to send required paperwork. Caro had been expected to rule on an unspecified matter after holding a secret hearing 2 weeks ago. He said he sealed the virtual proceeding at the request of the defense. He's pled not guilty to murder charges in both cases. Julie Walker, New York.
13: This is CKWX 1130 News Radio, Vancouver, broadcasting live on the traditional unceded territory of the Musqueam, Squamish, and Tsleil-Waututh people. Kyle Benning produces the afternoon drive show. Terry Schintz is our news director. It's 4 o'clock.
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7: Good afternoon. This is Tuesday, June 16th. Thanks for joining us. I'm John Ackerman.
13: And I'm Olivia Jones. 22 degrees, sunshine, some wind in Vancouver. Here's what's happening right now.
8: Pack up and leave now. That is an out-of-control wildfire burns near a residential area in the central Okanagan.
9: Don't know what to expect.
10: Saying emotions ran high the moment he got the call, a parent says his daughter is one of 12 children who received an electric shock at Cultus Lake Water Park.
11: Have you noticed a lot of garbage around the FIFA zones? We're hearing from the city of Vancouver on how they're handling the cleanup.
7: And the hour has arrived. Sometime in the next 10 minutes, we will announce the latest qualifier in the 1130 News Radio Weather Guarantee Contest. $1,800 could be yours, but you have to listen.
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5: John, Olivia, dense delays on Fraser Highway through Langley because of a crash between 248 and 256 streets. A cruiser on scene, partially blocking both directions, but traffic is getting by. But because this is farm country, there's only one lane each way here, so please pass carefully. Robertson Crescent is the go-to detour right now. That's north of Fraser Highway, but that's now jammed between 248 and 256. The south route is either 32 or 24 avenues, depending on your commute. You can choose which one you want to go on. And now with more from the 1130, Roger. Xfinity Internet Traffic Center. Here's Ryan Lindemark.
2: Thank you, Kyle, for that update from the Super Safe Disposal Traffic Patrol. It is busy off the North Shore. Upper Levels Highway eastbound, backing up right around Lonsdale. There's no issues on the bridge. And then it's a stop and go through the Cassiar, Burnaby Lake stretch, right in the thick of the afternoon rush. So, yeah, it's going to be slow anywhere you go. Lions Gate, two lanes northbound delays, one lane south. It's backed up Marine all the way up Taylor Way to the upper levels. Same with Capilano Road. There's a police incident. 264th is closed off between 62nd Avenue and 64th Ave. Still this crash in South Surrey, 40th Avenue eastbound just after King George, and 40th is partially blocked. Traffic is brought to you by Jim Pattison Volvo Cars Surrey. Jim Pattison Volvo Cars Surrey financed the 2026 XC40 1.49% up to 48 months. 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Now we get the latest forecast from the Penfolds Roofing and Solar Weather Center. Here's meteorologist Carl M.
6: It's going to be a mainly sunny day across Metro Vancouver. We have temperatures getting up to 22 by the coast to 25 away from the water, so certainly not as hot as it was yesterday. And we will have that westerly wind around 20 to 30 kilometers per hour. Gusts could be as strong as 40. We're down to an overnight low of 13. Your highs for today are between 22 to 25.
2: Right now it's sunny and 22 degrees in Vancouver.
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7: Two West Kelowna neighborhoods are being told to pack up and leave now as a fast-moving wildfire moves through the area.
13: 1130's Ben Bugera joining us live. Ben, what are you hearing about the situation?
18: I actually just got off the phone with someone at the West Kelowna, the Emergency Management Center there. And what we do know now is evacuation orders are in place for 357 households along 10 streets in the Casa Loma area and Lakeview Heights neighborhood. The Central Okanagan Emergency Management Center has set up a muster station at the West Bank Alliance Hall to receive those evacuees. The 8-hectare fire burning out of control in Callamore Regional Park, with the BC Wildfire Service website saying the suspected cause was human activity. If you know the area, the evacuations are just south of the floating Bill Bennett Bridge, which takes you right into the heart of downtown Kelowna. The service also says there are more than a dozen active wildfires across the province at the moment. The other out-of-control wildfire in the province is along Lower Road Highway 5A, midway between Merritt and Kamloops, which is 80 hectares in size. Now, Maria next to me right now is on the phone with the fire chief from West Kelowna, and we're expecting more updates on this blaze coming up at 4:30. Reporting live, I'm Ben Bugera.
7: Thank you, Ben. The province out with its plans to deal with wildfires and drought this summer. It says seasonal forecasts indicate an elevated risk of wildfire and drought in parts of BC heading into those warm weather months. Ravi Parmar is BC's Minister of Forests.
0: Crews, aviation teams, and support staff have been working tremendously hard against the ongoing threat of wildfire, working literally day and night to manage fires as they appear, but also doing the important work of mitigation.
7: Metro Vancouver already in stage 3 water restrictions while the wildfire season hasn't quite picked up yet.
3: Mission Mounties say a woman who was unaccounted for after a fire yesterday has now been found dead in the burned out building. Firefighters were called to a home near Township Line Avenue west of Clay Street around 8 a.m. A 69-year-old man was rushed to hospital with serious burns after the fire. Crews say the cause is still under investigation.
7: A parent of one of the 12 children sent to the hospital after an electrical incident at Cultus Lake Water Park yesterday is recounting those terrifying moments for the first time.
4: You're fearing the worst.
14: Darren Nielsen says he only got the call that his daughter was hurt and that he needed to get to the hospital. It was not until he arrived at the facility that he learned that she had received an electric shock at the water park.
4: I heard there were burns, and for Isabella, she had a red mark on her legs. Her leg had touched the post, and that's what she held against the post and lost some numbness in her leg. And I was expecting to get to the hospital. I was just expecting the worst. For burns.
14: Nielsen says he was surprised after just a few hours, the redness and numbness has gone away, and Isabella, like many of the other children, are expected to be released today. On the other hand, he says he still wants more answers from Cultus Lake on just how this incident happened. I'm Reynaldo Suarez.
3: Chilliwack RCMP says that Technical Safety BC has now taken over the investigation into what took place at the water park. Constable Brad Holditch says police are making sure the investigation is thorough, but could not say when the facility last had its electrical system inspected.
17: At this time, Technical Safety BC has attended the scene and are now leading the investigation into the cause of the incident. At this time, the incident does not appear to be criminal in nature. However, all avenues are being investigated.
3: Cultus Lake Water Park says it's not confirming when it will reopen. Yesterday, its chief administrative officer said the park would be closed for at least 2 days.
7: 11:30 news time now, 4:07, sunshine and 22 degrees in Vancouver. If you're a Fortis BC customer, expect your monthly gas bill to go up slightly as of July 1st. Your bill will rise by an average of $1.57 a month due to elevated global prices, adding the price increase prompted by a higher percentage of renewable natural gas being used. Individual bills will vary based on use, of course. Fortis BC says factors like supply and demand, weather, and economic conditions affect the price you pay for natural gas here in North America.
3: Well, the city of Vancouver is giving FIFA World Cup fans a passing grade when it comes to picking up after themselves.
11: This comes as cleaning crews were out in full force Saturday when Australia beat Turkey 2-0. Here is City Director of Solid Waste Management, Jonathan McDermott.
19: There are, like, on the routes towards stadium, as an example, we're not seeing people littering on the ground. I think, generally speaking, people are really respectful and carrying their waste to that next receptacle. And really, that's all we can ask, is that we do have a lot out there. So it's not like you need to hang on to it for a long time.
11: The FIFA Fan Festival team at the PNE says overall crowd behavior has been very positive with no significant operational concerns. However, photos from the amphitheater show small piles of trash on the ground and tables overflowing with cans even before Saturday's game started. The fest goes on to say waste can accumulate in high traffic and cleaning sweeps happen after peak periods. I'm Sydney Parker.
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2: It's been a beautiful day to set sail, John. And Twas and Swords Spey, the 4 o'clock, it went right on time, right at 4. 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The 6 is over half full. Same with the 7, Twas and Duke Point. 545 is almost sold out. 815 is 3 quarters full. Horseshoe Bay, Departure Bay, 4 o'clock just took off. 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
7: The latest on a crash on Fraser Highway in Langley to start off traffic and weather together on the ones.
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5: Well, John, major delays for Fraser Highway through Langley because of a crash between 248 and 256 streets. Crews are still on scene, partially blocking the one lane in each direction here, so you are able to pass. But again, please be careful while doing so. Eastbound is getting a bit worse. You're now backed up between 244 and 248. Westbound still from 256 and spilling back there northbound from before 32nd Avenue now. Let's get the updates coming as well, please. The number is star or pound 1130. And now with more from the 1130 Rogers Xfinity Internet Traffic Center, here's Ryan Littlemark.
2: Thanks, Cal, for the report from the Super Safe Disposal Traffic Patrol. It's incredibly busy for Highway 1. We're right in the middle of the rush. Eastbound upper levels is backing up from Westview all the way down to the bridge deck. And then once you get in the Vancouver side, stop and go from the Cassiar up through the Burnaby Lake stretch. And then it doesn't open up until you get past Brunette and around the Portman Bridge. And then there's some slow spots through Langley east of 216th. For the Alex Fraser Bridge, 91 northbound and southbound, not too bad. Queensboro is pretty heavy for 91A, actually both directions. Massey Tunnel, counterflow is steady for 99 southbound from Blundell. Southbound, or actually northbound, the one lane. You're backed up on 99 from 17A. In Vancouver, still a collision on Oak Street, southbound at 64th Avenue. Right lane's blocked off, and that's still backing up there from 57th Avenue, so I would go use Knight instead, but that's also pretty busy from 57th. And then northbound Knight's backed up from Canby Road. And still a crash in Surrey on 40th Avenue eastbound after King George Boulevard. So 40th is partially blocked off, and there's a police incident on 264th. That's closed between 62nd and 64th Avenue. Traffic is brought to you by LL Bean. Make Dad's Day. 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Give him quality that lasts. Offer ends June 21st. It's been a good one out there weather-wise. Let's see how it goes coming up with the forecast here from the Penfolds Roofing and Solar Weather Center. Here's meteorologist Carl Lamb.
6: There will be a westerly wind around 20 to 30 kilometers per hour, gusts up to about 40, and then we're down to an overnight low of 13. For tomorrow, there will be some cloud cover in the mix, but it's still a pretty sunny day overall. Temperatures up to 21 for Wednesday and down to 13 on Wednesday night.
2: Right now, it's 22 degrees and sunny in Vancouver.
7: Up next in sports, the FIFA World Cup marches on with another four matches today. Algeria and Argentina play at 6. Then it's Austria and Jordan in the nightcap, as they call it, at 9. It's 4:14.
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7: Sunshine and 22 degrees in Vancouver. Good afternoon. I'm John Ackerman.
3: And I'm Olivia Jones. Here's what's happening right now.
7: More than 360 homes in West Kelowna are being evacuated in response to a fast-moving 8-hectare wildfire near Okanagan Lake discovered only today. Crews now say it is suspicious in nature.
3: The father of one of the 12 children hospitalized after an electrical incident at the Cultus Lake Water Park yesterday admits his emotions were running high when he first heard about what happened.
7: And still ahead, a signing ceremony for the deal to end the U.S.-Iran war is set to take place this Friday. And now, 1130 News Radio Sports from Sportsnet 650, your home of the Canucks. It's Sandra Priscina.
15: The World Cup continues with a busy day of matches. Norway leading Iraq 2-1 early in the second half. Erling Haaland with both Norwegian goals. France beat Senegal 3-1. Kylian Mbappe scoring twice. Defending champions Argentina face Algeria in Kansas City. And to wrap up the night, Austria going head-to-head with Jordan at San Francisco Bay Area Stadium. So Canada continuing its preparation in Vancouver ahead of its second match. Captain Alphonso Davies was training with his teammates, but no update given to the media. They host Qatar Thursday at BC Place after earning the team's first ever World Cup point in a 1-1 draw against Bosnia and Herzegovina. Cole Clayton staying with the Canucks organization, a one-year two-way deal for the D-man. The Avalanche trading Ross Colton to the Predators for a package that includes picks and an AHL goalie. Philadelphia picking up goalie Joseph Woll and Simon Benoit from the Maple Leafs, sending goalie Samuel Erson, Emile Andre, and a pick the other way. Also, there is a coaching vacancy in Vegas. John Tortorella will not be back. On Sportsnet, the Blue Jays at the Red Sox, Seattle set to host Baltimore, the Vancouver Canadiens visit Spokane. Sports at 15 and 45 past the hour, or head over to sportsnet.ca.
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7: 11:30 news time now, 4:19. The Ministry of Transportation about to get an earful from Delta City Council after the province pulled its deal with the contractor who was supposed to design and build the new Massey Tunnel.
0: Councillor Dylan Kruger says a unanimous motion passed at last night's meeting, which called for an independent review of the project.
4: It is stunting economic growth because of the inability to get this vital trade corridor fixed.
0: He thinks the current $4.15 billion budget is outdated, given the rising cost of just about everything. And he's slamming the province for what he feels is a lack of transparency.
4: We need a third party to come in to look at the books, to detail for the public the actual cost of delivering this project, the actual timeline, why the contract with the consortium failed, and what the cost implications are for British Columbians of going back to square one on a new procurement process.
0: For its part, the province says to date the project is on time and will be open to the public by 2030. I'm Amy Beeman.
7: There's been another shooting in Surrey this morning. Police say it happened in the city center neighborhood near Central Avenue and 133rd Street just after 2 a.m. Police believe the incident was targeted but not related to extortion. Anyone with information is asked to contact the SPS. In a minute, another check of traffic and weather together on the ones. We start with the latest on that collision on Fraser Highway in Langley. It's 4:20.
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5: Well, John, I have good news. We're clear of the crash on the Fraser Highway between 248 and 256th Street in Langley. That partially blocked the one lane each way here for nearly an hour. Any and all traffic is now gone. Just a bit busy on the detours, including 256th Street northbound from before 32nd Avenue. Now, meanwhile, this police incident still has 264th Street closed in both directions between 62 and 64th Avenues. No updates here for a while. This is just north of Highway 1. And if you're in the area, please give us a call, hands-free. Start or pound 11:30 with that update, please. And now with more from the 11:30 Rogers Xfinity Internet Traffic Center, here's Ryan Littemark.
2: Thanks, Kyle, for that report from the Super Safe Disposal Traffic Patrol. That crash that was on 40th Avenue, it's still there. They're dealing with in South Surrey, eastbound just after King George Boulevard. So 40th Avenue is partially blocked off right near that RV park. There's still a collision in Vancouver on Oak southbound at 64th Avenue. So right lane's blocked off. It's backing up for Oak from 57th Ave. There is a lot of volume on Highway 1, Upper Levels Highway eastbound is the snail's pace, basically from Westview Drive right down the cut all the way to the bridge deck, and then you're stop and go through the Cassiar, through the Burnaby Lake area towards the Portman, Lionsgate Bridge, backed up there, southbound, Marine up Taylor Way to the Upper Levels Highway, and same with off of Capilano Road. For Oak Street, southbound, there's quite the backlog there from 57th Avenue, and traffic is brought to you by Duick Auto Group, and drive the new Bolt EV, just $96 a week, a perfect graduation gift, or a smart way to save big on gas. 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It's been a nice day through Metro Vancouver. Let's get the five-day forecast from the Penfolds Roofing and Solar Weather Center and swing over to meteorologist Carl Lamb.
6: Not as hot and not as humid, which is great news. And there will be that westerly wind that could gust up to 40 kilometers per hour. Then for tonight, some clouds around, down to a low of 13. Then for tomorrow, it is a nice day once again with a little cloud cover, but still plenty of sunshine and a high of 21 and down to 13 tomorrow night. Warmer for Thursday, highs are between 22 to 26 with sunshine, and still sunny for Friday, highs are between 22 to 27.
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7: 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Find out if meteorologist Michael Kuse adds another $100 to the jackpot or if he has to give it all away. 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To our top story, more than 360 homes in West Kelowna are being evacuated in response to a fast-moving 8-hectare wildfire near Okanagan Lake that was discovered only today. Crews now say it is suspicious in nature. More on this and our other top stories coming up at 4:30. 11:30 news time now, 4:24. After 75 years, Hockey Night in Canada could look and sound different come the fall.
11: In a joint statement, Rogers Sportsnet and the CBC say the public broadcaster will no longer carry NHL broadcasts starting next season. A sub-licensing agreement between Rogers Communications, the parent company of this radio station, and the CBC that allowed the program to air on the network expired at the end of the Stanley Cup playoffs. The two sides did not extend the partnership for the 2026-27 campaign, the first year of Rogers' 12-year, $11 billion broadcast rights deal with the NHL. Now, a Sportsnet spokesperson says the CBC owns the Hockey Night in Canada brand, and more details about programming will be released prior to the start of next season. I'm Chris McCusker.
7: A secret U.S.-Iran memorandum will be signed this Friday.
17: Switzerland's foreign ministry says a signing ceremony for a deal between the U.S. and Iran will take place on Friday at the Birkenstock Resort near the city of Lausanne. The Federal Department of Foreign Affairs says that the location was proposed by Pakistani and Qatari mediators, along with the U.S. and Iran, adding it's been in close contact with the four countries about the possible signing of the Memorandum of Understanding. Details of the agreement announced by President Donald Trump have not been made public. The deals centered around reopening the Strait of Hormuz and lifting the U.S.'s naval blockade in the region, along with financial incentives for Iran if it meets certain benchmarks. I'm Charles de Letesma.
7: And the maternity unit at Ridge Meadows Hospital is temporarily closed again due to that ongoing shortage of OBGYNs. It'll be in place from Thursday morning at 8 until Monday morning at 8. If you're in labor or have pregnancy concerns, Fraser Health advises you to call the maternity unit and staff will direct you to another hospital. Business is next.
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7: In the business center, here is Chris McCusker.
11: The price for oil closed to a fresh three-month low today. It was lower for a fourth day, down $4.70, $76.05. On word, the U.S. and Iran have a peace deal, and the Strait of Hormuz is set to reopen. Now, the thing is, the text of the Memorandum of Understanding has still not been released. And there are some skeptics out there who wonder about how all of this is going to play out. And some of those skeptics are from inside the Trump administration. Secretary of State Marco Rubio, Defense Secretary Pete Hegseth, and CIA Director John Ratcliffe have expressed concerns about the arrangement. Markets finished the day mixed and another record closing high on the Dow. It was up by 328 points, closing above 52,000 for the first time. The S&P was down 43, the NASDAQ down 307. Now on the TSX, it closed at a record for a second straight day, up by 113 points. 35,389. Gold futures today little changed at 4,331. And then shares in Group Dynamite saw the worst day ever after the retailer reported earnings. The stock down by about 36%. First quarter comparable sales missed the consensus estimate. And then revenue came in better than expected. It jumped 37% year over year. At the Business Center, I'm Chris McCusker.
7: The Federal Taxpayers Watchdog says artificial intelligence chatbots could help Canadians get better service from the Canada Revenue Agency. Francois Boileau says AI chatbots could give CRA agents a better understanding of common tax questions and how to respond to common inquiries. He says his office is starting to use artificial intelligence to triage complaints, and he's accepted the technology's role in government so long as it comes with guardrails.
1: Whether I like it or not, it's the way of the future. And it's a way of it's not only the future, it's now. So what we can do is to make sure that it's done with equity, with fairness, with transparency.
7: Boileau says his office saw a 27% jump in the number of tax complaints it received last year, a three-year high. 11:30 news time, 4:29.
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8: So I just talk into the mic?
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8: Hey, Vancouver. My name is Sarush, and I'm the owner of Calmo. 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She'd tell people, if you don't know, call Mo, or why is your father never home? 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So, if you don't know, call Mo.ca.
7: Kyle Benning is producing the Afternoon Drive program. 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
0: Good afternoon. Thank you so much for joining us. It's Tuesday, June 16th. I'm Maria Vinca.
7: I'm John Ackerman. Mainly sunny, 23 degrees out there in Vancouver. Here's what's happening right now.
22: Residents in two central Okanagan neighborhoods have been told to pack up and get out now as a fast-moving wildfire inches closer to their homes.
0: A woman who was missing following a house fire in Mission yesterday has been found dead.
22: After 12 children continue to recover in hospital after receiving an electrical shock at Cultus Lake Water Park on Monday, we speak to one of the parents whose daughter was rushed to hospital.
23: It hasn't been as messy as expected. The city of Vancouver is giving FIFA fans a passing grade at World Cup zones for picking up after themselves.
15: Four matches, one pack Tuesday at the World Cup, and we've got some news from the NHL in sports at 45.
11: The Dow hit a record again today. It jumped by more than 300 points in a mixed finish on Wall Street, and another record on the TSX even as oil dropped. Business at 56.
7: It's 4:31.
0: 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Here's Kyle Balzer.
5: Well, John Maria, this crash on Oak Street in Vancouver's Marple area is still blocking the southbound right lane at West 64th Avenue. This has been ongoing for an hour now. Let's keep the updates coming and start around 11:30, especially we'd like to know if any crews are here. So in the meantime, southbound on Oak Street is crawling from West 53rd. Some delays further back as well from 45th to 49th. There's also delays after the crash at West 70th as you make your way to the Oak Street Bridge. And now with more from the 11:30 Rogers Xfinity Internet Traffic Center, here's Ryan the DeMarc.
2: Thank you, Kyle, for that update from the Super Safe Disposal Traffic Patrol. There is a police incident in Langley on 264th. That's closed off between 62nd and 64th Avenue. A self-serious crash. They're working to clear on 40th Avenue eastbound just after King George Boulevard. It's been a busy afternoon for Highway 1 off the North Shore. Upper Levels Highway eastbound is gridlocked all the way there from Lonsdale down the cut. There's no problems. It's just really busy. And then same for Main is backing up to Low Level Road. For traffic the other way, westbound number 1 around McGill, it is busy from the Cassiar and then eastbound. A slow go from the Cassiar through that Burnaby Lake stretch. Doesn't open up until you get about Brunette to the Portman. For traffic at the Alex Fraser Bridge, it's been fine. Massey Tunnel still looks good southbound with the counter flow. And traffic is brought to you by CapitalDirect.ca. 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It's been a pretty nice day throughout the region. Let's get the forecast from the Penfolds Roofing and Solar Weather Center. Here's meteorologist Carl Lamb.
6: There will be a westerly wind around 20 to 30 kilometers per hour, gusts up to about 40, and then we're down to an overnight low of 13. For tomorrow, there will be some cloud cover in the mix, but it's still a pretty sunny day overall. Temperatures up to 21 for Wednesday and down to 13 on Wednesday night.
2: Right now, it's still 22 degrees and sunny in Vancouver.
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21: 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Wildfire update.
23: Homes along 10 streets in West Kelowna have been told to pack up and get out after an out-of-control wildfire broke out in the area today.
7: Let's go back live now to 1130's Ben Bugera. Ben, this is impacting two neighborhoods in that city.
3: Yeah, John and Maria, you actually just got off the phone with West Kelowna Fire Chief Jason Broland, who says flames came within inches of some homes in the impacted area.
4: The fire grew to approximately 8 hectares in size, but at this point in time, crews are making good progress. Evacuation of the neighborhoods has been very orderly.
3: 357 homes in the Casa Loma and Lakeview Heights areas have been evacuated, and Broland says crews do believe this fire is suspicious in nature. Public Information Officer with the Central Okanagan EMC, Jason Lusu, says a muster station has been opened at the West Bank Lions Hall in the city to receive evacuees.
9: A state of local emergency has been declared for the Calamoir Park wildfire.
3: West Kelowna was at the center of a firestorm back in 2023, where nearly 190 structures were burned and more than 30,000 people evacuated across the central Okanagan region. Reporting live, I'm Ben Bugera.
23: Thanks so much, Ben. Now, the province is out with an update today on their plans surrounding drought and wildfires this summer. Now, they say right now the risk of wildfires is up due to dry conditions. Ravi Parmar is BC's Minister of Forests.
10: I want people to know that we are prepared for this wildfire season. Our teams are ready to go in every corner of the province. This

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0: 12 students from Port Coquitlam are recovering after receiving electric shocks during a school field trip to the Cultus Lake Water Park yesterday. One father is now recounting the terrifying moment he learned his daughter was among the injured children rushed to hospital.
2: You don't know what to expect.
3: Darren Nielsen says he was only informed that his daughter Isabella had been rushed to Abbotsford Regional Hospital. Once he got there, he says a lot of other parents were in tears after hearing their kids had received an electric shock while at the water park.
2: Lost some numbness in her leg, and so when I was expecting to get to the hospital, I was just expecting the worst for burns. So when I got there, I was pleasantly surprised that she gave me the thumbs up and that she was in good spirits.
3: The grade 6 and 7 students at Minnetonka Middle School in Port Coquitlam are slowly being released from hospital one by one.
2: Two were discharged yesterday earlier, and 8 were kept overnight for further observation.
3: He says one of his biggest concerns is how exactly this happened. Now the water park itself will be closed for another day or two. I'm Reynaldo Suarez.
4: Meantime, police say they are supporting Technical Safety BC in its investigation at the water park. Chilliwack RCMP saying the incident does not appear to be criminal in nature and that they couldn't clarify whether any of the dozen students were electrocuted. Here is Constable Brad Holditch.
5: Yeah, so the focus is still getting information, collecting evidence, obtaining statements, video surveillance.
4: In a statement, the water park says it is not confirming a reopening date and that it is focusing instead on completing any necessary reviews and actions.
0: To Langley now, where Mounties are out with an update about a shooting in the city last week. Police are now linking it to extortion. A home in the area of 46A Avenue near 215th Street was shot at around 12:30 a.m. last Friday. No one was hurt. Police still don't know who is responsible. Witnesses or anyone with dash cam footage are asked to come forward.
4: Ridge Meadows Hospital in Maple Ridge temporarily closing its maternity ward later this week due to the ongoing shortage of OBGYNs. The Fraser Health Authority says a diversion is in place from Thursday morning at 8 until Monday morning at 8. If you're in labor or have any pregnancy concerns, Fraser Health advises you to call the maternity ward and staff will direct you where to go instead.
0: And did you see trash on the ground after Vancouver hosted its first World Cup match over the weekend? The city says cleaning crews were out in full force sweeping the streets.
6: Jonathan McDermott is the city director of solid waste management.
7: We have increased our number of staff over the tournament. We've rolled out additional waste receptacles, including recycling receptacles in the last mile. We have added extra crews in specific areas.
6: Meanwhile, photos from the FIFA Fan Fest show small piles of crushed cans at the Peony Amphitheater even before Saturday's game started. In a statement, the festival says while guests are encouraged to dispose of waste responsibly, they say on-site teams work throughout the day to keep the venue clean. The city will host Team Canada and Qatar next. That game gets underway Thursday. I'm Sydney Parker.
0: Still to come, the 11:30 News Radio Border Report.
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11: Maria, it's not too bad right now. If you're heading down to Washington, a 5-10 minute wait at Peace Arch, 10 minutes for Pacific Highway, 10 minutes for the trucks, 10 minutes for Aldergrove, 15 for Sumas, and then coming back to Canada, a 15-minute wait northbound for all four crossings. You can find border wait times anytime at vancouver.citynews.ca/border.
0: Thanks so much, Ryan. Your traffic and weather is together next, including the latest on a crash in Vancouver on Oak Street. It's 4:40.
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4: 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Any changes in Vancouver, Kyle?
5: Sadly, no, Maria. There are dense delays for the commute from Vancouver to Richmond. Here, this crash on Oak Street is still blocking the southbound right lane at West 64th Avenue. No updates. If you got one, the number is *11:30, please. Southbound traffic is still backed up from West 54th Avenue with a pocket further back from 45th to 49th. This is also spilling back notably onto Park Drive eastbound from Hudson. And even after you pass the crash, you're going to crawl to 70th before you cross the Oak Street Bridge. And now with more from the 11:30 Rogers Xfinity Internet Traffic Center, here's Brian Lindemark.
6: Thank you, Kyle, for that report from the Super Safe Disposal Traffic Patrol. And further along, if you're going on the east-west connector, there is volume on 91 eastbound from east of 99 to about 6th Road. Massey Tunnel, counterflow still in there, southbound. Not too bad, 99 coming down from Blundell Road. The one lane northbound, pretty busy at a delta from 17A. Queensboro is jammed around there for 91 off of Howes and from the split. Some slowdowns off Marine Way merging, and same with Stewartson Way. Upper Levels Highway line up there eastbound from upper levels from about Lonsdale down the cut. And then quite the delay for those of you through the Cassiar and Burnaby. If there's something else going on, eastbound number one, right around Grandview or Boundary, because all of a sudden it looks like it's at a standstill for traffic there. Just *11:30 if you can. 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It's been a nice day. Let's get the forecast from the Penfolds Roofing and Solar Weather Center back to meteorologist Carl Lamb.
7: Enjoy that nice fresh breeze today, too, out of the west, around 20 to 30 kilometers per hour, gusts up to about 40. And then for tonight, we're down to an overnight low of 13. For tomorrow, we'll have some clouds around, but still plenty of sunshine as we go through our Wednesday. Temperatures up to 21 and down to a low of 13.
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4: Thanks so much, Ryan. Coming up next in sports, the World Cup continues with a busy day of matches while Canada continues to practice on Vancouver soil for their next match, I should say. It's 4:44.
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4: 22 degrees, sunny skies here in Vancouver. Good afternoon. I'm Maria Vinca.
10: I'm John Ackerman. Here's what's happening right now.
4: 357 homes have been evacuated due to a fast-moving wildfire in West Kelowna this afternoon. Now, the good news is crews are making progress on fighting the flames. The 8-hectare wildfire is suspicious in nature.
10: The father of one of the 12 children hurt in an electrical incident at the Cultus Lake Water Park yesterday says he was fearing the worst when he got the call about what happened. His daughter since been released from the hospital.
4: And still ahead,
11: Delta City Council is upset after another twist in the ongoing Massey Tunnel replacement project.
4: It is now time for sports from Sports at 650, the home of the Canucks. Here's Sandra Priscina.
12: A four-match Tuesday in the World Cup. Erling Haaland scoring twice in his tournament debut. Norway up 2-1 on Iraq in the second half in Boston. Earlier, a Kylian Mbappe brace in France's 3-1 victory over Senegal. On tap, defending champions Argentina play Algeria. The nightcap, Austria against Jordan. So, Canada remaining on the training pitch in Vancouver ahead of its second match. There was really no update on Alphonso Davies, but the media said he was taking part in some drills. The Canadians host Qatar Thursday at BC Place after a 1-1 draw versus Bosnia and Herzegovina. Qatar also opened with a 1-1 draw against Switzerland, leaving Group B in a dead heat. A one-year, two-way deal for Canucks farmhand Cole Clayton, the 26-year-old, came over in the Jet Wu trade. Vegas announcing John Tortorella won't be back as head coach next season. Ross Colton traded from Colorado to Nashville, getting picks and a minor league goalie. The Maple Leafs sending goalie Joseph Woll and D-man Simon Benoit to the Flyers for goalie Samuel Ersson, blue liner Emil Andre, and a pick. The Blue Jays at the Red Sox on Sportsnet, 0-0 in the second. The Mariners set to entertain the Orioles. The Vancouver Canadiens kick off a series in Spokane. Sports at 15 and 45 past the hour or at sportsnet.ca.
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4: 11:30 news time. It is now 4:48. A parked car has been left with bullet holes after another shooting in Surrey early this morning. Surrey police were called to reports of shots fired near Central Avenue and 133rd Street just after 2 a.m. While the motive is not known, the SBS says it's believed to be targeted and not extortion related. There are no reports of injuries. Officers are in the area today canvassing for physical and digital evidence. An emergency motion passed unanimously at Delta City Council last night to push for an independent review of the Massey Tunnel replacement project.
11: A letter is being sent to the Ministry of Transportation today after the province canceled a deal with the contractor. Councillor Dylan Kruger says he and people living in the community are frustrated. He thinks with the cost of everything going up, so will the project's current $4.15 billion budget.
16: It's going to be $6 billion, $7 billion, $8 billion or more just for this immersed tube tunnel. None of the corridor infrastructure improvements whatsoever. It is a sham. It's an embarrassment for this province. It is the biggest transportation boondoggle of the 21st century here in BC.
11: The project was announced in 2021 and the province claims it remains on track to be operational by 2030. I'm Amy Beeman.
4: Coming up in just over a minute, we have another check of your traffic and weather together on the ones, including the latest for those of you on Highway 1 in Burnaby. It's 4:50.
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4: 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Super Safe Disposal Traffic Patrol checking out Highway 1 in Burnaby. Here's Kyle Balzer.
5: Well, Maria, a motorcycle is being towed away as we speak on Highway 1 eastbound in Burnaby. This is near Gillardy. It's in the right lane, so it's causing a visual distraction here for the commuters. And please pass with caution as well. But it's spilling back traffic everywhere here, seemingly. Highway 1 eastbound is backed up from the south end of the Ironworkers Bridge still. And then you're backed up on the upper levels from Westview Drive, making your way down the cut to the bridge. We're also spilling back here onto Gillardy Way southbound from well before Lougheed Highway, kind of adjacent to the high school there, and you'll be clear sailing for the Portman Bridge once you pass. And now with more from the 1130 Rogers Xfinity Internet Traffic Center, here's Brian Lindemark.
6: Thank you, Kyle, for the update from the Super Safe Disposal Traffic Patrol. Still a crash in Vancouver on Oak southbound at 64th Avenue. Right lane's blocked off, and it's quite heavy from around 57th. Night is busy from 57th Avenue going down the hill, back up for the Knight Street Bridge northbound. It's crawling from Cambie Road. East-West connector delays 91 eastbound from around Knight towards the S-curve. Massey Tunnel, it's been okay today, southbound with the counterflow, but the one-lane northbound, that's where the backup begins for 99 from right around 17A, just south of there. There's a police incident in Langley. 264th is closed between 62nd and 64th Avenue, and traffic is brought to you by Central City Fun Park, BC's largest indoor fun park, bowling, laser tag, mini golf, roller skating, family go-karts, and a giant arcade. Central City Fun Park in Surrey. Now let's get the five-day forecast from the Penfolds Roofing and Solar Weather Center. Here is meteorologist Carl Lam.
7: Not as hot and not as humid, which is great news. And there will be that westerly wind that could gust up to 40 kilometers per hour. Then for tonight, some clouds around, down to a low of 13. Then for tomorrow, it is a nice day once again with a little cloud cover, but still plenty of sunshine and a high of 21 and down to 13 tomorrow night. Warmer for Thursday, highs are between 22 to 26 with sunshine, and still sunny for Friday, highs are between 22 to 27.
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4: Thanks so much, Ryan. Coming up at the top of the hour, crews are making progress on a wildfire near Okanagan Lake that was just discovered today. Nearly 360 homes have been evacuated. The fire is now under investigation and is suspicious in nature. So we'll have those details and other top stories coming up on your drive at 5 right here on 1130 News Radio. The CBC is already making other plans now that Hockey Night in Canada will no longer be shown on the public broadcast.
22: After 75 years, the CBC will not be showing NHL games next season because the sublicense with rights holder Rogers Sportsnet ended after this year's Stanley Cup final. The CBC is instead looking to get in on the unprecedented success of the Milano Cortina Olympic Games with a new Saturday night primetime show featuring Canadian athletes competing at home and at the biggest events around the world. And this, of course, will be airing in the lead-up to the L.A. Olympic Games in 2028. Now, the CBC owns the Hockey Night in Canada brand, and Sportsnet will have more to say about NHL programming before the start of the next season in the fall. Sportsnet is owned by Rogers Communications, which also owns this radio station. I'm Chris McCusker.
4: There are no details yet on what the Memorandum of Understanding between the United States and Iran say about the tentative peace deal, which is scheduled to be signed on Friday. ABC's Karen Travers reporting from Geneva says that there is another issue. Israel's operation against Hezbollah in Lebanon.
1: The Iranians have said that there will not be an end to the U.S.-Iran war until Israel pulls out of Lebanon. But we have heard from the Israeli Prime Minister, Netanyahu, who has said that they will keep their defense forces there as long as necessary. Now, the president today was asked if he thinks that if Israel strikes Lebanon, that the deal with Iran can survive that happening. And he said yes.
4: It is understood the deal would reopen the Strait of Hormuz and set up a 60-day ceasefire period for negotiations on issues like Iran's nuclear program. 11:30 news time. It is now 4:56. We have your business news up next.
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22: Canada U.S. Trade Minister Dominic LeBlanc says he had a long constructive meeting with his U.S. counterpart on trade, and he told reporters at the G7 they will meet again next week. Now, the current trade deal known as CUSMA is up for renewal on July the 1st. Shares in Shopify moving higher on Bay Street today, up by 0.7% after shareholders voted against the company creating an artificial intelligence policy. The idea was shot down at the e-commerce company's annual general meeting. Some expressed concern about generative AI systems and that they could negatively impact human rights, while agentic AI can cause misinformation, manipulation, and erroneous automated transactions. A record high on Bay Street for a second straight day. It was up by 113 points, 35,389. Even as the price for oil dropped for a fourth day, it was down $4.70 to $76.05. That is close to a fresh three-month low. Onward, a peace deal between the U.S. and Iran is set to be signed on Friday, although some are skeptical because the text has still not been released. Gold futures today finishing little changed at $4,331. Silver little changed at $70 the ounce. Now on Wall Street, a fresh record on the Dow ahead of an interest rate announcement tomorrow. The Dow higher by 328, the S&P down 43, and the NASDAQ down 307. At the Business Center, I'm Chris McCusker.
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4: It looks like that 11:30 News Radio Weather Guarantee jackpot will just keep on growing. We were looking to give away the cash during the 4 o'clock hour, but unfortunately... Yeah, that's the sound of crickets. No winning caller means the $1,800 up for grabs goes back into the pot. Sorry. But that's okay. You can tune in tomorrow morning at 7:11 to find out if meteorologist Michael Koos adds another brown bill to the pile or if you'll have to try to give even more money away. The 11:30 News Radio Weather Guarantee is brought to you by Hero Home Care. You can sign up at citynews.ca. 11:30 News time, it's 4:59.
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0: to our top story. Two West Kelowna neighborhoods are being evacuated due to a fast-moving wildfire, which has forced the evacuation of more than 350 homes.
4: 1130's Ben Bugera tells us the fire, burning at 8 hectares in size, has forced a local state of emergency to be declared.
8: And West Kelowna Fire Chief Jason Brolin says so far they're making good progress on the blaze, which is burning close to several homes in the Casa Loma and Lakeview Heights neighborhood.